0: The Sharks will get the change. Good reaction there. It looked like the Vancouver got some traffic and chaos set up in front of Askarov, and he made a nice stop.
1: They've done actually a good job of that when they've had sustained forecheck. You could tell they've made an effort to take the vision away from Askarov, and it's been tough for him to see clean shots tonight when they've had offensive chances.
0: Dump in by Regenda from the blue line is out of play, and the faceoff will be inside the zone as Regenda was pointing as if he were the linesman himself, saying where the faceoff was going to be.
1: Yeah, you were right. Scotty Hannon turned 47. 23rd overall in 1997.
0: Well, he was doing the color analysis the night of his birthday when the Sharks beat the Rangers the other night. And it just so happens it's my sister's birthday, too.
1: Wow.
0: So easy for me to remember.
1: That's an easy one to remember, Scotty's.
0: When's your birthday?
1: July 28th. Summer birthday. Never got to celebrate it in school, which was always disappointing as a kid. Everybody got to bring candy and toys and treats and the poor summer birthdays.
0: Well, I'm sure it's a good celebration now.
1: It is. It's, yeah.
0: The neutral zone play. Barclay Goodrow in his 700th NHL game. What a great career he's had. Sends it back. Reeves tips the puck all the way down, but apparently it's behind the red line, so it's going to be icing against the Sharks. Notice how the coaching staff is throwing this line out there at some critical moments in the game. He's got total confidence in them. And we've talked about this, Alex, during the course of the season, that this Ostapchuk, Goodrow, and Reeves line is the line you throw out there when things start to kind of fall off the wheels.
1: Yeah, they keep it simple. They do the right things. They make good plays. They get the red line. They get the puck deep, and they're simple in the offensive zone. They're direct. They load a high, get pucks to the net, and they cause traffic in front, make it tough.
0: And, of course, it's not fall off the wheels. It's wheels fall off the cart is what I was trying to say.
1: Right, and they've had a ton of offensive zone faceoffs tonight, which, you know, you're rewarded in that. It goes a long way for a line with their confidence and ability that they know they're counted on a nightly basis.
0: Sharks 5, Canucks 2, 3:09 to play in the third. Mises line jumps on. Here's Michael Mises with the puck, wheeling across the line, lead to Eklund. One-time shot from the right wing side on goal. That's a good stop by Tolopito. I'd say if there's one bright spot for Vancouver, it's actually Tolopito coming in and playing pretty well.
1: Yeah, he solidified it. You know, it didn't go well early. You know, it wasn't on the shoulders of Lankinen at all. They're giving up so many seam plays in that first period. It was grade A after grade A, but he came in, he made some big saves early to not let that game get out of hand early, and his games look good. He's a big goalie, he's strong, good with his feet, and he's made the saves that he's had to make and hasn't gave up any easy ones to San Jose.
0: 2:25 remaining in the third. Sharks chip it up the boards. Wenberg is giving chase, but Mancini gets back for Vancouver at his own line. The defenseman just recalled, tossed it up the right. Bluger rink wide. It's Ogren throwing it on the right wing side. There's Vilander. He's got a goal today. Moves into the Sharks zone. Throws it to O'Connor in the corner. He's got Ogren in front. Slides near side. Bluger keeps it in. Desharnais finishes his check behind the net on O'Connor, but it's taken back. Bluger centering attempt blocked by Wenberg. We're down to a minute 55 remaining in the game, and the Canucks trying to continue to threaten here as their pass intercepted there and cleared out by a combination of Toffoli and Desharnais. Inside Vancouver territory, good puck protection there by Vilander. Referee looking at as he and Regenda kind of tangled up, but no penalty there. And the Canucks toss it down the left side, and Evander Kane is on the ice. Sharks move it back the other way. Hey, there's a Ryan Reeves jumping on when EK91 steps on. Dumped in by Reeves behind the net. Loose puck in the Vancouver zone, grabbed by Hronik. He feeds it ahead, Linus Karlsson sends in the middle, but a back-checking Barclay Goodrow jumps on that. And Goodrow in his milestone 700th game tonight drops it back for the D. Minute 10 remaining in the game. Sharks leading 5-2. As San Jose smartly dumps in, gets the line change going. As it comes around the near boards, Linus Karlsson strides one out. Minute remaining in the period as Karlsson shoots one in for Vancouver from the red line. Liljegren back to get it, leads for Eklund. Dash to the middle, cuts across the line. 1-4, pokes the puck to himself on the right boards. But he's outnumbered there, and Vancouver is able to lift it out. 43 seconds to go in the game. Ferraro back to get it. Put it off the stick of Gaudette. Goes in deep to the offensive zone. No icing on the play because Adam Gaudette did touch the puck. But the Canucks chip it up the boards and they get it all the way back to the Sharks line. For a combination of Ferraro and Liljegren shoot it back the other way. 25 seconds remaining in the game. Here's Mises in forechecking. Sharks are going to play all the way to the end here. As Eklund forechecks. lost his stick on the play, might have broken it. Kept in by Reeves. He stick handles it out toward the slot. But at the last possible second, he loses on the check to Mancini. And 7 seconds left in the game, and that's going to do it. Reeves on the ice to police any problems, and that's going to be it. As the final seconds tick off, the horn sounds, and the Sharks come out to congratulate Yaroslav Askarov with a really solid goaltending performance. San Jose outshot Vancouver 33-25 for the game. And the final score is the Sharks 5, the Canucks 2. Macklin Celebrini, 1 goal and 3 assists. Will Smith, 1 goal and 2 assists. The young guys providing the offense, and the Sharks win a very important game, game one of the 5-game trip here in Vancouver.
1: Yeah, that was one of the keys, and you go on a long road trip like this. That first game sets momentum for the rest of the trip. It brings, you know, excitement to it. It doesn't turn into a trip where you're just trying to fight and claw for points. You already got two in the bank after game one. And a dominating performance. I think their offensive zone play, they're going to have a ton of clips that they can show tomorrow morning at their practice to see what they did well, what gave them success. And you talk about Askarov's game, saw between the pipes after allowing a goal on the first shot, bounce back, and it's good to see out of a young goaltender to only get stronger mentally, and that's what you want to see out of potentially a franchise goaltender for years to come for San Jose.
0: Final score, Sharks 5 and the Canucks 2. Stand by, we got more coming up on the San Jose Sharks Audio Network.
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0: I'm Dan Rusinowski, along with Alex Stalock, back here in Vancouver at Rogers Arena. A big win for the Sharks to start off this five-game road trip. They get a goal and three assists from Macklin Celebrini and a goal and two assists from Will Smith and solid goaltending from Yaroslav Askarov, and they beat the Canucks by the score of 5-2. But they also got solid play, as always, from John Klingberg, who picked up a power play goal early in the third to really seal the fate of the Canucks. It was his 10th goal of the season, and Klingberg, who's such an important part of this team, is now an important part of our broadcast because he's our guest with Alex Stalock.
1: Yeah, Klinger, thanks for taking some time to chat. Great job out there. Congrats on the win. But more importantly, talk a little bit about the importance of winning that first game of a long road trip before you guys head into the Olympic break.
3: Yeah, absolutely. I think everyone knows how urgent these games are going to be for us moving forward here. So it's a great start to the trip for sure.
1: You know, everybody's talking about Celebrini and Smith on a nightly basis, but talk a little bit about what Colin Graf does for that line and how he's not brought up in the talk all the time with those two, but it's underrated what he does on a nightly basis.
3: Yes, I think so. When I came to camp, I had no clue who he was, and I thought right away that this guy was a really good skater and he had skill and poise with the puck. And the guys were saying he mostly played third line in PK last year, but yeah, what you see now is what you would expect moving forward. I think he's a guy that the coaches can trust in every situation, and he can move up and down the lineup. But I mean, he's got scoring touch for sure and making plays, and he's really hard off the puck as well, so really, really solid player.
1: And how about a little bit about that Ostapchuk line and Reeves and Gaudreau? You know what they do on a nightly basis, but it looked like Warsawski was rewarding them tonight. They had a ton of offensive zone draws, and you know, and the importance that group is and how simple they play the game. Talk a little bit about, you know, seeing them get rewarded, how happy you can be for a line like that.
3: Yeah, absolutely. They're the heart and soul for our team. They're giving it all every night. A lot of nights, maybe they don't get the ice time, but every time they're on the ice, they're getting the puck deep, they're getting on the forecheck, giving the other three lines a little bit of a breather and taking back momentum in games, and that's obviously a huge part of their game. So They're a really big line for us, and very important line. And obviously with Goody playing PK as well, and I think Chucky is taking step by step here every night as well. So very important for us.
1: Lastly, I know there's a scheduled practice tomorrow morning at the University of British Columbia's campus, but you get a dominating wing like that. Is when Warsawski came in after the game, is practice still on in the morning?
3: Yes, it is.
1: It is. Awesome. All right, well, great game tonight, Klinger. We'll see you tomorrow then at practice. Thanks for coming on with us.
3: Thanks, guys.
1: And that's John Klingberg, and we thank him for taking some time joining our show. And the final 5-2 Sharks win here at Rogers Arena in Vancouver, and you're listening to the Sharks Audio Network.
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0: Final score, the San Jose Sharks 5 and the Vancouver Canucks 2 in front of a crowd of 18,964 fans at Rogers Arena in Vancouver. Great way to start the road trip for the Sharks as they begin a 5-game swing away from home heading toward the Olympic break. Time now for our instant replay to tell you exactly how it all happened in tonight's contest. It started off kind of crazily with a 4-on-4 skating situation in the first 44 seconds when Dmitry Orlov and Liam Ogren got matching roughing penalties. And the result of that was a 4-on-4 situation that gave Vancouver's Tom Vilander a chance to make it 1-0 in favor of the Canucks. Work loose, left wing side, Shark zone. DeBrusque hands off to Pettersson. Pettersson walks to the circle, drops it back. Vilander score! Screen set up in front by Jake DeBrusque against Tim Liljegren. And that's a heck of a shot by Vilander. The Boston University product makes it 1-0 Vancouver. That was at 1:15 of the first period. Vilander, his third of the season, assisted by Elias Pettersson and Jake DeBrusque, and Vancouver was on its way. That was the first goal either for or against in a 4-on-4 situation for the San Jose Sharks this season, but that only lasted 36 seconds as the Sharks would get a 4-on-4 goal of their own to tie it up. At the near side, good keep in by Klingberg, gets it over to Celebrini, stick handles, holds it, shoots it, stick save from the high slot by Lankinen. Rebound, Will Smith grabs it. Cross ice, Celebrini shoots, score! Macklin Celebrini from Will Smith. A great one-timer on the right wing circle. And the Sharks have tied the game 1-1. And Celebrini has his 27th of the year. What a spectacular goal by Macklin Celebrini. He got the 27th goal of his season. The first 4-on-4 goal of the year for the Sharks. Assisted by Will Smith and Sam Dickinson at 1:51. Of the first period. And oh, by the way, the Sharks didn't have any 4-on-4 goals, not only this season, but last season too. The last time the Sharks scored a 4-on-4 goal was November the 25th, 2023, also against Vancouver. It was Mikhail Granlund who did it in that particular instance. But we haven't seen a 4-on-4 goal at all, and we've got two of them tonight, 1-4 and 1-against. At that point, 1:51 into the game, the score was tied 1-1. And the San Jose Sharks wanted to get off to a good start. They were on their way, and they would make it a 2-1 lead when Adam Gaudette got the puck on his stick at 4:43 of the game. William Eklund is giving chase in the offensive zone. Loses on the stick check to Marcus Pettersson. He knocks him down. The puck skipped free, and Adam Gaudette in the right corner is trying to go back to Eklund, but they miss contact. Now Celebrini intercepts. Moves in front. Eklund now to Gaudette. Shoots. Score! Celebrini to Eklund to Gaudette. And Gaudette finishes it off. At 4 minutes and 43 seconds of the first, the Sharks lead 2-1. What a great goal for Adam Gaudette, his 11th of the season. Eklund and Celebrini assisting, as you heard. And Celebrini had his second point out of 4 that he would get in the contest. Okay, the score is 2-1 at that point. The Sharks continue to press. And at 5:55 of the first period, Tyler Toffoli, the former Canuck, would get his stick on the puck. Sharks move back the other way as Tyler Toffoli, Alex Wenberg, and Pavel Regenda step on. Dickinson on the point sends it over to the left. Now it's centered in front. Score! Wenberg got it from Dickinson and fed it in front, and Tyler Toffoli one times went past Lankinen. Suddenly, it's 3-1 Sharks with 5:55 gone by in the game. That would be it for starter Kevin Lankinen, as Adam Foote, the head coach of the Canucks, took his sweet time but made sure that Nikita Tolopito was ready to get into the game, and then he yanked the starting goaltender with the score 3-1 in favor of San Jose. That goal at 5:55, Toffoli's 15th of the season, from Wenberg and Dickinson. For Sam Dickinson, his first ever 2-assist and 2-point game in his young NHL career. So that was the score at the end of one. The Sharks outshot the Canucks 15-8 in the first period, and they were in command 3-1. In the second period, the Sharks got into a power play situation, and it would be Will Smith that would make it 4-1. Celebrini twists to the middle, drops to Klingberg, back to Toffoli, walks to the circle, holds the puck. Still stick handling, throwing it back now, Celebrini. Up, drop pass, Klingberg missed it, but he's going to keep it in play. And they'll fire it across the ice to Smith. He's got time. He shoots. That scored! Will Smith, what a great goal up top. And it ricocheted out quickly, but the Will Smith shot is a laser, and San Jose takes a 4-1 lead, and that is a power play goal from Power Business Technology, copiers and printers for your office needs. Oh, yes, get that sponsor drop in there, but Will Smith, what a shot that was. That might have been the prettiest goal all night.
1: Yeah, that was on Tolopilo. They had no clue it even entered the net, and half the building didn't know. The light went on, and yeah, Will Smith knew that one was in. He could see the net just barely move on the top part of the net, and it was in and out in a hurry. It might have came out faster than that thing entered and found a little hole, but, man, he can shoot the puck. And when he gets a chance and a little bit of time, it's a no-doubter.
0: So Will Smith, his 15th goal of the season from John Klingberg and Macklin Celebrini. That's a power play goal to make it 4-1 San Jose at 9:07 of the second period. Things got a little bit wacky during the course of the latter half of the second frame, as Tyler Toffoli and Barkley Goodrow each took two-minute technology slashing penalties at 16:21 and 16:25 respectively, giving the Canucks an extended 5-on-3 power play opportunity. But the Sharks killed that all off, and then as they moved the puck up the ice behind the play, all of a sudden Evander Kane decided to get tough and took a swing at Tim Liljegren. They ended up dropping the gloves and fighting, although Liljegren didn't get both of his gloves off in time, but he defended himself. At 18:42 of the second period, Liljegren got the first five-minute major for fighting in his NHL career. Kane also fighting, but he got a two-minute roughing call that was going to last into period number two. And 7 seconds later, Marcus Pettersson got a two-minute high-sticking call on Tyler Toffoli. And so the Sharks had a 5-on-3 power play goal as well. And in the third period, they would cash in. John Klingberg would make the score 5-1 with a two-man advantage. Celebrini holding it, back skating, exchanging with Eklund, who's down low. Celebrini on the top of the right circle, whips it rink wide to Will Smith, who stops the puck. Left wing half-boards, goes back up top to Klingberg. He shoots, score! At 28 seconds of the third period, John Klingberg makes it 5-1 with a 5-on-3 power play goal. So John Klingberg with one goal and one assist on the power play tonight. That was his 10th goal of the season, assisted by Will Smith and who else? Macklin Celebrini. And so Celebrini ending up with a goal and three assists, and Smith with a goal and two assists. What a night for the two young phenoms. 5-1 at that point on the second power play portion of that 5-on-3 that was 5-on-4. The Sharks did not score. And then later, Will Smith took a two-minute tripping call at 7:42 that led directly to a Philip Kronik goal to make the score 5-2. Linus Karlsson kept it in, went to DeBrusk down low in the corner. Now back to Pettersson, now back to DeBrusk behind the San Jose net. Power play for another 30 seconds. Pettersson, Kronik, shot, score! So Pettersson and DeBrusk combined behind the net down low. And Pettersson spots Filip Kronik, who has a great shot. Not much of a chance for Askarov on that one, on the one-timer. And Filip Kronik makes it a 5-2 game. Sharks 5 and the Canucks 2. And it is a power play goal for Kronik. So that was Kronik's 5th of the season from Elias Pettersson and Jake DeBrusk, who each had 2 assists in the game. Sharks win it by the score of 5-2. Shots on goal in the third, 6 apiece. Totals for the game, Sharks 33 and the Canucks 25. Well, a couple of notes additionally about this game. Number one, Yaroslav Askarov, the first NHL rookie goalie, age 23 or younger, to record 2 wins in 1 season in Vancouver since 1993-94. The last guy who did it was Trevor Kidd of Calgary.
1: it says a lot about him. It's not a building that's easy to win at, even though on a down season like this. You can see the atmosphere in here is a tough building to come in and win at any time.
0: Also a unique note, the Sharks defeated three different Canucks goalies this season in their three games. Tolopito, Demko, and Lankinen all took losses. Lankinen took the loss today, although Tolopito did fill in. It's the 11th time in team history they've defeated a team three or more times in a season while beating three or more goalies. Last time they did it was against Vancouver back in 2018-19 when they beat Anders Nielsen, Mikey DiPietro, and Jacob Markstrom back in the day. Couple of other notes. Sharks had 9 points tonight by players aged 20 or younger. Team record is 10, but 9 points by the kids is certainly more than all right. And how about that first 5 minutes of the game? The Sharks, at 5:55 of the first period, had three goals. That was the fastest in history that they've ever begun a game with three goals. The old record was 1 second slower, 5 minutes and 56 seconds in March of 94 against Winnipeg. So new Sharks record in that regard. And that's the way you start games right there.
1: Yeah, a team that's struggling, too. We talked about that. Play with the lead. And Vancouver ended up getting the first goal on the first shot. But the answer was right away. And then to get two quick ones after that, it puts a team that's reeling already out of the game. And there was never a ton of real pushback in the atmosphere right now in that Canucks locker room. Is to try to win the game early in that first 10 minutes, bury a team and get them out of the game. The Sharks did a good job of that.
0: With 4 points tonight, one goal and three assists, Macklin Celebrini is the fourth NHL teenager to have 4 points in a game here in Vancouver. He's the first one that grew up in Vancouver from Greater Vancouver, and certainly that was a big deal for him and his family today. But the most points ever scored in Vancouver by a Shark is not four. Macklin had four tonight. Joe Thornton had four in April of 2006, 20 years ago. But Owen Nolan still has the record. 5 points in Vancouver in March of 2002. So one of my color commentators still hanging on to that record.
1: A ton of history took place tonight.
0: You better believe it. And so many other things to talk about. But the bottom line is the Sharks are off to a great start on this road trip. Final score, the Sharks 5 and the Canucks 2. San Jose's record now upping to 27-21-3 for 57 points. They're 13-12 on the road this season, above 500. Vancouver has one win in their last 15 games. They drop back to 17-31-5. It's a long season for the fans in Western Canada. 39 points for the Canucks this year. That's it for our Sharks Instant Replay. This has been a presentation of the San Jose Sharks Audio Network.
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0: What a win for San Jose Sharks hockey. They are now 3-0 against the Vancouver Canucks following a 5-2 victory in front of a big crowd of over 18,900 at Rogers Arena. And now it's time for our three stars. Here's Alex Stabock.
1: Tonight's third star, Elias Pettersson, with two assists for Vancouver, involved on both their scoring goals tonight. Will Smith, number two. Of course, the kids get involved in the three stars every night with a goal and two assists, and your number one star tonight. We talked about it at the morning skate. We think he's going to have a big game, and he delivered. Macklin Celebrini, a goal and three assists. And we always do an honorable mention. I think it has to be Yaroslav Askarov tonight, and a good bounce-back game for him. Hasn't played in a week. Got back in there. First shot goes in. Sometimes mentally that can be a little tough, but from there his game only got stronger. Bailed the Sharks out of the 5-on-3 penalty kill. Gave him momentum going into the third period.
0: It is a good honorable mention because in his five previous games, his save percentage was 83.6 on an average of 28.1 shots per 60 minutes. Those are not numbers to be all that happy with, but he's got to be happy with his solid game tonight, without question.
1: Absolutely. The numbers obviously were there, but anytime to get a win in this league, you got to make big saves and crucial saves at the right time. He did that tonight. It's good to see his games back on track, especially going on this road trip. You're going to see both goaltenders getting used.
0: We'd like to thank everybody for tuning into our broadcast tonight. We remind you that whenever the San Jose Sharks are on the ice, we're on the air each and every time the Sharks play. So don't be afraid to tune us in 24 hours a day. You can find us on the Sharks Plus SAP Center app all the time. 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But perhaps you are listening on terrestrial radio. We've got a great affiliate network ranging all the way from Eureka to the north to Fresno to the south, and they all carry San Jose Sharks hockey a great number of times. So find us there as well. We'd like to also thank our statistician tonight, Herman Solomon, our on-site engineer, Tyler Green, and our studio engineer at Network Central, Brian Welsh, for all of their great work. For Alex Daylock, I'm Dan Rusinowski, reminding you of tonight's final score. The San Jose Sharks 5 and the Vancouver Canucks 2. Join us for the next exciting broadcast of Sharks Hockey that'll be coming your way on Thursday. Alex and I will be on the air at 5:30 Pacific time from Edmonton as the Sharks continue the road trip against Connor McDavid, Leon Draisaitl, and the rest of the Edmonton Oilers. Until then, thanks a lot for joining us. We say so long from Vancouver.
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0: The history of the San Jose Sharks from 2002 to 2006 was the story of a team on the way up the ladder in the National Hockey League. The previous seasons had seen the club become a perennial playoff participant, but a year away from the postseason brought changes to the organization. With a new general manager, Doug Wilson, in place, the Sharks would reach the Western Conference final round for the very first time in 2004, and then after a blockbuster trade in November of 2005, they acquired Joe Thornton from the Boston Bruins, and the franchise would become a true Stanley Cup contender. Thornton wasn't the only one coming to the Bay Area from Boston. In 1998, the club had drafted defenseman Jim Fahey out of the Catholic Memorial Powerhouse program in Massachusetts. After a four-year career at Northeastern University, it was time for Fahey to turn pro. He got to the Sharks in the 02-03 season, and as it turned out, he'd score his only NHL goal in 92 career games at the Garden in Boston, where he had played some of his more memorable college games at the Beanpot Tournament. Jim was also in the Sharks locker room when the Thornton trade was made, and we sat down recently to recall his memories not only of that moment, but of much more.
1: Jim, first of all, it's great to see you. And I know that that playing in San Jose was a big, big change in your life. You got a chance to play in the National Hockey League and realize a dream. You met your wife and started a family. And before that, you started out like any other Boston kid, just growing up and loving the game of hockey. Why don't you just tell us about where the game started for you?
2: Well, first of all, thanks for having me, Dan. This is awesome that you guys, you know, reach back out to the alumni and get an opportunity to stay involved with the team. So thank you for that. You know, for me, you know, just like every other kid growing up in Boston, you know, started Milton Youth Hockey House League. And, you know, really, I think the biggest thing for me was we had just unbelievable coaches around the game, just people that can influence the game. And for me, and I played almost every sport possible, but it was really coaches like, you know, Buddy Yandel, Keith Yandel's dad, you know, coaches like Frank Federico, and, you know, just great people around the game that really, you know, built a passion for the game, you know, with you and taught you the game and taught you how to play it. So, yeah, for me, it was Milton Youth Hockey, the South Shore Dynamos, and then obviously on to, you know, one of the greatest coaches I've ever played for, which is Bill Hansen. And, you know, at Catholic Memorial, it was just a great experience. And then obviously was fortunate enough to be drafted by the Sharks. And, yeah, I mean, I'm just really humbled and blessed by the opportunity to, you know, have a great program to grow up in, but also, you know, ending up playing with the Sharks was unbelievable. Just great people.
1: Why don't you talk about that that time at Catholic Memorial? Because, gosh, that organization was a powerhouse for so many years in producing really good hockey players and a good place to go to school, too.
2: Yeah, it was great. I mean, you know, it's my parents always, you know, instilled the education in my entire family, my sisters and my brother as well. And so, you know, that was one of the things that they made the investment. I mean, you know, people that know me, I learned a lot from my parents. My dad was a tileman and worked days, and my mom was a nurse and worked nights. But, you know, they made it a commitment for me and my brother, you know, to make sure we went to a school that, you know, could kind of teach us a lot about growing and a lot about just, you know, how to really learn and continue to evolve as a young man. So, yeah, I mean, as far as the hockey goes, I mean, it speaks for itself. I think my eighth grade year coming in to Cap Memorial, there were like 13 kids that went Division I. Obviously, Jeff Kelty was a very, very high draft pick that year, Tommy Noble and a bunch of others. So it always had a good pedigree of hockey players and student athletes. And, you know, I'm very fortunate that my parents kind of made the commitment and the sacrifice to get me there. So it was a great learning experience.
1: The National Hockey League probably was like another planet for you, but I suppose you followed the Bruins quite a bit growing up.
2: Yeah, absolutely. You know, Ray Bourque is very involved in my charity today, but he was, you know, my idol. And my dad used to talk about Bobby Orr, and I got a chance to watch Ray Bourque growing up, which was just, you know, probably, you know, two of the best players on the back end that we've seen. So, you know, really fortunate, huge Bruins fan, obviously the Sharks.

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1: The beginning of February. So, you know, yeah, it's always been something I've watched in a big stage, and obviously getting to play it for 4 years was just an awesome experience.
2: Well, obviously that's got to be a big part of your life, but the whole process of going from high school hockey to Northeastern, where you ended up going, had to be an interesting experience. So what other possibilities did you have, and why was it Northeastern for you?
1: Yeah. So, you know, it's interesting, you know, coming out of high school, I had to make a decision late in my junior year where I was going to go to school, you know, because that's kind of when everyone was pressing on you to, you know, to start to look at, you know, deciding what school you wanted to go to. And, you know, for me, I talked to BC, I talked to BU, I talked to Harvard, I talked to a whole host of other schools. I wanted to play in the Beanpot. That was something that was really important to me, having watched it as a young boy. And, you know, BU and BC had kind of picked another player, and I was kind of the second one coming in. I wasn't the first recruit. And, you know, I really just wanted to go to a place that, I could play right from the get-go a lot, you know? And so, I would have had to wait an entire year, or actually like 8 months to see if I had gotten into Harvard. And, you know, I would have got in, by the way, so that's a good thing.
2: That's incredible.
1: But, you know, with a lot of support from the school and a lot of work, but, you know, Northeastern was just one of those things. I talked about the community, love the co-op program. I love the, obviously a really good school. And then there were people that surround the university, like, you know, now the athletic director there, Jimmy Madigan, Bruce Crowder, Paul Cannata, Jamie Rice. And I just felt like, you know, for me, I was their number one choice. And, you know, I wanted to be in a spot that I could come in and play. So it was kind of a no-brainer for me to take the leap and just, you know, commit to Northeastern early and you know, develop and make the best of it.
2: I remember when I was broadcasting college hockey, we'd go into the old Boston Arena. They call it Matthews Arena these days. And what a great atmosphere that was. I know you probably felt that from the moment you stepped on the ice there, but what a great barn.
1: Yeah, it is. It's something special. I mean, there's a lot of nice places to play, but I always enjoyed Friday and Saturday nights in college playing at Matthews.
2: Tell me a little bit about your Beanpot experience in the 4 years that you were there. I don't have the stats in front of me, but what was it like for Northeastern, and how did you do?
1: You know, it's interesting. We were coming through at the heyday of, you know, BU had a lot of consecutive wins. You know, we made it to two finals and lost in overtime. We lost by one goal in one, and then, you know, in overtime in the second one. So we never got a Beanpot championship, unfortunately. But, you know, the experience, the people that I, you know, worked with on those nights to try to win it, you know, we put ourselves in a position to do so, and it just didn't bounce our way.
2: Well, also, you played against some really good players, and you had some good teammates on those Northeastern teams.
1: Yeah. You know, Willie Levesque was a draft pick by the Sharks as well, who was on my team. And, yeah, we played against a ton of, you know, great talent. And, you know, it's an experience as well. I mean, it was, you know, something I'll never forget. And then, you know, It's a lot nicer these days, though, to be able to go in and see them. You know, they had three consecutive coming into this point. So it's a lot of fun to go in and see them winning them now.
2: So now you're in Northeastern. You're getting a good education. You're playing in a great college hockey arena. You're having an amazing experience. And all of a sudden, the National Hockey League starts to become a reality when the San Jose Sharks suddenly draft you. Did you have any inkling that you would be drafted? And did you think that that this team from Northern California was going to be the one to take it?
1: Yeah. You know, I didn't, you always hold out hope, but I didn't think that, you know, I was going to get selected. And really, you know, Doug Wilson and Timmy Burke, you know, two individuals that are, you know, still, you know, at the helm were the reason for it. I mean, they believed in me and trusted in, you know, my ability to continue to develop. And, yeah, I mean, I couldn't be happier with the outcome, but, yeah, it was a really, really awesome experience. And I just loved playing in San Jose. And obviously my wife's from Sacramento, and, you know, we get out there quite often. I work in software sales now, and,

0: out of San Francisco called Miro. So I get back there, I get to games occasionally and get to pop in. And yeah, I mean, it's just something I'm really proud of, is being able to be part of that organization.
1: Well, when you first started, you were in Cleveland playing for Roy Sommer, and you played about 25 games there that first year. Tell us about that experience.
0: Yeah, I mean, you know, it's very similar to the way I feel about, you know, Doug and Timmy. Like, Roy was awesome. I mean, talk about somebody that just spent the time developing. And obviously David Cuniff, who's now the GM and coach in the East Coast League here for the Railers, was a huge impact as well. I've never seen coaches and people more committed in just overall development, you know, of the players. Like, a lot of people in that in other organizations, you know, winning in the American League is also important. They put development first and winning, you know, right there with it. And I just learned a lot about those individuals and, you know, I can't say enough about the people that surround the Sharks and in the American League, the East Coast League, et cetera, just great people.
1: You played 92 games in the National Hockey League in your career, and all but 13 were with the San Jose Sharks. And the one goal that you got, isn't it so perfect that it happened in Boston against the Bruins? I remember like it happened yesterday, but that had to be just the greatest thrill for you to be able to score your only goal, as it turned out, in the NHL against Boston.
0: Yeah. Well, at the time I didn't know it was going to be my only one, but it was awesome. It was, you know, great experience coming back to Boston, my first year, and having all my family and friends there to be part of that and sharing that experience was awesome. And, I remember it like it was yesterday, just a great experience. And obviously, like, people I played with for some time, you know, Jonathan Chichu was on the ice with me, et cetera. So people that made a big impact on my career as well.
1: Yeah, that was a great time for the Sharks, the years that you were with the team. You know, you mentioned Jonathan Chichu. You have to talk about Mike Ricci. You have to talk about Brian Marchment. So many great teammates.
0: Yeah, Adam Graves, Owen Nolan. Mike Rathje, Scott Hannon. You could go on for days and the type of people. I mean, it was interesting when I came there. I mean, obviously it was unexpected in my first year playing professional hockey after playing 20 games in the minors, you know, to be up and playing with that group was just an unbelievable experience. And also, like, you know, when you're surrounded by people like Brian Marchment and Adam Graves and Vinny Damfus and Owen, you really learn very quickly what it is like to be a pro. I mean, just, you know, consummate professionals and students of the game. And, I couldn't have had a better situation to start out with, just playing with those individuals.
1: Out of all the things that happened, aside from scoring that goal against the Bruins, you're part of some great lore in the history of the San Jose Sharks. And here's the way I'll tell the story. It's about 5 o'clock in the afternoon, team's in Dallas, and we see you and Nico Dimitrakos come into the press room, look like you're just going to have a little bite to eat. We all looked at each other and said, well, they're not playing. And we get handed the game sheet, nothing unusual. And then just before they drop the puck, Ron Wilson calls the referees over. They're looking at the actual lineup card. And I know that, you know, there've been mistakes on that before, so I make a comment about it. They drop the puck, the lines change. And all of a sudden I'm calling the play-by-play, and I hear myself saying, Fahey passes the puck to Dimitrakos. And as I'm saying that, I'm going, what on earth is going on around here? And of course, that was the night that Joe Thornton got traded. That's sort of my quick memory of it, but that was a historic night for the San Jose Sharks. Just tell us your version of that.
0: Oh, the behind the scenes. Yeah, I think Nico and I were a couple hot dogs deep at the time we got the call, because we'd already done our skate for the morning and we weren't playing. So we got called down and, you know, it was get ready to perform. So it's anytime you get a chance to play, it's a great opportunity, you know, and obviously what Joe's done for the organization has just been remarkable. And there were some great people involved, right? Marco Sturm, Primo, Brad Stewart. And so, you know, it was kind of a exciting moment, but also, you know, you're losing three great teammates and great players too. Players that you've spent time with, their family and just great people. So, yeah, I mean, you know, the game didn't end up the way we wanted it to that night. Yeah, it was just a great opportunity. And you know, would have liked to have known all day that I was playing, but I'll take it when I can get it.
1: Absolutely true. And, you know, the other side of it, too, that you mentioned the big difference that Joe Thornton and also Patrick Marleau made for the organization for playing here so long. But tell us about just having those guys as teammates.
0: I've kind of already oohed and aahed about the people that surround the game, but it was just, you know, kind of two others that not only played at the highest levels and, you know, were some of the best players in the league, but just awesome individuals. I mean, you know, Patty always led by example. He was a man of few words, you know, still is a man of few words, but he just led by example at every single turn. You know, you always knew if you're just kind of getting the same path as Patty, you were in a good spot. Just a great leader and a great human, you know, and I think Joe always kept it light. You know, he was a good friend off the ice. He kept it light and, you know, always had the game in perspective. And obviously, you know, growing up in Boston and he was the first overall pick for the Bruins, you know, I had a great opportunity to see him play early on and really, you know, was amazed by the player itself. And, you know, it was no better example than you got into practice with either one of them. And it was unreal how good those two were. I mean, just, you don't see that type of talent very often. It comes around, you know, once in a while. So, yeah, I mean, just great players and great, great people as well.
1: And of course that season, Jonathan Chichu won the Rocket Richard and Joe Thornton won the Art Ross and the Hart Trophy and an amazing year. And it all came to an end in what I think is a pretty memorable playoff series against the Edmonton Oilers. You guys had a 2-0 lead and Edmonton fought back and they ended up going to game 7 of the Stanley Cup final. Did you guys really believe that, that you were that close to perhaps going to the final yourself?
0: Absolutely. Yeah. I mean, everybody in that locker room, you know, if you recall the year, there was a lot of ups and downs and there was a lot of, you know, team moments, a lot of one goal games that they wanted. And we just felt like we had, you know, the right team to do this. So every game we played in, whether we were down or up or it didn't matter, every single shift, you know, that team just battled. So we absolutely felt like we left a little bit out there and we should have been in those situations.
1: You look at that team and you go through it. Is there what a bunch of characters on this team, just so many different guys, whether it was, you know, Milan Michalik or whether it was Scott Hannon playing on defense or, you know, Douglas Murray.
0: Yeah. You know, it's funny. I still talk to Dougie and, you know, every single one of them, just any team in the NHL would take them as a teammate. You know, I mean, they were hardworking, hard nosed. You just loved being part of the same group with those individuals. I mean, Milan, I think at the time had, you know, was just 18 years old and, you know, what a unbelievably talented kid. You know, just a great person. I mean, I think that's one of the things that I'll say is fortunate enough to be selected by the Sharks and all that, but man, they really knew how to, and still do, you know, take character individuals. And it was just, I'm blessed to be part of that group.
1: Aside from a couple of the memories that we selected, what are some others that you remember of your days in the Sharks uniform?
0: You know, you talked about the goal and, you know, there are some other big ones. I mean, I'll never forget, you know, playing my first NHL game against the Pittsburgh Penguins and some of the stars they had on that team. I'll never forget the Hockey Night in Canada games, whether it was in Vancouver or in Montreal. I was fortunate enough to get a player of the game in one of those games. So, you know, you truly get an understanding of what everybody gets up for. It's just an amazing experience. I mean, there's too many, you know, to count, Dan. It's one of those things that, you know, you look at those moments and you pinch yourself every once in a while. So it was just a great time in my life.
1: And then you moved on, you played a little bit with New Jersey, ended your professional career in Germany, playing for Krefeld. What was it like going to Europe and playing there? That's a totally different experience.
0: Yeah, it's a lot different. It's, you know, it's a great quality of life. I, you know, my wife and I love to travel. And so, you know, yeah, we ended up in Krefeld and, we moved with our oldest. Cullen was 6 weeks old when we went over there. And yeah, I mean, it was just, you know, a great experience. The people in Germany love hockey. You know, it was great hockey. Every team had, you know, 10 or so imports on the team, and, you know, good competition. I was able to play with Lynn Loines over there as well, who's had some time with the Sharks. He was actually the reason I ended up in Krefeld. I think he's following me around now because he lives in Holden, Mass. So he came from Calgary to move to Holden. And but yeah, just, it was a great experience. It was, you know, very intense. But I really enjoyed my time in Germany.
1: Then it was time to stop playing and move on with your career. And tell us how difficult that is when you spend your entire life dedicated to a sport, dedicated to a profession, and it's time to move on to that next step in your life. How difficult was that? How much did your family help? And what were some of the ups and downs you had?
0: Yeah, it was difficult for sure. I mean, you know, you spend your whole life kind of painting that vision and trying to achieve that dream, and you finally do. But after, you know, 10 years, I actually called Doug Wilson that August. I was coming out of Germany and I was kind of meeting with some executives in the area. Billy Scannell was the head of sales at EMC, and now Dell. And, you know, just having some meetings, trying to figure out what I would do when I grew up. And I had an opportunity to start work at EMC, and I just wanted to make sure the door was closed. So I actually called Doug. It was August. And obviously camp was starting in September, and I just asked Doug, you know, is there any opportunity I could, you know, get a tryout or something in the American League, just to make sure that if the door in the NHL was closed, then I knew it was the right time to move on. And, you know, Doug said, give me a day, I'll get back to you. And it just came to the point, I knew I was going to get an honest answer from Doug. And with camp starting, Doug said to me, he's like, Jimmy, I'd love to figure something out. Like, we can maybe have you come to the AHL tryout, but our rosters are full right now. And so at that point, you know, it was a quick conversation. I thanked him, always a stand-up individual. And, you know, he kind of gave me my answer. So at that point, I knew that door was closed and I could move on. And for me, it was just going to be a new chapter. It wasn't going to be something that, you know, defines me. I knew exactly that would happen at some point. And, you know, selling software and being, you know, able to work at, you know, EMC, learn a lot about sales and a lot about leadership, and then going to Medallia now at Miro, which is just a great company. It was a great move for me and for my family. And, you know, I think the timing was right. So looking back, I wouldn't have changed one aspect of it.
1: Tell us about the company you're working for now.
0: Yeah. So, the company's called Miro. It's, you know, a very, very fast growing software as a service company. It specializes in visual collaboration. And the thing I love about the company today, obviously the growth opportunity for me, you know, an opportunity to learn a lot more. I run global sales. And so, you know, very diverse group. You know, we have teams all over the world. Great culture for a company. I mean, I couldn't be happier with, you know, getting in and working with people very similar to Sharks that, you know, just like to roll up their sleeves, get work done, and also know how to have fun and do all that. So, yeah, very, very fortunate to have landed at a company like this, and excited to get Miro out to some Sharks games. I know there's some Shark fans that know who Miro is, and sure. Yeah, just, you know, excited to, you know, spend more time in the Bay Area and get to some more games. And yeah, that's pretty much the story.
1: But one thing that is related to that is you've always been part of a team and working in athletics, yeah, and being on a club. And now that you're running a team effectively, those experiences really have to jump up for you as helping you to prepare for this, wouldn't you say?
0: Oh yeah. I mean, absolutely. You know, and it's funny, you asked the question early on about some of the individuals that I played with, you know, that year in 2002 to, you know, that I got a chance to learn from. And I'll be honest with you, my resume, still the first couple of lines is about just that, is I was fortunate enough to play on great teams and watch great leaders. I mean, Daryl Sutter and the players themselves lead by example and how to, you know, kind of set the tone and also do their part, you know? So, Yeah, I mean, it's shaped me and it's allowed me to have a great career after hockey. And yeah, I mean, that is something I really value at Miro too. I feel from day one, I've only been there for 3 months now, but it feels a lot like the same type of people, just a great solid team. And, you know, just really fortunate to have played for so many great teams, to be candid.
1: And also, it sounds like you valued your education too, like your parents told you that it was important to you. But the fact that a young man, if he decides to go play college hockey and he's able to get a 4-year degree from a great university, what an opportunity that is for the rest of his life.
0: Yeah. You know, and it's, you know this as well, Dan, right? Like you always look back and say, okay, like that was a good decision. And, but yeah, just again, I know I've said this probably 4 or 5 times, just very, very fortunate, you know, to have the opportunity to learn from the people that I learned from. And, you know, obviously my parents for putting me in those situations, not to get anything, but it's the opportunity that Doug and others gave me to earn something. And I think that's critical for, you know, I'm involved in youth hockey today, and it's a critical example of just for all of us. And it doesn't matter if you're playing hockey or football or badminton, right? It's, you have the opportunity every day to earn it. And, you know, if you learn how to do that the right way and you continue to work hard, great things happen.
1: Tell us about your involvement in youth hockey. I know you've got 2 sons, they're both playing, but what's your relationship to the game now?
0: Well, when I'm not selling software or traveling around to support that, my oldest boy, Cullen, is 13. He's very involved in the game and loves the game. They're traveling all over the place. He plays for a club team with Walpole Express. He plays for, you know, KPW, which is the town program. And then my son Shay is so I help with that team when I can. And then my son Shay is 11 and he plays for the South Shore Kings. And, you know, obviously a lot of great NHL players, Charlie Coyle and Chris Wagner and many, many others. The Hayes brothers have all played for the Kings. And yeah, so, you know, I try to, you know, help there as much as possible. And you know, I know a lot of the other guys that I played with, Stewie and Kyle McLaren and all those guys are very, very involved in youth hockey. So I try to stay involved as much as I can. You know, it's funny. Everyone's like, oh, it's great. You played the game and it's good for the kids. I get more out of it than they do. You know, it's fun to see the smiles on the kids' faces and playing a great game.
1: But also, doesn't it give you a lot of pleasure to see your kids grow? The fact that they're growing not only as hockey players, but as young men?
0: Absolutely. Yeah, you know, it's the game teaches you so much, you know, just about how, you know, falling down and getting back up. And it's such a life lesson. And, you know, you're only done when you quit. And so I think, yeah, it's awesome to see, you know, my kids learn that and all the players. I mean, it's amazing, you know, and what the game can teach you if you just continue to work at it.
1: The NHL obviously is just a short drive away for you to get to TD Garden every once in a while. Yeah. From your house. But do you still follow what happens with Sharks hockey out here? And do you still sort of keep your tabs on what's going on with the team?
0: Yeah, I do as much as I can, you know, especially when I'm out there, I'll check in or try to get to a game. I was fortunate when Murray was working with the team still, I was able to get into a couple games with some of my coworkers. But yeah, you know, I try to keep dibs on it. I love to see, you know, the development, like where people are going, where the team's at. So it's tough, obviously, when you're, you know, in Boston, but and traveling quite a bit. But I do try to keep tabs as much as possible and still a huge Sharks fan.
1: Well, we really look forward to seeing a little bit more of you now that you're working for a company that's based out of San Francisco. And I tell you, it's a pleasure to see you, to talk to you and to just relive some of those old memories. Cause I got to tell you, you were part of a golden age of Sharks hockey.
0: Yeah. Thank you, Dan. Yeah. Like I said, you know, when we jumped on and just were catching up for a little bit, it's amazing to think how long the Sharks have been around. I mean, you've been there, you know, for its entire life pretty much. And, you know, for me, it's amazing how, you know, we're able to be part of this, right? And it's just incredible. So I do appreciate you reaching back out. And anytime I can get an opportunity to see a familiar face from the Sharks organization, and I do enjoy it. So thank you.
2: With his business career bringing him back to the Bay Area often, it wouldn't surprise anyone to see Jim Fahey at the Shark Tank in the near future. I'm Dan Rusinowski. Join me next time for another episode of Where Are They Now?

0: Hey there, welcome to The Undercurrent. I'm Tara Sloan. So nice to be back with you. I hope everybody is having a delightful springtime, no matter where you are. And with that, some incredible NHL playoff hockey, even though our beloved Sharks didn't make it in. It is hard to be disappointed, really. I mean, obviously, we would have loved to have seen some playoff hockey with the Sharks, but what an amazing season they had. And I know there is playoff hockey on the horizon very, very soon with this incredible Sharks squad. So looking forward to that. But the NHL, not the only league embarking on some playoff hockey. We're going to talk about the PWHL today. I am thrilled to be joined by two of the sharpest and funniest voices in women's hockey, Tessa Bonhomme and Julia Tesheri, the co-hosts of the Jocks and Jills podcast. Tessa is an Olympic and world champion gold medalist with Team Canada. She spent a decade or so as a reporter and anchor on TSN SportsCenter. Julia cut her teeth at TSN's Bar Down before becoming one of the founding voices of Jocks and Jills. Together, they have grown this show from an independent podcast into a flagship production under PWHL Media House. Live coverage from the 2026 Milan Olympics. They have a listenership that grew more than 300% last season alone. The future is so bright for women's hockey and for everybody working around it. The timing couldn't be better. The PWHL Walter Cup playoffs drop the puck this Thursday. We have Boston and Montreal at the top. The two-time defending champion Minnesota Frost chasing a three-peat from the third seed, and Ottawa squeaking in on the final day for the third straight year. Tessa and Julia are going to get us all set, and oh, I adore these girls. Here's our conversation. Julia, Tessa, welcome to the show. It's so nice to have you.
1: Nice to have you. Nice to see you. Thanks for having us. Never mind.
0: Who's having who at this point?
1: We're all having fun. It's a group hug, guys.
0: It's true. We when everybody has a podcast, it's like, who's on whose podcast anyway?
2: It's so true.
0: I am so thrilled to have you here to set the stage for the PWHL playoffs. But I want to kind of just take a step back and talk about this league and what's going on. You have both been there since day one. You've been covering this day since day one. Now season three is completed and it's regular season. What feels different? I'll start with you, Julia, this postseason compared to the last two. Like, what have you seen kind of from the inside?
2: I think the differences mostly lie on the outside for me. The differences to me have been the reaction from people who aren't necessarily day one fans of the PWHL. The differences to me feel the most tangible, like when I go into American markets. I was in New York earlier this month at the Madison Square Garden game, and I was just completely blown away. In like, we all remember what New York looked like in season one, and to see them completely sell out MSG in year three is hard to wrap my head around, even that amount of growth in that short of a time. And to remember year one when the league was just on YouTube and playoffs were just on YouTube and on TSN in Canada, but not in the States yet, to have the finals on a national broadcast in the States is, it seems like it's a slow growth, but it also feels like it's happened really fast. So just the way the outside is reacting to everything has been the biggest difference to me in this season.
0: And Tessa, you have a unique perspective. You're an Olympic champion, you're a world champion. You have been along for this fight to get a viable women's hockey league off the ground. What does it feel like right now? Does it feel like this game has arrived?
1: I think it's more of a like, finally, if that makes sense. Mm-hmm. I think during the first season, Julia and I were there for the initial puck drop on the first ever game, and it was exciting. I made sure my kids were there, and it was just like, yes, this is finally going to be. And, you know, the rink was packed, and then it was like, but hold on, like nothing is guaranteed. I think just having played in, you know, different iterations of a professional league, you kind of always have that slight bout of anxiety. Of like, let's hope this continues, and, you know, knowing it's going to be okay if there's a little blip, you know, in the road, we'll power through. And I think we can say honestly that the only blips have been upward, and they've been skyrocketed. And I think the ladies deserve all of the praise for all of this, because not only did they, I don't want to say force this to happen, but they really You know, they folded the CWHL and they really forced their hand at, you know, we need a proper true investor. And shout out to the Mark Walter Group, and they obviously deserve their flowers as well. And then it was like, let's ice a great product, and they've done nothing but that. I mean, the MSG game, things were popping off when that scuffle took place in the corner, Julia.
2: Right, yeah.
1: TD Garden game was going wild. It was a fast physical game. There weren't many goals in it, but the fans were on the edge of their seat for the entire thing. And the beautiful part was, you know, these aren't your prototypical jock hockey fans, right, Julia? These are some fans that, you know, just wanted to cheer for some type of team and really loved what the league was about. And I think that, you know, the locker room is something that's unique and special to athletes and to hockey players in particular. And going to a PWHL game is the fans' locker room. You just feel safe there. You can be yourself. You can have a time. You can dance. You can do whatever the heck you want, wear whatever you want. And it's like the warmest hug. It's the best thing to be a part of. And so for me, it's like a yes, finally, we got this. And this is exactly how we wanted it.
0: Let's talk about, and I agree. I mean, it feels like such a safe environment when you go to a PWHL game, and you know, you might end up with a friendship bracelet or a new real best friend, who knows. all of the above. Let's talk about the growth. So two new teams added this season, so you're sitting at 8. And then, of course, there's always rumors swirling about what's going to happen next. Is there anything, since you two are insiders, anything you can tell us, Julia, about when this league may expand again?
2: I think that it's become pretty clear that there will be teams added this offseason. Now, how many teams and where those teams will be, we don't have really any insight on.
1: That's above our pay grade.
2: Yeah, like they try to keep us out of the room on those conversations, so we try to break into them. But it does sound like it's time, and there's obviously demand for it. Like, the takeover tour has just continued to grow momentum no matter where it goes. We hear we want a team chance no matter what market those takeover tour games land in. So it's going to be this summer, it sounds like, based on what EVP Amy Shearer is saying, or EVP of business, rather, Amy Shearer is saying. It's just a matter of where, how many, and I'd imagine we'll probably hear like fairly soon, just based on when announcements happened last year. But that's just based on when Seattle and Vancouver were announced last season, which was in this like few week span, I think, during or after the playoffs. So I think it should be coming soon.
1: And just to give, you know, teams opportunity to hire, and then obviously for scheduling and all of that to work its way in, you would have to assume sooner than later. I'm hoping for sooner than later. I just want to know. I'm like,
0: same.
1: I found out what both my kids were when I was pregnant. Like, I'm not a waiter. I need to know.
2: That's so fair.
1: Yeah.
0: I like that comparison. You were both at the Olympics this year. I want to know what, you know, what it means to have had an Olympics and then be able to get right back into this regular season of the PWHL. Like, what kind of momentum has carried through, Tessa?
1: Well, I mean, Julia can speak to this too. We at the Olympics, I don't want to say we're shocked, but we were delightfully surprised at how much PWHL gear was being worn in the Olympic venues. So it was like, okay. And then obviously we had pins that we were handing out to people, which was basically currency. And everyone was like, what league is this? Oh my gosh, I'm going to have to start tuning in and watching these ladies. And it was kind of like, you should. And then they all pretty much did. You look at New York's attendance after the Olympics, specifically after that MSG game, you know, they were maybe a couple thousand, Julie, every game. And then after the Olympics, it was like 9,000, 10,000, 11,000. Like, it really popped off. And I think, you know, just the product that was on the ice at the Olympics and the skill that people were seeing, not only from the players that are playing currently in the league, but from the young stars that are still developing in the NCAA that are soon to enter the league, it really caught a lot of people's eye. And then I think the more they learned about the league, we have this thing called Professor Puck. Julia is very familiar with Professor Puck. people were learning about the league and just how there's a 3-point system and how it keeps the games close, the standings close. Every point matters. You know, some teams at the end of the season really needed to win in regulation. So you saw them pulling their goalie with 8 minutes left because they needed to get back into the game and win it in regulation. It wasn't just trying to tie it and go to overtime. So the growth has been fantastic. To the point where now the games are being broadcast nationally in the U.S., which hadn't happened until this season. And I think the players realize it as well. And I think they saw the magnitude of what the Olympics did for them. And it's hard coming back after an Olympics. There is such thing as an Olympic depression and a little bit of a downfall, but they all had to power through it. And I think the women who weren't at the games that were home practicing realized the importance of it too, because you saw some teams really turn a corner after the Olympic Games, and it was a lot of it came from the players that weren't donning their country's jersey.
2: Yeah. Julia, just a microcosm of that growth that makes me laugh is Aaron Frankel's Caesar Salad Instagram account
1: growing
2: like 1,000 followers to 70,000 followers during the Olympics.
1: It's a really good account, I'm not going to lie. And the Caesars that she suggests, I've tried two of the Caesars that she suggested. I've never had Caesar salad. Like, and this sounds so stupid because it's Caesar salad. It feels so basic, but
2: it's so good.
1: They are not basic salads. They are so good.
3: No, there is a huge difference between a good Caesar salad and a bad Caesar salad.
1: Yes, fair. Accurate.
2: You're so right.
3: Well, to that end, I mean, you know, you work... Julia, what's your official title with the content house? I mean,
2: Tessa is the senior director of new media and I'm the director of new media. So we have another podcast under us, Jocks Next Gen, which focuses exclusively on prospects. Emma Buckles and Florence Schelling host that together. It drops every Wednesday and they do such an awesome job. But Tessa and I help kind of with looking over the cool internet stuff at the PWHL, new media, as they say.
3: Well, what do you think? I mean, what do you think the NHL potentially could learn from what you guys are doing?
1: I think they already have.
3: Yeah.
1: With the walk-in fit pictures that they're doing now. I mean, those walk-in fit things were really, really, I mean, I know NBA always does the cool walk-in stuff, but it really hit home on the internet with the PWHL and exactly what these fashionistas are doing in this league.
2: Yeah.
1: Some of the stuff that they wear, I was like, holy smokes, I don't even know if I ever could. And I had Zoe Boyd dress me for the TD Garden game. And it's like, this is what you think about and go through every game. Like, this is kind of cool. And it gives an opportunity for them to show who they are and, you know, have a moment for themselves or with each other. If, you know, like CJ and Megan Carter, do they walk in sleeveless all the time and they flex the guns?
2: Yes.
1: Probably two of the best biceps in the league.
3: Oh, yeah.
2: For sure.
1: But yeah, just that. But Julia is more of the social queen. So what do you say, Julia?
2: I honestly think the PWHL just has an inherent advantage because the players are just more well-rounded. They're educated. They do interesting things. It's just kind of the nature of things. You're drafted into the NHL when you're 18. When you're drafted into the PWHL, you've had the opportunity to have a college career, to learn a little bit more about yourself and
1: confidence. Also, you're less media trained. Like, the answers aren't... 110%, more personal.
2: Yeah. All the players in the league have different interests and they're willing to share their personalities. I think there's just a little bit more of a flow in the PWHL that gives it an advantage. Like, you can sell personality in addition to the amazing stuff that's happening on the ice.
1: I also think the league and the players do a fantastic job as well connecting with the fans.
2: That's true.
1: Some of it comes from our podcast as well. Like when, Jamie Bourbonnais thought the media car wash was actual washing cars.
3: Oh, no.
1: You know, and like going with signs. Yeah. Like, there's just fun little quips like that. And like, you know, a lot of them have dogs. So fans will gift dog toys, but they're very communicative, I guess you could say, with the fans. They have a relationship with them. So it's a really personal league, if that makes sense. No one's really at arm's length and at a distance.
2: Feels more like a community than a fandom almost.
1: Yeah.
2: Like, you really do feel like you're a part of something.
3: Totally. Yep. I love that. I love it so much. Plus just women. I mean, come on.
2: Women. The sign in Ottawa just says women on it. And everybody screams when it goes on the screen.
3: Just women.
2: Yes.
3: I want to talk about, actually, you talked about prospects. I want to go to the upcoming draft and sort of the excitement surrounding that. But also there is a rule that I was surprised by in terms of who's drafting first.
1: Yes, it's the best.
3: Yeah. So that was actually new to me. So can you explain how that works?
2: The gold plan. Yeah.
3: Yeah, the gold plan. Yeah.
1: This is awesome. Sure.
2: So Adam
1: as a player, I love this because every game matters no matter what. There's no such thing as tanking because I don't know if my heart could ever tank. Go on, Julia.
2: Yeah. Adam Gold is the coolest guy ever. He's like an analytic genius and he's always around at PWHL events. He has great friendship bracelets. If you ever run into him, they say gold plan on them. So essentially once a team is officially mathematically eliminated in the PWHL, as opposed to just being out and trying to tank and land as low as you can, which happens in every other professional sports league. In the PWHL, after you're mathematically eliminated, you earn gold plan points. So you can earn up to 3 every game. It's the same thing as the regular PWHL scoring system. But at the end of the season, like where we're at now, the Vancouver Golden Knights won their last game in overtime and officially won the gold plan race and thus will get the first overall pick. Now, that has a little bit of an asterisk on it right now because we don't know exactly how many expansion teams there are going to be and where they're going to choose in the draft. But the gold plan has decided and the Vancouver Golden Eyes get to have fate in their own hands. So it's incentive to win as opposed to lose.
1: Correct. So the Golden Eyes actually finished in 6th place, but they've earned the first overall pick. It is guaranteed that Seattle will pick before New York and Toronto, but we just don't know where expansion teams, however many they are, where they will fall within that. But
3: is it possible that the expansion rules, draft rules and player protection rules might change?
1: That I don't know. That I'm very eager and excited to see this because I want to start creating my lineups.
2: I'm interested because last year players could only or teams could only protect 3 players.
3: Right.
2: I'm interested to see if that'll be 4 this time. I don't know.
1: It'll be interesting because the reason they chose the teams were allowed to protect only 3 is because when the league first started, they allowed every team to sign 3 players. And those were the 3 players they were going to build their team around. So it was like, okay, if you have to rebuild and restart your team, what 3 players would you now protect? So they got to do that. And then obviously the expansion teams got to go through their own selection and pick apart these rosters.
3: I'm sure it was a little bit traumatizing for some of the fans.
2: We were hosting that show I felt like a villain. Like I was like, should we not be hosting this? We're traumatizing everyone.
3: It was wow. But at the same time, I mean, you know, it's so great to see these players, you know, and love in these new markets. So, let's move to the playoffs. I just want to make mention of this though. Iconic photo or video that came out the other day. Brandi Carlile doing a ceremonial puck drop between Marie-Philippe Poulin and Hilary Knight.
1: Yeah.
3: I don't even like, it's like you can die now.
2: I just said on the podcast, nature is healing. I need that photo like framed right above me right now. Like the Last Supper. Like it's perfect. It's a perfect photo.
3: Oh my God.
1: And Brandi read the starting lineup for Seattle as well.
3: Oh my God. Okay.
1: How did she start it, Julia?
2: She said they invited the gayest person in Seattle on Pride Night to read the starting lineups. Gay? And I was like, gayest person in Seattle. Like that is, and then I was like, but it's Brandi Carlile. So she could definitely have that crown.
3: It is saying a lot, but yes, let's give it to her. So amazing. Okay. So let's start with the teams that are in the playoffs in the semifinals. Now there is a rule where the team that finishes first can pick their opponent.
2: Yeah.
3: So, okay. So what's the origin of that, Tessa?
1: I'm not even sure what the origin was. Do you know, Julia?
2: I don't know the origin story.
1: I think the league loves the drama and loves to do things differently, just like the jailbreak goal that we have, where if you're killing a penalty, you score a goal, your player is immediately removed from the box, penalty eliminated. And I think that they're doing things, the league is great at doing things their own way, and they aren't scared to do things in a unique way. And teams could definitely make it boring and just be like, if I finish first, usually you play the 4th place team. So let's do that. And sometimes it's been that way. And
2: well, Montreal did that last year.
1: Montreal did it last year. Didn't work out too well. They picked Ottawa. Ottawa eliminated them from the playoffs when their fans were chanting, you picked us, you picked us. So it kind of gives whatever team the first overall finishing team picks, is it gives them a little bit of, some extra ammo. you know, a little bit more fuel for the fire. But this year, Montreal did go ahead and pick third place Minnesota, which is a team that they've had success against in their season series. They've won every game that they played against them so far. But I don't want to ignore the fact that Montreal did have a very hard time against Ottawa in last year's playoffs, and I don't think they want to go ahead and experience that again. It is a hostile environment in that Ottawa venue, might I add. Not that
2: they
1: it isn't.
2: They have kazoos. Like, yeah. They're kind of threatening.
1: Yeah.
3: Kazoos are the worst.
2: Why are they threatening? I'm like, oh my gosh, I wouldn't want to be the visiting team here.
1: Yeah, but not that it's any better in Place Belle in Montreal, but yeah. That being said, you know, the other matchup being Boston, Ottawa, these two teams went the distance and some in every game that they played against each other this season. Three games went to a shootout and one went to overtime. So that one, I call it a bare knuckle boxing match. Like, those teams are just going to beat up on each other in the best of five series. So it's going to be a good one. Like, ring the bell. Ding, ding, ding. Let's go.
3: That's exactly what you want. Marie-Philippe Poulin status is?
1: She's
3: Julia?
1: Good to go.
2: She's so back. We saw her giving Hillary Knight that hug with Brandi Carlile between them. I was so happy to see her back in that game. And what a season. Like, I feel like she's so motivated. I selfishly picked Montreal as my winner preseason. So I'm kind of pulling for them in order for my prediction to be correct. But I think she's got such a chip on her shoulder right now based on what happened at the Olympics, based on what happened last year against Ottawa. I think she really wants her first title in this league, and it might be even sweeter for them to knock off the back-to-back champs in the first round and not have the opportunity or the idea of a three-peat in Minnesota's head at all. So yes, Marie-Philippe Poulin is back and all is right in the world. Nature is healing, like I said.
3: Tessa, can you talk a little bit about Minnesota and how they've managed to win the last two and only Walter Cup championships?
1: Well, they've got two starting goaltenders. So the head coach of Minnesota, Ken Klee, just lets them know, like, win and you stay in. And, you know, if you need a break, let me know. And they're actually, like, the best of friends. And they're two stud goaltenders who have represented Team USA on an Olympic and World Championship stage. And they just love it. They love working together. It's tough for another team to have a tandem where, you know, if the starting goalie, you can see they're kind of like having a rough night. Well, it's not like you're getting the second best. You're getting another best that goes in the net. So that is difficult to play against in Minnesota as well. They're a very deep team. So they come at you in waves. Like, it's all four lines contribute. There's rarely a blip in the radar. And they play just systematically sound. Right now, Taylor Heisey is more fired up for a three-peat than I think she's ever been fired up for anything in her entire life.
2: Yeah.
1: She's like a shark out there, which is perfect for this podcast. She's constantly cruising it. Like, they just need to play like dun-dun-dun music when she's out there. She's hunting the puck. She's fine-tuned her game this season. She talked to us a lot about being a threat from all areas and all angles. She's a pretty good playmaker, but she's dubbed herself to be a sniper from really off-angle shots, short side high. Like, she's really found a way to contribute this year. And then they've got another player in Kelly Panic, who Julia and I always say, Kelly never has a bad game, and that is a fact, okay? You can go back and watch every single one of Kelly Panic's games. She's just so consistent. She wins a ton of draws and she's found a way to contribute. She scored 16 goals this season. She was the goal leader and points leader with 33 this year. And it's not just her contributing. Like I said, it's up and down their lineup. So they are really a force to be reckoned with. It's line matching is, I don't know if it's really a thing against this team. You kind of have to make sure that all four of your lines are going as well. That on top of, you know, wanting to be a team to three-peat, they have the experience and the knowledge of what it takes to make it through and hoist that Walter Cup. And then obviously they have Kendall Coyne Schofield as their leader, and you just don't really ever bet against Kendall Coyne Schofield. So.
3: Yes, and she's got a place in everybody in San Jose's heart because she actually was an inside reporter for the Sharks for a little while. So. I am following in her footsteps in my job ringside. What other storylines should we be looking out for, Julia? What should we be paying attention to?
2: I think the goalie duel in that Ottawa-Boston series is going to be a very special thing. Aaron Frankel and Gwyneth Phillips both went to Northeastern together. Aaron Frankel's the starter for US. Gwyneth Phillips is the backup. they're friends. They have a healthy amount of respect for one another. But when they go toe to toe, they bring the absolute best out of one another. They played last Wednesday to kind of wind down the regular season, and they were making kick saves. They were making behind the back saves. Like, they were just trying to one up one another. And in addition to how closely matched Ottawa and Boston already are, I think Gwyneth Phillips and Aaron Frankel going toe to toe in that series is going to be interesting too. And let's not forget Anne-Renee Desbiens. I think MVP has been a big conversation. Tessa and I just spent a little bit of time on it on the podcast. Aaron Frankel and Anne-Renee Desbiens have both had unbelievable seasons. I don't know how you pick which one gets MVP, and then throw Kelly Panik in that mix too, who had 33 points this season. Yeah, for the Minnesota Frost. Most in league history in a single season. Like, Kelly Panik is just unbelievable. So that goalie matchup, and I mixed in a little MVP conversation because both those things kind of have my attention right now.
3: Yeah. So it really feels like, it sounds like the Frost might be the favorites coming in, even though they didn't finish first. Is that possible?
1: You can never count the Frost out. Here's what we've learned. So they're sandbaggers. Okay. So they're entering these playoffs. Playoffs having lost four straight, which, as you notice, does not faze me. I don't buy into any other stuff. It's what they do. They made it in the playoffs by what, 1 point? Was it in the first year they made it in by 1 point?
2: Yep.
1: And then last year they made it in on the last game of the year because Boston lost. It wasn't even anything they did. And then they just find a way to cruise on through to the finals every year and just be a team to be reckoned with. It's really impressive.
3: Okay, well, so this is all kicking off this weekend. Julia, yes. What everything kicks off Saturday?
2: Thursday night, game one between Ottawa and Boston, and then Saturday's a doubleheader. Mm-hmm. Game one between Minnesota and Montreal, and game two between Ottawa and Boston on Saturday.
3: Okay, yeah. Dare I ask for your picks at this point? I mean, this is all just in fun.
2: Okay, we can keep our beginning of season picks, right?
3: Of course.
2: I think we got to, because Tessa picked Boston at the beginning of the season.
1: I picked them the past three seasons. Let's be real.
2: And I picked Montreal at the beginning of this season because I was really in on the poo revenge angle against Ottawa. And then you add in what happened at the Olympics. And I just think she's going to be so angry, and she's so scary when she's angry. So that's what I'm going with.
3: So happy she's back. Is there anything I'm missing? Anything you want to make sure that Sharks fans out there understand about the PWHL and getting excited about all of this?
1: Tune in. Trust me, you will be entertained. Script Sports, it's on. Also on, I believe the playoffs are on YouTube as well, Julia, right? If you're
2: in the U.S., yes.
1: Out and about and roaming around, toss it on your phone. I do it often. These playoffs are, the regular season is entertaining because it did come down to the last weekend of the season to find out who was in the playoffs and who had first place in the league. But it does not disappoint. There are some serious rivalries, some heated ones, if you will, between these teams. And it's going to be an awesome playoff season this year.
3: How did it take approximately 30 minutes
1: to get
3: to our first
2: at least we
3: rivalry
2: got it in.
3: Reference?
2: Thank
1: Someone
2: God.
1: Had to do
3: I mean,
1: it.
3: Yeah. thank goodness.
2: Thank goodness Tess is here.
3: Yes, thank you. You guys, they are so lucky to have you. We are so lucky to have you. You are such a wealth of knowledge and beams of bright sunshine. Aww. So I adore you both, and enjoy the ride.
1: The respect
2: thank
1: is mutual.
2: You so much.
1: Thank you, Tara.
2: Appreciate you.
3: Tessa and Julia, thank you so much. What fun. And thank goodness we got that heated rivalry reference in, because I don't know. How can you even have a hockey conversation anymore without having a heated rivalry reference? If you are interested in learning more about what's happening in the PWHL and to find your local listings, head to thepwhl.com. And what we were talking about is so true. Follow the players, follow the teams. They are so fun on social media, and you get such a great sense of their characters and personalities. If you are not already in love with this league, I promise you will be. I will be back in a couple of weeks with another episode of The Undercurrent. In the meantime, keep your sticks on the ice and your fins above water.

0: It's time to turn on the Shark Spotlight.
1: William Eklund is in the spotlight today, and that's where he's been for most of his hockey life. Of course, a product of Djurgården's system in Sweden. He now joins the San Jose Sharks, and he's in his third season as we record this program. William, it's really great to have you with us. First of all, you were around the hockey world your entire life because your dad, Christian, played for Djurgården, had a really good professional career. Did you feel that that it was almost destiny that you were going to play this game?
2: I don't know about that, but yeah, for sure. I was around hockey for a long time during my career, when I grew up. So my dad, as you said, played 13, 14 years for the same team. So, I was around that locker room, saw some great players coming out there, and, you know, it's been like that since that day.
1: Well, probably a little bit before you, but some of the guys that came through eventually played for the San Jose Sharks. One of them is Johan Garpenlöf, who, of course, became a general manager and a coach. Marcus Ragnarsson, who had a long career in the Swedish Hockey League. Another guy that's really beloved here in San Jose. What about that connection between the Sharks organization and Sweden?
2: Yeah, it's been great, I guess. A couple players played on that team in Djurgården that's now playing. You know, Wemberg was there too, and he played with my dad, so it's a couple cool things. I've seen those guys come up in through the system when I was in the locker room as a kid, and obviously it's great to have them here now too.
1: Do you think it's an advantage or a disadvantage in a way to be around the pro game? Most people say, well, you know what the system is like, you know how to prepare, you watch your dad work out and so forth. But what about the pressure on a young man to have to play? I mean, not everybody wants to play.
2: Nah, for sure. You know, when you grew up, you heard a lot of things, a lot of parents think stuff. And, I was pretty good at shouting that out. I've been pretty good at that my whole career, but for sure, it's an advantage, I would say. Come in every day and, we can see your dad, how he acts like a pro. And from that on, you learn how the pro game works a little bit more. So he helped me a lot.
1: How old were you when you started playing?
2: I would say 4.
1: And when you first put on skates, what did it feel like? Do you remember that?
2: It was hurting, that's for sure. I remember my mom and dad. My first time I was skating was in Germany, actually, because my dad played there. So my mom took me to an ice there, and I was going on the ice for the first time. She had to bribe me with some like a good hot chocolate if I went on the ice and stuff like that. So in the beginning I didn't like it that much, but after you learn more and more, I kind of got to love the game.
1: Well, we're talking about something that's really common. I've talked to many professional athletes, and they say the first time that they were involved, especially in hockey, that one thing that happens that you have to get used to is your feet hurt. I mean, that happens all the time, all season long, doesn't it?
2: Yeah, it does. And also, usually most when you switch skates and go in new skates, or when you go for, like, you haven't practiced on the ice for like a week or something, I feel like a week and a half, it's always your feet hurts because you're not used to it, and that's something you got used to, so feet are hurting a lot.
1: We do know that your brother Victor is a highly touted player as well, but just tell us a little bit more about your family, your mom and any other brothers, sisters, or cousins that you want to tell us about.
2: So I got my, obviously, that brother, Victor, and I got four brothers total, one sister. So, we're a big family, and my mom, she was a figure skater back in the day, so, she helped me and my brother sometimes with like edges and stuff like that on the ice, and obviously my dad played hockey, so both of them have done a lot for my career, and they helped me a lot throughout the way.
1: Now, I don't know how this works, but Djurgården is a sporting club, obviously, so they have soccer teams, they have the hockey team. Do they have a figure skating team too?
2: No, they don't, but at least I don't think like they have, but when she was younger, she was there, so she was teaching in figure skating too. So,
1: what about the role of your family? The fact that you are a close group of people. I know when your brothers are here that you guys have a really good time together visiting. How important was that for you growing up?
2: Huge. Obviously, I was the biggest brother out there, and it's for me. It's always important to show them that I'm strong and that I'm try to be a role model for them, and they're looking up to me like I looked up to my dad and my mom, so I'm just trying to be a good role model for them.
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1: Big defenseman, Lane Hutson, not a big player around the NHL, and somehow they managed to survive. Is that because you understand the laws of geometry and physics or the way you train?
2: Yeah, you got to be smart. Like, you can. I know I'm not going to go into every battle and out physical that guy. I'm going to be smart and have smart in my stick, smart in my positioning, trying to skate away from pressure instead of going into pressure. So that's something you have to learn. It's a little small player, something I take pride in too.
1: So as you grew around Djurgården's team, you're around a really professional organization, and the way they do it, they have your youth teams, then you go to junior, and then maybe you play in the World Juniors. But right around your time, COVID happened.
2: Yeah.
1: And that had to be a big disappointment to not be able to play for the Swedish national team in the World Juniors. How did you cope with that?
2: Yeah, first of all, I missed my under-18 world, so because of COVID, and then I got COVID when it was supposed to be that close to World Juniors, and then the tournament got shut down the second year. So I missed all my three opportunities to get a gold, and that everything you work for, like when you're younger and you try to make that team. So it was tough, but at the same time, I know it was some bigger stuff going on in the world, so you're trying to see from other perspectives.
1: How do you take those disappointments and turn them into strengths? How do you take something that goes wrong and turn it into something that helps you become a better player in person?
2: I think it's good we go through some adversity sometimes. You try to see what you can do better every time, and throughout the adversity, you get better as the time goes on. And I'm just trying to, get that into make me a better player.
1: Well, the Sharks drafted you 7th overall, and that's got to be a big honor to be able to be drafted that high by a National Hockey League team. When you were growing up, did you follow any NHL hockey? Did you have a favorite team or player?
2: I followed, but it was mostly like highlights and stuff. So tough to see from home when it's that time difference. But obviously, like, in the earlier days, I was Peter Forsberg and those guys playing. And later on, it became Jesper Bratt because I'm really close to him and his family. So he became kind of my role model and how I wanted to play like a little bit.
1: Also, Rasmus Sandin's a good friend of yours too, isn't he?
2: Yeah, he's a great friend of mine. So, yeah, I have a couple good friends around there.
1: And since we're talking about friends, I'd be remiss if I didn't mention Fabian Zetterlund. I know that was a tough thing for you when he got traded to another team, and that's just another step of learning how to be a professional. But what about your relationship with Fabian, and how much has he helped your career?
2: He helped me a lot, obviously, off the ice and on the ice. He's a true professional. He's a competitor, comes into work, never complains, just does his job. And he's going to have a long, successive career because of that. And, we got to hang out a lot in the summers. I know that for sure. But, I just wish him a lot of good luck.
1: So you come to North America, and you have an opportunity to play a few games with the San Jose Sharks, and then you go back to Djurgården for a year. Then you come back here, and you play with the San Jose Barracuda of the American Hockey League, and you scored, 17 goals for that team that year. Tell us about that experience, and as a European, to not really have any exposure to the American Hockey League, what that experience was like for you?
2: Obviously it was, in the beginning I thought it was tough because you went into a new league. We had no Swedes on the team. I was the only Swede, and I didn't know that many people out there. But you kind of learn how to become a professional that way. I had to speak English every day. I had to learn how to go with other guys on the team. And that whole year made me a better player and better person, I think, in a lot of ways. Live by myself over here and stuff like that. It was the first time for me, and that helped me a lot.
1: Also, you have to learn how to cook. You have to make sure you set your alarm so you're at practice on time, how to get everywhere. Yeah. Was it an easy transition for you to do all those things?
2: Yeah, those part I always

0: It's been a big part of my life too. I'm always on time. I always do my stuff right. You know, I'm really consistent in what I do. And I think that wasn't the hardest part. You know, hardest part was probably living far from your family and the other side of the world. And that became easier throughout the year, I think.
1: You mentioned that too, the time change, the difference between San Jose and the Pacific time zone and Sweden is a big, big difference. It's a lot easier for a lot of the players that go over to, say, New Jersey or New York because it's only a few hours. But what about that time difference and how that affects how you communicate with your family?
0: Yeah, it depends. Usually I go up when I come up early. I will usually talk to my family when I go to practice, or after practice I have a small window there when I can talk to my friends and family at home, but then they go sleep pretty much. So you get used to it a little bit, and that's something I got to learn too, and that's something I'm comfortable with now.
1: So your first game was against the Winnipeg Jets, and you won the game. You got an assist in that game. What did it feel like to finally get to the NHL and actually play in a game against maybe some of your heroes?
0: That was really cool. You know, obviously I remember that game. We had a, you know, I think pretty good start that year. We had five in a row or something, and you know, I liked a lot about going here. It was cool to see how Burns acted, how Logan acted, Meyer and Tommy and those guys, and you know, obviously they helped me a lot in that small time, but it was cool to see them.
1: How do you compare that to, say, the Djurgården's veterans that you got to know over the years? Just relying on those veteran players, your dad aside, but all the other guys.
0: Yeah, obviously I came up as a 16, 17-year-old, so kind of learn how to. They kind of teach how it works, and you're pretty quiet when you come up because you don't want to get into someone's face or something. So, but on the ice, you're all the same, and they were really kind to me, always been. So, I'm gonna bring that to my game when I get older.
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1: We're in the spotlight with William Eklund of the San Jose Sharks. He certainly is one of the more valuable members on this franchise's roster sheet. And William, what does it feel like to be part of a group of young players that, and really maybe one of the veterans of that group, that's going to bring this team to the next level?
0: Yeah, it's huge. I think it's, you know, we all want to make a difference here. We all want to be in a better spot for next year. And, you know, it's going to start from the guys in there. And obviously, we have a young core who's going to do a job, and it's going to be a lot of guys who you know, have to buy in on that. And you know, I'm just looking forward for the future. I'm really excited.
1: I can't remember if you took part in any development camps. I think you did for the San Jose Sharks. When you first get to a development camp, what's that experience like for a guy like yourself that's kind of getting used to a new country, a new setting, and a new team?
0: Yeah, it's pretty cool, to be honest, to come into and see how the locker rooms are and stuff like that. You know, you have to see a little bit how it is around too. And you know, obviously, first time you're also pretty tired because you travel all the way and stuff like that. But it's obviously pretty cool.
1: So, who was the guy that was on the veteran team? You mentioned Logan Couture; he's probably one of them. Brent Burns, another. But who were the guys that you really looked up to and relied on that first time through?
0: Probably those guys, you know, Jonathan Dahlin was here that year too. We hang out a lot. You know, Couch was big for me there, and Tommy too. When I got to play with him a little last year, and you know, those guys were big for me to just get used to the ice and used to everything around and stuff like that.
1: What about the idea that you're playing with people with very different backgrounds? I mean, you know, when you're in Sweden, you're playing mostly with fellow Swedes, although there is some crossover in the Swedish Hockey League with guys that are from all over the world. But tell us about that culture change.
0: Yeah, it's different. You speak Swedish every day. You get what the coaches say in Swedish, like in the beginning at least, and then you come over to the U.S. and you gotta learn some new words, and especially some like quicker English and stuff like that. And it's different from the school English that you're used to in school in Swedish. So, but also that's something you learn and you get better at, and then you know, I think I'm getting pretty good at English now. So
1: I'd say you're pretty darn good. But that's sort of the reputation of everybody in Scandinavia, that they do learn English in school.
0: Yeah.
1: And that you do pay attention and you can converse in it. But it isn't that easy, is it?
0: No, it's not. Obviously, learning a new English is tough, but I think that was one of the subjects that I actually really liked, because my goal was to go over here, and I wanted to have a good English when I came over here. So, I think that's a pride in being good at that.
1: We've had some pretty talented people come over from Sweden. Erik Karlsson was certainly one of those in this organization, won a Norris Trophy with the team. Did you enjoy your limited contact with him when he was here?
0: Yeah, for sure. You know, obviously, he's a funny guy to be around. He's a true professional. He's big in Sweden because he's one of the best defensemen we ever had in the game. So, he was pretty cool to be a part of. And see what he brings to the game, and it was really cool.
1: So now you're a real San Jose Shark. You've been here for a few years now. You've played over 160 games in the National Hockey League. How do you think you've progressed as a player? How are you a better player today than you were when you first got here?
0: I think I'm more confident in my game. I know what I can bring every night, and I know what I need to do for my teammates for them to have success. And I think that's an important thing. You got to find your way. For some people, it takes a longer time. For some people, it takes quicker. And I'm still trying to find my game even more. I think I'm for sure not down to the player I want to be. So I'm getting better every day.
1: Well, you've had a variety of different line mates. You played a little bit with Macklin Celebrini. He's a big part of the Sharks' future. Will Smith also. What are these guys like as teammates?
0: Fun to be around, obviously young guys. He reminds me a lot of my brother, my older brother, the 18-year-old. So, it's like hanging out with him again. There's a lot of fun stuff happening, and obviously they're great players too, so they're going to be a huge part of this organization.
1: Well, one thing is that Macklin's got great vision on the ice, and Will Smith has a really strong hockey mind. You kind of combine both those things. You have great vision, and you have a really solid hockey mind. What do you think is your strongest attribute as a player?
0: I think that's up there too. I think the game pretty well, I think. And I think my edges are pretty good out there. And I like to be quick in the corners, turning, and keep, that's two of my favorite strengths.
1: By the way, you mentioned the edges and your mom is a figure skater. Does she do any coaching anymore?
0: Not too much. A little bit maybe, but it was more in my younger years. Obviously, I try to do some figure skating in the summer because I think that's a big part of my skating today, and I think that helps a lot.
1: What's different about it?
0: It's more how you have your contact with your blade. It's a lot of, it's like dancing out there pretty much. When they skate, I feel like they're dancing. And sometimes I feel like in hockey you get so focused on it. You go fast, fast, fast. But sometimes, you just dance on the ice a little bit and trying to see a little loose and it goes fast.
1: Well, we're talking about something with William Eklund that's really obvious to any NHL fan that comes to a game. There's a lot of art to this game. There is a dance to it. There is a skill to it. But there's also very physical play. When you first encountered that at the NHL level, I don't know if there was any one guy that hit you that was harder than anybody else, but what was that experience like?
0: Yeah, something, you got to learn throughout the game. Obviously the ice over here is smaller than ice in Sweden. And I learned that, I got to be ready every time because it can come ahead from everywhere. And that's something that I'm got pretty good at avoiding those hits, and I used to try to keep being good at those too.
1: Well, you've scored a couple of big goals for this team. I remember an overtime goal that you scored, and I also remember one game that you had your first hat trick, which actually was an overtime game winner, and it was hat day at SAP Center, and you have a famous picture of you wearing the hat that was tossed onto the ice, which was an outstanding straw hat. That had to be a big thrill for you to get the winner and get a hat trick.
0: Yeah, that's probably my coolest moment so far, getting that hat trick and getting that, in the overtime. It was full crowd and it was hat day. And yeah, that was pretty cool and something I would remember my whole life.
3: Minute 49 left in overtime. Next goal wins. Shots 35-24 in favor of St. Louis. Here's Letty on the attack, crossing the line. Bull Duke, right wing side, gets the pass, spins, throws offside. It back to the point. Would have been offside.
4: Ooh.
3: But it's Kessel that barely skated out. Yeah. It was a good job by him to keep the play going.
4: Really good.
3: Now St. Louis moves back to the Sharks' line. Granlund with the check, far side of the ice. Knocked it free. Can Zetterlund get it? No, but the Blues get it. Kyrou's underneath the D. Could be trouble here. He moves in front. He shoots. What a save by Cooley in overtime with a minute 17 left. Pressure save by the rookie from Los Gatos, and it keeps the score 2-2.
4: You know what David Quinn talks about? You can't cheat for offense. Sharks got a little guilty there, cheating for offense. Both Clayton Costin and, Fabian Zetterlund and Kyle Burrows. Kyle Burrows is cheating on the offensive side there instead of making sure defensively at his own blue line, he's in the right defensive position, not letting that puck get to the net. Good save, though, by Devin.
3: Faceoff won by Cunning. Behind the net, Eklund. He races away. A minute 9 left in overtime. Eklund's got some room. He's down the left wing side. 2-1-1. Moving in. Shooting it. Score! The hat trick for William Eklund. And the first NHL win for Devin Cooley. Pandemonium at SAP Center at San Jose as the Sharks win by the score of 3-2.
4: Way to go, Willie. William Eklund. After a big save before by Devin Cooley. The Sharks get the draw. Things happen in the zone. William Eklund just hits the gas. Everybody's happy. All their hats are on the ice. I know. And the Cooley family shed tears of joy. It's a great moment for the Sharks. Eklund getting the hugs. All the team is out. Hey, 18th win. What the heck? It's been a lot, not much to celebrate this year. What a great moment for some young players.
3: And how about William Eklund? He's got one of the straw hats on after the game. One of them was thrown out of the ice by a celebratory fan. First career hat trick for Eklund. What a spectacular shot. And I think the happiest guy on the ice might have been Devin Cooley. He sprinted out of the goal crease to go after Eklund on that play. What a finish for the Sharks. They win 3-2.
4: That's exactly what happened, Danny. Great call. What a good moment for the San Jose Sharks. And the fans packing the house today. They get a huge win. What a way to finish. Way to go, Devin Cooley. Way to go, William Eklund. Way to go, gang.
3: Oh, that was a great moment for the fans here at SAP Center at San Jose. The final score, the San Jose Sharks 3 and the St. Louis Blues 2.
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1: We're with William Eklund here today. What do you think about the Sharks fan base? The fact that they, even though the team hasn't had as many wins as you would like in the last year or two, there's a lot of enthusiasm about the future, but the way they treat you.
0: Treat me great, every time. Always been great to me ever since I was drafted, and I appreciate them a lot, and it's time to give it back to them a little bit now, and we're going to try to do that, and they're a great fan base.
1: Now let's talk about where you're going to go. The goal is to win the Stanley Cup, and you've got a good core group of guys here that are going through some tough times together. Do you think that these hard times are going to help make you better for when you finally win, that you'll appreciate it?
0: For sure. For me, losing this much is not something I'm used to in my career, and it's something that I'm you get sick of it after a while, and now I'm like, I think we all are pretty sick of it, so it's going to help me at least to motivate me more in the summer to work even harder. I know it's going to motivate all the other young guys in there to work hard in the summer and come back really good, because next year we're gonna have to see a better team.
1: We definitely think that you're a very competitive athlete. We can see that when you're going into the corners against bigger guys and coming out with the puck and making plays. Has that always been a part of your personality, that you want to win, you want to compete all the time?
0: Yeah, it's been a competition my whole career, I think. Obviously growing up with brothers, you compete about everything, and usually I was winning against my brother because I'm older, but it was always a fun competition, and learning through my years, I've been learning how to compete every day and want the puck more than another one.
1: We know that you're a very skilled hockey player. Tell us about your brother Victor. How is he like you, and how is he different from you?
0: He's like me in a lot of ways, I would say too. He's sees the ice well. I think he's good on his edges and stuff. I think he has a little bit better shot than I had in that age, and he's more of a goal scorer than than me maybe being more of a passer. So I really like his game, and he's a big, big, big competitor. That's what I love about him. He always competes, and he's, you know, he's like a Travis Konecny type of player, I would say. And yeah, he's gonna be a great player.
1: What would it be like if somehow, some way, he got to the San Jose Sharks?
0: That would be huge, I think. You know, first of all, San Jose gets a great player in him and a great competitor. And also, like, to play with him would be really cool. But yeah, it's a lot's gonna happen if that happens. But you know, I'm just looking forward to him to get drafted.
1: Well, we had the Sedin twins in Vancouver, so maybe we could have the Eklunds, even though they're not twins, in San Jose. You never know. He's a really highly regarded player, though, so the chances of him being in the spot where the Sharks are, you just don't know how that's going to work out. But we can dream, can't we?
0: Yeah, we can dream for sure.
1: Give us an idea about some of your teammates. Who do you enjoy playing with the most?
0: It's come from time to time. I've got a lot of players I like to play with. Wemberg, Macklin. Yeah, Smitty's good, Tofo. Like, it's a lot of different guys.
1: But that's really, really good because you need to feel comfortable in your surroundings. Do you feel that you're very comfortable in the National Hockey League now that you've been around for a few years?
0: I do, and it's something that I think is big. You know, you get, as the more experience you get, the more confident you get.
1: Tell me a little bit about your personal goals in life. What do you do off the ice? What do you like to do to spend your time away from the rink?
0: Yeah, usually just big, you know, during the season it's a lot of games, so I usually watch some good series at home, take care of my body a lot, go do cryotherapy and saunas and a lot of that stuff just to get my body prepared, and also, like, you know, play a lot of video games with my buddies.
1: Well, that's pretty normal for somebody your age. I wanted to talk about that off-ice training for a second. You're talking about saunas. You're talking about, I don't know if you do the cold tub or not. I know Patrick Marleau used to do that between every period. I don't know how he did it. But what are the things that help you? Is that what helps you get through the bumps and the bruises of an 82-game season?
0: For sure. I think that's the biggest thing. You know, keep your body in line and keep getting ready for next game. You know, it's 82-game season, and you want to have a playoff too. It's going to be over 100 games in the season. So, yeah, off-season can prepare you a lot, but also what you do during the season is important.
1: I can tell you that San Jose Sharks fans get really, really excited when this team gets to the Stanley Cup playoffs. Do you have any thoughts about what that's going to be like for you to be in a best-of-seven in the NHL against maybe even some guys that you played against your whole career?
0: Yeah, that's something I dream of, to be honest. It's... You know, every player want to be there. Every player, like, you play these 82 games, yeah, but you want to be in that playoff. You want to be there and go around. And I think we all want to be there, and, you know, it's something I dream of.
1: What's your favorite food to eat on the day of a game?
0: I eat pasta pesto.
1: That's it?
0: Pasta pesto with some chicken, yeah, that's my go-to.
1: And you like to do that, like, around 1 o'clock for a 7:30 game or so, and then get a nap, or you don't sleep?
0: I usually do it around 12, eat around 12 and sleep from 1 to 2 maybe.
1: So we are really enjoying you having you with the San Jose Sharks, and we really think that you're going to be here for a long time. How close do you think the team is to being as competitive as you can be to get to the playoffs?
0: I think we're close. Like, we're getting closer and closer every time. I don't know what in timeline and everything like that, but obviously I want our team to be better next year, and I think that's going to be a huge off season here for us. And you know, obviously everybody's coming, getting ready for training camp next year, and you know, next year I want to see us on the hunt.
1: Looking forward to that. William, I really appreciate the time that you spent with us, and we're really proud of you. We want you to keep doing what you're doing, and we're really happy that you're a member of the San Jose Sharks, so thank you.
0: Thank you very much.
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0: One win in the books for the San Jose Sharks on this five-game road trip, but this next challenge is going to be one of the greatest that they face at this stage of the season. It's the San Jose Sharks, Macklin Celebrini, against Connor McDavid and Leon Draisaitl, three of the five top scorers in the National Hockey League on one ice surface, next on the San Jose Sharks Audio Network.
1: It's time to feel the teal. This is San Jose Sharks Hockey. Now, Sharks Warm-Up, brought to you by Hilton San Jose. Hilton for the stay.
0: From Rogers Place in Edmonton, Alberta, the San Jose Sharks come to one of the great cathedrals of hockey where they're intense about the game and where they absolutely love high-quality fire wagon action. They should get that tonight as Macklin Celebrini and Will Smith make their way into this building to take on Leon Draisaitl and, of course, the NHL's leading scorer, Connor McDavid, in the first of four meetings between the San Jose Sharks and the Edmonton Oilers. Hi, everybody. I'm Dan Rusinowski along with Alex Stalock. And, Alex, the Sharks started out with a very strong beginning to this road trip, especially that first 5 minutes when they gave up a 4-on-4 goal for the first time this year, but then came roaring back, scoring three goals in the first 5 minutes and 55 seconds, which is the fastest three goals to start a game in Sharks history.
2: I like how the road trip are already starting to break records, and there could be a few more to fall as this trip keeps rolling, but it was a win in Vancouver that was almost a must-win for a Sharks team. You get off on a road trip, five-game trip, you got to win that first one just to get the psyche in the locker room, feeling good about themselves, get the excitement up on the trip, and a Vancouver team that finds themselves at the bottom of the Western Conference standings. Those are games you need to win if you want to work your way into playoffs, as the Sharks are doing right now, and the momentum's building with this group. You can tell the energy levels are high. The fun meter for this group, it keeps ramping up every time you see them around each other. It's a group that's fun to be around. They have fun together, and they're fun to watch on the ice.
0: Well, they're really ramping things up on the road. 8-3 in their last 11 road games, and in those contests, they've outscored the opposition 41 goals to 37. Those are really good numbers. Those are playoff-style numbers, and the San Jose Sharks find themselves in that final playoff spot in the Western Conference. After 51 games, they're 27-21-3, 57 points, and they are only 5 points behind the Edmonton Oilers, who are in second in the division with a 27-19-8 overall record. But you take a closer look at those standings and you realize how close things are, Alex, because the Sharks are only 2 points behind Anaheim for third place in the division, but they're tied with LA and Seattle. And they're only 3 points, or make that, 3 points behind the Utah Mammoth for the final wild card spot. So it really is a pretty tight race still.
2: The Pacific and the West, it's incredible. It's going to, this last little push up until the Olympic break, every game means so much. And, you know, 5 points behind Edmonton, getting a chance to climb closer to them in the Pacific. And this group knows exactly what is in store tonight, what type of game they're going to get. It's an Edmonton team that in the last three games have given up a lot of goals, and they've stressed in all the meetings this morning, the media that the players took part in, was not giving up as many grade A chances that lead to goals against. And it seems like they know this group can score goals, this Edmonton Oilers group. They have no problem scoring goals, but it's keeping the puck out of the net right now, which San Jose, like you mentioned, the game they're playing right now is playoff-style game. They have the ability to put the puck in the net and play in the offensive zone. That's the easiest way to shut down 97-29 for Edmonton.
0: 97-29, of course, are McDavid and Draisaitl, and those names are going to be called quite a bit during the course of this contest. As you would expect, that dynamic duo, along with Evan Bouchard, who recently had a three-goal, three-assist game, and how about Mattias Ekholm had a hat trick last time out, too, in a big victory that they had over Anaheim on Monday for their second straight win. Edmonton has had a bit of a dry spell just before getting red hot again. They're 4-2 in their last six games. Their last two games, they beat Washington 6-5 in overtime when Connor McDavid got the winner, and then that 7-4 win against the Anaheim Ducks. But they're 4-5-1 in their last 10 games. They've won two straight games, and they, believe it or not, have had 10 chances to have a three-game winning streak this season. They have yet to do that, while the Sharks have had three games or more as a winning streak three times.
2: And that's something playoff teams do throughout the years. They put stretches together, and it's hard to get into playoffs playing win-lose hockey. And playoff teams put together streaks during the year where they're winning four or five games a couple times throughout the year. And on the other hand, they're not losing consecutive games in a row. Those skids usually stop at two. They don't get into three, four losses in a row. And that's one thing the Sharks team's done a good job of since the start of the year. They got off to a slow start, we remember that. But since then, this team's been playing good hockey, putting streaks together. It's been so huge. And you get an opportunity again tonight to keep this road trip rolling. And the exciting matchup you're talking about. Everybody's talking about Celebrini versus McDavid. You get another look at this this matchup. It's going to be exciting, but it's other pieces. It's the Will Smith, the Drysdales, Bouchard versus the Dickinson. It's fun matchups to look at all over the ice. And the other one is Ingram in net versus Askarov for the Sharks.
0: Kind of interesting that Yaroslav Askarov is going to make his second consecutive start in goal. I think what really sold it, and we talked about this on the morning skate show here on the Sharks Audio Network, when he made those great saves during the 5-on-3 penalty kill the Sharks were involved in, you could see that he was in a zone. And the Sharks want him to stay in that zone. Why not put him into a game in which he was brilliant last year in this building, making 39 saves in a 3-2 overtime loss. The Sharks were seconds away from winning it in regulation before the Edmontonians came back and tied it. And guess who got the game winner, 97, in overtime. But, you know, that's the kind of thing that you want to hand to a guy. Give him an opportunity to play against the best and see what he does.
2: Yeah, and Askarov's a guy watching his game more and more. And the more tape he gets at the NHL level, he responds when he gets a ton of work. And sometimes it's hard for a goaltender when you don't see pucks early. You're waiting until the second period. You only get five shots in that first period. You don't get a ton of action. It's hard to get in the game. He seems to thrive when he gets a lot of work. And it's not something that you're hoping Edmonton comes out and bombards him with shots early. But to feel the puck, you get shots from the perimeter. You have the ability to feel it, see it, track it, feel good about your game. His rebound control's solid right out of the gates. That's one thing to keep an eye on tonight is making sure he's tracking his rebounds. This team plays fast. They make small little bump plays around the net. The Oilers do. And if Askarov can do a good job controlling his rebound, eliminate second and third opportunities, I think he's going to have success like he did in this building last year.
0: Well, certainly the pressure is going to be on net front tonight because Edmonton fills those holes pretty quickly, and they do it almost in a way that fools you by making you think they're not going to go to a spot, and then suddenly you'll see McDavid and Draisaitl standing there.
2: Well, they call it pond hockey, and I was fortunate or unfortunate enough to spend time here during the COVID year, which is hard for all NHL players. Stuck in hotels and not be able to go out to restaurants, but being able to practice with this group and to watch how they play firsthand, a lot of times when they're working on their power play, they just call it going out and play pond hockey. They move around, they're active, there's so many exchanges and misdirection in the offensive zone. It's really hard to defend and confusing. You add in the speed that McDavid plays at, it's really tough to defend. It's something that's going to be tough for the Sharks team. Communication is huge in the D zone, using hand gestures and being vocal out there to maintain McDavid and keep him to the outside as much as you can.
0: So here's our roster report from Kaiser Permanente. Get care like a pro with Kaiser Permanente, official team physicians of the San Jose Sharks. Absolutely no changes, including in goal, from the game in Vancouver a couple of nights ago. The Sharks, with a solid win against the Canucks, still have Ty Dellandrea, Vinny Iorio, Kiefer Sherwood, Jeff Skinner, Shakir Mukhamudulin, and Filip Kurashev on either the injured or DNP not playing list. As far as the Edmonton Oilers are concerned, don't expect changes for them, although there was some concern about Matthias Ekholm. He was banged up in the game in which he scored a hat trick, but after a couple of days of practice and so forth, he came on the ice for an optional skate today, and it's pretty obvious by the look of it right now on the surface that he's going to be in. That's a valuable guy. When they get to the playoffs, he's going to be an absolutely critical member of this Oilers team that's already gone to the Stanley Cup Final in consecutive years.
2: Yeah, and he's played, you got to think back when his time in Nashville, he made it to the finals with Nashville as well. He's got a ton of playoff experience. Now you think back as a few nights ago now, they've had 2 days in between their games. He gets a hat trick against Anaheim. He finished the game. You're not always sure if he got injured on the ice or what happened. Maybe in the post-game celebration in the locker room. You're not sure, but it was questionable whether he was going to be out. He makes the morning skate. Now he's out here for pregame warm-up. Definitely looks like he's going to be in the lineup tonight. A piece they need when they consistently are talking about giving up less grade-A chances in their zone, leading to not giving up as many goals, which in the last three games they've given up 15 goals, and they've won two of those, which says the offensive output of this team and the ability how quick they can put pucks in the net in the offensive zone.
0: There are a couple of players on the Sharks that definitely have Edmonton ties. John Klingberg was here last year and played a role in the Edmonton Oilers' run to the Stanley Cup Final. Vinny Desharnais has spent some time with this organization. Everybody's asking about how well he's been playing lately. And, of course, you can't forget about Zach Ostapchuk, who grew up in St. Albert. He is really close friends with a couple of members of the Edmonton Oilers, works out here all the time in the summer. Matt Savoy is the guy that he grew up with. Greenwood. They played under 15 AAA together in this Edmonton area in St. Albert. Both grew up together, and so now they get to go up against each other. And now we're both going to feel old because Joshua Szymanski is playing for the Edmonton Oilers. His dad, John Szymanski, I remember when he played college hockey at Bowling Green, and this kid has spent most of his time in Europe. Kind of an interesting story. Ended up going over there, born in Erding, Germany, and it looks like he's going to play for the Olympic team for Germany in the upcoming Olympic Games. So I'm very interested to see exactly what he is all about.
2: Now, it's an interesting story, and there's a couple guys on roster. You look at the track record of where they played, and Szymanski being one of those going right from the OHL over into the DEL, which is the top German league. And all the timing of that is so interesting because it's right around 19, 20, 20, 21. We're unfortunate for these kids when they're just getting at the age where they got to make a decision whether they stay in the OHL, go to the WHL, or to college. That's right when COVID hit. So many leagues were shutting down for the first half. The question marks of what were going to be taking place for the whole season. And you think about Matt Savoy. He was in the same boat as well. He started in the Alberta Junior Hockey League, went to the Western League, ended up going to the USHL because the Western League was shut down. And a lot of these kids this age, this 23, 24, early on in their NHL career, that age of 18 at that time when they were making decisions on what their next step in their hockey career was, there was a ton of question marks. They didn't know where to go. You talk about Joshua Szymanski's dad, John. He spent a lot of years over in Germany in the comfort level for him going over there, sending his son over the DEL. A pretty cool story. And so he gets a contract from the Edmonton Oilers, puts in 39 games in the American League in Bakersfield this year, puts up 28 points, gets his first recall, plays the other night, plus two his first game against the Anaheim Ducks. He's here again to return in the lineup. And, you know, they're looking for a third-line center. And, you know, a guy that's getting a chance right now for Edmonton is Szymanski after his interesting tour early on in his hockey career.
0: Well, there's a lot of interesting tours that happen that way, and we're going to have another one tonight as the San Jose Sharks face off against the Edmonton Oilers here at Rogers Place. That's our roster report from Kaiser Permanente. Get care like a pro with Kaiser Permanente, official team physicians of the San Jose Sharks. We will venture inside the dressing rooms in just a moment and get some thoughts about tonight's game right after this on the San Jose Sharks Audio Network.
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0: I'm Dan Rusinowski, along with Alex Stalock, back in Edmonton as the San Jose Sharks take on the Edmonton Oilers. First of four games on the schedule. Sharks have not had a lot of success against the Oilers in recent years, Alex. In fact, in their last 15 games, they've only got one win. They're 1-10-4 in their last 15 games against the Edmonton Oilers. Two wins in their last 17. The most recent victory they had was at SAP Center in November of 2023, a tight 3-2 matchup. And their most recent road win was here in Edmonton on February 6, 2020, a 6-3 victory in which I recall the Sharks were rather dominant. Last seven games in Edmonton, the Sharks are 0-4-3, and Macklin Celebrini and company want to put an end to all of that negative wave.
2: Yeah, it just so happened with the flow of, you think back 15 years ago, it seemed like San Jose never lost to Edmonton up here or at home. Edmonton was in the process of the rebuild. You think they were getting the Nugent Hopkins, the Taylor Hall, Yakupov. It's when they were trying to rebuild, and it just seemed like San Jose would never lose to Edmonton, other than if Ben Scriverson was in net and made 78 saves or whatever it was.
0: It was 59.
2: 59, and it was a record. But other than that, it felt like it was San Jose always beating Edmonton. Now San Jose, obviously, it's a different group now. It went through a little bit of a rebuild, retooling. You got young players coming in. Edmonton now is at their peak, and this is the team they've been wanting to put together for years. And San Jose is starting to catch up. And it's going to be hopefully a playoff team this year in San Jose that can get in to the playoffs. And now they have to realize they can compete with these groups. And it's not going to be an easy match anytime you're rolling here against some of the top players in the world. But you're seeing how the San Jose team's finding a formula to win games and keep themselves in games on a consistent basis and always being there at the end of the games. There's no blowout games. There's no games where they seem lost on the ice. It's been good hockey to watch, fun hockey, and it's controlled. And it's just the way that Warsawski wants this group playing.
0: It's the Sharks and the Edmonton Oilers here in Edmonton. We'll be back in just a moment with the Toyota keys to the game next on the San Jose Sharks Audio Network.
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0: It's time now for the keys to tonight's game between the San Jose Sharks and the Edmonton Oilers. Our keys are presented by Toyota, proud sponsor of the San Jose Sharks. Toyota, let's go places. And with the keys, here's Alex Daylock.
2: Key number one today is simple. Force the Oilers to defend. It's a group that has talked all morning about not giving up as many grade A chances as they've been giving up, which has been leading to goals against. In their last two wins, they've given up 9 goals in those wins. You see how much they can score. They can win by scoring goals. They want to eliminate goals against. Number two, discipline. It's the number one power play group in the league. You're playing against the two top players in the world right now up front, and you got to stay out of the box. You got to limit penalties, limit the reaching, the stick, the hooking penalties tonight, and not give that power play unit a ton of chances. The final key number three, win the faceoff battle. In Vancouver, I know the Sharks won 5-2 that night, but they were 39% in the faceoff circle. I know you're going against McDavid, you're going against Draisaitl, you're going against Szymanski. These are bigger centermen that pride themselves on winning circles, but it's a night you got to bear down in the circle. The winger's got to come in and collapse and help to win those draws, because puck possession in a game like this is so crucial. If you're not starting plays off with the puck, Edmonton wants the puck. They want McDavid wants to have the puck all game long and make plays.
0: The one guy we want to get more improvement from the first game of this trip is Alex Wennberg. He was 3-14 on faceoffs in that Vancouver game, and that's uncharacteristic of him. You watch him have a big bounce back game tonight.
2: Yeah, and I think so. He was going against probably the top faceoff centerman in Vancouver. Teddy Bluger had a really good night that night as well. And sometimes it just goes that way. It's like a pitcher in baseball. Some guys just have your number, and whatever you may do in the circle, maybe you like went into your forehand or your backhand, that's their strong side. It just so happened that he ended up on his weak side on a lot of draws that night and didn't get a ton of wins. But he's going to look at what he could get better at. You have the ability to get on the iPad. I'm sure he's taking a look at it after the game, what didn't go well for him. It's going to be a bounce back night tonight, because there's a good chance he's going to see himself against Draisaitl a lot tonight. It feels like that's going to be the matchup. Perhaps we're going to see that early on, who Knobloch's going to match up. I imagine you're going to see Celebrini and McDavid, but perhaps you could see that change maybe and have Draisaitl against Celebrini's line. It'll be the interesting matchup, what Knobloch wants to go with tonight, and we have to keep an eye on that as this game rolls on.
0: All great keys presented to you by Toyota, proud sponsor of San Jose Sharks hockey. 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Back in a moment on the San Jose Sharks Audio Network.
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0: The road trip continues for the San Jose Sharks in the city of Edmonton. First meeting of the season between the Sharks and the Edmonton Oilers. I'm Dan Rusinowski, along with Sharks head coach Ryan Warsawski. And I know the big story is Macklin Celebrini and Will Smith against McDavid and Draisaitl. Do coaches get as excited as the fans do about those matchups?
3: Probably not, to be honest with you. I think it's the Sharks versus the Oilers. There's obviously some special players on both sides, and you got to be aware when certain guys are on the ice. But, it's about us skating tonight. It's about us getting on the forecheck. It's about us getting to our identity. It's about us playing with some swagger and confidence. We're a good hockey team. We can't play in fear. Sometimes you give teams too much respect, and you get put on your heels. So we want to get after them tonight. This will be a fun one. I think our guys are excited for it.
0: Well, there's no danger in that, the way they're playing. I mean, wouldn't the first 5 minutes and 55 seconds of the last game in Vancouver show that you're a confident team?
3: Yeah, I think so. I think, we're playing with a little confidence. We're playing with some swagger. And, I think that's important to play with in this league and have an understanding that you have expectation to win every night. And I think that's what's kind of growing here in these last few weeks.
0: How big was it also, especially during that 5-on-3 against it, Yaroslav Askarov came up with some huge saves?
3: Yeah, critical moment in the game. Made some big saves. It's a big kill for us. Like we've talked about all year, there's critical moments in games where you need to make a play, where you need to kill a penalty, where maybe you need to score a goal. Similar to our 5-on-3, we score a big goal, kind of put the game away there in the third period. So there'll be moments tonight. We got to be ready for it.
0: As the season goes on, more and more attention is being placed on Macklin Celebrini by the opposition. They're keying on him, as you would expect. What opportunity does that give you to have other guys open?
3: Yeah, for sure. He's getting checked hard. We've seen it. And I think we've done a really good job with, whether that's Colin Graf or William Macklin, Alex Wennberg, Toth, that has freed them up a little bit as well to play the offensive side of it. So Mac impacts the game in a lot of different ways, and that's one that probably goes a little bit unlooked.
0: Best of luck tonight.
3: Thanks, Dan.
0: That's it for Coach's Chalkboard today. Now stand by for the Sharks and the Edmonton Oilers coming up next on the San Jose Sharks Audio Network.
1: Sharks warm-up has been brought to you by Hilton San Jose. 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Now, stand by for San Jose Sharks hockey coming up next on the San Jose Sharks Audio Network.

0: Celebrini moving in, shooting it. He scores! Ekta gets the game winner in overtime. Throws it in front. Palat the drive. Great save by Askarov. Plays the center to Foley. It's off the stick. Foley shoots. He scores!
1: This is San Jose Sharks Hockey. It's game time. 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And by Kaiser Permanente, get care like a pro with Kaiser Permanente, official team physicians of the San Jose Sharks.
2: From Rogers Place in Edmonton, I'm Dan Rusinowski, along with Alex Stalock. Tonight we've got a marquee matchup. Macklin Celebrini and Will Smith for the San Jose Sharks going up against Connor McDavid and Leon Draisaitl for the Edmonton Oilers. And Alex, it's not just those four players. This is going to be a very interesting matchup and the opportunity for the Sharks to step forward.
3: No, I agree. It's not just those four players, but it's a group that both teams need points. They're so close in the standings. It's going to be an exciting game this evening.
2: When we come back, we are going to have a great hockey game. Sharks and Oilers are next on the Sharks Audio Network.
4: 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Any publication, reproduction, retransmission, or other use of the descriptions and accounts of this game without the express written consent of the San Jose Sharks is strictly prohibited.
2: San Jose Sharks against the Edmonton Oilers. 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For the Sharks, another start for Yaroslav Askarov. Boy, he was great here last year, but came up with an overtime loss at the last seconds of regulation and the first seconds of overtime. He'd love to atone for that. On defense, it'll be a combination of Timothy Liljegren and Mario Ferraro. And up front, Macklin Celebrini starts out at center with Colin Graf on the left side. And, of course, his buddy Will Smith on the right.
3: And for Chris Knobloch and his Edmonton Oilers, he's got the choice of three goaltenders on his roster. Tonight, they go with Connor Ingram. His last game out was pulled, giving up three goals on 12 shots against Washington. On defense, Mattias Ekholm back in the lineup after being questionable this morning. On the right side, Evan Bouchard. And up front, Ryan Nugent-Hopkins on the left, Zach Hyman on the right. And at center, Connor McDavid.
2: This game features three of the top five scorers in the NHL. One of them is out there against the other. Macklin Celebrini, number four, against Connor McDavid, number one. And McDavid gives Macklin Celebrini a bit of a bump as the faceoff is dropped. And we are underway in period number one. We're in Edmonton. Right now, the puck inside the Oilers zone. Will Smith steals the puck away. Instead of turning to shoot the puck, he tried to drop it to Celebrini. Now Graf tips it back to Celebrini, who makes the play, goes through to Smith, to Graf. The shot! Score! The Sharks score on the first rush up the ice, and Colin Graf, who made the defensive play, was in front of the net, gets the pass, and nails it to make it 1-0 San Jose, just 26 seconds after the opening faceoff.
3: Well, we talked about faceoffs being important, and Edmonton ended up winning the opening draw. San Jose did a good job clogging up the neutral zone. They got the puck into Edmonton's zone, and we've talked about the pregame show. Edmonton's got to get out of the D-zone cleaner. They did it, and it ended up being Mattias Ekholm, who was questionable this morning. You don't know if he's dealing with an injury, but made a very soft play up the wall. It was turned over by Will Smith. Colin Graf made a great play, staying up on it and getting the poke check off the stick. Ends up getting rewarded. Great play, great first shift by those three.
2: Off the faceoff, it's 1-0 Sharks, just 26 seconds in. Colin Graf is 15th of the year from Smith and Celebrini. Right now, it's poked forward by Tyler Toffoli, and Pavel Regenda moves from right to left for the Sharks up to the Edmonton blue line. Loses on the check to former Shark Jake Walman, who fields the puck, sends it across the ice, and it's tipped out of the zone by defenseman Darnell Nurse. Into the Sharks' end. Askarov coming out of his net a little dangerously. Now it's work free. Draisaitl in front of the net. A little tic-tac, but no toe as the Sharks get in the way in the attempted one-time shot by Putkolzin. In the right wing corner now, over to the far side of the ice. Comes back to Walman on the left point. Throws behind the San Jose net. Leon's in front of the goal, looking to get that chance, but the puck doesn't get there. Instead, the Sharks make the defensive play, and it's lifted out by Toffoli in a quick line change for the Sharks. A minute 20 gone by in period number one, and San Jose, on the strength of Colin Graf's 15th from Smith and Celebrini, lead it 1-0. Neutral zone check there by Eklund. Lead pass. Breakaway for Gaudette. Moving in. Waits. Deeks. Score! What a play by Eklund. What a deke by Gaudette. Sharks 2 and the Oilers nothing. Only 1 minute and 35 seconds into the game.
3: Well, you look at the reaction on the Oilers bench. See Mark Stewart, defensive coach. He gives the boards a kick. He's not happy. It's a group that's been talking about eliminating grade A chances. The first two shots on net have been about as grade A as you can get. And you got to think about where Connor Ingram's mindset is right now. His last game out against Washington, got pulled in that game, gave up 3-on-12 shots. This game, 2 shots, 2 goals. As a goalie, when you're not feeling, you feel small in there. It's the puck seems so small, and everything's fine in a hole. Early on, 2 shots on 2 goals. His mindset right now might be a little fragile for the Oilers goaltender.
2: What a sweet deke, too, by the Sharks. But here come the Oilers moving right in with a shot on goal from the left wing side. That was Matt Savoy who got it on net and a stick save made by Yaroslav Askarov. The puck comes back to center ice. Oilers pick back up. Another former Shark, Ty Emberson, shoots in. Played by Askarov behind the goal line for his defenseman. And Michael Misa on the right wing. Bit of a slow reaction, but got the puck out to center. And it's tipped off there by Gaudette. On the left, Ferraro feeds it up the ice and into Edmonton territory. Misa in forechecking, trying to slow things down. Now the pass intercepted at center by Greaves. Feeds middle of the ice. Here's God Goodrow coming across the line. Getting it back toward the net. And Reeves, I think, might have deflected that a bit, but the puck went wide. On defense, Dickinson is hit hard there at the near side boards, but he shoots one in deep back behind the goal line. Zach Ostapchuk, native of nearby St. Albert, is trying to grind it out, works it free to Ryan Reeves. Reeves sends it back into the corner to Goodrow. Behind the net, Ostapchuk angles it back to the point, and a broken stick, it looked like, by somebody.
3: That's
2: blocking the shot. That was a good shot by Dickinson, but it was blocked. It was somebody's steel blade that goes off into the sunset at the near signboards.
3: Boy, that could be dangerous. That actually went straight up in the air and was spinning like a helicopter. I mean, those blades are so sharp.
2: Here comes McDavid across the line. Got it back toward the point. Thought it might have been offside, but it stays in play according to the linesman. And the Edmontonians throw it around the boards. Evan Bouchard the shot. And that's turned aside by Askarov just to make sure that it stayed away from the net. Sharks 2, Oilers nothing. Here's Celebrini out for another shift. Across the line, lead pass in the direction of Will Smith. Broken up by McDavid's back check, but Smith grabs it in the corner, pokes at it, tries to make the play. McDavid sweeping in there with a stick, but it comes back to Will Smith, and he worked it free to Graf. Sends behind the net. Maybe a late reaction there, maybe a quick reaction by Edmonton's Ekholm to tip it aside. And here come the Oilers moving left to right down the right side. McDavid across the line, curling. Pass toward the point, blocked by Celebrini, and the puck skitters free for Will Smith, who sends to the middle of Graf. He gives to Celebrini. He stick handles to the red line, waits, now turns back as the Sharks are making the line change, and instead of dumping it in, he keeps puck possession by tossing it back to the D. On the ice now, Toffoli, along with Wenberg and Regenda. They shoot one into the offensive zone, and Regenda's in the forecheck. But at the near sideboards, it's picked up by Edmonton. Kasperi Kapanen kept it away from Dmitry Orlov, and here come the Oilers up the middle of the ice. Good back check there by Regenda at his own blue line, stopping what could have been a good zone entry for the Oilers. Leon Draisaitl's line is out there. He curls, throws it ahead to the Sharks line, off the stick of Kapanen. Sharks get it back, and here comes Toffoli down the right. Across the line, little toe drag, throws it in deep at the end of his shift, and it's Wenberg who throws it over to Corey with a backhand tip in the direction of Regenda, but the Oilers get by him. Could be a 3-on-2 here. Edmonton down the left wing side. Cross the line. Podkolzin gets the pass across the rink and missed the net as it rips around the boards. Michael Misa's line is stepping out of the ice for the Sharks. That's Misa, Eklund, and Gaudette. They've already produced a goal for Sharks hockey, who lead 2-0 with 15:14 left in this first period. Eklund takes the pass hard off his stick. Couldn't quite control it. Oilers fling it back the other way quickly. Into the Shark zone it comes. Bouncing puck on the right wing side. Good defense there by Sam Dickinson in a one-on-one 50-50 play. He won the puck and poked it back on Jack Roslovic all the way back to the Edmonton line. Stop there now. Gaudette taps in. Sharks up 2-0. Ingram handling the puck in his own end. Emberson was checked by Misa, but he flipped it through his reach. And here come the Oilers skating up to center. They dump it to the offensive zone. Askarov in goal to our right plays the puck up the boards. It went off the stick of Ryan Reeves, but Edmonton can't make the advantage there as the Sharks' Vinny Desharnais picks up and goes to Dickinson at the near side. Back to Desharnais. Long feed ahead. That goes to Zach Ostapchuk, who just jumped on. Reuter area native. Throws it over now in the corner. Right wing side. Gets it back behind the net from Goodrow. Now he centers in front for Reeves, but it's off his stick as the Oilers' defense held. at the near boards. Held in by Reeves. Backhand's in the air, but it's up over everybody and over the top of the glass and into the netting. Back behind Connor Ingram. We've got a stoppage of play with 5 minutes and 49 seconds gone by in the first period. Here's the recap. 2 goals in the first minute 35 by San Jose. Graff on the very first shift, first shot. 15th goal of the season from Will Smith and Macklin Celebrini. And then Adam Gaudette, his 12th of the year. A brilliant deke after getting a perfect pass from William Eklund at 1:35. And that is why the Sharks are up 2-0.
3: Yeah, and also, Oscar Otte had to make a save early. He made a big save off the chest. But I also like how he's getting involved handling the puck. He's interrupting the Oilers' forecheck on the rim plays. They're going to have to make a change.
2: Right now it's dumped all the way down by the Oilers, and that'll be Askarov stopping it and taking absolutely no chances on that play. This is the San Jose Sharks Audio Network. It is great to have you with us. If you're on the drive home in the Bay Area, welcome. I'm Dan Rusinowski along with Alex Stalock. So far it has been all Sharks. San Jose leading by the score of 2-0.

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1: 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Well, so far, so good for Sharks hockey. They're up 2-0. Goals by Colin Graf, his 15th. And Adam Gaudette, his 12th. Right now, Alex Wenberg is out there taking the faceoff in the Oilers' zone, but it's won by Trent Frederick, one of the additions to the team this year, and the Oilers shooting all the way down, no icing, and so it's picked back up on the far side of the ice. Orlov tips it ahead, and Wenberg flicks it out. On the right wing side, Toffoli knocks over again to pass into the offensive zone, and the Sharks move into forechecking mode. Almost stolen there by Regenda, but the Oilers managed to squeak it out to center ice. But the Sharks are doing a great job in the neutral zone at taking away space and time. And they're able to block the Oilers and knock them off the puck. All the way back now to the Edmonton line. Oilers try to reverse it. They do. On the right. Moving in. On the right wing side there, the Edmonton team trying to work it loose. But it's taken back by the Sharks and flicked back the other way. That was Curtis Lazar on the right wing trying to make the play, but the Sharks able to hoard and ward him off. Here comes Edmonton on the move now down the left wing side. Good rush. They send it into the slot. Nobody home, and the Sharks steal it away and skate up the left side with Eklund. Protects the puck. Cross the line. Drop pass. Misa moving back behind the net, carrying the puck all the way around. Fires it back to Dickinson, who shoots toward the net. Blocked and grabbed by the Oilers, and they poke it back out to center. Eklund puts his head down to back check here on the near side. Moving it out to center ice there. A good little dump in for the Oilers as they get it into the Sharks' zone. That was Josh Szymanski that did that. Good bit of skating for him. He'll be playing for the German national team in the Olympics. Although his dad, John Szymanski, a proud Canadian. Josh was born in Erding, Germany, while his dad was playing pro hockey there. Back behind the Sharks line now. It's picked up and flipped out by Vinny Desharnais. Got it all the way down inside the Edmonton zone. Vinny played two seasons here as an Oiler. It's now Edmonton coming back. Here's McDavid on the ice, making the move, trying to get around Celebrini. Keeps the puck, turns away, throws it across the ice. Nugent Hopkins tries to feed it out in front. Great defensive play by Ferraro, putting his stick down and blocking that pass that was intended for Zach Hyman. Held in now by the Oilers. They poke it behind the San Jose net. Askarov kicking the puck with his goalie stick and skates. Lost his goalie stick. Oilers work it free. This is trouble. The Sharks have got to get control somehow. And there's old reliable Mario Ferraro to make the defensive play. Now Askarov can finally get his stick back as Liljegren's long feed goes all the way down the ice. Really kind of a forced icing there as Askarov leveling and raising the blood pressures of all the coaches on the Sharks bench by that little extra maneuver behind the net.
2: I mentioned it before. I'm sure there's many times in my playing career coaches were thinking the same thing as well. He's done a great job early. But sometimes you hear a lot of simple is better. Sometimes you get a little too active. It was a rim from just the half wall, not even all the way up on the blue line. He aggressively came out to try to break that play up, which he did. Just mishandled it, allowed Edmonton two forwards, Hyman and Nugent Hopkins, to put pressure on, almost turn that over and into an empty net.
1: Face off right side of Askarov. 2-0. Sharks on top of the Oilers. 10:49 to go in the first period. Celebrini is out there going up against Leon Draisaitl on this face off. Leon wins the draw for the Oilers. And on the point, Ekholm cross ice. Bouchard down to Draisaitl, down low. One-on-one against Celebrini. Moves behind the net and throws it in front with a backhand chance that goes up high and wide. Celebrini forced him to the outside there behind the goal, but he created a good scoring chance with that whipping backhand shot that he has.
2: Well, you're right, the whipping backhand. I got to say, he's probably got the second best backhand skill in the National Hockey League next to Sidney Crosby. I mean, you see him pass so many times, the flat passes he makes on his backhand. He gets an opportunity coming out to Askarov's glove side and tries going far side with his backhand and gets it up in a hurry.
1: Give Celebrini credit, by the way. He got there to try to block that second attempt, which was after Draisaitl was able to get it by him. Sharks break out. Long feed up the right. Here's Toffoli with it. Has a lead pass coming in for Wenberg. He curls away from a check. Drops it back. Sent across the ice by Toffoli to Orlov. He chips it in deep back behind the goal line. And Edmonton, fortunately for

0: And will pick up the loose puck. But that was the start of what was looking like a very dangerous play for San Jose. Instead, 3-on-2 the other way. Kapanen moving in, shooting it. Knocked down by the glove hand of Askarov. He couldn't control it, though, and the Sharks were again able to poke it over to the near boards to get it out of danger. And right now, the Sharks are being forechecked hard by the Oilers as they work it free. A bouncer there at the near side, grabbed there by Dreisaitl, throws it back to the point. Here comes the shot, and this time, Askarov is able to hold on to that puck with his glove hand and get the whistle and a break in the action. 9:52 to go. First period. This broadcast is coming to you from Rogers Place in Edmonton. The score, the Sharks 2, the Oilers nothing. This is the San Jose Sharks Audio Network. Game 2 of a 5-game road trip. So far, so good for Sharks hockey. They're up 2-0 on the Edmonton Oilers. Goals by Graf, his 15th, and Adam Gaudette, his 12th, in the first minute and a half of this game. Hey, Sharks fans, gear up for an exciting return to Sharks hockey after the break when we pay the fees on all standard tickets for remaining Sharks home games. Secure your seats now for can't-miss games, incredible giveaways, and set-out matchups. 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That excludes resale tickets. Face-off right side of Yaroslav Askarov. Puck dropped. Dreisaitl trying to muscle it away there from Wenberg. The Sharks reach in and chip it back down the ice. This should be icing against San Jose, and it is. Wenberg only won 3 out of 17 faceoffs last game, and he definitely wants to be better in that regard. He's normally about 48% or so, right around 50%. How's he doing so far?
1: Again, a little bit of a slow start tonight. 0-3 to start, and he figured he'd be going against Dreisaitl. It was one of the better faceoffs. Centerman in the league.
0: Well, Edmonton's one of the better faceoff teams as they get a shot to the net. Save Askarov. Rebound far boards. Put back to the point men. Here's Jake Wallman on the right point. Takes that shot. Knocked down by Askarov. And again, he has trouble holding it in his glove hand, but it falls in front of him and he clamps down to hang on. Maybe you can address that as a former goaltender.
1: I don't know how much baseball there's going on in Russia when he was growing up, but it just seems early on in games, just tracking pucks, it takes them a little bit to get settled in and follow it all the way into the glove and finding a comfort level, too. You remember he's early in his career. It might take time to find the exact glove and model that he does like to. It might not be the gear that he's wearing. It might be a different company, and some goalies screw around with that until they find a comfort level.
0: That might be the point, but also let's not forget what we saw this morning, that he did not take part in the morning skate today, which was optional. And maybe given the fact that he had to take 42 shots last time he played, or he figured he was going to get enough of them during the game. But right now we're back to action. Off to the left side of Askarov. A scramble for the puck. Nobody really controlling it there. As players grinding it out in the corner. Little body hit there by the Sharks. Celebrini winds up taking the puck away. And here he goes, scooting out to center. Lead on the right for Smith. Makes a nice move across the line. Backhands to Celebrini on the right boards. He sends it back to Will. Celebrini now trying to get the puck back, but Smith had it checked away. And the Oilers really lucky that that didn't turn into a good scoring chance. Celebrini made the defensive play to start it all. Now here's Dreisaitl turning it over. And on the ice, Adam Gaudette, who's got a goal today, is able to chip one out to center ice. And the rest of the line can change now with 8:40 left in a first period that has seen the Sharks take a 2-0 lead. Oilers move it back into the Sharks' territory. Dickinson turning to the near boards away from traffic. Runs into the check, though. And it pops back behind the goal line, but there's Liljegren, the headman. This could be a chance. Misa with speed. Down the right wing. Moving in, shooting it, save. Rebound. Score! William Eklund right in front of the net. Misa and Eklund combining, and the Sharks lead 3-0.
1: I think Misa's going to get credit for this. It was a simple pad pass. We saw Colin Graf try that earlier in the period. Misa had a two-on-one and a half almost with a back-checking Oiler. And he threw the puck off the far pad of Connor Ingram, who kicked back out into the slot, and it looks like it hit the shin pad of Evan Bouchard and carried him back into the goal line. We talked about the mindset of Connor Ingram. When the puck seems like you just can't keep it on the other side of the goal line, stuff like this happens, and you get bad bounces like that, a back-checking defenseman. You make the initial save, it goes back up the middle and kick back in your own net, and it's a nightmarish start so far for Connor Ingram. Not that these goals are his fault. It's been a backdoor empty net, a breakaway, and then a rebound off your own defenseman. It just seems like the bounces aren't going his way right now.
0: And the reason why it went off of Bouchard was because William Eklund was pursuing so heavily, had his stick down in front, and he easily would have gotten credit for the goal had it gotten to him.
1: Yeah, he drove Bouchard all the way into the blue paint. Ideally, you don't want the defenseman crashing that low, and It's a bounce that goes in for the Sharks, and it seems like Oilers can't keep the puck out of their own net right now.
0: That'll be goal number two for Michael Mesa, who has the puck at center ice, and he tries to lead for Eklund now, but it's off the sticks as the Oilers defense was able to hold. Jack Roslevic loses on the check to Mesa at the end of his shift. He's going to get a couple of pats on the back when he goes off on the ice as the Sharks put out the Zach Ostapchuk line now, leading 3-0 over the Oilers. Curling back to his own blue line, Wallman and Nurse send it up the right side. Tipped forward by Matthias Janmark. Janmark is out there along with Curtis Lazar and Trent Frederick in fourth line plays. The late penalty coming up. Here's a shot by Frederick right on save by Askarov. Ostapchuk just got knocked down from behind, and we got a major harmonic convergence to the left side of Askarov with 7:19 to play in the first, but the linesmen are stepping in, breaking everybody up.
1: Yeah, you know what Edmonton's trying to do. There's no life in this building. You get this line out here. You get the Frederick Lazar line out here. Darnell's Nurse is out there against the Sharks, Ostapchuk and Reeves. They're face-to-face right now, Nurse and Reeves, having a little word with each other. And delayed penalty looked like it's going to be a hook on the Sharks as Frederick had a free little lane to the net and took the ice. And Sharks player had to do a little reaching penalty, which we talked about. You got to minimize that. And threw Ostapchuk into Askarov and landed on the back of his head.
2: Penalty, number 63, 2-minute minor for hooking. Number 20, 2-minute minor for interference.
1: Also, it's going to get evened up. Lazar went in late. And
0: well, he's the one who hit his who hit the man late.
1: He hit Ostapchuk into Askarov, and they called him on him. So you're going to see 4-on-4 hockey. And
0: well, Sharks, we saw that last game, and the Sharks gave up one, and then they scored
1: right.
0: One.
1: So they're we'll
0: using
1: 4-on-4.
0: Zach Ostapchuk getting knocked down by Lazar. Kind of a loss of discipline there. If he didn't do that, the Oilers would have been on the power play.
1: Right, and that line went out there for one reason. They wanted to try to get energy back in this building and get energy on their bench, and they did that. They drew a penalty, and they would have got the league's top power play out there. You make a mistake, a simple mental mistake, Curtis Lazar going to the net and gives it an extra whack to Ostapchuk, sends him on his butt, and it's a right call by the refs.
0: That's all right. Edmonton's pretty dangerous 4-on-4, I'd imagine. They've scored 2 goals and allowed 1 this year. The Sharks, 1-goal, 4-1 against both of them a couple of nights ago against the Vancouver Canucks. Off the draw, Sharks want to make sure they get off to a good start here. They've got Smith and Celebrini up front. Liljegren and Ferraro back. Here's a play up to Liljegren on the right. Cross the line. Drop pass Celebrini. He backhands across the rink. Here's Smith moving in. Trying to go to the backhand, but that's Leon Draisaitl. Not only checking the puck away from Smith, but hammering Will into the corner boards to the right side of the Oilers net. Edmonton able to work it out now. Here comes McDavid across the line. Lead pass. Here comes the shot by Draisaitl. Wide of a net. And Will Smith just got run behind the play there in the neutral zone by the Edmonton Oilers defense. That was Ekholm who bounced into him on that play. San Jose is going to come back as Smith went to the bench. Celebrini is still out there, and he's got Colin Graf to help out. Celebrini trying to sweep it over to Graf from the left boards, but that's checked away by Bouchard. 4-on-4 here as Draisaitl goes. Bouchard blasts one. That's a great split save. A kick stop there by Askarov. Rebound kept in. McDavid on the ice with Bouchard. And also out here, Draisaitl. He's got it in front. Can't shoot the puck. Great coverage there by the Sharks. Orloff to knock it away. And so San Jose's able to skate it out. Only Bouchard is back. Now an Oiler gets a second player in. As here's Graf leading the puck intended for Klingberg. Knocked away. Graf tips it over near side. Wenberg skates in. He cuts back behind the Oiler net. Stick handling to the right circle. Moving all the way back to the point. Throws it across the rink near side. Here's Klingberg down low to Orloff. Orloff twisting in the corner behind the goal line. Has his stick lifted. Graf poked it free, but it went right to an Edmonton player at the near side in Draisaitl. And he and Jake Wallman will get the puck back here with 18 seconds left in a 4-on-4 skating situation. And one more change to come for both teams. Eklund is on the ice with Mesa. They produced the third Sharks goal. Down the left side come the Oilers, though, moving in. A little play toward the net. Knocked aside there by Edmonton. On the far side of the ice, Nugent Hopkins has tipped it back. Darnell Lurse just lost the puck. Penalties are over. Ostapchuk came out. Eklund had control of it for a second at his own line. Could have gotten to him. Instead, here comes Dickinson jumping up, moving in, firing the puck. That's a pretty good save there by the goaltender Ingram as Dickinson got knocked down in the aftermath of that, and he had to rush over to pick up his stick and head back toward the Sharks bench. We're back to 5-on-5 here. San Jose chips it in deep. Here's Eklund and Gaudette moving in. Ostapchuk taking this shift right now as it's fed all the way down the ice by the Oilers. This will be icing against Edmonton. And so with 4:46 to go in the first period and the Sharks leading Edmonton 3-0, San Jose can get the combination of players they want with an offensive zone start right here.
1: We talked about it before the game. The best way to play this Oilers team is make them play in the defensive zone, force them to play D, and you can see once again the defensive zone, it's a little bit chaotic. They want to immediately think offense, and you're seeing icings and turnovers already in the first period.
0: Ostapchuk wins the faceoff. Klingberg, the shot toward the net, batted down, and the Oilers will pick it up, and they'll poke it out of the zone. Chase Fort back into the Sharks' end. That'll be short of icing, so Orloff and Klingberg retreat. Orloff behind his net, tosses to his D partner. Klingberg, former Oiler, moves it up the right side of the ice, throws it across the rink. There's Ostapchuk, and he's able to chip it into the offensive zone. Sharks look to start to make a line change in a second here as Kasperi Kapanen moves from left to right for the Oilers. He drops it over near side, and trying to make the play there was Putt Colson. He's bodied off the puck there, but he gets back to his feet and holds it in the neutral zone. Edmonton throwing it back to their own territory, so the Sharks use the opportunity to make the line change. We got 4 minutes to go in this first period. Dump back down the ice into the zone, and it is out of action, so we have a whistle and a break. 3:56 to go, period number one. This broadcast is coming to you from Edmonton and Rogers Place. The score, the San Jose Sharks 3, the Edmonton Oilers nothing on the San Jose Sharks Audio Network. 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Sounds like a plan myself. Right now, 3-0 Sharks. Two goals early. Graf his 15th. Gaudette his 12th in the first minute, 35 seconds. And then at 11:40, Michael Misa gets credit for his second off the defense from Tim Liljegren and Sam Dickinson. So how about Dickinson on this road trip making some offensive contributions? Had two assists last game, and he's got another one here tonight.
1: Well, you'd see his anticipation of the play. Every game he gets more comfortable. He just made a play in the neutral zone. His last shift out, jumped the offensive threat and got a look in the offensive zone.
0: Right now, the Oilers back to the attack as Curtis Lazar guns one around the boards. Good to see Will Smith out there after getting roughed up a bit last shift. Poked it forward, knocked out of the zone by Regenda, and he hammers his man to the ice on the far side as the puck came out to center. But it's dumped back in by the Oilers on the right wing side this time. They try to flip it toward the slot. There's another good defensive play by Regenda in his own zone, blocking that opportunity for Matthias Janmark to make a play. And Janmark has to go back to his own zone to gain control and leave it for his defense. Oiler line change. They've got Dreisaitl's group out there. Uh-oh, Orloff knocked down at the blue line by Hyman in a collision. And Orloff getting up a little bit slowly, lost his stick on the play. Having a chat right now with linesman Caleb Apperson as we have the stoppage. By the way, Tom Shimoldyevsky and Corey Savretta, the referees tonight. Caleb Apperson and Ryan Gibbons are the linesmen. What happened there?
1: Orlov was taking the rush on, and Hyman was coming across the blue line and just got a piece of Orlov's shoulder, and lucky for him, his head wasn't hanging out a little bit more. It was one of those plays you see happen a lot on the power play. It wasn't as much as a pick. You could see Hyman, it was unintentional.
0: Now that's kind of what Hyman looked like he was indicating to the official right after the play was over. And it looked like Orloff was acknowledging that. Right now, interception by Orloff. Backhands it forward, trying to put it to Celebrini at the Edmonton line, but it kind of bounced on him. So Dreisaitl comes back the other way, flips on the right, moving in McDavid, drops it back. Here's Bouchard, shoots it, save made. Rebound gathered by Celebrini right in front of his own net, and he takes off to the races. He's to center, he's to the blue line, here's to his right. Behind the back, pass goes to Will Smith. He throws it behind the goal line. Graf lets it go all the way around, and Celebrini keeps it going to the point. Dickinson shoots, save made by Ingram, and Graf is right there, so there will be no rebound.
1: Yeah, great try by Graf to get in the front. Just didn't quite take Ingram's eyes away enough. Stayed on the short side of that shot from Dickinson, and you wave your stick a little bit and miss. The goalie can see it. You take his eyes away just a tiny bit, and now it makes it tough for him. Just stays on that short side, waves at it with his backhand, just misses it. Ingram now can see that release, catch it clean, and you don't want him to get settled in after the start he's had.
0: Off the faceoff, Misa pokes it forward, falling down. He makes the play behind the net. There is Gaudette. He holds the puck, whips it up the boards, kept in. Dickinson shot, tipped on goal. That's a save off of Eklund's tip by Ingram. This line combination of Gaudette on the right, Misa in the middle, and Eklund on the left really looks solid.
1: Yeah, they've had their chances, but they're also playing responsible hockey in the defensive zone. Misa early on in this game, before there was a three-goal lead, he had to make two strong defensive plays on the wall to get the puck out, and he did that. He's shown mature hockey. It's fun to watch, and you see the offensive game growing every day.
0: William Eklund is able to flick it out to center ice, but there is veteran Ryan Nugent-Hopkins grabbing control. Kind of interesting to see Nugent-Hopkins and Misa on the ice at the same time because they've been compared to each other in many respects with the intelligence that they approach the game with. Long way to go, obviously, for Misa in his first season in the NHL and as a pro. That's pretty nice comparison right there to make. Edmonton on the ice, far side of the ice. Desharnais finished his check. Worked now by Goodrow behind the goal line. Dickinson reaches for it, can't get it, but Misa will grab it and tip it backwards. Good play there by Misa and Dickinson. Behind the goal line, Desharnais chips it down. Angles it off the left boards, up the near side. But Edmonton will get it back as they seal the lane with Roslovic getting it loose. Savoy behind the net, fed it around the boards, but it's cleared back down the ice by San Jose. That'll be icing as it goes across the Edmonton goal line. Welcome your San Jose Sharks back to the tank on Thursday, February 26th at 7 p.m. for our Black Excellence Celebration Game. Celebrate the powerful legacy and vibrant future of Black culture through music, art, and community at SAP Center. And oh, by the way, it's a pretty good game against the Calgary Flames. 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Face off right side of Yaroslav Askarov. Sharks leading 3-0. We are in the final minute of play in the first period. 37 seconds to be exact on the clock. As Michael Misa is on the ice getting set to take this face off. Puck is dropped. Controlled by the Oilers. It's Bouchard keeping it in. Handoff, Draisaitl moving in on Misa. Centering play underneath Misa's stick. But it was sticked aside there by Askarov. And the Sharks get it down the ice. Not quite far enough for icing, but long enough for the Sharks to get a bit of a change. Wenberg is on the ice for the final 15 seconds of the period. Edmonton ices the puck now all the way down. So the Sharks will be able to make a complete change and get whatever Ryan Warsawski wants on the ice here for a faceoff in the Oiler end with 13.6 seconds to go. And the Sharks up 3-0. And who are they going to put out there? Who do you expect? It's Celebrini. It's Graf. It's Smith. And it's Liljegren with Ferraro on defense. Connor McDavid will take the faceoff. And he wins it. At the near side, Bouchard flips it ahead. Trying to go on the right side. Hyman has it. Throws for McDavid at the Sharks' line. Met there by Liljegren's check. And the puck was deflected back to center ice. That'll do it for the period as the final seconds tick off. And the horn sounds. And a quieted crowd here in Edmonton looking on as the teams head to their respective dressing rooms. But the San Jose Sharks have got to be awfully happy with this first period, especially with the way that the young kids performed against McDavid and Draisaitl. Goals by Graf is 15th, Gaudette is 12th, and Misa is 2nd. Makes it 3-0 San Jose at the end of one.
1: Well, being around these young kids on a daily basis, they aren't the type of kids. They're not wired. They just want to be compared to and be around these guys and hang with these guys. They want to outplay them, and you're seeing that in the first period. Their compete level, they've outcompeted Leon Draisaitl and Connor McDavid. The Sharks have done a great job in the neutral zone, not allowing any odd man rushes, having them they're not giving up any easy offense, and that's been great. And then when they do get the puck, the neutral zone's been open for them. Edmonton's turned the puck over. You've seen early on in that game, there's been open ice in the middle of the ice coming through the neutral zone. They've hit second waves, third wave players, and they look like the Edmonton Oilers, how they want to play, and they're getting a ton of offensive looks, and it's fun hockey to watch.
0: Once again at the end of one, Sharks 3, Oilers nothing. We'll be right back on the San Jose Sharks Audio Network. Well, the San Jose Sharks are off to another good start, leading the Edmonton Oilers 3-0 at the end of one. We are informed it is the first time in Sharks history that the team has had three goals in three successive first periods of play. There is a lot of crossover between these two teams, and one of them that certainly we're following is the one between St. Albert natives. Matt Savoy on one side of the ice played under 15 AAA. His teammate was Zach Ostapchuk. They're very, very good friends. Tonight they're competing against each other, and right now Zach Ostapchuk, after a strong first period, is our guest with Alex Stalock.
1: Zach, how are you doing? Good start, buddy.
3: Yeah, thank you. Appreciate it.
1: I do got to ask. I had the opportunity a few times throughout my career to play in my hometown, and whether it's fortunate or unfortunate, I do got to ask, are you playing for free tonight or no?
3: Actually, yeah, the family went easy on me. I didn't have to buy too many tickets, so No, they went easy on me. Maybe not free, but yeah, it's been nice.
1: That's huge. Talk a little bit about the relationship that you and Matt Savoy had growing up and now getting to play against each other in the National Hockey League in Rogers Place here in Edmonton.
3: Yeah, it's pretty cool. I mean, he's my best friend in the world, so we grew up together. We've known each other since we were 5-6 years old, and we've been tight ever since. So lived together in the summers and all that, so to play each other in the NHL, it's pretty cool.
1: No cutting deals out there, as Roy Sommer would say. Say, talk about the confidence Warzo has in your line playing you guys against any line. You see it in Vancouver two nights ago, now in Edmonton tonight. You know, you're getting offensive zone draws. He's comfortable putting you out at any time of the game. What does that do for the three of you guys?
3: Yeah, I think it's huge. Obviously, we pride ourselves in being hard to play against, and I think our confidence is growing as a line. That, Warsaw putting us out there and putting that trust in us, it's big. So,
1: how much does it help to have a goalie like Askey back there who plays the puck so much? I mean, you got to think in the first period, he already had 10, 12 touches where he handles that puck. Sometimes it looks a little crazy, but for a forward, it's got to be a huge bonus to have a goalie that plays a puck that much.
3: Oh, yeah, he's like another D-man out there. We know he's good with the puck, so we just try and get open.
1: Anything going into the second period that you think needs to change, or the same thing? And
3: yeah, no, I think obviously limit some turnovers, but other than that, I like how we've been playing. Just stay on them. These guys won't go away.
1: Awesome. Well, thanks for your time, Zach. Enjoy it. Have fun, and keep her going in the second period.
3: Yeah, thank you.
1: That's Zach Ostapchuk from Rogers Place in Edmonton. The Sharks lead Edmonton 3-0 after one, and you're listening to the Sharks Audio Network.
4: 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We're connecting you to more than 30 years of Sharks hockey. Let's go beyond the numbers.
0: Well, we go beyond the numbers and talk a little bit about comfort, because that is exactly what Michael Misa is feeling. Misa just scored his second goal as a National Hockey League player and of this season at 11:40 of the first to make it 3-0 Sharks. And he was talking about how he's feeling more confident each and every day.
5: Yeah, like what you said. Just asking for the puck, I think playing with more confidence. When the puck's on my stick, I think I'm more of a dangerous player. So, yeah, it's got to continue to do that.
0: Misa makes his game work with blinding speed and great skills, but we wondered if the game at the NHL level was slowing down for him a bit after a handful of games of experience.
5: I think, the more I have the puck on my stick, the better I feel. And, it's going to continue to come, but, yeah, I feel like I'm playing good.
0: Misa definitely wants to go to the middle of the ice and make plays, and that shows his creativity, and he says that's part of his game.
5: Yeah, I mean, absolutely. I think if the opportunity is there, I'm going to do that 9 times out of 10. It was a good play, and it just happened to work out. I was able to cut to the middle like that, but I think in general it's something I'm looking to do, yeah.
0: Well, he's got one goal so far in this game, and he told us earlier that he definitely wants to shoot the puck more often.
5: Yeah, shoot from everywhere. I mean, you never know when one's going to go in. So, yeah, continue to shoot. It's, I think, just in general, our team knows that we just got to keep shooting.
0: Well, let's not forget that Michael Misa doesn't have a ton of experience as a professional hockey player. Tonight, for instance, this is his 15th career game in the NHL, and his progress was delayed a little bit when he went down with an injury in practice. Then he went to World Juniors for a little bit, had a short stint in the AHL to recondition, and now he's back, and he says he's feeling much better.
5: Yeah, I feel better. I think coming back from the injury was obviously just had to get going again, and I feel a lot better.
0: Well, Ryan Warsopsky certainly has been following Michael Misa's development very, very closely, and he certainly is also very impressed with the way all of the young players are performing. The thing is that he's worked them hard in practice. He's done a really good job in terms of making sure that the type of work that they're getting is definitely related to the game. But he also was asked yesterday, after having a practice at University of British Columbia, how hard he is on some of these players during the course of practice and if he has to be that way.
6: No, there's intensity, but I think that standard was set probably in training camp. So I think the guys know our coaching staff's philosophy and how we want to practice and the detail we want to practice with. We're not going super long, but it's quick, it's fast. We're getting to the point where there's usually a drill or two that we want to really focus in on and do it right, and our guys have an understanding of that. They're pros. We've got a good leadership group that carries that torch as well. So, I think it's a lot of feel of where we are. We've got good vibes going right now. It's good energy in the room. You obviously want the execution perfect, but there's going to be times where, you know, pucks come off your stick and you don't make the right, you don't execute the right pass, what have you. You got to move on. So I give credit to the group. They've done a really good job of, our practice habits. I think that's kind of was set, last year, really, of how we want to practice. And we've just got to keep pushing that standard.
0: Well, that standard certainly was set the moment Ryan Warsopsky took over as the head coach of the team last year. It's continued this year. But one thing that he talks about all the time is good work habits. And Michael Mesa has those habits. We can see it.
1: He doesn't cheat around the ice at all. I like the way he plays the game. He's smart. He's intelligent. He plays on the defensive side of the puck first, and then the offensive is going to come. He's going to understand that is what's going to instill a coach. He's going to give you confidence to play in certain situations. If you can play in the defensive zone in the National Hockey League at that young age and you're counted on in that area, and that's the reason the Sharks are having success, their young guys commit to the defensive zone. As soon as you start flying, cheating offense, that's when the game goes south. And you heard that from McDavid this morning, talk about these young players. He was so impressed at how Celebrini bears down in the faceoff circles. He competes. He uses his body all over the ice. He said, you don't see that from a ton of young guys in the National Hockey League, first, second, third year in the league. They already do that. They're aware if they want to stick around and play a long time in this league, it starts in the defensive zone, offense will come.
0: Well, that's good signs for Michael Mesa and all of the young Sharks players, as you can experience the game like never before. With insights and stats calculated by SAP, we connect you to 30-plus years of Sharks hockey, getting beyond the numbers. Right now, it's time for the second period to begin, as San Jose puts Yaroslav Askarov in net to our left. And the San Jose Sharks will be moving from left to right in period number two.
1: Yeah, Chris Knobloch stuck with Connor Ingram in the pipes. I was curious if they were going to go to Tristan Jarry, but they got confidence in him to stay in there. He made some saves after the three quick ones early. He made some saves through traffic to feel a little bit better about his game, find the puck and feel the puck. And you can't blame him for the goals. I mean, it was a backdoor empty net and Colin Graf's goal, the one that gets hit into his own net. And there's nothing he can really do. And
0: that's probably the thinking, obviously. And they pulled him last game, so they don't want to make the habit of that either. They got to show some confidence in him. And so Edmonton is a team that can score at will. So being down 3-0 probably doesn't intimidate them. As we get underway in the second period, puck comes into the Shark zone, flipped out by the San Jose defensive players. Colin Raff couldn't feel that bounce for the Sharks. So Jake Walman's back on D to get control. He feeds it up the ice, but it's too far for everybody. That's icing against the Edmontonians. And they'll bring the faceoff all the way back inside the Oilers zone of the ice.
1: Interesting there, Chris Knobloch. Zach Hyman was standing at the faceoff draw before that period, looking like his line was going to go. And Warsowski sent out Celebrini's line quickly. They changed, and they sent out Dreisaitl's line. That's a new matchup. It looks like now Dreisaitl's going to be matched up against Celebrini's line instead of the McDavid line.
0: And so because of the icing, the Sharks coaching staff just threw out the Walman line. I should say the Wendberg line going up against Dreisaitl. And Wendberg wins the draw now on the point. Sent over to Klingberg. Shoots right on. Save made there by Ingram, and it's flipped out. That's going to be a chess match. It'll be interesting the rest of the night, don't you think?
1: Yeah, how they're going to play the lines. And you wonder if Knobloch's thought is if maybe he can get more offense if he's got McDavid, or if he's keying more on the defensive side of the puck, because they're talking about not giving up as many great A's and not giving up as many goals. So they might, Knobloch's thinking might be that I like Dreisaitl in the defensive end more than McDavid's line against Celebrini.
0: Well, we'll see how it all works out. Right now the puck was poked on goal and Ingram stopped it with Regenda in the doorstep there. And so the Sharks will take the faceoff deep inside the Edmonton zone, left side of Connor Ingram. And Celebrini's out there trying to get the faceoff won. Graf chips it behind the net, but it'll be Bouchard that gets there first, and he'll try to clear, can't do it. Sent back toward the front of the net, Graf knocking it down, but it's checked away from him by Ekholm. Now Celebrini takes it back, holds the puck, tried to go to Will Smith in close. Now it's kept in by Liljegren. Really nice play by Tim to get a stick on that, and it's back behind the Edmonton net. But the Oilers whip it around the boards and sent all the way down. That'll be another icing call against the Oilers. A reminder to listen to each and every San Jose Sharks audio network broadcast. Whenever the Sharks are playing, we're on the air. We've got a great network affiliate radio station list in Northern California that you can find Sharks hockey on. 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Of course, you can find us 24 hours a day on the Sharks Plus SAP Center app and, of course, online at sjsharks.com if you're in the office. 3-0 Sharks, early second. Celebrini makes the brilliant play along the boards. Got it over to Graf on the point, to Ferraro, to Liljegren. The shot, looking for the tip, but Graf couldn't get a stick on it. Kept in by Smith. Goes to Graf behind the net. Makes the move on Evan Bouchard, but Bouchard does an effective job there to get his body in the way. He steals the puck and he leads it out to center ice. McDavid tips on the left and across the Sharks line. Nugent Hopkins was in there. One-on-one against Liljegren, and Liljegren was able to tie up Nugent Hopkins' stick and body enough to get the Sharks to get the puck around the boards and out of the zone. But Nugent Hopkins is back on it on the left wing side. The veteran, former first overall pick, throws it in deep into the San Jose zone. Far boards, lines are changing. Here's a play from the point taken there by Edmonton. They throw it back behind the San Jose net. Now it's sent to the slot. A one-time shot from the right wing side by Savoy. That's a nice stick save by Yaroslav Askarov. And the Oilers work it free on the rebound of the play. Twisting, turning, Edmonton wheeling around. Roslovic backhands to the right point. It's kept in there by Ty Emberson, the former Shark. And there's Askarov out for another stroll again. But this time he makes the stop and gets it quickly around the boards. And Graf angled it off the left boards and got it out of the zone. And in this long change period, the Sharks are going to have to hurry to get fresh skaters on here. But they can't quite do it. Gaudette's got to jump back over the boards and get back on the bench as the Oilers throw it back deep into the San Jose zone. One of the big challenges you always have. Gaudette jumps out now and gets the long headman pass ahead of the red line. Tips in. Eklund grabs, tries to center it out in front. Knocked away. Good play by Misa defensively there to steal it from Lazar. It's work free. Now Eklund is fighting for control in the corner with Wallman. They battle it out to the right side of Ingram. Four players in there. Two Sharks and two Oilers grinding it out right now. Wallman and Nurse in there for Edmonton. Misa and Eklund work it loose. It's grabbed. Now it's taken back to the point. Held in. Oh, they said that Dickinson did not keep the puck in the zone. The linesman Apperson was right there to make the call, so I'm not going to argue.
1: You talk about how strong Misa is down on the puck, and he gets strong on his bottom hand. He wins so many of those wall battles, and just to get on the right side of the puck in the offensive zone, you don't allow any odd man rushes going the other way. And now if that third guy sucks down a little bit low and that puck bounces over, Edmonton's going the other way.
0: The countdown is on. We are less than 50 days away from Selection Sunday. Don't miss your chance to witness the thrill of the 2026 D1 Men's Basketball West Regional live in San Jose on March 26 and 28. Tickets are available now at sapcenter.com/NCAA. Here come the Sharks back into the zone. Misa goes to Gaudette, delays a bit, tries to take the shot. It's blocked. Great keep in there by Dickinson. Pokes in the direction of Misa. That was a really nice defensive play by Nurse to block that pass and basically stop a Sharks scoring thrust. Oilers get it back. Sharks 3, Edmonton nothing. Early in the second, 16:12 to go on the clock. Edmonton skating right to left. Here's Nurse to the red line. Shoots one in for the Oilers. Way out of his net to make the stick stop. Behind the goal line is Askarov. Flips it around the boards. And Ryan Reeves chips it out. Down the right wing side they come. And lugging it in there was Goodrow. He was trying to one-hand it to Zach Ostapchuk. It was turned over, but it's still an icing call that was caused by that fourth line.
1: Well, it's all starting to make sense why Askarov took the morning off. And he's already put in maybe a half mile of skating in this game. He must have got the green light from goaltending coach Thomas Speer or the fill-in morning skate goalie. Go out when that puck gets close and you're comfortable, go out and play the puck. He's broken up some in-zone forechecks. It's been very effective, and I think he's been told, once it's on your tape, get it off your tape. Don't overstick handle it. Get it, move it right away, get back in the crease.
0: I think that was a big problem he had last year, was just holding it on too long, but he's doing much better this season. It's now the Sharks send it toward the Edmonton net after winning the draw, but a shot by Klingberg is deflected out of play. Celebrate your next birthday on the ice with Sharks Ice. Skate, celebrate, and make memories with friends at San Jose, Fremont, or Oakland locations. 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It's one of the best things you could do. Just get on the ice with a bunch of your friends, have fun. Maybe you could go to Stanley's and have a nice meal.
1: Absolutely.
0: And enjoy yourself. Zach Ostapchuk steps onto the ice. Out there with Reeves and Goodrow. He's going to get a faceoff win because Goodrow won a 50-50 puck, but then Ekholm checked it away. Ekholm blasted into the boards there by Ryan Reeves, but he got the backhand pass ahead. Up to the Sharks line. Good back check there by Barkley Goodrow to knock it away. But Edmonton recovers. And now Ostapchuk knocked down there by Evan Bouchard. That's going to be a penalty against the Oilers, it looks like, as it comes all the way down the ice. They had contact on the zone entry, and Edmonton going back to touch up on the puck, and they're going to call Bouchard for tripping, and he is not happy about this one little bit. But kudos to Zach Ostapchuk to get that call drawn.
1: We can't talk enough about what that line's done to start this road trip off.
0: 15:21 left in this period. 4 minutes, 39 seconds, the time of it. A two-minute tripping call on Evan Bouchard of the Edmonton Oilers. And so, this Sharks Power Play is brought to you by Power Business Technology, copiers and printers for your office needs. We saw the folks from Power Business Technology on the trip to Vancouver with a whole bevy of Sharks sponsors, suite holders, and other partners, and it was great to see them on the road with us.
1: Yeah, and they took in a pregame skate. It's always fun sitting there in the bleachers, and they get to see stuff that players, they don't get to see at 7 o'clock at night. And, you know, these players and goalies and defense work on small little things.
0: Off the draw, Celebrini got it back, but Klingberg fans on the puck, and this could be a chance shorthanded for Edmonton. Janmark moving in 2-on-1, but Wenberg's the only guy back, makes the play like a veteran defenseman, and blocks that feed that Janmark was trying to put out in front. Now he wins the puck behind the goal line. That's just responsible defensive hockey for Alex Wenberg in a situation in which you're not thinking much about defense.
1: Yeah, it definitely wasn't the first two-on-one he's played. It didn't look like it by any means. It was well played by a forward.
0: Sharks moving left to right on the power play. Here's Celebrini across the line, dancing into the zone, losing on the stick check there. Good job by McDavid to knock it out. And so Klingberg is still probably thinking about that fan shot earlier. Swings to center ice, drops it back to Smith, now to Celebrini. Macklin skates up the right, veers to his left, lead pass, Smith moving in, he gathers the puck, couldn't quite control it, grabs in the corner, went back to Celebrini, left point, hit exchange with Klingberg, now back to Smith, last one, on goal, and it's a save by Connor Ingburn, and he holds on.
1: Yeah, it didn't look like he was confident where that puck was when it hit Ingram, and Will Smith got to a spot he likes to get to on his forehand, that dot, he likes to get to that dot area, and Macklin set him up into his wheelhouse. It was a great job by Wenberg taking Ingram's eyes away, and he wasn't fully sure if he had that puck and got a little bit lucky that puck stuck to him.
0: How about Wenberg jumping up in the air and timing it perfectly for that shot to get through?
1: And guys do that. Wayne Simmonds used to do that so good in Philadelphia, and their power play was set up that way. He'd time that screen so perfectly where he'd jump and take the goalie's eyes away, and you can't see the release of the puck.
0: About a minute remaining on the power play for the Sharks. They get the draw around the boards, but it comes back to center ice, and Dmitry Orlov is there. Hit exchange, now stick handles, looks to his right, flips to Graf, crosses the line, winds up and guns it around the boards. Reverse behind the net there by Regenda, but that's a good play defensively there by Darnell Nurse to read that, intercept it, and clear it all the way down. Askarov played it ahead to Orlov, and now here comes Eklund moving from left to right across the line. Eklund on his game here, spinning off of a check, trying to poke it behind the goal. Graf trying to get it, but it bounced away from his stick. 29 seconds left in the power play. Edmonton might have a 2-on-1. Down the left side, it's fed to the slot, and it's tipped in front of the goal there by Kasperi Kapanen, and it went over the top of the crossbar, actually bounced on the top of the net and ricocheted away, and the Sharks fire it ahead, but they get called racing at the blue line with it into the Edmonton zone, and so we have a stoppage with 15 seconds left on that Sharks power play, the penalty to Evan Bouchard of the Oilers.
1: That was a heck of a back check by Colin Graf there. He realized they had a 2-on-1. He buried his head and went all the way back to the middle of the net. It ended up just hitting him in the shoulder pad and bouncing off the top of the net. But if he doesn't work that hard to get back, that's a clear-cut 2-on-1. It just shows his defensive awareness. And you get chances on the power play, you got to work both ends. You can't just think it's just in the offensive zone.
0: Faceoff dropped in the Oilers zone. Edmonton's got it. And there's only 10 seconds left on the power play for the Sharks, and the Oilers clear it all the way down, so maybe time for one rush. Askarov to Liljegren. Now here comes Goodrow down the right to Gaudette. Cross the line, throws to the front of the goal. It's tipped on net. They score! Ostapchuk tipped it on goal, but Barkley Goodrow trailing the play gets the rebound, and the Sharks are up 4-0.
1: I don't get why this is getting waved off right now. It was immediately waved off by the ref on the side of the net, and Ostapchuk just went to the net. He was tied up with the Oilers defenseman and just bumped into Ingram just a tiny bit.
0: I think they're going to let this one be good. They're going to
2: call on the ice. There's no goal for goal interference.
0: Well, they're going to look at it, I'm sure.
1: Yeah, it's tough to say how much contact. There really wasn't a ton of contact.
0: I didn't think there was enough.
1: By Emberson that pushed Ostapchuk in the net to carry But it comes into the decision. It's that gray area. Can the goalie even make the save? Ingram's still trying to find the puck. He doesn't even know where the puck is.
0: It did not interfere with his job. That's my view. We'll get a break in the action and come back with the decision as to whatever it may be. They're looking at it. At this point, officially, the score is the Sharks 3 and the Oilers nothing. Back to Rogers Place in Edmonton in a moment on the San Jose Sharks Audio Network. Well, what looked to be a Barkley Goodrow goal to give the Sharks a 4-0 lead has been called no goal by the officials on the ice for goaltender interference. And the question is, did Zach Ostapchuk interfere enough with Connor Ingram to limit him from doing his job? My view of it here is that it was not that situation, but there does not appear to be any challenge. And so it's still 3-0 in favor of San Jose.
1: Yeah, it's a tough call. It was a little stop truck's crashing the net on that. It was a wide pass from the blue line into the goal mouth. It got redirected into Ingram. His momentum just kind of carried himself into Ingram.
0: He wasn't in the blue paint.
1: And Ingram didn't know where the rebound was. If he wasn't interfered with, Barkley Goodrow taps that puck in right in the middle of the net anyway.
0: Okay, Edmonton's going to try to take that and get some momentum from it. 3-0 Sharks still. Leon Draisaitl moves into Sharks territory, but the pass is off the mark for Ekholm and all the way back to the Edmonton zone. Ingram sends it behind his net. Reversed around the boards here by Bouchard. Ekholm at the near side throws it ahead. It's out of the zone, but a feed for Hyman is a little too far for him. And Mario Ferraro is back to get it. Note that Liljegren and Ferraro are out there primarily against the top players for the Oilers. They've been doing that for the last number of games, but they've been very consistent in the way they play.
1: It's been a frustrated Edmonton group. They just seem disconnected in the offensive zone, too. Just on that last play, Leon Draisaitl will make a rare pass that he misses. He prides himself on his how good he is at passing and putting it on tape to tape, and he missed his D-man by a few feet.
0: Yaroslav Askarov stops the puck with a stick, dropped it for Desharnais, but a long feed a little too far for Regenda to take. Might have bounced on him at center ice. So it goes all the way down for icing. And the Sharks have Settebrini out there, Toffoli, Regenda, Desharnais, Liljegren. So they're in the midst of a change here. So not everybody's gassed.
1: Yeah, they got celebrating, taking the draw, though. They're good spot. They're not too tired.
0: Celebrini against Josh Samansky. Samansky gets the draw back, but it comes all the way back. That's as good as a faceoff win for the Sharks, even though they don't get credit for it. Wallman's in his own, tied up by Toffoli. Worked loose. Regenda banking it in the right corner. He's grinding it out in the Edmonton zone. This was a face-off start in the Sharks' end, and San Jose gets it deep to the offensive zone. Finally, Edmonton gets it back. Wallman, long pass up the right. Here's a lead to the middle of the ice. Samansky moves in, little drop pass on the left, shot by Darnell Nurse, turned aside by Askarov, and the rebound is chipped out. There's a race for it back into the Edmonton zone. Will it be icing? Yes, it will be. And Adam Gaudette thought he could beat the man to the face-off dot, but apparently didn't do that. And so, since Spencer Stastny does get there, it is indeed an icing call against the Sharks. Now, this one could be a little dangerous, this face-off here.
1: Yeah, that last Nurse shot was only the second shot Edmonton's had in the first, 8 minutes and change of the second period, and one that maybe fooled Askarov a little bit just off his hip.
0: Off the draw, Edmonton wins it. Stastny shoots toward the net. Good block by Wenberg, deflected that wide. Rebound coming into the corner. Kasperi Kapanen has. Twist turns on Regenda, who stays with him. Kapanen, a lithe skater, coming across the ice surface now, stopping on the left circle. Little drop pass near side, but calls in the shot save. Little rebound in front, but it's chipped out of the zone. Nice job by Desharnais with a perfect reaction. Edmonton still has the puck. We're down to 11:14 left in this second period. Sharks 3, Oilers nothing, with that one goal that was disallowed because of an apparent goaltender interference situation. Oilers dump it back into the Sharks' end. But Colson is out there grinding it out, trying to dig it free here. Kapanen also looking for the play. Nugent Hopkins is out there with him. They work it loose, but it came all the way back to center ice. Oilers regroup. They move back in. They're offside. And so they whistle things down here with 9:11 gone by in the second period of action. Don't forget, our next exciting broadcast of Sharks Hockey will be a day game. We're on the air at 12:30 Pacific time from Calgary on Saturday as the Sharks move across to the other part of Alberta to take on the Calgary Flames.
1: That'd be a nice, quick little flight. Hopefully, if all the bags fit on the plane tonight.
0: Yeah, that was a weird one.
1: Downsize. You come up here with the exact same bags, I imagine. And we had one less person traveling for sure, as Drew Remenda took his own flight to see his grandkids. We lost luggage, and we still ran out of room. I don't know what happened, but no. Hopefully we got that figured out.
0: In Silicon Valley parlance, they need a mask designer. Right now, the Sharks get the face off. They move in. Eklund behind the net, turning, moving out to the left right circle, turns and shoots. Great save. He gets his own rebound. He's in the left circle. Eklund stick handling behind the net. Then he overskates the puck, making the extra move. But Misa's on the left side corner to knock it behind the net. Eklund in front, looking for Misa, but it's off the stick. These two guys are starting to make magic together.
1: Yeah, Eklund's so quick on his edges. He can stop and start on a dime. And you're building that chemistry. It takes a little bit once you start playing with a new line mate. And, you know, you said Misa's in his 15th game, and it's amazing what he's doing already at his age.
0: Right now, the Oilers down 3-0. Must have their heads and eyes spinning in opposite directions. Bouchard to Ekholm. Lead pass across the line. Here's McDavid making a maneuver, throwing a backhand pass across the ice, and the Sharks just get a little piece of it and knocked it away. Now Liljegren intercepts. Leads for Celebrini. Moving left to right, he's across the line. Little drop pass. Will Smith. I don't know why he thought about passing it there, but it got deflected back, and the Oilers have a chance down the left. Janmark moving in. Oh, he loses on the Johnny Bauer poke check. Right there to Yaroslav Askarov. A very dangerous and risky situation, but Askarov made the stop. And now he splits his body almost into two pieces and stops the shot from the right point with his left blocker board. In front of the San Jose net, a chance for the Oilers again. They fan on the puck as Lazar couldn't get it. It's cleared out by Will Smith, and it's all the way down on net. That'll be sticked aside by Ingram. All of this started because Will Smith passed the puck instead of shot it.
1: Yeah, that's his area that you want him to pull the trigger from. He's got his release. He just scored from that spot in Vancouver the other night.
0: And Askarov makes another save here on the right wing side, but how about his goaltending, and how about that old-time Johnny Bauer poke there in a pretty dangerous situation?
1: You can tell, we talked about this before the game, when he feels comfortable, when he gets touches. In the way he was handling the puck early on, he wanted to get active, he wanted to go and handle the puck. When he wants to go and get the puck, I feel like he's at his best. He doesn't have to sit around and wait for the puck to come to him. He's playing an aggressive game, and it paid off there.
0: A break in the action. This broadcast is coming to you from Rogers Place in Edmonton. The score, the San Jose Sharks 3, the Edmonton Oilers nothing. This is the San Jose Sharks Audio Network. And now it's time for a very important message from Alex Stadlock.
1: The Sharks Foundation's latest auction is open now, from San Jose to a global spotlight. Some Sharks players will represent their countries at the highest level of international hockey next month. 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
0: Absolutely major indeed. Is off the faceoff, a shot by Darnell Nurse of Edmonton is knocked aside. Wenberg, as he so often does, reliably clears it out of the zone. The Oilers pick it back up. Overskating it, though, was Szymanski. And so taking it back, now the Sharks have it on defense. Klingberg whips it across the rink. Moving down the left wing side into the zone. Wenberg into the slot. Toffoli has a great chance. Tried to reverse the puck to the top corner with a wrist shot from the forehand. As he was moving to his left, he shot it to the right, and it went just high and wide.
1: I mean, from that area, you could say the way he skated to the bench, he was frustrated with himself. He doesn't miss much from there. He's so smart. He knows which way to get a goalie to move. Ingram's feet weren't set. He pulled the trigger at the right time.
0: Right now, it's in the offensive zone for the Sharks. Gaudette got it to the D-men, and there's Desharnais with a drive that goes wide off the boards. Overskated by Misa on the rebound. That enables the Oilers a chance to move it out. But stepping up, Desharnais is able to stick check that puck away from Roslovic, and the Sharks get it back. Moving now across the line, Eklund is trying to gather the puck. He tried to chip it back on two Oilers defenders over to Gaudette, but the Sharks have to regroup in the neutral zone. Moving in, Dickinson. He's checked a little bit, but he dumps it around the boards. Desharnais stops with his skates, flips it across the ice. Dickinson tries to keep it and can't do it. That's a really good effort by Edmonton's Pud Colson to throw it out to center ice. And the Sharks banked it off the boards on the far side into their bench area. And so there will be a whistle, and they'll drop it at center ice. But that was a good play by Pud Colson there.
1: Yeah, it was. And sometimes when that happened, you get a rim. The play started with a rim off Dickinson's stick. It goes all the way around to his D partner, Desharnais. He handles it, and he one-touches it over to Dickinson. He tried shooting it right as he caught it. And sometimes the puck has so much revolutions of spin on it, it'll spin right off the heel of your stick.
0: Sharks 3, Oilers nothing. 7.5 to play, second period. San Jose with the zone entry. St. Albert, Alberta native, Zach Ostapchuk dumps it in deep. comes around the boards. Ostapchuk gets it back, left wing corner. He protects the puck, but Spencer Stastny just waited him out and worked it free. But he's body checked hard by Barkley Goodrow, causing a turnover. Reeves to the point. Ferraro the shot. That is a block. It was a race for the puck. That's a great effort by Liljegren to get back and keep it away from the Edmonton on-rushing forward, who was hoping against hope to get it. That was Kasperi Kapanen on that play.
1: That's what Edmonton's hoping for, is a break like that, because it just doesn't seem to be clicking for him.
0: Maybe Kapanen gets one here. Shot blocked by Reeves, though. Kept in by the Oilers. Bouchard, 6 points the other night. Little exchange of passes. He gets it back on the point. Throws far side on the ice. There's a little drop by McDavid. Bouchard in close. Dreisaitl and McDavid out there again, as there want to be every once in a while. Dreisaitl gets the handoff to McDavid. Cuts behind the goal line. Tries to backhand it, but it's deflected by Reeves, and the puck is knocked out of play. Once again, you don't always see Dreisaitl and McDavid together. They like to get them separated, but the way things are going here, they're putting them together in the second period.
1: Yeah, I think Knobloch, he gets to the point sometimes, you've seen it in playoff runs too, where they try to separate them and spread out their offense. But when they get into situations like this where they're down, they'll put them together and try to generate offense in a hurry. And so far, the Sharks have done a great job of keeping them to the outside. And again, that was the Ostapchuk line that was out there defending them. And Ryan Reeves put a hit on McDavid and frustrates him.
0: Celebrini won the draw. Moves down the ice. Here comes Will Smith across the line. Centering feet for Celebrini, racing for the front of the net. And Ekholm got a piece of it. But guess what? A high sticking penalty now is going to be called here by the referee, Corey Sevret. Wow. Is this going up against Macklin Celebrini?
1: It's supposed to be on Ekholm, and Macklin went over and waved no call to the ref. You see this sometimes, and this shows the integrity of Macklin Celebrini. Is, well, you get a chance to see here, but Macklin immediately, when they put that call up,
0: I thought he was arguing the call.
1: No, he went over to the refs and waved it off.
0: Okay.
1: I think it was a play on the puck. He saw it go up. You see, immediately turns to the ref. It's amazing. You see it sometimes where a player doesn't want to be known as a diver or drawing penalties or whatever. It never fully touched him in the face.
0: Let's get the call here from the official.
2: Edmonton penalty number 14, Truman Minor. High sticking.
0: They're calling it.
1: Even Macklin threw his hands up a little bit, like, hey, I tried waving the ref off, no call. And
0: you know what they're saying is that Celebrini was right. He did move his helmet back a little bit, which might have also caused it.
1: And I think that's a natural reaction. You get a stick up in that area, you try to shield your face and pull your face back so you don't take it in the nose or the eyes. And
0: well, the San Jose Sharks on the power play recently. 4 for their previous 11 heading into tonight's game. That's 36.4%. Last 5 games on the road heading into tonight. 2 for 12 at 16.7% on the play.
1: So it looked like the stick caught him in the shoulder. And it's a really tough call. I mean, the game's fascinating.
0: Off the faceoff, Celebrini slaps it toward the net. No mercy from him as it's sticked away by Ingram. Glove down by Klingberg on the point as the crowd reacts to the officials. Sharks up 3-0, looking for a fourth one here on the power play. Smith to Klingberg, back to Smith. He's in the left circle. He throws it back to Klingberg. He's got time. He goes to Celebrini. He drives one. Didn't get all of it. Went high and wide. Smith back to Klingberg. Now to the middle, bump man Wenberg to Smith. Now to Klingberg. Near side, Celebrini. Whipped it off a stick across the ice. Shot by Smith toward the net. Scramble, rebound, and a save made by Ingram as Tyler Toffoli, the man on the slot, has 2 Oilers all over him right now. One of them is Spencer Stastny, and the other one is former Shark Ty Emberson. And they're going to get all separated now, but I think Tyler Toffoli was still thinking about that great chance he had a few seconds ago and still working for it.
1: He's just off the back post, and Will Smith, very deceptive when he gets on that top of the circle with the puck, and goalies, he got a hold and think that he's going to shoot. He's got that lethal shot from that area, and he looks to the back door, and Ingram got a good push and to make a toe save on that redirect by Toffoli to his glove side.
0: Wenberg against McDavid on the draw. The Sharks trying to get the 50-50 puck, but Smith couldn't quite drag it to his stick, and the Oilers clear it all the way down. 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Copiers and printers for your office needs. Go there. Right now, here comes Klingberg to center ice. He's thinking about dropping it back. Leaves it for Celebrini, who races through center. Lead on the left for Smith. Cross the line. Dishes across the ice. Here's Toffoli. Moving it in front. Trying to go back to Smith. Off his stick. He recovers it, though. Kept in for just a moment by Wenberg. I don't think he was expecting that. and it was chipped out by the Edmonton penalty killers. Where is it now? Klingberg holding onto it, sending it all the way up the left side to Regenda, who just jumped on. Across the line, gains the zone, dropped it for Wenberg on the left wing boards. He walks down, drops it back for Smith from the circle, shoots right on, save made. Rebound picked up, 34 seconds left in the power play. Klingberg kept it in, goes to Celebrini, back to Klingberg, drives one stick, save made by Ingram. Rebound cleared out by Edmonton. So we're down to 24 seconds left in this somewhat phantom power play for the Sharks. As Celebrini did not think he was high-sticked by Bouchard, but the officials after...

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1: He made the Edmonton player.
2: Well, it was Eklund trying to get it, and the ref got in his way.
1: That's what I'm saying. So the Edmonton player
2: could get it, yeah.
1: Now penalty is over. No harm, no foul. But lots of time is ticked off. Only 3:50 left in this second period. Mesa back there defensively doing a nice job with Orlov to keep it away from the Oilers to the left side of the goal. And the Sharks break it out pretty cleanly here. They've been doing that since the start of the game. Gaudette to Regenda on the right at the blue line. Chips in deep. And the Sharks will make the complete line change here as they put out Wennberg. And Toffoli. Regenda is on the left wing side on this line. Regenda getting across. Great defensive play. Got it over to Wennberg. Turns, reaches for the puck. Backhands in. But Ingram, pretty good with the puck, was able to flip it up the left side and out. Sharks poke it back the other way, but Nurse back there with Wallman. Gives to his defensive partner. Wallman sends a long feed out. Here's Dreisaitl moving it out diagonally. Got to the red line. Dropped it back. Now here's a play over to the near side. Moving in Zach Hyman. He's in the right left wing corner. Turns away from a check. Nurse to the point. Far side of the ice. Back now to Nurse. Nurse shoots. Blocked by Toffoli, and it went wide of the goal. Wallman's on the right point. He'd like to get it. McDavid far side. Slides it to him. And Jake Wallman moves to his left. Takes that shot. Blocked by a stick. Went wide of the goal. Wennberg looks for somebody to pass it to, but he gets body checked there by McDavid on its way in. He did get the puck out of the zone, but Edmonton is carrying it back to the San Jose line. 3-0. Sharks leading it. 2:35 to play in the second. Played with the slot, turned aside by Ferraro and goaltender Askarov. Ferraro got body checked pretty hard by McDavid behind the goal line, but back on his feet, he's deflecting the puck, trying to hit his man. McDavid works it free. Dreisaitl far side, checked by Ferraro's ferocious check, but here's McDavid getting it back. He's bothered by Graf, just enough, influenced enough to let Ferraro to poke it away, but McDavid, a great effort, keeps it in. He stick handles to his left, loses on the stick check by Toffoli, but it's not out of the zone. Edmonton keeps the pressure on. Ekholm in back of the Sharks' net. Stick handles over to the far boards. Feeds it back to Bouchard. Now McDavid in the left circle. Shoots one on goal. That's a pad save by Askarov. Bouchard's in deep. Goes to McDavid behind the net. McDavid against Ferraro there. Backhands it through. Mario's stick into the corner to Dreisaitl. Now to McDavid in the Gretzky office behind the net. Leon gets it back. Right circle. Loses on the check to guess who? Alex Wennberg. Great job by Wennberg as he carries it out. Dreisaitl bodying him in frustration, but Wennberg got it to the red line, dumped it in, and the Sharks get a complete change. What a shift. Minute and a half to go in the period. Here comes Edmonton moving in. A little shot from the right wing side there taken, but the save made by Askarov, and that was off the stick of Roslovic. Behind the goal line now. Celebrini works it free. Smith banks it off the boards. Poked forward there by Barkley Goodrow. Goodrow trying to reach for the puck on the right wing double team, but Celebrini sweeps it away. Yet it's knocked loose now by a combination of Nugent Hopkins and Goodrow, and Will Smith will grab the loose disc and just flip it in. Minute remaining in the period. Sharks still leading 3-0 here in Edmonton. Down the left side come the Oilers into the Sharks zone. Roslovic gets it in deep, comes around the far boards, and Edmonton's Lazar works for it. Savoy in the slot, hoping to get it, but Lazar working hard, has to go to the right boards, and Savoy filled it there, went back to Wallman on the right point. Nice keep in, left-handed shot on the right side, that's not easy to do, and now in the left wing corner, it slid back toward the point, with the broken stick for Nurse on the one-time attempt. He does not have a stick right now, as the Sharks set of Rini pushes and shoves with Nurse. A hand pass coming up against San Jose at the blue line. As Celebrini getting involved with Nurse physically there on the play.
2: Well, Nurse had no stick, and he went up high on Celebrini as he was entering the zone, and Macklin wasn't happy, and he gave it right back to him, which good for him. And Nurse, a big, tough defenseman, and Macklin's not going to take that from him. And you can see this Edmonton group is getting more frustrated as this game goes on. They've had one shift in the second half of this period with sustained pressure. Other than that, they haven't had a ton offensively, and
1: I think the Sharks have done a good job in the neutral zone against these guys.
2: Absolutely. They haven't got what they wanted to. They haven't been able to stretch the ice out and get easy offense. That's what Edmonton wants.
1: 20 seconds to go in the period, and Michael Mises out there wins the draw. Sharks dump it in, but Edmonton clears it back.

0: back out. Orloff and Klingberg get it to Misa. He backhands on the left. Eklund slips by a check, moves into the offensive zone, holds it, shoots it, stick save! Made there by Ingram. Eklund has had a really strong game here for the Sharks. Ostapchuk couldn't get the play far side, but that's going to do it for the period. And the San Jose Sharks had one goal that they thought they scored, but it was disallowed by goaltender interference on the call by the official. It was not challenged, and now we've got a 3-0 Sharks lead after 40 minutes of action. Shots on goal in the second period. The Sharks had 9, a two-period total of 17, and the Oilers had 8, a two-period total of 20. So Yaroslav Askarov, in his second consecutive start, continues to play with confidence. But that's really a word that you can describe the entire Sharks game right now after 40 minutes.
1: Yeah, they are. And they're using each other great in the defensive zone, little shares and little bump plays to get out of the zone. There was only one or maybe two shifts early in that period with sustained pressure for the Oilers group. And you can see the frustration build. And even Chris Knobloch decided to make changes. He's got Draisaitl and McDavid now on the same line to create offense, to get some type of consistent offense, offense going. But the Sharks have done an unbelievable job, like you mentioned, in the neutral zone. They're not giving those stretch plays up. That free offense, especially in the second period where it's a long change, they forced Edmonton to come through all layers of the Sharks' defense and made it hard to get shots. Not any really grade A's given up that period, and Askarov's been good handling the puck, and it's been a big difference for the Sharks getting out of their zone.
0: At the end of two, the score here in Edmonton, the Sharks 3 and the Oilers nothing. Stay tuned. This is the San Jose Sharks Audio Network. It's time for the third period here in Edmonton at Rogers Place. I'm Dan Rusinowski along with Alex Stalock. The score is 3-0 San Jose. All the goals in the first period, Graf, Gaudette, and Misa. There was a fourth one that was disallowed in the second period because of goaltender interference on Barkley Goodrow's shot to the net. Zach Ostapchuk ruled to have made contact with Connor Ingram. So here we go. Edmonton has scored their way out of problems over the course of history, but right here, off the faceoff, the Sharks win it, and they throw it all the way down. And so there is a whistle for icing, and the faceoff will be to the right side of Yaroslav Askarov, who so far has made 20 saves on Oilers shots and kept the score 3-0.
1: The first two periods have been about the best you can draw up, two road periods in the NHL. The Sharks have done a great job being disciplined, staying out of the box, played simple hockey, played smart hockey, and have made the Oilers try to create offense. And when you talk about this group, they are creative, but they aren't connecting. They don't have the ability to get it done. They're getting frustrated with the way the Sharks are defending, not only in the neutral zone, but in the defensive zone as well.
0: Sharks win the draw, and Ferraro swings it around the boards. Here's Graf moving right to left, up to the blue line. Drop pass, Will Smith throws it toward the goal. That's a stick save. That was a deceptive play by Will Smith. Looked like he was going to pass it, and then he flung it toward the net, and a very good save by Ingram. But walking out of the corner, it's fed to the front by Graf. A little bouncer, and it's stopped by Ingram. Two important saves by Connor Ingram to start this third period against the Sharks' top line.
1: Well, you can see, too, Will Smith, they learn every night in this league, and they're not trying stuff that, hey, this didn't work, I'm going to try it again. I'm going to try forcing a play. Second period, he had an opportunity to take a shot from an area he can score from. He elected to pass. It went the other way and almost turned into an out-of-man rush. He gets into that same situation in the third period. It's a mature play. Get the puck deep, make the goalie make a save, get it below the goal line in the offensive zone and make the opposing team come 200 feet. A great decision by Will Smith to get that puck deep into the Oilers' zone.
0: Faceoff drop left side of Ingram. Loose puck along the board. Chipped out by the Oilers to center ice. Nice play off the boards there by Liljegren. Got it to Wennberg, but a pass across to the left side intended for Rakenda is intercepted. Emberson sent it in deep. Now it goes toward the front of the net. Diving there. Askarov might have gotten a piece of that and ended up going wide of the goal, and the score is still 3-0 in favor of San Jose. Back in the neutral zone, the Oilers pick it up. They've had a little bit better of the puck possession here in the early going as they send a pass off of a skate all the way down on net from Lazar. Stick to side from long distance there easily by Askarov. No icing as the Sharks dump it down the surface. Fed to the corner by Ingram, but there's Gaudette to grab it. Lugs it behind the net. Tried to whip the backhand pass to Eklund, but he just missed. And so it's cleared back to center ice. Nice responsible defensive coverage there by the combination of Misa and Eklund, and now Graf make that Gaudette on the right wing side, knocking it into the offensive zone. It won't stay there long. Here comes Edmonton, moving left to right quickly. They throw it across the ice, over skating it there. McDavid fed back toward the slot. It's loose. It's behind the net. They score. Askarov got a piece of it, and it started to trickle through, and John Klingberg, reaching behind his goaltender, was trying to poke it out, but an Edmonton stick got a piece of it, and it's in the net. Leon Draisaitl was right in there, and the Oilers are on the board.
1: Well, it was a tip puck out front that ended up hitting Orlov and went back five hole on Askarov and couldn't quite find it, and Klingberg and Draisaitl meet at the puck at the same time, and Draisaitl just out-muscles him a little bit to clear that puck out, and a little bit stronger on your backhand there than your forehand because you're reaching on your forehand. It's more of a straight poke with your backhand, but the interesting note is Knobloch didn't send that line out, that Draisaitl McDavid line, until the third rotation, and you don't see that. It's a new line matchup. He had him against that Mesa line. He waited to put him out when Mesa jumped.
0: Here comes Draisaitl moving in for the Oilers, but a pass for McDavid. It's blocked by Smith, and McDavid with a diving play kept it in for the Oilers. Behind the net, Draisaitl stick handles. He's got the goal for the Edmontonians. Drops off near boards as Edmonton going for the jugular now that they've gotten on the board, and their offense has gotten them out of trouble before. Right here, the Sharks defensively cover, and Celebrini and Smith knock it off the boards, get it out, and the Sharks make the line change.
1: Yeah, Kapanen and Celebrini got into it a little bit there, and they see some words getting exchanged. Kapanen still yelling down the bench at Celebrini. I'm not sure what happened, but they were giving each other some whacks in the Oilers' defensive zone.
0: Assist to Bouchard and Kapanen on that goal by Draisaitl, number 26 for Leon this season. Time of the goal, 1 minute 34 seconds. Draisaitl extends his point scoring streak to 3 consecutive games. He had 7 assists in his previous 2 contests, and now he's gotten a goal. Back inside Sharks territory, Edmonton keeps the pressure on. In the right wing corner, Liljegren there to get it. Knocks it off the left boards. Goodrow chipped it out. Is it going to be far enough for icing? No! Nurse back there to get it. They ruled he could have touched it. Reeves gave him a little pressure, but it set up the right boards, and Nurse will get it back, moving with speed at center. He's bumped there by the step-up from Orlov, but he gets it in deep and chases down his own pass, but the Sharks defensively get back there, and Orlov swings it out of the zone. At the near side, Gaudette backhands it forward. Mesa with speed gets to it first. Across the line, little drop pass for Eklund. Wound it around the far boards, but Edmonton is able to intercept and push it out. It's the Sharks 3, the Oilers 1. San Jose with all 3 goals in the first period. After a score of the second, Edmonton has gotten a goal from Draisaitl at 1:34 of the third. Back inside Sharks territory. Askarov in goal to our right. Tips the puck around the forecheckers. Here's Klingberg winging it up the boards, but it's kept in by Emberson. Emberson put it through the reach of Zach Hyman. Behind the goal line, it's tipped. Knocked down there by Nugent Hopkins. He speedily skates to the left corner. Throws it back to the left point. Spencer Stastny feeds it cross ice. A back skating Emberson takes it. Back to Stastny. Left wing half boards. Saucer pass left wing side. There's a great glove save by Askarov on a one-time chance for Nugent Hopkins on the right wing side.
1: They made that look nice. It was a long seam pass from Askarov's glove side to his blocker side. Basically board to board. A little sauce pass to an area. And Nugent Hopkins gets the good wood on that. And great reactionary save by Askarov there. Pucks like maybe just a little bit wide, but a great save to hold on to that rebound. There's a lot of bodies in front of the net there.
0: Yeah, they probably won't count that as a shot on goal because it probably would have gone wide. But still, Askarov reaching out with the glove hand, taking control of the game right there, which was most important. Off the faceoff, Sharks win it. Liljegren sends it around the boards. Good to see Tyler Toffoli back on the ice. Guess he left late in the second period briefly. The Sharks changed the lines around a little bit when he was out. Around the near boards, Rigenda bumps his man Bouchard, but Bouchard kept it in. Now it's Ferraro getting in the way of Bouchard. That turned the puck over, and it's fed out of the zone across the ice, and the Sharks will make the quick change. Here comes Kasperi Kapanen, moving left to right. Across the San Jose line, made the maneuver there on Will Smith. Winds it around, but the puck deflects off the glass and goes out of play.
1: You can tell Edmonton's trying to ramp up the physicality a little bit. When you start seeing McDavid and Draisaitl and Kapanen throwing their bodies around the way they are right now, they're trying to get the momentum to change a little bit. And you just saw Draisaitl take a run at Liljegren, and they know it's a frustrated group right now. And
0: it is.
1: They're not getting the easy offense they want, the end zone time where they can go seams all over the ice, and the Sharks are making them work. And They're playing a great road game.
0: Trent Frederick taking the draw here, winning the faceoff for the Oilers. Nurse moves it down. Had a man in front, Lazar. Couldn't get a stick on it. That was a dangerous chance there with Celebrini defending.
1: As soon as Warsawski threw out the Celebrini line and McDavid and Draisaitl were out there, Knobloch pulled them off. He doesn't want them on the ice with Celebrini right now.
0: Sent back down the ice by the Sharks to the Edmonton line. Thrown back the other way. Here comes Curtis Lazar. One-on-one against Dickinson. Dickinson blocks his pass. Lazar gets it back. Dickinson applies the stick check. Turns away from Lazar. Tried to put it off the left boards, but it was deflected off of Janmark, so it stays in play in Sharks territory. Fed up the ice, though. Liljegren got hit, but he put it off the stick of Will Smith back to center. Edmonton is on it there as the Sharks look to change. Oilers dump it in, and Askarov is able to protect the puck in back of his goal line as he was pursued by a forechecker. That allows Dickinson to fire it out to center ice. It was knocked down by Bouchard, and here comes McDavid across the line. Little drop pass. Oiler player taken down there by Celebrini at the near side. In front of the net, though, McDavid turns and shoots. It's blocked by the defense. Tremendous pressure by the Oilers. Here's McDavid looking for Ekholm. Knocked away. Great job by Gaudette to steal that puck away and flip it down the ice. But unfortunately, that's going to be icing against San Jose. Still an excellent effort by Gaudette to stop that.
1: Yeah, and you got Celebrini still out here. Extended shift and Eckling and Gaudette jump, the wingers jump, and they're going to send it. You can see Knobloch, who he wants to send this to, McDavid Draisaitl line out. He wants to get them against Eckling, Gaudette, and Misa.
0: Celebrini took down Kapanen just before that. That got the reaction from the crowd. It's off the faceoff. Edmonton wins it. Bouchard sends it down low off the stick of Draisaitl. Celebrini makes the play defensively, bodies him off the puck, then turns away from traffic and clears it. It's perfect. It's not far enough for icing. What a job by Macklin. Sharks lead 3-1. Here are the Oilers charging back in. San Jose got the line change completed. Wenberg's line is out there. Wenberg defending against Draisaitl on the near side. Now it's worked away. And Toffoli gets it. Moves out of the zone. Pokes it forward. Here's Regenda taking it down the left wing. Protecting the puck. Gets knocked down to the ice by Bouchard. That was close to cross-checking. But the play continues back behind the Edmonton net. And the deep pair of Ekholm and Bouchard have it. Bouchard tips a one-time pass across the rink, and Kapanen hands it off. Here comes Putt Colson, moving left to right. Weaving his way across the line, gunning it to the net. Good save by Askarov, who saw that one all the way. Makes the stop. We've got a break in the action with 6:57 gone by in the third period. Tonight's game is coming to you from Edmonton, Alberta. The score, the Sharks 3, the Oilers 1. This is the San Jose Sharks Audio Network. Faceoff coming up to the right side of goaltender Yaroslav Askarov. Sharks 3, Oilers 1. We're in the third. And off the faceoff, the puck is flipped by Ferraro. Up, out of play. And it appears that Mario is going to take a two-minute delay of game over glass penalty. Might be the first mistake he's made all night. As at 7:01 of this third period, the Edmontonians now have the power play. And let's not forget, they are number one in the NHL. Converting 31.8% of the time.
1: Yeah, he talked about it. What they do is they play pond hockey. I mean, there's no real positions other than Evan Bouchard maybe staying up top and being a lethal shot presence. But they're moving all over. There's exchanges, misdirection plays. And Draisaitl likes that one-timer low to the goal line. And McDavid will just get skating and wheeling the zone. And it's the first real mistake that the Sharks have made to give the Oilers a little bit of life.
0: Well, if they can score on the power play here, all of a sudden it's a one-goal game. And that's why the big challenge is for the Sharks' penalty-killing crew. San Jose's last five road games, they've killed 75% of the penalties. Off the face-off, Oilers have it. Sharks begin with Wenberg and Graf up front. Back on defense, we got a combination of Sam Dickinson and Vinny Desharnais. So this is a big pressure-filled moment for young Sam Dickinson on the PK. As the Oilers race into the Shark zone. That's McDavid turning to the left boards. Exchanges passes there with Bouchard. McDavid has it on the left circle. Back to Bouchard. Left point. Moves to his right. Tosses it. The shot by Draisaitl. Blocked by Dickinson. And it's in his equipment. And we get a stoppage. And Vinny Desharnais coming right over to make sure that everybody stays away from young Sam Dickinson. But what a job by him.
1: Great job eating that shot. We talked about Draisaitl liking that one-timer down low. He gets into that dot lane, similar to Will Smith, where he likes to get on the other side of the ice. Earlier in that power play, Draisaitl drove the puck in, and went to kick it back to the D, and it's three times this game now where he's misfired on his passes. He just seems like he's just a bit off tonight, and hopefully it stays that way for the next 12 minutes.
0: Oilers win the draw. Here comes the shot from the point toward the net, deflected wide, and gathering it in his stick and dragging it to his goalie glove is Askarov. Smart move under pressure there by Askarov to get the whistle.
1: Yeah, great decision to get another chance to get in there, reset, and get a draw, and hoping Wenberg can beat Dreisaitl here on one of these draws and get an opportunity to get a full clear and make Edmonton come down 200 feet just like he did.
0: Off the draw, Desharnais tries to clear Canott. Kept in. Big hit by Desharnais, far side of the ice, knocks Hyman down, and he clears it all the way down the ice this time. So Edmonton back to get it. Minute 9 to go and the penalty on Ferraro. Mario would normally be out here for a little bit. As here's Dreisaitl moving in the attack against Desharnais. They fight for each other. Now it's worked loose. Not cleared out by Dickinson. Intercepted near side. And McDavid's got it. Little exchange of passes. Stick handles to the slot. Feeds on the left wing side. Takes it back. But the pass is off the mark from Nugent Hopkins and goes all the way down as if the Sharks cleared it themselves. And San Jose gets a change.
1: Again, you can just see the Edmonton forwards. They just look frustrated. Their heads are down. They're dragging. They're moving slow. And it's just they seem to be misfiring just off a little bit.
0: Edmonton moves back in with 34 seconds left on the power play. McDavid from Bouchard. Down low, Dreisaitl. Centering play. Here's McDavid. Fans of the puck as he tried to take the shot. He gets it back. Bouchard holds it. Shoots it. That is blocked by Barkley Goodrow. Goodrow and Wenberg out for the final 20 seconds of the penalty kill. It's McDavid again. Tries to throw it across the ice. Blocked by Goodrow. Pokes it over to the near boards. Chops at it. Couldn't clear. Kept in. Now McDavid gets it back left circle. Fires it up high. Why? Rebound kept in a second time, Bouchard. Now it's Nugent Hopkins to McDavid. Tries to stick handle in close. Batted away by the glove hand of Askarov. And it's cleared by Wenberg as the penalty on Ferraro is over.
1: What a save by Askarov. That puck went up in the air, and Nugent Hopkins drove the net and got it to the front where Hyman, as he lives in the paint on the power play, redirected. It went straight up in the air, and I think that would have came down in the net. Askarov reached up with his glove and threw it out.
0: The fact that he catches with his right hand had something to do with that, too, because he got the ability to bat it down. Here are the Oilers moving in. Wallman with the big shot from the point, but a save at the chest made there by Askarov, and he wisely covers up. 10:31 to go in the third period. And we've got a Sharks 3-1 lead, but that penalty kill was a huge, huge one.
1: Well, that's when Askarov was at his best. We talked about that before the game in Vancouver is when he shined on the 5-on-3. Again, he had the opportunity, the real first power play chance for Edmonton, and he made the saves he needed to make, and Edmonton had some looks, and he was strong.
0: And here's another note about that bat down with his glove hand. McDavid was standing right there, and, you know, his hand-eye coordination, he probably would have tapped it in.
1: Right.
0: So it's 3-1 Sharks still. Off the draw, Klingberg swings it around. Graf tried to knock it off the boards as Settebrini was racing at full speed, but it was batted down by the Oilers, and they shoot it back into the Sharks' end. Graf lost it in the corner, centering pass off a stick, intercepted, lifted out there by San Jose. Will Smith got it all the way back to the Oiler line, and the Sharks are looking for a change here, and Edmonton needs a change too, as they are responding every time that the Settebrini line comes off. Who's out there? It's Misa. It's Eklund. It's Gaudette up front. Back on defense, Klingberg and Orlov. A race for the puck back in the Edmonton zone. Oilers will get it. They send it up the right wing side. It's Lazar moving to the middle, throwing it on the left wing across the line, looking for it back. Boy, he was open, but they couldn't negotiate contact on the return pass. If he gets that, that would have been a golden chance for Edmonton to make it a one-goal game. But the score remains 3-1 San Jose. Orlov swings it behind his net. Klingberg makes a nice defensive play, gets it back to Orlov, who puts it off the glass. Couldn't clear it out. Good keep in by Ty Emberson, but the Sharks deflect it with Misa and Eklund combining to get it out of the zone. Gaudette pressures his man, but Edmonton swings it back the other way, and boy, Askarov swinging it forward, doing some stick handling in his own goalie crease, and that gave the coaches a couple of more gray hairs, but he got it up ice, and Eklund fed it ahead. Oilers take it back. Here they come. Moving back into the Shark zone, Leon Dreisaitl combining. Dreisaitl's got the Oiler goal. He's bodied up by Dickinson along the boards. Puck comes around, and Toffoli will get it on the right wing and move it out against Bouchard. Toffoli carries up to the blue line of the Oilers, and he backhands in and heads for the bench on the quick change. San Jose now has the Oilers moving it out to center ice as they get fresh skaters on. Dumped in, Askarov plays it behind the net. That took a tricky hop off that end board, but Askarov calmly knocked it away. Here's Wenberg moving right to left. A lead pass to Smith. Down the right wing, into the zone. turning away from a check, throwing it back to the point. Liljegren, the drive, save, rebound, poke wide there in front of the net by Regenda. Lead pass up the ice for Edmonton. It's opening up. Good defensive play by Smith, though. Celebrini gets it back, and here come the Sharks. Celebrini to center, across the line, takes the shot. Why? He gets his own rebound. He tries to throw it in front of the net, but it's deflected away. Celebrini keeps it in. Graf goes to the point. Dickinson the shot, just wide. Rebound, end board play. Grabbing it, Celebrini trying to work it loose. Smith is giving chase for the puck, but the Oilers will get it. And Kapanen swings it out to center ice. Here's Hyman with it. Hyman, Nugent, Hopkins, and Kapanen. A new line combination here tonight for Edmonton. Throwing it into the Sharks zone. Right side of Askarov. Sharks can't clear. Nurse keeps it in. Tees up, shoot, save made. Celebrini tips it away from the offense. And the Sharks able to push it out to center ice. But Will Smith's not going to reach it. Sharks need to make the line change. 7:30 to play in the third. Sharks 3, Oilers 1. Edmonton needs a change too as they carry to center ice and dump into the Sharks zone. The Ostapchuk line coming on for San Jose. Orloff on defense. Swings behind the goal line, trying to get it to Dickinson, but he couldn't reach it. Barkley Goodrow couldn't chip it out. Orloff, a body check behind the net, knocks his man Hyman off the puck, and Ostapchuk angles it off the boards, trying to get it out. He got it out of the zone at least, but the Oilers will knock it down there. On the right wing side, they move in. Fighting for control of the play there. That's Spencer Stastny, the defenseman, offensively moving in. And now running into traffic, he backskates away from trouble as the Oiler and Shark players grind it out in the corner. San Jose sends behind their own net. Uh-oh, Dickinson lost it, trying to pivot behind the goal, but Askarov alertly stops the puck side of his net. We've got a break in the action with 6:49 remaining in the game. The score here in Edmonton, the Sharks 3, the Oilers 1. 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Time for an important announcement from Alex Daylock.
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0: 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You'll love it. Off the faceoff, Edmonton shoots toward the goal. That was kind of a change of pace shot that Askarov stopped. Grabbed by Liljegren, and he skates out with speed.
1: Askarov never even went down. That got redirected and hit him in the pad.
0: Dumped in by Liljegren. He throws it toward the side of the net, hit the side of the goal. And now it's worked free in the right corner. Oh, boy, Edmonton outnumbering the Sharks there. Regenda thought he could get it, but the Oilers come up with it. Skating left to right, Kapanen leads the way into the Shark zone. He'll slip by the Ferraro check, but Liljegren gets back to poke it the other way. And Regenda at the near side hits his man Bouchard, but Bouchard did an effective job to keep it on the right boards. A scrum for it. Sharks trying to work it free. Regenda fighting for control. Poked it loose, but an Oilers stick got to it first. And right now Edmonton gets it deep into the Shark zone, and there's McDavid swinging in front. There's Dreisaitl with a one-timer, and it ends up going just wide. Bouchard at the point. Slap shot. Wide of the net. That was a rocket. Kept in by Ekholm. Remember, he had a hat trick just a game ago. Goes to McDavid, covering behind the San Jose net. He sends it back to the point. There's Bouchard. Cross ice. Ekholm. Watched closely by Toffoli. Toffoli's short shifts have been very short in this third period. Bouchard on the point. Now loses on the check. And it'll be lifted out of the zone there by Regenda. Quick pass up ice by Ingram, but cycling it back to his own blue line there is Jack Roslovic of Edmonton. Roslovic tosses to the left side. Oilers start to move it out. Putt Colson moves it forward. Across the line, here's Nugent Hopkins firing it. There's Orloff getting a stick on it. And it is over the glass and out of play with 5:17 remaining in the game. This broadcast is coming to you from Rogers Place in Edmonton with the score. The San Jose Sharks 3, the Edmonton Oilers 1. This is the San Jose Sharks Audio Network. Welcome to Nail Biting Time, Sharks fans. Fasten your seatbelts. We're in the final 5:17 of the third period. The score is the Sharks 3, the Edmonton Oilers 1. Colin Graf, Adam Gaudette, Michael Misa, the goal scorers, all in the first period. Leon Dreisaitl getting a goal in the third for Edmonton. And Macklin Celebrini extending his point scoring streak to 3 games with an assist in that first period on the first play of the game. And so Celebrini now with 79 points on the campaign. Joe Thornton at 80 points in his first 53 games as a Shark. This is game 52 for Celebrini. And there's still time. Off the faceoff, Eklund chips a play off the left boards, gets it out of the zone. Ostapchuk fighting for it. Eklund's going to get it in his skates. He stick handles. He throws it over to his right. Here's Ostapchuk to drive. Oh, just wide of the net. Kept in. Eklund's had a really strong game for the Sharks. Drop pass. Misa, wraparound attempt. Save made. Loose puck. Where is it? It's poked at toward the goal by Eklund, but it's off a skate and wide of the net. Eklund will get a piece of the clearing attempt, but it goes out of the zone for Edmonton. A back skating Ferraro has it. He headmans to Eklund. On the left side, he's body checked as he gains the zone. Emberson hit him, but Eklund gets it deep back behind the goal line. Trent Frederick was able to keep it away there from the Sharks, and the Oilers able to move it out. The play with a backhander by Orloff went off a body. Putt Colson knocks it down for the Oilers and drops it back to the D. Emberson's cross-ice pass knocked away by Graff to Settabrini. Looks for Smith, breaking for the goal. That's a nice job there by Edmonton to get in the way. Trent Frederick getting his stick on that centering attempt with eyes behind his back from Settabrini. 3-1 Sharks, 4:08 to play. Edmonton shoots into the Sharks' zone. Oilers pushing to try to outscore their problems here, but the Sharks cause a problem for themselves as a misfired pass goes all the way down for Liljegren, and it is an icing call against San Jose. Don't forget that both coaches still have their timeouts here.
1: Well, it looks like Ingram's starting to go to the bench here already with just under four minutes.
0: Yep, well, they're pulling goalies a lot earlier these days. And Ingram is on the bench.
1: Well, we talked about Celebrini at 79 points.
0: That's right. Faceoff drop, though. Edmonton has it. Sharks are thinking about nothing but defense right now. Celebrini defending. It comes across the ice. It's fanned on by Dreisaitl. It's loose, and it ends up going wide. Askarov gets back to his feet after doing a spread eagle on that one. He gets back into the ready position in the net. Ekholm feeds McDavid down low. Nugent Hopkins there. Back to McDavid. Makes the move on Celebrini, who forces him to the outside. McDavid still stick handling. Back to Ekholm. Near side feed on the right point. Bouchard looks for Dreisaitl in the right circle. Shoots it through a screen. Save made. Poke wide. Rebound near boards. Nugent Hopkins to Dreisaitl. Dreisaitl had the screen set up but didn't shoot. Now on the top of the circle goes cross ice McDavid. He tried to put it off of Celebrini though, and it's kept in by Bouchard. Dreisaitl in front. Poke wide there in front of the net. Dreisaitl again to McDavid. Shot. Score. Extra attacker goal for Connor McDavid to make it a 3-2 game. And now the tide could be turning as the Edmontonian crowd stands and cheers as one man. At 16:55 of the third period, McDavid is on the board for Edmonton. He has goals in three consecutive games, and the leading scorer in the NHL has 34 on the season. It is his 93rd point of the year.
1: Well, those two guys, McDavid and Draisaitl, when they get time and space, they find those lanes, and they do so well. It's basically dot to dot. They're looking for each other, and Draisaitl makes a heck of a play through some sticks. Draisaitl waits just long enough and goes back against the grain and beats Askarov to his blocker side. Smart play by McDavid just to hold it for a half second and get Askarov just a little bit leaning to the short side.
0: So now it's 3-2. Time of that goal, 16:55 of the third. Sharks go right back to work, win the draw. And, of course, the goaltender for Edmonton is back in the net. Right now, it's Wennberg in the left corner of the Edmonton zone. Killing some time, working it free. But taking it away now are the Oilers. Roslovic. He clears it up the left wing side. Putt Colson being checked off the play there by the Sharks' Desharnais. Ferraro got over there, and Goodrow clears it out. It's Eklund down the left side near the end of his shift. He moves into the offensive zone, waits, buys some time, kills the clock a little bit more. He's checked by Kapanen, and he's still got it on the boards. Eklund, a tremendous job working it loose as Celebrini coming in to help out. Celebrini poking at the puck. Eklund continues to compete for it. What a shift for William Eklund as it finally worked free. It's Graff in front of the goal. Had the puck go right through his legs. Otherwise, he was wide open in front of the net. But unfortunately, he's going to have to tip it and play defense. There goes the goaltender for the extra attacker for Edmonton. And here's McDavid on the attack. In across the San Jose line. Connor McDavid turns to the right boards. Exchanges now with Bouchard. Back to Bouchard. Here comes the shot. That is deflected wide. Rebound picked back up. Empty net for Ostapchuk. Pokes it forward. It's going toward the empty net. Celebrini's not going to reach it as the Edmonton Oilers get back and McDavid's on it. He feeds it up the right to Dreisaitl. Dreisaitl with a minute 33 remaining in the game. Moves on Orloff. cuts behind the Sharks' net, backhands toward the point. Ekholm, cross ice, right point, stopped by Bouchard. Extra attacker on, net is empty, wire left. It's Ekholm, stick handling, watched closely by Celebrini. Bouchard went cross ice, McDavid tried to get it. Barkley Goodrow finishes him off into the boards. It's loose back behind the Sharks' net now, banked up there toward the point, and Bouchard kept it in. Dreisaitl got it to him. Now McDavid's in front. Now it's intercepted. And Ostapchuk couldn't clear. It's held in. Sent back to the point. Oilers. Bouchard. Shot. Score! 58.1 seconds remaining in the game. And the Oilers have come back from a 3-0 deficit. Evan Bouchard threw a screen. Got it by Askarov. And it's all tied up.
1: It's a tough play. That original shot from up top rattles around in the slot area. And Ostapchuk has just a split second try to get it clear. Unfortunately, he's on his backhand at the time and doesn't get it out. Ekholm does a great job with his glove holding it in the zone. But when you're on your backhand there, you don't know. You can't tell if you have someone on right on you. If you have a split second to maybe settle it down, it looked like it was a rolling puck and went to kind of bail it out of the zone and just rolled off his stick. And Ekholm made a terrific play at the blue line to keep that in, allow the Oilers to stay in the offensive zone.
0: Goal number 15 for Evan Bouchard to tie the game 3-3. We'll get the official word on that in just a moment, but now the Sharks are on their heels. And they've just got to survive here. Off the faceoff, Edmonton moves back in. Pass intercepted. Here's Wennberg moving up the middle to center, to the blue line. He tries to throw it on his right, lost it. Ekman reaching for it, can't quite get it. 37 seconds left in regulation. Here come the Oilers down the right wing side. It's Roslovic tipping into the Shark zone. Right wing corner. Ferraro and Liljegren are both there to get it, and they're trying to dig it free. Edmonton changing players as we continue here. Petkolzin coming off the ice. The Sharks working it loose near side. They throw it forward. Wennberg couldn't get it out of the zone. Kept in Kapanen. Oilers are threatening here. Janmark has it. Back to the right point. Wallman, the former Shark, shot. Blocked by Wennberg, and it's out of the zone. 8 seconds left in the third, and Wennberg back skates to his own blue line and looks like he's pretty content to let the clock run out as the Edmonton Oilers fans get on their feet to cheer their heroes as they fought back from a 3-0 deficit to tie the game 3-3 at 19:01 of the third period. Evan Bouchard's 15th from Dreisaitl and Ekholm. So Leon Dreisaitl is the big star of this comeback for the Oilers. He has one goal and two assists. And it's all even, and we are headed to overtime.
1: You just feel the momentum turn a little bit, and it started with the Oilers when they got on the power play. Their big guns got some touches in. They started feeling a little bit better about their game, and you know, you get the big guns around some of the two best forwards in the world potentially right now out on the ice together.
0: End of three. It's all tied up at three. Overtime is next on the Sharks Audio Network. Well, here we go. Overtime in Edmonton. The Sharks had a 3-0 lead. Edmonton came roaring back in the third. A goal and two assists by Leon Dreisaitl. The other goals for Edmonton, McDavid's 34th, and Bouchard, his 15th, at 19:01 of the third. And so now we go to 3-on-3 hockey. The San Jose Sharks are a perfect 6-0 in overtime on the road. Overall, overtime and shootout record for the Sharks, 11-2-1. And San Jose is going with Wennberg, Liljegren and Ferraro, while the Edmontonians are going with McDavid, Dreisaitl and Bouchard. So Edmonton going with the big guns to start OT. And here we go. Oilers on the attack. Here's McDavid across the line. Drop pass Dreisaitl. He moves to his left, to the left circle. Doesn't go anywhere. Leaves it for McDavid. Makes the move there on Liljegren, who stayed with him. McDavid turns, drops it back. Bouchard back to McDavid. Liljegren trying to make the check on McDavid. He cuts behind the San Jose goal. Overtime in action. McDavid, Bouchard, shot. Nice body arm save by Askarov, knocking it wide. Taking it back, Ferraro. Moves away from the forecheck of Dreisaitl. Goes there. Oh boy, Liljegren put it off of the body of Dreisaitl, and Edmonton's going to get puck possession back. Dreisaitl feeds down the left. Here comes McDavid, making the move on Liljegren, throwing it out toward the front of the net. Nobody home, but Dreisaitl gets it. Feeds it back to Bouchard. Bouchard tied the game with 59 seconds remaining. He backskates all the way to his own blue line as the teams need to change in overtime. But Liljegren and Ferraro are still out there. Edmonton throws it to the net, and they score! Zach Hyman getting the pass and putting it past Askarov. And just like last year, when Edmonton tied it late and won it in overtime early, they do it again here, but this time in more dramatic fashion. Coming back, from a 3-0 deficit, and Zach Hyman gets the game winner at 1:06 of sudden death. This is a tough one to take for the Sharks. Final score, Oilers 4 and the Sharks 3.
1: Yeah, you got a feel for Timothy Liljegren. He got lost a little bit in the defensive zone on that coverage. You get McDavid coming in with speed. He got twisted up and caught a bad edge and ended up falling into Askarov. And Askarov wasn't able to push into the post. Liljegren lost an edge and went into the goalie and just wasn't able to seal that post off where Hyman put it, just to the glove side. And unfortunate play, I think, back to the neutral zone when the Sharks had possession. There was a saucer pass that was made that just went off Dreisaitl's back, went up in the air, and fortunate for the Oilers, it bounced their way, and they got possession back, and McDavid stayed on the ice. Bouchard got it. McDavid looked like he was going for a change, but stayed on the ice and ended up leading that play and leading that rush into the zone.
0: And so the Sharks' woes in Edmonton continue. They are now winless in their last 8 in this city. In the last 16 games played against the Edmontonians, the Sharks are 1-10-5. Only 2 wins in their last 18 games in the all-time series. But this one really stinks. The Sharks had a 3-goal lead. And remember that disallowed goal by Barkley Goodrow that would have given them a regulation win had it counted.
1: That makes it 4-0 at the time. And you feel like it's a team that maybe Edmonton might check out. They might not make, you know, with some in-game changes that they made and move their lines around and start playing some of their deeper lines more. But, you know, that gets disallowed and it gives them a little bit of life. That gives them a little bit of momentum on that disallowed goal, and there wasn't a ton of contact on that play.
0: Hey, it's a big win for the Edmonton Oilers. For the first time this season, in their 10th try, they have 3 wins in a row. And Dallas is playing in Vegas tonight. And if Vegas manages to lose to the Dallas Stars, the Edmonton Oilers will find themselves in first place in the Pacific Division because of this, their 28th win of the season. Final score in overtime, Edmonton 4 and San Jose 3. The Sharks fall back to 27-21-4, and they get 1 point, which might be really important, but this one awfully stinks. And so, we'll have more as we come up on the San Jose Sharks Audio Network.
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0: I'm Dan Rusinowski, along with Alex Stalock, back here in Edmonton at Rogers Place. They say that all good things do come to an end at some point, and for the Sharks, their success in overtime came to an end tonight. They had a 3-0 lead against the Edmonton Oilers after the first period, but they did not score in the final 49 minutes and 26 seconds of this game. And the powerful Oilers got their offense together in the third, namely by Leon Draisaitl, who had 1 goal and 2 assists. Connor McDavid also picked up a goal and an assist, including his 60th assist of the season. You cannot give the opportunity to the leading scorers in the NHL. Meanwhile, Macklin Celebrini with 1 assist tonight had a strong game, but unfortunately it didn't go for the Sharks. San Jose had won 9 straight games decided in overtime, which is second all-time. Had they won tonight, Alex, they would have tied the all-time NHL record held by the Toronto Maple Leafs, who did it last season. But that is certainly nothing that the Sharks are worried about. They're trying to figure out how they blew this lead. They're also remembering the fact that they had 1 apparent goal disallowed because of goaltender interference ruled by the officials. And they didn't challenge that one. It was probably a good idea at the time, but who knows what might have happened.
1: Yeah, you're right. And it was the first 2 periods were perfectly how you want to play a road period. And then Edmonton gets a bounce to get their first goal. It goes off a shin pad, goes 5-hole on Askarov. You lose a 50-50 battle in front of the net. Yeah, that's 1 goal. But the building got loud, and you just sensed that they were having a little bit more possession in the third. They had more offensive zone time. There wasn't a ton of sustained offensive zone time in the first 2 periods, and they did a good job in eliminating that, coming through the neutral zone, didn't allow their speed. Third period, Knobloch changed it up, his line matchups. He got Drysdale, McDavid against the Mesa line. That's how they got the first goal. And then they were matching lines the rest of the way out on who they wanted to get against. They got a power play that gave that group some touches. They started feeling a lot better about their game. And then they pulled the goalie early. They pulled the goalie with 4 minutes left. You get that group out. There's some all-world players on the ice. It's hard to defend that. They get any little bit of space. They find seams. That's what those all-world players do. And they made the Sharks pay. And if Connor McDavid looks like that, he's gonna finish it. And it's a frustrating way to finish here after you play a game you really like for 40 minutes, even into the third period. Then it just slowly gets away from you.
0: The Sharks drop back to 27-21-4. They've got 58 points, 13-12-1 on the road this season. The Edmonton Oilers, for the first time this season, have won three games in a row. They are now 28-19-8. They have 64 points, and they are definitely in the battle for the top spot in the Pacific Division. When we come back, our Sharks Extra program will have our instant replay coming up next on the San Jose Sharks Audio Network.
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0: It's time for the Sharks' instant replay of an exciting yet disappointing game in Edmonton. Final score in overtime, the Oilers 4 and the Sharks 3 in front of a set-out crowd of 18,347 fans at Rogers Place. Here's how it happened. It started with a bang for the Sharks as they put together a brilliant first period, outshooting the Oilers 12-8 and taking a 3-0 lead. And it began in the opening minute as Colin Graf got the puck on his stick right in front of a net. Smith steals the puck away. Instead of turning to shoot the puck, he tried to drop it to Celebrini. Now Graf tips it back to Celebrini, who makes the play, goes through to Smith, to Graf, the shot, score! The Sharks score on the first rush up the ice, and Colin Graf, who made the defensive play, was in front of the net, gets the pass, and nails it to make it 1-0 San Jose, just 26 seconds after the opening faceoff. What a great goal. Colin Graf's 15th from Will Smith and Macklin Celebrini. And the Sharks were roaring in the opening minute and the very first rush up the ice. They would keep it going as William Eklund, who had a really strong effort tonight, put together a great defensive play and a perfect pass to Adam Gaudette at 1:35. And Gaudette would finish it off. Neutral zone check there by Eklund. Lead pass. Breakaway for Gaudette. Moving in. Waits. Deeks. Score! What a play by Eklund. What a deke by Gaudette. Sharks 2 and the Oilers nothing. Only 1 minute and 35 seconds into the game. Wow, what a goal that was too. Gaudette's 12th from William Eklund, who made the defensive play and then unleashed a perfect soft flat pass right on the tape. Gaudette deked to the forehand, went to the backhand and beat Connor Ingram, and it was 2-0 San Jose. Eklund would not get an assist on the third goal, but he was a huge part of it, driving down the center lane in front, causing defenseman Evan Bouchard to back a little bit too far back toward his goalie crease, and that's why Michael Mesa got credit for the Sharks' third goal. And it pops back behind the goal line, but there's Liljegren, a head man. This could be a chance. Mesa with speed. Down the right wing. Moving in. Shooting it. Save. Rebound. Score! William Eklund right in front of the net. Mesa and Eklund combining, and the Sharks lead 3-0. What a great goal that was. Mesa getting his second. And again, it went off the skate of the goal, the defenseman on the play, Evan Bouchard. And basically, he was forced into that situation because of the strong center lane drive that Eklund put together. But the official word on that goal was Mesa's second from Liljegren and Dickinson, the two defensemen. Dickinson now has 3 assists on this road trip. And so it was 3-0 Sharks at the end of one. In the second period, there was a goal that was disallowed. Barkley Goodrow getting a rebound of a play by Zach Ostapchuk, who was driving to the net. There was a little bit of incidental contact, it looked like, outside the paint against goaltender Ingram. And Ingram didn't know where the puck was. That was the bottom line. He could have moved to his left to make the play, but the way the referees ruled it, they said no goal, goalie interference when Goodrow put the puck into the net. The Sharks did not challenge, probably a good idea at the time, because if it went against them, they would have had a power play against, and Edmonton could have come roaring back sooner. But it stayed 3-0 in favor of San Jose. Yet that would be a very interesting turning point of the game for the Edmonton Oilers in one sense. Yaroslav Askarov continued his solid goaltending, and he would make a big play on Janmark on a breakaway in the second. Got deflected back, and the Oilers have a chance down the left. Janmark moving in. Oh, he loses on the Johnny Bauer poke check. Right there to Yaroslav Askarov. A very dangerous and risky situation, but Askarov made the stop. That was just a great play by Askarov, and he played confidently all night long. But unfortunately, the Edmonton Oilers have a confident bunch on the other side of the ice, and they're used to outscoring some of their problems. And they had all kinds of problems in the first 40 minutes. It was all Sharks. They were playing a perfect road game. But then Edmonton would slowly and surely start to come back. Leon Draisaitl will get his 26th goal of the season from Evan Bouchard and Kasperi Kapanen at 1:34 of the third on a play in front that got the Oilers on the board. And there were some good back and forth, some good saves on both sides. But then, with the extra attacker on, with 16:55 gone by, Connor McDavid would end up getting his 34th goal of the season, assisted by Leon Draisaitl and Ryan Nugent-Hopkins. And so, Edmonton was back in action and back in the game. The Sharks were definitely on their heels at this point in the contest. And once again, with the goaltender pulled, with just a little less than a minute to play, Edmonton would tie the score. David's in front. Now it's intercepted. And Ostapchuk couldn't clear. It's held in. Sent back to the point. Oilers. Bouchard. Shot. Score! 58.1 seconds remaining in the game, and the Oilers have come back from a 3-0 deficit. Evan Bouchard threw a screen, got it by Askarov, and it's all tied up. Bouchard, his 15th goal of the season, assisted by Leon Draisaitl and Matthias Ekholm. Both defensemen, Bouchard and Ekholm on that play, made really good efforts to keep the puck in the zone, Alex, and that was a big part of it.
1: Yeah, you get a chance to clear it. It's got to just get past the blue line. Whatever you need to do, use the boards, use the glass, whatever it is when you're in our backhand. It is hard. You don't know how much time you have. Guys are tired. You don't know how much they're yelling and helping you out, and the puck doesn't get out. And it's funny how so many times you get an extra life in the offensive zone, and you give a good team another chance to keep the puck in, and how much you have to pay for it.
0: The Sharks started the overtime with Alex Wennberg, Timothy Liljegren, and Mario Ferraro on the ice against McDavid, Hyman, and Bouchard. Edmonton would get a change. Those three Sharks would be forced to stay on the ice for a lengthy period. And finally, at 1:06 of overtime, with the Sharks having trouble clearing it, it came to Zach Hyman in front. Bouchard tied the game with 59 seconds remaining. He backskates all the way to his own blue line as the teams need to change in overtime. But Liljegren and Ferraro are still out there. Edmonton throws it to the net, and they score! Zach Hyman getting the pass and putting it past Askarov. And just like last year, when Edmonton tied it late and won it in overtime early, they do it again here, but this time in more dramatic fashion. Coming back from a 3-0 deficit, and Zach Hyman gets the game winner at 1:06 of sudden death. This is a tough one to take for the Sharks. Final score, Oilers 4 and the Sharks 3. Zach Hyman, his 22nd goal of the season, wins it in overtime, ending a 9-game streak for the Sharks in games decided in OT, one short of the NHL record set by Toronto last year. Connor McDavid picked up his 60th assist of the season on the game winner, along with Evan Bouchard getting his third point of the night on the second assist. And so, Edmonton wins it by the score of 4-3. It is the first time this season on their 10th attempt for Edmonton to get three wins in a row. Meanwhile, also, McDavid continues his mastery over the Sharks with one goal and one assist tonight. He has points in six straight against San Jose, two goals and 11 assists in that span, and he also has points in 25 of the last 26 matchups against the Sharks. In that span, Connor McDavid has scored 14 goals, 29 assists, 43 points against San Jose in only 25 games. Edmonton wins 4-3. The Oilers up their record to 28-19-8 for 64 points. They're in a battle for the top spot in the Pacific against Vegas. It is awfully tight at the top of the Pacific. Meanwhile, the Sharks might value that 1 point more than they feel that they value right now. As they fall back to 27-21-4, they've got 58 points on the season. San Jose is in that mix of teams trying to qualify for the postseason. That's it for our Sharks Instant Replay. Final score in overtime, Edmonton 4, San Jose 3. This has been a presentation of the San Jose Sharks Audio Network.
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0: A tough one for the Sharks to take tonight. They had a 3-0 lead, but Edmonton, with that powerful offense, came back resoundingly in the third period with three goals to tie it up. And then Zach Hyman scored the game winner in overtime at 1:06 to make it a 4-3 Edmonton victory. It's time now for our three stars in this game. And with those, here is Alex Stalock.
1: Well, tonight's third star, Zach Hyman, who gets the game winner and gets fed by set up by Connor McDavid. One thing he is good at is finding open ice. And second star tonight, Evan Bouchard, another great performance as a defenseman. One goal, two assists. And then your number one star, not wearing number 97, but wearing number 29, Leon Draisaitl, had a heck of a night. A goal, two assists, 25-plus minutes on the ice. And when his team was down and struggling, he picked up his physicality and pulled his team into the fight and got his group going. And a well-deserved first star for Draisaitl tonight and propelling the Oilers' comeback in the third period and an eventual game winner in the overtime.
0: And as far as the leading scorers in the league are concerned, Draisaitl took a step closer to Macklin Celebrini in the battle for fourth place, as Leon now has 77 points. Celebrini with one assist tonight, his 52nd assist of the year, has 79 points on the campaign. We'd like to thank everybody for tuning into our broadcast today and remind you that whenever the San Jose Sharks are on the ice, we're on the air, and we are so proud to provide all of the exciting live play-by-play coverage of Sharks hockey whenever they're out there. Our statistician for tonight's game was Herman Solomon. On-site engineering in the city of Edmonton provided by the great Jerry Dombrowski. And our studio engineer at Network Central is Brian Welch. For Alex Stalock, I'm Dan Rusinowski, reminding you of the final score. In overtime, the Edmonton Oilers come back from a 3-0 deficit and defeat the Sharks 4-3 here in Edmonton. Our next exciting broadcast of Sharks hockey will come your way on Saturday, an afternoon game, Bay Area time. We're on the air at 12:30 Pacific for the Sharks and the Calgary Flames, and we invite you to join us for that matinee action in Calgary. Until then, thanks a lot for joining us. We say so long from Edmonton.
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3: One win in the books for the San Jose Sharks on this five-game road trip, but this next challenge is going to be one of the greatest that they face at this stage of the season. 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Three of the five top scorers in the National Hockey League on one ice surface. 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
0: It's time to feel the teal. This is San Jose Sharks hockey. Now, Sharks warm-up, brought to you by Hilton San Jose. 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
3: From Rogers Place in Edmonton, Alberta, the San Jose Sharks come to one of the great cathedrals of hockey where they're intense about the game and where they absolutely love high-quality fire wagon action. They should get that tonight as Macklin Celebrini and Will Smith make their way into this building to take on Leon Draisaitl.

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1: They're really ramping things up on the road. 8-3 in their last 11 road games, and in those contests, they've outscored the opposition 41 goals to 37. Those are really good numbers. Those are playoff-style numbers, and the San Jose Sharks find themselves in that final playoff spot in the Western Conference. After 51 games, they're 27-21-3, 57 points, and they are only 5 points behind the Edmonton Oilers, who are in second in the division with a 27-19-8 overall record. But you take a closer look at those standings and you realize how close things are, Alex, because the Sharks are only 2 points behind Anaheim for third place in the division, but they're tied with LA and Seattle, and they're only 3 points to make that 3 points behind the Utah Mammoth for the final wild card spot. So it really is a pretty tight race still.
2: The Pacific and the West, it's incredible. It's going to this last little push up until the Olympic break. Every game means so much, and you know, 5 points behind Edmonton, getting a chance to climb closer to them in the Pacific. And this group knows exactly what is in store tonight, what type of game they're going to get. It's an Edmonton team that in the last three games have given up a lot of goals. And they've stressed in all the meetings this morning, the media that the players took part in, was not giving up as many grade A chances that lead to goals against. And it seems like they know this group can score goals, this Edmonton Oilers group. They have no problem scoring goals, but it's keeping the puck out of the net right now, which San Jose, like you mentioned, the game they're playing right now is a playoff-style game. They have the ability to put the puck in the net and play in the offensive zone. That's the easiest way to shut down 97-29 for Edmonton.
1: 97-29, of course, are McDavid and Draisaitl. Those names are going to be called quite a bit during the course of this contest. As you would expect, that dynamic duo, along with Evan Bouchard, who recently had a three-goal, three-assist game. And how about Mattias Ekholm had a hat trick last time out, too, in a big victory that they had over Anaheim on Monday for their second straight win. Edmonton has had a bit of a dry spell just before getting red hot again. They're 4-2 in their last six games. Their last two games, they beat Washington 6-5 in overtime when Connor McDavid got the winner, and then that 7-4 win against the Anaheim Ducks. But they're 4-5-1 in their last 10 games. They've won two straight games, and they, believe it or not, have had 10 chances to have a three-game winning streak this season. They have yet to do that, while the Sharks have had three games or more as a winning streak three times.
2: And that's something playoff teams do throughout the years. They put stretches together, and it's hard to get into playoffs playing win-lose hockey. And playoff teams put together streaks during the year where they're winning four or five games a couple times throughout the year. And on the other hand, they're not losing consecutive games in a row. Those skids usually stop at two. They don't get into three forced losses in a row. And that's one thing the Sharks team's done a good job of since the start of the year. They got off to a slow start. We remember that. But since then, this team's been playing good hockey. Putting streaks together has been so huge. And you get an opportunity again tonight to keep this road trip rolling. The exciting matchup you're talking about. Everybody's talking about Celebrini versus McDavid. You get another look at this matchup. It's going to be exciting, but it's other pieces. It's the Will Smith, the Draisaitls, Bouchard versus Dickinson. It's fun matchups to look at all over the ice. And the other one is Ingram in net versus Askarov for the Sharks.
1: Kind of interesting that Yaroslav Askarov is going to make his second consecutive start in goal. I think what really sold it, and we talked about this on the morning skate show here on the Sharks Audio Network, when he made those great saves during the 5-on-3 penalty kill the Sharks were involved in, you could see that he was in a zone. And the Sharks want him to stay in that zone. Why not put him into a game in which he was brilliant last year in this building, making 39 saves in a 3-2 overtime loss. The Sharks were seconds away from winning it in regulation before the Edmontonians came back and tied it. And guess who got the game winner, 97, in overtime. But, that's the kind of thing that you want to hand to a guy. Give him an opportunity to play against the best and see what he does.
2: Yeah, and Askarov's a guy watching his game more and more. And the more tape he gets at the NHL level, he responds when he gets a ton of work. And sometimes it's hard for a goaltender when you don't see pucks early. You're waiting until the second period. You only get five shots in that first period. You don't get a ton of action. It's hard to get in the game. He seems to thrive when he gets a lot of work. And it's not something that you're hoping Edmonton comes out and bombards him with shots early. But to feel the puck, you get shots from the perimeter,

0: Yeah, the ability to feel it, see it, track it, feel good about your game. His rebound controls solid right out of the gates. That's one thing to keep an eye on tonight, is making sure he's tracking his rebounds. This team plays fast. They make small little bump plays around the net, the Oilers do. And if Askarov can do a good job controlling his rebound, eliminate second and third opportunities, I think he's going to have success like he did in this building last year.
1: Well, certainly the pressure is going to be on net front tonight, because Edmonton fills those holes pretty quickly, and they do it almost in a way that fools you by making you think they're not going to go to a spot, and then suddenly you'll see McDavid and Draisaitl standing there.
0: Well, they call it pond hockey, and I was fortunate or unfortunate enough to spend time here during the COVID era, which is hard for all NHL players. Stuck in hotels and not be able to go out to restaurants, but being able to practice with this group and to watch how they play firsthand, a lot of times when they're working on their power play, they just call it going out and play pond hockey. They move around, they're active, there's so many exchanges and misdirection in the offensive zone. It's really hard to defend and confusing. You add in the speed that McDavid plays at, it's really tough to defend. It's something that's going to be tough for the Sharks team. Communication is huge in the D zone, using hand gestures and being vocal out there to maintain McDavid and keep him to the outside as much as you can.
1: So here's our roster report from Kaiser Permanente. Get care like a pro with Kaiser Permanente, official team physicians of the San Jose Sharks. Absolutely no changes, including in goal, from the game in Vancouver a couple of nights ago. The Sharks, with a solid win against the Canucks, still have Ty Dellandrea, Vinny Iorio, Kiefer Sherwood, Jeff Skinner, Shakir Mukhamudulin, and Philip Kurashev on either the injured or DNP not playing list. As far as the Edmonton Oilers are concerned, don't expect changes for them, although there was some concern about Matthias Ekholm. He was banged up in the game in which he scored a hat trick, but after a couple of days of practice and so forth, he came on the ice for optional skate today, and it's pretty obvious by the look of it right now on the surface that he's going to be in. That's a valuable guy. When they get to the playoffs, he's going to be an absolutely critical member of this Oilers team that's already gone to the Stanley Cup final in consecutive years.
0: Yeah, and he's played, you got to think back when his time in Nashville, made it to the finals with Nashville as well. He's got a ton of playoff experience. Now you think back as a few nights ago now, they've had 2 days in between their games. He gets a hat trick against Anaheim. He finished the game. You're not always sure if he got injured on the ice or what happened. Maybe in the post-game celebration in the locker room. You're not sure, but it was questionable whether he was going to be out. He makes the morning skate. Now he's out here for pregame warm-up. Definitely looks like he's going to be in the lineup tonight. A piece they need when they consistently are talking about giving up less grade A chances in their zone, leading to not giving up as many goals, which in the last three games they've given up 15 goals, and they've won two of those, which says the offensive output of this team and the ability how quick they can put pucks in the net in the offensive zone.
1: There are a couple of players on the Sharks that definitely have Edmonton ties. John Klingberg was here last year and played a role in the Edmonton Oilers' run to the Stanley Cup final. Vinny Desharnais has spent some time with this organization. Everybody's asking about how well he's been playing lately. And, of course, you can't forget about Zach Ostapchuk, who grew up in St. Albert. He is really close friends with a couple of members of the Edmonton Oilers, works out here all the time in the summer. Matt Savoy is the guy that he grew up with. They played under 15 AAA together in this Edmonton area in St. Albert. Both grew up together, and so now they get to go up against each other. And now we're both going to feel old because Joshua Szymanski is playing for the Edmonton Oilers. His dad, John Szymanski, I remember when he played college hockey at Bowling Green, and this kid has spent most of his time in Europe. Kind of an interesting story. Ended up going over there, born in Erding, Germany, and it looks like he's going to play for the Olympic team for Germany in the upcoming Olympic Games. So I'm very interested to see exactly what he is all about.
0: Now, it's an interesting story, and there's a couple guys on roster. You look at the track record of where they played, and Szymanski being one of those going right from the OHL over into the DEL, which is the top German league. And all the timing of that is so interesting because it's right around 19, 20, 21. We're unfortunate for these kids when they're just getting at the age where they got to make a decision whether they stay in the OHL, go to the WHL, or to college. That's right when COVID hit. So many leagues were shutting down for the first half. The question marks of what we're going to be taking place for the whole season. And you think about Matt Savoy. He was in the same boat as well. He started in the Alberta Junior Hockey League, went to the Western League, ended up going to the USHL because the Western League was shut down. And a lot of these kids this age, this 23, 24, early on in their NHL career, that age of 18 at that time when they were making decisions on what their next step in their hockey career was, there was a ton of question marks. They didn't know where to go. You talk about Joshua Szymanski's dad, John. He spent a lot of years over in Germany, in the comfort level for him going over there, sending his son over the DEL. A pretty cool story. And obviously gets a contract from the Edmonton Oilers, puts in 39 games in the American League in Bakersfield this year, puts up 28 points, gets his first recall, plays the other night, plus two his first game against the Anaheim Ducks. He's here again to return in the lineup, and, you know, they're looking for a third-line center, and, you know, a guy that's getting a chance right now for Edmonton is Samanski after his interesting tour early on in his hockey career.
1: Well, there's a lot of interesting tours that happen that way, and we're going to have another one tonight as the San Jose Sharks face off against the Edmonton Oilers here at Rogers Place. That's our roster report from Kaiser Permanente. Get care like a pro with Kaiser Permanente, official team physicians of the San Jose Sharks. We will venture inside the dressing rooms in just a moment and get some thoughts about tonight's game right after this on the San Jose Sharks Audio Network.
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1: I'm Dan Rusinowski along with Alex Stalock back in Edmonton as the San Jose Sharks take on the Edmonton Oilers. First of four games on the schedule. Sharks have not had a lot of success against the Oilers in recent years, Alex. In fact, in their last 15 games, they've only got one win. They're 1-10-4 in their last 15 games against the Edmonton Oilers. Two wins in their last 17. The most recent victory they had was at SAP Center in November of 2023, a tight 3-2 matchup. And their most recent road win was here in Edmonton on February 6, 2020, a 6-3 victory in which I recall the Sharks were rather dominant. Last seven games in Edmonton, the Sharks are 0-4-3, and Matthew Celebrini and company want to put an end to all of that negative wave.
0: Yeah, it just so happened with the flow of, you think back 15 years ago, it seemed like San Jose never lost to Edmonton up here or at home. Edmonton was in the process of the rebuild. You think they were getting the Nugent Hopkins, the Taylor Hall, Yakupov. It's when they were trying to rebuild, and it just seemed like San Jose would never lose to Edmonton, other than if Ben Scriven was in net and made 78 saves or whatever it was.
1: It was 59.
0: 59, it was a record. But other than that, it felt like it was San Jose always beating Edmonton. Now San Jose, obviously, it's a different group now. It went through a little bit of a rebuild, retooling. You got young players coming in. Edmonton now is at their peak, and this is the team they've been wanting to put together for years. And San Jose is starting to catch up in it's going to be hopefully a playoff team this year in San Jose that can get in to the playoffs. And now they have to realize they can compete with these groups. And it's not going to be an easy match anytime you're rolling here against some of the top players in the world. But you're seeing how the San Jose team's finding a formula to win games and keep themselves in games on a consistent basis and always being there at the end of the games. There's no blowout games. There's no games where they seem lost on the ice. It's been good hockey to watch, fun hockey, and it's controlled. And it's just the way that Warsawski wants this group playing.
1: It's the Sharks and the Edmonton Oilers here in Edmonton. We'll be back in just a moment with the Toyota keys to the game next on the San Jose Sharks Audio Network.
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1: It's time now for the keys to tonight's game between the San Jose Sharks and the Edmonton Oilers. Our keys are presented by Toyota, proud sponsor of the San Jose Sharks. Toyota, let's go places. And with the keys, here's Alex Stalock.
0: Key number one today is simple. Force the Oilers to defend. It's a group that has talked all morning about not giving up as many grade A chances as they've been giving up, which has been leading to goals against. In their last two wins, they've given up 9 goals in those wins. You see how much they can score. They can win by scoring goals. They want to eliminate goals against. Number two, discipline. It's the number one power play group in the league. You're playing against the two top players in the world right now up front, and you got to stay out of the box. You got to limit penalties, limit the reaching, the stick, the hooking penalties tonight, and not give that power play unit a ton of chances. The final key number three, win the faceoff battle. In Vancouver, I know the Sharks won 5-2 that night, but they were 39% in the faceoff circle. I know you're going against McDavid. You're going against Draisaitl. You're going against Samanski. These are bigger centermen that pride themselves on winning circles, but it's a night you got to bear down in the circle. The winger's got to come in and collapse and help to win those draws, because puck possession in a game like this is so crucial. If you're not starting plays off with the puck, Edmonton wants the puck. McDavid wants to have the puck all game long and make plays.
1: The one guy we want to get more improvement from the first game of this trip is Alex Wenberg. He was 3-14 on faceoffs in that Vancouver game, and that's uncharacteristic of him. You watch him have a big bounce back game tonight.
0: Yeah, and I think so. He was going against probably the top faceoff centerman in Vancouver. Teddy Bluger had a really good night that night as well. And sometimes it just goes that way. It's like a pitcher in baseball. Some guys just have your number, and whatever you may do in the circle, maybe you like went into your forehand or your backhand. That's their strong side. It just so happened that he ended up on his weak side on a lot of draws that night and didn't get a ton of wins. But he's going to look at what he could get better at. You have the ability to get on the iPad. I'm sure he's taking a look at it after the game. What didn't go well for him? It's going to be a bounce back night tonight, because there's a good chance he's going to see himself against Dreisaitl a lot tonight. It feels like that's going to be the matchup. Perhaps we're going to see that early on, who Knobloch's going to match up. I imagine you're going to see Celebrini and McDavid, but perhaps you could see that change maybe and have Dreisaitl against Celebrini's line. It'll be the interesting matchup, what Knobloch wants to go with tonight, and we have to keep an eye on that as this game rolls on.
1: 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Back in a moment on the San Jose Sharks Audio Network.
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1: The road trip continues for the San Jose Sharks in the city of Edmonton. First meeting of the season between the Sharks and the Edmonton Oilers. I'm Dan Rusinowski, along with Sharks head coach Ryan Warsawski. And I know the big story is Macklin Celebrini and Will Smith against McDavid and Dreisaitl. Do coaches get as excited as the fans do about those matchups?
3: Probably not, to be honest with you. I think it's the Sharks versus the Oilers. There's obviously some special players on both sides, and you got to be aware when certain guys are on the ice. But, it's about us skating tonight. It's about us getting on the forecheck. It's about us getting to our identity. It's about us playing with some swagger and confidence. We're a good hockey team. We can't play in fear. Sometimes you give teams too much respect, and you get put on your heels. So we want to get after them tonight. This will be a fun one. I think our guys are excited for it.
1: Well, there's no danger in that, the way they're playing. I mean, wouldn't the first 5 minutes and 55 seconds of the last game in Vancouver show that you're a confident team?
3: Yeah, I think so. I think, we're playing with a little confidence. We're playing with some swagger. And, I think that's important to play with in this league, and have an understanding that you have expectation to win every night. And I think that's what's kind of growing here in these last few weeks.
1: How big was it also, especially during that 5-on-3 against, that Yaroslav Askarov came up with some huge saves?
3: Yeah, critical moment in the game. Made some big saves. It's a big kill for us. Like we've talked about all year, there's critical moments in games where you need to make a play, where you need to kill a penalty, where maybe you need to score a goal. Similar to our 5-on-3, we score a big goal, kind of put the game away there in the third period. So there'll be moments tonight. We got to be ready for it.
1: As the season goes on, more and more attention is being placed on Macklin Celebrini by the opposition. They're keying on him, as you would expect. What opportunity does that give you to have other guys open?
3: Yeah, for sure. He's getting checked hard. We've seen it. And I think we've done a really good job with, whether that's Colin Graf or William Eklund, Alex Wenberg, Toth, that has freed them up a little bit as well to play the offensive side of it. So Mac impacts the game in a lot of different ways, and that's one that probably goes a little bit unlooked.
1: Best of luck tonight.
3: Thanks, Dan.
1: That's it for Coach's Chalkboard today. Now stand by for the Sharks and the Edmonton Oilers, coming up next on the San Jose Sharks Audio Network.
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0: Celebrini moving in, shooting it. He scores! Mecca gets the game winner in overtime. Throws it in front. Palat the drive. Great save by Askarov. Plays the center to Foley. It's off the stick. Foley shoots. He scores!
1: This is San Jose Sharks Hockey. It's game time. 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And by Kaiser Permanente, get care like a pro with Kaiser Permanente, official team physicians of the San Jose Sharks.
2: From Rogers Place in Edmonton, I'm Dan Rusinowski, along with Alex Stalock. Tonight we've got a marquee matchup. Macklin Celebrini and Will Smith for the San Jose Sharks going up against Connor McDavid and Leon Draisaitl for the Edmonton Oilers. And Alex, it's not just those four players. This is going to be a very interesting matchup and the opportunity for the Sharks to step forward.
3: No, I agree. It's not just those four players, but it's a group that both teams need points. They're so close in the standings. It's going to be an exciting game this evening.
2: When we come back, we are going to have a great hockey game. Sharks and Oilers are next on the Sharks Audio Network.
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2: San Jose Sharks against the Edmonton Oilers. 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For the Sharks, another start for Yaroslav Askarov. Boy, he was great here last year, but came up with an overtime loss at the last seconds of regulation and the first seconds of overtime. He'd love to atone for that. On defense, it'll be a combination of Timothy Liljegren and Mario Ferraro. And up front, Macklin Celebrini starts out at center with Colin Graf on the left side. And, of course, his buddy Will Smith on the right.
3: And for Chris Knobloch and his Edmonton Oilers, he's got the choice of three goaltenders on his roster. Tonight, they go with Connor Ingram. His last game out was pulled, giving up three goals on 12 shots against Washington. On defense, Matias Ekholm back in the lineup after being questionable this morning. On the right side, Evan Bouchard. And up front, Ryan Nugent-Hopkins on the left, Zach Hyman on the right. And at center, Connor McDavid.
2: This game features three of the top five scorers in the NHL. One of them is out there against the other. Macklin Celebrini, number four, against Connor McDavid, number one. And McDavid gives Macklin Celebrini a bit of a bump as the faceoff is dropped. And we are underway in period number one. We're in Edmonton. Right now, the puck inside the Oilers zone. Will Smith steals the puck away. Instead of turning to shoot the puck, he tried to drop it to Celebrini. Now Graf tips it back to Celebrini, who makes the play, goes through to Smith, to Graf. The shot, score! The Sharks score on the first rush up the ice, and Colin Graf, who made the defensive play, was in front of the net, gets the pass, and nails it to make it 1-0 San Jose, just 26 seconds after the opening faceoff.
3: Well, we talked about faceoffs being important, and Edmonton ended up winning the opening draw. San Jose did a good job clogging up the neutral zone. They got the puck into Edmonton's zone, and we talked about the pregame show. Edmonton's got to get out of the D-zone cleaner. They did it, and it ended up being Matias Ekholm, who was questionable this morning. You don't know if he's dealing with an injury, but made a very soft play up the wall. It was turned over by Will Smith. Colin Graf made a great play, staying up on it and getting the poke check off the stick. Ends up getting rewarded. Great play, great first shift by those three.
2: Off the faceoff, it's 1-0 Sharks, just 26 seconds in. Colin Graf is 15th of the year from Smith and Celebrini. Right now, it's poked forward by Tyler Toffoli, and Pavel Regenda moves from right to left for the Sharks up to the Edmonton blue line. Loses on the check to former Shark Jake Walman, who fields the puck, sends it across the ice, and it's tipped out of the zone by defenseman Darnell Nurse. Into the Sharks' end. Askarov coming out of his net a little dangerously. Now it's worked free. Draisaitl in front of the net. A little tic-tac, but no toe as the Sharks get in the way in the attempted one-time shot by Putkolzin. In the right wing corner now, over to the far side of the ice. Comes back to Walman on the left point. Throws behind the San Jose net. Leon's in front of the goal, looking to get that chance, but the puck doesn't get there. Instead, the Sharks make the defensive play, and it's lifted out by Toffoli in a quick line change for the Sharks. A minute 20 gone by in period number one, and San Jose, on the strength of Colin Graf's 15th from Smith and Celebrini, lead it 1-0. Neutral zone check there by Eklund. Lead pass. Breakaway for Gaudette. Moving in. Wade Steaks. Score! What a play by Eklund. What a deke by Gaudette. Sharks 2 and the Oilers nothing. Only 1 minute and 35 seconds into the game.
3: Well, you look at the reaction on the Oilers bench. You see Mark Stewart, defensive coach. He gives the boards a kick. He's not happy. It's a group that's been talking about eliminating grade A chances. The first two shots on net have been about a grade A as you can get. And you got to think about where Connor Ingram's mindset is right now. His last game out against Washington, got pulled in that game, gave up 3-on-12 shots. This game, 2 shots, 2 goals. As a goalie, when you're not feeling, you feel small in there. It's the puck seems so small, and everything's fine in a hole. Early on, 2 shots on 2 goals. His mindset right now might be a little fragile for the Oilers goaltender.
2: What a sweet deke, too, by the Sharks. But here come the Oilers moving right in with a shot on goal from the left wing side. That was Matt Savoy who got it on net and a stick save made by Yaroslav Askarov. The puck comes back to center ice. Oilers pick back up. Another former Shark, Ty Emberson, shoots in. Played by Askarov behind the goal line for his defenseman. And Michael Misa on the right wing. Bit of a slow reaction, but got the puck out to center. And it's tipped off there by Gaudette. On the left, Ferraro feeds it up the ice and into Edmonton territory. Misa in forechecking, trying to slow things down. Now the pass intercepted at center by Greaves. Feeds middle of the ice. Here's God Goodrow coming across the line. Getting it back toward the net. Reeves, I think, might have deflected that a bit, but the puck went wide. On defense, Dickinson is hit hard there at the near side boards, but he shoots one in deep back behind the goal line. Zach Ostapchuk, native of nearby St. Albert, is trying to grind it out, works it free to Ryan Reeves. Reeves sends it back into the corner to Goodrow. Behind the net, Ostapchuk angles it back to the point, and a broken stick, it looked like, by somebody
3: That's
2: blocking
3: a
2: shot. That was a good shot by Dickinson, but it was blocked. It was somebody's steel blade that goes off into the sunset at the near sideboards.
3: Boy, that could be dangerous. That actually went straight up in the air and was spinning like a helicopter. I mean, those blades are so sharp.
2: Here comes McDavid across the line. Got it back toward the point. Thought it might have been offside, but it stays in play according to the linesman. And the Edmontonians throw it around the boards. Evan Bouchard the shot. And that's turned aside by Askarov just to make sure that it stayed away from the net. Sharks 2, Oilers nothing. Here's Celebrini out for another shift. Across the line, lead pass in the direction of Will Smith. Broken up by McDavid's back check, but Smith grabs it in the corner, pokes at it, tries to make the play. McDavid sweeping in there with a stick, but it comes back to Will Smith, and he worked it free to Graf. Sends behind the net. Maybe a late reaction there, maybe a quick reaction by Edmonton's Ekholm to tip it aside. And here come the Oilers moving left to right down the right side. McDavid across the line, curling. Pass toward the point, blocked by Celebrini, and the puck skitters free for Will Smith, who sends to the middle to Graf. He gives to Celebrini. He stick handles to the red line, waits, now turns back as the Sharks are making the line change, and instead of dumping it in, he keeps puck possession by tossing it back to the D. On the ice now, Toffoli, along with Wennberg and Regenda. They shoot one into the offensive zone, and Regenda's in the forecheck. But at the near sideboards, it's picked up by Edmonton. Kasperi Kapanen kept it away from Dmitry Orlov, and here come the Oilers up the middle of the ice. Good back check there by Regenda at his own blue line, stopping what could have been a good zone entry for the Oilers. Leon Draisaitl's line is out there. He curls, throws it ahead of the Sharks' line, off the stick of Kapanen. Sharks get it back, and here comes Toffoli down the right. Across the line, little toe drag, throws it in deep at the end of his shift, and it's Wennberg who throws it over to Corey with a backhand tip in the direction of Regenda, but the Oilers get by him. Could be a 3-on-2 here. Edmonton down the left wing side. Cross the line. Podkolzin gets the pass across the rink and missed the net as it rips around the boards. Michael Misa's line is stepping out of the ice for the Sharks. That's Misa, Eklund, and Gaudette. They've already produced a goal for Sharks hockey, who lead 2-0 with 15:14 left in this first period. Eklund takes the pass hard off his stick. Couldn't quite control it. Oilers fling it back the other way quickly. Into the Sharks zone it comes. Bouncing puck on the right wing side. Good defense there by Sam Dickinson in a one-on-one 50-50 play. He won the puck and poked it back on Jack Roslovic all the way back to the Edmonton line. Stop there now. Gaudette taps in. Sharks up 2-0. Ingram handling the puck in his own end. Emberson was checked by Misa, but he flipped it through his reach. And here come the Oilers skating up to center. They dump it to the offensive zone. Askarov in goal to our right plays the puck up the boards. It went off the stick of Ryan Reeves, but Edmonton can't make the advantage there as the Sharks' Vinny Desharnais picks up and goes to Dickinson at the near side. Back to Desharnais. Long feed ahead. That goes to Zach Ostapchuk, who just jumped on. Reuter area native. Throws it over now in the corner. Right wing side. Gets it back behind the net from Goodrow. Now he centers in front for Reeves, but it's off his stick as the Oilers defense held. at the near boards. Held in by Reeves. Backhand's in the air, but it's up over everybody and over the top of the glass and into the netting. Back behind Connor Ingram. We've got a stoppage of play with 5 minutes and 49 seconds gone by in the first period. Here's the recap. 2 goals in the first minute 35 by San Jose. Graff on the very first shift, first shot. 15th goal of the season from Will Smith and Macklin Celebrini. And then Adam Gaudette, his 12th of the year, a brilliant dig after getting a perfect pass from William Eklund at 1:35. And that is why the Sharks are up 2-0.
3: Yeah, and also I asked Graff, had to make a save early. He made a big save off the chest, but I also like how he's getting involved handling the puck. He's interrupting the Oilers' forecheck on the rim plays. They're going to have to make a change.
2: Right now it's dumped all the way down by the Oilers, and that'll be Askarov stopping it and taking absolutely no chances on that play. This is the San Jose Sharks Audio Network. It is great to have you with us. If you're on the drive home in the Bay Area, welcome. I'm Dan Rusinowski along with Alex Stalock. So far, it has been all Sharks. San Jose leading by the score of 2-0 over the Edmonton Oilers here in Edmonton. Fed out to center ice. Nice move by Colin Graff down the right wing. Takes the shot. A hard wrist shot from the right wing circle. That's a good save by Connor Ingram. And the Oilers have a 4-man attack the other way. Up to the Sharks' line. Here's a chance. Shot right on. Save made there by Askarov off of Vasily Podkolzin's drive. That was a really good scoring chance for the Oilers. Podkolzin. Stick handles in the left wing corner. Being checked there by Liljegren. Tosses back to the point. Darnell Nurse kept it in. Now he gets it back. Drives to the net. Stick save made by Askarov. That went right through the reach of the Sharks' defense. But Will Smith on the point. Able to deflect one back to center ice. Good job defensively by the Celebrini line there.
3: Yeah, great responsible play. That puck was about hip height and hand-eye coordination, the skill level Will Smith to deflect that out of the zone and get a change.
2: Edmonton tries to keep the pressure on, but Askarov handles the puck and fires it forward. And here comes Toffoli down the right. Shoots one toward the goal from long distance. Relatively routine save by an on-his-knees Ingram. And we get a break in the action. The first one of the first period. 6:55 gone by, and the score. The Sharks 2, the Oilers nothing. We'll be back on the San Jose Sharks Audio Network. 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Well, so far so good for Sharks hockey. They're up 2-0. Goals by Colin Graff, his 15th, and Adam Gaudette, his 12th. Right now, Alex Wenberg is out there taking the faceoff in the Oilers' zone, but it's won by Trent Frederick, one of the additions to the team this year, and the Oilers shooting all the way down, no icing, and so it's picked back up on the far side of the ice. Orlov tips it ahead, and Wenberg flicks it out. On the right wing side, Toffoli knocks over again to pass into the offensive zone, and the Sharks move into forechecking mode. Almost stolen there by Regenda, but the Oilers managed to squeak it out to center ice. But the Sharks are doing a great job in the neutral zone at taking away space and time. And they're able to block the Oilers and knock them off the puck. All the way back now to the Edmonton line. Oilers try to reverse it. They do. On the right, moving in. On the right wing side there, the Edmonton team trying to work it loose. But it's taken back by the Sharks and flicked back the other way. That was Curtis Lazar, the right wing, trying to make the play, but the Sharks able to hoard and ward him off. Here comes Edmonton on the move now, down the left wing side. Good rush. They send it into the slot. Nobody home, and the Sharks steal it away and skate up the left side with Eklund. Protects the puck. Cross the line. Drop pass. Misa moving back behind the net, carrying the puck all the way around. Fires it back to Dickinson, who shoots toward the net. Blocked and grabbed by the Oilers, and they poke it back out to center. Eklund puts his head down to back check here on the near side. Moving it out to center ice there. A good little dump in for the Oilers as they get it into the Sharks zone. That was Josh Szymanski that did that. Good bit of skating for him. He'll be playing for the German national team in the Olympics. Although his dad, John Szymanski, a proud Canadian, Josh was born in Erding, Germany while his dad was playing pro hockey there. Back behind the Sharks line now. It's picked up and flipped out by Vinny Desharnais. Got it all the way down inside the Edmonton zone. Vinny played 2 seasons here as an Oiler. It's now Edmonton coming back. Here's McDavid on the ice, making the move, trying to get around Celebrini. Keeps the puck, turns away, throws it across the ice. Nugent Hopkins tries to feed it out in front. Great defensive play by Ferraro, putting his stick down and blocking that pass that was intended for Zach Hyman. Held in now by the Oilers. They poke it behind the San Jose net. Askarov kicking the puck with his goalie stick and skates. Lost his goalie stick. Oilers work it free. This is trouble. The Sharks have got to get control somehow. And there's old reliable Mario Ferraro to make the defensive play. Now Askarov can finally get his stick back as Liljegren's long feed goes all the way down the ice. Really kind of a forced icing there as Askarov leveling and raising the blood pressures of all the coaches on the Sharks bench by that little extra maneuver behind the net.
3: I mentioned it before. I'm sure there's many times in my playing career coaches were thinking the same thing as well. He's done a great job early. But sometimes you hear a lot of simple is better. Sometimes you get a little too active. It was a rim from just the half wall, not even all the way up on the blue line. He aggressively came out to try to break that play up, which he did. Just mishandled it, allowed Edmonton two forwards, Hyman and Nugent Hopkins, to put pressure on, almost turn that over into an empty net.
2: Face off right side of Askarov. 2-0. Sharks on top of the Oilers. 10:49 to go in the first period. Settebrini is out there going up against Leon Draisaitl on this faceoff. Leon wins the draw for the Oilers. And on the point, Ekholm cross ice. Bouchard down to Draisaitl, down low. One-on-one against Settebrini. Moves behind the net and throws it in front with a backhand chance that goes up high and wide. Settebrini forced him to the outside there behind the goal, but he created a good scoring chance with that whipping backhand shot that he has.
3: Well, you're right, the whipping backhand. I got to say, he's probably got the second best backhand skill in the National Hockey League next to Sidney Crosby. I mean, you see him pass so many times, the flat passes he makes on his backhand. He gets an opportunity coming out to Askarov's glove side and tries going far side with his backhand and gets it up in a hurry.
2: Give Settebrini credit, by the way. He got there to try to block that second attempt, which was after Draisaitl was able to get it by him. Sharks break out. Long feed up the right. Here's Toffoli with it. Has a lead pass coming in for Wennberg. He curls away from a check. Drops it back. Sent across the ice by Toffoli to Orlov. He chips it in deep back behind the goal line. And Edmonton, fortunately for them, will pick up the loose puck. But that was the start of what was looking like a very dangerous play for San Jose. Instead, 3-on-2 the other way. Kapanen moving in, shooting it. Knocked down by the glove hand of Askarov. He couldn't control it, though. And the Sharks were again able to poke it over to the near boards to get it out of danger. But right now, the Sharks are being forechecked hard by the Oilers as they work it free. A bouncer there at the near side. Grabbed there by Draisaitl. Throws it back to the point. Here comes the shot. And this time, Askarov is able to hold on to that puck with his glove hand and get the whistle and a break in the action. 9:52 to go. First period. This broadcast is coming to you from Rogers Place in Edmonton. The score, the Sharks 2, the Oilers nothing. This is the San Jose Sharks Audio Network. Game 2 of a 5-game road trip. So far, so good for Sharks hockey. They're up 2-0 on the Edmonton Oilers. Goals by Graf, his 15th, and Adam Gaudette, his 12th, in the first minute and a half of this game. Hey, Sharks fans, gear up for an exciting return to Sharks hockey after the break when we pay the fees on all standard tickets for remaining Sharks home games. Secure your seats now for can't-miss games, incredible giveaways, and set-out matchups. 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That excludes resale tickets. Face-off right side of Yaroslav Askarov. Puck dropped. Draisaitl trying to muscle it away there from Wennberg. The Sharks reach in and chip it back down the ice. This should be icing against San Jose, and it is. Wennberg only won 3 out of 17 faceoffs last game, and he definitely wants to be better in that regard. He's normally about 48% or so, right around 50%. How's he doing so far?
3: Again, a little bit of a slow start tonight. 0-3 to start, and he figured he'd be going against Draisaitl. It was one of the better faceoffs. Centerman in the league.
2: Well, Edmonton's one of the better faceoff teams as they get a shot to the net. Save Askarov. Rebound far boards. Put back to the point man. Here's Jake Wallman on the right point. Takes that shot. Knocked down by Askarov. And again, he has trouble holding it in his glove hand, but it falls in front of him and he clamps down to hang on. Maybe you can address that as a former goaltender.
3: I don't know how much baseball there's going on in Russia when he was growing up, but yeah, it just seems early on in games, just tracking pucks, it takes them a little bit to get settled in and follow it all the way into the glove and finding a comfort level, too. You remember he's early in his career. It might take time to find the exact glove and model that he does like to. It might not be the gear that he's wearing. It might be a different company, and some goalies screw around with that until they find a comfort level.
2: That might be the point, but also let's not forget what we saw this morning, that he did not take part in the morning skate today, which was optional. And maybe given the fact that he had to take 42 shots last time he played, or he figured he was going to get enough of them during the game. But right now we're back to action. Off to the left side of Askarov. A scramble for the puck. Nobody really controlling it there. As players grinding it out in the corner. Little body hit there by the Sharks. Settebrini winds up taking the puck away. And here he goes, scooting out to center. Lead on the right for Smith. Makes a nice move across the line. Backhands to Settebrini on the right boards. He sends it back to Will. Settebrini now trying to get the puck back, but Smith had it checked away. And the Oilers really lucky that that didn't turn into a good scoring chance. Celebrini made the defensive play to start it all. Now here's Dreisaitl turning it over. And on the ice, Adam Gaudette, who's got a goal today, is able to chip one out to center ice. And the rest of the line can change now with 8:40 left in a first period that has seen the Sharks take a 2-0 lead. Oilers move it back into the Sharks' territory. Dickinson turning to the near boards away from traffic. Runs into the check, though. And it pops back behind the goal line, but there's Liljegren, the head man. This could be a chance. Mesa with speed. Down the right wing. Moving in. Shooting it. Save. Rebound. Score! William Eklund right in front of the net. Mesa and Eklund combining. And the Sharks lead 3-0.
3: I think Mesa's going to get credit for this. It was a simple pad pass. We saw Colin Graf try that earlier in the period. Mesa had a two-on-one, two-on-one-and-a-half almost with a back-checking Oiler. And he threw the puck off the far pad of Connor Ingram, who kicked back out into the slot, and it looks like it hit the shin pad of Evan Bouchard and carried him back into the goal line. We talked about the mindset of Connor Ingram. When the puck seems like you just can't keep it on the other side of the goal line, stuff like this happens, and you get bad bounces like that, a back-checking defenseman. You make the initial save. It goes back up the middle and kick back in your own net, and it's a nightmarish start so far for Connor Ingram. Not that these goals are his fault. It's been a backdoor empty net, a breakaway, and then a rebound off your own defenseman. It just seems like the bounces aren't going his way right now.
2: And the reason why it went off of Bouchard was because William Eklund was pursuing so heavily, had his stick down in front, and he easily would have gotten credit for the goal had it gotten to him.
3: Yeah, he drove Bouchard all the way into the blue paint. Ideally, you don't want the defenseman crashing that low, and it's a bounce that goes in for the Sharks, and it seems like Oilers can't keep the puck out of their own net right now.
2: That'll be goal number two for Michael Mesa, who has the puck at center ice, and he tries to lead for Eklund now, but it's off the sticks as the Oiler defense was able to hold. Jack Roslovic loses on the check to Mesa at the end of his shift. He's going to get a couple of pats on the back when he goes off on the ice as the Sharks put out the Zach Ostapchuk line now, leading 3-0 over the Oilers. Curling back to his own blue line, Wallman and Nurse send it up the right side. Tip forward by Matthias Janmark. Janmark is out there along with Curtis Lazar and Trent Frederick in fourth line plays. The late penalty coming up. Here's a shot by Frederick right on, save made by Askarov. Ostapchuk just got knocked down from behind, and we got a major harmonic convergence to the left side of Askarov with 7:19 to play in the first, but the linesmen are stepping in, breaking everybody up.
3: Yeah, you know what Edmonton's trying to do. There's no life in this building. You get this line out here. You get the Frederick Lazar line out here. Darnell's Nurse is out there against the Sharks, Ostapchuk and Reeves. They're face-to-face right now, Nurse and Reeves, having a little word with each other. And delayed penalty looked like it's going to be a hook on the Sharks as Frederick had a free little lane to the net and took the ice. And end up, Sharks player had to do a little reaching penalty, which we talked about. You got to minimize that. And threw Ostapchuk into Askarov and landed on the back of his head.
5: Penalty, number 63, 2-minute minor for hooking. Number 20, 2-minute minor for interference.
3: Also, it's going to get evened up. Lazar went in late. And
2: well, he's the one who hit the man late.
3: He hit Ostapchuk into Askarov, and they called him on him. So you're going to see 4-on-4 hockey. And
2: well, Shark, we saw that last game, and the Sharks gave up one, and then they scored
3: right.
2: One.
3: So we'll see what happens. 4-on-4.
2: Zach Ostapchuk getting knocked down by Lazar. Kind of a loss of discipline there. If he didn't do that, the Oilers would have been on the power play.
3: Right, and that line went out there for one reason. They wanted to try to get energy back in this building and get energy on their bench, and they did that. They drew a penalty, and they would have got the league's top power play out there. You make a mistake, a simple mental mistake, Curtis Lazar going to the net and gives it an extra whack to Ostapchuk, sends him on his butt, and it's a right call by the refs.
2: That's all right. Edmonton's pretty dangerous 4-on-4, I'd imagine. They've scored 2 goals and allowed 1 this year. The Sharks, 1 goal for, 1 against, both of them a couple of nights ago against the Vancouver Canucks. Off the draw, Sharks want to make sure they get off to a good start here. They've got Smith and Celebrini up front. Liljegren and Ferraro back. Here's a play up to Liljegren on the right. Cross the line. Drop past Celebrini. He backhands across the rink. Here's Smith moving in. Trying to go to the backhand, but that's Leon Dreisaitl. Not only checking the puck away from Smith, but hammering Will into the corner boards to the right side of the Oiler net. Edmonton able to work it out. Now here comes McDavid across the line. Lead pass. Here comes the shot by Dreisaitl. Wide of a net. And Will Smith just got run behind the play there in the neutral zone by the Edmonton Oilers defense. That was Ekholm who bounced into him on that play. San Jose is going to come back as Smith went to the bench. Celebrini is still out there, and he's got Colin Graf to help out. Celebrini trying to sweep it over to Graf from the left boards, but that's checked away by Bouchard. Four on four here as Drysdale goes. Bouchard blasts one. That's a great split save. A kick stop there by Askarov. Rebound kept in. McDavid on the ice with Bouchard. And also out here, Dreisaitl, he's got it in front. Can't shoot the puck. Great coverage there by the Sharks. Orloff to knock it away. And so San Jose's able to skate it out. Only Bouchard is back. Now an Oiler gets a second player in. As here's Graff leading the puck intended for Klingberg, knocked away. Graff tips it over near side. Wenberg skates in. He cuts back behind the Oiler net. Stick handling to the right circle. Moving all the way back to the point. Throws it across the rink near side. Here's Klingberg down low to Orloff. Orloff twisting in the corner behind the goal line. Has his stick lifted. Graff poked it free, but it went right to an Edmonton player at the near side in Dreisaitl. And he and Jake Walman will get the puck back here with 18 seconds left in a four-on-four skating situation. And one more change to come for both teams. Eklund is on the ice with Misa. They produced the third Sharks goal. Down the left side come the Oilers, though, moving in. A little play toward the net. Knocked aside there by Edmonton. On the far side of the ice, Nugent Hopkins has tipped it back. Darnell Lurce just lost the puck. Penalties are over. Ostapchuk came out. Eklund had control of it for a second at his own line. Could have gotten to him. Instead, here comes Dickinson jumping up, moving in, firing the puck. That's a pretty good save there by the goaltender Ingram, as Dickinson got knocked down in the aftermath of that, and he had to rush over to pick up his stick and head back toward the Sharks bench. We're back to 5-on-5 here. San Jose chips it in deep. Here's Eklund and Gaudette moving in. Ostapchuk taking this shift right now as it's fed all the way down the ice by the Oilers. This will be icing against Edmonton. And so with 4:46 to go in the first period and the Sharks leading Edmonton 3-0, San Jose can get the combination of players they want with an offensive zone start right here.
3: We talked about it before the game. The best way to play this Oilers team is make them play in the defensive zone, force them to play D, and you can see once again the defensive zone, it's a little bit chaotic. They want to immediately think offense, and you're seeing icings and turnovers already in the first period.
2: Ostapchuk wins the faceoff. Klingberg, the shot toward the net, batted down, and the Oilers will pick it up, and they'll poke it out of the zone. Chase Fort back into the Sharks' end. That'll be short of icing, so Orloff and Klingberg retreat. Orloff behind his net, tosses to his D partner. Klingberg, former Oiler, moves it up the right side of the ice, throws it across the rink. There's Ostapchuk, and he's able to chip it into the offensive zone. Sharks look to start to make a line change in a second here as Kasperi Kapanen moves from left to right for the Oilers. He drops it over near side, and trying to make the play there was Putt Colson. He's bodied off the puck there, but he gets back to his feet and holds it in the neutral zone. Edmonton throwing it back to their own territory. So the Sharks use the opportunity to make the line change. We got 4 minutes to go in this first period. Dump back down the ice into the zone, and it is out of action. So we have a whistle and a break. 3:56 to go, period number one. This broadcast is coming to you from Edmonton and Rogers Place. The score, the San Jose Sharks 3, the Edmonton Oilers nothing on the San Jose Sharks Audio Network. 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Sounds like a plan myself. Right now, 3-0 Sharks. Two goals early. Graff his 15th, Gaudette his 12th in the first minute, 35 seconds. And then at 11:40, Michael Misa gets credit for his second off the defense from Tim Liljegren and Sam Dickinson. So how about Dickinson on this road trip making some offensive contributions? Had two assists last game, and he's got another one here tonight.
3: Well, you'd see his anticipation of the play. Every game he gets more comfortable. He just made a play in the neutral zone. His last shift out, jumped the offensive threat, and got a look in the offensive zone.
2: Right now, the Oilers back to the attack as Curtis Lazar guns one around the boards. Good to see Will Smith out there after getting roughed up a bit last shift. Poked it forward, knocked out of the zone by Regenda, and he hammers his man to the ice on the far side as the puck came out to center. But it's dumped back in by the Oilers on the right wing side this time. They try to flip it toward the slot. There's another good defensive play by Regenda in his own zone, blocking that opportunity for Matthias Janmark to make a play. And Janmark has to go back to his own zone to gain control and leave it for his defense. Oiler line change. They've got Dreisaitl's group out there. Uh-oh, Orloff knocked down at the blue line by Hyman in a collision. And Orloff getting up a little bit slowly, lost his stick on the play. Having a chat right now with linesman Caleb Apperson as we have the stoppage By the way, Tom Shimoldevsky and Corey Sivret are the referees tonight. Caleb Apperson and Ryan Gibbons are the linesmen. What happened there?
3: Orlov was taking the rush on, and Hyman was coming across the blue line and just got a piece of Orlov's shoulder, and lucky for him, his head wasn't hanging out a little bit more. It was one of those plays you see happen a lot on the power play. It wasn't as much as a pick. You could see Hyman, it was unintentional.
2: Now that's kind of what Hyman looked like he was indicating to the official right after the play was over. And it looked like Orlov was acknowledging that. Right now, interception by Orlov. Backhands it forward, trying to put it to Celebrini at the Edmonton line, but it kind of bounced on him. So Dreisaitl comes back the other way, flips on the right, moving in McDavid, drops it back. Here's Bouchard, shoots it, save made. Rebound gathered by Celebrini right in front of his own net, and he takes off to the races. He's to center, he's to the blue line, here's to his right. Behind the back, pass goes to Will Smith. He throws it behind the goal line. Graf lets it go all the way around, and Celebrini keeps it going to the point. Dickinson shoots, save made by Ingram, and Graf is right there, so there will be no rebound.
3: Yeah, great try by Graf to get in the front. Just didn't quite take Ingram's eyes away enough. Stayed on the short side of that shot from Dickinson. And you wave your stick a little bit and miss. The goalie can see it. You take his eyes away just a tiny bit, and now it makes it tough for him. Just stays on that short side, waves at it with his backhand, just misses it. Ingram now can see that release, catch it clean. And that's not, you don't want him to get settled in after the start he's had.
2: Off the faceoff, Misa pokes it forward, falling down. He makes the play behind the net. There is Gaudette. He holds the puck, whips it up the boards, kept in. Dickinson shot, tipped on goal. That's a save off of Eklund's tip by Ingram. This line combination of Gaudette on the right, Misa in the middle, and Eklund on the left really looks solid.
3: Yeah, they've had their chances, but they're also playing responsible hockey in the defensive zone. Misa early on in this game, before there was a three-goal lead, he had to make two strong defensive plays on the wall to get the puck out, and he did that. He's shown mature hockey. It's fun to watch, and you see the offensive game growing every day.
2: William Eklund is able to flick it out to center ice, but there's veteran Ryan Nugent-Hopkins grabbing control. Kind of interesting to see Nugent-Hopkins and Misa on the ice at the same time, because they've been compared to each other in many respects with the intelligence that they approach the game with. Long way to go, obviously, for Misa in his first season in the NHL and as a pro. But that's pretty nice comparison right there to make. Edmonton on the ice, far side of the ice. Desharnais finished his check. Worked now by Goodrow behind the goal line. Dickinson reaches for it, can't get it, but Misa will grab it and tip it backwards. Good play there by Misa and Dickinson. Behind the goal line, Desharnais chips it down. Angles it off the left boards, up the near side. But Edmonton will get it back as they seal the lane with Roslovic getting it loose. Savoy behind the net, fed it around the boards, but it's cleared back down the ice by San Jose. That'll be icing as it goes across the Edmonton goal line. Welcome your San Jose Sharks back to the tank on Thursday, February 26th at 7 p.m. for our Black Excellence Celebration Game. Celebrate the powerful legacy and vibrant future of Black culture through music, art, and community at SAP Center. And oh, by the way, it's a pretty good game against the Calgary Flames. Grab your tickets today at sjsharks.com/tickets. Face off right side of Yaroslav Askarov. Sharks leading 3-0. We are in the final minute of play in the first period. 37 seconds to be exact on the clock. As Michael Misa is on the ice getting set to take this face off. Puck is dropped. Controlled by the Oilers. It's Bouchard keeping it in. Handoff, Dreisaitl moving in on Misa. Centering play underneath Misa's stick. But it was sticked aside there by Askarov. And the Sharks get it down the ice. Not quite far enough for icing, but long enough for the Sharks to get a bit of a change. Wenberg is on the ice for the final 15 seconds of the period. Edmonton ices the puck now all the way down. So the Sharks will be able to make a complete change and get whatever Ryan Warsawski wants on the ice here for a faceoff in the Oiler end with 13.6 seconds to go. And the Sharks up 3-0. Who are they going to put out there? Who do you expect? It's Celebrini. It's Graf. It's Smith. And it's Liljegren with Ferraro on defense. Connor McDavid will take the faceoff. And he wins it. At the near side, Bouchard flips it ahead. Trying to go on the right side. Hyman has it. Throws for McDavid at the Sharks' line. Met there by Liljegren's check, and the puck was deflected back to center ice. That'll do it for the period as the final seconds tick off and the horn sounds. And a quieted crowd here in Edmonton looking on as the teams head to their respective dressing rooms. But The San Jose Sharks have got to be awfully happy with this first period, especially with the way that the young kids performed against McDavid and Draisaitl. Goals by Graf is 15th, Gaudette is 12th, and Misa is 2nd. Makes it 3-0 San Jose at the end of one.
3: Well, being around these young kids on a daily basis, they aren't the type of kids. They're not wired. They just want to be compared to and be around these guys and hang with these guys. They want to outplay them, and you're seeing that in the first period. Their compete level, they've outcompeted Leon Draisaitl and Connor McDavid. The Sharks have done a great job in the neutral zone, not allowing any odd man rushes, having them with, they're not giving up any easy offense, and that's been great. And then when they do get the puck, the neutral zone's been open for them. Edmonton's turned the puck over. You've seen early on in that game, there's been open ice in the middle of the ice coming through the neutral zone. They've hit second waves, third wave players, and they look like the Edmonton Oilers, how they want to play, and they're getting a ton of offensive looks, and it's fun hockey to watch.
2: Once again, at the end of one, Sharks 3, Oilers nothing. We'll be right back on the San Jose Sharks Audio Network. Well, the San Jose Sharks are off to another good start, leading the Edmonton Oilers 3-0 at the end of one. We are informed it is the first time in Sharks history that the team has had three goals in three successive first periods of play. There is a lot of crossover between these two teams, and one of them that certainly we're following is the one between St. Albert natives. Matt Savoy on one side of the ice played under 15 AAA. His teammate was Zach Ostapchuk. They're very, very good friends. Tonight they're competing against each other, and right now Zach Ostapchuk, after a strong first period, is our guest with Alex Stalock.
3: Zach, how are you doing? Good start, buddy.
6: Yeah, thank you. Appreciate it.
3: I do got to ask. I had the opportunity a few times throughout my career to play in my hometown, and whether it's fortunate or unfortunate, I do got to ask, are you playing for free tonight or no?
6: Actually, yeah, the family went easy on me. I didn't have to buy too many tickets. So, no, they went easy on me. Maybe not free, but, yeah, it's been nice.
3: That's huge. Talk a little bit about the relationship that you and Matt Savoy had growing up and now getting to play against each other in the National Hockey League in Rogers Place here in Edmonton.
6: Yeah, it's pretty cool. I mean, he's my best friend in the world. So we grew up together, known each other since we were 5-6 years old, and we've been tight ever since. So lived together in the summers and all that to sort of play each other in the NHL. It's pretty cool.
3: No cutting deals out there, as Roy Sommer would say. Say, talk about the confidence Warzo has in your line playing you guys against any line. You see it in Vancouver two nights ago, now in Edmonton tonight. You know, you're getting offensive zone draws. He's comfortable putting you out at any time of the game. What does that do for the three of you guys?
6: Yeah, I think it's huge. Obviously, we pride ourselves in being hard to play against, and I think our confidence is growing as a line. That Warsaw putting us out there and putting that trust in us, it's big. So,
3: how much does it help to have a goalie like Askey back there who plays the puck so much? I mean, you got to think in the first period, he already had 10, 12 touches where he handles that puck. Sometimes it looks a little crazy, but for a forward, it's got to be a huge bonus to have a goalie that plays a puck that much.
6: Oh, yeah, he's like another D-man out there. We know he's good with the puck, so we just try and get open.
3: Anything going into the second period that you think needs to change or the same thing? And
6: yeah, no, I think obviously limit some turnovers, but other than that, I like how we've been playing. Just stay on them. These guys won't go away.
3: Awesome. Well, thanks for your time, Zach. Enjoy it. Have fun, and keep her going in the second period.
6: Yeah, thank you.
3: That's Zach Ostapchuk from Rogers Place in Edmonton. The Sharks lead Edmonton 3-0 after one, and you're listening to the Sharks Audio Network.
7: 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We're connecting you to more than 30 years of Sharks hockey. Let's go beyond the numbers.
2: Well, we go beyond the numbers and talk a little bit about comfort, because that is exactly what Michael Misa is feeling. Misa just scored his second goal as a National Hockey League player and of this season at 11:40 of the first to make it 3-0 Sharks. And he was talking about how he's feeling more confident each and every day.
8: Yeah, like what you said. Just asking for the puck, I think playing with more confidence. When the puck's on my stick, I think I'm more of a dangerous player. So, yeah, it's got to continue to do that.
2: Misa makes his game work with blinding speed and great skills, but we wondered if the game at the NHL level was slowing down for him a bit after a handful of games of experience.
8: I think, the more I have the puck on my stick, the better I feel. And, it's going to continue to come. But, yeah, I feel like I'm playing good.
2: Misa definitely wants to go to the middle of the ice and make plays, and that shows his creativity, and he says that's part of his game.
8: Yeah, I mean, absolutely. I think if the opportunity is there, I'm going to do that 9 times out of 10. It was a good play, and it just happened to work out. I was able to cut to the middle like that, but Yeah, I think in general it's something I'm looking to do, yeah.
2: Well, he's got one goal so far in this game, and he told us earlier that he definitely wants to shoot the puck more often.
8: Yeah, shoot from everywhere. I mean, you never know when one's going to go in. So, yeah, continue to shoot. It's, I think just in general our team knows that. We just got to keep shooting.
2: Well, let's not forget that Michael Mesa doesn't have a ton of experience as a professional hockey player. Tonight, for instance, this is his 15th career game in the NHL, and his progress was delayed a little bit when he went down with an injury in practice. Then he went to World Juniors for a little bit, had a short stint in the AHL to recondition, and now he's back, and he says he's feeling much better.
8: Yeah, I feel better. I think coming back from the injury was obviously just had to get going again, and I feel a lot better.
2: Well, Ryan Warsopsky certainly has been following Michael Mesa's development very, very closely, and he certainly is also very impressed with the way all of the young players are performing. The thing is that he's worked them hard in practice. He's done a really good job in terms of making sure that the type of work that they're getting is definitely related to the game. But he also was asked yesterday, after having a practice at University of British Columbia, how hard he is on some of these players during the

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1: Is good work habits, and Michael Mesa has those habits. We can see it.
2: Yeah, he doesn't cheat around the ice at all. I like the way he plays the game. He's smart. He's intelligent. He plays on the defensive side of the puck first, and then the offensive is going to come. He's going to understand that is what's going to instill a coach. He's going to give you confidence to play in certain situations. If you can play in the defensive zone in the National Hockey League at that young age and you're counted on in that area, and that's the reason the Sharks are having success, their young guys commit to the defensive zone. As soon as you start flying, cheating offense, that's when the game goes south. And you heard that from McDavid this morning, talk about these young players. He was so impressed at how Celebrini bears down in the faceoff circles. He competes. He uses his body all over the ice. He said, you don't see that from a ton of young guys in the National Hockey League, first, second, third year in the league. They already do that. They're aware if they want to stick around and play a long time in this league, it starts in the defensive zone, offense will come.
1: Well, that's good signs for Michael Mesa and all of the young Sharks players, as you can experience the game like never before. With insights and stats calculated by SAP, we connect you to 30-plus years of Sharks hockey getting beyond the numbers. Right now, it's time for the second period to begin, as San Jose puts Yaroslav Askarov in net to our left. And the San Jose Sharks will be moving from left to right in period number two.
2: Yeah, Chris Knobloch stuck with Connor Ingram in the pipes. I was curious if they were going to go to Tristan Jarry, but they got confidence in him to stay in there. He made some saves after the three quick ones early. He made some saves through traffic to feel a little bit better about his game, find the puck and feel the puck. And you can't blame him for the goals. It was a backdoor empty net and Colin Graf's goal, the one that gets hit into his own net. And there's nothing he can really do. And
1: that's probably the thinking, obviously. And they pulled him last game, so they don't want to make the habit of that either. You got to show some confidence in him. And so Edmonton is a team that can score at will. So being down 3-0 probably doesn't intimidate them. As we get underway in the second period, puck comes into the Shark zone, flipped out by the San Jose defensive players. Colin Graf couldn't feel that bounce for the Sharks. So Jake Walman is back on D to get control. He feeds it up the ice, but it's too far for everybody. That's icing against the Edmontonians. And they'll bring the faceoff all the way back inside the Oilers' zone of the ice.
2: Well, interesting there, Chris Knobloch. Zach Hyman was standing at the faceoff draw. Before that period, looking like his line was going to go. And Warsawski sent out Celebrini's line quickly. They changed, and they sent out Dreisaitl's line. That's a new matchup. It looks like now Dreisaitl's going to be matched up against Celebrini's line instead of the McDavid line.
1: And so because of the icing, the Sharks coaching staff just threw out the Walman line. I should say the Wennberg line going up against Dreisaitl. And Wennberg wins the draw now on the point. Sent over to Klingberg. Shoots right on. Save made there by Ingram, and it's flipped out. That's going to be a chess match. It'll be interesting the rest of the night, don't you think?
2: Yeah, how they're going to play the lines. And you wonder if Knobloch's thought is if maybe he can get more offense if he's got McDavid, or if he's keying more on the defensive side of the puck, because they're talking about not giving up as many grade A's and not giving up as many goals. So they might, Knobloch's thinking might be that I like Dreisaitl in the defensive end more than McDavid's line against Celebrini.
1: Well, we'll see how it all works out. Right now the puck was poked on goal and Ingram stopped it with Regenda in the doorstep there. And so the Sharks will take the faceoff deep inside the Edmonton zone, left side of Connor Ingram. And Celebrini's out there trying to get the faceoff one. Graf chips it behind the net, but it'll be Bouchard that gets there first, and he'll try to clear, can't do it. Sent back toward the front of the net, Graf knocking it down, but it's checked away from him by Ekholm. Now Celebrini takes it back, holds the puck, tried to go to Will Smith in close. Now it's kept in by Liljegren. Really nice play by Tim to get a stick on that, and it's back behind the Edmonton net. But the Oilers whip it around the boards and sent all the way down. That'll be another icing call against the Oilers. A reminder to listen to each and every San Jose Sharks Audio Network broadcast. Whenever the Sharks are playing, we're on the air. We've got a great network affiliate radio station list in Northern California that you can find Sharks hockey on. 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Celebrini

0: makes the brilliant play along the boards. Got it over to Graf on the point, to Ferraro, to Liljegren. The shot, looking for the tip, but Graf couldn't get a stick on it. Kept in by Smith. Goes to Graf behind the net. Makes the move on Evan Bouchard, but Bouchard does an effective job there to get his body in the way. He steals the puck and he leads it out to center ice. McDavid tips on the left and across the Sharks line. Nugent Hopkins was in there. One-on-one against Liljegren, and Liljegren was able to tie up Nugent Hopkins' stick and body enough to get the Sharks to get the puck around the boards and out of the zone. But Nugent Hopkins is back on under the left wing side. The veteran, former first overall pick, throws it in deep into the San Jose zone. Far boards, lines are changing. Here's a play from the point, taken there by Edmonton. They throw it back behind the San Jose net. Now it's sent to the slot. A one-time shot from the right wing side by Savoy. That's a nice stick save by Yaroslav Askarov. And the Oilers work it free on the rebound of the play. Twisting, turning, Edmonton wheeling around. Roslovic backhands to the right point. It's kept in there by Ty Emberson, the former Shark. And there's Askarov out for another stroll again. But this time he makes the stop and gets it quickly around the boards. And Graf angled it off the left boards and got it out of the zone. And in this long change period, the Sharks are going to have to hurry to get fresh skaters on here. But they can't quite do it. Gaudette's got to jump back over the boards and get back on the bench as the Oilers throw it back deep into the San Jose zone. One of the big challenges you always have. Gaudette jumps out now and gets the long headman pass ahead of the red line. Tips in. Eklund grabs, tries to center it out in front. Knocked away. Good play by Misa defensively there to steal it from Lazar. It's work free. Now Eklund is fighting for control in the corner with Wallman. They battle it out to the right side of Ingram. Four players in there. Two Sharks and two Oilers grinding it out right now. Wallman and Nurse in there for Edmonton. Misa and Eklund work it loose. It's grabbed. Now it's taken back to the point. Held in. Oh, they said that Dickinson did not keep the puck in the zone. The linesman Apperson was right there to make the call, so I'm not going to argue.
1: You talk about how strong Misa is down on the puck, and he gets strong on his bottom hand. He wins so many of those wall battles, and just to get on the right side of the puck in the offensive zone, you don't allow any odd man rushes going the other way. And now if that third guy sucks down a little bit low and that puck bounces over, Edmonton's going the other way.
0: The countdown is on. We are less than 50 days away from Selection Sunday. Don't miss your chance to witness the thrill of the 2026 D1 Men's Basketball West Regional live in San Jose on March 26 and 28. Tickets are available now at sapcenter.com/NCAA. Here come the Sharks back into the zone. Misa goes to Gaudette, delays a bit, tries to take the shot. It's blocked. Great keep in there by Dickinson. Pokes in the direction of Misa. That was a really nice defensive play by Nurse to block that pass and basically stop a Sharks scoring thrust. Oilers get it back. Sharks 3, Edmonton nothing. Early in the second, 16:12 to go on the clock. Edmonton skating right to left. Here's Nurse to the red line. Shoots one in for the Oilers. Way out of his net to make the stick stop behind the goal line is Askarov. Flips it around the boards, and Ryan Reeves chips it out. Down the right wing side they come, and lugging it in there was Goodrow. He was trying to one-hand it to Zach Ostapchuk. It was turned over, but it's still an icing call that was caused by that fourth line.
1: Well, it's all starting to make sense why Askarov took the morning off. And he's already put in maybe a half mile of skating in this game. He must have got the green light from goaltending coach Thomas Speer or the fill-in morning skate goalie. Go out when that puck gets close and you're comfortable, go out and play the puck. He's broken up some in-zone forechecks. It's been very effective, and I think he's been told, once it's on your tape, get it off your tape. Don't overstick handle it. Get it, move it right away, get back in the crease.
0: I think that was a big problem he had last year, was just holding it on too long, but he's doing much better this season. It's now the Sharks send it toward the Edmonton net after winning the draw, but a shot by Klingberg is deflected out of play. Celebrate your next birthday on the ice with Sharks Ice. 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It's one of the best things you could do. Just get on the ice with a bunch of your friends, have fun. Maybe you could go to Stanley's and have a nice meal.
1: Absolutely.
0: And enjoy yourself. Zach Ostapchuk steps onto the ice. Out there with Reeves and Goodrow. He's going to get a faceoff win because Goodrow won a 50-50 puck, but then Ekholm checked it away. Ekholm blasted into the boards there by Ryan Reeves, but he got the backhand pass ahead. Up to the Sharks line. Good back check there by Barkley Goodrow to knock it away. But Edmonton recovers. And now Ostapchuk knocked down there by Evan Bouchard. That's going to be a penalty against the Oilers, it looks like, as it comes all the way down the ice. They had contact on the zone entry, and Edmonton going back to touch up on the puck, and they're going to call Bouchard for tripping, and he is not happy about this one little bit. But kudos to Zach Ostapchuk to get that call drawn.
1: We can't talk enough about what that line's done to start this road trip off.
0: 15:21 left in this period. 4 minutes, 39 seconds, the time of it. A two-minute tripping call on Evan Bouchard of the Edmonton Oilers. And so, this Sharks Power Play is brought to you by Power Business Technology. Copiers and printers for your office needs. We saw the folks from Power Business Technology on the trip to Vancouver with a whole bevy of Sharks sponsors, suite holders, and other partners, and it was great to see them on the road with us.
1: Yeah, they took in a pregame skate. It's always fun sitting there in the bleachers, and they get to see stuff that players, they don't get to see at 7 o'clock at night. And, you know, these players and goalies and defense work on small little things.
0: Off the draw, Celebrini got it back, but Klingberg fans on the puck, and this could be a chance shorthanded for Edmonton. Janmark moving in 2-on-1, but Wenberg's the only guy back, makes the play like a veteran defenseman, and blocks that feed that Janmark was trying to put out in front. Now he wins the puck behind the goal line. That's just responsible defensive hockey for Alex Wenberg in a situation in which you're not thinking much about defense.
1: Yeah, it definitely wasn't the first two-on-one he's played. It didn't look like it by any means. It was well played by a forward.
0: Sharks moving left to right on the power play. Here's Celebrini across the line, dancing into the zone. Losing on the stick check there. Good job by McDavid to knock it out. And so Klingberg is still probably thinking about that fan shot earlier. Swings to center ice, drops it back to Smith, now to Celebrini. Macklin skates up the right, veers to his left, lead pass, Smith moving in, he gathers the puck, couldn't quite control it, grabs in the corner, went back to Celebrini, left point, hit exchange with Klingberg, now back to Smith, last one, on goal, and it's a save by Connor Ingburn, and he holds on.
1: Yeah, it didn't look like he was confident where that puck was when it hit Ingram, and Will Smith got to a spot he likes to get to on his forehand, that dot, he likes to get to that dot area, and Macklin set him up into his wheelhouse. It was a great job by Wenberg taking Ingram's eyes away, and he wasn't fully sure if he had that puck and got a little bit lucky that puck stuck to him.
0: How about Wenberg jumping up in the air and timing it perfectly for that shot to get through?
1: And guys do that. Wayne Simmonds used to do that so good in Philadelphia, and their power play was set up that way. He'd time that screen so perfectly where he'd jump and take the goalie's eyes away, and you can't see the release of the puck.
0: About a minute remaining on the power play for the Sharks. They get the draw around the boards, but it comes back to center ice, and Dmitry Orlov is there. Hit exchange, now stick handles, looks to his right, flips to Graf, crosses the line, winds up and guns it around the boards. Reverse behind the net there by Regenda, but that's a good play defensively there by Darnell Nurse to read that, intercept it, and clear it all the way down. Askarov played it ahead to Orlov, and now here comes Eklund moving from left to right across the line. Eklund on his game here, spinning off of a check, trying to poke it behind the goal. Graf trying to get it, but it bounced away from his stick. 29 seconds left in the power play. Edmonton might have a 2-on-1. Down the left side, it's fed to the slot, and it's tipped in front of the goal there by Kasperi Kapanen, and it went over the top of the crossbar, actually bounced on the top of the net, and ricocheted away, and the Sharks fire it ahead, but they get called racing at the blue line with it into the Edmonton zone. And so we have a stoppage with 15 seconds left on that Sharks power play. The penalty to Evan Bouchard of the Oilers.
1: That was a heck of a back check by Colin Graf there. He realized they had a 2-on-1. He buried his head and went all the way back to the middle of the net. It ended up just hitting him in the shoulder pad and bouncing off the top of the net. But if he doesn't work that hard to get back, that's a clear-cut 2-on-1. It just shows his defensive awareness. And you get chances on the power play, you got to work both ends. You can't just think it's just in the offensive zone.
0: Faceoff dropped in the Oilers zone. Edmonton's got it. And there's only 10 seconds left on the power play for the Sharks. And the Oilers clear it all the way down. So maybe time for one rush. Askarov to Liljegren. Now here comes Goodrow down the right to Gaudette. Cross the line. Throws to the front of the goal. It's tipped on net. They score! Ostapchuk tipped it on goal. But Barkley Goodrow trailing the play gets the rebound. And the Sharks are up 4-0.
1: I don't get why this is getting waved off right now. It was immediately waved off by the ref on the side of the net. And Ostapchuk just went to the net. He was tied up with the Oilers defenseman and just bumped into Ingram just a tiny bit.
0: I think they're going to let this one be good. They're going to
2: call the ice is no goal for goal interference.
0: Well, they're going to look at it, I'm sure.
1: Yeah, it's tough to say how much contact. There really wasn't a ton of contact.
0: I didn't think there was enough.
1: By Emberson that pushed Ostapchuk in the net to carry. But it comes into the decision. It's that gray area. Can the goalie even make the save? Ingram's still trying to find the puck. He doesn't even know where the puck is.
0: It did not interfere with his job. That's my view. We'll get a break in the action and come back with the decision as to whatever it may be. They're looking at it. At this point, officially, the score is the Sharks 3 and the Oilers nothing. Back to Rogers Place in Edmonton in a moment on the San Jose Sharks Audio Network. Well, what looked to be a Barkley Goodrow goal to give the Sharks a 4-0 lead has been called no goal by the officials on the ice for goaltender interference. And the question is, did Zach Ostapchuk interfere enough with Connor Ingram to limit him from doing his job? My view of it here is that it was not that situation, but there does not appear to be any challenge. And so it's still 3-0 in favor of San Jose.
1: Yeah, it's a tough call. The stop truck's crashing the net on that. It was a wide pass from the blue line into the goal mouth. It got redirected into Ingram. His momentum just kind of carried himself into Ingram.
0: He wasn't in the blue paint.
1: Ingram didn't know where the rebound was. If he wasn't interfered with, Barkley Goodrow taps that puck in right in the middle of the net anyway.
0: Okay, Edmonton's going to try to take that and get some momentum from it. 3-0 Sharks still. Leon Draisaitl moves into Sharks territory, but the pass is off the mark for Ekholm and all the way back to the Edmonton zone. Ingram sends it behind his net. Reversed around the boards here by Bouchard. Ekholm at the near side throws it ahead. It's out of the zone, but a feed for Hyman is a little too far for him. And Mario Ferraro is back to get it. Note that Liljegren and Ferraro are out there primarily against the top players for the Oilers. They've been doing that for the last number of games, but they've been very consistent in the way they play.
1: It's been a frustrated Edmonton group. They just seem disconnected in the offensive zone, too. Just on that last play, Leon Draisaitl will make a rare pass that he misses. He prides himself on how good he is at passing and putting it on tape to tape, and he missed his D-man by a few feet.
0: Yaroslav Askarov stops the puck with a stick, dropped it for Desharnais, but a long feed a little too far for Regenda to take. Might have bounced on him at center ice. So it goes all the way down for icing. And the Sharks have Celebrini out there, Toffoli, Regenda, Desharnais, Liljegren. So they're in the midst of a change here. So not everybody's gassed.
1: Yeah, they got Celebrini taking the draw, though. They're good spot. They're not too tired.
0: Celebrini against Josh Samansky. Samansky gets the drawback, but it comes all the way back. That's as good as a face-off win for the Sharks, even though they don't get credit for it. Wallman's in his zone, tied up by Toffoli. Worked loose. Regenda banking it in the right corner. He's grinding it out in the Edmonton zone. This was a face-off start in the Sharks' end, and San Jose gets it deep to the offensive zone. Finally, Edmonton gets it back. Wallman, long pass up the right. Here's a lead to the middle of the ice. Samansky moves in. Little drop pass on the left. Shot by Darnell Nurse. Turned aside by Askarov. And the rebound is chipped out. There's a race for it back into the Edmonton zone. Will it be icing? Yes, it will be. And Adam Gaudette thought he could beat the man to the face-off dot, but apparently he didn't do that. And so, since Spencer Stastny does get there, it is indeed an icing call against the Sharks. Now, this one could be a little dangerous, this face-off here.
1: Yeah, the last Nurse shot was only the second shot Edmonton's had in the first, 8 minutes and change of the second period. And one that maybe fooled Askarov a little bit, just off his hip.
0: Off the draw, Edmonton wins it. Stastny shoots toward the net. Good block by Wenberg, deflected that wide. Rebound coming into the corner. Kasperi Kapanen has. Twist turns on Regenda, who stays with him. Kapanen, the lithe skater, coming across the ice surface now, stopping on the left circle. Little drop pass near side, but calls in the shot save. Little rebound in front, but it's chipped out of the zone. Nice job by Desharnais with a perfect reaction. Edmonton still has the puck. We're down to 11:14 left in this second period. Sharks 3, Oilers nothing, with that one goal that was disallowed because of an apparent goaltender interference situation. Oilers dump it back into the Sharks' end. But Colson is out there grinding it out, trying to dig it free here. Kapanen also looking for the play. Nugent Hopkins is out there with him. They work it loose, but it came all the way back to center ice. Oilers regroup. They move back in. They're offside. And so they whistle things down here with 9:11 gone by in the second period of action. Don't forget, our next exciting broadcast of Sharks Hockey will be a day game. We're on the air at 12:30 Pacific time from Calgary on Saturday as the Sharks move across to the other part of Alberta to take on the Calgary Flames.
1: That'd be a nice quick little flight. Hopefully if all the bags fit on the plane tonight.
0: Yeah, that was a weird one.
1: Downsize. You come up here with the exact same bags, I imagine. And we had one less person traveling for sure, as Drew Remenda took his own flight to see his grandkids. We lost luggage, and we still ran out of room. I don't know what happened, but hopefully we got that figured out.
0: In Silicon Valley parlance, they need a mask designer. As right now, the Sharks get the faceoff. They move in. Eklund behind the net, turning, moving out to the left right circle, turns and shoots. Great save. He gets his own rebound. He's in the left circle. Eklund stick handling behind the net. Then he overskates the puck, making the extra move, but Mises on the left side corner to knock it behind the net. Eklund in front, looking for Mesa. But it's off the stick. These two guys are starting to make magic together.
1: Yeah, Eklund's so quick on his edges. He can stop and start on a dime. And you're building that chemistry. It takes a little bit once you start playing with a new line mate. And, you know, you said Mises in his 15th game. And it's amazing what he's doing already at his age.
0: Right now, the Oilers down 3-0. Must have their heads and eyes spinning in opposite directions. Bouchard to Ekholm. Lead pass across the line. Here's McDavid making a maneuver, throwing it back. Can't pass across the ice. And the Sharks just get a little piece of it and knocked it away. Now Liljegren intercepts. Leads for Celebrini. Moving left to right. He's across the line. Little drop pass. Will Smith. I don't know why he thought about passing it there, but it got deflected back. And the Oilers have a chance down the left. Janmark moving in. Oh, he loses on the Johnny Bauer poke check. Right there to Yaroslav Askarov. A very dangerous and risky situation. But Askarov made the stop. And now he splits his body almost into two pieces and stops the shot from the right point with his left blocker board. In front of the San Jose net, a chance for the Oilers again. They fan on the puck as Lazar couldn't get it. It's cleared out by Will Smith, and it's all the way down on net. That'll be sticked aside by Ingram. All of this started because Will Smith passed the puck instead of shot it.
1: Yeah, that's his area that you want him to pull the trigger from. He's got his release. He just scored from that spot in Vancouver the other night.
0: And Askarov makes another save here on the right wing side, but how about his goaltending, and how about that old-time Johnny Bauer poke there in a pretty dangerous situation?
1: You can tell, we talked about this before the game, when he feels comfortable, when he gets touches. In the way he was handling the puck early on, he wanted to get active, he wanted to go and handle the puck. When he wants to go and get the puck, I feel like he's at his best. He doesn't have to sit around and wait for the puck to come to him. He's playing an aggressive game, and it paid off there.
0: A break in the action. This broadcast is coming to you from Rogers Place in Edmonton. The score, the San Jose Sharks 3, the Edmonton Oilers nothing. This is the San Jose Sharks Audio Network. And now it's time for a very important message from Alex Stadlock.
1: The Sharks Foundation's latest auction is open now. From San Jose to a global spotlight, some Sharks players will represent their countries at the highest level of international hockey next month. 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
0: Absolutely major indeed. As off the faceoff, a shot by Darnell Nurse of Edmonton is knocked aside. Wenberg, as he so often does, reliably clears it out of the zone. The Oilers pick it back up. Overskating it, though, was Szymanski. And so taking it back, now the Sharks have it on defense. Klingberg whips it across the rink. Moving down the left wing side into the zone. Wenberg into the spot. Toffoli has a great chance. Tried to reverse the puck to the top corner with a wrist shot from the forehand. As he was moving to his left, he shot it to the right, and it went just high and wide.
1: I mean, from that area, you could say the way he skated to the bench, he was frustrated with himself. He doesn't miss much from there. He's so smart. He knows which way to get a goalie to move. Ingram's feet weren't set. He pulled the trigger at the right time.
0: Right now, it's in the offensive zone for the Sharks. Gaudette got it to the D-men, and there's Desharnais with a drive that goes wide off the boards. Overskated by Mesa on the rebound. That enables the Oilers a chance to move it out. But stepping up, Desharnais is able to stick check that puck away from Roslovic, and the Sharks get it back. Moving now across the line, Eklund is trying to gather the puck. He tried to chip it back on two Oiler defenders over to Gaudette, but the Sharks have to regroup in the neutral zone. Moving in, Dickinson. He's checked a little bit, but he dumps it around the boards. Desharnais stops with his skates, flips it across the ice. Dickinson tries to keep it and can't do it. That's a really good effort by Edmonton's Pud Colson to throw it out to center ice. And the Sharks banked it off the boards on the far side into their bench area. And so there will be a whistle, and they'll drop it at center ice. But that was a good play by Pud Colson there.
1: Yeah, it was. And sometimes when that happened, you get a rim. The play started with a rim off Dickinson's stick. It goes all the way around to his D partner, Desharnais. He handles it, and he one-touches it over to Dickinson. He tried shooting it right as he caught it. And sometimes the puck has so much revolutions of spin on it, it'll spin right off the heel of your stick.
0: Sharks 3, Oilers nothing. 7.5 to play, second period. San Jose with his own entry. St. Albert, Alberta native, Zach Ostapchuk dumps it in deep. Comes around the boards. Ostapchuk gets it back. Left wing corner. He protects the puck, but Spencer Stastny just waited him out and worked it free. But he's body checked hard by Barkley Goodrow, causing a turnover. Reeves to the point. Ferraro the shot. That is a block. It was a race for the puck. That's a great effort by Liljegren to get back and keep it away from the Edmonton on rushing forward, who was hoping against hope to get it. That was Kasperi Kapanen on that play.
1: That's what Edmonton's hoping for, is a break like that, because it just doesn't seem to be clicking for him.
0: Maybe Kapanen gets one here. Shot blocked by Reeves, though. Kept in by the Oilers. Bouchard, 6 points the other night. Little exchange of passes. He gets it back on the point. Throws far side on the ice. There's a little drop by McDavid. Bouchard in close. Dreisaitl and McDavid out there again, as they're wont to be every once in a while. Dreisaitl gets the handoff to McDavid. Cuts behind the goal line. Tries to backhand it, but it's deflected by Reeves, and the puck is knocked out of play. Once again, you don't always see Dreisaitl and McDavid together. They'd like to get them separated, but the way things are going here, they're putting them together in the second period.
1: Yeah, I think Knobloch, he gets to the point sometimes. You've seen it in playoff runs, too, where they try to separate them and spread out their offense. But when they get into situations like this where they're down, they'll put them together and try to generate offense in a hurry. And so far, the Sharks have done a great job of keeping them to the outside. And again, that was a little Ostapchuk line that was out there defending them. And Ryan Reeves put a hit on McDavid and frustrates him.
0: Celebrini won the draw. Moves down the ice. Here comes Will Smith across the line. Centering feet for Celebrini, racing for the front of the net. And Ekholm got a piece of it. But guess what? A high sticking penalty now is going to be called here by the referee, Corey Sevret. Wow. Is this going up against Macklin Celebrini?
1: It's supposed to be on Ekholm, and Macklin went over and waved no call to the ref. You see this sometimes. And this shows the integrity of Macklin Celebrini. Is, well, you get a chance to see here, but Macklin immediately, when they put that call up,
0: I thought he was arguing the call.
1: No, he went over to the refs and waved it off.
0: Okay.
1: I think it was a play on the puck. He saw it go up. He immediately turns to the ref. It's amazing. You see it sometimes where a player doesn't want to be known as a diver or drawing penalties or whatever. It never fully touched him in the face.
0: Let's get the call here from the official.
2: Edmonton penalty number 14, Truman Minor. High sticking.
0: They're calling it.
1: Even Macklin threw his hands up a little bit, like, hey, I tried waving the ref off, no call. And
0: what they're saying is that Celebrini was right. He did move his helmet back a little bit, which might have also caused it.
1: And I think that's a natural reaction. You get a stick up in that area, you try to shield your face and pull your face back so you don't take it in the nose or the eyes. And
0: well, the San Jose Sharks on the power play recently. 4 for their previous 11 heading into tonight's game. That's 36.4%. Last 5 games on the road heading into tonight. 2 for 12 at 16.7% on the play.
1: So it looked like the stick caught him in the shoulder. And it's a really tough call. I mean, the game's fast. I mean,
0: off the faceoff, Celebrini slaps it toward the net. No mercy from him as it's sticked away by Ingram. Glove down by Klingberg on the point as the crowd reacts to the officials. Sharks up 3-0, looking for a fourth one here on the power play. Smith to Klingberg, back to Smith. He's in the left circle. He throws it back to Klingberg. He's got time. He goes to Celebrini. He drives one. Didn't get all of it. Went high and wide. Smith back to Klingberg. Now to the middle, bump man Wenberg to Smith. Now to Klingberg. Near side, Celebrini. Whipped it off a stick across the ice. Shot by Smith toward the net. Scramble, rebound, and a save made by Ingram as Tyler Toffoli, the man on the slot, has two Oilers all over him right now. One of them is Spencer Stastny, and the other one is former Shark Ty Emberson. And they're going to get all separated now, but I think Tyler Toffoli was still thinking about that great chance he had a few seconds ago and still working for it.
1: Yeah, he's just off the back post, and Will Smith, very deceptive when he gets on that top of the circle with the puck, and goalies, you got to hold and think that he's going to shoot. He's got that lethal shot from that area, and he looks to the back door, and Ingram got a good push and to make a toe save on that redirect by Toffoli to his glove side.
0: Wenberg against McDavid on the draw. The Sharks trying to get the 50-50 puck, but Smith couldn't quite drag it to his stick, and the Oilers clear it all the way down. Power plays on Sharks Audio are brought to you by Power Business Technology. Copiers and printers for your office needs. Go there. Right now, here comes Klingberg to center ice. He's thinking about dropping it back. Leaves it for Celebrini, who races through center. Lead on the left for Smith. Cross the line. Dishes across the ice. Here's Toffoli. Moving it in front. Trying to go back to Smith. Off his stick. He recovers it, though. Kept in for just a moment by Wenberg. I don't think he was expecting that. and it was chipped out by the Edmonton penalty killers. Where is it now? Klingberg holding onto it, sending it all the way up the left side to Regenda, who just jumped on. Across the line, gains the zone, dropped it for Wennberg on the left wing boards. He walks down, drops it back for Smith from the circle, shoots right on, save made. Rebound picked up, 34 seconds left in the power play. Klingberg kept it in, goes to Celebrini, back to Klingberg, drives one stick, save made by Ingram. Rebound cleared out by Edmonton. So we're down to 24 seconds left in this somewhat phantom power play for the Sharks. As Celebrini did not think he was high-sticked by Bouchard, but the officials, after conferring, gave it to him. Celebrini across the line made an extra move on the zone entry, so offside is the call against the San Jose Sharks.
1: Oh, you mentioned the phantom penalty. It scares you a little bit just because the refs maybe know they made a mistake and talked about one of the keys being disciplined, and the Sharks have done that so far this game. I mean, you just hope there's not a makeup call later on in this game that just gives this Edmonton team a little bit of life, because you know how dangerous they can be when they get a power play chance.
0: Well, obviously, they can't make a call based on what a player tells them. They have to talk about it, and so they decided to stick with the call they had on the ice. But just in case they think they made a mistake, they're probably going to think about that later, as you said. Sharks move it back in. 9 seconds left in their power play. Here's Misa on the ice in the right corner. He's being checked, but he holds the puck, slides it back. Liljegren one times it. Kapanen blocked it, put it wide. And I think Eklund ran into the official there as the penalty is over.
1: Maybe that's the makeup call.
0: Maybe.
1: Set a pick and not allow San Jose player to get the puck.
0: He made the Edmonton player.
1: Well, it was Eklund trying to get it, and the ref got in his way.
0: That's what I'm saying. Eklund, so the Edmonton player got
1: could get it, yeah.
0: Now okay, penalty is over. No harm, no foul. But lots of time is ticked off. Only 3:50 left in this second period. Misa back there defensively doing a nice job with Orlov to keep it away from the Oilers to the left side of the goal. And the Sharks break it out pretty cleanly here. They've been doing that since the start of the game. Gaudette to Regenda on the right at the blue line. Chips in deep. And the Sharks will make the complete line change here as they put out Wennberg. And Toffoli. Regenda is on the left wing side on this line. Regenda getting across. Great defensive play. Got it over to Wennberg. Turns, reaches for the puck. Backhands in. But Ingram, pretty good with the puck, was able to flip it up the left side and out. Sharks poke it back the other way, but Nurse back there with Wallman. Gives to his defensive partner. Wallman sends a long feed out. Here's Dreisaitl moving it out diagonally. Got to the red line. Dropped it back. Now here's a play over to the near side. Moving in Zach Hyman. He's in the right left wing corner. Turns away from a check. Nurse to the point. Far side of the ice, back now to Nurse. Nurse shoots, blocked by Toffoli, and it went wide of the goal. Wallman's on the right point, he'd like to get it. McDavid far side, slides it to him, and Jake Wallman moves to his left, takes that shot, blocked by a stick, went wide of the goal. Wennberg looks for somebody to pass it to, but he gets body checked there by McDavid on its way in. He did get the puck out of the zone, but Edmonton is carrying it back to the San Jose line. 3-0, Sharks leading it, 2:35 to play in the second. A play to the slot turned aside by Ferraro and goaltender Askarov. Ferraro got body checked pretty hard by McDavid behind the goal line. But back on his feet, he's deflecting the puck, trying to hit his man. McDavid works it free. Dreisaitl far side. Checked by Ferraro's ferocious check. But here's McDavid getting it back. He's bothered by Graf. Just enough, influenced enough to let Ferraro to poke it away. But McDavid, a great effort, keeps it in. He stick handles to his left. Loses on the stick check by Toffoli, but it's not out of the zone. Edmonton keeps the pressure on. Ekholm in back of the Sharks net. Stick handles over to the far boards. Feeds it back to Bouchard. Now McDavid in the left circle. Shoots one on goal. That's a pad save by Askarov. Bouchard's in deep. Goes to McDavid behind the net. McDavid against Ferraro there. Backhands it through. Mario's stick into the corner to Dreisaitl. Now to McDavid in the Gretzky office behind the net. Leon gets it back. Right circle. Loses on the check to guess who? Alex Wennberg. Great job by Wennberg as he carries it out. Dreisaitl bodying him in frustration, but Wennberg got it to the red line, dumped it in, and the Sharks get a complete change. What a shift. Minute and a half to go in the period. Here comes Edmonton moving in. A little shot from the right wing side there taken, but the save made by Askarov, and that was off the stick of Roslovic. Behind the goal line now. Celebrini works it free. Smith banks it off the boards. Poked forward there by Barkley Goodrow. Goodrow trying to reach for the puck on the right wing double team, but Celebrini sweeps it away. Yet it's knocked loose now by a combination of Nugent Hopkins and Goodrow, and Will Smith will grab the loose disc and just flip it in. Minute remaining in the period. Sharks still leading 3-0 here in Edmonton. Down the left side come the Oilers into the Shark zone. Roslovic gets it in deep, comes around the far boards, and Edmonton's Lazar works for it. Savoy in the slot, hoping to get it, but Lazar working hard, has to go to the right boards, and Savoy filled it there, went back to Wallman on the right point. Nice keep-in, left-handed shot on the right side. That's not easy to do. And now in the left-wing corner, it slid back toward the point with the broken stick for Nurse on the one-time attempt. He does not have a stick right now as the Sharks Celebrini pushes and shoves with Nurse. A hand pass coming up against San Jose at the blue line as Celebrini getting involved with Nurse physically there on the play.
3: Well, Nurse had no stick, and he went up high on Celebrini as he was entering the zone, and Macklin wasn't happy. He gave it right back to him, which good for him. Nurse, a big, tough defenseman, and Macklin's not going to take that from him. And you can see this Edmonton group is getting more frustrated as game goes on. They've had one shift in the second half of this period with sustained pressure. Other than that, they haven't had a ton offensively. And
0: I think the Sharks have done a good job in the neutral zone against these guys.
3: Absolutely. They haven't got what they want to. They haven't been able to stretch the ice out and get easy offense. That's what Edmonton wants.
0: 20 seconds to go in the period, and Michael Mises out there wins the draw. Sharks dump it in, but Edmonton clears it back out. Orloff and Klingberg get it to Misa. He backhands on the left. Eklund slips by a check, moves into the offensive zone, holds it, shoots it, stick save! Made there by Ingram. Eklund has had a really strong game here for the Sharks. Ostapchuk couldn't get the play far side, but that's going to do it for the period. And the San Jose Sharks had one goal that they thought they scored, but it was disallowed by goaltender interference on the call by the official. It was not challenged, and now we've got a 3-0 Sharks lead after 40 minutes of action. Shots on goal in the second period. The Sharks had 9, a two-period total of 17, and the Oilers had 8, a two-period total of 20. So Yaroslav Askarov, in his second consecutive start, continues to play with confidence. But that's really a word that you can describe the entire Sharks game right now after 40 minutes.
3: Yeah, they are. And they're using each other great in the defensive zone, little shares and little bump plays to get out of the zone. There was only one or maybe two shifts early in that period with sustained pressure for the Oilers group. And you can see the frustration build. And even Chris Knobloch decided to make changes. He's got Draisaitl and McDavid now on the same line to create offense, to get some type of consistent offense going. But the Sharks have done an unbelievable job, like you mentioned, in the neutral zone. They're not giving those stretch plays up. That free offense, especially in the second period where it's a long change, they forced Edmonton to come through all layers of the Sharks' defense and made it hard to get shots. Not any really grade A's given up that period, and Askarov's been good handling the puck, and it's been a big difference for the Sharks getting out of their zone.
0: At the end of two, the score here in Edmonton, the Sharks 3 and the Oilers nothing. Stay tuned. This is the San Jose Sharks Audio Network. It's time for the third period here in Edmonton at Rogers Place. I'm Dan Rusinowski along with Alex Daylock. The score is 3-0 San Jose. All the goals in the first period, Graf, Gaudette, and Misa. There was a fourth one that was disallowed in the second period because of goaltender interference on Barkley Goodrow's shot to the net. Zach Ostapchuk ruled to have made contact with Connor Ingram. So here we go. Edmonton has scored their way out of problems over the course of history, but right here, off the faceoff, the Sharks win it, and they throw it all the way down. And so there is a whistle for icing, and the faceoff will be to the right side of Yaroslav Askarov, who so far has made 20 saves on Oilers shots and kept the score 3-0.
3: The first two periods have been about the best you can draw up, two road periods in the NHL. The Sharks have done a great job being disciplined, staying out of the box, played simple hockey, played smart hockey, and have made the Oilers try to create offense. And when you talk about this group, they are creative, but they aren't connecting. They don't have the ability to get it done. They're getting frustrated with the way the Sharks are defending, not only in the neutral zone, but in the defensive zone as well.
0: Sharks win the draw, and Ferraro swings it around the boards. Here's Graf moving right to left, up to the blue line. Drop pass, Will Smith throws it toward the goal. That's a stick save. That was a deceptive play by Will Smith. Looked like he was going to pass it, and then he flung it toward the net, and a very good save by Ingram. But walking out of the corner, it's fed to the front by Graf. A little bouncer, and it's stopped by Ingram. Two important saves by Connor Ingram to start this third period against the Sharks' top line.
3: Well, you can see, too, Will Smith, they learn every night in this league, and they're not trying stuff that hey, this didn't work. I'm going to try it again. I'm going to try forcing a play. Second period, he had an opportunity to take a shot from an area he can score from. He elected to pass. It went the other way and almost turned into an out-of-man rush. He gets in that same situation in the third period. It's a mature play. Get the puck deep, make the goalie make a save, get it below the goal line in the offensive zone and make the opposing team come 200 feet. A great decision by Will Smith to get that puck deep into the Oilers' zone.
0: Faceoff dropped left side of Ingram. Loose puck along the board. Chipped out by the Oilers to center ice. Nice play off the boards there by Liljegren. Got it to Wennberg, but a pass across to the left side intended for Rakenda is intercepted. Emberson sent it in deep. Now it goes toward the front of the net. Diving there. Askarov might have gotten a piece of that and ended up going wide of the goal, and the score is still 3-0 in favor of San Jose. Back in the neutral zone, the Oilers pick it up. They've had a little bit better of the puck possession here in the early going as they send a pass off of a skate all the way down on net from Lazar. Sticked aside from long distance there easily by Askarov. No icing as the Sharks dump it down the surface. Fed to the corner by Ingram, but there's Gaudette to grab it. Lugs it behind the net. Tried to whip the backhand pass to Eklund, but he just missed. And so it's cleared back to center ice. Nice responsible defensive coverage there by the combination of Misa and Eklund, and now Graf make that Gaudette on the right wing side, knocking it into the offensive zone. It won't stay there long. Here comes Edmonton, moving left to right quickly. They throw it across the ice, overskating it there. McDavid fed back toward the slot. It's loose. It's behind the net. They score. Askarov got a piece of it, and it started to trickle through. And John Klingberg, reaching behind his goaltender, was trying to poke it out. But an Edmonton stick got a piece of it, and it's in the net. Leon Draisaitl was right in there, and the Oilers are on the board.
3: Well, it was a tip puck out front that ended up hitting Orlov and went back five hole on Askarov and couldn't quite find it. And Klingberg and Draisaitl meet at the puck at the same time, and Draisaitl just out-muscles him a little bit to clear that puck out, and be a little bit stronger on your backhand there than your forehand, because you're reaching on your forehand. It's more of a straight poke with your backhand. But the interesting note is Knobloch didn't send that line out, that Draisaitl McDavid line, until the third rotation, and you don't see that. It's a new line matchup. He had him against that Misa line. He waited to put him out when Misa jumped.
0: Here comes Draisaitl moving in for the Oilers, but a pass for McDavid. It's blocked by Smith, and McDavid with a diving play kept it in for the Oilers. Behind the net, Draisaitl stick handles. He's got the goal for the Edmontonians. Drops off near boards as Edmonton going for the jugular now that they've gotten on the board, and their offense has gotten them out of trouble before. Right here, the Sharks defensively cover, and Celebrini and Smith knock it off the boards, get it out, and the Sharks make the line change.
3: Yeah, Kapanen and Celebrini got into it a little bit there, and they see some words getting exchanged. Kapanen still yelling down the bench at Celebrini. I'm not sure what happened, but they were giving each other some wax in the Oilers' defensive zone.
0: Assist to Bouchard and Kapanen on that goal by Draisaitl, number 26 for Leon this season. Time of the goal, 1 minute 34 seconds. Draisaitl extends his point scoring streak to 3 consecutive games. He had 7 assists in his previous 2 contests, and now he's gotten a goal. Back inside Sharks territory, Edmonton keeps the pressure on. In the right wing corner, Liljegren there to get it. Knocks it off the left boards. Goodrow chipped it out. Is it going to be far enough for icing? No! Nurse back there to get it. They ruled he could have touched it. Reeves gave him a little pressure, but it set up the right boards, and Nurse will get it back, moving with speed at center. He's bumped there by the step-up from Orlov, but he gets it in deep and chases down his own pass, but the Sharks defensively get back there, and Orlov swings it out of the zone. At the near side, Gaudette backhands it forward. Misa with speed gets to it first. Across the line, a little drop pass for Eklund. Wound it around the far boards, but Edmonton is able to intercept and push it out. It's the Sharks 3, the Oilers 1. San Jose with all 3 goals in the first period. After a score to second, Edmonton has gotten a goal from Draisaitl at 1:34 of the third. Back inside Sharks territory. Askarov in goal to our right. Tips the puck around the forecheckers. Here's Klingberg winging it up the boards, but it's kept in by Emberson. Emberson put it through the reach of Zach Hyman. Behind the goal line, it's tipped. Knocked down there by Nugent Hopkins. He speedily skates to the left corner. Throws it back to the left point. Spencer Stastny feeds it cross ice. A back skating Emberson takes it. Back to Stastny. Left wing half boards. Saucer pass left wing side. There's a great glove save by Askarov on a one-time chance for Nugent Hopkins on the right wing side.
3: They made that look nice. It was a long seam pass from Askarov's glove side to his blocker side, basically board to board, a little sauce pass to an area, and Nugent Hopkins gets a good wood on that, and great reactionary save by Askarov there. Looks like maybe just a little bit wide, but a great save to hold on to that rebound. There's a lot of bodies in front of the net there.
0: Yeah, they probably won't count that as a shot on goal because it probably would have gone wide. But still, Askarov reaching out with the glove hand, taking control of the game right there, which was most important. Off the faceoff, Sharks win it. Liljegren sends it around the boards. Good to see Tyler Toffoli back on the ice. Guess he left late in the second period briefly. The Sharks changed the lines around a little bit when he was out. Around the near boards, Regenda bumps his man Bouchard, but Bouchard kept it in. Now it's Ferraro getting in the way of Bouchard. That turned the puck over, and it's fed out of the zone across the ice, and the Sharks will make the quick change. Here comes Kasperi Kapanen, moving left to right across the San Jose line. Made the maneuver there on Will Smith. Winds it around, but the puck deflects off the glass and goes out of play.
3: You can tell Edmonton's trying to ramp up the physicality a little bit. When you start seeing McDavid and Draisaitl and Kapanen throwing their bodies around the way they are right now, they're trying to get the momentum to change a little bit. And you just saw Draisaitl take a run at Liljegren, and they know it's a frustrated group right now. And
0: it is.
3: They're not getting the easy offense they want, the end zone time where they can go seams all over the ice. And the Sharks are making them work, and they're playing a great road game.
0: Trent Frederick taking the draw here, winning the faceoff for the Oilers. Nurse moves it down. Had a man in front, Lazar. Couldn't get a stick on it. That was a dangerous chance there with Celebrini defending.
3: As soon as Warsawski threw out the Celebrini line and McDavid and Draisaitl were out there, Knobloch pulled them off. He doesn't want them on the ice with Celebrini right now.
0: Sent back down the ice by the Sharks to the Edmonton line. Thrown back the other way. Here comes Curtis Lazar. One-on-one against Dickinson. Dickinson blocks his pass. Lazar gets it back. Dickinson applies the stick check. Turns away from Lazar. Tried to put it off the left boards, but it was deflected off of Janmark, so it stays in play in Sharks territory. Fed up the ice, though. Liljegren got hit, but he put it off the stick of Will Smith back to center. Edmonton is on it there as the Sharks look to change. Oilers dump it in, and Askarov is able to protect the puck in back of his goal line as he was pursued by a forechecker. That allows Dickinson to fire it out to center ice. It was knocked down by Bouchard, and here comes McDavid across the line. Little drop pass. Oiler player taken down there by Celebrini at the near side. In front of the net, though, McDavid turns and shoots. It's blocked by the defense. Tremendous pressure by the Oilers. Here's McDavid looking for Ekholm. Knocked away. Great job by Gaudette to steal that puck away and flip it down the ice. But unfortunately, that's going to be icing against San Jose. Still an excellent effort by Gaudette to stop that.
3: Yeah, and you got Celebrini still out here. Extended shift. And Ekholm and Gaudette jump. The wingers jump. And they're going to send it. You can see Knobloch, who he wants to send this to McDavid Draisaitl line out. He wants to get them against Ekholm, Gaudette, and Misa.
0: Celebrini took down Kapanen just before. That got the reaction from the crowd. It's off the faceoff. Edmonton wins it. Bouchard sends it down low off the stick of Draisaitl. Celebrini makes the play defensively, bodies him off the puck, then turns away from traffic and clears it. It's perfect. It's not far enough for icing. What a job by Macklin. Sharks lead 3-1. Here are the Oilers charging back in. San Jose got the line change completed. Wenberg's line is out there. Wenberg defending against Draisaitl on the near side. Now it's worked away. And Toffoli gets it, moves out of the zone, pokes it forward. Here's Regenda taking it down the left wing, protecting the puck. Gets knocked down to the ice by Bouchard. That was close to cross-checking. But the play continues back behind the Edmonton net. And the deep pair of Ekholm and Bouchard have it. Bouchard tips a one-time pass across the rink, and Kapanen hands it off. Here comes Putt Colson, moving left to right. Weaving his way across the line, gunning it to the net. Good save by Askarov, who saw that one all the way. Makes the stop. We've got a break in the action with 6:57 gone by in the third period. Tonight's game is coming to you from Edmonton, Alberta. The score, the Sharks 3, the Oilers 1. This is the San Jose Sharks Audio Network. Faceoff coming up to the right side of goaltender Yaroslav Askarov. Sharks 3, Oilers 1. We're in the third. And off the faceoff, the puck is flipped by Ferraro up. Out of play, and it appears that Mario is going to take a two-minute delay of game over glass penalty. Might be the first mistake he's made all night, as at 7:01 of this third period, the Edmontonians now have the power play, and let's not forget, they are number one in the NHL. converting 31.8% of the time.
3: Yeah, we talked about it. What they do is they play pond hockey. I mean, there's no real positions other than Evan Bouchard maybe staying up top and being a lethal shot presence, but they're moving all over. There's exchanges, misdirection plays, and Draisaitl likes that one-timer low to the goal line, and McDavid will just get skating and wheeling the zone. And it's the first real mistake that the Sharks have made to give the Oilers a little bit of life.
0: If they can score on the power play here, all of a sudden it's a one-goal game. And that's why the big challenge is for the Sharks' penalty-killing crew. San Jose's last five road games, they've killed 75% of the penalties. Off the faceoff, Oilers have it. Sharks begin with Wennberg and Graf up front. Back on defense, we've got a combination of Sam Dickinson and Vinny Desharnais. So this is a big pressure-filled moment for young Sam Dickinson on the PK. As the Oilers race into the Shark zone, that's McDavid turning to the left boards, exchanges passes there with Bouchard. McDavid has it on the left circle, back to Bouchard, left point, moves to his right, tosses it. The shot by Dreisaitl, blocked by Dickinson, and it's in his equipment. And we get a stoppage, and Vinny Desharnais coming right over to make sure that everybody stays away from young Sam Dickinson. But what a job by him.
3: Great job eating that shot. We talked about Dreisaitl liking that one-timer down low. He gets into that dot lane, similar to Will Smith, where he likes to get on the other side of the ice. Earlier in that power play, Dreisaitl drove the puck in and went to kick it back to the D. And it's three times this game now where he's misfired on his passes. He just seems like he's just a bit off tonight. And hopefully it stays that way for the next 12 minutes.
0: Oilers win the draw. Here comes the shot from the point toward the net. Deflected wide and gathering it in his stick and dragging it to his goalie glove is Askarov. Smart move under pressure there by Askarov to get the whistle.
3: Yeah, great decision. You get another chance to get in there, reset, and get a draw. And hoping Wennberg can beat Dreisaitl here on one of these draws and get an opportunity to get a full clear and make Edmonton come down 200 feet just like he did.
0: Off the draw. Desharnais tries to clear Canott. Kept in. Big hit by Desharnais. Far side of the ice. Knocks Hyman down and he clears it all the way down the ice this time. So Edmonton back to get it. Minute 9 to go and the penalty on Ferraro. Mario would normally be out here for a little bit. As here's Dreisaitl moving in the attack against Desharnais. They fight for each other. Now it's worked loose. Not cleared out by Dickinson. Intercepted near side and McDavid's got it. Little exchange of passes. Stick handles to the slot. Feeds on the left wing side. Takes it back, but the pass is off the mark from Nugent Hopkins and goes all the way down as if the Sharks cleared it themselves and San Jose gets a change.
3: Again, you can just see the Edmonton forwards. They just look frustrated. Their heads are down. They're dragging. They're moving slow and it's just they seem to be misfiring just off a little bit.
0: Edmonton moves back in with 34 seconds left on the power play. McDavid from Bouchard. Down low, Dreisaitl. Center wing play. Here's McDavid. Fans of the puck as he tried to take the shot. He gets it back. Bouchard holds it. Shoots it. That is blocked by Barkley Goodrow. Goodrow and Wennberg out for the final 20 seconds of the penalty kill. It's McDavid again. Tries to throw it across the ice. Blocked by Goodrow. Pokes it over to the near boards. Chops at it. Couldn't clear. Kept in. Now McDavid gets it back left circle. Fires it up high. Why? Rebound kept in a second time, Bouchard. Now it's Nugent Hopkins to McDavid. Tries to stick handle in close. Batted away by the glove hand of Askarov. And it's cleared by Wennberg as the penalty on Ferraro is over.
3: What a save by Askarov. That puck went up in the air and Nugent Hopkins drove the net and got it to the front where Hyman is. He lives in the paint on the power play. Redirected. It went straight up in the air. And I think that would have came down in the net. Askarov reached up with his glove and threw it out.
0: The fact that he catches with his right hand had something to do with that, too, because he got the ability to bat it down. Here are the Oilers moving in. Wallman with the big shot from the point, but a save at the chest made there by Askarov. And he wisely covers up. 10:31 to go in the third period. And we've got a Sharks 3-1 lead, but that penalty kill was a huge, huge one.
3: Well, that's when Askarov was at his best. We talked about that before the game in Vancouver is when he shined on the 5-on-3. Again, he had the opportunity, the real first power play chance for Edmonton, and he made the saves he needed to make, and Edmonton had some looks, and he was strong.
0: And here's another note about that bat down with his glove hand. McDavid was standing right there, and, you know, his hand-eye coordination, he probably would have tapped it in.
3: Right.
0: So it's 3-1 Sharks still. Off the draw, Klingberg swings it around. Graf tried to knock it off the boards as Settebrini was racing at full speed, but it was batted down by the Oilers, and they shoot it back into the Sharks' end. Graf lost it in the corner, centering pass off a stick, intercepted, lifted out there by San Jose. Will Smith got it all the way back to the Oiler line, and the Sharks are looking for a change here, and Edmonton needs a change too. as they are responding every time that the Celebrini line comes off. Who's out there? It's Misa. It's Eklund. It's Gaudette up front. Back on defense, Klingberg and Orloff. A race for the puck back in the Edmonton zone. Oilers will get it. They send it up the right wing side. It's Lazar moving to the middle, throwing it on the left wing across the line, looking for it back. Boy, he was open, but they couldn't negotiate contact on the return pass. If he gets that, that would have been a golden chance for Edmonton to make it a one-goal game. But the score remains 3-1 San Jose. Orloff swings it behind his net. Klingberg makes a nice defensive play, gets it back to Orloff, who puts it off the glass. Couldn't clear it out. Good keep in by Ty Emberson, but the Sharks deflect it with Misa and Eklund combining to get it out of the zone. Gaudette pressures this man, but Edmonton swings it back the other way, and boy, Askarov swinging it forward, doing some stick handling in his own goalie crease, and that gave the coaches a couple of more gray hairs, but he got it up ice, and Eklund fed it ahead. Oilers take it back. Here they come. Moving back into the Shark zone, Leon Draisaitl combining. Draisaitl's got the Oiler goal. He's bodied up by Dickinson along the boards. Puck comes around, and Toffoli will get it on the right wing and move it out against Bouchard. Toffoli carries up to the blue line of the Oilers, and he backhands in and heads for the bench on the quick change. San Jose now has the Oilers moving it out to center ice as they get fresh skaters on. Dumped in, Askarov plays it behind the net. That took a tricky hop off that end board, but Askarov calmly knocked it away. Here's Wenberg moving right to left. A lead pass to Smith, down the right wing, into the zone. Turning away from a check, throwing it back to the point. Liljegren, the drive, save, rebound, poke wide there in front of the net by Regenda. Lead pass up the ice for Edmonton. It's opening up. Good defensive play by Smith, though. Celebrini gets it back, and here come the Sharks. Celebrini to center, across the line, takes the shot. Wide. He gets his own rebound. He tries to throw it in front of the net, but it's deflected away. Celebrini keeps it in. Graf goes to the point. Dickinson the shot, just wide. Rebound, end board play. Grabbing it, Celebrini trying to work it loose. Smith is giving chase for the puck, but the Oilers will get it. And Kapanen swings it out to center ice. Here's Hyman with it. Hyman, Nugent, Hopkins, and Kapanen. A new line combination here tonight for Edmonton. Throwing it into the Sharks zone. Right side of Askarov. Sharks can't clear. Nurse keeps it in. Tees up, shoot, save made. Celebrini tips it away from the offense. And the Sharks able to push it out to center ice. But Will Smith's not going to reach it. Sharks need to make the line change. 7:30 to play in the third. Sharks 3, Oilers 1. Edmonton needs a change too as they carry to center ice and dump into the Sharks zone. The Ostapchuk line coming on for San Jose. Orloff on defense. Swings behind the goal line, trying to get it to Dickinson, but he couldn't reach it. Barkley Goodrow couldn't chip it out. Orloff, a body check behind the net, knocks his man Hyman off the puck, and Ostapchuk angles it off the boards, trying to get it out. He got it out of the zone at least, but the Oilers will knock it down there. On the right wing side, they move in. Fighting for control of the play there, that's Spencer Stastny, the defenseman, offensively moving in. And now running into traffic, he back skates away from trouble as the Oiler and Shark players grind it out in the corner. San Jose sends behind their own net. Uh-oh, Dickinson lost it, trying to pivot behind the goal, but Askarov alertly stops the puck side of his net. We've got a break in the action with 6:49 remaining in the game. The score here in Edmonton, the Sharks 3, the Oilers 1. 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Time for an important announcement from Alex Daylock.
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0: 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You'll love it. Off the faceoff, Edmonton shoots toward the goal. That was kind of a change of pace shot that Askarov stopped. Grabbed by Liljegren, and he skates out with speed.
4: Askarov never even went down. That got redirected and hit him in the pad.
0: Dumped in by Liljegren. He throws it toward the side of the net. Hit the side of the goal. And now it's worked free in the right corner. Oh, boy, Edmonton outnumbering the Sharks there. Regenda thought he could get it, but the Oilers come up with it. Skating left to right, Kapanen leads the way into the Shark zone. He'll slip by the Ferraro check, but Liljegren gets back to poke it the other way. And Regenda at the near side hits his man Bouchard, but Bouchard did an effective job to keep it on the right boards. A scrum for it. Sharks trying to work it free. Regenda fighting for control. Poked it loose, but an Oiler stick got to it first. And right now Edmonton gets it deep into the Shark zone, and there's McDavid swinging in front. There's Draisaitl with a one-timer, and it ends up going just wide. Bouchard at the point. Slap shot. Wide of a net. That was a rocket. kept in by Ekholm. Remember, he had a hat trick just a game ago. Goes to McDavid, covering behind the San Jose net. He sends it back to the point. There's Bouchard. Cross ice, Ekholm. Watched closely by Toffoli. Toffoli's short shifts have been very short in this third period. Bouchard on the point, now loses on the check. And it'll be lifted out of the zone there by Regenda. Quick pass up ice by Ingram, but cycling it back to his own blue line there is Jack Roslovic of Edmonton. Roslovic tosses to the left side. Oilers start to move it out. Putt Colson moves it forward. Across the line, here's Nugent Hopkins firing it. There's Orlov getting his stick on it. And it is over the glass and out of play with 5:17 remaining in the game. This broadcast is coming to you from Rogers Place in Edmonton with the score. The San Jose Sharks 3, the Edmonton Oilers 1. This is the San Jose Sharks Audio Network. Welcome to Nail Biting Time, Sharks fans. Fasten your seatbelts. We're in the final 5:17 of the third period. The score is the

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1: Zone. Emberson hit him, but Eklund gets it deep back behind the goal line. Trent Frederick was able to keep it away there from the Sharks, and the Oilers able to move it out. The play with a backhander by Orloff went off a body. Putt Colson knocks it down for the Oilers and drops it back to the D. Emberson's cross-ice pass knocked away by Graff to Settabrini. Looks for Smith, breaking for the goal. That's a nice job there by Edmonton to get in the way. Trent Frederick getting his stick on that centering attempt with eyes behind his back from Settabrini. 3-1 Sharks, 4:08 to play. Edmonton shoots into the Sharks zone. Oilers pushing to try to outscore their problems here, but the Sharks cause a problem for themselves as a misfired pass goes all the way down for Liljegren, and it is an icing call against San Jose. Don't forget that both coaches still have their timeouts here.
2: Well, it looks like Ingram's starting to go to the bench here already with just under four minutes.
1: Yep, well, they're pulling goalies a lot earlier these days. And Ingram is on the bench.
2: Well, we talked about Celebrini at 79 points.
1: That's right. Faceoff drop, though. Edmonton has it. Sharks are thinking about nothing but defense right now. Celebrini defending. It comes across the ice. It's fanned on by Dreisaitl. It's loose, and it ends up going wide. Askarov gets back to his feet after doing a spread eagle on that one. He gets back into the ready position in the net. Ekholm feeds McDavid down low. Nugent Hopkins there. Back to McDavid. Makes the move on Celebrini, who forces him to the outside. McDavid still stick handling. Back to Ekholm. Near side feed on the right point. Bouchard looks for Dreisaitl in the right circle. Shoots it to a screen. Save made. Poke wide. Rebound near boards. Nugent Hopkins to Dreisaitl. Dreisaitl had the screen set up but didn't shoot. Now in the top of the circle goes cross ice McDavid. He tried to put it off of Celebrini though, and it's kept in by Bouchard. Dreisaitl in front, poke wide there in front of the net. Dreisaitl again to McDavid, shot, score! Extra attacker goal for Connor McDavid to make it a 3-2 game. And now the tide could be turning as the Edmontonian crowd stands and cheers as one man. At 16:55 of the third period, McDavid is on the board for Edmonton. He has goals in three consecutive games. And the leading scorer in the NHL has 34 on the season. It is his 93rd point of the year.
2: Well, those two guys, McDavid and Dreisaitl, when they get time and space, they find those lanes and they do so well. It's basically dot to dot. They're looking for each other, and Dreisaitl makes a heck of a play through some sticks. Dreisaitl waits just long enough and goes back against the grain and beats Askarov to his blocker side. Smart play by McDavid just to hold it for a half second and get Askarov just a little bit leaning to the short side.
1: So now it's 3-2. Time of that goal, 16:55 of the third. Sharks go right back to work, win the draw. And, of course, the goaltender for Edmonton is back in the net. Right now, it's Wennberg in the left corner of the Edmonton zone. Killing some time, working it free. But taking it away now are the Oilers' Roslovic. He clears it up the left wing side. Putt Colson being checked off the play there by the Sharks' Desharnais. Ferraro got over there, and Goodrow clears it out. It's Eklund down the left side near the end of his shift. He moves into the offensive zone, waits, buys some time, kills the clock a little bit more. He's checked by Kapanen, and he's still got it on the boards. Eklund, a tremendous job, working it loose as Settabrini coming in to help out. Settabrini poking at the puck. Eklund continues to compete for it. What a shift for William Eklund as it finally worked free. It's Graff in front of the goal. Had the puck go right through his legs. Otherwise, he was wide open in front of the net. But unfortunately, he's going to have to tip it and play defense. There goes the goaltender for the extra attacker for Edmonton. And here's McDavid on the attack. In across the San Jose line. Connor McDavid turns to the right boards. Exchanges now with Bouchard. Back to Bouchard. Here comes the shot. That is deflected wide. Rebound picked back up. Empty net for Ostapchuk. Pokes it forward. It's going toward the empty net. Celebrini's not going to reach it as the Edmonton Oilers get back and McDavid's on it. He feeds it up the right to Dreisaitl. Dreisaitl with a minute 33 remaining in the game. Moves on Orlov. Cuts behind the Sharks net. Backhands toward the point. Ekholm, cross ice, right point. Stopped by Bouchard. Extra attacker on. Net is empty wire left. It's Ekholm.

0: Stick handling. Watched closely by Celebrini. Bouchard went cross ice. McDavid tried to get it. Barkley Goodrow finishes him off into the boards. It's loose back behind the Sharks net now. Banked up there toward the point, and Bouchard kept it in. Draisaitl got it to him. Now McDavid's in front. Now it's intercepted. And Ostapchuk couldn't clear. It's held in. Sent back to the point. Oilers. Bouchard. Shot. Score! 58.1 seconds remaining in the game, and the Oilers have come back from a 3-0 deficit. Evan Bouchard threw a screen, got it by Askarov, and it's all tied up.
1: Tough play. That original shot from up top rattles around in the slot area, and Ostapchuk has just a split second to try to get it clear. Unfortunately, he's on his backhand at the time and doesn't get it out. Ekholm does a great job with his glove holding it in the zone. But when you're on your backhand there, you don't know. You can't tell if you have someone on right on you. If you have a split second to maybe settle it down, it looked like it was a rolling puck and went to kind of bail it out of the zone and just rolled off his stick. And Ekholm made a terrific play at the blue line to keep that in, allow the Oilers to stay in the offensive zone.
0: Goal number 15 for Evan Bouchard to tie the game 3-3. We'll get the official word on that in just a moment, but now the Sharks are on their heels. They've just got to survive here. Off the faceoff, Edmonton moves back in. Pass intercepted. Here's Wennberg moving up the middle to center, to the blue line. He tries to throw it on his right, lost it. Ekblund reaching for it, can't quite get it. 37 seconds left in regulation. Here come the Oilers down the right wing side. It's Roslovic tipping into the Shark zone. Right wing corner, Ferraro and Liljegren are both there to get it, and they're trying to dig it free. Edmonton changing players as we continue here. Podkolzin coming off the ice. The Sharks working it loose near side. They throw it forward. Wennberg couldn't get it out of the zone. Kept in Kapanen. Oilers are threatening here. Janmark has it. Back to the right point. Wallman, the former Shark, shot. Blocked by Wennberg. And it's out of the zone. 8 seconds left in the third. And Wennberg back skates to his own blue line. And looks like he's pretty content to let the clock run out as the Edmonton Oiler fans get on their feet to cheer their heroes as they fought back from a 3-0 deficit to tie the game 3-3 at 19:01 of the third period. Evan Bouchard's 15th from Draisaitl and Ekholm. So Leon Draisaitl is the big star of this comeback for the Oilers. He has one goal and two assists, and it's all even, and we are headed to overtime.
1: You just feel the momentum turn a little bit, and it started with the Oilers when they got on the power play. Their big guns got some touches in. They started feeling a little bit better about their game, and you know, you get the big guns around some of the two best forwards in the world potentially right now out on the ice together.
0: End of three. It's all tied up at three. Overtime is next on the Sharks Audio Network. Well, here we go. Overtime in Edmonton. The Sharks had a 3-0 lead. Edmonton came roaring back in the third. A goal and two assists by Leon Draisaitl. The other goals for Edmonton, McDavid's 34th, and Bouchard, his 15th, at 19:01 of the third. And so now we go to 3-on-3 hockey. The San Jose Sharks are a perfect 6-0 in overtime on the road. Overall, overtime and shootout record for the Sharks, 11-2-1. And San Jose is going with Wennberg, Liljegren and Ferraro, while the Edmontonians are going with McDavid, Draisaitl and Bouchard. So Edmonton going with the big guns to start OT. And here we go. Oilers on the attack. Here's McDavid across the line. Drop pass Draisaitl. He moves to his left to the left circle. Doesn't go anywhere. Leaves it for McDavid. Makes the move there on Liljegren, who stayed with him. McDavid turns. Drops it back. Bouchard back to McDavid. Liljegren trying to make the check on McDavid. He cuts behind the San Jose goal. Overtime in action. McDavid, Bouchard, shot. Nice body arm save by Askarov, knocking it wide. Taking it back, Ferraro. Moves away from the forecheck of Draisaitl. Goes there. Oh boy, Liljegren put it off of the body of Draisaitl, and Edmonton's going to get puck possession back. Draisaitl feeds down the left. Here comes McDavid, making the move on Liljegren, throwing it out toward the front of the net. Nobody home, but Draisaitl gets it. Feeds it back to Bouchard. Bouchard tied the game with 59 seconds remaining. He backskates all the way to his own blue line as the teams need to change in overtime. But Liljegren and Ferraro are still out there. Edmonton throws it to the net, and they score! Zach Hyman getting the pass and putting it past Askarov. And just like last year, when Edmonton tied it late and won it in overtime early, they do it again here, but this time in more dramatic fashion. Coming back from a 3-0 deficit, and Zach Hyman gets the game winner at 1 minute and 6 seconds of sudden death This is a tough one to take for the Sharks. Final score, Oilers 4 and the Sharks 3.
1: Yeah, you got a feel for Timothy Liljegren. He got lost a little bit in the defensive zone on that coverage. You get McDavid coming in with speed. He got twisted up and caught a bad edge and ended up falling into Askarov. And Askarov wasn't able to push into the post. Liljegren lost an edge and went into the goalie and just wasn't able to seal that post off where Hyman put it, just to the glove side. And unfortunate play, I think, back to the neutral zone when the Sharks had possession. There was a saucer pass that was made that just went off Dreisaitl's back, went up in the air, and fortunate for the Oilers, it bounced their way, and they got possession back, and McDavid stayed on the ice. Bouchard got it. McDavid looked like he was going for a change, but stayed on the ice and ended up leading that play and leading that rush into the zone.
0: And so the Sharks' woes in Edmonton continue. They are now winless in their last 8 in this city. In the last 16 games played against the Edmontonians, the Sharks are 1-10-5. Only 2 wins in their last 18 games in the all-time series. But this one really stinks. The Sharks had a 3-goal lead. And remember that disallowed goal by Barkley Goodrow that would have given them a regulation win had it counted.
1: And that makes it 4-0 at the time. And you feel like it's a team that maybe Edmonton might check out. They might not make, you know, with some in-game changes that they made and move their lines around and start playing some of their deeper lines more. But, you know, that gets disallowed and it gives them a little bit of life. That gives them a little bit of momentum on that disallowed goal, and there wasn't a ton of contact on that play.
0: Hey, it's a big win for the Edmonton Oilers. For the first time this season, in their 10th try, they have 3 wins in a row. And Dallas is playing in Vegas tonight. And if Vegas manages to lose to the Dallas Stars, the Edmonton Oilers will find themselves in first place in the Pacific Division because of this, their 28th win of the season. Final score in overtime, Edmonton 4 and San Jose 3. The Sharks fall back to 27-21-4, and they get 1 point, which might be really important, but this one awfully stinks. And so, we'll have more as we come up on the San Jose Sharks Audio Network.
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0: I'm Dan Lusinowski, along with Alex Stalock, back here in Edmonton at Rogers Place. They say that all good things do come to an end at some point, and for the Sharks, their success in overtime came to an end tonight. They had a 3-0 lead against the Edmonton Oilers after the first period, but they did not score in the final 49 minutes and 26 seconds of this game. And the powerful Oilers got their offense together in the third, namely by Leon Draisaitl, who had 1 goal and 2 assists. Connor McDavid also picked up a goal and an assist, including his 60th assist of the season. You cannot give the opportunities to the leading scorers in the NHL. Meanwhile, Macklin Celebrini, with 1 assist tonight, had a strong game, but unfortunately it didn't go for the Sharks. San Jose had won 9 straight games decided in overtime, which is second all-time. Had they won tonight, Alex, they would have tied the all-time NHL record held by the Toronto Maple Leafs, who did it last season. But that is certainly nothing that the Sharks are worried about. They're trying to figure out how they blew this lead. They're also remembering the fact that they had 1 apparent goal disallowed because of goaltender interference ruled by the officials. And they didn't challenge that one. It was probably a good idea at the time, but who knows what might have happened.
1: Yeah, you're right. And it was the first 2 periods were perfectly how you want to play a road period. And then Edmonton gets a bounce to get their first goal. It goes off a shin pad, goes 5-hole on Askarov. You lose a 50-50 battle in front of the net. Yeah, that's 1 goal. But the building got loud, and you just sensed that they were having a little bit more possession in the third. They had more offensive zone time. There wasn't a ton of sustained offensive zone time in the first 2 periods, and they did a good job in eliminating that, coming through the neutral zone, didn't allow their speed. Third period, Knobloch changed it up, his line matchups. He got Drysdale and McDavid against the Mesa line. That's how they got the first goal. And then they were matching lines the rest of the way out on who they wanted to get against. They got a power play that gave that group some touches. They started feeling a lot better about their game. And then they pulled the goalie early. They pulled the goalie with 4 minutes left. You get that group out. There's some all-world players on the ice. It's hard to defend that. They get any little bit of space. They find seams. That's what those all-world players do. And they made the Sharks pay. And you give Connor McDavid looks like that, he's gonna finish it. And it's a frustrating way to finish here after you play a game you really like for 40 minutes, even into the third period. Then it just slowly gets away from you.
0: The Sharks drop back to 27-21-4. They've got 58 points, 13-12-1 on the road this season. The Edmonton Oilers, for the first time this season, have won three games in a row. They are now 28-19-8. They have 64 points, and they are definitely in the battle for the top spot in the Pacific Division. When we come back, our Sharks Extra program will have our instant replay coming up next on the San Jose Sharks Audio Network.
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0: It's time for the Sharks instant replay of an exciting yet disappointing game in Edmonton. Final score in overtime, the Oilers 4 and the Sharks 3 in front of a sellout crowd of 18,347 fans at Rogers Place. Here's how it happened. It started with a bang for the Sharks as they put together a brilliant first period, outshooting the Oilers 12-8 and taking a 3-0 lead. And it began in the opening minute as Colin Graf got the puck on his stick right in front of a net. Smith steals the puck away. Instead of turning to shoot the puck, he tried to drop it to Celebrini. Now Graf tips it back to Celebrini, who makes the play, goes through to Smith, to Graf, the shot, score! The Sharks score on the first rush up the ice, and Colin Graf, who made the defensive play, was in front of the net, gets the pass, and nails it to make it 1-0 San Jose, just 26 seconds after the opening faceoff. What a great goal. Colin Graf's 15th from Will Smith and Macklin Celebrini, and the Sharks were roaring in the opening minute and the very first rush up the ice. They would keep it going as William Eklund, who had a really strong effort tonight, put together a great defensive play and a perfect pass to Adam Gaudette at 1:35, and Gaudette would finish it off. Neutral zone check there by Eklund. Lead pass. Breakaway for Gaudette. Moving in. Wade Steeks. Score! What a play by Eklund. What a deke by Gaudette. Sharks 2 and the Oilers nothing. Only 1 minute and 35 seconds into the game. Wow, what a goal that was too. Gaudette's 12th from William Eklund, who made the defensive play and then unleashed a perfect soft flat pass right on the tape. Gaudette deked to the forehand, went to the backhand and beat Connor Ingram, and it was 2-0 San Jose. Eklund would not get an assist on the third goal, but he was a huge part of it, driving down the center lane in front, causing defenseman Evan Bouchard to back a little bit too far back toward his goalie crease, and that's why Michael Mesa got credit for the Sharks' third goal. And it pops back behind the goal line, but there's Liljegren, the headman. This could be a chance. Mesa with speed. Down the right wing. Moving in. Shooting it. Save. Rebound. Score! William Eklund right in front of the net. Mesa and Eklund combining, and the Sharks lead 3-0. What a great goal that was. Mesa getting his second. And again, it went off the skate of the goal, the defenseman on the play, Evan Bouchard. And basically, he was forced into that situation because of the strong center lane drive that Eklund put together. But the official word on that goal was Mesa's second from Liljegren and Dickinson, the two defensemen. Dickinson now has 3 assists on this road trip. And so it was 3-0 Sharks at the end of one. In the second period, there was a goal that was disallowed. Barkley Goodrow getting a rebound of a play by Zach Ostapchuk, who was driving to the net. There was a little bit of incidental contact, it looked like, outside the paint against goaltender Ingram. And Ingram didn't know where the puck was. That was the bottom line. He could have moved to his left to make the play, but the way the referees ruled it, they said no goal, goalie interference when Goodrow put the puck into the net. The Sharks did not challenge, probably a good idea at the time, because if it went against them, they would have had a power play against, and Edmonton could have come roaring back sooner. But it stayed 3-0 in favor of San Jose. Yet that would be a very interesting turning point of the game for the Edmonton Oilers in one sense. Yaroslav Askarov continued his solid goaltending, and he would make a big play on Janmark on a breakaway in the second. Got deflected back, and the Oilers have a chance down the left. Janmark moving in. Oh, he loses on the Johnny Bauer poke check right there to Yaroslav Askarov. A very dangerous and risky situation, but Askarov made the stop. That was just a great play by Askarov, and he played confidently all night long. But unfortunately, the Edmonton Oilers have a confident bunch on the other side of the ice. And they're used to outscoring some of their problems. And they had all kinds of problems in the first 40 minutes. It was all Sharks. They were playing a perfect road game. But then Edmonton would slowly and surely start to come back. Leon Draisaitl will get his 26th goal of the season from Evan Bouchard and Kasperi Kapanen at 1:34 of the third on a play in front that got the Oilers on the board. And there were some good back and forth, some good saves on both sides. But then, with the extra attacker on, with 16:55 gone by, Connor McDavid would end up getting his 34th goal of the season, assisted by Leon Draisaitl and Ryan Nugent-Hopkins. And so, Edmonton was back in action and back in the game. The Sharks were definitely on their heels at this point in the contest. And once again, with the goaltender pulled, with just a little less than a minute to play, Edmonton would tie the score. David's in front. Now it's intercepted. And Ostapchuk couldn't clear. It's held in. Sent back to the point. Oilers. Bouchard. Shot. Score! 58.1 seconds remaining in the game, and the Oilers have come back from a 3-0 deficit. Evan Bouchard threw a screen, got it by Askarov, and it's all tied up. Bouchard, his 15th goal of the season, assisted by Leon Draisaitl and Matthias Ekholm. Both defensemen, Bouchard and Ekholm on that play, made really good efforts to keep the puck in the zone, Alex, and that was a big part of it.
1: Yeah, you get a chance to clear it. It's got to just get past the blue line. Whatever you need to do, use the boards, use the glass, whatever it is when you're in our backhand. It is hard. You don't know how much time you have. Guys are tired. You don't know how much they're yelling and helping you out, and the puck doesn't get out. And it's funny how so many times you get an extra life in the offensive zone, and you give a good team another chance to keep the puck in, and how much you have to pay for it.
0: The Sharks started the overtime with Alex Wennberg, Timothy Liljegren, and Mario Ferraro on the ice against McDavid, Hyman, and Bouchard. Edmonton would get a change. Those three Sharks would be forced to stay on the ice for a lengthy period. And finally, at 1:06 of overtime, with the Sharks having trouble clearing it, it came to Zach Hyman in front. Bouchard tied the game with 59 seconds remaining. He backskates all the way to his own blue line as the teams need to change in overtime. But Liljegren and Ferraro are still out there. Edmonton throws it to the net, and they score! Zach Hyman getting the pass and putting it past Askarov. And just like last year, when Edmonton tied it late and won it in overtime early, they do it again here, but this time in more dramatic fashion. Coming back from a 3-0 deficit, and Zach Hyman gets the game winner at 1:06 of sudden death. This is a tough one to take for the Sharks. Final score, Oilers 4 and the Sharks 3. Zach Hyman, his 22nd goal of the season, wins it in overtime, ending a 9-game streak for the Sharks in games decided in OT, one short of the NHL record set by Toronto last year. Connor McDavid picked up his 60th assist of the season on the game winner, along with Evan Bouchard getting his third point of the night on the second assist. And so, Edmonton wins it by the score of 4-3. It is the first time this season on their 10th attempt for Edmonton to get three wins in a row. Meanwhile, also, McDavid continues his mastery over the Sharks with one goal and one assist tonight. He has points in six straight against San Jose, two goals and 11 assists in that span, and he also has points in 25 of the last 26 matchups against the Sharks. In that span, Connor McDavid has scored 14 goals, 29 assists, 43 points against San Jose in only 25 games. Edmonton wins 4-3. The Oilers up their record to 28-19-8 for 64 points. They're in a battle for the top spot in the Pacific against Vegas. It is awfully tight at the top of the Pacific. Meanwhile, the Sharks might value that 1 point more than they feel that they value right now. As they fall back to 27-21-4, they've got 58 points on the season. San Jose is in that mix of teams trying to qualify for the postseason. That's it for our Sharks Instant Replay. Final score in overtime, Edmonton 4, San Jose 3. This has been a presentation of the San Jose Sharks Audio Network.
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0: A tough one for the Sharks to take tonight. They had a 3-0 lead, but Edmonton, with that powerful offense, came back resoundingly in the third period with three goals to tie it up. And then Zach Hyman scored the game winner in overtime at 1:06 to make it a 4-3 Edmonton victory. It's time now for our three stars in this game. And with those, here is Alex Stalock.
1: Well, tonight's third star, Zach Hyman, who gets the game winner and gets fed by set up by Connor McDavid. One thing he is good at is finding open ice. And second star tonight, Evan Bouchard, another great performance as a defenseman. One goal, two assists. And then your number one star, not wearing number 97, but wearing number 29, Leon Draisaitl, had a heck of a night. A goal, two assists, 25-plus minutes on the ice. And when his team was down and struggling, he picked up his physicality and pulled his team into the fight and got his group going. And a well-deserved first star for Draisaitl tonight and propelling the Oilers' comeback in the third period and an eventual game winner in the overtime.
0: And as far as the leading scorers in the league are concerned, Draisaitl took a step closer to Macklin Celebrini in the battle for fourth place, as Leon now has 77 points. Celebrini with one assist tonight, his 52nd assist of the year, has 79 points on the campaign. We'd like to thank everybody for tuning into our broadcast today and remind you that whenever the San Jose Sharks are on the ice, we're on the air, and we are so proud to provide all of the exciting live play-by-play coverage of Sharks hockey whenever they're out there. Our statistician for tonight's game was Herman Solomon. On-site engineering in the city of Edmonton provided by the great Jerry Dombrowski. And our studio engineer at Network Central is Brian Welch. For Alex Stalock, I'm Dan Rusinowski, reminding you of the final score. In overtime, the Edmonton Oilers come back from a 3-0 deficit and defeat the Sharks 4-3 here in Edmonton. Our next exciting broadcast of Sharks hockey will come your way on Saturday, an afternoon game, Bay Area time. We're on the air at 12:30 Pacific for the Sharks and the Calgary Flames, and we invite you to join us for that matinee action in Calgary. Until then, thanks a lot for joining us. We say so long from Edmonton.
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3: One win in the books for the San Jose Sharks on this five-game road trip, but this next challenge is going to be one of the greatest that they face at this stage of the season. It's the San Jose Sharks, Macklin Celebrini, against Connor McDavid and Leon Draisaitl. Three of the five top scorers in the National Hockey League on one ice surface. 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
0: It's time to feel the teal. This is San Jose Sharks hockey. Now, Sharks warm-up, brought to you by Hilton San Jose. Hilton for the stay.
3: From Rogers Place in Edmonton, Alberta, the San Jose Sharks come to one of the great cathedrals of hockey where they're intense about the game and where they absolutely love high-quality fire wagon action. They should get that tonight as Macklin Celebrini and Will Smith make their way into this building to take on Leon Draisaitl and, of course, the NHL's leading scorer, Connor McDavid, in the first of four meetings between the San Jose Sharks and the Edmonton Oilers. Hi, everybody. I'm Dan Rusinowski, along with Alex Stalock. And, Alex, the Sharks started out with a very strong beginning to this road trip, especially that first 5 minutes when they gave up a 4-on-4 goal for the first time this year, but then came roaring back, scoring three goals in the first 5 minutes and 55 seconds, which is the fastest three goals to start a game in Sharks history.
4: I like how the road trip are already starting to break records, and there could be a few more to fall as this trip keeps rolling, but it was a win in Vancouver that was almost a must-win for a Sharks team. You get off on a road trip, five-game trip, you got to win that first one just to get the psyche in the locker room, feeling good about themselves, get the excitement up on the trip, and a Vancouver team that finds themselves at the bottom of the Western Conference standings. Those are games you need to win if you want to work your way into playoffs, as the Sharks are doing right now, and the momentum's building with this group. You can tell the energy levels are high. The fun meter for this group, it keeps ramping up every time you see them around each other. It's a group that's fun to be around. They have fun together, and they're fun to watch on the ice.
3: Well, they're really ramping things up on the road. 8-3 in their last 11 road games, and in those contests, they've outscored the opposition 41 goals to 37. Those are really good numbers. Those are playoff-style numbers, and the San Jose Sharks find themselves in that final playoff spot in the Western Conference. After 51 games, they're 27-21-3, 57 points, and they are only 5 points behind the Edmonton Oilers, who are in second in the division with a 27-19-8 overall record. But you take a closer look at those standings, and you realize how close things are, Alex, because the Sharks are only 2 points behind Anaheim for third place in the division, but they're tied with LA and Seattle, and they're only 3 points, or make that about 3 points behind the Utah Mammoth for the final wild card spot. So it really is a pretty tight race still.
4: The Pacific and the West, it's incredible. It's going to this last little push up until the Olympic break. Every game means so much, and you know, 5 points behind Edmonton, getting a chance to climb closer to them in the Pacific. And this group knows exactly what is in store tonight, what type of game they're going to get. It's an Edmonton team that in the last three games have given up a lot of goals, and they've stressed in all the meetings this morning, the media that the players took part in, was not giving up as many grade A chances that lead to goals against. And it seems like they know this group can score goals, this Edmonton Oilers group. They have no problem scoring goals, but it's keeping the puck out of the net right now, which San Jose, like you mentioned, the game they're playing right now is playoff-style game. They have the ability to put the puck in the net and play in the offensive zone. That's the easiest way to shut down 97 and 29 for Edmonton.
3: 97 and 29, of course, are McDavid and Draisaitl. Those names are going to be called quite a bit during the course of this contest. As you would expect, that dynamic duo, along with Evan Bouchard, who recently had a three-goal, three-assist game. And how about Mattias Ekholm had a hat trick last time out, too, in a big victory that they had over Anaheim on Monday for their second straight win. Edmonton has had a bit of a dry spell just before getting red hot again. They're 4-2 in their last six games. Their last two games, they beat Washington 6-5 in overtime when Connor McDavid got the winner, and then that 7-4 win against the Anaheim Ducks. But they're 4-5-1 in their last 10 games. They've won two straight games, and they, believe it or not, have had 10 chances to have a three-game winning streak this season. They have yet to do that, while the Sharks have had three games or more as a winning streak three times.
4: And that's something playoff teams do throughout the years. They put stretches together, and it's hard to get into playoffs playing win-lose hockey. And playoff teams put together streaks during the year where they're winning four or five games a couple times throughout the year. And on the other hand, they're not losing consecutive games in a row. Those skids usually stop at two. They don't get into three forced losses in a row. And that's one thing the Sharks team's done a good job of since the start of the year. They got off to a slow start. We remember that. But since then, this team's been playing good hockey. Putting streaks together has been so huge. And you get an opportunity again tonight to keep this road trip rolling. And the exciting matchup you're talking about. Everybody's talking about Celebrini versus McDavid. You get another look at this matchup. It's going to be exciting, but it's other pieces. It's the Will Smith, the Draisaitls, Bouchard versus the Dickinson. It's fun matchups to look at all over the ice. And the other one is Ingram in net versus Askarov for the Sharks.
3: Kind of interesting that Yaroslav Askarov is going to make his second consecutive start in goal. I think what really sold it, and we talked about this on the morning skate show here on the Sharks Audio Network, when he made those great saves during the 5-on-3 penalty kill the Sharks were involved in, you could see that he was in a zone. And the Sharks want him to stay in that zone. Why not put him into a game in which he was brilliant last year in this building, making 39 saves in a 3-2 overtime loss. The Sharks were seconds away from winning it in regulation before the Edmontonians came back and tied it. And guess who got the game winner, 97, in overtime. But, you know, that's the kind of thing that you want to hand to a guy. Give him an opportunity to play against the best and see what he does.
4: Yeah, and Askarov's a guy watching his game more and more. And the more tape he gets at the NHL level, he responds when he gets a ton of work. And sometimes it's hard for a goaltender when you don't see pucks early. You're waiting until the second period. You only get five shots in that first period. You don't get a ton of action. It's hard to get in the game. He seems to thrive when he gets a lot of work. And it's not something that you're hoping Edmonton comes out and bombards him with shots early. But to feel the puck, you get shots from the perimeter. You have the ability to feel it, see it, track it, feel good about your game. His rebound controls solid right out of the gates. That's one thing to keep an eye on tonight, is making sure he's tracking his rebounds. This team plays fast. They make small little bump plays around the net, the Oilers do. And if Askarov can do a good job controlling his rebound, eliminate second and third opportunities, I think he's going to have success like he did in this building last year.
3: Well, certainly the pressure is going to be on net front tonight, because Edmonton fills those holes pretty quickly, and they do it almost in a way that fools you by making you think they're not going to go to a spot, and then suddenly you'll see McDavid and Draisaitl standing there.
4: Well, they call it pond hockey, and I was fortunate or unfortunate enough to spend time here during the COVID era, which is hard for all NHL players. Stuck in hotels and not be able to go out to restaurants, but being able to practice with this group and to watch how they play firsthand, a lot of times when they're working on their power play, they just call it going out and play pond hockey. They move around, they're active, there's so many exchanges and misdirection in the offensive zone. It's really hard to defend and confusing. You add in the speed that McDavid plays at, it's really tough to defend. It's something that's going to be tough for the Sharks team. Communication is huge in the D zone, using hand gestures and being vocal out there to maintain McDavid and keep him to the outside as much as you can.
3: So here's our roster report from Kaiser Permanente. Get care like a pro with Kaiser Permanente, official team physicians of the San Jose Sharks. Absolutely no changes, including in goal, from the game in Vancouver a couple of nights ago. The Sharks, with a solid win against the Canucks, still have Ty Dellandrea, Vinny Iorio, Kiefer Sherwood, Jeff Skinner, Shakir Mukhamudulin, and Filip Kurashev on either the injured or DNP not playing list. As far as the Edmonton Oilers are concerned, don't expect changes for them, although there was some concern about Matthias Ekholm. He was banged up in the game in which he scored a hat trick, but after a couple of days of practice and so forth, he came on the ice for optional skate today, and it's pretty obvious by the look of it right now on the surface that he's going to be in. That's a valuable guy. When they get to the playoffs, he's going to be an absolutely critical member of this Oilers team that's already gone to the Stanley Cup final in consecutive years.
4: Yeah, and he's played, you got to think back when his time in Nashville, made it to the finals with Nashville as well. He's got a ton of playoff experience. Now you think back as a few nights ago now, they've had 2 days in between their games. He gets a hat trick against Anaheim. He finished the game. You're not always sure if he got injured on the ice or what happened. Maybe in the post-game celebration in the locker room. You're not sure, but it was questionable whether he was going to be out. He makes the morning skate. Now he's out here for pregame warm-up. Definitely looks like he's going to be in the lineup tonight. A piece they need when they consistently are talking about giving up less grade-A chances in their zone, leading to not giving up as many goals, which in the last three games they've given up 15 goals, and they've won two of those, which says the offensive output of this team and the ability how quick they can put pucks in the net in the offensive zone.
3: There are a couple of players on the Sharks that definitely have Edmonton ties. John Klingberg was here last year and played a role in the Edmonton Oilers' run to the Stanley Cup final. Vinny Desharnais has spent some time with this organization. Everybody's asking about how well he's been playing lately. And, of course, you can't forget about Zach Ostapchuk, who grew up in St. Albert. He is really close friends with a couple of members of the Edmonton Oilers, works out here all the time in the summer. Matt Savoy is the guy that he grew up where they played under 15 AAA together in this Edmonton area in St. Albert. Both grew up together, and so now they get to go up against each other. And now we're both going to feel old because Joshua Szymanski is playing for the Edmonton Oilers. His dad, John Szymanski, I remember when he played college hockey at Bowling Green, and this kid has spent most of his time in Europe. Kind of an interesting story. Ended up going over there, born in Erding, Germany, and it looks like he's going to play for the Olympic team for Germany in the upcoming Olympic Games. So I'm very interested to see exactly what he is all about.
4: Now, it's an interesting story, and there's a couple guys on roster. You look at the track record of where they played, and Szymanski being one of those going right from the OHL over into the DEL, which is the top German league. And all the timing of that is so interesting because it's right around 19, 20, 21. We're unfortunate for these kids when they're just getting at the age where they got to make a decision whether they stay in the OHL, go to the WHL, or to college. That's right when COVID hit. So many leagues were shutting down for the first half. The question marks of what were going to be taking place for the whole season. And you think about Matt Savoy. He was in the same boat as well. He started in the Alberta Junior Hockey League, went to the Western League, ended up going to the USHL because the Western League was shut down. And a lot of these kids this age, this 23, 24, early on in their NHL career, that age of 18 at that time when they were making decisions on what their next step in their hockey career was, there was a ton of question marks. They didn't know where to go. You talk about Joshua Szymanski's dad, John. He spent a lot of years over in Germany, in the comfort level for him going over there, sending his son over the DEL. A pretty cool story. So he gets a contract from the Edmonton Oilers, puts in 39 games in the American League in Bakersfield this year, puts up 28 points, gets his first recall, plays the other night, plus two his first game against the Anaheim Ducks. He's here again to return in the lineup, and you know they're looking for a third line center, and you know, a guy that's getting a chance right now for Edmonton is Szymanski after his interesting tour early on in his hockey career.
3: Well, there's a lot of interesting tours that happen that way, and we're going to have another one tonight as the San Jose Sharks face off against the Edmonton Oilers here at Rogers Place. That's our roster report from Kaiser Permanente. Get care like a pro with Kaiser Permanente, official team physicians of the San Jose Sharks. We will venture inside the dressing rooms in just a moment and get some thoughts about tonight's game right after this on the San Jose Sharks Audio Network.
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3: I'm Dan Rusinowski along with Alex Stalock back in Edmonton as the San Jose Sharks take on the Edmonton Oilers. First of four games on the schedule. Sharks have not had a lot of success against the Oilers in recent years, Alex. In fact, in their last 15 games, they've only got one win. They're 1-10-4 in their last 15 games against the Edmonton Oilers. Two wins in their last 17. The most recent victory they had was at SAP Center in November of 2023, a tight 3-2 matchup. And their most recent road win was here in Edmonton on February 6, 2020, a 6-3 victory in which I recall the Sharks were rather dominant. Last seven games in Edmonton, the Sharks are 0-4-3, and Macklin Celebrini and company want to put an end to all of that negative wave.
4: Yeah, it just so happened with the flow of, you think back 15 years ago, it seemed like San Jose never lost to Edmonton up here or at home. Edmonton was in the process of the rebuild. You think they were getting the Nugent Hopkins, the Taylor Hall, Yakupov. It's when they were trying to rebuild, and it just seemed like San Jose would never lose to Edmonton, other than if Ben Scrivens was in net and made 78 saves or whatever it was.
3: It was 59.
4: 59, it was a record. But other than that, it felt like it was San Jose always beating Edmonton. Now, San Jose, obviously, it's a different group now. It went through a little bit of a rebuild, retooling. You got young players coming in. Edmonton now is at their peak, and this is the team they've been wanting to put together for years. And San Jose is starting to catch up. And it's going to be hopefully a playoff team this year in San Jose that can get in to the playoffs. And now they have to realize they can compete with these groups. And it's not going to be an easy match anytime you're rolling here against some of the top players in the world. But you're seeing how the San Jose team's finding a formula to win games and keep themselves in games on a consistent basis and always being there at the end of the games. There's no blowout games. There's no games where they seem lost on the ice. It's been good hockey to watch, fun hockey, and it's controlled. And it's just the way that Warsawski wants this group playing.
3: It's the Sharks and the Edmonton Oilers here in Edmonton. We'll be back in just a moment with the Toyota Keys to the Game next on the San Jose Sharks Audio Network.
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3: It's time now for the keys to tonight's game between the San Jose Sharks and the Edmonton Oilers. Our keys are presented by Toyota, proud sponsor of the San Jose Sharks. Toyota, let's go places. And with the keys, here's Alex Daylock.
4: Key number one today is simple. Force the Oilers to defend. It's a group that has talked all morning about not giving up as many grade A chances as they've been giving up, which has been leading to goals against. In their last two wins, they've given up 9 goals in those wins. You see how much they can score. They can win by scoring goals. They want to eliminate goals against. Number two, discipline. It's the number one power play group in the league. You're playing against the two top players in the world right now up front, and you got to stay out of the box. You got to limit penalties, limit the reaching, the stick, the hooking penalties tonight, and not give that power play unit a ton of chances. The final key number three, win the faceoff battle. In Vancouver, I know the Sharks won 5-2 that night, but they were 39% in the faceoff circle. I know you're going against McDavid. You're going against Dreisa. You're going against Samansky. These are bigger centermen that pride themselves on winning circles, but it's a night you got to bear down in the circle. The winger's got to come in and collapse and help to win those draws, because puck possession in a game like this is so crucial. If you're not starting plays off with the puck, Edmonton wants the puck. McDavid wants to have the puck all game long and make plays.
3: The one guy we want to get more improvement from the first game of this trip is Alex Wenberg. He was 3-14 on faceoffs in that Vancouver game, and that's uncharacteristic of him. You watch him have a big bounce back game tonight.
4: Yeah, and I think so. He was going against probably the top faceoff centerman in Vancouver. Teddy Bluger had a really good night that night as well, and sometimes it just goes that way. It's like a pitcher in baseball. Some guys just have your number, and whatever you may do in the circle, maybe you like went into your forehand or your backhand, that's their strong side. It just so happened that he ended up on his weak side on a lot of draws that night and didn't get a ton of wins, but he's going to look at what he could get better at. You have the ability to get on the iPad. I'm sure he's taking a look at it after the game, what didn't go well for him. It's going to be a bounce back night tonight, because there's a good chance he's going to see himself against Dreisaitl a lot tonight. It feels like that's going to be the matchup. Perhaps we're going to see that early on, who Knobloch's going to match up. I imagine you're going to see Celebrini and McDavid, but perhaps you could see that change maybe and have Dreisaitl against Celebrini's line. It'll be the interesting matchup what Knobloch wants to go with tonight, and we have to keep an eye on that as this game rolls on.
3: All great keys presented to you by Toyota, proud sponsor of San Jose Sharks hockey. Toyota, let's go places. Back in a moment on the San Jose Sharks Audio Network.
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3: The The road trip continues for the San Jose Sharks in the city of Edmonton. First meeting of the season between the Sharks and the Edmonton Oilers. I'm Dan Rusinowski along with Sharks head coach Ryan Warsawski. And I know the big story is Macklin Celebrini and Will Smith against McDavid and Draisaitl. Do coaches get as excited as the fans do about those matchups?
5: Probably not, to be honest with you. I think it's the Sharks versus the Oilers. There's obviously some special players on both sides, and you got to be aware when certain guys are on the ice. But, you know, it's about us skating tonight. It's about us getting on the forecheck. It's about us getting to our identity. It's about us with playing with some swagger and confidence. We're a good hockey team. We can't play in fear. You know, sometimes you give teams too much respect, and you get put on your heels. So we want to get after them tonight. This will be a fun one. I think our guys are excited for it.
3: Well, there's no danger in that, the way they're playing. I mean, wouldn't the first 5 minutes and 55 seconds of the last game in Vancouver show that you're a confident team?
5: Yeah, I think so. I think, you know, we're playing with a little confidence. We're playing with some swagger. And, you know, I think that's important to play with in this league and have an understanding that you have expectation to win every night. And I think that's what's kind of growing here in these last few weeks.
3: How big was it also, especially during that 5-on-3 against that Yaroslav Askarov came up with some huge saves?
5: Yeah, critical moment in the game. Made some big saves. It's a big kill for us. Like we've talked about all year, there's critical moments in games where you need to make a play, where you need to kill a penalty, where maybe you need to score a goal. Similar to our 5-on-3, we score a big goal, kind of put the game away there in the third period. So there'll be moments tonight. We got to be ready for it.
3: As the season goes on, more and more attention is being placed on Macklin Celebrini by the opposition. They're keying on him, as you would expect. What opportunity does that give you to have other guys open?
5: Yeah, for sure. He's getting checked hard. We've seen it, and I think we've done a really good job with, you know, whether that's Colin Graf or William Eklund, Alex Wenberg, Toff, that has freed them up a little bit as well to play on the offensive side of it. So Mac impacts the game in a lot of different ways, and that's one that probably goes a little bit unlooked.
3: Best of luck tonight.
5: Thanks, Dan.
3: That's it for Coach's Chalkboard today. Now stand by for the Sharks and the Edmonton Oilers coming up next on the San Jose Sharks Audio Network.
0: Sharks warm-up has been brought to you by Hilton San Jose. Hilton for the stay. Now, stand by for San Jose Sharks hockey coming up next on the San Jose Sharks Audio Network.

0: Celebrini will begin shooting it. He scores! Mecca gets the game winner in overtime. Throws it in front. Palat the drive. Great save by Askarov. Tries to center to Foley. It's off the stick. Foley shoots. He scores!
1: 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It's game time. 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And by Kaiser Permanente, get care like a pro with Kaiser Permanente, official team physicians of the San Jose Sharks.
2: From Rogers Place in Edmonton, I'm Dan Rusinowski, along with Alex Stalock. Tonight we've got a marquee matchup. Macklin Celebrini and Will Smith for the San Jose Sharks going up against Connor McDavid and Leon Draisaitl for the Edmonton Oilers. And Alex, it's not just those four players. This is going to be a very interesting matchup and the opportunity for the Sharks to step forward.
3: No, I agree. It's not just those four players, but it's a group that both teams need points. They're so close in the standings. It's going to be an exciting game this evening.
2: When we come back, we are going to have a great hockey game. Sharks and Oilers are next on the Sharks Audio Network.
4: 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Any publication, reproduction, retransmission, or other use of the descriptions and accounts of this game without the express written consent of the San Jose Sharks is strictly prohibited.
2: San Jose Sharks against the Edmonton Oilers. 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For the Sharks, another start for Yaroslav Askarov. Boy, he was great here last year, but came up with an overtime loss at the last seconds of regulation and the first seconds of overtime. He'd love to atone for that. On defense, it'll be a combination of Timothy Liljegren and Mario Ferraro. And up front, Macklin Celebrini starts out at center with Colin Graf on the left side and, of course, his buddy Will Smith on the right.
3: And for Chris Knobloch and his Edmonton Oilers, he's got the choice of three goaltenders on his roster. Tonight, they go with Connor Ingram. His last game out was pulled, giving up three goals on 12 shots against Washington. On defense, Mattias Ekholm back in the lineup after being questionable this morning. On the right side, Evan Bouchard. And up front, Ryan Nugent-Hopkins on the left, Zach Hyman on the right. And at center, Connor McDavid.
2: This game features three of the top five scorers in the NHL. One of them is out there against the other. Macklin Celebrini, number four, against Connor McDavid, number one. And McDavid gives Macklin Celebrini a bit of a bump as the faceoff is dropped. And we are underway in period number one. We're in Edmonton. Right now, the puck inside the Oilers zone. Will Smith steals the puck away. Instead of turning to shoot the puck, he tried to drop it to Celebrini. Now Graf tips it back to Celebrini, who makes the play, goes through to Smith, to Graf. The shot! Score! The Sharks score on the first rush up the ice, and Colin Graf, who made the defensive play, was in front of the net, gets the pass, and nails it to make it 1-0 San Jose, just 26 seconds after the opening faceoff.
3: Well, we talked about faceoffs being important, and Edmonton ended up winning the opening draw. San Jose did a good job clogging up the neutral zone. They got the puck into Edmonton's zone, and we've talked about the pregame show. Edmonton's got to get out of the D-zone cleaner. They did it, and it ended up being Mattias Ekholm, who was questionable this morning. You don't know if he's dealing with an injury, but made a very soft play up the wall. It was turned over by Will Smith. Colin Graf made a great play, staying up on it and getting the poke check off the stick. Ends up getting rewarded. Great play, great first shift by those three.
2: Off the faceoff, it's 1-0 Sharks, just 26 seconds in. Colin Graf is 15th of the year from Smith and Celebrini. Right now, it's poked forward by Tyler Toffoli, and Pavel Regenda moves from right to left for the Sharks up to the Edmonton blue line. Loses on the check to former Shark Jake Walman, who fields the puck, sends it across the ice, and it's tipped out of the zone by defenseman Darnell Nurse. Into the Sharks' end. Askarov coming out of his net a little dangerously. Now it's work free. Draisaitl in front of the net. A little tic-tac, but no toe as the Sharks get in the way in the attempted one-time shot by Putkolzin. In the right wing corner now, over to the far side of the ice. Comes back to Walman on the left point. Throws behind the San Jose net. Leon's in front of the goal, looking to get that chance, but the puck doesn't get there. Instead, the Sharks make the defensive play, and it's lifted out by Toffoli in a quick line change for the Sharks. A minute 20 gone by in period number one, and San Jose, on the strength of Colin Graf's 15th from Smith and Celebrini, lead it 1-0. Neutral zone check there by Eklund. Lead pass. Breakaway for Gaudette. Moving in. Waits. Deeks. Score! What a play by Eklund. What a deke by Gaudette. Sharks 2 and the Oilers nothing. Only 1 minute and 35 seconds into the game.
3: Well, you look at the reaction on the Oilers bench. You see Mark Stewart, defensive coach. He gives the boards a kick. He's not happy. It's a group that's been talking about eliminating grade A chances. The first two shots on net have been about as grade A as you can get. And you got to think about where Connor Ingram's mindset is right now. His last game out against Washington, got pulled in that game, gave up 3-on-12 shots. This game, 2 shots, 2 goals. As a goalie, when you're not feeling, you feel small in there. It's the puck seems so small, and everything's fine in a hole. Early on, 2 shots on 2 goals. His mindset right now might be a little fragile for the Oilers goaltender.
2: What a sweet deke, too, by the Sharks. But here come the Oilers moving right in with a shot on goal from the left wing side. That was Matt Savoy who got it on net, and a stick save made by Yaroslav Askarov. The puck comes back to center ice. Oilers pick back up. Another former Shark, Ty Emberson, shoots in. Played by Askarov behind the goal line for his defenseman. And Michael Misa on the right wing. Bit of a slow reaction, but got the puck out to center. And it's tipped off there by Gaudette. On the left, Ferraro feeds it up the ice and into Edmonton territory. Misa in forechecking, trying to slow things down. Now the pass intercepted at center by Greaves. Feeds middle of the ice. Here's God Goodrow coming across the line. Getting it back toward the net. And Reeves, I think, might have deflected that a bit, but the puck went wide. On defense, Dickinson is hit hard there at the near side boards, but he shoots one in deep back behind the goal line. Zach Ostapchuk, native of nearby St. Albert, is trying to grind it out, works it free to Ryan Reeves. Reeves sends it back into the corner to Goodrow. Behind the net, Ostapchuk angles it back to the point, and a broken stick, it looked like, by somebody
3: That's
2: blocking the shot. That was a good shot by Dickinson, but it was blocked. It was somebody's steel blade that goes off into the sunset at the near signboards.
3: Boy, that could be dangerous. That actually went straight up in the air and was spinning like a helicopter. I mean, those blades are so sharp.
2: Here comes McDavid across the line. Got it back toward the point. Thought it might have been offside, but it stays in play according to the linesman. And the Edmontonians throw it around the boards. Evan Bouchard the shot. And that's turned aside by Askarov just to make sure that it stayed away from the net. Sharks 2, Oilers nothing. Here's Celebrini out for another shift. Across the line, lead pass in the direction of Will Smith. Broken up by McDavid's back check, but Smith grabs it in the corner, pokes at it, tries to make the play. McDavid sweeping in there with a stick, but it comes back to Will Smith, and he worked it free to Graf. Sends behind the net. Maybe a late reaction there, maybe a quick reaction by Edmonton's Ekholm to tip it aside. And here come the Oilers moving left to right down the right side. McDavid across the line, curling. Pass toward the point, blocked by Celebrini, and the puck skitters free for Will Smith, who sends to the middle of Graf. He gives to Celebrini. He stick handles to the red line, waits, now turns back as the Sharks are making the line change, and instead of dumping it in, he keeps puck possession by tossing it back to the D. On the ice now, Toffoli, along with Wenberg and Regenda. They shoot one into the offensive zone, and Regenda's in the forecheck. But at the near sideboards, it's picked up by Edmonton. Kasperi Kapanen kept it away from Dmitry Orlov, and here come the Oilers up the middle of the ice. Good back check there by Regenda at his own blue line, stopping what could have been a good zone entry for the Oilers. Leon Draisaitl's line is out there. He curls, throws it ahead to the Sharks line, off the stick of Kapanen. Sharks get it back, and here comes Toffoli down the right. Across the line, little toe drag, throws it in deep at the end of his shift, and it's Wenberg who throws it over to Corey with a backhand tip in the direction of Regenda, but the Oilers get by him. Could be a 3-on-2 here. Edmonton down the left wing side. Cross the line. Podkolzin gets the pass across the rink and missed the net as it rips around the boards. Michael Misa's line is stepping out of the ice for the Sharks. That's Misa, Eklund, and Gaudette. They've already produced a goal for Sharks hockey, who lead 2-0 with 15:14 left in this first period. Eklund takes the pass hard off his stick. Couldn't quite control it. Oilers fling it back the other way quickly. Into the Shark zone it comes. Bouncing puck on the right wing side. Good defense there by Sam Dickinson in a one-on-one 50-50 play. He won the puck and poked it back on Jack Roslovic all the way back to the Edmonton line. Stop there now. Gaudette taps in. Sharks up 2-0. Ingram handling the puck in his own end. Emberson was checked by Misa, but he flipped it through his reach. And here come the Oilers skating up to center. They dump it to the offensive zone. Askarov in goal to our right plays the puck up the boards. It went off the stick of Ryan Reeves, but Edmonton can't make the advantage there as the Sharks' Vinny Desharnais picks up and goes to Dickinson at the near side. Back to Desharnais. Long feed ahead. That goes to Zach Ostapchuk, who just jumped on. Reuter area native. Throws it over now in the corner. Right wing side. Gets it back behind the net from Goodrow. Now he centers in front for Reeves, but it's off his stick as the Oilers defense held. At the near boards. Held in by Reeves. Backhand's in the air, but it's up over everybody and over the top of the glass and into the netting. Back behind Connor Ingram. We've got a stoppage of play with 5 minutes and 49 seconds gone by in the first period.

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1: There by Askarov off of Vasily Podkolzin's drive. That was a really good scoring chance for the Oilers. Podkolzin, stick handles in the left wing corner, being checked there by Liljegren. Tosses back to the point. Darnell Nurse kept it in. Now he gets it back, drives to the net. Stick save made by Askarov. That went right through the reach of the Sharks defense, but Will Smith on the point, able to deflect one back to center ice. Good job defensively by the Celebrini line there.
2: Yeah, great responsible play. That puck was about hip height and hand-eye coordination, the skill level of Will Smith to deflect that out of the zone and get a change.
1: Edmonton tries to keep the pressure on, but Askarov handles the puck and fires it forward. And here comes Toffoli down the right. Shoots one toward the goal from long distance. Relatively routine save by an on-his-knees Ingram. And we get a break in the action. The first one of the first period. 6:55 gone by, and the score. The Sharks 2, the Oilers nothing. We'll be back on the San Jose Sharks Audio Network. 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Well, so far so good for Sharks hockey. They're up 2-0. Goals by Colin Graf, his 15th, and Adam Gaudette, his 12th. Right now, Alex Wenberg is out there taking the faceoff in the Oilers zone, but it's won by Trent Frederick, one of the additions to the team this year, and the Oilers shooting all the way down, no icing, and so it's picked back up on the far side of the ice. Orlov tips it ahead, and Wenberg flicks it out. On the right wing side, Toffoli knocks over again to pass into the offensive zone, and the Sharks move into forechecking mode. Almost stolen there by Regenda, but the Oilers managed to squeak it out to center ice. But the Sharks are doing a great job in the neutral zone and taking away space and time. They're able to block the Oilers and knock them off the puck. All the way back now to the Edmonton line. Oilers try to reverse it. They do on the right. Moving in on the right wing side there, the Edmonton team trying to work it loose, but it's taken back by the Sharks and flicked back the other way. That was Curtis Lazar on the right wing trying to make the play, but the Sharks able to hoard and ward him off. Here comes Edmonton on the move now down the left wing side. Good rush. They send it into the slot. Nobody home, and the Sharks steal it away and skate up the left side with Eklund. Protects the puck. Cross the line. Drop pass. Misa moving back behind the net, carrying the puck all the way around. Fires it back to Dickinson, who shoots toward the net. Blocked and grabbed by the Oilers, and they poke it back out to center. Eklund puts his head down to back check here on the near side. Moving it out to center ice there. A good little dump in for the Oilers as they get it into the Sharks zone. That was Josh Szymanski that did that. Good bit of skating for him. He'll be playing for the German national team in the Olympics. Although his dad, John Szymanski, a proud Canadian, Josh was born in Erding, Germany, while his dad was playing pro hockey there. Back behind the Sharks line now. It's picked up and flipped out by Vinny Desharnais. Got it all the way down inside the Edmonton zone. Vinny played two seasons here as an Oiler. Now Edmonton coming back. Here's McDavid on the ice, making the move, trying to get around Celebrini. Keeps the puck, turns away, throws it across the ice. Nugent Hopkins tries to feed it out in front. Great defensive play by Ferraro, putting his stick down and blocking that pass that was intended for Zach Hyman. Held in now by the Oilers. They poke it behind the San Jose net. Askarov kicking the puck with his goalie stick and skates. Lost his goalie stick. Oilers work it free. This is trouble. The Sharks have got to get control somehow. And there's old reliable Mario Ferraro to make the defensive play. Now Askarov can finally get his stick back as Liljegren's long feed goes all the way down the ice. Really kind of a forced icing there as Askarov leveling and raising the blood pressures of all the coaches on the Sharks bench by that little extra maneuver behind the net.
2: I mentioned it before. I'm sure there's many times in my playing career coaches were thinking the same thing as well. He's done a great job early. But sometimes you hear a lot of simple is better. Sometimes you get a little too active. It was a rim from just the half wall, not even all the way up on the blue line. He aggressively came out to try to break that play up, which he did. Just mishandled it, allowed Edmonton two forwards, Hyman and Nugent Hopkins, to put pressure on, almost turn that over into an empty net.
1: Face off right side of Askarov. 2-0. Sharks on top of the Oilers. 10:49 to go in the first period. Celebrini is out there going up against Leon Draisaitl on this faceoff. Leon wins the draw for the Oilers. And on the point, Ekholm cross ice. Bouchard down to Draisaitl. Down

0: Low one-on-one against Celebrini, moves behind the net and throws it in front with a backhand chance that goes up high and wide. Celebrini forced him to the outside there behind the goal, but he created a good scoring chance with that whipping backhand shot that he has.
1: Well, you're right, the whipping backhand. I got to say, he's probably got the second best backhand skill in the National Hockey League next to Sidney Crosby. I mean, you see him pass so many times, the flat passes he makes on his backhand. He gets an opportunity coming out to Askarov's glove side and tries going far side with his backhand and gets it up in a hurry.
0: Give Celebrini credit, by the way. He got there to try to block that second attempt, which was after Draisaitl was able to get it by him. Sharks break out. Long feed up the right. Here's Toffoli with it. Has a lead pass coming in for Wennberg. He curls away from a check. Drops it back. Sent across the ice by Toffoli to Orlov. He chips it in deep back behind the goal line. And Edmonton, fortunately for them, will pick up the loose puck. But that was the start of what was looking like a very dangerous play for San Jose. Instead, 3-on-2 the other way. Kapanen moving in, shooting it. Knocked down by the glove hand of Askarov. He couldn't control it, though. And the Sharks were again able to poke it over to the near boards to get it out of danger. And right now, the Sharks are being forechecked hard by the Oilers as they work it free. A bouncer there at the near side. Grabbed there by Draisaitl. Throws it back to the point. Here comes the shot. And this time, Askarov is able to hold on to that puck with his glove hand and get the whistle and a break in the action. 9:52 to go. First period. This broadcast is coming to you from Rogers Place in Edmonton. The score, the Sharks 2, the Oilers nothing. This is the San Jose Sharks Audio Network. Game 2 of a 5-game road trip. So far, so good for Sharks hockey. They're up 2-0 on the Edmonton Oilers. Goals by Graf, his 15th, and Adam Gaudette, his 12th, in the first minute and a half of this game. Hey, Sharks fans, gear up for an exciting return to Sharks hockey after the break when we pay the fees on all standard tickets for remaining Sharks home games. 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That excludes resale tickets. Face-off right side of Yaroslav Askarov. Puck dropped. Draisaitl trying to muscle it away there from Wennberg. The Sharks reach in and chip it back down the ice. This should be icing against San Jose, and it is. Wennberg only won 3 out of 17 faceoffs last game, and he definitely wants to be better in that regard. He's normally about 48% or so, right around 50%. How's he doing so far?
1: Again, a little bit of a slow start tonight. 0-3 to start, and he figured he'd be going against Draisaitl, who's one of the better faceoffs centerman in the league.
0: Well, Edmonton's one of the better faceoff teams as they get a shot to the net. Save Askarov. Rebound far boards. Put back to the point man. Here's Jake Wallman on the right point. Takes that shot. Knocked down by Askarov. And again, he has trouble holding it in his glove hand, but it falls in front of him and he clamps down to hang on. Maybe you can address that as a former goaltender.
1: I don't know how much baseball there's going on in Russia when he was growing up, but yeah, it just seems early on in games, just tracking pucks, it takes them a little bit to get settled in and follow it all the way into the glove and finding a comfort level, too. You remember, he's early in his career. It might take time to find the exact glove and model that he does like to. It might not be the gear that he's wearing. It might be a different company, and some goalies screw around with that until they find a comfort level.
0: That might be the point, but also let's not forget what we saw this morning, that he did not take part in the morning skate today, which was optional. And maybe given the fact that he had to take 42 shots last time he played, or he figured he was going to get enough of them during the game. But right now, we're back to action. Off to the left side of Askarov. A scramble for the puck. Nobody really controlling it there. As players grinding it out in the corner. Little body hit there by the Sharks. Celebrini winds up taking the puck away. And here he goes, scooting out to center. Lead on the right for Smith. Makes a nice move across the line. Backhands to Celebrini on the right boards. He sends it back to Will. Celebrini now trying to get the puck back, but Smith had it checked away. And the Oilers really lucky that that didn't turn into a good scoring chance. Celebrini made the defensive play to start it all. Now here's Draisaitl turning it over. And on the ice, Adam Gaudette, who's got a goal today, is able to chip one out to center ice. And the rest of the line can change now with 8:40 left in a first period that has seen the Sharks take a 2-0 lead. Oilers move it back into the Sharks' territory. Dickinson turning to the near boards away from traffic. Runs into the check, though. And it pops back behind the goal line, but there's Liljegren, the headman. This could be a chance. Mesa with speed. Down the right wing. Moving in. Shooting it. Save. Rebound. Score! William Eklund right in front of the net. Mesa and Eklund combining. And the Sharks lead 3-0.
1: I think Misa's going to get credit for this. It was a simple pad pass. We saw Colin Graf try that earlier in the period. Misa had a two-on-one, two-on-one-and-a-half almost with a back-checking Oiler. And he threw the puck off the far pad of Connor Ingram, who kicked back out into the slot, and it looks like it hit the shin pad of Evan Bouchard and carried him back into the goal line. We talked about the mindset of Connor Ingram. When the puck seems like you just can't keep it on the other side of the goal line, stuff like this happens, and you get bad bounces like that, a back-checking defenseman. You make the initial save, it goes back up the middle and kick back in your own net, and it's a nightmarish start so far for Connor Ingram. Not that these goals are his fault. It's been a backdoor empty net, a breakaway, and then a rebound off your own defenseman. It just seems like the bounces aren't going his way right now.
0: And the reason why it went off of Bouchard was because William Eklund was pursuing so heavily, had his stick down in front, and he easily would have gotten credit for the goal had it gotten to him.
1: Yeah, he drove Bouchard all the way into the blue paint. Ideally, you don't want the defenseman crashing that low, and it's a bounce that goes in for the Sharks, and it seems like Oilers can't keep the puck out of their own net right now.
0: That'll be goal number two for Michael Misa, who has the puck at center ice, and he tries to lead for Eklund now, but it's off the sticks as the Oiler defense was able to hold. Jack Roslovic loses on the check to Misa at the end of his shift. He's going to get a couple of pats on the back when he goes off on the ice as the Sharks put out the Zach Ostapchuk line now, leading 3-0 over the Oilers. Curling back to his own blue line, Wallman and Nurse send it up the right side. Tip forward by Matthias Janmark. Janmark is out there along with Curtis Lazar and Trent Frederick in fourth line plays. The late penalty coming up. Here's a shot by Frederick right on, save made by Askarov. Ostapchuk just got knocked down from behind, and we got a major harmonic convergence to the left side of Askarov with 7:19 to play in the first, but the linesmen are stepping in, breaking everybody up.
1: Yeah, you know what Edmonton's trying to do. There's no life in this building. You get this line out here. You get the Frederick Lazar line out here. Darnell's Nurse is out there against the Sharks, Ostapchuk and Reeves. They're face-to-face right now, Nurse and Reeves, having a little word with each other. And delayed penalty looked like it's going to be a hook on the Sharks as Frederick had a free little lane to the net and took the ice. And Sharks player had to do a little reaching penalty, which we talked about. You got to minimize that. And threw Ostapchuk into Askarov and landed on the back of his head.
2: Penalty, number 63, 2-minute minor for hooking. Number 20, 2-minute minor for interference.
1: Also, it's going to get evened up. Lazar went in late. And
0: well, he's the one who hit the man late.
1: He hit Ostapchuk into Askarov, and they called him on him. So you're going to see 4-on-4 hockey. And
0: Shark, we saw that last game, and the Sharks gave up one, and then they scored
1: right.
0: One.
1: So we'll see what happens. 4-on-4.
0: Zach Ostapchuk getting knocked down by Lazar. Kind of a loss of discipline there. If he didn't do that, the Oilers would have been on the power play.
1: Right, and that line went out there for one reason. They wanted to try to get energy back in this building and get energy on their bench, and they did that. They drew a penalty, and they would have got the league's top power play out there. You make a mistake, a simple mental mistake, Curtis Lazar going to the net and gives it an extra whack to Ostapchuk, sends him on his butt, and it's a right call by the refs.
0: That's all right. Edmonton's pretty dangerous 4-on-4, I'd imagine. They've scored two goals and allowed one this year. The Sharks, one goal for, one against, both of them a couple of nights ago against the Vancouver Canucks. Off the draw, Sharks want to make sure they get off to a good start here. They've got Smith and Celebrini up front. Liljegren and Ferraro back. Here's a play up to Liljegren on the right. Cross the line. Drop past Celebrini. He backhands across the rink. Here's Smith moving in. Trying to go to the backhand, but that's Leon Dreisaitl. Not only checking the puck away from Smith, but hammering Will into the corner boards to the right side of the Oiler net. Edmonton able to work it out now. Here comes McDavid across the line. Lead pass. Here comes the shot by Dreisaitl. Wide of a net. And Will Smith just got run behind the play there in the neutral zone by the Edmonton Oilers defense. That was Ekholm who bounced into him on that play. San Jose is going to come back as Smith went to the bench. Celebrini is still out there, and he's got Colin Graf to help out. Celebrini trying to sweep it over to Graf from the left boards, but that's checked away by Bouchard. 4-on-4 here as Dreisaitl goes. Bouchard blasts one. That's a great split save. A kick stop there by Askarov. Rebound kept in. McDavid on the ice with Bouchard. And also out here, Dreisaitl. He's got it in front. Can't shoot the puck. Great coverage there by the Sharks. Orloff to knock it away. And so San Jose's able to skate it out. Only Bouchard is back. Now an Oiler gets a second player in. As here's Graf leading the puck intended for Klingberg. Knocked away. Graf tips it over near side. Wenberg skates in. He cuts back behind the Oiler net. Stick handling to the right circle. Moving all the way back to the point. Throws it across the rink near side. Here's Klingberg down low to Orloff. Orloff twisting in the corner behind the goal line, has his stick lifted. Graf poked it free, but it went right to an Edmonton player at the near side in Dreisaitl, and he and Jake Walman will get the puck back here with 18 seconds left in a four-on-four skating situation, and one more change to come for both teams. Eklund is on the ice with Misa. They produced the third Sharks goal. Down the left side come the Oilers, though, moving in. A little play toward the net, knocked aside there by Edmonton. On the far side of the ice, Nugent Hopkins has tipped it back. Darnell Lurce just lost the puck. Penalties are over. Ostapchuk came out. Eklund had control of it for a second at his own line. Could have gotten to him. Instead, here comes Dickinson jumping up, moving in, firing the puck. That's a pretty good save there by the goaltender Ingram, as Dickinson got knocked down in the aftermath of that, and he had to rush over to pick up his stick and head back toward the Sharks bench. We're back to 5-on-5 here. San Jose chips it in deep. Here's Eklund and Gaudette moving in. Ostapchuk taking this shift right now as it's fed all the way down the ice by the Oilers. This will be icing against Edmonton. And so with 4:46 to go in the first period and the Sharks leading Edmonton 3-0, San Jose can get the combination of players they want with an offensive zone start right here.
1: Yeah, we talked about it before the game. The best way to play this Oilers team is make them play in the defensive zone, force them to play D, and you can see once again the defensive zone, it's a little bit chaotic. They want to immediately think offense, and you're seeing icings and turnovers already in the first period.
0: Ostapchuk wins the faceoff. Klingberg, the shot toward the net, batted down, and the Oilers will pick it up, and they'll poke it out of the zone. Chase Fort back into the Sharks' end. That'll be short of icing, so Orloff and Klingberg retreat. Orloff behind his net, tosses to his D partner. Klingberg, former Oiler, moves it up the right side of the ice, throws it across the rink. There's Ostapchuk, and he's able to chip it into the offensive zone. Sharks look to start to make a line change in a second here as Kasperi Kapanen moves from left to right for the Oilers. He drops it over near side, and trying to make the play there was Putt Colson. He's bodied off the puck there, but he gets back to his feet and holds it in the neutral zone. Edmonton throwing it back to their own territory. So the Sharks use the opportunity to make the line change. We got 4 minutes to go in this first period. Dump back down the ice into the zone, and it is out of action. So we have a whistle and a break. 3:56 to go, period number one. This broadcast is coming to you from Edmonton and Rogers Place. The score, the San Jose Sharks 3, the Edmonton Oilers nothing on the San Jose Sharks Audio Network. 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Sounds like a plan myself. Right now, 3-0 Sharks. Two goals early. Graf his 15th, Gaudette his 12th in the first minute, 35 seconds. And then at 11:40, Michael Misa gets credit for his second off the defense from Tim Liljegren and Sam Dickinson. So how about Dickinson on this road trip making some offensive contributions? Had two assists last game, and he's got another one here tonight.
1: Well, you'd see his anticipation of the play. Every game he gets more comfortable. He's made a play in the neutral zone. His last shift out, jumped the offensive threat, and got a look in the offensive zone.
0: Right now, the Oilers back to the attack as Curtis Lazar guns one around the boards. Good to see Will Smith out there after getting roughed up a bit last shift. Poked it forward, knocked out of the zone by Regenda, and he hammers his man to the ice on the far side as the puck came out to center. But it's dumped back in by the Oilers on the right wing side this time. They try to flip it toward the slot. There's another good defensive play by Regenda in his own zone, blocking that opportunity for Matthias Janmark to make a play. And Janmark has to go back to his own zone to gain control and leave it for his defense. Oiler line change. They've got Dreisaitl's group out there. Orloff knocked down at the blue line by Hyman in a collision. And Orloff getting up a little bit slowly, lost his stick on the play. Having a chat right now with linesman Caleb Apperson as we have the stoppage. By the way, Tom Shimoljewski and Corey Sivret are the referees tonight. Caleb Apperson and Ryan Gibbons are the linesmen. What happened there?
1: Orlov was taking the rush on, and Hyman was coming across the blue line and just got a piece of Orlov's shoulder, and lucky for him, his head wasn't hanging out a little bit more. It was one of those plays you see happen a lot on the power play. It wasn't as much as a pick. You could see Hyman, it was unintentional.
0: Now that's kind of what Hyman looked like he was indicating to the official right after the play was over. And it looked like Orloff was acknowledging that. Right now, interception by Orlov. Backhands it forward. Trying to put it to Celebrini at the Edmonton line, but it kind of bounced on him. So Draisaitl comes back the other way. Flips on the right. Moving in, McDavid. Drops it back. Here's Bouchard. Shoots it. Save made. Rebound gathered by Celebrini right in front of his own net. And he takes off to the reaches. He's to center. He's to the blue line. Here's to his right. Behind the back. Pass goes to Will Smith. He throws it behind the goal line. Graf lets it go all the way around. And Celebrini keeps it going to the point. Dickinson shoots. Save made by Ingram. And Graf is right there. So there will be no rebound.
1: Yeah, a great try by Graf to get in the front. Just didn't quite take Ingram's eyes away enough. Stayed on the short side of that shot from Dickinson. And you wave your stick a little bit and miss. The goalie can see it. You take his eyes away just a tiny bit, and now it makes it tough for him. Just stays on that short side, waves at it with his backhand, just misses it. Ingram now can see that release, catch it clean. And you don't want him to get settled in after the start he's had.
0: Off the faceoff, Misa pokes it forward, falling down. He makes the play behind the net. There is Gaudette. He holds the puck, whips it up the boards, kept in. Dickinson shot, tipped on goal. That's a save off of Eklund's tip by Ingram. This line combination of Gaudette on the right, Misa in the middle, and Eklund on the left really looks solid.
1: Yeah, they've had their chances, but they're also playing responsible hockey in the defensive zone. Misa early on in this game, before there was a three-goal lead, he had to make two strong defensive plays on the wall to get the puck out, and he did that. He's shown mature hockey. It's fun to watch, and you see the offensive game growing every day.
0: William Eklund is able to flick it out to center ice, but there is veteran Ryan Nugent-Hopkins grabbing control. Kind of interesting to see Nugent-Hopkins and Misa on the ice at the same time, because they've been compared to each other in many respects with the intelligence that they approach the game with. Long way to go, obviously, for Misa in his first season in the NHL and as a pro. That's pretty nice comparison right there to make. Edmonton on the ice, far side of the ice. Desharnais finished his check. Worked now by Goodrow behind the goal line. Dickinson reaches for it, can't get it, but Misa will grab it and tip it backwards. Good play there by Misa and Dickinson. Behind the goal line, Desharnais chips it down. Angles it off the left boards, up the near side. But Edmonton will get it back as they seal the lane with Roslovic getting it loose. Savoy behind the net, fitted around the boards, but it's cleared back down the ice by San Jose. That'll be icing as it goes across the Edmonton goal line. Welcome your San Jose Sharks back to the tank on Thursday, February 26th at 7 p.m. for our Black Excellence Celebration Game. Celebrate the powerful legacy and vibrant future of Black culture through music, art, and community at SAP Center. And oh, by the way, it's a pretty good game against the Calgary Flames. Grab your tickets today at sjsharks.com/tickets. Face off right side of Yaroslav Askarov. Sharks leading 3-0. We are in the final minute of play in the first period. 37 seconds to be exact on the clock. As Michael Misa is on the ice getting set to take this face off. Puck is dropped. Controlled by the Oilers. It's Bouchard keeping it in. Handoff, Draisaitl moving in on Misa. Centering play underneath Misa's stick. But it was sticked aside there by Askarov. And the Sharks get it down the ice. Not quite far enough for icing, but long enough for the Sharks to get a bit of a change. Wennberg is on the ice for the final 15 seconds of the period. Edmonton ices the puck now all the way down. So the Sharks will be able to make a complete change and get whatever Ryan Warsawski wants on the ice here for a faceoff in the Oiler end with 13.6 seconds to go. And the Sharks up 3-0. Who are they going to put out there? Who do you expect? It's Celebrini. It's Graf. It's Smith. And it's Liljegren with Ferraro on defense. Connor McDavid will take the faceoff. And he wins it. At the near side, Bouchard flips it ahead. Trying to go on the right side. Hyman has it. Throws for McDavid at the Sharks' line. Met there by Liljegren's check, and the puck was deflected back to center ice. That'll do it for the period as the final seconds tick off and the horn sounds. And a quieted crowd here in Edmonton looking on as the teams head to their respective dressing rooms. But the San Jose Sharks have got to be awfully happy with this first period, especially with the way that the young kids performed against McDavid and Draisaitl. Goals by Graf is 15th, Gaudette is 12th, and Misa is 2nd. Makes it 3-0 San Jose at the end of one.
1: Well, being around these young kids on a daily basis, they aren't the type of kids. They're not wired. They just want to be compared to and be around these guys and hang with these guys. They want to outplay them, and you're seeing that in the first period. Their compete level, they've outcompeted Leon Draisaitl and the Connor McDavid. The Sharks
3: Sharks have done a great job in the neutral zone, not allowing any odd man rushes, having them, they're not giving up any easy offense, and that's been great. And then when they do get the puck, the neutral zone's been open for them. Edmonton's turned the puck over. You've seen early on in that game, there's been open ice in the middle of the ice coming through the neutral zone. They've hit second waves, third wave players, and they look like the Edmonton Oilers, how they want to play, and they're getting a ton of offensive looks, and it's fun hockey to watch.
0: Once again, at the end of one, Sharks 3, Oilers nothing. We'll be right back on the San Jose Sharks Audio Network. Well, the San Jose Sharks are off to another good start, leading the Edmonton Oilers 3-0 at the end of one. We are informed it is the first time in Sharks history that the team has had three goals in three successive first periods of play. There is a lot of crossover between these two teams, and one of them that certainly we're following is the one between St. Albert natives. Matt Savoy on one side of the ice played under 15 AAA. His teammate was Zach Ostapchuk. They're very, very good friends. Tonight they're competing against each other, and right now Zach Ostapchuk, after a strong first period, is our guest with Alex Stalock.
1: Zach, how are you doing? Good start, buddy.
4: Yeah, thank you. Appreciate it.
1: I do got to ask. I had the opportunity a few times throughout my career to play in my hometown, and whether it's fortunate or unfortunate, I do got to ask, are you playing for free tonight or no?
4: Actually, yeah, the family went easy on me. I didn't have to buy too many tickets. So, no, they went easy on me. Maybe not free, but, yeah, it's been nice.
1: That's here. Talk a little bit about the relationship that you and Matt Savoy had growing up and now getting to play against each other in the National Hockey League in Rogers Place here in Edmonton.
4: Yeah, it's pretty cool. I mean, he's my best friend in the world. So we grew up together, known each other since we were 5-6 years old, and we've been tight ever since. So lived together in the summers and all that to sort of play each other in the NHL. It's pretty cool.
1: No cutting deals out there, as Roy Sommer would say. Say, talk about the confidence Warzo has in your line playing you guys against any line. You see it in Vancouver two nights ago, now in Edmonton tonight. You know, you're getting offensive zone draws. He's comfortable putting you out at any time of the game. What does that do for the three of you guys?
4: Yeah, I think it's huge. Obviously, we pride ourselves in being hard to play against, and I think our confidence is growing as a line. That Warsaw putting us out there and putting that trust in us, it's big. So,
1: how much does it help to have a goalie like Askey back there who plays the puck so much? I mean, you got to think of the first period. He already had 10, 12 touches where he handles that puck. Sometimes it looks a little crazy, but for a forward, it's got to be a huge bonus to have a goalie that plays a puck that much.
4: Oh, yeah, he's like another D-man out there. We know he's good with the puck, so we just try and get open.
1: Anything going into the second period that you think needs to change or the same thing? And
4: yeah, no, I think obviously limit some turnovers, but other than that, I like how we've been playing. Just stay on them. These guys won't go away.
1: Awesome. Well, thanks for your time, Zach. Enjoy it. Have fun, and keep her going in the second period.
4: Yeah, thank you.
1: That's Zach Ostapchuk from Rogers Place in Edmonton. The Sharks lead Edmonton 3-0 after one, and you're listening to the Sharks Audio Network.
5: 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We're connecting you to more than 30 years of Sharks hockey. Let's go beyond the numbers.
0: Well, we go beyond the numbers and talk a little bit about comfort, because that is exactly what Michael Misa is feeling. Misa just scored his second goal as a National Hockey League player and of this season at 11:40 of the first to make it 3-0 Sharks. And he was talking about how he's feeling more confident each and every day.
6: Yeah, like what you said. Just asking for the puck, I think playing with more confidence. When the puck's on my stick, I think I'm more of a dangerous player. So, yeah, it's got to continue to do that.
0: Misa makes his game work with blinding speed and great skills, but we wondered if the game at the NHL level was slowing down for him a bit after a handful of games of experience.
6: I think, the more I have the puck on my stick, the better I feel. And, it's going to continue to come, but, yeah, I feel like I'm playing good.
0: Misa definitely wants to go to the middle of the ice and make plays, and that shows his creativity, and he says that's part of his game.
6: Yeah, I mean, absolutely. I think if the opportunity is there, I'm going to do that 9 times out of 10. It was a good play, and it just happened to work out. I was able to cut to the middle like that, but I think in general it's something I'm looking to do, yeah.
0: Well, he's got one goal so far in this game, and he told us earlier that he definitely wants to shoot the puck more often.
6: Yeah, shoot from everywhere. I mean, you never know when one's going to go in. So, yeah, continue to shoot. It's, I think, just in general, our team knows that we just got to keep shooting.
0: Well, let's not forget that Michael Misa doesn't have a ton of experience as a professional hockey player. Tonight, for instance, this is his 15th career game in the NHL, and his progress was delayed a little bit when he went down with an injury in practice. Then he went to World Juniors for a little bit, had a short stint in the AHL to recondition, and now he's back, and he says he's feeling much better.
6: Yeah, I feel better. I think coming back from the injury was obviously just had to get going again, and I feel a lot better.
0: Well, Ryan Warsopsky certainly has been following Michael Mises' development very, very closely, and he certainly is also very impressed with the way all of the young players are performing. The thing is that he's worked them hard in practice. He's done a really good job in terms of making sure that the type of work that they're getting is definitely related to the game. But he also was asked yesterday, after having a practice at University of British Columbia, how hard he is on some of these players during the course of practice and if he has to be that way.
7: No, there's intensity, but I think that standard was set probably in training camp. So I think the guys know our coaching staff's, philosophy and how we want to practice and the detail we want to practice with. You know, we're not going super long, but it's quick, it's fast. We're getting to the point where there's usually a drill or two that we want to really focus in on and do it right. And our guys have an understanding of that. They're pros. We got a good leadership group that carries that torch as well. So, I think it's a lot of feel of where we are. We've got good vibes going right now. It's good energy in the room. You obviously want the execution perfect, but there's going to be times where, pucks come off your stick and you don't make the right, you don't execute the right pass, what have you. You got to move on. So I give credit to the group. They've done a really good job of, our practice habits. I think that's kind of was set, last year, really, of how we want to practice. And we've just got to keep pushing that standard.
0: Well, that standard certainly was set the moment Ryan Warsopsky took over as the head coach of the team last year. It's continued this year. But one thing that he talks about all the time is good work habits. And Michael Misa has those habits. We can see it.
1: Yeah, he doesn't cheat around the ice at all. I like the way he plays the game. He's smart. He's intelligent. He plays on the defensive side of the puck first, and then the offensive is going to come. He's going to understand that is what's going to instill a coach. He's going to give you confidence to play in certain situations. If you can play in the defensive zone of the National Hockey League at that young age and you're counted on in that area, and that's the reason the Sharks are having success, their young guys commit to the defensive zone. As soon as you start flying, cheating offense, that's when the game goes south. And you heard that from McDavid this morning. Talk about these young players. He was so impressed at how Celebrini bears down in the faceoff circles. He competes. He uses his body all over the ice. He said, you don't see that from a ton of young guys in the National Hockey League, first, second, third year in the league. They already do that. They're aware if they want to stick around and play a long time in this league, it starts in the defensive zone, offense will come.
0: Well, that's good signs for Michael Misa and all of the young Sharks players, as you can experience the game like never before. With insights and stats calculated by SAP, we connect you to 30-plus years of Sharks hockey, getting beyond the numbers. Right now, it's time for the second period to begin, as San Jose puts Yaroslav Askarov in net to our left. And the San Jose Sharks will be moving from left to right in period number two.
1: Yeah, Chris Knobloch stuck with Connor Ingram in the pipes. I was curious if they were going to go to Tristan Jarry, but they got confidence in him to stay in there. He made some saves after the three quick ones early. He made some saves through traffic to feel a little bit better about his game, find the puck and feel the puck. And you can't blame him for the goals. I mean, it was a backdoor empty net and Colin Graf's goal, the one that gets hit into his own net. And there's nothing he can really do. And
0: that's probably the thinking, obviously. And they pulled him last game, so they don't want to make the habit of that either. You got to show some confidence in him. And so Edmonton is a team that can score at will. So being down 3-0 probably doesn't intimidate them. As we get underway in the second period, puck comes into the Shark zone, flipped out by the San Jose defensive players. Colin Graf couldn't feel that bounce for the Sharks. So Jake Walman is back on D to get control. He feeds it up the ice, but it's too far for everybody. That's icing against the Edmontonians. And they'll bring the faceoff all the way back inside the Oilers zone of the ice.
1: Interesting there, Chris Knobloch. Zach Hyman was standing at the faceoff draw before that period, looking like his line was going to go. And Warsopsky sent out Celebrini's line quickly. They changed, and they sent out Draisaitl's line. That's a new matchup. It looks like now Draisaitl's going to be matched up against Celebrini's line instead of the McDavid line.
0: And so because of the icing, the Sharks coaching staff just threw out the Walman line. I should say the Wennberg line going up against Draisaitl. And Walman, Wennberg wins the draw now on the point. Sent over to Klingberg. Shoots right on. Save made there by Ingram, and it's flipped out. That's going to be a chess match that'll be interesting the rest of the night, don't you think?
1: Yeah, how they're going to play the Lions, and you wonder if Knobloch's thought is if maybe he can get more offense if he's got McDavid, or if he's keying more on the defensive side of the puck, because they're talking about not giving up as many grade A's and not giving up as many goals. So they might, Knobloch's thinking might be that I like Draisaitl in the defensive end more than McDavid's line against Celebrini.
0: Well, we'll see how it all works out. Right now the puck was poked on goal and Ingram stopped it with Regenda in the doorstep there. And so the Sharks will take the faceoff deep inside the Edmonton zone, left side of Connor Ingram. And Celebrini's out there trying to get the faceoff won. Graf chips it behind the net, but it'll be Bouchard that gets there first, and he'll try to clear, can't do it. Sent back toward the front of the net, Graf knocking it down, but it's checked away from him by Ekholm. Now Celebrini takes it back, holds the puck, tried to go to Will Smith in close. Now it's kept in by Liljegren. Really nice play by Tim to get a stick on that, and it's back behind the Edmonton net. But the Oilers whip it around the boards and sent all the way down. That'll be another icing call against the Oilers. A reminder to listen to each and every San Jose Sharks Audio Network broadcast. Whenever the Sharks are playing, we're on the air. We've got a great network affiliate radio station list in Northern California that you can find Sharks hockey on. We have stations in Fresno, and we have stations in Modesto and Chico and Lakeport and Auburn, Eureka, all kinds of great places to listen to Sharks action. Of course, you can find us 24 hours a day on the Sharks Plus SAP Center app and, of course, online at sjsharks.com if you're in the office. 3-0 Sharks, early second. Celebrini makes the brilliant play along the boards. Got it over to Graf on the point, to Ferraro, to Liljegren. The shot, looking for the tip, but Graf couldn't get a stick on it. Kept in by Smith, goes to Graf behind the net. Makes the move on Evan Bouchard, but Bouchard does an effective job there to get his body in the way. He steals the puck and he leads it out to center ice. McDavid tips on the left and across the Sharks line. Nugent Hopkins was in there, one-on-one against Liljegren, and Liljegren was able to tie up Nugent Hopkins' stick and body enough to get the Sharks to get the puck around the boards and out of the zone. But Nugent Hopkins is back on it on the left wing side. The veteran, former first overall pick, throws it in deep into the San Jose zone. Far boards, lines are changing. Here's a play from the point, taken there by Edmonton. They throw it back behind the San Jose net. Now it's sent to the slot. A one-time shot from the right wing side by Savoy. That's a nice stick save by Yaroslav Askarov. And the Oilers work it free on the rebound of the play. Twisting, turning, Edmonton wheeling around. Roslovic backhands to the right point. It's kept in there by Ty Emberson, the former Shark. And there's Askarov out for another stroll again. But this time he makes the stop and gets it quickly around the boards. And Graf angled it off the left boards and got it out of the zone. And in this long change period, the Sharks are going to have to hurry to get fresh skaters on here. But they can't quite do it. Gaudette's got to jump back over the boards and get back on the bench as the Oilers throw it back deep into the San Jose zone. One of the big challenges you always have. Gaudette jumps out now and gets the long headman pass ahead of the red line. Tips in. Eklund grabs, tries to center it out in front. Knocked away. Good play by Misa defensively there to steal it from Lazar. It's worked free. Now Eklund is fighting for control in the corner with Wallman. They battle it out to the right side of Ingram. Four players in there. Two Sharks and two Oilers grinding it out right now. Wallman and Nurse in there for Edmonton. Misa and Eklund work it loose. It's grabbed. Now it's taken back to the point. Held in. Oh, they said that Dickinson did not keep the puck in the zone. The linesman Apperson was right there to make the call, so I'm not going to argue.
1: You talk about how strong Misa is down on the puck, and he gets strong on his bottom hand. He wins so many of those wall battles, and just to get on the right side of the puck in the offensive zone, you don't allow any odd man rushes going the other way. And now if that third guy sucks down a little bit low and that puck bounces over, Edmonton's going the other way.
0: The countdown is on. We are less than 50 days away from Selection Sunday. Don't miss your chance to witness the thrill of the 2026 D1 Men's Basketball West Regional live in San Jose on March 26 and 28. Tickets are available now at sapcenter.com/NCAA. Here come the Sharks back into the zone. Misa goes to Gaudette, delays a bit, tries to take the shot. It's blocked. Great keep in there by Dickinson. Pokes in the direction of Misa. That was a really nice defensive play by Nurse to block that pass and basically stop a Sharks scoring thrust. Oilers get it back. Sharks 3, Edmonton nothing. Early in the second, 16-12 to go on the clock. Edmonton skating right to left. Here's Nurse to the red line. Shoots one in for the Oilers. Way out of his net to make the stick stop behind the goal line is Askarov. Flips it around the boards, and Ryan Reeves chips it out. Down the right wing side they come, and lugging it in there was Goodrow. He was trying to one-hand it to Zach oh, stop, Chuck. It was turned over, but it's still an icing call that was caused by that fourth line.
1: Well, it's all starting to make sense why Askarov took the morning off. And he's already put in maybe a half mile of skating in this game. He must have got the green light from goaltending coach Thomas Speer or the fill-in morning skate goalie. Go out when that puck gets close and you're comfortable, go out and play the puck. He's broken up some in-zone forechecks. It's been very effective, and I think he's been told, once it's on your tape, get it off your tape. Don't overstick handle it. Get it, move it right away, get back in the crease.
0: I think that was a big problem he had last year, was just holding it on too long, but he's doing much better this season. It's now the Sharks send it toward the Edmonton net after winning the draw, but a shot by Klingberg is deflected out of play. Celebrate your next birthday on the ice with Sharks Ice. Skate, celebrate, and make memories with friends at San Jose, Fremont, or Oakland locations. 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It's one of the best things you could do. Just get on the ice with a bunch of your friends, have fun. Maybe you could go to Stanley's and have a nice meal.
1: Absolutely.
0: And enjoy yourself. Zach Ostapchuk steps onto the ice. Out there with Reeves and Goodrow. He's going to get a faceoff win because Goodrow won a 50-50 puck, but then Ekholm checked it away. Ekholm blasted into the boards there by Ryan Reeves, but he got the backhand pass ahead. Up to the Sharks' line. Good back check there by Barkley Goodrow to knock it away. But Edmonton recovers. And now Ostapchuk knocked down there by Evan Bouchard. That's going to be a penalty against the Oilers, it looks like, as it comes all the way down the ice. They had contact on the zone entry, and Edmonton going back to touch up on the puck, and they're going to call Bouchard for tripping, and he is not happy about this one little bit. But kudos to Zach Ostapchuk to get that call drawn.
1: You can't talk enough about what that line's done to start this road trip off.
0: 15:21 left in this period, 4 minutes, 39 seconds, the time of it. A 2-minute tripping call on Evan Bouchard of the Edmonton Oilers. And so, this Sharks Power Play is brought to you by Power Business Technology, copiers and printers for your office needs. We saw the folks from Power Business Technology on the trip to Vancouver with a whole bevy of Sharks sponsors, suite holders, and other partners, and it was great to see them on the road with us.
1: Yeah, they took in a pregame skate. It's always fun sitting there in the bleachers, and they get to see stuff that players, they don't get to see at 7 o'clock at night. And, you know, these players and goalies and defense work on the small little things.
0: Off the draw, Celebrini got it back, but Klingberg fans on the puck, and this could be a chance shorthanded for Edmonton. Janmark moving in 2-on-1, but Wenberg's the only guy back, makes the play like a veteran defenseman, and blocks that feed that Janmark was trying to put out in front. Now he wins the puck behind the goal line. That's just responsible defensive hockey for Alex Wenberg in a situation in which you're not thinking much about defense.
1: Yeah, it definitely wasn't the first two-on-one he's played. It didn't look like it by any means. It was well played by a forward.
0: Sharks moving left to right on the power play. Here's Celebrini across the line, dancing into the zone, losing on the stick check there. Good job by McDavid to knock it out. And so Klingberg is still probably thinking about that fan shot earlier. Swings to center ice, drops it back to Smith, now to Celebrini. Macklin skates up the right, veers to his left, lead pass. Smith moving in, he gathers the puck, couldn't quite control it, grabs in the corner, went back to Celebrini, left point, hit exchange with Klingberg, now back to Smith, blast one, on goal, and it's a save by Connor Ingburn, and he holds on.
1: Yeah, it didn't look like he was confident where that puck was when it hit Ingram, and Will Smith got to a spot he likes to get to on his forehand, that dot. He likes to get to that dot area, and Macklin set him up into his wheelhouse. It was a great job by Wenberg taking Ingram's eyes away, and he wasn't fully sure if he had that puck and got a little bit lucky that puck stuck to him.
0: How about Wenberg jumping up in the air and timing it perfectly for that shot to get through?
1: And guys do that. Wayne Simmonds used to do that so good in Philadelphia, and their power play was set up that way. He'd time that screen so perfectly where he'd jump and take the goalie's eyes away, and you can't see the release of the puck.
0: About a minute remaining on the power play for the Sharks. They get the draw around the boards, but it comes back to center ice, and Dmitry Orlov is there. Hit exchange, now stick handles, looks to his right, flips to Graf, crosses the line, winds up and guns it around the boards. Reverse behind the net there by Regenda, but that's a good play defensively there by Darnell Nurse to read that, intercept it, and clear it all the way down. Askarov played it ahead to Orlov, and now here comes Eklund moving from left to right across the line. Eklund on his game here, spinning off of a check, trying to poke it behind the goal. Graf trying to get it, but it bounced away from his stick. 29 seconds left in the power play. Edmonton might have a 2-on-1. Down the left side, it's fed to the slot, and it's tipped in front of the goal there by Kasperi Kapanen, and went over the top of the crossbar. actually bounced on the top of the net and ricocheted away. And the Sharks fire it ahead, but they get called racing at the blue line with it into the Edmonton zone. And so we have a stoppage with 15 seconds left on that Sharks power play, the penalty to Evan Bouchard of the Oilers.
1: That was a heck of a back check by Colin Graf there. He realized they had a two-on-one. He buried his head and went all the way back to the middle of the net. It ended up just hitting him in the shoulder pad and bouncing off the top of the net. But if he doesn't work that hard to get back, that's a clear-cut two-on-one. It just shows his defensive awareness. And you get chances on the power play, you got to work both ends. You can't just think it's just in the offensive zone.
0: Faceoff dropped in the Oilers zone. Edmonton's got it. And there's only 10 seconds left on the power play for the Sharks. And the Oilers clear it all the way down. So maybe time for one rush. Asker off to Liljegren. Now here comes Goodrow down the right to Gaudette. Cross the line. Throws to the front of the goal. It's tipped on net. They score! Ostapchuk tipped it on goal. But Barkley Goodrow trailing the play gets the rebound. And the Sharks are up 4-0.
1: I don't get why this is getting waved off right now. It was immediately waved off by the ref on the side of the net. And Ostapchuk just went to the net. He was tied up with the Oilers' defenseman and just bumped into Ingram just a tiny bit.
0: I think they're going to let this one be good. They're going to
2: call the ice is no goal for goal interference.
0: Well, they're going to look at it, I'm sure.
1: Yeah, it's tough to say how much contact. There really wasn't a ton of contact.
0: I didn't think there was enough.
1: By Emberson that pushed Ostapchuk in the net to carry. But it comes into the decision. It's that gray area. Can the goalie even make the save? Ingram's still trying to find the puck. He doesn't even know where the puck is.
0: It did not interfere with his job. That's my view. We'll get a break in the action and come back with the decision as to whatever it may be. They're looking at it. At this point, officially, the score is the Sharks 3 and the Oilers nothing. Back to Rogers Place in Edmonton in a moment on the San Jose Sharks Audio Network. Well, what looked to be a Barkley Goodrow goal to give the Sharks a 4-0 lead has been called no goal by the officials on the ice for goaltender interference. And the question is, did Zacho Stopchuk interfere enough with Connor Ingram to limit him from doing his job? My view of it here is that it was not that situation, but there does not appear to be any challenge. And so it's still 3-0 in favor of San Jose.
1: Yeah, it's a tough call. Ostapchuk's crashing the net on that. It was a wide pass from the blue line into the goal mouth. It got redirected into Ingram. His momentum just kind of carried himself into Ingram.
0: He wasn't in the blue paint.
1: Ingram didn't know where the rebound was. If he wasn't interfered with, Barkley Goodrow taps that puck in right in the middle of the net anyway.
0: Okay, Edmonton's going to try to take that and get some momentum from it. 3-0 Sharks still. Leon Draisaitl moves into Sharks territory, but the pass is off the mark for Ekholm and all the way back to the Edmonton zone. Ingram sends it behind his net. Reversed around the boards here by Bouchard. Ekholm at the near side throws it ahead. It's out of the zone, but a feed for Hyman is a little too far for him. And Mario Ferraro is back to get it. Note that Liljegren and Ferraro are out there primarily against the top players for the Oilers. They've been doing that for the last number of games, but they've been very consistent in the way they play.
1: It's been a frustrated Edmonton group. They just seem disconnected in the offensive zone, too. Just on that last play, Leon Draisaitl make a rare pass that he misses. He prides himself on how good he is at passing and putting it on tape to tape, and he missed his D-man by a few feet.
0: Yaroslav Askarov stops the puck with a stick, dropped it for Desharnais, but a long feed a little too far for Regenda to take. Might have bounced on him at center ice. So it goes all the way down for icing. And the Sharks have Celebrini out there, Toffoli, Regenda, Desharnais, Liljegren. So they're in the midst of a change here. So not everybody's gassed.
1: Yeah, they got celebrating, taking the draw, though. They're a good spot. They're not too tired.
0: Celebrini against Josh Szymanski. Szymanski gets the draw back, but it comes all the way back. That's as good as a face-off win for the Sharks, even though they don't get credit for it. Wallman's in his zone, tied up by Toffoli. Worked loose. Regenda banking it in the right corner. He's grinding it out in the Edmonton zone. This was a face-off start in the Sharks' end, and San Jose gets it deep to the offensive zone. Finally, Edmonton gets it back. Wallman, long pass up the right. Here's a lead to the middle of the ice. Szymanski moves in. Little drop pass on the left. Shot by Darnell Nurse. Turned aside by Askarov. And the rebound is chipped out. There's a race for it back into the Edmonton zone. Will it be icing? Yes, it will be. And Adam Gaudette thought he could beat the man to the face-off dot, but apparently didn't do that. And so, since Spencer Stastny does get there, It is indeed an icing call against the Sharks. Now, this one could be a little dangerous, this face-off here.
1: Yeah, that last Nurse shot was only the second shot Edmonton's had in the first, you know, 8 minutes and change the second period. And one that maybe fooled Askarov a little bit just off his hip.
0: Off the draw, Edmonton wins it. Stastny shoots toward the net. Good block by Wenberg, deflected that wide. Rebound coming into the corner. Kasperi Kapanen has. Twist turns on Regenda, who stays with him. Kapanen, a lithe skater, coming across the ice surface now, stopping on the left circle. Little drop pass near side, but calls in the shot save. Little rebound in front, but it's chipped out of the zone. Nice job by Desharnais with a perfect reaction. Edmonton still has the puck. We're down to 11:14 left in this second period. Sharks 3, Oilers nothing, with that one goal that was disallowed because of an apparent goaltender interference situation. Oilers dump it back into the Sharks' end. But Colson is out there grinding it out, trying to dig it free here. Kapanen also looking for the play. Nugent Hopkins is out there with him. They work it loose, but it came all the way back to center ice. Oilers regroup. They move back in. They're offside. And so they whistle things down here with 9:11 gone by in the second period of action. Don't forget, our next exciting broadcast of Sharks hockey will be a day game. We're on the air at 12:30 Pacific time from Calgary on Saturday as the Sharks move across to the other part of Alberta to take on the Calgary Flames.
1: That'd be a nice, quick little flight. Hopefully, if all the bags fit on the plane tonight.
0: Yeah,
1: hopefully
0: that was a weird one.
1: Downsize. You come up here with the exact same bags, I imagine. And we had one less person traveling for sure. As Drew Remenda took his own flight to see his grandkids, we lost luggage and we still ran out of room. I don't know what happened, but no. Hopefully we got that figured out.
0: In Silicon Valley parlance, they need a mask designer. Because right now the Sharks get the face off. They move in. Eklund behind the net, turning, moving out to the left right circle, turns and shoots. Great save. He gets his own rebound. He's in the left circle. Eklund stick handling behind the net. Then he overskates the puck, making the extra move, but Mises on the left side corner to knock it behind the net. Eklund in front, looking for Mises, but it's off the stick. These two guys are starting to make magic together.
1: Yeah, Eklund's so quick on his edges. He can stop and start on a dime, and they're building that chemistry. It takes a little bit once you start playing with a new line mate. And, you know, you said Mises in his 15th game, and it's amazing what he's doing already at his age.
0: Right now, the Oilers down 3-0. Must have their heads and eyes spinning in opposite directions. Bouchard to Ekholm. Lead pass across the line. Here's McDavid making a maneuver. Throwing a backhand pass across the ice. And the Sharks just get a little piece of it and knocked it away. Now Liljegren intercepts. Leads for Celebrini. Moving left to right. He's across the line. Little drop pass. Will Smith. I don't know why he thought about passing it there, but it got deflected back. And the Oilers have a chance down the left. Janmark moving in. Oh, he loses on the Johnny Bauer poke check. Right there to Yaroslav Askarov. A very dangerous and risky situation, but Askarov made the stop. And now he splits his body almost into two pieces and stops the shot from the right point with his left blocker board. In front of the San Jose net, a chance for the Oilers again. They fan on the puck as Lazar couldn't get it. It's cleared out by Will Smith, and it's all the way down on net. That'll be sticked aside by Ingram. All of this started because Will Smith passed the puck instead of shot it.
1: Yeah, that's his area that you want him to pull the trigger from. He's got his release. He just scored from that spot in Vancouver the other night.
0: And Askarov makes another save here on the right wing side, but how about his goaltending, and how about that old-time Johnny Bauer poke there in a pretty dangerous situation?
1: You can tell, we talked about this before the game, when he feels comfortable, when he gets touches. In the way he was handling the puck early on, he wanted to get active, he wanted to go and handle the puck. When he wants to go and get the puck, I feel like he's at his best. He doesn't have to sit around and wait for the puck to come to him. He's playing an aggressive game, and it paid off there.
0: A break in the action. This broadcast is coming to you from Rogers Place in Edmonton. The score, the San Jose Sharks 3, the Edmonton Oilers nothing. This is the San Jose Sharks Audio Network. And now it's time for a very important message from Alex Stadlock.
1: The Sharks Foundation's latest auction is open now. From San Jose to a global spotlight, some Sharks players will represent their countries at the highest level of international hockey next month. Visit sharks.givesmart.com or text Sharks to 76278 to bid on exclusive auction items and celebrate this major achievement.
0: Absolutely major indeed, as off the faceoff, a shot by Darnell Nurse of Edmonton is knocked aside. Wenberg, as he so often does, reliably clears it out of the zone. The Oilers pick it back up. Overskating it, though, was Szymanski. And so taking it back now, the Sharks have it on defense. Klingberg whips it across the rink. Moving down the left wing side into the zone. Winberg into the spot. Toffoli has a great chance. Tried to reverse the puck to the top corner with a wrist shot from the forehand. As he was moving to his left, he shot it to the right, and it went just high and wide.
1: I mean, from that area, you could say the way he skated to the bench, he was frustrated with himself. He doesn't miss much from there. He's so smart. He knows which way to get a goalie to move. Ingram's feet weren't set. He pulled the trigger at the right time.
0: Right now, it's in the offensive zone for the Sharks. Gaudette got it to the D-men, and there's Desharnais with a drive that goes wide off the boards. Overskated by Misa on the rebound. That enables the Oilers a chance to move it out. But stepping up, Desharnais is able to stick check that puck away from Roslovic, and the Sharks get it back. Moving now across the line, Eklund is trying to gather the puck. He tried to chip it back on two Oiler defenders over to Gaudette, but the Sharks have to regroup in the neutral zone. Moving in, Dickinson. He's checked a little bit, but he dumps it around the boards. Desharnais stops with his skates, flips it across the ice. Dickinson tries to keep it and can't do it. That's a really good effort by Edmonton's Pud Colson to throw it out to center ice. And the Sharks banked it off the boards on the far side into their bench area. And so there will be a whistle, and they'll drop it at center ice. But that was a good play by Pud Colson there.
1: Yeah, it was. And sometimes when that happened, you get a rim. The play started with a rim off Dickinson's stick. It goes all the way around to his D partner, Desharnais. He handles it, and he one-touches it over to Dickinson. He tried shooting it right as he caught it. And sometimes the puck has so much revolutions of spin on it, it'll spin right off the heel of your stick.
0: Sharks 3, Oilers nothing. 7.5 to play, second period. San Jose with the zone entry. St. Albert, Alberta native, Zach Ostapchuk dumps it in deep. Comes around the boards. Ostapchuk gets it back, left wing corner. He protects the puck, but Spencer Stastny just waited him out and worked it free. But he's body checked hard by Barkley Goodrow, causing a turnover. Reeves to the point. Ferraro the shot. That is a block. It was a race for the puck. That's a great effort by Liljegren to get back and keep it away from the Edmonton on-rushing forward, who was hoping against hope to get it. That was Kasperi Kapanen on that play.
1: So what Edmonton's hoping for is a break like that, because it just doesn't seem to be clicking for him.
0: Maybe Kapanen gets one here. Shot blocked by Reeves, though. Kept in by the Oilers. Bouchard, 6 points the other night. Little exchange of passes. He gets it back on the point. Throws far side on the ice. There's a little drop by McDavid. Bouchard in close. Dreisaitl and McDavid out there again, as they're wont to be every once in a while. Dreisaitl gets the handoff to McDavid. Cuts behind the goal line. Tries to backhand it, but it's deflected by Reeves, and the puck is knocked out of play. Once again, you don't always see Dreisaitl and McDavid together. They'd like to get them separated, but the way things are going here, they're putting them together in the second period.
1: Yeah, I think Knobloch, he gets to the point sometimes, you've seen it in playoff runs too, where they try to separate them and spread out their offense. But when they get into situations like this where they're down, they'll put them together and try to generate offense in a hurry. And so far, the Sharks have done a great job of keeping them to the outside. And again, that was a little Ostapchuk line that was out there defending them. And Ryan Reeves put a hit on McDavid and frustrates him.
0: Celebrini won the draw. Moves down the ice. Here comes Will Smith across the line. Centering feet for Celebrini, racing for the front of the net. And Ekholm got a piece of it. But guess what? A high sticking penalty now is going to be called here by the referee, Corey Sevret. Wow. Is this going up against Macklin Celebrini?
1: This is Renault. It's supposed to be on Ekholm, and Macklin went over and waved no call to the ref. You see this sometimes, and this shows the integrity of Macklin Celebrini. Is, well, you get a chance to see here, but Macklin immediately, when they put that call up,
0: I thought he was arguing the call.
1: No, he went over to the refs and waved it off.
0: Okay.
1: I think it was a play on the puck. He saw it go up. You see, immediately turns to the ref. It's amazing. You see it sometimes where a player doesn't want to be known as a diver or drawing penalties or whatever. It never fully touched him in the face.
0: Let's get the call here from the official.
2: Edmonton penalty number 14, Truman Minor. High sticking.
0: They're calling it.
1: Even Macklin threw his hands up a little bit, like, hey, I tried waving the ref off, no call. And
0: you know what they're saying is that Celebrini was right. He did move his helmet back a little bit, which might have also caused it.
1: And I think that's a natural reaction. You get a stick up in that area, you try to shield your face and pull your face back so you don't take it in the nose or the eyes. And
0: well, the San Jose Sharks on the power play recently. 4 for their previous 11 heading into tonight's game. That's 36.4%. Last 5 games on the road heading into tonight. 2 for 12 at 16.7%. percent on the play.
3: So it looked like the stick caught him in the shoulder, and it's a really tough call. I mean, the game's fascinating.
0: Off the faceoff, Celebrini slaps it toward the net. No mercy from him as it's sticked away by Ingram. Glove down by Klingberg on the point as the crowd reacts to the officials. Sharks up 3-0, looking for a fourth one here on the power play. Smith to Klingberg, back to Smith. He's in the left circle. He throws it back to Klingberg. He's got time. He goes to Celebrini. Drives one. Didn't get all of it. Went high and wide. Smith back to Klingberg. Now to the middle, bump man Wenberg. To Smith. Now to Klingberg. Near side, Celebrini. Whipped it off a stick across the ice. Shot by Smith toward the net. Scramble rebound. And a save made by Ingram as Tyler Toffoli, the man on the slot, has two Oilers all over him right now. One of them is Spencer Stastny. And the other one is former Shark Ty Emberson. And they're going to get all separated now, but I think Tyler Toffoli was still thinking about that great chance he had a few seconds ago and still working for it.
1: Yeah, he's just off the back post, and Will Smith, very deceptive when he gets on that top of the circle with the puck. And goalies, you got to hold and think that he's going to shoot. He's got that lethal shot from that area, and he looks to the back door, and Ingram got a good push and to make a toe save on that redirect by Toffoli to his glove side.
0: Wenberg against McDavid on the draw. The Sharks trying to get the 50-50 puck, but Smith couldn't quite drag it to his stick, and the Oilers clear it all the way down. Power plays on Sharks Audio are brought to you by Power Business Technology. Copiers and printers for your office needs. Go there. Right now, here comes Klingberg to center ice. He's thinking about dropping it back.

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1: Just hope there's not a makeup call later on in this game that just gives this Edmonton team a little bit of life, because you know how dangerous they can be when they get a power play chance.
2: Well, obviously they can't make a call based on what a player tells them. They have to talk about it, and so they decided to stick with the call they had on the ice. But just in case they think they made a mistake, they're probably going to think about that later, as you said. Sharks move it back in. 9 seconds left in their power play. Here's Misa on the ice in the right corner. He's being checked, but he holds the puck, slides it back. Liljegren one time hit Kapanen, blocked it, put it wide. And I think Eklund ran into the official there as the penalty is over.
1: Maybe that's the makeup call.
2: Maybe.
1: Set a pick and not allow San Jose player to get the puck.
2: He made the Edmonton player.
1: Well, it was Eklund trying to get it, and the ref got in his way.
2: That's what I'm saying. So the Edmonton player
1: could get it, yeah.
2: Now penalty is over. No harm, no foul. But lots of time is ticked off. Only 3:50 left in this second period. Misa back there defensively doing a nice job with Orlov to keep it away from the Oilers to the left side of the goal. And the Sharks break it out pretty cleanly here. They've been doing that since the start of the game. Gaudette to Regenda on the right at the blue line. Chips in deep. And the Sharks will make the complete line change here as they put out Wennberg. And Toffoli. Regenda is on the left wing side on this line. Regenda getting across. Great defensive play. Got it over to Wennberg. Turns, reaches for the puck. Backhands in. But Ingram, pretty good with the puck, was able to flip it up the left side and out. Sharks poke it back the other way, but Nurse back there with Wallman. Gives to his defensive partner. Wallman sends a long feed out. Here's Dreisaitl moving it out diagonally. Got to the red line. Dropped it back. Now here's a play over to the near side. Moving in Zach Hyman. He's in the right left wing corner. Turns away from a check. Nurse to the point. Far side of the ice. Back now to Nurse. Nurse shoots. Blocked by Toffoli, and it went wide of the goal. Wallman's on the right point. He'd like to get it. McDavid far side. Slides it to him. And Jake Wallman moves to his left. Takes that shot. Blocked by a stick. Went wide of the goal. Wennberg looks for somebody to pass it to, but he gets body checked there by McDavid on its way in. He did get the puck out of the zone, but Edmonton is carrying it back to the San Jose line. 3-0. Sharks leading it. 2:35 to play in the second. A play to the slot turned aside by Ferraro and goaltender Askarov. Ferraro got body checked pretty hard by McDavid behind the goal line. But back on his feet, he's deflecting the puck, trying to hit his man. McDavid works it free. Dreisaitl far side. Checked by Ferraro's ferocious check. But here's McDavid getting it back. He's bothered by Graf. Just enough, influenced enough to let Ferraro to poke it away. But McDavid, a great effort, keeps it in. He stick handles to his left. Loses on the stick check by Toffoli, but it's not out of the zone. Edmonton keeps the pressure on. Ekholm in back of the Sharks net. Stick handles over to the far boards. Feeds it back to Bouchard. Now McDavid in the left circle. Shoots one on goal. That's a pad save by Askarov. Bouchard's in deep. Goes to McDavid behind the net. McDavid against Ferraro there. Backhands it through. Mario's stick into the corner to Dreisaitl. Now to McDavid in the Gretzky office behind the net. Leon gets it back. Right circle. Loses on the check to guess who? Alex Wennberg. Great job by Wennberg as he carries it out. Dreisaitl bodying him in frustration, but Wennberg got it to the red line, dumped it in, and the Sharks get a complete change. What a shift. Minute and a half to go in the period. Here comes Edmonton moving in. A little shot from the right wing side there taken, but the save made by Askarov, and that was off the stick of Roslovic. Behind the goal line now. Celebrini works it free. Smith banks it off the boards. Poked forward there by Barkley Goodrow. Goodrow trying to reach for the puck on the right wing double team, but Celebrini sweeps it away. Yet it's knocked loose now by a combination of Nugent Hopkins and Goodrow, and Will Smith will grab the loose disc and just flip it in. Minute remaining in the period. Sharks still leading 3-0 here in Edmonton. Down the left side come the Oilers into the Sharks zone. Roslovic gets it in deep, comes around the far boards, and Edmonton's Lazar works for it. Savoy in the slot, hoping to get it, but Lazar working hard, has to go to the right boards, and Savoy filled it there, went back to Wallman on the right point. Nice keep-in, left-handed shot on the right side. That's not easy to do, and now in the left-wing corner, it slid back toward the point with the broken stick for Nurse on the one-time attempt. He does not have a stick right now as the Sharks set of Rini pushes and shoves with Nurse.

0: Nurse. A hand pass coming up against San Jose at the blue line as Celebrini getting involved with Nurse physically there on the play.
1: Well, Nurse had no stick, and he went up high on Celebrini as he was entering the zone, and Macklin wasn't happy. He gave it right back to him, which good for him. And Nurse, a big, tough defenseman, and Macklin's not going to take that from him. And you can see this Edmonton group is getting more frustrated this game goes on. They've had one shift in the second half of this period with sustained pressure. Other than that, they haven't had a ton offensively. And
0: I think the Sharks have done a good job in the neutral zone against these guys.
1: Absolutely. They haven't got what they want to. They haven't been able to stretch the ice out and get easy offense. That's what Edmonton wants.
0: 20 seconds to go in the period, and Michael Mises out there wins the draw. Sharks dump it in, but Edmonton clears it back out. Orloff and Klingberg get it to Misa. He backhands on the left. Eklund slips by a check, moves into the offensive zone, holds it, shoots it, stick save! Made there by Ingram. Eklund has had a really strong game here for the Sharks. Ostapchuk couldn't get the play far side, but that's going to do it for the period. And the San Jose Sharks had one goal that they thought they scored, but it was disallowed by goaltender interference on the call by the official. It was not challenged, and now we've got a 3-0 Sharks lead after 40 minutes of action. Shots on goal in the second period. The Sharks had 9, a two-period total of 17. And the Oilers had 8, a two-period total of 20. So Yaroslav Askarov, in his second consecutive start, continues to play with confidence. But that's really a word that you can describe the entire Sharks game right now after 40 minutes.
1: Yeah, they are. And they're using each other great in the defensive zone, little shares and little bump plays to get out of the zone. There was only one or maybe two shifts early in that period with sustained pressure for the Oilers group. And you can see the frustration build. And even Chris Knobloch decided to make changes. He's got Draisaitl and McDavid now on the same line to create offense, to get some type of consistent offense, offense going. But the Sharks have done an unbelievable job, like you mentioned, in the neutral zone. They're not giving those stretch plays up. That free offense, especially in the second period where it's a long change, they forced Edmonton to come through all layers of the Sharks' defense and made it hard to get shots. Not any really grade A's given up that period, and Askarov's been good handling the puck, and it's been a big difference for the Sharks getting out of their zone.
0: At the end of two, the score here in Edmonton, the Sharks 3 and the Oilers nothing. Stay tuned. This is the San Jose Sharks Audio Network. It's time for the third period here in Edmonton at Rogers Place. I'm Dan Rusinowski along with Alex Daylock. The score is 3-0 San Jose. All the goals in the first period, Graf, Gaudette, and Misa. There was a fourth one that was disallowed in the second period because of goaltender interference on Barkley Goodrow's shot to the net. Zach Ostapchuk ruled to have made contact with Connor Ingram. So here we go. Edmonton has scored their way out of problems over the course of history, but right here, off the faceoff, the Sharks win it, and they throw it all the way down. And so there is a whistle for icing, and the faceoff will be to the right side of Yaroslav Askarov, who so far has made 20 saves on Oilers shots and kept the score 3-0.
1: The first two periods have been about the best you can draw up, two road periods in the NHL. The Sharks have done a great job being disciplined, staying out of the box, played simple hockey, played smart hockey, and have made the Oilers try to create offense. And when you talk about this group, they are creative, but they aren't connecting tonight. They don't have the ability to get it done. They're getting frustrated with the way the Sharks are defending, not only in the neutral zone, but in the defensive zone as well.
0: Sharks win the draw, and Ferraro swings it around the boards. Here's Graf moving right to left, up to the blue line. Drop pass, Will Smith throws it toward the goal. That's a stick save. That was a deceptive play by Will Smith. Looked like he was going to pass it, and then he flung it toward the net, and a very good save by Ingram. But walking out of the corner, it's fed to the front by Graf. A little bouncer, and it's stopped by Ingram. Two important saves by Connor Ingram to start this third period against the Sharks' top line.
1: Well, you can see, too, Will Smith, they learn every night in this league, and they're not trying stuff that, hey, this didn't work, I'm going to try it again, I'm going to try forcing a play. Second period, he had an opportunity to take a shot from an area he can score from. He elected to pass, it went the other way, and almost turned into an out-of-man rush. He gets in that same situation in the third period. It's a mature play. Get the puck deep, make the goalie make a save, get it below the goal line in the offensive zone, and make the opposing team come 200 feet. A great decision by Will Smith to get that puck deep into the Oilers' zone.
0: Faceoff drop, left side of Ingram. Loose puck along the board, chipped out by the Oilers to center ice. Nice play off the boards there by Liljegren. Got it to Wennberg, but a pass across to the left side intended for Rigenda is intercepted. Emberson sent it in deep. Now it goes toward the front of the net. Diving there, Askarov might have gotten a piece of that and ended up going wide of the goal, and the score is still 3-0 in favor of San Jose. Back in the neutral zone, the Oilers pick it up. They've had a little bit better of the puck possession here in the early going as they send a pass off of a skate all the way down on net from Lazar. Stick to side from long distance there easily by Askarov. No icing as the Sharks dump it down the surface. Fed to the corner by Ingram, but there's Gaudet to grab it. Lugs it behind the net. Tried to whip the backhand pass to Eklund, but he just missed. And so it's cleared back to center ice. Nice responsible defensive coverage there by the combination of Misa and Eklund. And now Graf make that Gaudet on the right wing side, knocking it into the offensive zone. It won't stay there long. Here comes Edmonton, moving left to right quickly. They throw it across the ice. Over skating it there, McDavid. Fed back toward the slot. It's loose. It's behind the net. They score. Askarov got a piece of it, and it started to trickle through, and John Klingberg, reaching behind his goaltender, was trying to poke it out, but an Edmonton stick got a piece of it, and it's in the net. Leon Draisaitl was right in there, and the Oilers are on the board.
1: Well, it was a tip puck out front that ended up hitting Orlov and went back five hole on Askarov and couldn't quite find it, and Klingberg and Draisaitl meet at the puck at the same time, and Draisaitl just out-muscles him a little bit to clear that puck out, and a little bit stronger on your backhand there than your forehand because you're reaching on your forehand. It's more of a straight poke with your backhand, but the interesting note is Knobloch didn't send that line out, that Draisaitl McDavid line, until the third rotation, and you don't see that. It's a new line matchup. He had him against that Misa line. He waited to put him out when Misa jumped.
0: Here comes Draisaitl moving in for the Oilers, but a pass for McDavid. It's blocked by Smith, and McDavid with a diving play kept it in for the Oilers. Behind the net, Draisaitl stick handles. He's got the goal for the Edmontonians. Drops off near boards as Edmonton going for the jugular now that they've gotten on the board, and their offense has gotten them out of trouble before. Right here, the Sharks defensively cover, and Celebrini and Smith knock it off the boards, get it out, and the Sharks make the line change.
1: Yeah, Kapanen and Celebrini got into it a little bit there, and they see some words getting exchanged. Kapanen still yelling down the bench at Celebrini. I'm not sure what happened, but they were giving each other some wax in the Oilers' defensive zone.
0: Assist to Bouchard and Kapanen on that goal by Draisaitl, number 26 for Leon this season. Time of the goal, 1 minute, 34 seconds. Draisaitl extends his point scoring streak to three consecutive games. He had seven assists in his previous two contests, and now he's gotten a goal. Back inside Sharks territory, Edmonton keeps the pressure on. In the right wing corner, Liljegren there to get it. Knocks it off the left boards. Goodrow chipped it out. Is it going to be far enough for icing? No! Nurse back there to get it. They ruled he could have touched it. Reeves gave him a little pressure, but it set up the right boards, and Nurse will get it back, moving with speed at center. He's bumped there by the step-up from Orlov, but he gets it in deep and chases down his own pass, but the Sharks defensively get back there, and Orlov swings it out of the zone. At the near side, Gaudet backhands it forward. Misa with speed gets to it first. Across the line, little drop pass for Eklund. Wound it around the far boards, but Edmonton is able to intercept and push it out. It's the Sharks 3, the Oilers 1. San Jose with all three goals in the first period. After a score to second, Edmonton has gotten a goal from Draisaitl at 1:34 of the third. Back inside Sharks territory. Askarov in goal to our right. Tips the puck around the forecheckers. Here's Klingberg winging it up the boards, but it's kept in by Emberson. Emberson put it through the reach of Zach Hyman. Behind the goal line, it's tipped. Knocked down there by Nugent Hopkins. He speedily skates to the left corner. Throws it back to the left point. Spencer Stastny feeds it cross ice. A back skating Emberson takes it. Back to Stastny. Left wing half boards. Saucer pass left wing side. There's a great glove save by Askarov on a one-time chance for Nugent Hopkins on the right wing side.
1: They made that look nice. It was a long seam pass from Askarov's glove side to his blocker side. Basically board to board. A little sauce pass to an area. And Nugent Hopkins gets the good wood on that. And great reactionary save by Askarov there. Pucks like maybe just a little bit wide, but a great save to hold on to that rebound. There's a lot of bodies in front of the net there.
0: Yeah, they probably won't count that as a shot on goal because it probably would have gone wide. But still, Askarov reaching out with the glove hand, taking control of the game right there, which was most important. Off the faceoff, Sharks win it. Liljegren sends it around the boards. Good to see Tyler Toffoli back on the ice. Guess he left late in the second period briefly. The Sharks changed the lines around a little bit when he was out. around the near boards. Rigenda bumps his man Bouchard, but Bouchard kept it in. Now it's Ferraro getting in the way of Bouchard. That turned the puck over, and it's fed out of the zone across the ice, and the Sharks will make the quick change. Here comes Kasperi Kapanen, moving left to right across the San Jose line. Made the maneuver to there on Will Smith. Winds it around, but the puck deflects off the glass and goes out of play.
1: You can tell Edmonton's trying to ramp up the physicality a little bit. When you start seeing McDavid and Draisaitl and Kapanen throwing their bodies around the way they are right now, they're trying to get the momentum to change a little bit. And you just saw Draisaitl take a run at Liljegren, and they know it's a frustrated group right now. And
0: it is.
1: They're not getting the easy offense they want, the end zone time where they can go seams all over the ice, and the Sharks are making them work, and they're playing a great road game.
0: Trent Frederick taking the draw here, winning the faceoff for the Oilers. Nurse moves it down. Had a man in front, Lazar. Couldn't get a stick on it. That was a dangerous chance there with Celebrini defending.
1: As soon as Warsawski threw out the Celebrini line and McDavid and Draisaitl were out there, Knobloch pulled them off. He doesn't want them on the ice with Celebrini right now.
0: Sent back down the ice by the Sharks to the Edmonton line. Thrown back the other way. Here comes Curtis Lazar. One-on-one against Dickinson. Dickinson blocks his pass. Lazar gets it back. Dickinson applies the stick check. Turns away from Lazar. Tried to put it off the left boards, but it was deflected off of Janmark, so it stays in play in Sharks territory. Fed up the ice, though. Liljegren got hit, but he put it off the stick of Will Smith back to center. Edmonton is on it there as the Sharks look to change. Oilers dump it in, and Askarov is able to protect the puck in back of his goal line as he was pursued by a forechecker. That allows Dickinson to fire it out to center ice. It was knocked down by Bouchard, and here comes McDavid across the line. Little drop pass. Oiler player taken down there by Celebrini at the near side. In front of the net, though, McDavid turns and shoots. It's blocked by the defense. Tremendous pressure by the Oilers. Here's McDavid looking for Ekholm. Knocked away. Great job by Gaudette to steal that puck away and flip it down the ice. But unfortunately, that's going to be icing against San Jose. Still an excellent effort by Gaudette to stop that.
1: Yeah, and you got Celebrini still out here. Extended shift. And Ekholm and Gaudette jump. The wingers jump. And they're going to send it. You can see Knobloch, who he wants to send this to McDavid Draisaitl line out. He wants to get them against Ekholm, Gaudette, and Misa.
0: Celebrini took down Kapanen just before. That got the reaction from the crowd. It's off the faceoff. Edmonton wins it. Bouchard sends it down low off the stick of Draisaitl. Celebrini makes the play defensively, bodies him off the puck, then turns away from traffic and clears it. It's perfect. It's not far enough for icing. What a job by Macklin. Sharks lead 3-1. Here are the Oilers charging back in. San Jose got the line change completed. Wenberg's line is out there. Wenberg defending against Draisaitl on the near side. Now it's worked away. And Toffoli gets it, moves out of the zone, pokes it forward. Here's Rigenda taking it down the left wing, protecting the puck. Gets knocked down to the ice by Bouchard. That was close to cross-checking. But the play continues back behind the Edmonton net. And the deep pair of Ekholm and Bouchard have it. Bouchard tips a one-time pass across the rink, and Kapanen hands it off. Here comes Putt Colson, moving left to right. Weaving his way across the line, gunning it to the net. Good save by Askarov, who saw that one all the way. Makes the stop. We've got a break in the action with 6:57 gone by in the third period. Tonight's game is coming to you from Edmonton, Alberta. The score, the Sharks 3, the Oilers 1. This is the San Jose Sharks Audio Network. Faceoff coming up to the right side of goaltender Yaroslav Askarov. Sharks 3, Oilers 1. We're in the third. And off the faceoff, the puck is flipped by Ferraro up. Out of play, and it appears that Mario is going to take a two-minute delay of game over glass penalty. Might be the first mistake he's made all night, as at 7:01 of this third period, the Edmontonians now have the power play, and let's not forget, they are number one in the NHL, converting 31.8% of the time.
1: Yeah, he talked about it. What they do is they play pond hockey. I mean, there's no real positions other than Evan Bouchard maybe staying up top and being a lethal shot presence, but they're moving all over. There's exchanges, misdirection plays, and Draisaitl likes that one-timer low to the goal line, and McDavid will just get skating and wheeling the zone. And it's the first real mistake that the Sharks have made to give the Oilers a little bit of life.
0: Well, if they can score on the power play here, all of a sudden it's a one-goal game. And that's why the big challenge is for the Sharks' penalty-killing crew. San Jose's last five road games, they've killed 75% of the penalties. Off the faceoff, Oilers have it. Sharks begin with Wennberg and Graf up front. Back on defense, we got a combination of Sam Dickinson and Vinny Desharnais. So this is a big pressure-filled moment for young Sam Dickinson on the PK. As the Oilers race into the Shark zone. That's McDavid turning to left boards. Exchanges passes there with Bouchard. McDavid has it on the left circle. Back to Bouchard. Left point. Moves to his right. Tosses to the shot by Dreisaitl. Blocked by Dickinson. And it's in his equipment. And we get a stoppage. And Vinny Desharnais coming right over to make sure that everybody stays away from young Sam Dickinson. But what a job by him.
1: Great job eating that shot. We talked about Dreisaitl liking that one-timer down low. He gets into that dot lane. Similar to Will Smith where he likes to get on the other side of the ice. Earlier in that power play, Dreisaitl drove the puck in and went to kick it back to the D. And it's three times this game now where he's misfired on his passes. He just seems like he's just a bit off tonight. And hopefully it stays that way for the next 12 minutes.
0: Oilers win the draw. Here comes the shot from the point toward the net. Deflected wide and gathering it in his stick and dragging it to his goalie glove is Askarov. Smart move under pressure there by Askarov to get the whistle.
1: Yeah, great decision. He get another chance to get in there, reset, and get a draw. And hoping Wennberg can beat Dreisaitl here on one of these draws and get an opportunity to get a full clear and make Edmonton come down 200 feet just like he did.
0: Off the draw. Desharnais tries to clear Canott. Kept in. Big hit by Desharnais. Far side of the ice. Knocks Hyman down and he clears it all the way down the ice this time. So Edmonton back to get it. Minute 9 to go and the penalty on Ferraro. Mario would normally be out here for a little bit. As here's Dreisaitl moving in the attack against Desharnais. They fight for each other. Now it's worked loose. Not cleared out by Dickinson. Intercepted near side. And McDavid's got it. Little exchange of passes. Stick handles to the slot. Feeds on the left wing side. Takes it back. But the pass is off the mark from Nugent Hopkins and goes all the way down as if the Sharks cleared it themselves. And San Jose gets a change.
1: Again, you can just see the Edmonton forwards. They just look frustrated. Their heads are down. They're dragging. They're moving slow. And it's just they seem to be misfiring just off a little bit.
0: Edmonton moves back in with 34 seconds left on the power play. McDavid from Bouchard. Down low, Dreisaitl. Centering play. Here's McDavid. Fans of the puck as he tried to take the shot. He gets it back. Bouchard holds it. Shoots it. That is blocked by Barkley Goodrow. Goodrow and Wennberg out for the final 20 seconds of the penalty kill. It's McDavid again. Tries to throw it across the ice. Blocked by Goodrow. Pokes it over to the near boards. Chops at it. Couldn't clear. Kept in. Now McDavid gets it back left circle. Fires it up high. Why? Rebound kept in a second time, Bouchard. Now it's Nugent Hopkins to McDavid. Tries to stick handle in close. Batted away by the glove hand of Askarov. And it's cleared by Wennberg as the penalty on Ferraro is over.
1: What a save by Askarov. That puck went up in the air and Nugent Hopkins drove the net and got it to the front where Hyman, as he lives in the paint on the power play, redirected. It went straight up in the air, and I think that would have came down in the net. Askarov reached up with his glove and threw it out.
0: The fact that he catches with his right hand had something to do with that, too, because he got the ability to bat it down. Here are the Oilers moving in. Wallman with the big shot from the point, but a save at the chest made there by Askarov, and he wisely covers up. 10:31 to go in the third period. We've got a Sharks 3-1 lead, but that penalty kill was a huge, huge one.
1: Well, that's when Askarov was at his best. We talked about that before the game in Vancouver is when he shined on the 5-on-3. Again, he had the opportunity, the real first power play chance for Edmonton, and he made the saves he needed to make, and Edmonton had some looks, and he was strong.
0: And here's another note about that bat down with his glove hand. McDavid was standing right there, and you know, his hand-eye coordination, he probably would have tapped it in.
1: Right.
0: So it's 3-1 Sharks still. Off the draw, Klingberg swings it around. Graf tried to knock it off the boards as Celebrini was racing at full speed, but it was batted down by the Oilers, and they shoot it back into the Sharks' end. Graf lost it in the corner, centering pass off a stick, intercepted, lifted out there by San Jose. Will Smith got it all the way back to the Oiler line, and the Sharks are looking for a change here, and Edmonton needs a change too, as they are responding every time that the Celebrini line comes off. Who's out there? It's Misa. It's Eklund. It's Gaudette up front. Back on defense, Klingberg and Orlov. A race for the puck back in the Edmonton zone. Oilers will get it. They send it up the right wing side. It's Lazar moving to the middle, throwing it on the left wing across the line, looking for it back. Boy, he was open, but they couldn't negotiate contact on the return pass. If he gets that, that would have been a golden chance for Edmonton to make it a one-goal game. But the score remains 3-1 San Jose. Orloff swings it behind his net. Klingberg makes a nice defensive play, gets it back to Orloff, who puts it off the glass. Couldn't clear it out. Good keep in by Ty Emberson, but the Sharks deflect it with Misa and Eklund combining to get it out of the zone. Gaudette pressures this man, but Edmonton swings it back the other way, and boy, Askarov swinging it forward, doing some stick handling in his own goalie crease, and that gave the coaches a couple of more gray hairs, but he got it up ice, and Eklund fed it ahead. Waiters take it back. Here they come. Moving back into the Shark zone, Leon Draisaitl combining. Draisaitl's got the Oiler goal. He's bodied up by Dickinson along the boards. Puck comes around, and Toffoli will get it on the right wing and move it out against Bouchard. Toffoli carries up to the blue line of the Oilers, and he backhands in and heads for the bench on the quick change. San Jose now has the Oilers moving it out to center ice as they get fresh skaters on. Dumped in, Askarov plays it behind the net. That took a tricky hop off that end board, but Askarov calmly knocked it away. Here's Wennberg moving right to left. A lead pass to Smith. Down the right wing, into the zone. Turning away from a check, throwing it back to the point. Liljegren, the drive, save, rebound, poke wide there in front of a net by Regenda. Lead pass up the ice for Edmonton. It's opening up. Good defensive play by Smith, though. Celebrini gets it back, and here come the Sharks. Celebrini to center, across the line. Takes the shot, wide. He gets his own rebound. He tries to throw it in front of a net, but it's deflected away. Celebrini keeps it in. Graf goes to the point. Dickinson the shot, just wide. Rebound, end board play. Grabbing it, Celebrini trying to work it loose. Smith is giving chase for the puck, but the Oilers will get it. And Kapanen swings it out to center ice. Here's Hyman with it. Hyman, Nugent, Hopkins, and Kapanen. A new line combination here tonight for Edmonton. Throwing it into the Sharks zone. Right side of Askarov. Sharks can't clear. Nurse keeps it in. Tees up, shoots, save made. Celebrini tips it away from the offense. And the Sharks able to push it out to center ice. But Will Smith's not going to reach it. Sharks need to make the line change. 7:30 to play in the third. Sharks 3, Oilers 1. Edmonton needs a change too as they carry to center ice and dump into the Sharks zone. The Ostapchuk line coming on for San Jose. Orloff on defense. Swings behind the goal line, trying to get it to Dickinson, but he couldn't reach it. Barkley Goodrow couldn't chip it out. Orloff, a body check behind the net, knocks his man Hyman off the puck, and Ostapchuk angles it off the boards, trying to get it out. He got it out of the zone at least, but the Oilers will knock it down there. On the right wing side, they move in. Fighting for control of the play there. That's Spencer Stastny, the defenseman, offensively moving in. And now running into traffic, he backskates away from trouble as the Oiler and Shark players grind it out in the corner. San Jose sends behind their own net. Uh-oh, Dickinson lost it, trying to pivot behind the goal, but Askarov alertly stops the puck side of his net. We've got a break in the action with 6:49 remaining in the game. The score here in Edmonton, the Sharks 3, the Oilers 1. 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Time for an important announcement from Alex Daylock.
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0: 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Either way, email or internet works just fine. You'll love it. Off the faceoff, Edmonton shoots toward the goal. That was kind of a change of pace shot that Askarov stopped. Grabbed by Liljegren, and he skates out with speed.
1: Askarov never even went down. That got redirected and hit him in the pad.
0: Dumped in by Liljegren. He throws it toward the side of the net, hit the side of the goal. And now it's worked free in the right corner. Oh, boy, Edmonton outnumbering the Sharks there. Regenda thought he could get it, but the Oilers come up with it. Skating left to right, Kapanen leads the way into the Shark zone. He'll slip by the Ferraro check, but Liljegren gets back to poke it the other way. And Regenda at the near side hits his man Bouchard, but Bouchard did an effective job to keep it on the right boards. A scrum for it. Sharks trying to work it free. Regenda fighting for control. Poked it loose, but an Oiler stick got to it first. And right now Edmonton gets it deep into the Shark zone, and there's McDavid swinging in front. There's Draisaitl with a one-timer, and it ends up going just wide. Bouchard at the point. Slap shot. Wide of a net. That was a rocket. Kept in by Ekholm. Remember, he had a hat trick just a game ago. Goes to McDavid, covering behind the San Jose net. He sends it back to the point. There's Bouchard. Cross ice. Ekholm. Watched closely by Toffoli. Toffoli's short shifts have been very short in this third period. Bouchard at the point. Now loses on the check. And it'll be lifted out of the zone there by Regenda. Quick pass up ice by Ingram, but cycling it back to his own blue line there is Jack Roslovic of Edmonton. Roslovic tosses to the left side. Oilers start to move it out. Pud Colson moves it forward. across the line. Here's Nugent Hopkins firing it. There's Orlov getting his stick on it. And it is over the glass and out of play with 5:17 remaining in the game. This broadcast is coming to you from Rogers Place in Edmonton with the score. The San Jose Sharks 3, the Edmonton Oilers 1. This is the San Jose Sharks Audio Network. Welcome to Nail Biting Time, Sharks fans. Fasten your seatbelts. We're in the final 5:17 of the third period. The score is the Sharks 3, the Edmonton Oilers 1. Colin Graff, Adam Gaudette, Michael Misa, the goal scorers, all in the first period. Leon Draisaitl getting a goal in the third for Edmonton. And Macklin Celebrini extending his point scoring streak to three games with an assist in that first period on the first play of the game. And so Celebrini now with 79 points on the campaign. Joe Thornton at 80 points in his first 53 games as a Shark. This is game 52 for Celebrini. And there's still time. Off the faceoff, Eklund chips a play off the left boards, gets it out of the zone. Ostapchuk fighting for it. Eklund's going to get it and skates. He stick handles. He throws it over to his right. Here's Ostapchuk to drive. Oh, just wide of the net. Kept in. Eklund's had a really strong game for the Sharks. Drop pass. Misa, wraparound attempt. Save made. Loose puck. Where is it? It's poked at toward the goal by Eklund, but it's off a skate and wide of the net. Eklund will get a piece of the clearing attempt, but it goes out of the zone for Edmonton. A back skating Ferraro has it. He headmans to Eklund. On the left side, he's body checked as he gains the zone. Emberson hit him, but Eklund gets it deep back behind the goal line. Trent Frederick was able to keep it away there from the Sharks, and the Oilers able to move it out. The play with a backhander by Orloff went off a body. Putt Colson knocks it down for the Oilers and drops it back to the D. Emberson's cross-ice pass knocked away by Graff to Celebrini. Looks for Smith, breaking for the goal. That's a nice job there by Edmonton to get in the way. Trent Frederick getting his stick on that centering attempt with eyes behind his back from Celebrini. 3-1 Sharks, 4:08 to play. Edmonton shoots into the Sharks zone. Oilers pushing to try to outscore their problems here, but the Sharks cause a problem for themselves as a misfired pass goes all the way down for Liljegren, and it is an icing call against San Jose. Don't forget that both coaches still have their timeouts here.
2: Well, it looks like Ingram's starting to go to the bench here already with just under 4 minutes.
0: Yep, well, they're pulling goalies a lot earlier these days. And Ingram is on the bench.
2: Well, we talked about Celebrini at 79 points.
0: That's right. Faceoff drop, though. Edmonton has it. Sharks are thinking about nothing but defense right now. Celebrini defending. It comes across the ice. It's fanned on by Draisaitl. It's loose, and it ends up going wide. Askarov gets back to his feet after doing a spread eagle on that one. He gets back into the ready position in the net. Ekholm feeds McDavid down low. Nugent Hopkins there. Back to McDavid. Makes the move on Celebrini, who forces him to the outside. McDavid still stick-handling. Back to Ekholm. Near side feed on the right point. Bouchard looks for Draisaitl in the right circle. Shoots it to a screen. Save made. Poke wide. Rebound near boards. Nugent Hopkins to Draisaitl. Draisaitl had the screen set up but didn't shoot. Now on the top of the circle goes cross-ice McDavid. He tried to put it off of Celebrini, though, and it's kept in by Bouchard. Draisaitl in front. Poke wide there in front of the net. Draisaitl again to McDavid. Shot. Score. Extra attacker goal for Connor McDavid to make it a 3-2 game. And now the tide could be turning as the Edmontonian crowd stands and cheers as one man. At 16:55 of the third period, McDavid is on the board for Edmonton. He has goals in three consecutive games, and the leading scorer in the NHL has 34 on the season. It is his 93rd point of the year.
2: Well, those two guys, McDavid and Draisaitl, when they get time and space, they find those lanes and they do so well. It's basically dot to dot. They're looking for each other, and Draisaitl makes a heck of a play through some sticks. Draisaitl waits just long enough and goes back against the grain and beats Askarov to his blocker side. Smart play by McDavid just to hold it for a half second and get Askarov just a little bit leaning to the short side.
0: So now it's 3-2. Time of that goal, 16:55 of the third. Sharks go right back to work, win the draw. And, of course, the goaltender for Edmonton is back in the net. Right now, it's Wenberg in the left corner of the Edmonton zone. Killing some time, working it free. But taking it away now are the Oilers' Roslovic. He clears it up the left wing side. Putt Colson being checked off the play there by the Sharks' Desharnais. Ferraro got over there, and Goodrow clears it out. It's Eklund down the left side near the end of his shift. He moves into the offensive zone, waits, buys some time, kills the clock a little bit more. He's checked by Kapanen, and he's still got it on the boards. Eklund, a tremendous job working it loose as Celebrini coming in to help out. Celebrini poking at the puck. Eklund continues to compete for it. What a shift for William Eklund as it finally worked free. It's Graf in front of the goal. Had the puck go right through his legs. Otherwise, he was wide open in front of the net. But unfortunately, he's going to have to tip it and play defense. There goes the goaltender for the extra attacker for Edmonton. And here's McDavid on the attack. In across the San Jose line. Connor McDavid turns to the right boards. Exchanges now with Bouchard. Back to Bouchard. Here comes the shot. That is deflected wide. Rebound picked back up. Empty net for Ostapchuk. Pokes it forward. It's going toward the empty net. Celebrini's not going to reach it as the Edmonton Oilers get back and McDavid's on it. He feeds it up the right to Dreisaitl. Dreisaitl with a minute 33 remaining in the game. Moves on Orlov. Cuts behind the Sharks net. Backhands toward the point. Ekholm, cross ice, right point. Stopped by Bouchard. Extra attacker on. Net is empty wire left. It's Ekholm, stick handling. Watched closely by Celebrini. Bouchard went cross ice. McDavid tried to get it. Barkley Goodrow finishes him off into the boards. It's loose back behind the Sharks net now. Banked up there toward the point, and Bouchard kept it in. Dreisaitl got it to him. Now McDavid's in front. Now it's intercepted, and Ostapchuk couldn't clear. It's held in. Sent back to the point. Oilers. Bouchard. Shot. Score! 58.1 seconds remaining in the game, and the Oilers have come back from a 3-0 deficit. Evan Bouchard threw a screen, got it by Askarov, and it's all tied up.
2: It's a tough play. That original shot from up top rattles around in the slot area, and Ostapchuk has just a split second to try to get it clear. Unfortunately, he's on his backhand at the time and doesn't get it out. Ekholm does a great job with his glove holding it in the zone. But when you're on your backhand there, you don't know. You can't tell if you have someone on right on you. If you have a split second to maybe settle it down, it looked like it was a rolling puck and went to kind of bail it out of the zone and just rolled off his stick. And Ekholm made a terrific play at the blue line to keep that in. Allow the Oilers to stay in the offensive zone.
0: Goal number 15 for Evan Bouchard to tie the game 3-3. We'll get the official word on that in just a moment, but now the Sharks are on their heels. They've just got to survive here. Off the faceoff, Edmonton moves back in. Pass intercepted. Here's Wennberg moving up the middle to center, to the blue line. He tries to throw it on his right, lost it. Eklund reaching for it, can't quite get it. 37 seconds left in regulation. Here come the Oilers down the right wing side. It's Roslovic tipping into the Shark zone. Right wing corner. Ferraro and Liljegren are both there to get it, and they're trying to dig it free. Edmonton changing players as we continue here. Put Colson coming off the ice. The Sharks working it loose near side. They throw it forward. Wennberg couldn't get it out of the zone. Kept in Kapanen. Oilers are threatening here. Janmark has it. Back to the right point. Wallman, the former Shark, shot. Blocked by Wennberg, and it's out of the zone. 8 seconds left in the third, and Wennberg back skates to his own blue line and looks like he's pretty content to let the clock run out as the Edmonton Oilers fans get on their feet to cheer their heroes as they fought back from a 3-0 deficit to tie the game 3-3 at 19:01 of the third period. Evan Bouchard's 15th from Dreisaitl and Ekholm. So Leon Dreisaitl is the big star of this comeback for the Oilers. He has one goal and two assists. And it's all even, and we are headed to overtime.
2: You just feel the momentum turn a little bit, and it started with the Oilers when they got on the power play. Their big guns got some touches in. They started feeling a little bit better about their game, and you know, you get the big guns around some of the two best forwards in the world potentially right now out on the ice together.
0: End of three. It's all tied up at three. Overtime is next on the Sharks Audio Network. Well, here we go. Overtime in Edmonton. The Sharks had a 3-0 lead. Edmonton came roaring back in the third. A goal and two assists by Leon Dreisaitl. The other goals for Edmonton, McDavid's 34th, and Bouchard, his 15th, at 19:01 of the third. And so now we go to 3-on-3 hockey. The San Jose Sharks are a perfect 6-0 in overtime on the road. Overall, overtime and shootout record for the Sharks, 11-2-1. And San Jose is going with Wennberg, Liljegren and Ferraro, while the Edmontonians are going with McDavid, Dreisaitl and Bouchard. So Edmonton going with the big guns to start OT. And here we go. Oilers on the attack. Here's McDavid across the line. Drop pass Draisaitl. He moves to his left, to the left circle. Doesn't go anywhere. Leaves it for McDavid. Makes the move there on Liljegren, who stayed with him. McDavid turns, drops it back. Bouchard back to McDavid. Liljegren trying to make the check on McDavid. He cuts behind the San Jose goal. Overtime in action. McDavid, Bouchard, shot. Nice body arm save by Askarov, knocking it wide. Taking it back, Ferraro. Moves away from the forecheck of Draisaitl. Goes there. Oh boy, Liljegren put it off of the body of Draisaitl, and Edmonton's going to get puck possession back. Draisaitl feeds down the left. Here comes McDavid, making the move on Liljegren, throwing it out toward the front of the net. Nobody home, but Draisaitl gets it. Feeds it back to Bouchard. Bouchard tied the game with 59 seconds remaining. He backskates all the way to his own blue line as the teams need to change in overtime. But Liljegren and Ferraro are still out there. Edmonton throws it to the net, and they score! Zach Hyman getting the pass and putting it past Askarov. And just like last year, when Edmonton tied it late and won it in overtime early, they do it again here, but this time in more dramatic fashion. Coming back from a 3-0 deficit, and Zach Hyman gets the game winner at 1:06 of sudden death. This is a tough one to take for the Sharks. Final score, Oilers 4 and the Sharks 3.
1: Yeah, you got a feel for Timothy Liljegren. He got lost a little bit in the defensive zone on that coverage. You get McDavid coming in with speed. He got twisted up and caught a bad edge and ended up falling into Askarov. And Askarov wasn't able to push into the post. Liljegren lost an edge and went into the goalie and just wasn't able to seal that post off where Hyman put it, just to the glove side. And unfortunate play, I think, back to the neutral zone when the Sharks had possession. There was a saucer pass that was made that just went off Draisaitl's back, went up in the air, and fortunate for the Oilers, it bounced their way, and they got possession back, and McDavid stayed on the ice. Bouchard got it. McDavid looked like he was going for a change, but stayed on the ice and ended up leading that play and leading that rush into the zone.
0: And so the Sharks' woes in Edmonton continue. They are now winless in their last 8 in this city. In the last 16 games played against the Edmontonians, the Sharks are 1-10-5. Only 2 wins in their last 18 games in the all-time series. But this one really stinks. The Sharks had a 3-goal lead. And remember that disallowed goal by Barkley Goodrow that would have given him a regulation win had it counted.
1: That makes it 4-0 at the time. And you feel like it's a team that maybe Edmonton might check out. They might not make, you know, some in-game changes that they made and move their lines around and start playing some of their deeper lines more. But, you know, that gets disallowed and it gives them a little bit of life. That gives them a little bit of momentum on that disallowed goal, and there wasn't a ton of contact on that play.
0: Hey, it's a big win for the Edmonton Oilers. For the first time this season, in their 10th try, they have 3 wins in a row, and Dallas is playing in Vegas tonight, and if Vegas manages to lose to the Dallas Stars, the Edmonton Oilers will find themselves in first place in the Pacific Division because of this, their 28th win of the season. Final score in overtime, Edmonton 4 and San Jose 3. The Sharks fall back to 27-21-4, and they get 1 point, which might be really important, but this one awfully stings. And so, we'll have more as we come up on the San Jose Sharks Audio Network.
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0: I'm Dan Rusinowski, along with Alex Stalock, back here in Edmonton at Rogers Place. They say that all good things do come to an end at some point, and for the Sharks, their success in overtime came to an end tonight. They had a 3-0 lead against the Edmonton Oilers after the first period, but they did not score in the final 49 minutes and 26 seconds of this game. And the powerful Oilers got their offense together in the third, namely by Leon Draisaitl, who had 1 goal and 2 assists. Connor McDavid also picked up a goal and an assist, including his 60th assist of the season. You cannot give the opportunity opportunities to the leading scorers in the NHL. Meanwhile, Macklin Celebrini with one assist tonight had a strong game, but unfortunately it didn't go for the Sharks. San Jose had won 9 straight games decided in overtime, which is second all-time. Had they won tonight, Alex, they would have tied the all-time NHL record held by the Toronto Maple Leafs, who did it last season. But that is certainly nothing that the Sharks are worried about. They're trying to figure out how they blew this lead. They're also remembering the fact that they had one apparent goal disallowed because of goaltender interference ruled by the officials, and they didn't challenge that one. It was probably a good idea at the time, but who knows what might have happened.
1: Yeah, you're right. And it was the first two periods were perfectly how you want to play a road period, and then the Edmonton gets a bounce to get their first goal. It goes off a shin pad, goes 5-hole on Askarov. You lose a 50-50 battle in front of the net. Yeah, that's one goal. But the building got loud, and you just sensed that they were having a little bit more possession in the third. They had more offensive zone time. There wasn't a ton of sustained offensive zone time in the first two periods, and they did a good job in eliminating that, coming through the neutral zone, didn't allow their speed. Third period, the Knobloch changed up his line matchups. He got Drysdale, McDavid against the Mesa line. That's how they got the first goal. And then they were matching lines the rest of the way out on who they wanted to get against. They got a power play that gave that group some touches. They started feeling a lot better about their game. And then they pulled the goalie early. They pulled the goalie with 4 minutes left. You get that group out. There's some all-world players on the ice. It's hard to defend that. They get any little bit of space. They find seams. That's what those all-world players do. And they made the Sharks pay. And if Connor McDavid looks like that, he's gonna finish it. And it's a frustrating way to finish here after you play a game you really like for 40 minutes, even into the third period. Then it just slowly gets away from you.
0: The Sharks drop back to 27-21-4. They've got 58 points, 13-12-1 on the road this season. The Edmonton Oilers, for the first time this season, have won 3 games in a row. They are now 28-19-8. They have 64 points, and they are definitely in the battle for the top spot in the Pacific Division. When we come back, our Sharks Extra program will have our instant replay coming up next on the San Jose Sharks Audio Network.
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0: It's time for the Sharks' instant replay of an exciting yet disappointing game in Edmonton. Final score in overtime, the Oilers 4 and the Sharks 3 in front of a sellout crowd of 18,347 fans at Rogers Place. Here's how it happened. It started with a bang for the Sharks as they put together a brilliant first period, outshooting the Oilers 12-8 and taking a 3-0 lead. And it began in the opening minute as Colin Graf got the puck on his stick right in front of a net. Smith steals the puck away. Instead of turning to shoot the puck, he tried to drop it to Celebrini. Now Graf tips it back to Celebrini, who makes the play, goes through to Smith, to Graf, the shot, score! The Sharks score on the first rush up the ice, and Colin Graf, who made the defensive play, was in front of the net, gets the pass, and nails it to make it 1-0 San Jose, just 26 seconds after the opening faceoff. What a great goal. Colin Graf's 15th from Will Smith and Macklin Celebrini, and the Sharks were roaring in the opening minute and the very first rush up the ice. They would keep it going as William Eklund, with a really strong effort tonight, put together a great defensive play and a perfect pass to Adam Gaudette at 1:35, and Gaudette would finish it off. Neutral zone check there by Eklund. Lead pass, breakaway for Gaudette. Moving in, waits, deeks, score! What a play by Eklund! What a deke by Gaudette! Sharks 2 and the Oilers nothing. Only 1 minute and 35 seconds into the game. Wow, what a goal that was too. Gaudette's 12th from William Eklund, who made the defensive play and then unleashed a perfect soft flat pass right on the tape. Gaudette deked to the forehand, went to the backhand and beat Connor Ingram, and it was 2-0 San Jose. Eklund would not get an assist on the third goal, but he was a huge part of it, driving down the center lane in front, causing defenseman Evan Bouchard to back a little bit too far back toward his goalie crease, and that's why Michael Mesa got credit for the Sharks' third goal. And it pops back behind the goal line, but there's Liljegren, the headman. This could be a chance. Mesa with speed. Down the right wing. Moving in. Shooting it. Save. Rebound. Score! William Eklund right in front of the net. Mesa and Eklund combining, and the Sharks lead 3-0. What a great goal that was. Mesa getting his second. And again, it went off the skate of the defenseman on the play, Evan Bouchard. And basically, he was forced into that situation because of the strong center lane drive that Eklund put together. But the official word on that goal was Mises' second from Liljegren and Dickinson, the two defensemen. Dickinson now has three assists on this road trip. And so it was 3-0 Sharks at the end of one. In the second period, there was a goal that was disallowed. Barkley Goodrow getting a rebound of a play by Zach Ostapchuk, who was driving to the net. There was a little bit of incidental contact, it looked like, outside the paint against goaltender Ingram. And Ingram didn't know where the puck was. That was the bottom line. He could have moved to his left to make the play, but the way the referees ruled it, they said no goal, goalie interference when Goodrow put the puck into the net. The Sharks did not challenge, probably a good idea at the time, because if it went against them, they would have had a power play against, and Edmonton could have come roaring back sooner. But it stayed 3-0 in favor of San Jose. Yet that would be a very interesting turning point of the game for the Edmonton Oilers in one sense. Yaroslav Askarov continued his solid goaltending, and he would make a big play on Janmark on a breakaway in the second. Got deflected back, and the Oilers have a chance down the left. Janmark moving in. Oh, he loses on the Johnny Bauer poke check right there to Yaroslav Askarov. A very dangerous and risky situation, but Askarov made the stop. That was just a great play by Askarov, and he played confidently all night long. But unfortunately, the Edmonton Oilers have a confident bunch on the other side of the ice. And they're used to outscoring some of their problems. And they had all kinds of problems in the first 40 minutes. It was all Sharks. They were playing a perfect road game. But then Edmonton would slowly and surely start to come back. Leon Draisaitl would get his 26th goal of the season. From Evan Bouchard and Kasperi Kapanen at 1:34 of the third on a play in front that got the Oilers on the board. And there were some good back and forth, some good saves on both sides. But then, with the extra attacker on, with 16:55 gone by, Connor McDavid would end up getting his 34th goal of the season, assisted by Leon Draisaitl and Ryan Nugent-Hopkins. And so, Edmonton was back in action and back in the game. The Sharks were definitely on their heels at this point in the contest. And once again, with the goaltender pulled, with just a little less than a minute to play, Edmonton would tie the score. David's in front. Now it's intercepted. And Ostapchuk couldn't clear. It's held in. Sent back to the point. Oilers. Bouchard. Shot. Score! 58.1 seconds remaining in the game, and the Oilers have come back from a 3-0 deficit. Evan Bouchard threw a screen, got it by Askarov, and it's all tied up. Bouchard, his 15th goal of the season, assisted by Leon Draisaitl and Matthias Ekholm. Both defensemen, Bouchard and Ekholm on that play, made really good efforts to keep the puck in the zone, Alex, and that was a big part of it.
1: Yeah, you get a chance to clear it. It's got to just get past the blue line. Whatever you need to do, use the boards, use the glass, whatever it is when you're in our backhand. It is hard. You don't know how much time you have. Guys are tired. You don't know how much they're yelling and helping you out. And the puck doesn't get out. And it's funny how so many times you get an extra life in the offensive zone and you give a good team another chance to keep the puck in, and how much you have to pay for it.
0: The Sharks started the overtime with Alex Wennberg, Timothy Liljegren, and Mario Ferraro on the ice against McDavid, Hyman, and Bouchard. Edmonton would get a change. Those three Sharks would be forced to stay on the ice for a lengthy period. And finally, at 1:06 of overtime, with the Sharks having trouble clearing it, it came to Zach Hyman in front. Bouchard tied the game with 59 seconds remaining. He backskates all the way to his own blue line as the teams need to change in overtime. But Liljegren and Ferraro are still out there. Edmonton throws it to the net, and they score! Zach Hyman getting the pass and putting it past Askarov. And just like last year, when Edmonton tied it late and won it in overtime early, they do it again here, but this time in more dramatic fashion. Coming back from a 3-0 deficit, and Zach Hyman gets the game winner at 1 minute and 6 seconds of sudden death. This is a tough one to take for the Sharks. Final score, Oilers 4 and the Sharks 3. Zach Hyman, his 22nd goal of the season, wins it in overtime, ending a 9-game streak for the Sharks in games decided in OT, one short of the NHL record set by Toronto last year. Connor McDavid picked up his 60th assist of the season on the game winner, along with Evan Bouchard getting his third point of the night on the second assist. And so Edmonton wins it by the score of 4-3. It is the first time this season on their 10th attempt for Edmonton to get three wins in a row. Meanwhile, also, McDavid continues his mastery over the Sharks with one goal and one assist tonight. He has points in six straight against San Jose, two goals and 11 assists in that span. And he also has points in 25 of the last 26 matchups against the Sharks. In that span, Connor McDavid has scored 14 goals, 29 assists, 43 points against San Jose in only 25 games. Edmonton wins 4-3. The Oilers up their record to 28-19-8 for 64 points. They're in a battle for the top spot in the Pacific against Vegas. It is awfully tight at the top of the Pacific. Meanwhile, the Sharks might value that 1 point more than they feel that they value right now as they fall back to 27-21-4. They've got 58 points on the season. San Jose is in that mix of teams trying to qualify for the postseason. That's it for our Sharks Instant Replay. Final score in overtime, Edmonton 4, San Jose 3. This has been a presentation of the San Jose Sharks Audio Network.
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0: A tough one for the Sharks to take tonight. They had a 3-0 lead, but Edmonton, with that powerful offense, came back resoundingly in the third period with three goals to tie it up. And then Zach Hyman scored the game winner in overtime at 106 to make it a 4-3 Edmonton victory. It's time now for our three stars in this game. And with those, here is Alex Stalock.
1: Well, tonight's third star, Zach Hyman, who gets the game winner and gets fed by set up by Connor McDavid. One thing he is good at is finding open ice. And second star tonight, Evan Bouchard, another great performance as a defenseman. One goal, two assists. And then your number one star, not wearing number 97, but wearing number 29, Leon Draisaitl, had a heck of a night. A goal, two assists, 25-plus minutes on the ice. And when his team was down and struggling, he picked up his physicality and pulled his team into the fight and got his group going. And a well-deserved first star for Draisaitl tonight and propelling the Oilers' comeback in the third period and an eventual game winner in the overtime.
0: And as far as the leading scorers in the league are concerned, Draisaitl took a step closer to Macklin Celebrini in the battle for fourth place, as Leon now has 77 points. Celebrini with one assist tonight, his 52nd assist of the year, has 79 points on the campaign. We'd like to thank everybody for tuning into our broadcast today and remind you that whenever the San Jose Sharks are on the ice, we're on the air, and we are so proud to provide all of the exciting live play-by-play coverage of Sharks hockey whenever they're out there. Our statistician for tonight's game was Herman Solomon. On-site engineering in the city of Edmonton provided by the great Jerry Dombrowski. And our studio engineer at Network Central is Brian Welch. For Alex Stalock, I'm Dan Rusinowski, reminding you of the final score. In overtime, the Edmonton Oilers come back from a 3-0 deficit and defeat the Sharks 4-3 here in Edmonton. Our next exciting broadcast of Sharks hockey will come your way on Saturday, an afternoon game, Bay Area time. We're on the air at 12:30 Pacific for the Sharks and the Calgary Flames, and we invite you to join us for that matinee action in Calgary. Until then, thanks a lot for joining us. We say so long from Edmonton.
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1: Especially that first 5 minutes when they gave up a 4-on-4 goal for the first time this year, but then came roaring back, scoring three goals in the first 5 minutes and 55 seconds, which is the fastest three goals to start a game in Sharks history.
2: I like how the road trip are already starting to break records, and there could be a few more to fall as this trip keeps rolling, but it was a win in Vancouver that was almost a must-win for a Sharks team. You get off on a road trip, five-game trip, you got to win that first one just to get the psyche in the locker room feeling good about themselves, get the excitement up on the trip, and a Vancouver team that finds themselves at the bottom of the Western Conference standings. Those are games you need to win if you want to work your way into playoffs, as the Sharks are doing right now, and the momentum's building with this group. You can tell the energy levels are high. The fun meter for this group, it keeps ramping up every time you see them around each other. It's a group that's fun to be around. They have fun together, and they're fun to watch on the ice.
1: Well, they're really ramping things up on the road. 8-3 in their last 11 road games, and in those contests, they've outscored the opposition 41 goals to 37. Those are really good numbers. Those are playoff-style numbers, and the San Jose Sharks find themselves in that final playoff spot in the Western Conference. After 51 games, they're 27-21-3, 57 points, and they are only 5 points behind the Edmonton Oilers, who are in second in the division with a 27-19-8 overall record. But you take a closer look at those standings, and you realize how close things are, Alex, because the Sharks are only 2 points behind Anaheim for third place in the division, but they're tied with LA and Seattle, and they're only 3 points, or make that, 3 points behind the Utah Mammoth for the final wild card spot. So it really is a pretty tight race still.
2: The Pacific and the West, it's incredible. It's going to, this last little push up until the Olympic break, every game means so much. And, you know, 5 points behind Edmonton, getting a chance to climb closer to them in the Pacific. And this group knows exactly what is in store tonight, what type of game they're going to get. It's an Edmonton team that in the last three games have given up a lot of goals, and they've stressed in all the meetings this morning, the media that the players took part in, was not giving up as many grade A chances that lead to goals against. And it seems like they know this group can score goals, this Edmonton Oilers group. They have no problem scoring goals, but it's keeping the puck out of the net right now, which San Jose, like you mentioned, the game they're playing right now is playoff-style game. They have the ability to put the puck in the net and play in the offensive zone. That's the easiest way to shut down 97-29 for Edmonton.
1: 97-29, of course, are McDavid and Draisaitl. Those names are going to be called quite a bit during the course of this contest. As you would expect, that dynamic duo, along with Evan Bouchard, who recently had a three-goal, three-assist game. And how about Mattias Ekholm had a hat trick last time out, too, in a big victory that they had over Anaheim on Monday for their second straight win. Edmonton has had a bit of a dry spell just before getting red hot again. They're 4-2 in their last six games. Their last two games, they beat Washington 6-5 in overtime when Connor McDavid got the winner, and then that 7-4 win against the Anaheim Ducks. But they're 4-5-1 in their last 10 games. They've won two straight games, and they, believe it or not, have had 10 chances to have a three-game winning streak this season. They have yet to do that, while the Sharks have had three games or more as a winning streak three times.
2: And that's something playoff teams do throughout the years. They put stretches together, and it's hard to get into playoffs playing win-lose hockey. And playoff teams put together streaks during the year where they're winning four or five games a couple times throughout the year. And on the other hand, they're not losing consecutive games in a row. Those skids usually stop at two. They don't get into three forced losses in a row. And that's one thing the Sharks team's done a good job of since the start of the year. They got off to a slow start, we remember that. But since then, this team's been playing good hockey. Putting streaks together has been so huge. And you get an opportunity again tonight to keep this road trip rolling. And the exciting matchup you're talking about. Everybody's talking about Celebrini versus McDavid. You get another look at this matchup. It's going to be exciting, but it's other pieces. It's the Will Smith, the Draisaitls, Bouchard versus the Dickinson. It's fun matchups to look at all over the ice. And the other one is Ingram in net versus Askarov for the Sharks.
1: Kind of interesting that Yaroslav Askarov is going to make his second consecutive start in goal. I think what really sold it, and we talked about this on the morning skate show here on the Sharks Audio Network, when he made those great saves during the 5-on-3 penalty kill the Sharks were involved in, you could see that he was in his zone.

0: Sharks want him to stay in that zone, why not put him into a game in which he was brilliant last year in this building, making 39 saves in a 3-2 overtime loss. The Sharks were seconds away from winning it in regulation before the Edmontonians came back and tied it, and guess who got the game winner, 97, in overtime. But, you know, that's the kind of thing that you want to hand to a guy. Give him an opportunity to play against the best and see what he does.
1: Yeah, and Askarov's a guy watching his game more and more, and the more tape he gets at the NHL level, he responds when he gets a ton of work. And sometimes it's hard for a goaltender when you don't see pucks early. You're waiting until the second period. You only get five shots in that first period. You don't get a ton of action. It's hard to get in the game. He seems to thrive when he gets a lot of work, and it's not something that you're hoping Edmonton comes out and bombards him with shots early. But to feel the puck, you get shots from the perimeter, you have the ability to feel it, see it, track it, feel good about your game. His rebound controls solid right out of the gates. That's one thing to keep an eye on tonight, is making sure he's tracking his rebounds. This team plays fast. They make small little bump plays around the net, the Oilers do. And if Askarov can do a good job controlling his rebound, eliminate second and third opportunities, I think he's going to have success like he did in this building last year.
0: Well, certainly the pressure is going to be on net front tonight, because Edmonton fills those holes pretty quickly, and they do it almost in a way that fools you by making you think they're not going to go to a spot, and then suddenly you'll see McDavid and Draisaitl standing there.
1: Well, they call it pond hockey, and I was fortunate or unfortunate enough to spend time here during the COVID era, which is hard for all NHL players. Stuck in hotels and not be able to go out to restaurants, but being able to practice with this group and to watch how they play firsthand, a lot of times when they're working on their power play, they just call it going out and play pond hockey. They move around, they're active, there's so many exchanges and misdirection in the offensive zone. It's really hard to defend and confusing. You add in the speed that McDavid plays at, it's really tough to defend. It's something that's going to be tough for the Sharks team. Communication is huge in the D zone, using hand gestures and being vocal out there to maintain McDavid and keep him to the outside as much as you can.
0: So here's our roster report from Kaiser Permanente. Get care like a pro with Kaiser Permanente, official team physicians of the San Jose Sharks. Absolutely no changes, including in goal, from the game in Vancouver a couple of nights ago. The Sharks, with a solid win against the Canucks, still have Ty Dellandrea, Vinny Iorio, Kiefer Sherwood, Jeff Skinner, Shakir Mukhamudulin, and Philip Kurashev on either the injured or DNP not playing list. As far as the Edmonton Oilers are concerned, don't expect changes for them, although there was some concern about Matthias Ekholm. He was banged up in the game in which he scored a hat trick, but after a couple of days of practice and so forth, he came on the ice for optional skate today, and it's pretty obvious by the look of it right now on the surface that he's going to be in. That's a valuable guy. When they get to the playoffs, he's going to be an absolutely critical member of this Oilers team that's already gone to the Stanley Cup final in consecutive years.
1: Yeah, and he's played, you got to think back when his time in Nashville, made it to the finals with Nashville as well. He's got a ton of playoff experience. Now you think back as a few nights ago now, they've had 2 days in between their games. He gets a hat trick against Anaheim. He finished the game. You're not always sure if he got injured on the ice or what happened. Maybe in the post-game celebration in the locker room. You're not sure, but it was questionable whether he was going to be out. He makes the morning skate. Now he's out here for pregame warm-up. Definitely looks like he's going to be in the lineup tonight. A piece they need when they consistently are talking about giving up less grade A chances in their zone, leading to not giving up as many goals, which in the last three games they've given up 15 goals, and they've won two of those, which says the offensive output of this team and the ability how quick they can put pucks in the net in the offensive zone.
0: There are a couple of players on the Sharks that definitely have Edmonton ties. John Klingberg was here last year and played a role in the Edmonton Oilers' run to the Stanley Cup final. Vinny Desharnais has spent some time with this organization. Everybody's asking about how well he's been playing lately. And, of course, you can't forget about Zach Ostapchuk, who grew up in St. Albert. He is really close friends with a couple of members of the Edmonton Oilers, works out here all the time in the summer. Matt Savoy is the guy that he grew up where they played under 15 AAA together in this Edmonton area in St. Albert. Both grew up together, and so now they get to go up against each other. And now we're both going to feel old because Joshua Szymanski is playing for the Edmonton Oilers. His dad, John Szymanski, I remember when he played college hockey at Bowling Green, and this kid has spent most of his time in Europe. Kind of an interesting story. Ended up going over there, born in Erding, Germany, and it looks like he's going to play for the Olympic team for Germany in the upcoming Olympic Games. So I'm very interested to see exactly what he is all about.
1: Now, it's an interesting story, and there's a couple guys on roster. You look at the track record of where they played, and Szymanski being one of those going right from the OHL over into the DEL, which is the top German league, and all the timing of that is so interesting because it's right around 19, 20, 20, 21. We're unfortunate for these kids when they're just getting at the age where they got to make a decision whether they stay in the OHL, go to the WHL, or to college. That's right when COVID hit. So many leagues were shutting down for the first half. The question marks of what were going to be taking place for the whole season. And you think about Matt Savoy. He was in the same boat as well. He started in the Alberta Junior Hockey League, went to the Western League, ended up going to the USHL because the Western League was shut down. And a lot of these kids this age, this 23, 24, early on in their NHL career, that age of 18 at that time when they were making decisions on what their next step in their hockey career was, there was a ton of question marks. They didn't know where to go. You talk about Joshua Szymanski's dad, John. He spent a lot of years over in Germany in the comfort level for him going over there, sending his son over the DEL. A pretty cool story. So he gets a contract from the Edmonton Oilers, puts in 39 games in the American League in Bakersfield this year, puts up 28 points, gets his first recall, plays the other night, plus two his first game against the Anaheim Ducks. He's here again to return in the lineup, and, you know, they're looking for a third-line center, and, you know, a guy that's getting a chance right now for Edmonton is Szymanski after his interesting tour early on in his hockey career.
0: Well, there's a lot of interesting tours that happen that way, and we're going to have another one tonight as the San Jose Sharks face off against the Edmonton Oilers here at Rogers Place. That's our roster report from Kaiser Permanente. Get care like a pro with Kaiser Permanente, official team physicians of the San Jose Sharks. We will venture inside the dressing rooms in just a moment and get some thoughts about tonight's game right after this on the San Jose Sharks Audio Network.
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0: I'm Dan Rusinowski along with Alex Stalock back in Edmonton as the San Jose Sharks take on the Edmonton Oilers. First of four games on the schedule. Sharks have not had a lot of success against the Oilers in recent years, Alex. In fact, in their last 15 games, they've only got one win. They're 1-10-4 in their last 15 games against the Edmonton Oilers. Two wins in their last 17. The most recent victory they had was at SAP Center in November of 2023, a tight 3-2 matchup. And their most recent road win was here in Edmonton on February 6, 2020, a 6-3 victory in which I recall the Sharks were rather dominant. Last seven games in Edmonton, the Sharks are 0-4-3, and Macklin Celebrini and company want to put an end to all of that negative wave.
1: Yeah, it just so happened with the flow of, you think back, 15 years ago, it seemed like San Jose never lost to Edmonton up here or at home. Edmonton was in the process of the rebuild. You think they were getting the Nugent Hopkins, the Taylor Hall, Yakupov. It's when they were trying to rebuild, and it just seemed like San Jose would never lose to Edmonton, other than if Ben Scrivens was in net and made 78 saves or whatever it was.
0: It was 59.
1: 59, it was a record. But other than that, it felt like it was San Jose always beating Edmonton. Now, San Jose, obviously, it's a different group now. It went through a little bit of a rebuild, retooling. You got young players coming in. Edmonton now is at their peak, and this is the team they've been wanting to put together for years. And San Jose is starting to catch up. And it's going to be hopefully a playoff team this year in San Jose that can get in to the playoffs. And now they have to realize they can compete with these groups. And it's not going to be an easy match anytime you're rolling here against some of the top players in the world. But you're seeing how the San Jose team's finding a formula to win games and keep themselves in games on a consistent basis and always being there at the end of the games. There's no blowout games. There's no games where they seem lost on the ice. It's been good hockey to watch, fun hockey, and it's controlled. And it's just the way that Warsawski wants this group playing.
0: It's the Sharks and the Edmonton Oilers here in Edmonton. We'll be back in just a moment with the Toyota keys to the game next on the San Jose Sharks Audio Network.
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0: It's time now for the keys to tonight's game between the San Jose Sharks and the Edmonton Oilers. Our keys are presented by Toyota, proud sponsor of the San Jose Sharks. Toyota, let's go places. And with the keys, here's Alex Stalock.
1: Key number one tonight is simple. Force the Oilers to defend. It's a group that has talked all morning about not giving up as many grade A chances as they've been giving up, which has been leading to goals against. In their last two wins, they've given up 9 goals in those wins. You see how much they can score. They can win by scoring goals. They want to eliminate goals against. Number two, discipline. It's the number one power play group in the league. You're playing against the two top players in the world right now up front, and you got to stay out of the box. You got to limit penalties, limit the reaching, the stick, the hooking penalties tonight. and not give that power play unit a ton of chances. The final key number three, win the faceoff battle. In Vancouver, I know the Sharks won 5-2 that night, but they were 39% in the faceoff circle. I know you're going against McDavid. You're going against Dreisau. You're going against Szymanski. These are bigger centermen that pride themselves on winning circles, but it's a night you got to bear down in the circle. The winger's got to come in and collapse and help to win those draws, because puck possession in a game like this is so crucial. If you're not starting plays off with the puck, Edmonton wants the puck. McDavid wants to have the puck all game long and make plays.
0: The one guy we want to get more improvement from the first game of this trip is Alex Wennberg. He was 3-14 on faceoffs in that Vancouver game, and that's uncharacteristic of him. You watch him have a big bounce back game tonight.
1: Yeah, and I think so. He was going against probably the top faceoff centerman in Vancouver. Teddy Bluger had a really good night that night as well. And sometimes it just goes that way. It's like a pitcher in baseball. Some guys just have your number, and whatever you may do in the circle, maybe you like went into your forehand or your backhand, that's their strong side. It just so happened that he ended up on his weak side on a lot of draws that night and didn't get a ton of wins. But he's going to look at what he could get better at. You have the ability to get on the iPad. I'm sure he's taking a look at it after the game. What didn't go well for him? It's going to be a bounce back night tonight, because there's a good chance he's going to see himself against Dreisaitl a lot tonight. It feels like that's going to be the matchup. Perhaps we're going to see that early on, who Knobloch's going to match up. I imagine you're going to see Celebrini and McDavid, but perhaps you could see that change maybe and have Dreisaitl against Celebrini's line. It'll be the interesting matchup, what Knobloch wants to go with tonight, and we have to keep an eye on that as this game rolls on.
0: All great keys presented to you by Toyota, proud sponsor of San Jose Sharks hockey. Toyota, let's go places. Back in a moment on the San Jose Sharks Audio Network.
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0: The road trip continues for the San Jose Sharks in the city of Edmonton. First meeting of the season between the Sharks and the Edmonton Oilers. I'm Dan Rusinowski, along with Sharks head coach Ryan Warsawski. And I know the big story is Macklin Celebrini and Will Smith against McDavid and Dreisaitl. Do coaches get as excited as the fans do about those matchups?
3: Probably not, to be honest with you. I think it's the Sharks versus the Oilers. There's obviously some special players on both sides, and you got to be aware when certain guys are on the ice. But, it's about us skating tonight. It's about us getting on the forecheck. It's about us getting to our identity. It's about us playing with some swagger and confidence. We're a good hockey team. We can't play in fear. Sometimes you give teams too much respect, and you get put on your heels. So we want to get after them tonight. This will be a fun one. I think our guys are excited for it.
0: Well, there's no danger in that, the way they're playing. I mean, wouldn't the first 5 minutes and 55 seconds of the last game in Vancouver show that you're a confident team?
3: Yeah, I think so. I think, we're playing with a little confidence. We're playing with some swagger. And, I think that's important to play with in this league, and have an understanding that you have expectation to win every night. And I think that's what's kind of growing here in these last few weeks.
0: How big was it also, especially during that 5-on-3 against, that Yaroslav Askarov came up with some huge saves?
3: Yeah, critical moment in the game. Made some big saves. It's a big kill for us. Like we've talked about all year, there's critical moments in games where you need to make a play, where you need to kill a penalty, where maybe you need to score a goal. Similar to our 5-on-3, we score a big goal, kind of put the game away there in the third period. So there'll be moments tonight, and we got to be ready for it.
0: As the season goes on, more and more attention is being placed on Macklin Celebrini by the opposition. They're keying on him, as you would expect. What opportunity does that give you to have other guys open?
3: Yeah, for sure. He's getting checked hard. We've seen it. And I think we've done a really good job with, whether that's Colin Graf or William Macklin, Alex Wennberg, Toff, that has freed them up a little bit as well to play the offensive side of it. So Mac impacts the game in a lot of different ways, and that's one that probably goes a little bit unlooked.
0: Best of luck tonight.
3: Thanks, Dan.
0: That's it for Coach's Chalkboard today. Now stand by for the Sharks and the Edmonton Oilers, coming up next on the San Jose Sharks Audio Network.
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0: Celebrini moving in, shooting it. He scores! Ekta gets the game winner in overtime. Throws it in front. Palat the drive. Great save by Askarov. Tries to center to Foley. It's off the stick. Foley shoots. He scores!
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2: From Rogers Place in Edmonton, I'm Dan Rusinowski, along with Alex Stalock. Tonight we've got a marquee matchup. Macklin Celebrini and Will Smith for the San Jose Sharks going up against Connor McDavid and Leon Draisaitl for the Edmonton Oilers. And Alex, it's not just those four players. This is going to be a very interesting matchup and the opportunity for the Sharks to step forward.
3: No, I agree. It's not just those four players, but it's a group that both teams need points. They're so close in the standings. It's going to be an exciting game this evening.
2: When we come back, we are going to have a great hockey game. Sharks and Oilers are next on the Sharks Audio Network.
4: 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Any publication, reproduction, retransmission, or other use of the descriptions and accounts of this game without the express written consent of the San Jose Sharks is strictly prohibited.
2: San Jose Sharks against the Edmonton Oilers. 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Celebrate responsibly. For the Sharks, another start for Yaroslav Askarov. Boy, he was great here last year, but came up with an overtime loss at the last seconds of regulation and the first seconds of overtime. He'd love to atone for that. On defense, it'll be a combination of Timothy Liljegren and Mario Ferraro. And up front, Macklin Celebrini starts out at center with Colin Graf on the left side. And, of course, his buddy Will Smith on the right.
3: And for Chris Knobloch and his Edmonton Oilers, he's got the choice of three goaltenders on his roster. Tonight, they go with Connor Ingram. His last game out was pulled, giving up three goals on 12 shots against Washington. On defense, Mattias Ekholm back in the lineup after being questionable this morning. On the right side, Evan Bouchard. And up front, Ryan Nugent-Hopkins on the left, Zach Hyman on the right. And at center, Connor McDavid.
2: This game features three of the top five scorers in the NHL. One of them is out there against the other. Macklin Celebrini, number four, against Connor McDavid, number one. And McDavid gives Macklin Celebrini a bit of a bump as the faceoff is dropped. And we are underway in period number one. We're in Edmonton. Right now, the puck inside the Oilers' zone. Will Smith steals the puck away. Instead of turning to shoot the puck, he tried to drop it to Celebrini. Now Graf tips it back to Celebrini, who makes the play, goes through to Smith, to Graf, the shot, score! The Sharks score on the first rush up the ice, and Colin Graf, who made the defensive play, was in front of the net, gets the pass, and nails it to make it 1-0 San Jose just 26 seconds after the opening faceoff.
3: Well, we talked about faceoffs being important. Edmonton ended up winning the opening draw. San Jose did a good job clogging up the neutral zone. They got the puck into Edmonton's zone, and we talked about the pregame show. Edmonton's got to get out of the D-zone cleaner. They did it, and it ended up being Mattias Ekholm, who was questionable this morning. You don't know if he's dealing with an injury, but made a very soft play up the wall. It was turned over by Will Smith. Colin Graf made a great play, staying up on it and getting the poke check off the stick. Ends up getting rewarded. Great play, great first shift by those three.
2: Off the faceoff, it's 1-0 Sharks just 26 seconds in. Colin Graf is 15th of the year from Smith and Celebrini. Right now, it's poked forward by Tyler Toffoli, and Pavel Regenda moves from right to left for the Sharks up to the Edmonton blue line. Loses on the check to former Shark Jake Walman, who fields the puck, sends it across the ice, and it's tipped out of the zone by defenseman Darnell Nurse. Into the Sharks' end. Askarov coming out of his net a little dangerously. Now it's work free. Draisaitl in front of the net. A little tic-tac, but no toe as the Sharks get in the way in the attempted one-time shot by Putkolzin. In the right wing corner now, over to the far side of the ice. Comes back to Walman on the left point. Throws behind the San Jose net. Leon's in front of the goal, looking to get that chance, but the puck doesn't get there. Instead, the Sharks make the defensive play, and it's lifted out by Toffoli in a quick line change for the Sharks. A minute 20 gone by in period number one, and San Jose, on the strength of Colin Graf's 15th from Smith and Celebrini, lead it 1-0. Neutral zone check there by Eklund. Lead pass. Breakaway for Gaudette. Moving in. Waits. Deeks. Score! What a play by Eklund. What a deke by Gaudette. Sharks 2 and the Oilers nothing. Only 1 minute and 35 seconds into the game.
3: Well, you look at the reaction on the Oilers bench. You see Mark Stewart, defensive coach. He gives the boards a kick. He's not happy. It's a group that's been talking about eliminating grade A chances. The first two shots on net have been about as grade A as you can get. And you got to think about where Connor Ingram's mindset is right now. His last game out against Washington, got pulled in that game, gave up 3-on-12 shots. This game, 2 shots, 2 goals. As a goalie, when you're not feeling, you feel small in there. It's the puck seems so small, and everything's fine in a hole. Early on, 2 shots on 2 goals. His mindset right now might be a little fragile for the Oilers goaltender.
2: What a sweet deke, too, by the Sharks. But here come the Oilers moving right in with a shot on goal from the left wing side. That was Matt Savoy who got it on net and a stick save made by Yaroslav Askarov. The puck comes back to center ice. Oilers pick back up. Another former Shark, Ty Emberson, shoots in. Played by Askarov behind the goal line for his defenseman. And Michael Misa on the right wing. Bit of a slow reaction, but got the puck out to center. And it's tipped off there by Gaudette. On the left, Ferraro feeds it up the ice and into Edmonton territory. Misa in forechecking, trying to slow things down. Now the pass intercepted at center by Greaves. Feeds middle of the ice. Here's God Goodrow coming across the line. Getting it back toward the net. And Reeves, I think, might have deflected that a bit, but the puck went wide. On defense, Dickinson is hit hard there at the near side boards, but he shoots one in deep back behind the goal line. Zach Ostapchuk, native of nearby St. Albert, is trying to grind it out, works it free to Ryan Reeves. Reeves sends it back into the corner to Goodrow. Behind the net, Ostapchuk angles it back to the point, and a broken stick, it looked like, by somebody
3: That's
2: blocking
3: a
2: shot. That was a good shot by Dickinson, but it was blocked. It was somebody's steel blade that goes off into the sunset at the near signboards.
3: Boy, that can be dangerous. That actually went straight up in the air and was spinning like a helicopter. I mean, those blades are so sharp.
2: Here comes McDavid across the line. Got it back toward the point. Thought it might have been offside, but it stays in play according to the linesman. And the Edmontonians throw it around the boards. Evan Bouchard the shot. And that's turned aside by Askarov just to make sure that it stayed away from the net. Sharks 2, Oilers nothing. Here's Celebrini out for another shift. Across the line, lead pass in the direction of Will Smith. Broken up by McDavid's back check, but Smith grabs it in the corner, pokes at it, tries to make the play. McDavid sweeping in there with a stick, but it comes back to Will Smith, and he worked it free to Graf. Sends behind the net. Maybe a late reaction there, maybe a quick reaction by Edmonton's Ekholm to tip it aside. And here come the Oilers moving left to right down the right side. McDavid across the line, curling. Pass toward the point, blocked by Celebrini, and the puck skitters free for Will Smith, who sends to the middle of Graf. He gives to Celebrini. He stick handles to the red line, waits, now turns back as the Sharks are making the line change, and instead of dumping it in, he keeps puck possession by tossing it back to the D. On the ice now, Toffoli, along with Wenberg and Regenda. They shoot one into the offensive zone, and Regenda's in the forecheck. But at the near sideboards, it's picked up by Edmonton. Kasperi Kapanen kept it away from Dmitry Orlov, and here come the Oilers up the middle of the ice. Good back check there by Regenda at his own blue line, stopping what could have been a good zone entry for the Oilers. Leon Draisaitl's line is out there. He curls, throws it ahead of the Sharks line, off the stick of Kapanen. Sharks get it back, and here comes Toffoli down the right. Across the line, little toe drag, throws it in deep at the end of his shift, and it's Wenberg who throws it over to Corey with a backhand tip in the direction of Regenda, but the Oilers get by him. Could be a 3-on-2 here. Edmonton down the left wing side. Cross the line. Podkolzin gets the pass across the rink and missed the net as it rips around the boards. Michael Misa's line is stepping out of the ice for the Sharks. That's Misa, Eklund, and Gaudette. They've already produced a goal for Sharks hockey, who lead 2-0 with 15:14 left in this first period. Eklund takes the pass hard off his stick. Couldn't quite control it. Oilers fling it back the other way quickly. Into the Sharks zone it comes. Bouncing puck on the right wing side. Good defense there by Sam Dickinson in a one-on-one 50-50 play. He won the puck and poked it back on Jack Roslovic all the way back to the Edmonton line. Stop there now. Gaudette taps in. Sharks up 2-0. Ingram handling the puck in his own end. Emberson was checked by Misa, but he flipped it through his reach. And here come the Oilers skating up to center. They dump it to the offensive zone. Askarov in goal to our right plays the puck up the boards. It went off the stick of Ryan Reeves, but Edmonton can't make the advantage there as the Sharks' Vinny Desharnais picks up and goes to Dickinson at the near side. Back to Desharnais. Long feed ahead. That goes to Zach Ostapchuk, who just jumped on. Reuter area native. Throws it over now in the corner. Right wing side. Gets it back behind the net from Goodrow. Now he centers in front for Reeves, but it's off his stick as the Oilers defense held. At the near boards. Held in by Reeves. Backhand's in the air, but it's up over everybody and over the top of the glass and into the netting. Back behind Connor Ingram. We've got a stoppage of play with 5 minutes and 49 seconds gone by in the first period. Here's the recap. Two goals in the first minute 35 by San Jose. Graff on the very first shift, first shot. 15th goal of the season from Will Smith and Macklin Celebrini. And then Adam Gaudette, his 12th of the year, a brilliant deke after getting a perfect pass from William Eklund at 1:35. And that is why the Sharks are up 2-0.
3: Yeah, and also Askarov's had to make a save early. He made a big save off the chest, but I also like how he's getting involved handling the puck. He's interrupting the Oilers' forecheck on the rim plays. They're going to have to make a change.
2: Right now it's dumped all the way down by the Oilers, and that'll be Askarov stopping it and taking absolutely no chances on that play. This is the San Jose Sharks Audio Network. It is great to have you with us. If you're on the drive home in the Bay Area, welcome. I'm Dan Rusinowski along with Alex Stalock. So far, it has been all Sharks. San Jose leading by the score of 2-0 over the Edmonton Oilers here in Edmonton. Fed out to center ice. Nice move by Colin Graff down the right wing. Takes the shot. A hard wrist shot from the right wing circle. That's a good save by Connor Ingram. And the Oilers have a four-man attack the other way. Up to the Sharks' line. Here's a chance. Shot right on. Save made there by Askarov off of Vasily Podkolzin's drive. That was a really good scoring chance for the Oilers. Podkolzin. Stick handles in the left wing corner. Being checked there by Liljegren. Tosses back to the point. Darnell Nurse kept it in. Now he gets it back. Drives to the net. Stick save made by Askarov. That went right through the reach of the Sharks' defense, but Will Smith on the point, able to deflect one back to center ice. Good job defensively by the Celebrini line there.
3: Yeah, great responsible play. That puck was about hip height and hand-eye coordination, the skill level of Will Smith to deflect that out of the zone and get a change.
2: Edmonton tries to keep the pressure on, but Askarov handles the puck and fires it forward. And here comes Toffoli down the right. Shoots one toward the goal from long distance. Relatively routine save by an on-his-knees Ingram. And we get a break in the action. The first one of the first period. 6:55 gone by, and the score. The Sharks 2, the Oilers nothing. We'll be back on the San Jose Sharks Audio Network. 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Well, so far so good for Sharks hockey. They're up 2-0. Goals by Colin Graff, his 15th, and Adam Gaudette, his 12th. Right now, Alex Wenberg is out there taking the faceoff in the Oilers' zone, but it's won by Trent Frederick, one of the additions to the team this year, and the Oilers shooting all the way down, no icing, and so it's picked back up on the far side of the ice. Orlov tips it ahead, and Wenberg flicks it out. On the right wing side, Toffoli knocks over again to pass into the offensive zone, and the Sharks move into forechecking mode. Almost stolen there by Regenda, but the Oilers managed to squeak it out to center ice. But the Sharks are doing a great job in the neutral zone at taking away space and time, and they're able to block the Oilers and knock them off the puck. All the way back now to the Edmonton line. Oilers try to reverse it. They do. On the right, moving in. On the right wing side there, the Edmonton team trying to work it loose, but it's taken back by the Sharks and flicked back the other way. That was Curtis Lazar, the right wing, trying to make the play, but the Sharks able to hoard and ward him off. Here comes Edmonton on the move now, down the left wing side. Good rush. They send it into the slot. Nobody home, and the Sharks steal it away and skate up the left side with Eklund. Protects the puck. Cross the line. Drop pass. Misa moving back behind the net, carrying the puck all the way around. Fires it back to Dickinson, who shoots toward the net. Blocked and grabbed by the Oilers, and they poke it back out to center. Eklund puts his head down to back check here on the near side. Moving it out to center ice there. A good little dump in for the Oilers as they get it into the Sharks zone. That was Josh Szymanski that did that. Good bit of skating for him. He'll be playing for the German national team in the Olympics. Although his dad, John Szymanski, a proud Canadian, Josh was born in Erding, Germany, while his dad was playing pro hockey there. Back behind the Sharks line now. It's picked up and flipped out by Vinny Desharnais. Got it all the way down inside the Edmonton zone. Vinny played two seasons here as an Oiler. Now Edmonton coming back. Here's McDavid on the ice, making the move, trying to get around Celebrini. Keeps the puck, turns away, throws it across the ice. Nugent Hopkins tries to feed it out in front. Great defensive play by Ferraro, putting his stick down and blocking that pass that was intended for Zach Hyman. held in now by the Oilers. They poke it behind the San Jose net. Askarov kicking the puck with his goalie stick and skates. Lost his goalie stick. Oilers work it free. This is trouble. The Sharks have got to get control somehow. And there's old reliable Mario Ferraro to make the defensive play. Now Askarov can finally get his stick back as Liljegren's long feed goes all the way down the ice. Really kind of a forced icing there as Askarov leveling and raising the blood pressures of all the coaches on the Sharks bench by that little extra maneuver behind the net.
3: I mentioned it before. I'm sure there's many times in my playing career coaches were thinking the same thing as well. He's done a great job early. But sometimes you hear a lot of simple is better. Sometimes you get a little too active. It was a rim from just the half wall, not even all the way up on the blue line. He aggressively came out to try to break that play up, which he did. Just mishandled it, allowed Edmonton two forwards, Hyman and Nugent Hopkins, to put pressure on, almost turn that over into an empty net.
2: Face off right side of Askarov. 2-0. Sharks on top of the Oilers. 10:49 to go in the first period. Settebrini is out there going up against Leon Draisaitl on this faceoff. Leon wins the draw for the Oilers. And on the point, Ekholm cross ice. Bouchard down to Draisaitl, down low. One-on-one against Settebrini. Moves behind the net and throws it in front with a backhand chance that goes up high and wide. Settebrini forced him to the outside there behind the goal, but he created a good scoring chance with that whipping backhand shot that he has.
3: Well, you're right, the whipping backhand. I got to say, he's probably got the second best backhand skill in the National Hockey League next to Sidney Crosby. I mean, you see him pass so many times, the flat passes he makes on his backhand. He gets an opportunity coming out to Askarov's glove side and tries going far side with his backhand and gets it up in a hurry.
2: Give Settebrini credit, by the way. He got there to try to block that second attempt, which was after Draisaitl was able to get it by him. Sharks break out. Long feed up the right. Here's Toffoli with it. Has a lead pass coming in for Wennberg. He curls away from a check. Drops it back. Sent across the ice by Toffoli to Orlov. He chips it in deep back behind the goal line. And Edmonton, fortunately for them, will pick up the loose puck. But that was the start of what was looking like a very dangerous play for San Jose. Instead, 3-on-2 the other way. Kapanen moving in, shooting it. Knocked down by the glove hand of Askarov. He couldn't control it, though. And the Sharks were again able to poke it over to the near boards to get it out of danger. But right now, the Sharks are being forechecked hard by the Oilers as they work it free. A bouncer there at the near side. Grabbed there by Draisaitl. Throws it back to the point. Here comes the shot. And this time, Askarov is able to hold on to that puck with his glove hand and get the whistle and a break in the action. 9:52 to go. First period. This broadcast is coming to you from Rogers Place in Edmonton. The score, the Sharks 2, the Oilers nothing. This is the San Jose Sharks Audio Network. Game 2 of a 5-game road trip. So far, so good for Sharks hockey. They're up 2-0 on the Edmonton Oilers. Goals by Graf, his 15th, and Adam Gaudette, his 12th, in the first minute and a half of this game. Hey, Sharks fans, gear up for an exciting return to Sharks hockey after the break when we pay the fees on all standard tickets for remaining Sharks home games. Secure your seats now for can't-miss games, incredible giveaways, and set-out matchups. 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That excludes resale tickets. Face-off right side of Yaroslav Askarov. Puck dropped. Draisaitl trying to muscle it away there from Wennberg. The Sharks reach in and chip it back down the ice. This should be icing against San Jose, and it is. Wennberg only won 3 out of 17 faceoffs last game, and he definitely wants to be better in that regard. He's normally about 48% or so, right around 50%. How's he doing so far?
3: Again, a little bit of a slow start tonight. 0-3 to start, and he figured he'd be going against Draisaitl, who's one of the better faceoffs centerman in the league.
2: Well, Edmonton's one of the better faceoff teams as they get a shot to the net. Save Askarov. Rebound far boards. Put back to the point man. Here's Jake Wallman on the right point. Takes that shot. Knocked down by Askarov. And again, he has trouble holding it in his glove hand, but it falls in front of him and he clamps down to hang on. Maybe you can address that as a former goaltender.
3: I don't know how much baseball there's going on in Russia when he was growing up, but yeah, it just seems early on in games, just tracking pucks, it takes them a little bit to get settled in and follow it all the way into the glove and finding a comfort level, too. You remember he's early in his career. It might take time to find the exact glove and model that he does like to. It might not be the gear that he's wearing. It might be a different company, and some goalies screw around with that until they find a comfort level.
2: That might be the point, but also let's not forget what we saw this morning, that he did not take part in the morning skate today, which was optional. And maybe given the fact that he had to take 42 shots last time he played, or he figured he was going to get enough of them during the game. But right now we're back to action. Off to the left side of Askarov. A scramble for the puck. Nobody really controlling it there as players grinding it out in the corner. Little body hit there by the Sharks. Celebrini winds up taking the puck away, and here he goes, scooting out to center. Lead on the right for Smith. Makes a nice move across the line. Backhands to Celebrini on the right boards. He sends it back to Will. Celebrini now trying to get the puck back, but Smith had it checked away, and the Oilers really lucky that that didn't turn into a good scoring chance. Celebrini made the defensive play to start it all. Now here's Dreisaitl turning it over. And on the ice, Adam Gaudette, who's got a goal today, is able to chip one out to center ice. And the rest of the line can change now with 8:40 left in a first period that has seen the Sharks take a 2-0 lead. Oilers move it back into the Sharks' territory. Dickinson turning to the near boards away from traffic. Runs into the check, though. And it pops back behind the goal line, but there's Liljegren, the head man. This could be a chance. Mesa with speed. Down the right wing. Moving in, shooting it, save. Rebound. Score! William Eklund right in front of the net. Mesa and Eklund combining, and the Sharks lead 3-0.
3: I think Mesa's going to get credit for this. It was a simple pad pass. We saw Colin Graf try that earlier in the period. Mesa had a two-on-one, two-on-one-and-a-half almost with a back-checking Oiler. And he threw the puck off the far pad of Connor Ingram, who kicked back out into the slot, and it looks like it hit the shin pad of Evan Bouchard and carried him back into the goal line. We talked about the mindset of Connor Ingram. When the puck seems like you just can't keep it on the other side of the goal line, stuff like this happens, and you get bad bounces like that, a back-checking defenseman. You make the initial save, it goes back up the middle and kick back in your own net, and it's a nightmarish start so far for Connor Ingram. Not that these goals are his fault. It's been a backdoor empty net, a breakaway, and then a rebound off your own defenseman. It just seems like the bounces aren't going his way right now.
2: And the reason why it went off of Bouchard was because William Eklund was pursuing so heavily, had his stick down in front, and he easily would have gotten credit for the goal had it gotten to him.
3: Yeah, he drove Bouchard all the way into the blue paint. Ideally, you don't want the defenseman crashing that low, and it's a bounce that goes in for the Sharks, and it seems like Oilers can't keep the puck out of their own net right now.
2: That'll be goal number two for Michael Mesa, who has the puck at center ice, and he tries to lead for Eklund now, but it's off the sticks as the Oiler defense was able to hold. Jack Roslovic loses on the check to Mesa at the end of his shift. He's going to get a couple of pats on the back when he goes off on the ice as the Sharks put out the Zach Ostapchuk line now, leading 3-0 over the Oilers. Curling back to his own blue line, Wallman and Nurse send it up the right side. Tip forward by Matthias Janmark. Janmark is out there along with Curtis Lazar and Trent Frederick in fourth line plays. The late penalty coming up. Here's a shot by Frederick right on, save made by Askarov. Ostapchuk just got knocked down from behind, and we got a major harmonic convergence to the left side of Askarov with 7:19 to play in the first, but the linesmen are stepping in, breaking everybody up.
3: Yeah, you know what Edmonton's trying to do. There's no life in this building. You get this line out here. You get the Frederick Lazar line out here. Darnell's Nurse is out there against the Sharks, Ostapchuk and Reeves. They're face-to-face right now, Nurse and Reeves, having a little word with each other. And delayed penalty looked like it's going to be a hook on the Sharks as Frederick had a free little lane to the net and took the ice. And end up, Sharks player had to do a little reaching penalty, which we talked about. You got to minimize that. And threw Ostapchuk into Askarov and landed on the back of his head.
5: Penalty, number 63, 2-minute minor for hooking. Number 20, 2-minute minor for interference.
3: Also, it's going to get evened up. Lazar went in late. And
2: well, he's the one who hit his who hit the man late.
3: He hit Ostapchuk into Askarov, and they called him on him. So you're going to see 4-on-4 hockey. And
2: well, we saw that last game, and the Sharks gave up one, and then they scored
3: right.
2: One.
3: So they're
2: we'll
3: used
2: see what
3: to the 4-on-4.
2: Zach Ostapchuk getting knocked down by Lazar. Kind of a loss of discipline there. If he didn't do that, the Oilers would have been on the power play.
3: Right, and that line went out there for one reason. They wanted to try to get energy back in this building and get energy on their bench, and they did that. They drew a penalty, and they would have got the league's top power play out there. You make a mistake, a simple mental mistake, Curtis Lazar going to the net and gives it an extra whack to Ostapchuk, sends him on his butt, and it's a right call by the refs.
2: That's all right. Edmonton's pretty dangerous 4-on-4, I'd imagine. They've scored 2 goals and allowed 1 this year. The Sharks, 1 goal, 4-1 against both of them a couple of nights ago against the Vancouver Canucks. Off the draw, Sharks want to make sure they get off to a good start here. They've got Smith and Celebrini up front. Liljegren and Ferraro back. Here's a play up to Liljegren on the right. Cross the line. Drop past Celebrini. He backhands across the rink. Here's Smith moving in. Trying to go to the backhand, but that's Leon Dreisaitl. Not only checking the puck away from Smith, but hammering Will into the corner boards to the right side of the Oiler net. Edmonton able to work it out. Now here comes McDavid across the line. Lead pass. Here comes the shot by Dreisaitl. Wide of the net. And Will Smith just got run behind the play there in the neutral zone by the Edmonton Oilers defense. That was Ekholm who bounced into him on that play. San Jose is going to come back as Smith went to the bench. Celebrini is still out there, and he's got Colin Graf to help out. Celebrini trying to sweep it over to Graf from the left boards, but that's checked away by Bouchard. Four on four here as Drysdale goes. Bouchard blasts one. That's a great split save. A kick stop there by Askarov. Rebound kept in. McDavid on the ice with Bouchard. And also out here, Dreisaitl, he's got it in front. Can't shoot the puck. Great coverage there by the Sharks. Orloff to knock it away. And so San Jose's able to skate it out. Only Bouchard is back. Now an Oiler gets a second player in. As here's Graf, leading the puck intended for Klingberg, knocked away. Graf tips it over near side. Wenberg skates in. He cuts back behind the Oiler net. Stick handling to the right circle. Moving all the way back to the point. Throws it across the rink near side. Here's Klingberg down low to Orloff. Orloff twisting in the corner behind the goal line. Has his stick lifted. Graf poked it free, but it went right to an Edmonton player at the near side in Dreisaitl. And he and Jake Walman will get the puck back here with 18 seconds left in a four-on-four skating situation. And one more change to come for both teams. Eklund is on the ice with Misa. They produced the third Sharks goal. Down the left side come the Oilers, though, moving in. A little play toward the net. Knocked aside there by Edmonton. On the far side of the ice, Nugent Hopkins has tipped it back. Darnell Lurce just lost the puck. Penalties are over. Ostapchuk came out. Eklund had control of it for a second at his own line. Could have gotten to him. Instead, here comes Dickinson jumping up, moving in, firing the puck. That's a pretty good save there by the goaltender Ingram as Dickinson got knocked down in the aftermath of that, and he had to rush over to pick up his stick and head back toward the Sharks bench. We're back to 5-on-5 here. San Jose chips it in deep. Here's Eklund and Gaudette moving in. Ostapchuk taking this shift right now as it's fed all the way down the ice by the Oilers. This will be icing against Edmonton. And so with 4:46 to go in the first period and the Sharks leading Edmonton 3-0, San Jose can get the combination of players they want with an offensive zone start right here.
3: We talked about it before the game. The best way to play this Oilers team is make them play in the defensive zone, force them to play D, and you can see once again the defensive zone, it's a little bit chaotic. They want to immediately think offense, and you're seeing icings and turnovers already in the first period.
2: Ostapchuk wins the faceoff. Klingberg, the shot toward the net, batted down, and the Oilers will pick it up, and they'll poke it out of the zone. Chase Fort back into the Sharks' end. That'll be short of icing, so Orloff and Klingberg retreat. Orloff behind his net, tosses to his D partner. Klingberg, former Oiler, moves it up the right side of the ice, throws it across the rink. There's Ostapchuk, and he's able to chip it into the offensive zone. Sharks look to start to make a line change in a second here as Kasperi Kapanen moves from left to right for the Oilers. He drops it over near side, and trying to make the play there was Putt Colson. He's bodied off the puck there, but he gets back to his feet and holds it in the neutral zone. Edmonton throwing it back to their own territory. So the Sharks use the opportunity to make the line change. We got 4 minutes to go in this first period. Dump back down the ice into the zone, and it is out of action. So we have a whistle and a break. 3:56 to go, period number one. This broadcast is coming to you from Edmonton and Rogers Place. The score, the San Jose Sharks 3, the Edmonton Oilers nothing on the San Jose Sharks Audio Network. 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Sounds like a plan myself. Right now, 3-0 Sharks. Two goals early. Graf his 15th. Gaudette his 12th in the first minute, 35 seconds. And then at 11:40, Michael Misa gets credit for his second off the defense from Tim Liljegren and Sam Dickinson. So how about Dickinson on this road trip making some offensive contributions? Had 2 assists last game, and he's got another one here tonight.
3: Well, you'd see his anticipation of the play. Every game he gets more comfortable. He just made a play in the neutral zone. His last shift out, jumped the offensive threat, and got a look in the offensive zone.
2: Right now, the Oilers back to the attack as Curtis Lazar guns one around the boards. Good to see Will Smith out there after getting roughed up a bit last shift. Poked it forward, knocked out of the zone by Regenda, and he hammers his man to the ice on the far side as the puck came out to center. But it's dumped back in by the Oilers on the right wing side this time. They try to flip it toward the slot. There's another good defensive play by Regenda in his own zone, blocking that opportunity for Matthias Janmark to make a play. And Janmark has to go back to his own zone to gain control and leave it for his defense. Oiler line change. They've got Dreisaitl's group out there. Orloff knocked down at the blue line by Hyman in a collision. And Orloff getting up a little bit slowly, lost his stick on the play. Having a chat right now with linesman Caleb Apperson as we have the stoppage. By the way, Tom Shimoldevsky and Corey Savret are the referees tonight. Caleb Apperson and Ryan Gibbons are the linesmen. What happened there?
3: Orlov was taking the rush on, and Hyman was coming across the blue line and just got a piece of Orlov's shoulder, and lucky for him, his head wasn't hanging out a little bit more. It was one of those plays you see happen a lot on the power play. It wasn't as much as a pick. You could see Hyman, it was unintentional.
2: Well, that's kind of what Hyman looked like he was indicating to the official right after the play was over. And it looked like Orloff was acknowledging that. Right now, interception by Orloff. Backhands it forward, trying to put it to Celebrini at the Edmonton line, but it kind of bounced on him. So Dreisaitl comes back the other way, flips on the right, moving in McDavid, drops it back. Here's Bouchard, shoots it, save made. Rebound gathered by Celebrini right in front of his own net, and he takes off to the races. He's to center, he's to the blue line, here's to his right. Behind the back, pass goes to Will Smith. He throws it behind the goal line. Graff lets it go all the way around, and Celebrini keeps it going to the point. Dickinson shoots, save made by Ingram, and Graff is right there, so there will be no rebound.
3: Yeah, a great try by Graff to get in the front. Just didn't quite take Ingram's eyes away enough. Stayed on the short side of that shot from Dickinson. And you wave your stick a little bit and miss. The goalie can see it. You take his eyes away just a tiny bit, and now it makes it tough for him. Just stays on that short side, waves at it with his backhand, just misses it. Ingram now can see that release, catch it clean. And it's, you don't want him to get settled in after the start he's had.
2: Off the faceoff, Misa pokes it forward, falling down. He makes the play behind the net. There is Gaudette. He holds the puck, whips it up the boards, kept in. Dickinson shot, tipped on goal. That's a save off of Eklund's tip by Ingram. This line combination of Gaudette on the right, Misa in the middle, and Eklund on the left really looks solid.
3: Yeah, they've had their chances, but they're also playing responsible hockey in the defensive zone. Misa early on in this game, before there was a three-goal lead, he had to make two strong defensive plays on the wall to get the puck out, and he did that. He's shown mature hockey. It's fun to watch, and you see the offensive game growing every day.
2: William Eklund is able to flick it out to center ice, but there's veteran Ryan Nugent-Hopkins grabbing control. Kind of interesting to see Nugent-Hopkins and Misa on the ice at the same time because they've been compared to each other in many respects with the intelligence that they approach the game with. Long way to go, obviously, for Misa in his first season in the NHL and as a pro. That's pretty nice comparison right there to make. Edmonton on the ice, far side of the ice. Desharnais finished his check. Worked now by Goodrow behind the goal line. Dickinson reaches for it, can't get it, but Misa will grab it and tip it backwards. Good play there by Misa and Dickinson. Behind the goal line, Desharnais chips it down. Angles it off the left boards, up the near side. But Edmonton will get it back as they seal the lane with Roslovic getting it loose. Savoy behind the net, fed it around the boards, but it's cleared back down the ice by San Jose. That'll be icing as it goes across the Edmonton goal line. Welcome your San Jose Sharks back to the tank on Thursday, February 26th at 7 p.m. for our Black Excellence Celebration Game. Celebrate the powerful legacy and vibrant future of Black culture through music, art, and community at SAP Center. And oh, by the way, it's a pretty good game against the Calgary Flames. 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Face-off right side of Yaroslav Askarov. Sharks leading 3-0. We are in the final minute of play in the first period. 37 seconds to be exact on the clock. As Michael Misa is on the ice getting set to take this face-off. Puck is dropped. Controlled by the Oilers. It's Bouchard keeping it in. Handoff, Dreisaitl moving in on Misa. Centering play underneath Misa's stick. But it was sticked aside there by Askarov. And the Sharks get it down the ice. Not quite far enough for icing, but long enough for the Sharks to get a bit of a change. Wennberg is on the ice for the final 15 seconds of the period. Edmonton ices the puck now all the way down. So the Sharks will be able to make a complete change and get whatever Ryan Warsawski wants on the ice here for a faceoff in the Oilers end with 13.6 seconds to go. And the Sharks up 3-0. Who are they going to put out there? Who do you expect? It's Celebrini. It's Graff. It's Smith. And it's Liljegren with Ferraro on defense. Connor McDavid will take the faceoff. And he wins it. At the near side, Bouchard flips it ahead. Trying to go on the right side. Hyman has it. Throws for McDavid at the Sharks' line. Met there by Liljegren's check, and the puck was deflected back to center ice. That'll do it for the period as the final seconds tick off, and the horn sounds, and a quieted crowd here in Edmonton looking on as the teams head to their respective dressing rooms. But the San Jose Sharks have got to be awfully happy with this first period, especially with the way that the young kids performed against McDavid and Draisaitl. Goals by Graf is 15th, Gaudette is 12th, and Misa his second. Makes it 3-0 San Jose at the end of one.
3: Well, being around these young kids on a daily basis, they aren't the type of kids. They're not wired. They just want to be compared to and be around these guys and hang with these guys. They want to outplay them, and you're seeing that in the first period. Their compete level, they've outcompeted Leon Draisaitl and Connor McDavid. The Sharks have done a great job in the neutral zone, not allowing any odd man rushes, having them, they're not giving up any easy offense, and that's been great. And then when they do get the puck, the neutral zone's been open for them. Edmonton's turned the puck over. You've seen early on in that game, there's been open ice in the middle of the ice coming through the neutral zone. They've hit second waves, third wave players, and they look like the Edmonton Oilers, how they want to play, and they're getting a ton of offensive looks, and it's fun hockey to watch.
2: Once again at the end of one, Sharks 3, Oilers nothing. We'll be right back on the San Jose Sharks Audio Network. Well, the San Jose Sharks are off to another good start, leading the Edmonton Oilers 3-0 at the end of one. We are informed it is the first time in Sharks history that the team has had three goals in three successive first periods of play. There is a lot of crossover between these two teams, and one of them that certainly we're following is the one between St. Albert natives. Matt Savoy on one side of the ice played under 15 AAA. His teammate was Zach Ostapchuk. They're very, very good friends. Tonight they're competing against each other, and right now Zach Ostapchuk, after a strong first period, is our guest with Alex Stalock.
3: Zach, how are you doing? Good start, buddy.
6: Yeah, thank you. Appreciate it.
3: I do got to ask. I had the opportunity a few times throughout my career to play in my hometown, and whether it's fortunate or unfortunate, I do got to ask, are you playing for free tonight or no?
6: Actually, yeah, the family went easy on me. I didn't have to buy too many tickets. So, no, they went easy on me. Maybe not free, but, yeah, it's been nice.
3: That's here. Talk a little bit about the relationship that you and Matt Savoy had growing up and now getting to play against each other in the National Hockey League in Rogers Place here in Edmonton.
6: Yeah, it's pretty cool. I mean, he's my best friend in the world, so we grew up together, known each other since we were 5-6 years old, and have been tight ever since. So lived together in the summers and all that, so to play each other in the NHL, it's pretty cool.
3: No cutting deals out there, as Roy Sommer would say. Say, talk about the confidence Warzo has in your line playing you guys against any line. You see it in Vancouver two nights ago, now in Edmonton tonight. You know, you're getting offensive zone draws. He's comfortable putting you out at any time of the game. What does that do for the three of you guys?
6: Yeah, I think it's huge. Obviously, we pride ourselves in being hard to play against, and I think our confidence is growing as a line. That, Warsaw putting us out there and putting that trust in us, it's big. So,
3: how much does it help to have a goalie like Askey back there who plays the puck so much? I mean, you got to think in the first period, he already had 10, 12 touches where he handles that puck. Sometimes it looks a little crazy, but for a forward, it's got to be a huge bonus to have a goalie that plays a puck that much.
6: Oh, yeah, he's like another D-man out there. We know he's good with the puck, so we just try and get open.
3: Anything going into the second period that you think needs to change or the same thing?
6: Yeah, no, I think obviously limit some turnovers, but other than that, I like how we've been playing. Just stay on them. These guys won't go away.
3: Awesome. Well, thanks for your time, Zach. Enjoy it. Have fun, and keep her going in the second period.
6: Yeah, thank you.
3: That's Zach Ostapchuk from Rogers Place in Edmonton. The Sharks lead Edmonton 3-0 after one, and you're listening to the Sharks Audio Network.
7: 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We're connecting you to more than 30 years of Sharks hockey. Let's go beyond the numbers.
2: Well, we go beyond the numbers and talk a little bit about comfort, because that is exactly what Michael Misa is feeling. Misa just scored his second goal as a National Hockey League player and of this season at 11:40 of the first to make it 3-0 Sharks. And he was talking about how he's feeling more confident each and every day.
8: Yeah, like what you said. Just asking for the puck, I think playing with more confidence. When the puck's on my stick, I think I'm more of a dangerous player. So, yeah, it's got to continue to do that.
2: Misa makes his game work with blinding speed and great skills, but we wondered if the game at the NHL level was slowing down for him a bit after a handful of games of experience.
8: I think, the more I have the puck on my stick, the you know, the better I feel. And yeah, it's going to continue to come. But yeah, I feel like I'm, you know, playing good.
2: Mesa definitely wants to go to the middle of the ice and make plays, and that shows his creativity, and he says that's part of his game.
8: Yeah, I mean, absolutely. I think if the, you know, the opportunity is there, I'm going to do that 9 times out of 10 if I, it was, yeah, it was a good play, and it just happened to work out. I was able to cut to the middle like that, but yeah, I think in general it's something I'm looking to do, yeah.
2: Well, he's got one goal so far in this game, and he told us earlier that he definitely wants to shoot the puck more often.
8: Yeah, shoot from everywhere. I mean, you never know when one's going to go in, so yeah, continue to shoot. It's, I think just in general our team knows that we just got to keep shooting.
2: Well, let's not forget that Michael Mesa doesn't have a ton of experience as a professional hockey player. Tonight, for instance, this is his 15th career game in the NHL.

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1: We're long, but it's quick, it's fast. We're getting to the point. There's usually a drill or two that we want to really focus in on and do it right, and our guys have an understanding of that. They're pros. We've got a good leadership group that carries that torch as well. So, I think it's a lot of feel of where we are. We've got good vibes going right now. It's good energy in the room. You obviously want the execution perfect, but there's going to be times where, pucks come off your stick and you don't make the right, you don't execute the right pass, what have you. You got to move on. So I give credit to the group. They've done a really good job of, our practice habits. I think that's kind of was set, last year, really, of how we want to practice. And we've just got to keep pushing that standard.
2: Well, that standard certainly was set the moment Ryan Warsopsky took over as the head coach of the team last year. It's continued this year. But one thing that he talks about all the time is good work habits. And Michael Mesa has those habits. We can see it.
3: Yeah, he doesn't cheat around the ice at all. I like the way he plays the game. He's smart. He's intelligent. He plays on the defensive side of the puck first, and then the offensive is going to come. He's going to understand that is what's going to instill a coach. He's going to give you confidence to play in certain situations. If you can play in the defensive zone in the National Hockey League at that young age and you're counted on in that area, and that's the reason the Sharks are having success, their young guys commit to the defensive zone. As soon as you start flying, cheating offense, that's when the game goes south. And you heard that from McDavid this morning, talk about these young players. He was so impressed at how Celebrini bears down in the faceoff circles. He competes. He uses his body all over the ice. He said, you don't see that from a ton of young guys in the National Hockey League, first, second, third year in the league. They already do that. They're aware if they want to stick around and play a long time in this league, it starts in the defensive zone, offense will come.
2: Well, that's good signs for Michael Mesa and all of the young Sharks players, as you can experience the game like never before. With insights and stats calculated by SAP, we connect you to 30-plus years of Sharks hockey getting beyond the numbers. Right now, it's time for the second period to begin. As San Jose puts Yaroslav Askarov in net to our left, and the San Jose Sharks will be moving from left to right in period number two.
3: Yeah, Chris Knobloch stuck with Connor Ingram in the pipes. I was curious if they were going to go to Tristan Jarry, but they got confidence in him to stay in there. He made some saves after the three quick ones early. He made some saves through traffic to feel a little bit better about his game, find the puck and feel the puck. And you can't blame him for the goals. It was a backdoor empty net and Colin Graf's goal, the one that gets hit into his own net. And there's nothing he can really do. And
2: that's probably the thinking, obviously. And they pulled him last game, so they don't want to make that habit of that either. You got to show some confidence in him. And so Edmonton is a team that can score at will. So being down 3-0 probably doesn't intimidate them. As we get underway in the second period, puck comes into the Shark zone, flipped out by the San Jose defensive players. Colin Graf couldn't feel that bounce for the Sharks. So Jake Walman is back on D to get control. He feeds it up the ice, but it's too far for everybody. That's icing against the Edmontonians. And they'll bring the faceoff all the way back inside the Oilers zone of the ice.
3: Interesting there, Chris Knobloch. Zach Hyman was standing at the faceoff draw before that period, looking like his line was going to go. And Warsawski sent out Celebrini's line quickly. They changed, and they sent out Dreisaitl's line. That's a new matchup. It looks like now Dreisaitl's going to be matched up against Celebrini's line instead of the McDavid line.
2: And so because of the icing, the Sharks coaching staff just threw out the Walman line. I should say the Wenberg line going up against Dreisaitl. And Wenberg wins the draw now on the point. Sent over to Klingberg. Shoots right on. Save made there by Ingram, and it's flipped out. That's going to be a chess match that will be interesting the rest of the night, don't you think?
3: Yeah, how they're going to play the lines. And you wonder if Knobloch's thought is if maybe he can get more offense if he's got McDavid, or if he's keying more on the defensive side of the puck, because they're talking about not giving up as many grade A's and not giving up as many goals. So they might, Knobloch's thinking might be that I like Dreisaitl in the defensive end more than McDavid's line against Celebrini.
2: Well, we'll see how it all works out. Right now the puck was poked on goal and Ingram stopped it with Regenda in the doorstep there. And so the Sharks will take the faceoff deep inside the Edmonton zone, left side of Connor Ingram. And Celebrini's out there trying to get the faceoff one. Graf chips it behind the net, but it'll be Bouchard that gets there first, and he'll try to clear, can't do it. Sent back toward the front of the net, Graf knocking it.

0: Down, but it's checked away from him by Ekholm. Now Celebrini takes it back, holds the puck, tried to go to Will Smith in close. Now it's kept in by Liljegren. Really nice play by Tim to get a stick on that, and it's back behind the Edmonton net. But the Oilers whip it around the boards and sent all the way down. That'll be another icing call against the Oilers. A reminder to listen to each and every San Jose Sharks audio network broadcast. Whenever the Sharks are playing, we're on the air. 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Celebrini makes the brilliant play along the boards. Got it over to Graf on the point, to Ferraro, to Liljegren. The shot, looking for the tip, but Graf couldn't get a stick on it. Kept in by Smith, goes to Graf behind the net. Makes the move on Evan Bouchard, but Bouchard does an effective job there to get his body in the way. He steals the puck and he leads it out to center ice. McDavid tips on the left and across the Sharks line. Nugent Hopkins was in there, one-on-one against Liljegren, and Liljegren was able to tie up Nugent Hopkins' stick and body enough to get the Sharks to get the puck around the boards and out of the zone. But Nugent Hopkins is back on it on the left wing side. The veteran, former first overall pick, throws it in deep into the San Jose zone. Far boards, lines are changing. Here's a play from the point, taken there by Edmonton. They throw it back behind the San Jose net. Now it's sent to the slot, a one-time shot from the right wing side by Savoy. That's a nice stick save by Yaroslav Askarov. And the Oilers work it free on the rebound of the play. Twisting, turning, Edmonton wheeling around. Roslovic backhands to the right point. It's kept in there by Ty Emberson, the former Shark. And there's Askarov out for another stroll again. But this time he makes the stop and gets it quickly around the boards. And Graf angled it off the left boards and got it out of the zone. And in this long change period, the Sharks are going to have to hurry to get fresh skaters on here. But they can't quite do it. Gaudette's got to jump back over the boards and get back on the bench as the Oilers throw it back deep into the San Jose zone. One of the big challenges you always have. Gaudette jumps out now and gets the long headman pass ahead of the red line. Tips in. Eklund grabs, tries to center it out in front. Knocked away. Good play by Misa defensively there to steal it from Lazar. It's work free. Now Eklund is fighting for control in the corner with Wallman. They battle it out to the right side of Ingram. Four players in there. Two Sharks and two Oilers grinding it out right now. Wallman and Nurse in there for Edmonton. Misa and Eklund work it loose. It's grabbed. Now it's taken back to the point. Held in. Oh, they said that Dickinson did not keep the puck in the zone. The linesman Apperson was right there to make the call, so I'm not going to argue.
1: You talk about how strong Misa is down on the puck, and he gets strong on his bottom hand. He wins so many of those wall battles, and just to get on the right side of the puck in the offensive zone, you don't allow any odd man rushes going the other way. And now if that third guy sucks down a little bit low and that puck bounces over, Edmonton's going the other way.
0: The countdown is on. We are less than 50 days away from Selection Sunday. Don't miss your chance to witness the thrill of the 2026 D1 Men's Basketball West Regional live in San Jose on March 26 and 28. 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Here come the Sharks back into the zone. Misa goes to Gaudette, delays a bit, tries to take the shot. It's blocked. Great keep in there by Dickinson. Pokes in the direction of Misa. That was a really nice defensive play by Nurse to block that pass and basically stop a Sharks scoring thrust. Oilers get it back. Sharks 3, Edmonton nothing. Early in the second, 16:12 to go on the clock. Edmonton skating right to left. Here's Nurse to the red line. Shoots one in for the Oilers. Way out of his net to make the stick stop behind the goal line is Askarov. Flips it around the boards, and Ryan Reeves chips it out. Down the right wing side they come, and lugging it in there was Goodrow. He was trying to one-hand it to Zach Ostapchuk. It was turned over, but it's still an icing call that was caused by that fourth line.
1: Well, it's all starting to make sense why Askarov took the morning off. And he's already put in maybe a half mile of skating in this game. He must have got the green light from goaltending coach Thomas Speer or the fill-in morning skate goalie. Go out when that puck gets close and you're comfortable, go out and play the puck. He's broken up some in-zone forechecks. It's been very effective, and I think he's been told, once it's on your tape, get it off your tape. Don't overstick handle it. Get it, move it right away, get back in the crease.
0: I think that was a big problem he had last year, was just holding it on too long, but he's doing much better this season. It's now the Sharks send it toward the Edmonton net after winning the draw, but a shot by Klingberg is deflected out of play. Celebrate your next birthday on the ice with Sharks Ice. Skate, celebrate, and make memories with friends at San Jose, Fremont, or Oakland locations. 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It's one of the best things you could do. Just get on the ice with a bunch of your friends, have fun. Maybe you could go to Stanley's and have a nice meal.
1: Absolutely.
0: And enjoy yourself. Zach Ostapchuk steps onto the ice out there with Reeves and Goodrow. He's going to get a faceoff win because Goodrow won a 50-50 puck, but then Ekholm checked it away. Ekholm blasted into the boards there by Ryan Reeves, but he got the backhand pass ahead up to the Sharks' line. Good back check there by Barkley Goodrow to knock it away. But Edmonton recovers. And now Ostapchuk knocked down there by Evan Bouchard. That's going to be a penalty against the Oilers, it looks like, as it comes all the way down the ice. They had contact on the zone entry, and Edmonton going back to touch up on the puck, and they're going to call Bouchard for tripping, and he is not happy about this one little bit. But kudos to Zach Ostapchuk to get that call drawn.
1: You can't talk enough about what that line's done to start this road trip off.
0: 15:21 left in this period, 4 minutes, 39 seconds, the time of it. A two-minute tripping call on Evan Bouchard of the Edmonton Oilers. And so, this Sharks Power Play is brought to you by Power Business Technology, copiers and printers for your office needs. We saw the folks from Power Business Technology on the trip to Vancouver with a whole bevy of Sharks sponsors, suite holders, and other partners, and it was great to see them on the road with us.
1: Yeah, they took in a pregame skate. It's always fun sitting there in the bleachers, and they get to see stuff that players, they don't get to see at 7 o'clock at night. And, you know, these players and goalies and defense work on the small little things.
0: Off the draw, Settabrini got it back, but Klingberg fans on the puck, and this could be a chance shorthanded for Edmonton. Janmark moving in 2-on-1, but Wenberg's the only guy back, makes the play like a veteran defenseman, and blocks that feed that Janmark was trying to put out in front. Now he wins the puck behind the goal line. That's just responsible defensive hockey for Alex Wenberg in a situation in which you're not thinking much about defense.
1: Yeah, it definitely wasn't the first two-on-one he's played. It didn't look like it by any means. It was well played by a forward.
0: Sharks moving left to right on the power play. Here's Celebrini across the line, dancing into the zone, losing on the stick check there. Good job by McDavid to knock it out. And so Klingberg is still probably thinking about that fan shot earlier. Swings to center ice, drops it back to Smith, now to Celebrini. Macklin skates up the right, veers to his left, lead pass, Smith moving in, he gathers the puck, couldn't quite control it, grabs in the corner, went back to Celebrini, left point, hit exchange with Klingberg, now back to Smith, blast one, on goal, and it's a save by Connor Ingburn, and he holds on.
1: Yeah, it didn't look like he was confident where that puck was when it hit Ingram, and Will Smith got to a spot he likes to get to on his forehand, that dot, he likes to get to that dot area, and Macklin set him up into his wheelhouse. It was a great job by Wenberg taking Ingram's eyes away, and he wasn't fully sure if he had that puck and got a little bit lucky that puck stuck to him.
0: How about Wenberg jumping up in the air and timing it perfectly for that shot to get through?
1: And guys do that. Wayne Simmonds used to do that so good in Philadelphia, and their power play was set up that way. He'd time that screen so perfectly where he'd jump and take the goalie's eyes away, and you can't see the release of the puck.
0: About a minute remaining on the power play for the Sharks. They get the draw around the boards, but it comes back to center ice, and Dmitry Orlov is there. Hit exchange, now stick handles, looks to his right, flips to Graf, crosses the line, winds up and guns it around the boards. Reverse behind the net there by Regenda, but that's a good play defensively there by Darnell Nurse to read that, intercept it, and clear it all the way down. Askarov played it ahead to Orlov, and now here comes Eklund moving from left to right across the line. Eklund on his game here, spinning off of a check, trying to poke it behind the goal. Graf trying to get it, but it bounced away from his stick. 29 seconds left in the power play. Edmonton might have a 2-on-1. Down the left side, it's fed to the slot, and it's tipped in front of the goal there by Kasperi Kapanen, and went over the top of the crossbar, actually bounced on the top of the net, and ricocheted away, and the Sharks fire it ahead, but they get called racing at the blue line with it into the Edmonton zone. And so we have a stoppage with 15 seconds left on that Sharks power play. The penalty to Evan Bouchard of the Oilers.
1: That was a heck of a back check by Colin Graf there. He realized they had a 2-on-1. He buried his head and went all the way back to the middle of the net. It ended up just hitting him in the shoulder pad and bouncing off the top of the net. But if he doesn't work that hard to get back, that's a clear-cut 2-on-1. It just shows his defensive awareness. And you get chances on the power play, you got to work both ends. You can't just think it's just in the offensive zone.
0: Faceoff dropped in the Oilers zone. Edmonton's got it. And there's only 10 seconds left on the power play for the Sharks. And the Oilers clear it all the way down. So maybe time for one rush. Askarov to Liljegren. Now here comes Goodrow down the right to Gaudette. Cross the line. Throws to the front of the goal. It's tipped on net. They score! Oh, Stopchuk tipped it on goal, but Barkley Goodrow trailing the play gets the rebound, and the Sharks are up 4-0.
1: I don't get why this is getting waved off right now. It was immediately waved off by the ref on the side of the net, and Ostapchuk just went to the net. He was tied up with the Oilers' defenseman and just bumped into Ingram just a tiny bit.
0: I think they're going to let this one be good. They're going to
2: call the ice. There's no goal for goal interference.
0: Well, they're going to look at it, I'm sure.
1: Yeah, it's tough to say how much contact. There really wasn't a ton of contact.
0: I didn't think there was enough.
1: By Emberson that pushed Ostapchuk in the net that carried. But it comes into the decision. It's that gray area. Can the goalie even make the save? Ingram's still trying to find the puck. He doesn't even know where the puck is.
0: It did not interfere with his job. That's my view. We'll get a break in the action and come back with the decision as to whatever it may be. They're looking at it. At this point, officially, the score is the Sharks 3 and the Oilers nothing. Back to Rogers Place in Edmonton in a moment on the San Jose Sharks Audio Network. Well, what looked to be a Barkley Goodrow goal to give the Sharks a 4-0 lead has been called no goal by the officials on the ice for goaltender interference. And the question is, did Zach Ostapchuk interfere enough with Connor Ingram to limit him from doing his job? My view of it here is that it was not that situation, but there does not appear to be any challenge. And so it's still 3-0 in favor of San Jose.
1: Yeah, it's a tough call. Ostapchuk's crashing the net on that. It was a wide pass from the blue line into the goal mouth. It got redirected into Ingram. His momentum just kind of carried himself into Ingram.
0: He wasn't in the blue paint.
1: Ingram didn't know where the rebound was. If he wasn't interfered with, Barkley Goodrow taps that puck in right in the middle of the net anyway.
0: Okay, Edmonton's going to try to take that and get some momentum from it. 3-0 Sharks still. Leon Draisaitl moves into Sharks territory, but the pass is off the mark for Ekholm and all the way back to the Edmonton zone. Ingram sends it behind his net. Reversed around the boards here by Bouchard. Ekholm at the near side throws it ahead. It's out of the zone, but a feed for Hyman is a little too far for him. And Mario Ferraro is back to get it. Note that Liljegren and Ferraro are out there primarily against the top players for the Oilers. They've been doing that for the last number of games, but they've been very consistent in the way they play.
1: It's been a frustrated Edmonton group. They just seem disconnected in the offensive zone, too. Just on that last play, Leon Draisaitl make a rare pass that he misses. He prides himself on his how good he is at passing and putting it on tape to tape, and he missed his D-man by a few feet.
0: Yaroslav Askarov stops the puck with a stick, dropped it for Desharnais, but a long feed a little too far for Regenda to take. Might have bounced on him at center ice. So it goes all the way down for icing. And the Sharks have Celebrini out there, Toffoli, Regenda, Desharnais, Liljegren. So they're in the midst of a change here. So not everybody's gassed.
1: Yeah, they got Celebrini taking the draw, though. They're good spot. They're not too tired.
0: Celebrini against Josh Szymanski. Szymanski gets the drawback, but it comes all the way back. That's as good as a face-off win for the Sharks, even though they don't get credit for it. Wallman's in his zone, tied up by Toffoli. Worked loose. Regenda banking it in the right corner. He's grinding it out in the Edmonton zone. This was a face-off start in the Sharks' end, and San Jose gets it deep to the offensive zone. Finally, Edmonton gets it back. Wallman, long pass up the right. Here's a lead to the middle of the ice. Szymanski moves in. Little drop pass on the left. Shot by Darnell Nurse. Turned aside by Askarov. And the rebound is chipped out. There's a race for it back into the Edmonton zone. Will it be icing? Yes, it will be. And Adam Gaudette thought he could beat the man to the face-off dot, but apparently he didn't do that. And so, since Spencer Stastny does get there, it is indeed an icing call against the Sharks. Now, this one could be a little dangerous, this face-off here.
1: Yeah, that last Nurse shot was only the second shot Edmonton's had in the first, 8 minutes and change of the second period. And one that maybe fooled Askarov a little bit just off his hip.
0: Off the draw, Edmonton wins it. Stastny shoots toward the net. Good block by Wenberg, deflected that wide. Rebound coming into the corner. Kasperi Kapanen has. Twist turns on Regenda, who stays with him. Kapanen, a lithe skater, coming across the ice surface now, stopping on the left circle. Little drop pass near side, but calls in the shot save. Little rebound in front, but it's chipped out of the zone. Nice job by Desharnais with a perfect reaction. Edmonton still has the puck. We're down to 11:14 left in this second period. Sharks 3, Oilers nothing, with that one goal that was disallowed because of an apparent goaltender interference situation. Oilers dump it back into the Sharks' end. But Colson is out there grinding it out, trying to dig it free here. Kapanen also looking for the play. Nugent Hopkins is out there with him. They work it loose, but it came all the way back to center ice. Oilers regroup. They move back in. They're offside. And so they whistle things down here with 9:11 gone by in the second period of action. Don't forget, our next exciting broadcast of Sharks Hockey will be a day game. We're on the air at 12:30 Pacific time from Calgary on Saturday as the Sharks move across to the other part of Alberta to take on the Calgary Flames.
1: That'd be a nice, quick little flight. Hopefully, if all the bags fit on the plane tonight.
0: Yeah, that was a weird one.
1: Downsize. You come up here with the exact same bags, I imagine. And we had one less person traveling for sure, as Drew Remenda took his own flight to see his grandkids. We lost luggage, and we still ran out of room. I don't know what happened, but no. Hopefully we got that figured out.
0: In Silicon Valley parlance, they need a mask designer. Because right now the Sharks get the faceoff. They move in. Eklund behind the net, turning, moving out to the left right circle, turns and shoots. Great save. He gets his own rebound. He's in the left circle. Eklund stick handling behind the net. Then he overskates the puck, making the extra move, but Mises on the left side corner to knock it behind the net. Eklund in front, looking for Mises, but it's off the stick. These two guys are starting to make magic together.
1: Yeah, Eklund's so quick on his edges. He can stop and start on a dime, and they're building that chemistry. It takes a little bit once you start playing with a new line mate. And, you know, you said Mises in his 15th game, and it's amazing what he's doing already at his age.
0: Right now, the Oilers down 3-0. Must have their heads and eyes spinning in opposite directions. Bouchard to Ekholm. Lead pass across the line. Here's McDavid making a maneuver, throwing a backhand pass across the ice, and the Sharks just get a little piece of it and knocked it away. Now Liljegren intercepts. Leads for Celebrini. Moving left to right, he's across the line. Little drop pass, Will Smith. I don't know why he thought about passing it there, but it got deflected back, and the Oilers have a chance down the left. Janmark moving in. Oh, he loses on the Johnny Bauer poke check right there to Yaroslav Askarov. A very dangerous and risky situation, but Askarov made the stop. And now he splits his body almost into two pieces and stops the shot from the right point with his left blocker board. In front of the San Jose net, a chance for the Oilers again. They fan on the puck as Lazar couldn't get it. It's cleared out by Will Smith, and it's all the way down on net. That'll be sticked aside by Ingram. All of this started because Will Smith passed the puck instead of shot it.
1: Yeah, that's his area that you want him to pull the trigger from. He's got his release. He just scored from that spot in Vancouver the other night.
0: And Askarov makes another save here on the right wing side, but how about his goaltending, and how about that old-time Johnny Bauer poke there in a pretty dangerous situation?
1: You can tell, we talked about this before the game, when he feels comfortable, when he gets touches. In the way he was handling the puck early on, he wanted to get active, he wanted to go and handle the puck. When he wants to go and get the puck, I feel like he's at his best. He doesn't have to sit around and wait for the puck to come to him. He's playing an aggressive game, and it paid off there.
0: A break in the action. This broadcast is coming to you from Rogers Place in Edmonton. The score, the San Jose Sharks 3, the Edmonton Oilers nothing. This is the San Jose Sharks Audio Network. And now it's time for a very important message from Alex Stadlock.
1: The Sharks Foundation's latest auction is open now. 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
0: Absolutely major indeed. Is off the faceoff, a shot by Darnell Nurse of Edmonton is knocked aside. Wenberg, as he so often does, reliably clears it out of the zone. The Oilers pick it back up. Overskating it, though, was Szymanski. And so taking it back now, the Sharks have it on defense. Klingberg whips it across the rink. Moving down the left wing side into the zone. Wenberg into the spot. Toffoli has a great chance. Tried to reverse the puck to the top corner with a wrist shot from the forehand. As he was moving to his left, he shot it to the right, and it went just high and wide.
1: I mean, from that area, you can say the way he skated to the bench, he was frustrated with himself. He doesn't miss much from there. He's so smart. He knows which way to get a goalie to move. Ingram's feet weren't set. He pulled the trigger at the right time.
0: Right now, it's in the offensive zone for the Sharks. Gaudette got it to the D-men, and there's Desharnais with a drive that goes wide off the boards. Overskated by Mises on the rebound. That enables the Oilers a chance to move it out. But stepping up, Desharnais is able to stick check that puck away from Roslovic, and the Sharks get it back. Moving now across the line, Eklund is trying to gather the puck. He tried to chip it back on two Oiler defenders over to Gaudette, but the Sharks have to regroup in the neutral zone. Moving in, Dickinson. He's checked a little bit, but he dumps it around the boards. Desharnais stops with his skates, flips it across the ice. Dickinson tries to keep it in, can't do it. That's a really good effort by Edmonton's Pud Colson to throw it out to center ice. And the Sharks banked it off the boards on the far side into their bench area. And so there will be a whistle, and they'll drop it at center ice. But that was a good play by Putt Coles in there.
1: Yeah, it was. And sometimes when that happened, you get a rim. The play started with a rim off Dickinson's stick. It goes all the way around to his D partner, Desharnais. He handles it, and he one-touches it over to Dickinson. And he tried shooting it right as he caught it. And sometimes the puck has so much revolutions of spin on it, it'll spin right off the heel of your stick.
0: Sharks 3, Oilers nothing. 7.5 to play, second period. San Jose with his own entry. St. Albert, Alberta native, Zach Ostapchuk dumps it in deep. Comes around the boards. Ostapchuk gets it back, left wing corner. He protects the puck, but Spencer Stastny just waited him out and worked it free. But he's body checked hard by Barkley Goodrow, causing a turnover. Reeves to the point. Ferraro the shot. That is a block. It was a race for the puck. That's a great effort by Liljegren to get back and keep it away from the Edmonton on rushing forward, who was hoping against hope to get it. That was Kasperi Kapanen on that play.
1: So what Edmonton's hoping for is a break like that, because it just doesn't seem to be clicking for him.
0: Maybe Kapanen gets one here. Shot blocked by Reeves, though. Kept in by the Oilers. Bouchard, 6 points the other night. Little exchange of passes. He gets it back on the point. Throws far side on the ice. There's a little drop by McDavid. Bouchard in close. Dreisaitl and McDavid out there again, as they're wont to be every once in a while. Dreisaitl gets the handoff to McDavid. Cuts behind the goal line. Tries to backhand it, but it's deflected by Reeves, and the puck is knocked out of play. Once again, you don't always see Dreisaitl and McDavid together. They'd like to get them separated, but the way things are going here, they're putting them together in the second period.
1: Yeah, I think Knobloch, he gets to the point sometimes. You've seen it in playoff runs, too, where they try to separate them and spread out their offense. But when they get into situations like this where they're down, they'll put them together and try to generate offense in a hurry. And so far, the Sharks have done a great job of keeping them to the outside. And again, that was a little Ostapchuk line that was out there defending them. And Ryan Reeves put a hit on McDavid and frustrates him.
0: Celebrini won the draw. Moves down the ice. Here comes Will Smith across the line. Centering feet for Celebrini, racing for the front of the net. And Ekholm got a piece of it. But guess what? A high sticking penalty now is going to be called here by the referee, Corey Sevret. Wow. Is this going up against Macklin Celebrini?
1: This is Renault. It's supposed to be on Ekholm, and Macklin went over and waved no call to the ref. You see this sometimes. And this shows the integrity of Macklin Celebrini. Is, well, you get a chance to see here, but Macklin immediately, when they put that call up,
0: I thought he was arguing the call.
1: No, he went over to the refs and waved it off.
0: Okay.
1: And I think it was a play on the puck. He saw it go up, and you see immediately turns to the ref. It's amazing. You see it sometimes where a player doesn't want to be known as a diver or drawing penalties or whatever. It never fully touched him in the face.
0: Let's get the call here from the official.
2: Edmonton penalty number 14, Truman Minor. High sticking.
0: They're calling it.
1: Even Macklin threw his hands up a little bit, like, hey, I tried waving the ref off, no call. And
0: you know what they're saying is that Celebrini was right. He did move his helmet back a little bit, which might have also caused it.
1: And I think that's a natural reaction. You get a stick up in that area, you try to shield your face and pull your face back so you don't take it in the nose or the eyes. And
0: well, the San Jose Sharks on the power play recently. 4 for their previous 11 heading into tonight's game. That's 36.4%. Last 5 games on the road heading into tonight. 2 for 12 at 16.7% on the play.
1: So it looked like the stick caught him in the shoulder. And it's a really tough call. I mean, the game's fascinating.
0: Off the faceoff, Celebrini slaps it toward the net. No mercy from him as it's sticked away by Ingram. Glove down by Klingberg on the point as the crowd reacts to the officials. Sharks up 3-0, looking for a fourth one here on the power play. Smith to Klingberg, back to Smith. He's in the left circle. He throws it back to Klingberg. He's got time. He goes to Celebrini. He drives one. Didn't get all of it. Went high and wide. Smith back to Klingberg. Now to the middle, bump man Wenberg to Smith. Now to Klingberg. Near side, Celebrini. Whipped it off a stick across the ice. Shot by Smith toward the net. Scramble, rebound, and a save made by Ingram as Tyler Toffoli, the man on the slot, has two Oilers all over him right now. One of them is Spencer Stastny, and the other one is former Shark Ty Emberson. And they're going to get all separated now, but I think Tyler Toffoli was still thinking about that great chance he had a few seconds ago and still working for it.
1: Yeah, he's just off the back post, and Will Smith, very deceptive when he gets on that top of the circle with the puck, and goalies. You got to hold and think that he's going to shoot. He's got that lethal shot from that area, and he looks to the back door, and Ingram got a good push and to make a toe save on that redirect by Toffoli to his glove side.
0: Wennberg against McDavid on the draw. The Sharks trying to get the 50-50 puck, but Smith couldn't quite drag it to his stick, and the Oilers clear it all the way down. Power plays on Sharks Audio are brought to you by Power Business Technology. Copiers and printers for your office needs. Go there. Right now, here comes Klingberg to center ice. He's thinking about dropping it back. Leaves it for Celebrini, who races through center. Lead on the left for Smith. Cross the line. Dishes across the ice. Here's Toffoli moving it in front. Trying to go back to Smith. Off his stick. He recovers it, though. Kept in for just a moment by Wennberg. I don't think he was expecting that. And it was chipped out by the Edmonton penalty killers. Where is it now? Klingberg holding onto it. Sending it all the way up the left side to Regenda, who just jumped on. Across the line, gains the zone, dropped it for Wennberg on the left wing boards. He walks down, drops it back for Smith from the circle, shoots right on, save made. Rebound picked up, 34 seconds left in the power play. Klingberg kept it in, goes to Celebrini, back to Klingberg, drives one stick, save made by Ingram. Rebound cleared out by Edmonton. So we're down to 24 seconds left in this somewhat phantom power play for the Sharks. As Celebrini did not think he was high-sticked by Bouchard, but the officials, after conferring, gave it to him. Celebrini across the line made an extra move on the zone entry, so offside is the call against the San Jose Sharks.
1: Well, you mentioned the phantom penalty. It scares you a little bit just because the refs maybe know they made a mistake and talked about one of the keys being disciplined, and the Sharks have done that so far this game. I mean, you just hope there's not a makeup call later on in this game that just gives this Edmonton team a little bit of life, because you know how dangerous they can be when they get a power play chance.
0: Well, obviously, they can't make a call based on what a player tells them. They have to talk about it, and so they decided to stick with the call they had on the ice. But just in case they think they made a mistake, they're probably going to think about that later, as you said. Sharks move it back in. 9 seconds left in their power play. Here's Misa on the ice in the right corner. He's being checked, but he holds the puck, slides it back. Liljegren one times it. Kapanen blocked it, put it wide. And I think Eklund ran into the official there. As the penalty is over.
1: Maybe that's the makeup call.
0: Maybe.
1: Set a pick and not allow San Jose player to get the puck.
0: You mean the Edmonton player?
1: Well, it was Eklund trying to get it, and the ref got in his way.
0: That's what I'm saying. So the Edmonton player
1: could get it, yeah.
0: Now penalty is over. No harm, no foul. But lots of time is ticked off. Only 3:50 left in this second period. Misa back there defensively doing a nice job with Orlov to keep it away from the Oilers to the left side of the goal. And the Sharks break it out pretty cleanly here. They've been doing that since the start of the game. Gaudette to Regenda on the right at the blue line. Chips in deep. And the Sharks will make the complete line change here as they put out Wennberg. And Toffoli. Regenda is on the left wing side on this line. Regenda getting the cross. Great defensive play. Got it over to Wennberg. Turns, reaches for the puck. Backhands in. But Ingram, pretty good with the puck, was able to flip it up the left side and out. Sharks poke it back the other way, but Nurse back there with Wallman. Gives to his defensive partner. Wallman sends a long feed out. Here's Dreisaitl moving it out diagonally. Got to the red line. Dropped it back. Now here's a play over to the near side. Moving in Zach Hyman. He's in the right left wing corner. Turns away from a check. Nurse to the point. Far side of the ice, back now to Nurse. Nurse shoots, blocked by Toffoli, and it went wide of the goal. Wallman's on the right point, he'd like to get it. McDavid far side, slides it to him, and Jake Wallman moves to his left, takes that shot, blocked by a stick, went wide of the goal. Wennberg looks for somebody to pass it to, but he gets body checked there by McDavid on its way in. He did get the puck out of the zone, but Edmonton is carrying it back to the San Jose line. 3-0, Sharks leading it, 2:35 to play in the second. A play to the slot turned aside by Ferraro and goaltender Askarov. Ferraro got body checked pretty hard by McDavid behind the goal line. But back on his feet, he's deflecting the puck, trying to hit his man. McDavid works it free. Dreisaitl far side, checked by Ferraro's ferocious check. But here's McDavid getting it back. He's bothered by Graf. Just enough, influenced enough to let Ferraro to poke it away. But McDavid, a great effort, keeps it in. He stick handles to his left, loses on the stick check by Toffoli, but it's not out of the zone. Edmonton keeps the pressure on. Ekholm in back of the Sharks net. Stick handles over to the far boards. Feeds it back to Bouchard. Now McDavid in the left circle. Shoots one on goal. That's a pad save by Askarov. Bouchard's in deep. Goes to McDavid behind the net. McDavid against Ferraro there. Backhands it through. Mario's stick into the corner to Dreisaitl. Now to McDavid in the Gretzky office behind the net. Leon gets it back. Right circle. Loses on the check to guess who? Alex Wennberg. Great job by Wennberg as he carries it out. Dreisaitl bodying him in frustration, but Wennberg got it to the red line, dumped it in, and the Sharks get a complete change. What a shift. Minute and a half to go in the period. Here comes Edmonton moving in. A little shot from the right wing side there taken, but the save made by Askarov, and that was off the stick of Roslovic. Behind the goal line now. Celebrini works it free. Smith banks it off the boards. Poked forward there by Barkley Goodrow. Goodrow trying to reach for the puck on the right wing double team, but Celebrini sweeps it away. Yet it's knocked loose now by a combination of Nugent Hopkins and Goodrow, and Will Smith will grab the loose disc and just flip it in. Minute remaining in the period. Sharks still leading 3-0 here in Edmonton. Down the left side come the Oilers into the Sharks zone. Roslovic gets it in deep, comes around the far boards, and Edmonton's Lazar works for it. Savoy in the slot, hoping to get it, but Lazar working hard, has to go to the right boards, and Savoy filled it there, went back to Wallman on the right point. Nice keep in, left-handed shot on the right side. That's not easy to do. And now in the left wing corner, it slid back toward the point. With the broken stick for Nurse on the one-time attempt. He does not have a stick right now as the Sharks set of Rini pushes and shoves with Nurse. A hand pass coming up against San Jose at the blue line. Is Celebrini getting involved with Nurse physically there on the play?
1: Well, Nurse had no stick, and he went up high on Celebrini as he was entering the zone, and Macklin wasn't happy. He gave it right back to him, which good for him. Nurse, a big, tough defenseman, and Macklin's not going to take that from him. And you can see this Edmonton group is getting more frustrated as game goes on. They've had one shift in the second half of this period with sustained pressure. Other than that, they haven't had a ton offensively. And
0: I think the Sharks have done a good job in the neutral zone against these guys.
1: Absolutely. They haven't got what they wanted to. They haven't been able to stretch the ice out and get easy offense. That's what Edmonton wants.
0: 20 seconds to go in the period, and Michael Mises out there wins the draw. Sharks dump it in, but Edmonton clears it back out. Orloff and Klingberg get it to Misa. The backhands on the left. Eklund slips by a check, moves into the offensive zone, holds it, shoots it, stick save! Made there by Ingram. Eklund has had a really strong game here for the Sharks. Ostapchuk couldn't get the play far side, but that's going to do it for the period. And the San Jose Sharks had one goal that they thought they scored, but it was disallowed by goaltender interference on the call by the official. It was not challenged, and now we've got a 3-0 Sharks lead after 40 minutes of action. Shots on goal in the second period. The Sharks had 9, a two-period total of 17, and the Oilers had 8, two-period total of 20. So Yaroslav Askarov, in his second consecutive start, continues to play with confidence. But that's really a word that you can describe the entire Sharks game right now after 40 minutes.
1: Yeah, they are. And they're using each other great in the defensive zone, little shares and little bump plays to get out of the zone. There was only one or maybe two shifts early in that period with sustained pressure for the Oilers group. And you can see the frustration build. And even Chris Knobloch decided to make changes. He's got Dreisaitl and McDavid now on the same line to create offense, to get some type of consistent offense going. But the Sharks have done an unbelievable job, like you mentioned, in the neutral zone. They're not giving those stretch plays up. That free offense, especially in the second period where it's a long change, they forced Edmonton to come through all layers of the Sharks' defense and made it hard to get shots. Not any really grade A's given up that period, and Askarov's been good handling the puck, and it's been a big difference for the Sharks getting out of their zone.
0: At the end of two, the score here in Edmonton, the Sharks 3 and the Oilers nothing. Stay tuned. This is the San Jose Sharks Audio Network. It's time for the third period here in Edmonton at Rogers Place. I'm Dan Rusinowski along with Alex Stalock. The score is 3-0 San Jose. All the goals in the first period, Graf, Gaudette, and Misa. There was a fourth one that was disallowed in the second period because of goaltender interference on Barkley Goodrow's shot to the net. Zach Ostapchuk ruled to have made contact with Connor Ingram. So here we go. Edmonton has scored their way out of problems over the course of history, but right here, off the faceoff, the Sharks win it, and they throw it all the way down. And so there is a whistle for icing, and the faceoff will be to the right side of Yaroslav Askarov, who so far has made 20 saves on Oilers shots and kept the score 3-0.
1: The first two periods have been about the best you can draw up, two road periods in the NHL. The Sharks have done a great job being disciplined, staying out of the box, played simple hockey, played smart hockey, and have made the Oilers try to create offense. And They, when you talk about this group, they are creative, but they aren't connecting tonight. They don't have the ability to get it done. They're getting frustrated with the way the Sharks are defending, not only in the neutral zone, but in the defensive zone as well.
0: Sharks win the draw, and Ferraro swings it around the boards. Here's Graf moving right to left, up to the blue line. Drop pass, Will Smith throws it toward the goal. That's a stick save. That was a deceptive play by Will Smith. Looked like he was going to pass it, and then he flung it toward the net, and a very good save by Ingram. But walking out of the corner, it's fed to the front by Graf. A little bouncer, and it's stopped by Ingram. Two important saves by Connor Ingram to start this third period against the Sharks' top line.
1: Well, you can see, too, Will Smith, they learn every night in this league, and they're not trying stuff that, hey, this didn't work, I'm going to try it again. I'm going to try forcing a play. Second period, he had an opportunity to take a shot from an area he can score from. He elected to pass. It went the other way and almost turned into an out-of-man rush. He gets into that same situation in the third period. It's a mature play. Get the puck deep, make the goalie make a save, get it below the goal line in the offensive zone and make the opposing team come 200 feet. A great decision by Will Smith to get that puck deep into the Oilers' zone.
0: Faceoff dropped left side of Ingram. Loose puck along the board. Chipped out by the Oilers to center ice. Nice play off the boards there by Liljegren. Got it to Wennberg, but a pass across to the left side, intended for Rigenda, is intercepted. Emberson sent it in deep. Now it goes toward the front of the net. Diving there. Askarov might have gotten a piece of that and ended up going wide of the goal, and the score is still 3-0 in favor of San Jose. Back in the neutral zone, the Oilers pick it up. They've had a little bit better of the puck possession here in the early going as they send a pass off of a skate all the way down on net from Lazar. Stick to side from long distance there easily by Askarov. No icing as the Sharks dump it down the surface. Fed to the corner by Ingram, but there's Gaudette to grab it. Lugs it behind the net. Tried to whip the backhand pass to Eklund, but he just missed. And so it's cleared back to center ice. Nice responsible defensive coverage there by the combination of Misa and Eklund, and now Graf make that Gaudette on the right wing side, knocking it into the offensive zone. It won't stay there long. Here comes Edmonton, moving left to right quickly. They throw it across the ice, over skating it there. McDavid fed back toward the slot. It's loose. It's behind the net. They score. Askarov got a piece of it, and it started to trickle through. And John Klingberg, reaching behind his goaltender, was trying to poke it out. But an Edmonton stick got a piece of it, and it's in the net. Leon Draisaitl was right in there, and the Oilers are on the board.
1: Well, it was a tip puck out front that ended up hitting Orlov and went back five hole on Askarov and couldn't quite find it. And Klingberg and Draisaitl meet at the puck at the same time, and Draisaitl just out-muscles him a little bit to clear that puck out, and a little bit stronger on your backhand there than your forehand because you're reaching on your forehand. It's more of a straight poke with your backhand. But the interesting note is Knobloch didn't send that line out, that Draisaitl McDavid line, until the third rotation, and you don't see that. It's a new line matchup. He had him against that Misa line. He waited to put him out when Misa jumped.
0: Here comes Draisaitl moving in for the Oilers, but a pass for McDavid. It's blocked by Smith, and McDavid with a diving play kept it in for the Oilers. Behind the net, Draisaitl stick handles. He's got the goal for the Edmontonians. Drops off near boards as Edmonton going for the jugular now that they've gotten on the board, and their offense has gotten them out of trouble before. Right here, the Sharks defensively cover, and Celebrini and Smith knock it off the boards, get it out, and the Sharks make the line change.
1: Yeah, Kapanen and Celebrini got into it a little bit there. See some words getting exchanged. Kapanen still yelling down the bench at Celebrini. I'm not sure what happened, but they were giving each other some wax in the Oilers' defensive zone.
0: Assist to Bouchard and Kapanen on that goal by Draisaitl. Number 26 for Leon this season. Time of the goal, 1 minute 34 seconds. Draisaitl extends his point scoring streak to 3 consecutive games. He had 7 assists in his previous 2 contests, and now he's gotten a goal. Back inside Sharks territory, Edmonton keeps the pressure on. In the right wing corner, Liljegren there to get it. Knocks it off the left boards. Goodrow chipped it out. Is it going to be far enough for icing? No! Nurse back there to get it. They ruled he could have touched it. Reeves gave him a little pressure, but it set up the right boards, and Nurse will get it back, moving with speed at center. He's bumped there by the step-up from Orlov, but he gets it in deep and chases down his own pass, but the Sharks defensively get back there, and Orlov swings it out of the zone. At the near side, Gaudette backhands it forward. Misa with speed gets to it first. Across the line, a little drop pass for Eklund. Wound it around the far boards, but Edmonton is able to intercept and push it out. It's the Sharks 3, the Oilers 1. San Jose with all three goals in the first period. After a scoreless second, Edmonton has gotten a goal from Dreisaitl at 1:34 of the third. Back inside Sharks territory. Askarov in goal to our right. Tips the puck around the forecheckers. Here's Klingberg winging it up the boards, but it's kept in by Emberson. Emberson put it through the reach of Zach Hyman. Behind the goal line, it's tipped, knocked down there by Nugent Hopkins. He speedily skates to the left corner, throws it back to the left point. Spencer Stastny feeds it cross ice. A back skating Emberson takes it. Back to Stastny, left wing half boards. Saucer pass, left wing side. There's a great glove save by Askarov on a one-time chance for Nugent Hopkins on the right wing side.
1: They made that look nice. It was a long seam pass from Askarov's glove side to his blocker side. Basically board to board, a little sauce pass to an area, and Nugent Hopkins gets a good wood on that, and great reactionary save by Askarov there. Pucks like maybe just a little bit wide, but a great save to hold on to that rebound. There's a lot of bodies in front of the net there.
0: Yeah, they probably won't count that as a shot on goal because it probably would have gone wide. But still, Askarov reaching out with the glove hand, taking control of the game right there, which was most important. Off the faceoff, Sharks win it. Liljegren sends it around the boards. Good to see Tyler Toffoli back on the ice. Guess he left late in the second period briefly. The Sharks changed the lines around a little bit when he was out. Around the near boards, Regenda bumps his man Bouchard, but Bouchard kept it in. Now it's Ferraro getting in the way of Bouchard. That turned the puck over, and it's fed out of the zone across the ice, and the Sharks will make the quick change. Here comes Kasperi Kapanen, moving left to right across the San Jose line. Made the maneuver there on Will Smith. Winds it around, but the puck deflects off the glass and goes out of play.
1: You can tell Edmonton's trying to ramp up the physicality a little bit. When you start seeing McDavid and Dreisaitl and Kapanen throwing their bodies around the way they are right now, they're trying to get the momentum to change a little bit. And you just saw Dreisaitl take a run at Liljegren, and they know it's a frustrated group right now. And
0: it is.
1: They're not getting the easy offense they want, the end zone time where they can go seams all over the ice. And the Sharks are making them work, and they're playing a great road game.
0: Trent Frederick taking the draw here, winning the faceoff for the Oilers. Nurse moves it down. Had a man in front, Lazar. Couldn't get a stick on it. That was a dangerous chance there with Celebrini defending.
1: As soon as Warsawski threw out the Celebrini line and McDavid and Dreisaitl were out there, Knobloch pulled them off. He doesn't want them on the ice with Celebrini right now.
0: Sent back down the ice by the Sharks to the Edmonton line. Thrown back the other way. Here comes Curtis Lazar. One-on-one against Dickinson. Dickinson blocks his pass. Lazar gets it back. Dickinson applies the stick check. Turns away from Lazar. Tried to put it off the left boards, but it was deflected off of Janmark, so it stays in play in Sharks territory. Fed up the ice, though. Liljegren got hit, but he put it off the stick of Will Smith back to center. Edmonton is on it there as the Sharks look to change. Oilers dump it in, and Askarov is able to protect the puck in back of his goal line as he was pursued by a forechecker. That allows Dickinson to fire it out to center ice. It was knocked down by Bouchard, and here comes McDavid across the line. Little drop pass. Oiler player taken down there by Celebrini at the near side. In front of the net, though, McDavid turns and shoots. It's blocked by the defense. Tremendous pressure by the Oilers. Here's McDavid looking for Ekholm. Knocked away. Great job by Gaudette to steal that puck away and flip it down the ice. But unfortunately, that's going to be icing against San Jose. Still, an excellent effort by Gaudette to stop that.
1: Yeah, and you got Celebrini still out here. Extended shift. And Ekholm and Gaudette jump. The wingers jump. And they're going to send it. You can see Knobloch, who he wants to send this to McDavid Dreisaitl line out. He wants to get them against Ekholm, Gaudette, and Misa.
0: Celebrini took down Kapanen just before. That got the reaction from the crowd. It's off the faceoff. Edmonton wins it. Bouchard sends it down low off the stick of Dreisaitl. Celebrini makes the play defensively, bodies him off the puck, then turns away from traffic and clears it. It's perfect. It's not far enough for icing. What a job by Macklin. Sharks lead 3-1. Here are the Oilers charging back in. San Jose got the line change completed. Wenberg's line is out there. Wenberg defending against Dreisaitl on the near side. Now it's worked away. And Toffoli gets it, moves out of the zone, pokes it forward. Here's Regenda taking it down the left wing, protecting the puck. Gets knocked down to the ice by Bouchard. That was close to cross-checking. But the play continues back behind the Edmonton net. And the deep pair of Ekholm and Bouchard have it. Bouchard tips a one-time pass across the rink, and Kapanen hands it off. Here comes Putt Colson, moving left to right. Weaving his way across the line, gunning it to the net. Good save by Askarov, who saw that one all the way. makes the stop. We've got a break in the action with 6:57 gone by in the third period. Tonight's game is coming to you from Edmonton, Alberta. The score, the Sharks 3, the Oilers 1. This is the San Jose Sharks Audio Network. Faceoff coming up to the right side of goaltender Yaroslav Askarov. Sharks 3, Oilers 1. We're in the third. And off the faceoff, the puck is flipped by Ferraro. Up, out of play, and it appears that Mario is going to take a two-minute delay of game over glass penalty. Might be the first mistake he's made all night, as at 7:01 of this third period, the Edmontonians now have the power play, and let's not forget, they are number one in the NHL, converting 31.8% of the time.
1: Yeah, we talked about it. What they do is they play pond hockey. I mean, there's no real positions other than Evan Bouchard maybe staying up top and being a lethal shot presence, but they're moving all over. There's exchanges, misdirection plays, and Draisaitl likes that one-timer low to the goal line, and McDavid will just get skating and wheel in the zone. And it's the first real mistake that the Sharks have made to give the Oilers a little bit of life.
0: If they can score on the power play here, all of a sudden it's a one-goal game. And that's why the big challenge is for the Sharks' penalty-killing crew. San Jose's last five road games, they've killed 75% of the penalties. Off the faceoff, Oilers have it. Sharks begin with Wennberg and Graf up front. Back on defense, we've got a combination of Sam Dickinson and Vinny Desharnais. So this is a big pressure-filled moment for young Sam Dickinson on the PK. As the Oilers race into the Shark zone. That's McDavid turning to the left boards. Exchanges passes there with Bouchard. McDavid has it on the left circle. Back to Bouchard. Left point moves to his right. Tosses it. The shot by Dreisaitl. Blocked by Dickinson. And it's in his equipment. And we get a stoppage. And Vinny Desharnais coming right over to make sure that everybody stays away from young Sam Dickinson. But what a job by him.
1: Great job eating that shot. We talked about Dreisaitl liking that one-timer down low. He gets into that dot lane, similar to Will Smith, where he likes to get on the other side of the ice. Earlier in that power play, Dreisaitl drove the puck in and went to kick it back to the D. And it's three times this game now where he's misfired on his passes. He just seems like he's just a bit off tonight. And hopefully it stays that way for the next 12 minutes.
0: Oilers win the draw. Here comes the shot from the point toward the net. Deflected wide and gathering it in his stick and dragging it to his goalie glove is Askarov. Smart move under pressure there by Askarov to get the whistle.
1: Yeah, great decision. He get another chance to get in there, reset, and get a draw. And hoping Wennberg can beat Dreisaitl here on one of these draws and get an opportunity to get a full clear and make Edmonton come down 200 feet just like he did.
0: Off the draw. Desharnais tries to clear Canott. Kept in. Big hit by Desharnais, far side of the ice, knocks Hyman down, and he clears it all the way down the ice this time. So Edmonton back to get it. Minute 9 to go, and the penalty on Ferraro. Mario would normally be out here for a little bit. As here's Dreisaitl moving in the attack against Desharnais. They fight for each other. Now it's worked loose, not cleared out by Dickinson. Intercepted near side, and McDavid's got it. Little exchange of passes. Stick handles to the slot, feeds on the left wing side, takes it back, but the pass is off the mark from Nugent Hopkins and goes all the way down as if the Sharks cleared it themselves, and San Jose gets a change.
1: Again, you can just see the Edmonton forwards. They just look frustrated. Their heads are down, they're dragging, they're moving slow, and it's just they seem to be misfiring just off a little bit.
0: Edmonton moves back in with 34 seconds left on the power play. McDavid from Bouchard. Down low, Dreisaitl. Centering play. Here's McDavid. Fans of the puck as he tried to take the shot. He gets it back. Bouchard holds it. Shoots it. That is blocked by Barkley Goodrow. Goodrow and Wennberg out for the final 20 seconds of the penalty kill. It's McDavid again. Tries to throw it across the ice. Blocked by Goodrow. Pokes it over to the near boards. Chops at it. Couldn't clear. Kept in. Now McDavid gets it back left circle. Fires it up high. Why? Rebound kept in a second time, Bouchard. Now it's Nugent Hopkins to McDavid. Tries to stick handle in close. Batted away by the glove hand of Askarov. And it's cleared by Wennberg as the penalty on Ferraro is over.
1: What a save by Askarov. That puck went up in the air and Nugent Hopkins drove the net and got it to the front where Hyman is. He lives in the paint on the power play. Redirected. It went straight up in the air. And I think that would have came down in the net. Askarov reached up with his glove and threw it out.
0: The fact that he catches with his right hand had something to do with that, too, because he got the ability to bat it down. Here are the Oilers moving in. Wallman with the big shot from the point, but a save at the chest made there by Askarov. And he wisely covers up. 10:31 to go in the third period. And we've got a Sharks 3-1 lead, but that penalty kill was a huge, huge one.
1: Well, that's when Askarov was at his best. We talked about that before the game in Vancouver is when he shined on the 5-on-3. Again, he had the opportunity, the real first power play chance for Edmonton, and he made the saves he needed to make, and Edmonton had some looks, and he was strong.
0: And here's another note about that bat down with his glove hand. McDavid was standing right there, and, you know, his hand-eye coordination, he probably would have tapped it in.
3: Right.
0: So it's 3-1 Sharks still. Off the draw, Klingberg swings it around. Graf tried to knock it off the boards as Celebrini was racing at full speed, but it was batted down by the Oilers, and they shoot it back into the Sharks' end. Graf lost it in the corner, centering pass off a stick, intercepted, lifted out there by San Jose. Will Smith got it all the way back to the Oiler line, and the Sharks are looking for a change here, and Edmonton needs a change too, as they are responding every time that the Celebrini line comes off. Who's out there? It's Misa. It's Eklund. It's Gaudette up front. Back on defense, Klingberg and Orlov. A race for the puck back in the Edmonton zone. Oilers will get it. They send it up the right wing side. It's Lazar moving to the middle, throwing it on the left wing across the line, looking for it back. Boy, he was open, but they couldn't negotiate contact on the return pass. If he gets that, that would have been a golden chance for Edmonton to make it a one-goal game. But the score remains 3-1 San Jose. Orlov swings it behind his net. Klingberg makes a nice defensive play, gets it back to Orlov, who puts it off the glass. Couldn't clear it out. Good keep in by Ty Emberson, but the Sharks deflect it with Misa and Eklund combining to get it out of the zone. Gaudette pressures his man, but Edmonton swings it back the other way, and boy, Askarov swinging it forward, doing some stick handling in his own goalie crease, and that gave the coaches a couple of more gray hairs, but he got it up ice, and Eklund fed it ahead. Oilers take it back. Here they come. Moving back into the Shark zone, Leon Draisaitl combining. Draisaitl's got the Oiler goal. He's bodied up by Dickinson along the boards. Puck comes around, and Toffoli will get it on the right wing and move it out against Bouchard. Toffoli carries up to the blue line of the Oilers, and he backhands in and heads for the bench on the quick change. San Jose now has the Oilers moving it out to center ice as they get fresh skaters on. Dumped in, Askarov plays it behind the net. That took a tricky hop off that end board, but Askarov calmly knocked it away. Here's Wenberg moving right to left. A lead pass to Smith. Down the right wing, into the zone. Turning away from a check, throwing it back to the point. Liljegren, the drive, save, rebound, poke wide there in front of the net by Regenda. Lead pass up the ice for Edmonton. It's opening up. Good defensive play by Smith, though. Celebrini gets it back, and here come the Sharks. Celebrini to center, across the line. Takes the shot. Wide. He gets his own rebound. He tries to throw it in front of the net, but it's deflected away. Celebrini keeps it in. Graf goes to the point. Dickinson the shot. Just wide. Rebound end board play. Grabbing it. Celebrini trying to work it loose. Smith is giving chase for the puck, but the Oilers will get it. And Kapanen swings it out to center ice. Here's Hyman with it. Hyman, Nugent, Hopkins, and Kapanen. A new line combination here tonight for Edmonton. Throwing it into the Sharks zone. Right side of Askarov. Sharks can't clear. Nurse keeps it in. Tees up, shoot, save made. Celebrini tips it away from the offense. And the Sharks able to push it out to center ice. But Will Smith's not going to reach it. Sharks need to make the line change. 7:30 to play in the third. Sharks 3, Oilers 1. Edmonton needs a change too as they carry to center ice and dump into the Sharks zone. The Ostapchuk line coming on for San Jose. Orlov on defense. Swings behind the goal line, trying to get it to Dickinson, but he couldn't reach it. Barkley Goodrow couldn't chip it out. Orlov, a body check behind the net, knocks his man Hyman off the puck, and Ostapchuk angles it off the boards, trying to get it out. He got it out of the zone at least, but the Oilers will knock it down there. On the right wing side, they move in. Fighting for control of the play there, that's Spencer Stastny, the defenseman, offensively moving in. And now running into traffic, he back skates away from trouble as the Oiler and Shark players grind it out in the corner. San Jose sends behind their own net. Uh-oh, Dickinson lost it, trying to pivot behind the goal, but Askarov alertly stops the puck side of his net. We've got a break in the action with 6:49 remaining in the game. The score here in Edmonton, the Sharks 3, the Oilers 1. This is the San Jose Sharks Audio Network. 3-1 Sharks, third period, 6:49 to go. Time for an important announcement from Alex Daylock.
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0: 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Either way, email or internet works just fine. You'll love it. Off the faceoff, Edmonton shoots toward the goal. That was kind of a change of pace shot that Askarov stopped. Grabbed by Liljegren, and he skates out with speed.
1: Askarov never even went down. That got redirected and hit him in the pad.
0: Dumped in by Liljegren. He throws it toward the side of the net, hit the side of the goal. And now it's work free in the right corner. Oh boy, Edmonton outnumbering the Sharks there. Rigenda thought he could get it, but the Oilers come up with it. Skating left to right, Kapanen leads the way into the Shark zone. He'll slip by the Ferraro check, but Liljegren gets back to poke it the other way. And Rigenda at the near side hits his man Bouchard, but Bouchard did an effective job to keep it on the right boards. A scrum for it. Sharks trying to work it free. Rigenda fighting for control. Poked it loose, but an Oilers stick got to it first. And right now Edmonton gets it deep into the Shark zone, and there's McDavid swinging in front. There's Dreisaitl with a one-timer, and it ends up going just wide. Bouchard to the point. Slap shot. Wide of a net. That was a rocket. Kept in by Ekholm. Remember, he had a hat trick just a game ago. Goes to McDavid, covering behind the San Jose net. He sends it back to the point. There's Bouchard. Cross ice.

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1: In that first period, on the first play of the game. And so Celebrini now with 79 points on the campaign. Joe Thornton at 80 points in his first 53 games as a Shark. This is game 52 for Celebrini. And there's still time. Off the faceoff, Eklund chips a play off the left boards, gets it out of the zone. Ostapchuk fighting for it. Eklund's going to get it in his skates. He stick handles. He throws it over to his right. Here's Ostapchuk to drive. Oh, just wide of the net. Kept in. Eklund's had a really strong game for the Sharks. Drop pass. Misa, wraparound attempt. Save made. Loose puck. Where is it? It's poked at toward the goal by Eklund, but it's off a skate and wide of the net. Eklund will get a piece of the clearing attempt, but it goes out of the zone for Edmonton. A back skating Ferraro has it. He headmans to Eklund. On the left side, he's body checked as he gains the zone. Emberson hit him, but Eklund gets it deep back behind the goal line. Trent Frederick was able to keep it away there from the Sharks, and the Oilers able to move it out. The play with a backhander by Orloff went off a body. Putt Colson knocks it down for the Oilers and drops it back to the D. Emberson's cross-ice pass knocked away by Graff to Celebrini. Looks for Smith, breaking for the goal. That's a nice job there by Edmonton to get in the way. Trent Frederick getting his stick on that centering attempt with eyes behind his back from Celebrini. 3-1 Sharks, 4:08 to play. Edmonton shoots into the Sharks zone. Oilers pushing to try to outscore their problems here, but the Sharks cause a problem for themselves as a misfired pass goes all the way down for Liljegren, and it is an icing call against San Jose. Don't forget that both coaches still have their timeouts here.
2: Well, it looks like Ingram's starting to go to the bench here already with just under four minutes.
1: Yep, well, they're pulling goalies a lot earlier these days. And Ingram is on the bench.
2: Well, we talked about Celebrini at 79 points.
1: That's right. Faceoff drop, though. Edmonton has it. Sharks are thinking about nothing but defense right now. Celebrini defending. It comes across the ice. It's fanned on by Dreisaitl. It's loose, and it ends up going wide. Askarov gets back to his feet after doing a spread eagle on that one. He gets back into the ready position in the net. Ekholm feeds McDavid down low. Nugent Hopkins there. Back to McDavid. Makes the move on Celebrini, who forces him to the outside. McDavid still stick handling. Back to Ekholm. Near side feed on the right point. Bouchard looks for Dreisaitl in the right circle. Shoots it through a screen. Save made. Poke wide. Rebound near boards. Nugent Hopkins to Dreisaitl. Dreisaitl had the screen set up but didn't shoot. Now on the top of the circle goes cross ice McDavid. He tried to put it off of Celebrini though, and it's kept in by Bouchard. Dreisaitl in front. Poke wide there in front of the net. Dreisaitl again to McDavid. Shot. Score. Extra attacker goal for Connor McDavid to make it a 3-2 game. And now the tide could be turning as the Edmontonian crowd stands and cheers as one man. At 16:55 of the third period, McDavid is on the board for Edmonton. He has goals in three consecutive games, and the leading scorer in the NHL has 34 on the season. It is his 93rd point of the year.
2: Well, those two guys, McDavid and Draisaitl, when they get time and space, they find those lanes, and they do so well. It's basically dot to dot. They're looking for each other, and Draisaitl makes a heck of a play through some sticks. Draisaitl waits just long enough and goes back against the grain and beats Askarov to his blocker side. Smart play by McDavid just to hold it for a half second and get Askarov just a little bit leaning to the short side.
1: So now it's 3-2. Time of that goal, 16:55 of the third. Sharks go right back to work, win the draw. And, of course, the goaltender for Edmonton is back in the net. Right now, it's Wennberg in the left corner of the Edmonton zone. Killing some time, working it free. But taking it away now are the Oilers, Roslovic. He clears it up the left wing side, Putt Colson. Being checked off the play there by the Sharks, Desharnais. Ferraro got over there, and Goodrow clears it out. It's Eklund down the left side, near the end of his shift. He moves into the offensive zone, waits, buys some time, kills the clock a little bit more. He's checked by Kapanen, and he's still got it on the boards. Eklund, a tremendous job, working it loose as Celebrini coming in to help.

0: Celebrini poking at the puck. Eklund continues to compete for it. What a shift for William Eklund as it finally worked free. It's Graf in front of the goal. Had the puck go right through his legs. Otherwise, he was wide open in front of the net. But unfortunately, he's going to have to tip it and play defense. There goes the goaltender for the extra attacker for Edmonton. And here's McDavid on the attack. In across the San Jose line. Connor McDavid turns to the right boards. Exchanges now with Bouchard. Back to Bouchard. Here comes the shot. That is deflected wide. Rebound picked back up. Empty net for Ostapchuk. Pokes it forward. It's going toward the empty net. Celebrini's not going to reach it as the Edmonton Oilers get back and McDavid's on it. He feeds it up the right to Dreisaitl. Dreisaitl with a minute 33 remaining in the game. Moves on Orlov. Cuts behind the Sharks net. Backhands toward the point. Ekholm, cross ice, right point. Stopped by Bouchard. Extra attacker on. Net is empty, wire left. It's Ekholm, stick handling. Watched closely by Celebrini. Bouchard went cross ice. McDavid tried to get it. Barkley Goodrow finishes him off into the boards. It's loose back behind the Sharks net now. Banked up there toward the point, and Bouchard kept it in. Dreisaitl got it to him. Now McDavid's in front. Now it's intercepted, and Ostapchuk couldn't clear. It's held in. Sent back to the point. Oilers. Bouchard. Shot. Score! 58.1 seconds remaining in the game, and the Oilers have come back from a 3-0 deficit. Evan Bouchard threw a screen, got it by Askarov, and it's all tied up.
1: It's a tough play. That original shot from up top rattles around in the slot area, and Ostapchuk has just a split second to try to get it clear. Unfortunately, he's on his backhand at the time and doesn't get it out. Ekholm does a great job with his glove holding it in the zone. But when you're on your backhand there, you don't know. You can't tell if you have someone on right on you. If you have a split second to maybe settle it down, it looked like it was a rolling puck and went to kind of bail it out of the zone and just rolled off his stick. And Ekholm made a terrific play at the blue line to keep that in. Allow the Oilers to stay in the offensive zone.
0: Goal number 15 for Evan Bouchard to tie the game 3-3. We'll get the official word on that in just a moment, but now the Sharks are on their heels. They've just got to survive here. Off the faceoff, Edmonton moves back in. Pass intercepted. Here's Wennberg moving up the middle to center, to the blue line. He tries to throw it on his right, lost it. Eklund reaching for it, can't quite get it. 37 seconds left in regulation. Here come the Oilers down the right wing side. It's Roslovic tipping into the Shark zone. Right wing corner. Ferraro and Liljegren are both there to get it, and they're trying to dig it free. Edmonton changing players as we continue here. Petkolzin coming off the ice. The Sharks working it loose near side. They throw it forward. Wennberg couldn't get it out of the zone. Kept in Kapanen. Oilers are threatening here. Janmark has it. Back to the right point. Wallman, the former Shark, shot. Blocked by Wennberg, and it's out of the zone. 8 seconds left in the third, and Wennberg back skates to his own blue line and looks like he's pretty content to let the clock run out as the Edmonton Oilers fans get on their feet to cheer their heroes as they fought back from a 3-0 deficit to tie the game 3-3 at 19:01 of the third period. Evan Bouchard's 15th from Dreisaitl and Ekholm. So Leon Dreisaitl is the big star of this comeback for the Oilers. He has one goal and two assists. And it's all even, and we are headed to overtime.
1: You just feel the momentum turn a little bit, and it started with the Oilers when they got on the power play. Their big guns got some touches in. They started feeling a little bit better about their game, and you know, you get the big guns around some of the two best forwards in the world potentially right now out on the ice together.
0: End of three. It's all tied up at three. Overtime is next on the Sharks Audio Network. Well, here we go. Overtime in Edmonton. The Sharks had a 3-0 lead. Edmonton came roaring back in the third. A goal and two assists by Leon Dreisaitl. The other goals for Edmonton, McDavid's 34th, and Bouchard, his 15th, at 19:01 of the third. And so now we go to 3-on-3 hockey. The San Jose Sharks are a perfect 6-0 in overtime on the road. Overall, overtime and shootout record for the Sharks, 11-2-1. And San Jose is going with Wennberg, Liljegren and Ferraro, while the Edmontonians are going with McDavid, Dreisaitl and Bouchard. So Edmonton going with the big guns to start OT. And here we go. Oilers on the attack. Here's McDavid across the line. Drop pass Dreisaitl. He moves to his left, to the left circle. Doesn't go anywhere. Leaves it for McDavid. Makes the move there on Liljegren, who stayed with him. McDavid turns, drops it back. Bouchard back to McDavid. Liljegren trying to make the check on McDavid. He cuts behind the San Jose goal. Overtime in action. McDavid, Bouchard, shot. Nice body arm save by Askarov, knocking it wide. Taking it back, Ferraro. Moves away from the forecheck of Dreisaitl. Goes there. Oh boy, Liljegren put it off of the body of Dreisaitl, and Edmonton's going to get puck possession back. Dreisaitl feeds down the left. Here comes McDavid, making the move on Liljegren, throwing it out toward the front of the net. Nobody home, but Dreisaitl gets it. Feeds it back to Bouchard. Bouchard tied the game with 59 seconds remaining. He backskates all the way to his own blue line as the teams need to change in overtime. But Liljegren and Ferraro are still out there. Edmonton throws it to the net, and they score! Zach Hyman getting the pass and putting it past Askarov. And just like last year, when Edmonton tied it late and won it in overtime early, they do it again here, but this time in more dramatic fashion. Coming back from a 3-0 deficit, and Zach Hyman gets the game winner at 1 minute and 6 seconds of sudden death. This is a tough one to take for the Sharks. Final score, Oilers 4 and the Sharks 3.
1: Yeah, you got a feel for Timothy Liljegren. He got lost a little bit in the defensive zone on that coverage. You get McDavid coming in with speed. He got twisted up and caught a bad edge and ended up falling into Askarov. And Askarov wasn't able to push into the post. Liljegren lost an edge and went into the goalie and just wasn't able to seal that post off where Hyman put it, just to the glove side. And unfortunate play, I think, back to the neutral zone when the Sharks had possession. There was a saucer pass that was made that just went off Dreisaitl's back, went up in the air, and fortunate for the Oilers, it bounced their way, and they got possession back, and McDavid stayed on the ice. Bouchard got it. McDavid looked like he was going for a change, but stayed on the ice and ended up leading that play and leading that rush into the zone.
0: And so the Sharks' woes in Edmonton continue. They are now winless in their last 8 in this city. In the last 16 games played against the Edmontonians, the Sharks are 1-10-5. Only 2 wins in their last 18 games in the all-time series. But this one really stinks. The Sharks had a 3-goal lead. And remember that disallowed goal by Barkley Goodrow that would have given them a regulation win had it counted.
1: That makes it 4-0 at the time. And you feel like it's a team that maybe Edmonton might check out. They might not make, you know, with some in-game changes that they made and move their lines around and start playing some of their deeper lines more. But, you know, that gets disallowed and it gives them a little bit of life. That gives them a little bit of momentum on that disallowed goal, and there wasn't a ton of contact on that play.
0: Hey, it's a big win for the Edmonton Oilers. For the first time this season, in their 10th try, they have 3 wins in a row, and Dallas is playing in Vegas tonight, and if Vegas manages to lose to the Dallas Stars, the Edmonton Oilers will find themselves in first place in the Pacific Division because of this, their 28th win of the season. Final score in overtime, Edmonton 4 and San Jose 3. The Sharks fall back to 27-21-4, and they get 1 point, which might be really important, but this one awfully stings. And so, we'll have more as we come up on the San Jose Sharks Audio Network.
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0: I'm Dan Rusinowski, along with Alex Stalock, back here in Edmonton at Rogers Place. They say that all good things do come to an end at some point, and for the Sharks, their success in overtime came to an end tonight. They had a 3-0 lead against the Edmonton Oilers after the first period, but they did not score in the final 49 minutes and 26 seconds of this game. And the powerful Oilers got their offense together in the third, namely by Leon Dreisaitl, who had 1 goal and 2 assists. Connor McDavid also picked up a goal and an assist, including his 60th assist of the season. You cannot give the opportunity to the leading scorers in the NHL. Meanwhile, Macklin Celebrini with 1 assist tonight had a strong game, but unfortunately it didn't go for the Sharks. San Jose had won 9 straight games decided in overtime, which is second all-time. Had they won tonight, Alex, they would have tied the all-time NHL record held by the Toronto Maple Leafs, who did it last season. But that is certainly nothing that the Sharks are worried about. They're trying to figure out how they blew this lead. They're also remembering the fact that they had one apparent goal disallowed because of goaltender interference ruled by the officials. And they didn't challenge that one. And it's probably a good idea at the time. But who knows what might have happened.
1: Yeah, you're right. And it was the first two periods were perfectly how you want to play a road period. And then the Edmonton gets a bounce to get their first goal. It goes off a shin pad, goes 5-hole on Askarov. You lose a 50-50 battle in front of the net. Yeah, that's one goal. But the building got loud, and you just sensed that they were having a little bit more possession in the third. They had more offensive zone time. There wasn't a ton of sustained offensive zone time in the first two periods, and they did a good job in eliminating that, coming through the neutral zone, didn't allow their speed. Third period, Knobloch changed up his line matchups. He got Drysdale, McDavid against the Mesa line. That's how they got the first goal. And then they were matching lines the rest of the way out on who they wanted to get against. They got a power play that gave that group some touches. They started feeling a lot better about their game. And then they pulled the goalie early. They pulled the goalie with 4 minutes left. You get that group out. There's some all-world players on the ice. It's hard to defend that. They get any little bit of space. They find seams. That's what those all-world players do. And they made the Sharks pay. And if Connor McDavid looks like that, he's gonna finish it. And it's a frustrating way to finish here after you play a game you really like for 40 minutes, even into the third period. Then it just slowly gets away from you.
0: The Sharks drop back to 27-21-4. They've got 58 points, 13-12-1 on the road this season. The Edmonton Oilers, for the first time this season, have won three games in a row. They are now 28-19-8. They have 64 points, and they are definitely in the battle for the top spot in the Pacific Division. When we come back, our Sharks Extra program will have our instant replay coming up next on the San Jose Sharks Audio Network.
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0: It's time for the Sharks' instant replay of an exciting yet disappointing game in Edmonton. Final score in overtime, the Oilers 4 and the Sharks 3 in front of a set-out crowd of 18,347 fans at Rogers Place. Here's how it happened. It started with a bang for the Sharks as they put together a brilliant first period, outshooting the Oilers 12-8 and taking a 3-0 lead. And it began in the opening minute as Colin Graf got the puck on his stick right in front of a net. Smith steals the puck away. Instead of turning to shoot the puck, he tried to drop it to Celebrini. Now Graf tips it back to Celebrini, who makes the play, goes through to Smith, to Graf, the shot, score! The Sharks score on the first rush up the ice, and Colin Graf, who made the defensive play, was in front of the net, gets the pass, and nails it to make it 1-0 San Jose, just 26 seconds after the opening faceoff. What a great goal. Colin Graf's 15th from Will Smith and Macklin Celebrini, and the Sharks were roaring in the opening minute and the very first rush up the ice. They would keep it going as William Eklund, who had a really strong effort tonight, put together a great defensive play and a perfect pass to Adam Gaudette at 1:35, and Gaudette would finish it off. Neutral zone check there by Eklund. Lead pass. Breakaway for Gaudette. Moving in. Waits. Deeks. Score! What a play by Eklund. What a deke by Gaudette. Sharks 2 and the Oilers nothing. Only 1 minute and 35 seconds into the game. Wow, what a goal that was too. Gaudette's 12th from William Eklund, who made the defensive play and then unleashed a perfect soft flat pass right on the tape. Gaudette deked to the forehand, went to the backhand and beat Connor Ingram, and it was 2-0 San Jose. Eklund would not get an assist on the third goal, but he was a huge part of it, driving down the center lane in front, causing defenseman Evan Bouchard to back a little bit too far back toward his goalie crease, and that's why Michael Mesa got credit for the Sharks' third goal. And it pops back behind the goal line, but there's Liljegren ahead, man. This could be a chance. Mesa with speed. Down the right wing. Moving in. Shooting it. Save. Rebound. Score! William Eklund right in front of the net. Mesa and Eklund combining, and the Sharks lead 3-0. What a great goal that was. Mesa getting his second. And again, it went off the skate of the goal, the defenseman on the play, Evan Bouchard. And basically, he was forced into that situation because of the strong center lane drive that Eklund put together. But the official word on that goal was Mesa's second from Liljegren and Dickinson, the two defensemen. Dickinson now has 3 assists on this road trip. And so it was 3-0 Sharks at the end of one. In the second period, There was a goal that was disallowed. Barkley Goodrow getting a rebound of a play by Zach Ostapchuk, who was driving to the net. There was a little bit of incidental contact, it looked like, outside the paint against goaltender Ingram. And Ingram didn't know where the puck was. That was the bottom line. He could have moved to his left to make the play, but the way the referees ruled it, they said no goal, goalie interference when Goodrow put the puck into the net. The Sharks did not challenge, probably a good idea at the time, because if it went against them, they would have had a power play against, and Edmonton could have come roaring back sooner. But it stayed 3-0 in favor of San Jose. Yet that would be a very interesting turning point of the game for the Edmonton Oilers in one sense. Yaroslav Askarov continued his solid goaltending, and he would make a big play on Janmark on a breakaway in the second. Got deflected back, and the Oilers have a chance down the left. Janmark moving in. Oh, he loses on the Johnny Bauer poke check right there to Yaroslav Askarov. A very dangerous and risky situation, but Askarov made the stop. And that was just a great play by Askarov, and he played confidently all night long. But unfortunately, the Edmonton Oilers have a confident bunch on the other side of the ice, and they're used to outscoring some of their problems. And they had all kinds of problems in the first 40 minutes. It was all Sharks. They were playing a perfect road game. But then Edmonton would slowly and surely start to come back. Leon Draisaitl would get his 26th goal of the season from Evan Bouchard and Kasperi Kapanen at 1:34 of the third on a play in front that got the Oilers on the board. And there were some good back and forth, some good saves on both sides. But then, with the extra attacker on, with 16:55 gone by, Connor McDavid would end up getting his 34th goal of the season, assisted by Leon Draisaitl and Ryan Nugent-Hopkins. And so, Edmonton was back in action and back in the game. The Sharks were definitely on their heels at this point in the contest. And once again, with the goaltender pulled, with just a little less than a minute to play, Edmonton would tie the score. David's in front. Now it's intercepted, and Ostapchuk couldn't clear. It's held in. Sent back to the point. Oilers. Bouchard. Shot. Score! 58.1 seconds remaining in the game, and the Oilers have come back from a 3-0 deficit. Evan Bouchard threw a screen, got it by Askarov, and it's all tied up. Bouchard, his 15th goal of the season, assisted by Leon Draisaitl and Matthias Ekholm. Both defensemen, Bouchard and Ekholm, on that play made really good efforts to keep the puck in the zone, Alex, and that was a big part of it.
1: Yeah, you get a chance to clear it. It's got to just get past the blue line. Whatever you need to do, use the boards, use the glass, whatever it is when you're in our backhand. It is hard. You don't know how much time you have. Guys are tired. You don't know how much they're yelling and helping you out, and the puck doesn't get out. And it's funny how so many times you get an extra life in the offensive zone, and you give a good team another chance to keep the puck in, and how much you have to pay for it.
0: The Sharks started the overtime with Alex Wenberg, Timothy Liljegren, and Mario Ferraro on the ice against McDavid, Hyman, and Bouchard. Edmonton would get a change. Those three Sharks would be forced to stay on the ice for a lengthy period. And finally, at 1:06 of overtime, with the Sharks having trouble clearing it, it came to Zach Hyman in front. Bouchard tied the game with 59 seconds remaining. He backskates all the way to his own blue line as the teams need to change in overtime. But Liljegren and Ferraro are still out there. Edmonton throws it to the net, and they score! Zach Hyman getting the pass and putting it past Askarov. And just like last year, when Edmonton tied it late and won it in overtime early, they do it again here, but this time in more dramatic fashion. Coming back from a 3-0 deficit, and Zach Hyman gets the game winner at 1:06 of sudden death. This is a tough one to take for the Sharks. Final score, Oilers 4 and the Sharks 3. Zach Hyman, his 22nd goal of the season, wins it in overtime, ending a 9-game streak for the Sharks in games decided in OT, one short of the NHL record set by Toronto last year. Connor McDavid picked up his 60th assist of the season on the game winner, along with Evan Bouchard getting his third point of the night on the second assist. And so Edmonton wins it by the score of 4-3. It is the first time this season on their 10th attempt for Edmonton to get three wins in a row. Meanwhile, also, McDavid continues his mastery over the Sharks with one goal and one assist tonight. He has points in six straight against San Jose, two goals and 11 assists in that span. And he also has points in 25 of the last 26 matchups against the Sharks. In that span, Connor McDavid has scored 14 goals, 29 assists, 43 points against San Jose in only 25 games. Edmonton wins 4-3. The Oilers up their record to 28-19-8 for 64 points. They're in a battle for the top spot in the Pacific against Vegas. It is awfully tight at the top of the Pacific. Meanwhile, the Sharks might value that 1 point more than they feel that they value right now as they fall back to 27-21-4. They've got 58 points on the season. San Jose is in that mix of teams trying to qualify for the postseason. That's it for our Sharks Instant Replay. Final score in overtime, Edmonton 4, San Jose 3. This has been a presentation of the San Jose Sharks Audio Network.
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0: A tough one for the Sharks to take tonight. They had a 3-0 lead, but Edmonton, with that powerful offense, came back resoundingly in the third period with 3 goals to tie it up. And then Zach Hyman scored the game winner in overtime at 1:06 to make it a 4-3 Edmonton victory. It's time now for our three stars in this game. And with those, here is Alex Stalock.
1: Well, tonight's third star, Zach Hyman, who gets the game winner and gets fed by set up by Connor McDavid. One thing he is good at is finding open ice. And second star tonight, Evan Bouchard, another great performance as a defenseman. 1 goal, 2 assists. And then your number one star, not wearing number 97, but wearing number 29, Leon Draisaitl, had a heck of a night. 1 goal, 2 assists, 25-plus minutes on the ice. And when his team was down and struggling, he picked up his physicality and pulled his team into the fight and got his group going. And a well-deserved first star for Draisaitl tonight and propelling the Oilers' comeback in the third period and an eventual game winner in the overtime.
0: And as far as the leading scorers in the league are concerned, Draisaitl took a step closer to Macklin Celebrini in the battle for fourth place, as Leon now has 77 points. Celebrini with 1 assist tonight, his 52nd assist of the year, has 79 points on the campaign. We'd like to thank everybody for tuning into our broadcast today and remind you that whenever the San Jose Sharks are on the ice, we're on the air, and we are so proud to provide all of the exciting live play-by-play coverage of Sharks hockey whenever they're out there. Our statistician for tonight's game was Herman Solomon. On-site engineering in the city of Edmonton provided by the great Jerry Dombrowski. And our studio engineer at Network Central is Brian Welch. For Alex Stalock, I'm Dan Rusinowski, reminding you of the final score. In overtime, the Edmonton Oilers come back from a 3-0 deficit and defeat the Sharks 4-3 here in Edmonton. Our next exciting broadcast of Sharks hockey will come your way on Saturday, an afternoon game, Bay Area time. We're on the air at 12:30 Pacific for the Sharks and the Calgary Flames, and we invite you to join us for that matinee action in Calgary. Until then, thanks a lot for joining us. We say so long from Edmonton.
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4: One win in the books for the San Jose Sharks on this five-game road trip, but this next challenge is going to be one of the greatest that they face at this stage of the season. It's the San Jose Sharks, Macklin Celebrini, against Connor McDavid and Leon Draisaitl. Three of the five top scorers in the National Hockey League on one ice surface. Next on the San Jose Sharks Audio Network.
0: It's time to feel the teal. This is San Jose Sharks hockey. Now, Sharks warm-up, brought to you by Hilton San Jose. Hilton for the stay.
4: From Rogers Place in Edmonton, Alberta, the San Jose Sharks come to one of the great cathedrals of hockey where they're intense about the game and where they absolutely love high-quality fire wagon action. They should get that tonight as Macklin Celebrini and Will Smith make their way into this building to take on Leon Draisaitl and, of course, the NHL's leading scorer, Connor McDavid, in the first of four meetings between the San Jose Sharks and the Edmonton Oilers. Hi, everybody. I'm Dan Rusinowski, along with Alex Stalock. And, Alex, the Sharks started out with a very strong beginning to this road trip, especially that first 5 minutes when they gave up a 4-on-4 goal for the first time this year, but then came roaring back, scoring three goals in the first 5 minutes and 55 seconds, which is the fastest three goals to start a game in Sharks history.
5: I like how the road trip are already starting to break records, and there could be a few more to fall as this trip keeps rolling, but it was a win in Vancouver that was almost a must-win for a Sharks team. You get off on a road trip, five-game trip, you got to win that first one just to get the psyche in the locker room, feeling good about themselves, get the excitement up on the trip, and a Vancouver team that finds themselves at the bottom of the Western Conference standings. Those are games you need to win if you want to work your way into playoffs, as the Sharks are doing right now, and the momentum's building with this group. You can tell the energy levels are high. The fun meter for this group, it keeps ramping up every time you see them around each other. It's a group that's fun to be around. They have fun together, and they're fun to watch on the ice.
4: Well, they're really ramping things up on the road. 8-3 in their last 11 road games, and in those contests, they've outscored the opposition 41 goals to 37. Those are really good numbers. Those are playoff-style numbers, and the San Jose Sharks find themselves in that final playoff spot in the Western Conference. After 51 games, they're 27-21-3, 57 points, and they are only 5 points behind the Edmonton Oilers, who are in second in the division with a 27-19-8 overall record. But you take a closer look at those standings and you realize how close things are, Alex, because the Sharks are only 2 points behind Anaheim for third place in the division, but they're tied with LA and Seattle, and they're only 3 points to make that, 3 points behind the Utah Mammoth for the final wild card spot. So it really is a pretty tight race still.
5: The Pacific and the West, it's incredible. It's going to, this last little push up until the Olympic break, every game means so much. And you know, 5 points behind Edmonton, getting a chance to climb closer to them in the Pacific. And this group knows exactly what is in store tonight, what type of game they're going to get. It's an Edmonton team that in the last three games have given up a lot of goals, and they've stressed in all the meetings this morning, the media that the players took part in, was not giving up as many grade A chances that lead to goals against. And it seems like they know this group can score goals, this Edmonton Oilers group. They have no problem scoring goals, but it's keeping the puck out of the net right now, which San Jose, like you mentioned, the game they're playing right now is a playoff-style game. They have the ability to put the puck in the net and play in the offensive zone. That's the easiest way to shut down 97 and 29 for Edmonton.
4: 97 and 29, of course, are McDavid and Draisaitl. Those names are going to be called quite a bit during the course of this contest. As you would expect, that dynamic duo, along with Evan Bouchard, who recently had a three-goal, three-assist game. And how about Mattias Ekholm had a hat trick last time out, too, in a big victory that they had over Anaheim on Monday for their second straight win. Edmonton has had a bit of a dry spell just before getting red hot again. They're 4-2 in their last six games. Their last two games, they beat Washington 6-5 in overtime when Connor McDavid got the winner, and then that 7-4 win against the Anaheim Ducks. But they're 4-5-1 in their last 10 games. They've won two straight games, and they, believe it or not, have had 10 chances to have a three-game winning streak this season. They have yet to do that, while the Sharks have had three games or more as a winning streak three times.
5: And that's something playoff teams do throughout the years. They put stretches together, and it's hard to get into playoffs playing win-lose hockey. And playoff teams put together streaks during the year where they're winning four or five games a couple times throughout the year. And on the other hand, they're not losing consecutive games in a row. Those skids usually stop at two. They don't get into three, four losses in a row. And that's one thing the Sharks team's done a good job of since the start of the year. They got off to a slow start, we remember that. But since then, this team's been playing good hockey. Putting streaks together has been so huge. And you get an opportunity again tonight to keep this road trip rolling. And the exciting matchup you're talking about. Everybody's talking about Celebrini versus McDavid. You get another look at this matchup. It's going to be exciting, but it's other pieces. It's the Will Smith, the Draisaitls, Bouchard versus Dickinson. It's fun matchups to look at all over the ice. And the other one is Ingram in net versus Askarov for the Sharks.
4: Kind of interesting that Yaroslav Askarov is going to make his second consecutive start in goal. I think what really sold it, and we talked about this on the morning skate show here on the Sharks Audio Network, when he made those great saves during the 5-on-3 penalty kill the Sharks were involved in, you could see that he was in a zone. And the Sharks want him to stay in that zone. Why not put him into a game in which he was brilliant last year in this building, making 39 saves in a 3-2 overtime loss. The Sharks were seconds away from winning it in regulation before the Edmontonians came back and tied it, and guess who got the game winner, 97 in overtime. But you know, that's the kind of thing that you want to hand to a guy. Give him an opportunity to play against the best and see what he does.
5: Yeah, and Askarov's a guy watching his game more and more, and the more tape he gets at the NHL level, he responds when he gets a ton of work. And sometimes it's hard for a goaltender when you don't see pucks early. You're waiting until the second period. You only get five shots in that first period. You don't get a ton of action. It's hard to get in the game. He seems to thrive when he gets a lot of work, and it's not something that you're hoping Edmonton comes out and bombards him with shots early. But to feel the puck, you get shots from the perimeter. You have the ability to feel it, see it, track it, feel good about your game. His rebound controls solid right out of the gates. That's one thing you keep an eye on tonight, is making sure he's tracking his rebounds. This team plays fast. They make small little bump plays around the net, the Oilers do. And if Askarov can do a good job controlling his rebound, eliminate second and third opportunities, I think he's going to have success like he did in this building last year.
4: Well, certainly the pressure is going to be on net front tonight, because Edmonton fills those holes pretty quickly, and they do it almost in a way that fools you by making you think they're not going to go to a spot, and then suddenly you'll see McDavid and Draisaitl standing there.
5: Well, they call it pond hockey, and I was fortunate or unfortunate enough to spend time here during the COVID era, which is hard for all NHL players. Stuck in hotels and not be able to go out to restaurants, but being able to practice with this group and to watch how they play firsthand, a lot of times when they're working on their power play, they just call it going out and play pond hockey. They move around, they're active, there's so many exchanges and misdirection in the offensive zone. It's really hard to defend and confusing. You add in the speed that McDavid plays at, it's really tough to defend. It's something that's going to be tough for the Sharks team. Communication is huge in the D zone, using hand gestures and being vocal out there to maintain McDavid and keep him to the outside as much as you can.
4: So here's our roster report from Kaiser Permanente. Get care like a pro with Kaiser Permanente, official team physicians of the San Jose Sharks. Absolutely no changes, including in goal, from the game in Vancouver a couple of nights ago. The Sharks, with a solid win against the Canucks, still have Ty Dellandrea, Vinny Iorio, Kiefer Sherwood, Jeff Skinner, Shakir Mukhamudulin, and Filip Kurashev on either the injured or DNP not playing list. As far as the Edmonton Oilers are concerned, don't expect changes for them, although there was some concern about Matthias Ekholm. He was banged up in the game in which he scored a hat trick, but after a couple of days of practice and so forth, he came on the ice for optional skate today, and it's pretty obvious by the look of it right now on the surface that he's going to be in. That's a valuable guy. When they get to the playoffs, he's going to be an absolutely critical member of this Oilers team that's already gone to the Stanley Cup final in consecutive years.
5: Yeah, and he's played, you got to think back when his time in Nashville, made it to the finals with Nashville as well. He's got a ton of playoff experience. Now you think back, as a few nights ago now, they've had 2 days in between their games. He gets a hat trick against Anaheim. He finished the game. You're not always sure if he got injured on the ice or what happened. Maybe in the post-game celebration in the locker room. You're not sure, but it was questionable whether he was going to be out. He makes the morning skate. Now he's out here for pregame warm-up. Definitely looks like he's going to be in the lineup tonight. A piece they need when they consistently are talking about giving up less grade A chances in their zone, leading to not giving up as many goals, which in the last three games they've given up 15 goals, and they've won two of those, which says the offensive output of this team and the ability how quick they can put pucks in the net in the offensive zone.
4: There are a couple of players on the Sharks that definitely have Edmonton ties. John Klingberg was here last year and played a role in the Edmonton Oilers' run to the Stanley Cup final. Vinny Desharnais has spent some time with this organization. Everybody's asking about how well he's been playing lately. And, of course, you can't forget about Zach Ostapchuk, who grew up in St. Albert. He is really close friends with a couple of members of the Edmonton Oilers, works out here all the time in the summer. Matt Savoy is the guy that he grew up with. They played under 15 AAA together in this Edmonton area in St. Albert. Both grew up together, and so now they get to go up against each other. And now we're both going to feel old because Joshua Szymanski is playing for the Edmonton Oilers. His dad, John Szymanski, I remember when he played college hockey at Bowling Green, and this kid has spent most of his time in Europe. Kind of an interesting story. Ended up going over there, born in Erding, Germany, and it looks like he's going to play for the Olympic team for Germany in the upcoming Olympic Games. So I'm very interested to see exactly what he is all about.
5: Now, it's an interesting story, and there's a couple guys on roster. You look at the track record of where they played, and Szymanski being one of those going right from the OHL over into the DEL, which is the top German league. And all the timing of that is so interesting because it's right around 19, 20, 21. We're unfortunate for these kids when they're just getting at the age where they got to make a decision whether they stay in the OHL, go to the WHL, or to college. That's right when COVID hit. So many leagues were shutting down for the first half. The question marks of what were going to be taking place for the whole season. And you think about Matt Savoy. He was in the same boat as well. He started in the Alberta Junior Hockey League, went to the Western League, ended up going to the USHL because the Western League was shut down. And a lot of these kids this age, this 23, 24, early on in their NHL career, that age of 18 at that time when they were making decisions on what their next step in their hockey career was, there was a ton of question marks. They didn't know where to go. You talk about Joshua Szymanski's dad, John. He spent a lot of years over in Germany, in the comfort level for him going over there, sending his son over the DEL. A pretty cool story. So he gets a contract from the Edmonton Oilers, puts in 39 games in the American League in Bakersfield this year, puts up 28 points, gets his first recall, plays the other night, plus two his first game against the Anaheim Ducks. He's here again to return in the lineup, and, you know, they're looking for a third-line center, and, you know, a guy that's getting a chance right now for Edmonton is Szymanski after his interesting tour early on in his hockey career.
4: Well, there's a lot of interesting tours that happen that way, and we're going to have another one tonight as the San Jose Sharks face off against the Edmonton Oilers here at Rogers Place. That's our roster report from Kaiser Permanente. Get care like a pro with Kaiser Permanente, official team physicians of the San Jose Sharks. We will venture inside the dressing rooms in just a moment and get some thoughts about tonight's game right after this on the San Jose Sharks Audio Network.
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4: I'm Dan Rusinowski, along with Alex Stalock, back in Edmonton as the San Jose Sharks take on the Edmonton Oilers. First of four games on the schedule. Sharks have not had a lot of success against the Oilers in recent years, Alex. In fact, in their last 15 games, they've only got one win. They're 1-10-4 in their last 15 wins against, or 15 games against the Edmonton Oilers. Two wins in their last 17. The most recent victory they had was at SAP Center in November of 2023, a tight 3-2 matchup. And their most recent road win was here in Edmonton on February 6, 2020, a 6-3 victory in which I recall the Sharks were rather dominant. Last seven games in Edmonton, the Sharks are 0-4-3, and Macklin Celebrini and company want to put an end to all of that negative wave.
5: Yeah, it just so happened with the flow of, you think back 15 years ago, it seemed like San Jose never lost to Edmonton up here or at home. Edmonton was in the process of the rebuild. You think they were getting the Nugent Hopkins, the Taylor Hall, Yakupov. It's when they were trying to rebuild, and it just seemed like San Jose would never lose to Edmonton, other than if Ben Scriveson was in net and made 78 saves or whatever it was.
4: It was 59.
5: 59, it was a record. But other than that, it felt like it was San Jose always beating Edmonton. Now San Jose, obviously, it's a different group now. It went through a little bit of a rebuild, retooling. You got young players coming in. Edmonton now is at their peak, and this is the team they've been wanting to put together for years. And San Jose is starting to catch up. And it's going to be hopefully a playoff team this year in San Jose that can get in to the playoffs. And now they have to realize they can compete with these groups. And it's not going to be an easy match anytime you're rolling here against some of the top players in the world. But you're seeing how the San Jose team's finding a formula to win games and keep themselves in games on a consistent basis and always being there at the end of the games. There's no blowout games. There's no games where they seem lost on the ice. It's been good hockey to watch, fun hockey, and it's controlled. And it's just the way that Warsawski wants this group playing.
4: It's the Sharks and the Edmonton Oilers here in Edmonton. We'll be back in just a moment with the Toyota keys to the game next on the San Jose Sharks Audio Network.
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4: It's time now for the keys to tonight's game between the San Jose Sharks and the Edmonton Oilers. Our keys are presented by Toyota, proud sponsor of the San Jose Sharks. Toyota, let's go places. And with the keys, here's Alex Daylock.
5: Key number one today is simple. Force the Oilers to defend. It's a group that has talked all morning about not giving up as many grade A chances as they've been giving up, which has been leading to goals against. In their last two wins, they've given up 9 goals in those wins. You see how much they can score. They can win by scoring goals. They want to eliminate goals against. Number two, discipline. It's the number one power play group in the league. You're playing against the two top players in the world right now up front, and you got to stay out of the box. You got to limit penalties, limit the reaching, the stick, the hooking penalties tonight, and not give that power play unit a ton of chances. The final key number three, win the faceoff battle. In Vancouver, I know the Sharks won 5-2 that night, but they were 39% in the faceoff circle. I know you're going against McDavid. You're going against Draisaitl. You're going against Szymanski. These are bigger centermen that pride themselves on winning circles, but it's a night you got to bear down in the circle. The winger's got to come in and collapse and help to win those draws, because puck possession in a game like this is so crucial. If you're not starting plays off with the puck, Edmonton wants the puck. McDavid wants to have the puck all game long and make plays.
4: The one guy we want to get more improvement from the first game of this trip is Alex Wenberg. He was 3-14 on faceoffs in that Vancouver game, and that's uncharacteristic of him. You watch him have a big bounce back game tonight.
5: Yeah, and I think so. He was going against probably the top faceoff centerman in Vancouver. Teddy Bluger had a really good night that night as well. And sometimes it just goes that way. It's like a pitcher in baseball. Some guys just have your number, and whatever you may do in the circle, maybe you like went into your forehand or your backhand. That's their strong side. It just so happened that he ended up on his weak side on a lot of draws that night and didn't get a ton of wins. But he's going to look at what he could get better at. You have the ability to get on the iPad. I'm sure he's taking a look at it after the game. What didn't go well for him? It's going to be a bounce back night tonight, because there's a good chance he's going to see himself against Draisaitl a lot tonight. It feels like that's going to be the matchup. Perhaps we're going to see that early on, who Knobloch's going to match up. I imagine you're going to see Celebrini and McDavid, but perhaps you could see that change maybe and have Draisaitl against Celebrini's line. It'll be the interesting matchup, what Knobloch wants to go with tonight, and we have to keep an eye on that as this game rolls on.
4: All great keys presented to you by Toyota, proud sponsor of San Jose Sharks hockey. Toyota, let's go places. Back in a moment on the San Jose Sharks Audio Network.
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4: The road trip continues for the San Jose Sharks in the city of Edmonton. First meeting of the season between the Sharks and the Edmonton Oilers. I'm Dan Rusinowski along with Sharks head coach Ryan Warsawski. And I know the big story is Macklin Celebrini and Will Smith against McDavid and Draisaitl. Do coaches get as excited as the fans do about those matchups?
6: Probably not, to be honest with you. I think it's the Sharks versus the Oilers. There's obviously some special players on both sides, and you got to be aware when certain guys are on the ice. But, it's about us skating tonight. It's about us getting on the forecheck. It's about us getting to our identity. It's about us playing with some swagger and confidence. We're a good hockey team. We can't play in fear. Sometimes you give teams too much respect, and you get put on your heels. So we want to get after them tonight. This will be a fun one. I think our guys are excited for it.
4: Well, there's no danger in that, the way they're playing. I mean, wouldn't the first 5 minutes and 55 seconds of the last game in Vancouver show that you're a confident team?
6: Yeah, I think so. I think, we're playing with a little confidence. We're playing with some swagger. And, I think that's important to play with in this league and have an understanding that you have expectation to win every night. And I think that's what's kind of growing here in these last few weeks.
4: How big was it also, especially during that 5-on-3 against that Yaroslav Askarov came up with some huge saves?
6: Yeah, critical moment in the game. Made some big saves. It's a big kill for us. Like we've talked about all year, there's critical moments in games where you need to make a play, where you need to kill a penalty, where maybe you need to score a goal. Similar to our 5-on-3, we score a big goal, kind of put the game away there in the third period. So there'll be moments tonight. We got to be ready for it.
4: As the season goes on, more and more attention is being placed on Macklin Celebrini by the opposition. They're keying on him, as you would expect. What opportunity does that give you to have other guys open?
6: Yeah, for sure. He's getting checked hard. We've seen it. And I think we've done a really good job with, whether that's Colin Graf or William Eklund, Alex Wenberg, Toth, that has freed them up a little bit as well to play the offensive side of it. So Mac impacts the game in a lot of different ways, and that's one that probably goes a little bit unlooked.
4: Best of luck tonight.
6: Thanks, Dan.
4: That's it for Coach's Chalkboard today. Now stand by for the Sharks and the Edmonton Oilers coming up next on the San Jose Sharks Audio Network.
0: Sharks warm-up has been brought to you by Hilton San Jose. Hilton for the stay. Now, stand by for San Jose Sharks hockey coming up next on the San Jose Sharks Audio Network.

0: Celebrini moving in, shooting it. He scores! Mecca gets the game winner in overtime. Throws it in front. Palat the drive. Great save by Askarov. Tries to center to Foley. It's off the stick. Foley shoots. He scores!
1: 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It's game time. 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
2: From Rogers Place in Edmonton, I'm Dan Rusinowski along with Alex Stalock. Tonight we've got a marquee matchup. Macklin Celebrini and Will Smith for the San Jose Sharks going up against Connor McDavid and Leon Draisaitl for the Edmonton Oilers. And Alex, it's not just those four players. This is going to be a very interesting matchup and the opportunity for the Sharks to step forward.
3: No, I agree. It's not just those four players, but it's a group that both teams need points. They're so close in the standings. It's going to be an exciting game this evening.
2: When we come back, we are going to have a great hockey game. Sharks and Oilers are next on the Sharks Audio Network.
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2: San Jose Sharks against the Edmonton Oilers. 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Celebrate responsibly. For the Sharks, another start for Yaroslav Askarov. Boy, he was great here last year, but came up with an overtime loss at the last seconds of regulation and the first seconds of overtime. He'd love to atone for that. On defense, it'll be a combination of Timothy Liljegren and Mario Ferraro. And up front, Macklin Celebrini starts out at center with Colin Graf on the left side. And, of course, his buddy Will Smith on the right.
3: And for Chris Knobloch and his Edmonton Oilers, he's got the choice of three goaltenders on his roster. Tonight, they go with Connor Ingram. His last game out was pulled, giving up three goals on 12 shots against Washington. On defense, Matias Ekholm back in the lineup after being questionable this morning. On the right side, Evan Bouchard. And up front, Ryan Nugent-Hopkins on the left, Zach Hyman on the right. And at center, Connor McDavid.
2: This game features three of the top five scorers in the NHL. One of them is out there against the other. Macklin Celebrini, number four, against Connor McDavid, number one. And McDavid gives Macklin Celebrini a bit of a bump as the faceoff is dropped. And we are underway in period number one. We're in Edmonton. Right now, the puck inside the Oilers zone. Will Smith steals the puck away. Instead of turning to shoot the puck, he tried to drop it to Celebrini. Now Graf tips it back to Celebrini, who makes the play, goes through to Smith, to Graf. The shot, score! The Sharks score on the first rush up the ice, and Colin Graf, who made the defensive play, was in front of the net, gets the pass, and nails it to make it 1-0 San Jose, just 26 seconds after the opening faceoff.
3: Well, we talked about faceoffs being important, and Edmonton ended up winning the opening draw. San Jose did a good job clogging up the neutral zone. They got the puck into Edmonton's zone, and we talked about the pregame show. Edmonton's got to get out of the D-zone cleaner. They did it, and it ended up being Matias Ekholm, who was questionable this morning. You don't know if he's dealing with an injury, but made a very soft play up the wall. It was turned over by Will Smith. Colin Graf made a great play, staying up on it and getting the poke check off the stick. Ends up getting rewarded. Great play, great first shift by those three.
2: Off the faceoff, it's 1-0 Sharks, just 26 seconds in. Colin Graf is 15th of the year from Smith and Celebrini. Right now, it's poked forward by Tyler Toffoli, and Pavel Regenda moves from right to left for the Sharks up to the Edmonton blue line. Loses on the check to former Shark Jake Walman, who fields the puck, sends it across the ice, and it's tipped out of the zone by defenseman Darnell Nurse. Into the Sharks' end. Askarov coming out of his net a little dangerously. Now it's work free. Draisaitl in front of the net. A little tic-tac, but no toe as the Sharks get in the way in the attempted one-time shot by Putkolzin. In the right wing corner now, over to the far side of the ice. Comes back to Walman on the left point. Throws behind the San Jose net. Leon's in front of the goal, looking to get that chance, but the puck doesn't get there. Instead, the Sharks make the defensive play, and it's lifted out by Toffoli in a quick line change for the Sharks. A minute 20 gone by in period number one, and San Jose, on the strength of Colin Graf's 15th from Smith and Celebrini, lead it 1-0. Neutral zone check there by Eklund. Lead pass. Breakaway for Gaudette. Moving in. Waits. Deeks. Score! What a play by Eklund. What a deke by Gaudette. Sharks 2 and the Oilers nothing. Only 1 minute and 35 seconds into the game.
3: Well, you look at the reaction on the Oilers bench. You see Mark Stewart, defensive coach. He gives the boards a kick. He's not happy. It's a group that's been talking about eliminating grade A chances. The first two shots on net have been about as grade A as you can get. And you got to think about where Connor Ingram's mindset is right now. His last game out against Washington, got pulled in that game, gave up 3-on-12 shots. This game, 2 shots, 2 goals. As a goalie, when you're not feeling, you feel small in there. It's the puck seems so small, and everything's fine in a hole. Early on, 2 shots on 2 goals. His mindset right now might be a little fragile for the Oilers goaltender.
2: What a sweet deke, too, by the Sharks. But here come the Oilers moving right in with a shot on goal from the left wing side. That was Matt Savoy who got it on net and a stick save made by Yaroslav Askarov. The puck comes back to center ice. Oilers pick back up. Another former Shark, Ty Emberson, shoots in. Played by Askarov behind the goal line for his defenseman. And Michael Misa on the right wing. Bit of a slow reaction, but got the puck out to center. And it's tipped off there by Gaudette. On the left, Ferraro feeds it up the ice and into Edmonton territory. Misa in forechecking, trying to slow things down. Now the pass intercepted at center by Greaves. Feeds middle of the ice. Here's God Goodrow coming across the line. Getting it back toward the net. And Reeves, I think, might have deflected that a bit, but the puck went wide. On defense, Dickinson is hit hard there at the near side boards, but he shoots one in deep back behind the goal line. Zach Ostapchuk, native of nearby St. Albert, is trying to grind it out, works it free to Ryan Reeves. Reeves sends it back into the corner to Goodrow. Behind the net, Ostapchuk angles it back to the point, and a broken stick, it looked like, by somebody
3: That's
2: blocking
3: a
2: the shot. That was a good shot by Dickinson, but it was blocked. It was somebody's steel blade that goes off into the sunset at the near signboards.
3: Boy, that could be dangerous. That actually went straight up in the air and it was spinning like a helicopter. I mean, those blades are so sharp.
2: Here comes McDavid across the line. Got it back toward the point. Thought it might have been offside, but it stays in play according to the linesman. And the Edmontonians throw it around the boards. Evan Bouchard the shot. And that's turned aside by Askarov just to make sure that it stayed away from the net. Sharks 2, Oilers nothing. Here's Celebrini out for another shift. Across the line, lead pass in the direction of Will Smith. Broken up by McDavid's back check, but Smith grabs it in the corner, pokes at it, tries to make the play. McDavid sweeping in there with a stick, but it comes back to Will Smith, and he worked it free to Graf. Sends behind the net. Maybe a late reaction there, maybe a quick reaction by Edmonton's Ekholm to tip it aside. And here come the Oilers moving left to right down the right side. McDavid across the line, curling. Pass toward the point, blocked by Celebrini, and the puck skitters free for Will Smith, who sends to the middle to Graf. He gives to Celebrini. He stick handles to the red line, waits, now turns back as the Sharks are making the line change, and instead of dumping it in, he keeps puck possession by tossing it back to the D. On the ice now, Toffoli, along with Wennberg and Regenda. They shoot one into the offensive zone, and Regenda's in the forecheck. But at the near sideboards, it's picked up by Edmonton. Kasperi Kapanen kept it away from Dmitry Orlov, and here come the Oilers up the middle of the ice. Good back check there by Regenda at his own blue line, stopping what could have been a good zone entry for the Oilers. Leon Draisaitl's line is out there. He curls, throws it ahead to the Sharks' line, off the stick of Kapanen. Sharks get it back, and here comes Toffoli down the right. Across the line, little toe drag, throws it in deep at the end of his shift, and it's Wennberg who throws it over to Corey with a backhand tip in the direction of Regenda, but the Oilers get by him. Could be a 3-on-2 here. Edmonton down the left wing side. Cross the line. Podkolzin gets the pass across the rink and missed the net as it rips around the boards. Michael Misa's line is stepping out of the ice for the Sharks. That's Misa, Eklund, and Gaudette. They've already produced a goal for Sharks hockey, who lead 2-0 with 15:14 left in this first period. Eklund takes the pass hard off his stick. Couldn't quite control it. Oilers fling it back the other way quickly. Into the Shark zone it comes. Bouncing puck on the right wing side. Good defense there by Sam Dickinson in a one-on-one 50-50 play. He won the puck and poked it back on Jack Roslovic all the way back to the Edmonton line.

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1: Pass from William Eklund at 1:35, and that is why the Sharks are up 2-0.
2: Yeah, and also, Oscar Hobbs had to make a save early. He made a big save off the chest, but I also like how he's getting involved handling the puck. He's interrupting the Oilers' forecheck on the rim plays. They're going to have to make a change.
1: Right now it's dumped all the way down by the Oilers, and that'll be Askarov stopping it and taking absolutely no chances on that play. This is the San Jose Sharks Audio Network. It is great to have you with us. If you're on the drive home in the Bay Area, welcome. I'm Dan Rusinowski along with Alex Stalock. So far, it has been all Sharks. San Jose leading by the score of 2-0 over the Edmonton Oilers here in Edmonton. Fed out to center ice. Nice move by Colin Graf down the right wing. Takes the shot. A hard wrist shot from the right wing circle. That's a good save by Connor Ingram. And the Oilers have a four-man attack the other way. Up to the Sharks' line. Here's a chance. Shot right on. Save made there by Askarov off of Vasily Podkolzin's drive. That was a really good scoring chance for the Oilers. Podkolzin. Stick handles in the left wing corner. Being checked there by Liljegren. Tosses back to the point. Darnell Nurse kept it in. Now he gets it back. Drives to the net. Stick save made by Askarov. That went right through the reach of the Sharks' defense. But Will Smith on the point. Able to deflect one back to center ice. Good job defensively by the Celebrini line there.
2: Yeah, great responsible play. That puck was about hip height and hand-eye coordination and skill level. Will Smith to deflect that out of the zone and get a change.
1: Edmonton tries to keep the pressure on, but Askarov handles the puck and fires it forward. And here comes Toffoli down the right. Shoots one toward the goal from long distance. Relatively routine save by an on-his-knees Ingram. And we get a break in the action. The first one of the first period. 6:55 gone by, and the score. The Sharks 2, the Oilers nothing. We'll be back on the San Jose Sharks Audio Network. 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Well, so far so good for Sharks hockey. They're up 2-0. Goals by Colin Graf, his 15th, and Adam Gaudette, his 12th. Right now, Alex Wenberg is out there taking the faceoff in the Oilers' zone, but it's won by Trent Frederick, one of the additions to the team this year, and the Oilers shooting all the way down, no icing, and so it's picked back up on the far side of the ice. Orlov tips it ahead, and Wenberg flicks it out. On the right wing side, Toffoli knocks over again to pass into the offensive zone, and the Sharks move into forechecking mode. Almost stolen there by Regenda, but the Oilers managed to squeak it out to center ice. But the Sharks are doing a great job in the neutral zone at taking away space and time, and they're able to block the Oilers and knock them off the puck. All the way back now to the Edmonton line. Oilers try to reverse it. They do on the right. Moving in on the right wing side there, the Edmonton team trying to work it loose, but it's taken back by the Sharks and flicked back the other way. That was Curtis Lazar, the right wing, trying to make the play, but the Sharks able to hoard and ward him off. Here comes Edmonton on the move now down the left wing side. Good rush. They send it into the slot. Nobody home, and the Sharks steal it away and skate up the left side with Eklund. Protects the puck. Cross the line. Drop pass. Misa moving back behind the net, carrying the puck all the way around. Fires it back to Dickinson, who shoots toward the net. Blocked and grabbed by the Oilers, and they poke it back out to center. Eklund puts his head down to back check here on the near side. Moving it out to center ice there. A good little dump in for the Oilers as they get it into the Sharks zone. That was Josh Szymanski that did that. Good bit of skating for him. He'll be playing for the German national team in the Olympics. Although his dad, John Szymanski, a proud Canadian, Josh was born in Erding, Germany, while his dad was playing pro hockey there. Back behind the Sharks line now. It's picked up and flipped out by Vinny Desharnais. Got it all the way down inside the Edmonton zone. Vinny played two seasons here as an Oiler. It's now Edmonton coming back. Here's McDavid on the ice, making the move, trying to get around Celebrini. Keeps the puck, turns away, throws it across the ice. Nugent Hopkins tries to feed it out in front. Great defensive play by Ferraro, putting his stick down and blocking that pass that was intended for Zach Hyman. Held in now by the Oilers. They poke it behind the San Jose net. Askarov kicking the puck with his goalie stick and skates. Lost his goalie stick. Oilers work it free. This is trouble. The Sharks have got to get control somehow. And there's old reliable Mario Ferraro to make the defensive play. Now Askarov can finally get his stick back. His little

0: Ostergren's long feed goes all the way down the ice. Really kind of a forced icing there as Askarov leveling and raising the blood pressures of all the coaches on the Sharks bench by that little extra maneuver behind the net.
1: I mentioned it before. I'm sure there's many times in my playing career coaches were thinking the same thing as well. He's done a great job early. But sometimes you hear a lot of simple is better. Sometimes you get a little too active. It was a rim from just the half wall, not even all the way up on the blue line. He aggressively came out to try to break that play up, which he did. Just mishandled it, allowed Edmonton two forwards, Hyman and Nugent Hopkins, to put pressure on, almost turn that over and into an empty net.
0: Face off right side of Askarov. 2-0. Sharks on top of the Oilers. 10:49 to go in the first period. Zetabrini is out there going up against Leon Draisaitl on this face off. Leon wins the draw for the Oilers. And on the point, Ekholm cross ice. Bouchard down to Draisaitl, down low. One-on-one against Zetabrini. Moves behind the net and throws it in front with a backhand chance that goes up high and wide. Zetabrini forced him to the outside there behind the goal, but he created a good scoring chance with that whipping backhand shot that he has.
1: Well, you're right, the whipping backhand. I got to say, he's probably got the second best backhand skill in the National Hockey League next to Sidney Crosby. I mean, you see him pass so many times, the flat passes he makes on his backhand. He gets an opportunity coming out to Askarov's glove side and tries going far side with his backhand and gets it up in a hurry.
0: Give Celebrini credit, by the way. He got there to try to block that second attempt, which was after Draisaitl was able to get it by him. Sharks break out. Long feed up the right. Here's Toffoli with it. Has a lead pass coming in for Wennberg. He curls away from a check. Drops it back. Sent across the ice by Toffoli to Orlov. He chips it in deep back behind the goal line. And Edmonton, fortunately for them, will pick up the loose puck. But that was the start of what was looking like a very dangerous play for San Jose. Instead, 3-on-2 the other way. Kapanen moving in, shooting it. Knocked down by the glove hand of Askarov. He couldn't control it, though. And the Sharks were again able to poke it over to the near boards to get it out of danger. And right now, the Sharks are being forechecked hard by the Oilers as they work it free. A bouncer there at the near side, grabbed there by Draisaitl, throws it back to the point. Here comes the shot, and this time Askarov is able to hold on to that puck with his glove hand and get the whistle and a break in the action. 9:52 to go, first period. This broadcast is coming to you from Rogers Place in Edmonton. The score, the Sharks 2, the Oilers nothing. This is the San Jose Sharks Audio Network. Game 2 of a 5-game road trip. So far, so good for Sharks hockey. They're up 2-0 on the Edmonton Oilers. Goals by Graf, his 15th, and Adam Gaudette, his 12th, in the first minute and a half of this game. Hey, Sharks fans, gear up for an exciting return to Sharks hockey after the break when we pay the fees on all standard tickets for remaining Sharks home games. 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That excludes resale tickets. Face-off right side of Yaroslav Askarov. Puck dropped. Draisaitl trying to muscle it away there from Wennberg. The Sharks reach in and chip it back down the ice. This should be icing against San Jose, and it is. Wennberg only won 3 out of 17 faceoffs last game, and he definitely wants to be better in that regard. He's normally about 48% or so, right around 50%. How's he doing so far?
1: Again, a little bit of a slow start tonight. 0-3 to start, and he figured he'd be going against Draisaitl. It was one of the better faceoffs centerman in the league.
0: Well, Edmonton's one of the better faceoff teams as they get a shot to the net. Save Askarov. Rebound far boards. Put back to the point man. Here's Jake Wallman on the right point. Takes that shot. Knocked down by Askarov. And again, he has trouble holding it in his glove hand, but it falls in front of him and he clamps down to hang on. Maybe you can address that as a former goaltender.
1: I don't know how much baseball there was going on in Russia when he was growing up, but it just seems early on in games, just tracking pucks, it takes them a little bit to get settled in and follow it all the way into the glove and finding a comfort level, too. You remember he's early in his career. It might take time to find the exact glove and model that he does like to. It might not be the gear that he's wearing. It might be a different company, and some goalies screw around with that until they find a comfort level.
0: That might be the point, but also let's not forget what we saw this morning. That he did not take part in the morning skate today, which was optional. And maybe given the fact that he had to take 42 shots last time he played, or he figured he was going to get enough of them during the game. But right now we're back to action. Off to the left side of Askarov. A scramble for the puck. Nobody really controlling it there. As players grinding it out in the corner. Little body hit there by the Sharks. Celebrini winds up taking the puck away. And here he goes, scooting out to center. Lead on the right for Smith. Makes a nice move across the line. Backhands to Celebrini on the right boards. He sends it back to Will. Celebrini now trying to get the puck back, but Smith had it checked away. And the Oilers really lucky that didn't turn into a good scoring chance. Settlebrini made the defensive play to start it all. Now here's Dreisaitl turning it over. And on the ice, Adam Gaudette, who's got a goal today, is able to chip one out to center ice. And the rest of the line can change now with 8:40 left in a first period that has seen the Sharks take a 2-0 lead. Waiters move it back into the Sharks' territory. Dickinson turning to the near boards away from traffic. Runs into the check, though. And it pops back behind the goal line, but there's Liljegren, the headman. This could be a chance. Mesa with speed. Down the right wing. Moving in, shooting it, save. Rebound. Score! William Eklund right in front of the net. Mesa and Eklund combining, and the Sharks lead 3-0.
1: I think Mesa's going to get credit for this. It was a simple pad pass. We saw Colin Graf try that earlier in the period. Mesa had a two-on-one and a half almost with a back-checking Oiler. And he threw the puck off the far pad of Connor Ingram, who kicked back out into the slot, and it looks like it hit the shin pad of Evan Bouchard and carried him back into the goal line. We talked about the mindset of Connor Ingram. When the puck seems like you just can't keep it on the other side of the goal line, stuff like this happens, and you get bad bounces like that, a back-checking defenseman. You make the initial save. It goes back up the middle and kick back in your own net, and it's a nightmarish start so far for Connor Ingram. Not that these goals are his fault. It's been a backdoor empty net, a breakaway, and then a rebound off your own defenseman. It just seems like the bounces aren't going his way right now.
0: And the reason why it went off of Bouchard was because William Eklund was pursuing so heavily, had his stick down in front, and he easily would have gotten credit for the goal had it gotten to him.
1: Yeah, he drove Bouchard all the way into the blue paint. Ideally, you don't want the defenseman crashing that low, and it's a bounce that goes in for the Sharks, and it seems like Oilers can't keep the puck out of their own net right now.
0: That'll be goal number two for Michael Mesa, who has the puck at center ice, and he tries to lead for Eklund now, but it's off the sticks as the Oilers defense was able to hold. Jack Roslovic loses on the check to Mesa at the end of his shift. He's going to get a couple of pats on the back when he goes off on the ice as the Sharks put out the Zach Ostapchuk line now, leading 3-0 over the Oilers. Curling back to his own blue line, Wallman and Nurse send it up the right side. Tipped forward by Matthias Janmark. Janmark is out there along with Curtis Lazar and Trent Frederick in fourth line plays. The late penalty coming up. Here's a shot by Frederick right on save by Askarov. Ostapchuk just got knocked down from behind, and we got a major harmonic convergence to the left side of Askarov with 7:19 to play in the first, but the linesmen are stepping in, breaking everybody up.
1: Yeah, you know what Edmonton's trying to do. There's no life in this building. You get this line out here. You get the Frederick Lazar line out here. Darnell's Nurse is out there against the Sharks, Ostapchuk and Reeves. They're face-to-face right now, Nurse and Reeves, having a little word with each other. And delayed penalty looked like it's going to be a hook on the Sharks as Frederick had a free little lane to the net and took the ice. And Sharks player had to do a little reaching penalty, which we talked about. You got to minimize that. And threw Ostapchuk into Askarov and landed on the back of his head.
2: Penalty, number 63, 2-minute minor for hooking. Number 20, 2-minute minor for interference.
1: Also, it's going to get evened up. Lazar went in late. And
0: well, he's the one who hit the man late.
1: He hit Ostapchuk into Askarov, and they called him on him. So you're going to see 4-on-4 hockey. And
0: well, we saw that last game, and the Sharks gave up one, and then they scored
1: right.
0: One.
1: So we'll see what happens. 4-on-4.
0: Zach Ostapchuk getting knocked down by Lazar. Kind of a loss of discipline there. If he didn't do that, the Oilers would have been on the power play.
1: Right, and that line went out there for one reason. They wanted to try to get energy back in this building and get energy on their bench, and they did that. They drew a penalty, and they would have got the league's top power play out there. You make a mistake, a simple mental mistake, Curtis Lazar going to the net and gives it an extra whack to Ostapchuk, sends him on his butt, and it's a right call by the refs.
0: That's all right. Edmonton's pretty dangerous 4-on-4, I'd imagine. They've scored 2 goals and allowed 1 this year. The Sharks, 1 goal for, 1 against, both of them a couple of nights ago against the Vancouver Canucks. Off the draw, Sharks want to make sure they get off to a good start here. They've got Smith and Celebrini up front, Liljegren and Ferraro back. Here's a play up to Liljegren on the right, cross the line, drop past Celebrini. He backhands across the rink. Here's Smith moving in, trying to go to the backhand, but that's Leon Dreisaitl. Not only checking the puck away from Smith, but hammering Will into the corner boards to the right side of the Oiler net. Edmonton able to work it out now. Here comes McDavid across the line. Lead pass. Here comes the shot by Dreisaitl. Wide of a net. And Will Smith just got run behind the play there in the neutral zone by the Edmonton Oilers defense. That was Ekholm who bounced into him on that play. San Jose is going to come back as Smith went to the bench. Celebrini is still out there, and he's got Colin Graf to help out. Celebrini trying to sweep it over to Graf from the left boards, but that's checked away by Bouchard. four on four here as Drysdale goes. Bouchard blasts one. That's a great split save. A kick stop there by Askeron. Rebound kept in. McDavid on the ice with Bouchard. And also out here, Dreisaitl, he's got it in front. Can't shoot the puck. Great coverage there by the Sharks. Orloff to knock it away. And so San Jose's able to skate it out. Only Bouchard is back. Now an Oiler gets a second player in. As here's Graff leading the puck intended for Klingberg, knocked away. Graff tips it over near side. Wenberg skates in. He cuts back behind the Oiler net. Stick handling to the right circle. Moving all the way back to the point. Throws it across the rink near side. Here's Klingberg down low to Orloff. Orloff twisting in the corner behind the goal line. Has his stick lifted. Graff poked it free, but it went right to an Edmonton player at the near side in Dreisaitl. And he and Jake Walman will get the puck back here with 18 seconds left in a four-on-four skating situation. And one more change to come for both teams. Eklund is on the ice with Misa. They produced the third Sharks goal. Down the left side come the Oilers, though, moving in. A little play toward the net. Knocked aside there by Edmonton. On the far side of the ice, Nugent Hopkins has tipped it back. Darnell Lurce just lost the puck. Penalties are over. Ostapchuk came out. Eklund had control of it for a second at his own line. Could have gotten to him. Instead, here comes Dickinson jumping up, moving in, firing the puck. That's a pretty good save there by the goaltender Ingram as Dickinson got knocked down in the aftermath of that, and he had to rush over to pick up his stick and head back toward the Sharks bench. We're back to 5-on-5 here. San Jose chips it in deep. Here's Eklund and Gaudette moving in. Ostapchuk taking this shift right now as it's fed all the way down the ice by the Oilers. This will be icing against Edmonton. And so with 4:46 to go in the first period and the Sharks leading Edmonton 3-0, San Jose can get the combination of players they want with an offensive zone start right here.
1: Yeah, we talked about it before the game. The best way to play this Oilers team is make them play in the defensive zone, force them to play D, and you can see once again the defensive zone, it's a little bit chaotic. They want to immediately think offense, and you're seeing icings and turnovers already in the first period.
0: Ostapchuk wins the faceoff. Klingberg, the shot toward the net, batted down, and the Oilers will pick it up, and they'll poke it out of the zone. Chase Fort back into the Sharks' end. That'll be short of icing, so Orloff and Klingberg retreat. Orloff behind his net, tosses to his D partner. Klingberg, former Oiler, moves it up the right side of the ice, throws it across the rink. There's Ostapchuk, and he's able to chip it into the offensive zone. Sharks look to start to make a line change in a second here as Kasperi Kapanen moves from left to right for the Oilers. He drops it over near side, and trying to make the play there was Putt Colson. He's bodied off the puck there, but he gets back to his feet and holds it in the neutral zone. Edmonton throwing it back to their own territory, so the Sharks use the opportunity to make the line change. We got 4 minutes to go in this first period. Dump back down the ice into the zone, and it is out of action, so we have a whistle and a break. 3:56 to go, period number one. This broadcast is coming to you from Edmonton and Rogers Place. The score, the San Jose Sharks 3, the Edmonton Oilers nothing on the San Jose Sharks Audio Network. 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Sounds like a plan myself. Right now, 3-0 Sharks. Two goals early. Graff his 15th, Gaudette his 12th in the first minute, 35 seconds. And then at 11:40, Michael Misa gets credit for his second off the defense from Tim Liljegren and Sam Dickinson. So how about Dickinson on this road trip making some offensive contributions? Had two assists last game, and he's got another one here tonight.
1: Well, you'd see his anticipation of the play. Every game he gets more comfortable. He's made a play in the neutral zone. His last shift out, jumped the offensive threat and got a look in the offensive zone.
0: Right now, the Oilers back to the attack as Curtis Lazar guns one around the boards. Good to see Will Smith out there after getting roughed up a bit last shift. Poked it forward, knocked out of the zone by Regenda, and he hammers his man to the ice on the far side as the puck came out to center. But it's dumped back in by the Oilers on the right wing side this time. They try to flip it toward the slot. There's another good defensive play by Regenda in his own zone, blocking that opportunity for Matthias Janmark to make a play. And Janmark has to go back to his own zone to gain control and leave it for his defense. Oiler line change. They've got Dreisaitl's group out there. Uh-oh, Orloff knocked down at the blue line by Hyman in a collision. And Orloff getting up a little bit slowly, lost his stick on the play. Having a chat right now with linesman Caleb Apperson as we have the stoppage. By the way, Tom Shimoljewski and Corey Savretta, the referees tonight. Caleb Apperson and Ryan Gibbons are the linesmen. What happened there?
1: Orlov was taking the rush on, and Hyman was coming across the blue line and just got a piece of Orlov's shoulder, and lucky for him, his head wasn't hanging out a little bit more. It was one of those plays you see happen a lot on the power play. It wasn't as much as a pick. You could see Hyman, it was unintentional.
0: Now that's kind of what Hyman looked like he was indicating to the official right after the play was over. And it looked like Orlov was acknowledging that. Right now, interception by Orlov. Backhands it forward. Trying to put it to Celebrini at the Edmonton line, but it kind of bounced on him. So Dreisaitl comes back the other way. Flips on the right. Moving in McDavid. Drops it back. Here's Bouchard. Shoots it. Save made. Rebound gathered by Celebrini right in front of his own net. And he takes off to the races. He's to center. He's to the blue line. Here's to his right. Behind the back. Pass goes to Will Smith. He throws it behind the goal line. Graf lets it go all the way around. And Celebrini keeps it going to the point. Dickinson shoots. Save made by Ingram. And Graf is right there. So there will be no rebound.
1: Yeah, great try by Graf to get in the front. Just didn't quite take Ingram's eyes away enough. Stayed on the short side of that shot from Dickinson, and you wave your stick a little bit and miss. The goalie can see it. You take his eyes away just a tiny bit, and now it makes it tough for him. Just stays on that short side, waves at it with his backhand, just misses it. Ingram now can see that release, catch it clean, and you don't want him to get settled in after the start he's had.
0: Off the faceoff, Misa pokes it forward, falling down. He makes the play behind the net. There is Gaudette. He holds the puck, whips it up the boards, kept in. Dickinson shot, tipped on goal. That's a save off of Eklund's tip by Ingram. This line combination of Gaudette on the right, Misa in the middle, and Eklund on the left really looks solid.
1: Yeah, they've had their chances, but they're also playing responsible hockey in the defensive zone. Misa early on in this game, before there was a three-goal lead, he had to make two strong defensive plays on the wall to get the puck out, and he did that. He's shown mature hockey. It's fun to watch, and you see the offensive game growing every day.
0: William Eklund is able to flick it out to center ice, but there is veteran Ryan Nugent-Hopkins grabbing control. Kind of interesting to see Nugent-Hopkins and Misa on the ice at the same time, because they've been compared to each other in many respects with the intelligence that they approach the game with. Long way to go, obviously, for Misa in his first season in the NHL and as a pro. That's pretty nice comparison right there to make. Edmonton on the ice, far side of the ice. Desharnais finished his check. Worked now by Goodrow behind the goal line. Dickinson reaches for it, can't get it, but Misa will grab it and tip it backwards. Good play there by Misa and Dickinson. Behind the goal line, Desharnais chips it down. Angles it off the left boards, up the near side. But Edmonton will get it back as they seal the lane with Roslovic getting it loose. Savoy behind the net, fitted around the boards, but it's cleared back down the ice by San Jose. That'll be icing as it goes across the Edmonton goal line. Welcome your San Jose Sharks back to the tank on Thursday, February 26th at 7 p.m. for our Black Excellence Celebration Game. Celebrate the powerful legacy and vibrant future of Black culture through music, art, and community at SAP Center. And oh, by the way, it's a pretty good game against the Calgary Flames. Grab your tickets today at sjsharks.com/tickets. Face off right side of Yaroslav Askarov. Sharks leading 3-0. We are in the final minute of play in the first period. 37 seconds to be exact on the clock. As Michael Misa is on the ice getting set to take this face off. Puck is dropped. Controlled by the Oilers. It's Bouchard keeping it in. Handoff, Dreisaitl moving in on Misa. Centering play underneath Misa's stick. But it was sticked aside there by Askarov. And the Sharks get it down the ice. Not quite far enough for icing, but long enough for the Sharks to get a bit of a change. Wennberg is on the ice for the final 15 seconds of the period. Edmonton ices the puck now all the way down. So the Sharks will be able to make a complete change and get whatever Ryan Warsopsky wants on the ice here for a faceoff in the Oiler end with 13.6 seconds to go. And the Sharks up 3-0. Who are they going to put out there? Who do you expect? It's Celebrini. It's Graf. It's Smith. And it's Liljegren with Ferraro on defense. Connor McDavid will take the faceoff. And he wins it. At the near side, Bouchard flips it ahead. Trying to go on the right side. Hyman has it. Throws for McDavid at the Sharks' line. Met there by Liljegren's check, and the puck was deflected back to center ice. That'll do it for the period as the final seconds tick off and the horn sounds. And a quieted crowd here in Edmonton looking on as the teams head to their respective dressing rooms. But The San Jose Sharks have got to be awfully happy with this first period, especially with the way that the young kids performed against McDavid and Draisaitl. Goals by Graf is 15th, Gaudette is 12th, and Misa is 2nd. Makes it 3-0 San Jose at the end of one.
1: Well, being around these young kids on a daily basis, they aren't the type of kids. They're not wired. They just want to be compared to and be around these guys and hang with these guys. They want to outplay them, and you're seeing that in the first period. Their compete level, they've outcompeted Leon Draisaitl and Connor McDavid. The Sharks have done a great job in the neutral zone, not allowing any odd man rushes, having them they're not giving up any easy offense, and that's been great. And then when they do get the puck, the neutral zone's been open for them. Edmonton's turned the puck over. You've seen early on in that game, there's been open ice in the middle of the ice coming through the neutral zone. They've hit second waves, third wave players, and they look like the Edmonton Oilers, how they want to play, and they're getting a ton of offensive looks, and it's fun hockey to watch.
0: Once again at the end of one, Sharks 3, Oilers nothing. We'll be right back on the San Jose Sharks Audio Network. Well, the San Jose Sharks are off to another good start, leading the Edmonton Oilers 3-0 at the end of one. We are informed it is the first time in Sharks history that the team has had three goals in three successive first periods of play. There is a lot of crossover between these two teams, and one of them that certainly we're following is the one between St. Albert natives. Matt Savoy on one side of the ice played under 15 AAA. His teammate was Zach Ostapchuk. They're very, very good friends. Tonight they're competing against each other, and right now Zach Ostapchuk, after a strong first period, is our guest with Alex Stalock.
1: Zach, how are you doing? Good start, buddy.
3: Yeah, thank you. Appreciate it.
1: I do got to ask. I had the opportunity a few times throughout my career to play in my hometown, and whether it's fortunate or unfortunate, I do got to ask, are you playing for free tonight or no?
3: Actually, yeah, the family went easy on me. I didn't have to buy too many tickets. So, no, they went easy on me. Maybe not free, but, yeah, it's been nice.
1: That's huge. Talk a little bit about the relationship that you and Matt Savoy had growing up and now getting to play against each other in the National Hockey League in Rogers Place here in Edmonton.
3: Yeah, it's pretty cool. I mean, he's my best friend in the world, so we grew up together, known each other since we were 5-6 years old, and we've been tight ever since. So lived together in the summers and all that to sort of play each other in the NHL. It's pretty cool.
1: No cutting deals out there, as Roy Sommer would say. Say, talk about the confidence Warzo has in your line playing you guys against any line. You see it in Vancouver two nights ago, now in Edmonton tonight. You know, you're getting offensive zone draws. He's comfortable putting you out at any time of the game. What does that do for the three of you guys?
3: Yeah, I think it's huge. Obviously, we pride ourselves in being hard to play against, and I think our confidence is growing as a line. That Warsaw putting us out there and putting that trust in us, it's big. So,
1: how much does it help to have a goalie like Askey back there who plays the puck so much? I mean, you got to think in the first period, he already had 10, 12 touches where he handles that puck. Sometimes it looks a little crazy, but for a forward, it's got to be a huge bonus to have a goalie that plays the puck that much.
3: Oh, yeah, he's like another D-man out there. We know he's good with the puck, so we just try and get open.
1: Anything going into the second period that you think needs to change, or the same thing? And
3: yeah, no, I think obviously limit some turnovers, but other than that, I like how we've been playing. Just stay on them. These guys won't go away.
1: Awesome. Well, thanks for your time, Zach. Enjoy it. Have fun, and keep her going in the second period.
3: Yeah, thank you.
1: That's Zach Ostapchuk from Rogers Place in Edmonton. The Sharks lead Edmonton 3-0 after one, and you're listening to the Sharks Audio Network.
4: 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We're connecting you to more than 30 years of Sharks hockey. Let's go beyond the numbers.
0: Well, we go beyond the numbers and talk a little bit about comfort, because that is exactly what Michael Misa is feeling. Misa just scored his second goal as a National Hockey League player and of this season at 11:40 of the first to make it 3-0 Sharks. And he was talking about how he's feeling more confident each and every day.
5: Yeah, like what you said. Just asking for the puck, I think playing with more confidence. When the puck's on my stick, I think I'm more of a dangerous player. So, yeah, it's got to continue to do that.
0: Misa makes his game work with blinding speed and great skills, but we wondered if the game at the NHL level was slowing down for him a bit after a handful of games of experience.
5: I think, the more I have the puck on my stick, the better I feel. And, it's going to continue to come, but, yeah, I feel like I'm playing good.
0: Misa definitely wants to go to the middle of the ice and make plays, and that shows his creativity, and he says that's part of his game.
5: Yeah, I mean, absolutely. I think if the opportunity is there, I'm going to do that 9 times out of 10. It was a good play, and it just happened to work out. I was able to cut to the middle like that, but yeah, I think in general it's something I'm looking to do, yeah.
0: Well, he's got one goal so far in this game, and he told us earlier that he definitely wants to shoot the puck more often.
5: Yeah, shoot from everywhere. I mean, you never know when one's going to go in. So, yeah, continue to shoot. It's, I think, just in general, our team knows that. We just got to keep shooting.
0: Well, let's not forget that Michael Mesa doesn't have a ton of experience as a professional hockey player. Tonight, for instance, this is his 15th career game in the NHL, and his progress was delayed a little bit when he went down with an injury in practice. Then he went to World Juniors for a little bit, had a short stint in the AHL to recondition, and now he's back, and he says he's feeling much better.
5: Yeah, I feel better. I think coming back from the injury was obviously just had to get going again, and I feel a lot better.
0: Well, Ryan Warsopsky certainly has been following Michael Mesa's development very, very closely, and he certainly is also very impressed with the way all of the young players are performing. The thing is that he's worked them hard in practice. He's done a really good job in terms of making sure that the type of work that they're getting is definitely related to the game. But he also was asked yesterday, after having a practice at University of British Columbia, how hard he is on some of these players during the course of practice and if he has to be that way.
6: No, there's intensity, but I think that standard was set probably in training camp. So I think the guys know our coaching staff's, philosophy and how we want to practice and the detail we want to practice with. You know, we're not going super long, but it's quick, it's fast. We're getting to the point where there's usually a drill or two that we want to really focus in on and do it right. And our guys have an understanding of that. They're pros. We've got a good leadership group that carries that torch as well. So, I think it's a lot of feel of where we are. We've got good vibes going right now. It's good energy in the room. You obviously want the execution perfect, but there's going to be times where, pucks come off your stick and you don't make the right, you don't execute the right pass, what have you. You got to move on. So I give credit to the group. They've done a really good job of, our practice habits. I think that's kind of was set, last year, really, of how we want to practice. And we've just got to keep pushing that standard.
0: Well, that standard certainly was set the moment Ryan Warsopsky took over as the head coach of the team last year. It's continued this year. But one thing that he talks about all the time is good work habits. And Michael Mesa has those habits. We can see it.
1: Yeah, he doesn't cheat around the ice at all. I like the way he plays the game. He's smart. He's intelligent. He plays on the defensive side of the puck first, and then the offensive is going to come. He's going to understand that is what's going to instill a coach. He's going to give you confidence to play in certain situations. If you can play in the defensive zone of the National Hockey League at that young age and you're counted on in that area, and that's the reason the Sharks are having success, their young guys commit to the defensive zone. As soon as you start flying, cheating offense, that's when the game goes south. And you heard that from McDavid this morning, talk about these young players. He was so impressed at how Celebrini bears down in the faceoff circles. He competes. He uses his body all over the ice. He said, you don't see that from a ton of young guys in the National Hockey League, first, second, third year in the league. They already do that. They're aware if they want to stick around and play a long time in this league, it starts in the defensive zone, offense will come.
0: Well, that's good signs for Michael Mesa and all of the Young Sharks players, as you can experience the game like never before. With insights and stats calculated by SAP, we connect you to 30-plus years of Sharks hockey getting beyond the numbers. Right now, it's time for the second period to begin, as San Jose puts Yaroslav Askarov in net to our left. And the San Jose Sharks will be moving from left to right in period number two.
1: Yeah, Chris Knobloch stuck with Connor Ingram in the pipes. I was curious if they were going to go to Tristan Jarry, but they got confidence in him to stay in there. He made some saves after the three quick ones early. He made some saves through traffic to feel a little bit better about his game, find the puck and feel the puck. And you can't blame him for the goals. I mean, it was a backdoor empty net and Colin Graf's goal, the one that gets hit into his own net. And there's nothing he can really do. And
0: that's probably the thinking, obviously. And they pulled him last game, so they don't want to make the habit of that either. You got to show some confidence in him. And so Edmonton is a team that can score at will. So being down 3-0 probably doesn't intimidate them. As we get underway in the second period, puck comes into the Shark zone, flipped out by the San Jose defensive players. Colin Raff couldn't feel that bounce for the Sharks. So Jake Walman is back on D to get control. He feeds it up the ice, but it's too far for everybody. That's icing against the Edmontonians. And they'll bring the faceoff all the way back inside the Oilers zone of the ice.
1: Interesting there, Chris Knobloch. Zach Hyman was standing at the faceoff draw before that period, looking like his line was going to go. And Warsopsky sent out Celebrini's line quickly. They changed, and they sent out Draisaitl's line. That's a new matchup. It looks like now Draisaitl's going to be matched up against Celebrini's line instead of the McDavid line.
0: And so because of the icing, the Sharks coaching staff just threw out the Wallman line. I should say the Wenberg line going up against Dreisaitl. And Wenberg wins the draw now on the point. Sent over to Klingberg. Shoots right on. Save made there by Ingram, and it's flipped out. That's going to be a chess match that will be interesting the rest of the night, don't you think?
1: Yeah, how they're going to play the lines. And you wonder if Knobloch's thought is if maybe he can get more offense if he's got McDavid, or if he's keying more on the defensive side of the puck, because they're talking about not giving up as many grade A's and not giving up as many goals. So they might, Knobloch's thinking might be that I like Dreisaitl in the defensive end more than McDavid's line against Celebrini.
0: Well, we'll see how it all works out. Right now the puck was poked on goal and Ingram stopped it with Regenda in the doorstep there. And so the Sharks will take the faceoff deep inside the Edmonton zone. Left side of Connor Ingram. And Celebrini's out there trying to get the faceoff won. Graf chips it behind the net. But it'll be Bouchard that gets there first. And he'll try to clear. Can't do it. Sent back toward the front of the net. Graf knocking it down. But it's checked away from him by Ekholm. Now Celebrini takes it back. Holds the puck. Tried to go to Will Smith in close. Now it's kept in by Liljegren. Really nice play by Tim to get a stick on that. And it's back behind the Edmonton net. But the Oilers whip it around the boards and sent all the way down. That'll be another icing call against the Oilers. A reminder to listen to each and every San Jose Sharks audio network broadcast. Whenever the Sharks are playing, we're on the air. We've got a great network affiliate radio station list in Northern California that you can find Sharks hockey on. 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Of course, you can find us 24 hours a day on the Sharks Plus SAP Center app and, of course, online at sjsharks.com if you're in the office. 3-0 Sharks, early second. Celebrini makes the brilliant play along the boards. Got it over to Graf on the point, to Ferraro, to Liljegren. The shot, looking for the tip, but Graf couldn't get a stick on it. Kept in by Smith. Goes to Graf behind the net. Makes the move on Evan Bouchard, but Bouchard does an effective job there to get his body in the way. He steals the puck and he leads it out to center ice. McDavid tips on the left and across the Sharks line. Nugent Hopkins was in there. One-on-one against Liljegren, and Liljegren was able to tie up Nugent Hopkins' stick and body enough to get the Sharks to get the puck around the boards and out of the zone. But Nugent Hopkins is back on it on the left wing side. The veteran, former first overall pick, throws it in deep into the San Jose zone. Far boards, lines are changing. Here's a play from the point, taken there by Edmonton. They throw it back behind the San Jose net. Now it's sent to the slot. A one-time shot from the right wing side by Savoy. That's a nice stick save by Yaroslav Askarov. And the Oilers work it free on the rebound of the play. Twisting, turning, Edmonton wheeling around. Roslovic backhands to the right point. It's kept in there by Ty Emberson, the former Shark. And there's Askarov out for another stroll again. But this time he makes the stop and gets it quickly around the boards. And Graf angled it off the left boards and got it out of the zone. And in this long change period, the Sharks are going to have to hurry to get fresh skaters on here. But they can't quite do it. Gaudette's got to jump back over the boards and get back on the bench as the Oilers throw it back deep into the San Jose zone. One of the big challenges you always have. Gaudette jumps out now and gets the long headman pass ahead of the red line. Tips in. Eklund grabs, tries to center it out in front. Knocked away. Good play by Misa defensively there to steal it from Lazar. It's work free. Now Eklund is fighting for control in the corner with Wallman. They battle it out to the right side of Ingram. Four players in there. Two Sharks and two Oilers grinding it out right now. Wallman and Nurse in there for Edmonton. Misa and Eklund work it loose. It's grabbed. Now it's taken back to the point. Held in. Oh, they said that Dickinson did not keep the puck in the zone. The linesman Apperson was right there to make the call, so I'm not going to argue.
1: You talk about how strong Misa is down on the puck, and he gets strong on his bottom hand. He wins so many of those wall battles, and just to get on the right side of the puck in the offensive zone, you don't allow any odd man rushes going the other way. And now if that third guy sucks down a little bit low and that puck bounces over, Edmonton's going the other way.
0: The countdown is on. We are less than 50 days away from Selection Sunday. Don't miss your chance to witness the thrill of the 2026 D1 Men's Basketball West Regional live in San Jose on March 26 and 28. Tickets are available now at sapcenter.com/NCAA. Here come the Sharks back into the zone. Misa goes to Gaudette, delays a bit, tries to take the shot. It's blocked. Great keep in there by Dickinson. Pokes in the direction of Misa. That was a really nice defensive play by Nurse to block that pass and basically stop a Sharks scoring thrust. Oilers get it back. Sharks 3, Edmonton nothing. Early in the second, 16-12 to go on the clock. Edmonton skating right to left. Here's Nurse to the red line. Shoots one in for the Oilers. way out of his net to make the stick stop behind the goal line is Askarov. Flips it around the boards, and Ryan Reeves chips it out. Down the right wing side they come, and lugging it in there was Goodrow. He was trying to one-hand it to Zach Ostapchuk. It was turned over, but it's still an icing call that was caused by that fourth line.
1: Well, it's all starting to make sense why Askarov took the morning off. And he's already put in maybe a half mile of skating in this game. He must have got the green light from goaltending coach Thomas Speer or the fill-in morning skate goalie. Go out when that puck gets close and you're comfortable, go out and play the puck. He's broken up some in-zone forechecks. It's been very effective, and I think he's been told, once it's on your tape, get it off your tape. Don't overstick handle it. Get it, move it right away, get back in the crease.
0: I think that was a big problem he had last year, was just holding it on too long, but he's doing much better this season. It's now the Sharks send it toward the Edmonton net after winning the draw, but a shot by Klingberg is deflected out of play. Celebrate your next birthday on the ice with Sharks Ice. 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It's one of the best things you could do. Just get on the ice with a bunch of your friends, have fun. Maybe you could go to Stanley's and have a nice meal.
1: Absolutely.
0: And enjoy yourself. Zach Ostapchuk steps onto the ice. Out there with Reeves and Goodrow. He's going to get a faceoff win because Goodrow won a 50-50 puck, but then Ekholm checked it away. Ekholm blasted into the boards there by Ryan Reeves, but he got the backhand pass ahead. Up to the Sharks' line. Good back check there by Barkley Goodrow to knock it away. But Edmonton recovers. And now Ostapchuk knocked down there by Evan Bouchard. That's going to be a penalty against the Oilers, it looks like, as it comes all the way down the ice. They had contact on the zone entry, and Edmonton going back to touch up on the puck, and they're going to call Bouchard for tripping, and he is not happy about this one little bit. But kudos to Zach Ostapchuk to get that call drawn.
1: We can't talk enough about what that line's done to start this road trip off.
0: 15:21 left in this period, 4 minutes, 39 seconds, the time of it. A two-minute tripping call on Evan Bouchard. The Edmonton Oilers. And so, this Sharks Power Play is brought to you by Power Business Technology, copiers and printers for your office needs. We saw the folks from Power Business Technology on the trip to Vancouver with a whole bevy of Sharks sponsors, suite holders, and other partners, and it was great to see them on the road with us.
1: Yeah, they took in a pregame skate. It's always fun sitting there in the bleachers, and they get to see stuff that players, they don't get to see at 7 o'clock at night, and you know, these players and goalies and defense work on small little things.
0: Off the draw, Celebrini got it back, but Klingberg fans on the puck, and this could be a chance shorthanded for Edmonton. Janmark moving in 2-on-1, but Wenberg's the only guy back, makes the play like a veteran defenseman, and blocks that feed that Janmark was trying to put out in front. Now he wins the puck behind the goal line. That's just responsible defensive hockey for Alex Wenberg in a situation in which you're not thinking much about defense.
1: Yeah, it definitely wasn't the first two-on-one he's played. It didn't look like it by any means. It was well played by a forward.
0: Sharks moving left to right on the power play. Here's Celebrini across the line, dancing into the zone, losing on the stick check there. Good job by McDavid to knock it out. And so Klingberg is still probably thinking about that fan shot earlier. Swings to center ice, drops it back to Smith, now to Celebrini. Macklin skates up the right, veers to his left, lead pass, Smith moving in, he gathers the puck, couldn't quite control it, grabs in the corner, went back to Celebrini, left point, hit exchange with Klingberg, now back to Smith, last one, on goal, and it's a save by Connor Ingburn, and he holds on.
1: It didn't look like he was confident where that puck was when it hit Ingram, and Will Smith got to a spot he likes to get to on his forehand, that dot, he likes to get to that dot area, and Macklin set him up into his wheelhouse. It was a great job by Wenberg taking Ingram's eyes away, and he wasn't fully sure if he had that puck and got a little bit lucky that puck stuck to him.
0: How about Wenberg jumping up in the air and timing it perfectly for that shot to get through?
1: And guys do that. Wayne Simmonds used to do that so good in Philadelphia, and their power play was set up that way. He'd time that screen so perfectly where he'd jump and take the goalie's eyes away, and you can't see the release of the puck.
0: About a minute remaining on the power play for the Sharks. They get the draw around the boards, but it comes back to center ice, and Dmitry Orlov is there. Hit exchange, now stick handles, looks to his right, flips to Graf, crosses the line, winds up and guns it around the boards. Reverse behind the net there by Regenda, but that's a good play defensively there by Darnell Nurse to read that, intercept it, and clear it all the way down. Askarov played it ahead to Orlov, and now here comes Eklund moving from left to right across the line. Eklund on his game here, spinning off of a check, trying to poke it behind the goal. Graf trying to get it, but it bounced away from his stick. 29 seconds left in the power play. Edmonton might have a 2-on-1. Down the left side, it's fed to the slot. and it's tipped in front of the goal there by Kasperi Kapanen, and went over the top of the crossbar, actually bounced on the top of the net and ricocheted away, and the Sharks fire it ahead, but they get called racing at the blue line with it into the Edmonton zone, and so we have a stoppage with 15 seconds left on that Sharks power play, the penalty to Evan Bouchard of the Oilers.
1: That was a heck of a back check by Colin Graf there. He realized they had a two-on-one. He buried his head and went all the way back to the middle of the net. It ended up just hitting him in the shoulder pad and bouncing off the top of the net. But if he doesn't work that hard to get back, that's a clear-cut two-on-one. It just shows his defensive awareness. And you get chances on the power play, you got to work both ends. You can't just think it's just in the offensive zone.
0: Faceoff dropped in the Oilers zone. Edmonton's got it. And there's only 10 seconds left on the power play for the Sharks, and the Oilers clear it all the way down, so maybe time for one rush. Asker off to Liljegren. Now here comes Goodrow down the right to Gaudette. Cross the line, throws to the front of the goal. It's tipped by net. They score! Ostapchuk tipped it on goal, but Barkley Goodrow trailing the play gets the rebound, and the Sharks are up 4-0.
1: I don't get why this is getting waved off right now. It was immediately waved off by the ref on the side of the net, and Ostapchuk just went to the net. He was tied up with the Oilers defenseman and just bumped into Ingram just a tiny bit.
0: I think they're going to let this one be good. They're going to
2: call him the ice. Is no goal for goal interference.
0: Well, they're going to look at it, I'm sure.
1: Yeah, it's tough to say how much contact. There really wasn't a ton of contact.
0: I didn't think there was enough.
1: By Emberson that pushed Ostapchuk in the net that carried. But it comes into the decision. It's that gray area. Can the goalie even make the save? Ingram's still trying to find the puck. He doesn't even know where the puck is.
0: It did not interfere with his job. That's my view. We'll get a break in the action and come back with the decision as to whatever it may be. They're looking at it. At this point, officially, the score is the Sharks 3 and the Oilers nothing. Back to Rogers Place in Edmonton in a moment on the San Jose Sharks Audio Network. Well, what looked to be a Barkley Goodrow goal to give the Sharks a 4-0 lead has been called no goal by the officials on the ice for goaltender interference. And the question is, did Zach Ostapchuk interfere enough with Connor Ingram to limit him from doing his job? My view of it here is that it was not that situation, but there does not appear to be any challenge. And so it's still 3-0 in favor of San Jose.
1: Yeah, it's a tough call. Ostapchuk's crashing the net on that. It was a wide pass from the blue line into the goal mouth. It got redirected into Ingram. His momentum just kind of carried himself into Ingram.
0: He wasn't in the blue paint.
1: Ingram didn't know where the rebound was. If he wasn't interfered with, Barkley Goodrow taps that puck in right in the middle of the net anyway.
0: Okay, Edmonton's going to try to take that and get some momentum from it. 3-0 Sharks still. Leon Draisaitl moves into Sharks territory, but the pass is off the mark for Ekholm and all the way back to the Edmonton zone. Ingram sends it behind his net. Reversed around the boards here by Bouchard. Ekholm at the near side throws it ahead. It's out of the zone, but a feed for Hyman is a little too far for him. And Mario Ferraro is back to get it. Note that Liljegren and Ferraro are out there primarily against the top players for the Oilers. They've been doing that for the last number of games, but they've been very consistent in the way they play.
1: It's been a frustrated Edmonton group. They just seem disconnected in the offensive zone, too. Just on that last play, Leon Draisaitl will make a rare pass that he misses. He prides himself on his how good he is at passing and putting it on tape to tape, and he missed his D-man by a few feet.
0: Yaroslav Askarov stops the puck with a stick, dropped it for Desharnais, but a long feed a little too far for Regenda to take. Might have bounced on him at center ice. So it goes all the way down for icing. And the Sharks have Celebrini out there, Toffoli, Regenda, Desharnais, Liljegren. So they're in the midst of a change here. So not everybody's gassed.
1: Yeah, they got Celebrini taking the draw, though. They're good spot. They're not too tired.
0: Celebrini against Josh Szymanski. Szymanski gets the drawback, but it comes all the way back. That's as good as a face-off win for the Sharks, even though they don't get credit for it. Wallman's in his own, tied up by Toffoli. Worked loose. Regenda banking it in the right corner. He's grinding it out in the Edmonton zone. This was a face-off start in the Sharks' end, and San Jose gets it deep to the offensive zone. Finally, Edmonton gets it back. Wallman, long pass up the right. Here's a lead to the middle of the ice. Szymanski moves in. Little drop pass on the left. Shot by Darnell Nurse. Turned aside by Askarov. And the rebound is chipped out. There's a race for it back into the Edmonton zone. Will it be icing? Yes, it will be. And Adam Gaudette thought he could beat the man to the face-off dot, but apparently didn't do that. And so, since Spencer Stastny does get there, it is indeed an icing call against the Sharks. Now, this one could be a little dangerous, this face-off here.
1: Yeah, that last nurse shot was only the second shot Edmonton's had in the first, you know, 8 minutes and change of the second period, and one that maybe fooled Askarov a little bit, just off his hip.
0: Off the draw, Edmonton wins it. Stastny shoots toward the net. Good block by Wenberg, deflected that wide. Rebound coming into the corner. Kasperi Kapanen has. Twist turns on Regenda, who stays with him. Kapanen, a lithe skater, coming across the ice surface now, stopping on the left circle. Little drop pass near side, but Cole's in the shot, save. Little rebound in front, but it's chipped out of the zone. Nice job by Desharnais with a perfect reaction. Edmonton still has the puck. We're down to 11:14 left in this second period. Sharks 3, Oilers nothing, with that one goal that was disallowed because of an apparent goaltender interference situation. Oilers dump it back into the Sharks' end. But Colson is out there grinding it out, trying to dig it free here. Kapanen also looking for the play. Nugent Hopkins is out there with him. They work it loose, but it came all the way back to center ice. Oilers regroup. They move back in. They're offside. And so they whistle things down here with 9:11 gone by in the second period of action. Don't forget, our next exciting broadcast of Sharks hockey will be a day game. We're on the air at 12:30 Pacific time from Calgary on Saturday as the Sharks move across to the other part of Alberta to take on the Calgary Flames.
1: That'd be a nice quick little flight. Hopefully if all the bags fit on the plane tonight.
0: Yeah, that was a weird one.
1: Downsize. You come up here with the exact same bags, I imagine. And we had one less person traveling for sure. As Drew Remenda took his own flight to see his grandkids, we lost luggage and we still ran out of room. I don't know what happened, but no. Hopefully we got that figured out.
0: In Silicon Valley parlance, they need a mask designer. Because right now the Sharks get the face-off. They move in. Eklund behind the net, turning, moving out to the left right circle, turns and shoots. Great save. He gets his own rebound. He's in the left circle. Eklund stick handling behind the net. Then he overskates the puck, making the extra move, but Mises on the left side corner to knock it behind the net. Eklund in front, looking for Mises. But it's off the stick. These two guys are starting to make magic together.
1: Yeah, Eklund's so quick on his edges. He can stop and start on a dime. And you're building that chemistry. It takes a little bit once you start playing with a new line mate. And, you know, you said Mises in his 15th game. And it's amazing what he's doing already at his age.
0: Right now, the Oilers down 3-0. Must have their heads and eyes spinning in opposite directions. Bouchard to Ekholm. Lead pass across the line. Here's McDavid making a maneuver, throwing a backhand pass across the ice, and the Sharks just get a little piece of it and knocked it away. Now Liljegren intercepts. Leads for Celebrini. Moving left to right, he's across the line. Little drop pass, Will Smith. I don't know why he thought about passing it there, but it got deflected back, and the Oilers have a chance down the left. Janmark moving in. Oh, he loses on the Johnny Bauer poke check right there to Yaroslav Askarov. A very dangerous and risky situation, but Askarov made the stop. And now he splits his body almost into two pieces and stops the shot from the right point with his left blocker board. In front of the San Jose net, a chance for the Oilers again. They fan on the puck as Lazar couldn't get it. It's cleared out by Will Smith, and it's all the way down on net. That'll be sticked aside by Ingram. All of this started because Will Smith passed the puck instead of shot it.
1: Yeah, that's his area that you want him to pull the trigger from. He's got his release. He just scored from that spot in Vancouver the other night.
0: And Askarov makes another save here on the right-wing side, but how about his goaltending, and how about that old-time Johnny Bauer poke there in a pretty dangerous situation?
1: You can tell, we talked about this before the game, when he feels comfortable, when he gets touches. In the way he was handling the puck early on, he wanted to get active, he wanted to go and handle the puck. When he wants to go and get the puck, I feel like he's at his best. He doesn't have to sit around and wait for the puck to come to him. He's playing an aggressive game, and it paid off there.
0: A break in the action. This broadcast is coming to you from Rogers Place in Edmonton. The score, the San Jose Sharks 3, the Edmonton Oilers nothing. This is the San Jose Sharks Audio Network. And now it's time for a very important message from Alex Stadlock.
1: 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Some Sharks players will represent their countries at the highest level of international hockey next month. 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
0: Absolutely major indeed. Is off the faceoff, a shot by Darnell Nurse of Edmonton is knocked aside. Wenberg, as he so often does, reliably clears it out of the zone. The Oilers pick it back up. Overskating it, though, was Szymanski. And so taking it back now, the Sharks have it on defense. Klingberg whips it across the rink. Moving down the left wing side into the zone. Winberg into the slot. Toffoli has a great chance. Tried to reverse the puck to the top corner with a wrist shot from the forehand. As he was moving to his left, he shot it to the right, and it went just high and wide.
1: I mean, from that area, you could say the way he skated to the bench, he was frustrated with himself. He doesn't miss much from there. He's so smart. He knows which way to get a goalie to move. Ingram's feet weren't set. He pulled the trigger at the right time.
0: Right now, it's in the offensive zone for the Sharks. Gaudette got it to the D-men, and there's Desharnais with a drive that goes wide off the boards. Overskated by Misa on the rebound. That enables the Oilers a chance to move it out. But stepping up, Desharnais is able to stick check that puck away from Roslovic, and the Sharks get it back. Moving now across the line, Eklund is trying to gather the puck. He tried to chip it back on two Oilers defenders over to Gaudette, but the Sharks have to regroup in the neutral zone. Moving in, Dickinson. He's checked a little bit, but he dumps it around the boards. Desharnais stops with his skates, flips it across the ice. Dickinson tries to keep it and can't do it. That's a really good effort by Edmonton's Pud Colson to throw it out to center ice. And the Sharks banked it off the boards on the far side into their bench area. And so there will be a whistle, and they'll drop it at center ice. But that was a good play by Pud Colson there.
1: Yeah, it was. And sometimes when that happened, you get a rim. The play started with a rim off Dickinson's stick. It goes all the way around to his D partner, Desharnais. He handles it, and he one-touches it over to Dickinson. He tried shooting it right as he caught it. And sometimes a puck has so much revolutions of spin on it, it'll spin right off the heel of your stick.
0: Sharks 3, Oilers nothing. 7.5 to play, second period. San Jose with the zone entry. St. Albert, Alberta native, Zach Ostapchuk dumps it in deep. Comes around the boards. Ostapchuk gets it back, left wing corner. He protects the puck, but Spencer Stastny just waited him out and worked it free. But he's body checked hard by Barkley Goodrow, causing a turnover. Reeves to the point. Ferraro the shot. That is a block. It was a race for the puck. That's a great effort by Liljegren to get back and keep it away from the Edmonton on-rushing forward, who was hoping against hope to get it. That was Kasperi Kapanen on that play.
1: That's what Edmonton's hoping for, is a break like that, because it just doesn't seem to be clicking for him.
0: Maybe Kapanen gets one here. Shot blocked by Reeves, though. Kept in by the Oilers. Bouchard, 6 points the other night. Little exchange of passes. He gets it back on the point. Throws far side on the ice. There's a little drop by McDavid. Bouchard in close. Dreisaitl and McDavid out there again, as they're wont to be every once in a while. Dreisaitl gets the handoff to McDavid. Cuts behind the goal line. Tries to backhand it, but it's deflected by Reeves, and the puck is knocked out of play. Once again, you don't always see Dreisaitl and McDavid together. They'd like to get them separated, but the way things are going here, they're putting them together in the second period.
1: Yeah, I think Knobloch, he gets to the point sometimes, you've seen it in playoff runs too, where they try to separate them and spread out their offense. But when they get into situations like this where they're down, they'll put them together and try to generate offense in a hurry. And so far, the Sharks have done a great job of keeping them to the outside. And again, that was a Ostapchuk line that was out there defending them. And Ryan Reeves put a hit on McDavid and frustrates him.
0: Celebrini won the draw. Moves down the ice. Here comes Will Smith across the line. Centering feet for Celebrini, racing for the front of the net. And Ekholm got a piece of it. But guess what? A high sticking penalty now is going to be called here by the referee, Corey Sevret. Wow. Is this going up against Macklin Celebrini?
1: This is Renault. It's supposed to be on Ekholm. And Macklin went over and waved no call to the ref. You see this sometimes. And this shows the integrity of Macklin Celebrini. Is, well, you get a chance to see here, but Macklin immediately, when they put that call up,
0: I thought he was arguing the call.
1: No, he went over to the refs and waved it off.
0: Okay.
1: I think it was a play on the puck. He saw it go up. You see, immediately turns to the ref. It's amazing. You see it sometimes where a player doesn't want to be known as a diver or drawing penalties or whatever. It never fully touched him in the face.
0: Let's get the call here from the official.
2: Edmonton penalty number 14, Truman Minor. High sticking.
0: They're calling it.
1: Even Macklin threw his hands up a little bit, like, hey, I tried waving the ref off, no call. And
0: you know what they're saying is that Celebrini was right. He did move his helmet back a little bit, which might have also caused it.
1: And I think that's a natural reaction. You get a stick up in that area, you try to shield your face and pull your face back so you don't take it in the nose or the eyes. And
0: well, the San Jose Sharks on the power play recently. 4 for their previous 11 heading into tonight's game. That's 36.4%. Last 5 games on the road heading into tonight. 2 for 12 at 16.7%. percent on the play.
1: So it looked like the stick caught him in the shoulder, and it's a really tough call. I mean, the game's fast on him.
0: Off the faceoff, Celebrini slaps it toward the net. No mercy from him as it's sticked away by Ingram. Glove down by Klingberg on the point as the crowd reacts to the officials. Sharks up 3-0, looking for a fourth one here on the power play. Smith to Klingberg, back to Smith. He's in the left circle. He throws it back to Klingberg. He's got time. He goes to Celebrini. Drives one. Didn't get all of it. Went high and wide. Smith back to Klingberg. Now to the middle, bump man Wenberg to Smith. Now to Klingberg. Near side, Celebrini. Whipped it off a stick across the ice. Shot by Smith toward the net. Scramble rebound. And a save made by Ingram as Tyler Toffoli, the man on the slot, has two Oilers all over him right now.

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1: Sending it all the way up the left side to Brigenda, who just jumped on. Across the line, gains the zone, dropped it for Wennberg on the left wing boards. He walks down, drops it back for Smith from the circle, shoots right on, save made. Rebound picked up, 34 seconds left in the power play. Klingberg kept it in, goes to Celebrini, back to Klingberg, drives, one stick, save made by Ingram. Rebound cleared out by Edmonton. So we're down to 24 seconds left in this somewhat phantom power play for the Sharks. Celebrini did not think he was high-sticked by Bouchard, but the officials, after conferring, gave it to him. Celebrini across the line made an extra move on the zone entry, so offside is the call against the San Jose Sharks.
2: Well, you mentioned the phantom penalty. It scares you a little bit just because the refs maybe know they made a mistake and talked about one of the keys being disciplined, and the Sharks have done that so far this game. I mean, you just hope there's not a makeup call later on in this game that just gives this Edmonton team a little bit of life, because you know how dangerous they can be when they get a power play chance.
1: Well, obviously they can't make a call based on what a player tells them. They have to talk about it, and so they decided to stick with the call they had on the ice. But just in case they think they made a mistake, they're probably going to think about that later, as you said. Sharks move it back in. 9 seconds left in their power play. Here's Misa on the ice in the right corner. He's being checked, but he holds the puck, slides it back. Liljegren one times it, Kapanen blocked it, put it wide. And I think Eklund ran into the official there as the penalty is over.
2: Maybe that's the makeup call.
1: Maybe.
2: Set a pick and not allow San Jose player to get the puck.
1: He made the Edmonton player.
2: Well, it was Eklund trying to get it, and the ref got in his way.
1: That's what I'm saying. Eklund, so the Edmonton player got
2: could get it, yeah.
1: Now penalty is over. No harm, no foul. But lots of time is ticked off. Only 3:50 left in this second period. Misa back there defensively doing a nice job with Orlov to keep it away from the Oilers to the left side of the goal. And the Sharks break it out pretty cleanly here. They've been doing that since the start of the game. Gaudette to Brigenda on the right at the blue line. Chips in deep. And the Sharks will make the complete line change here as they put out Wennberg and Toffoli. Brigenda is on the left wing side on this line. Brigenda getting across. Great defensive play. Got it over to Wennberg. Turns, reaches for the puck. Backhands in. But Ingram, pretty good with the puck, was able to flip it up the left side and out. Sharks poke it back the other way, but Nurse back there with Wallman. Gives to his defensive partner. Wallman sends a long feed out. Here's Dreisaitl moving it out diagonally. Got to the red line. Dropped it back. Now here's a play over to the near side. Moving in Zach Hyman. He's in the right left wing corner. Turns away from a check. Nurse to the point. Far side of the ice. Back now to Nurse. Nurse shoots. Blocked by Toffoli, and it went wide of the goal. Wallman's on the right point. He'd like to get it. McDavid far side. Slides it to him. And Jake Wallman moves to his left. Takes that shot. Blocked by a stick. Went wide of the goal. Wennberg looks for somebody to pass it to, but he gets body checked there by McDavid on its way in. He did get the puck out of the zone, but Edmonton is carrying it back to the San Jose line. 3-0. Sharks leading it. 2:35 to play in the second. Played to the slot, turned aside by Ferraro and goaltender Askarov. Ferraro got body checked pretty hard by McDavid behind the goal line, but back on his feet, he's deflecting the puck, trying to hit his man. McDavid works it free. Dreisaitl far side, checked by Ferraro's ferocious check, but here's McDavid getting it back. He's bothered by Graf, just enough, influenced enough to let Ferraro to poke it away, but McDavid, a great effort, keeps it in. He stick handles to his left, loses on the stick check by Toffoli, but it's not out of the zone. Edmonton keeps the pressure on. Ekholm in back of the Sharks net. Stick handles over to the far boards. Feeds it back to Bouchard. Now McDavid in the left circle. Shoots one on goal. That's a pad save by Askarov. Bouchard's in deep. Goes to McDavid behind the net. McDavid against Ferraro there. Backhands it through. Mario's stick into the corner to Dreisaitl. Now to McDavid in the Gretzky office behind the net. Leon gets it back. Right circle. Loses on the check to guess who? Alex Wennberg. Great job by Wennberg as he carries it out. Dreisaitl bodying him in frustration, but Wennberg got it to the red line, dumped it in, and the Sharks get a complete change. What a shift. Minute and a half to go in the period. Here comes Edmonton moving in. A little shot from the right wing side there taken, but the save made by Askarov, and that was off the stick of Roslovic. Behind the goal line now. Celebrini works it free. Smith banks it off the boards.

0: forward there by Barkley Goodrow. Goodrow trying to reach for the puck on the right wing double team, but Celebrini sweeps it away. Yet it's knocked loose now by a combination of Nugent Hopkins and Goodrow. And Will Smith will grab the loose disc and just flip it in. Minute remaining in the period. Sharks still leading 3-0 here in Edmonton. Down the left side come the Oilers into the Shark zone. Roslovic gets it in deep, comes around the far boards, and Edmonton's Lazar works for it. Savoy in the slot, hoping to get it, but Lazar working hard, has to go to the right boards, and Savoy filled it there, went back to Wallman on the right point. Nice keep in, left-handed shot on the right side. That's not easy to do. And now in the left wing corner, it slid back toward the point. With the broken stick for Nurse on the one-time attempt. He does not have a stick right now as the Sharks set of Rini pushes and shoves with Nurse. A hand pass coming up against San Jose at the blue line. As Celebrini getting involved with Nurse physically there on the play.
1: Well, Nurse had no stick, and he went up high on Celebrini as he was entering the zone, and Macklin wasn't happy, and he gave it right back to him, which good for him. And Nurse, a big, tough defenseman, and Macklin's not going to take that from him. And you can see this Edmonton group is getting more frustrated as this game goes on. They've had one shift in the second half of this period with sustained pressure. Other than that, they haven't had a ton offensively. And
0: I think the Sharks have done a good job in the neutral zone against these guys.
1: Absolutely. They haven't got what they wanted to. They haven't been able to stretch the ice out and get easy offense. That's what Edmonton wants.
0: 20 seconds to go in the period, and Michael Mises out there wins the draw. Sharks dump it in, but Edmonton clears it back out. Orloff and Klingberg get it to Misa. He backhands on the left. Eklund slips by a check, moves into the offensive zone, holds it, shoots it, stick save! Made there by Ingram. Eklund has had a really strong game here for the Sharks. Ostapchuk couldn't get the play far side, but that's going to do it for the period. And the San Jose Sharks had one goal that they thought they scored, but it was disallowed by goaltender interference on the call by the official. It was not challenged, and now we've got a 3-0 Sharks lead after 40 minutes of action. Shots on goal in the second period. The Sharks had 9, a two-period total of 17. And the Oilers had 8, a two-period total of 20. So Yaroslav Askarov, in his second consecutive start, continues to play with confidence. But that's really a word that you can describe the entire Sharks game right now after 40 minutes.
1: Yeah, they are. And they're using each other great in the defensive zone, little shares and little bump plays to get out of the zone. There was only one or maybe two shifts early in that period with sustained pressure for the Oilers group. And you can see the frustration building. Even Chris Knobloch decided to make changes. He's got Draisaitl and McDavid now on the same line to create offense, to get some type of consistent offense, offense going. But the Sharks have done an unbelievable job, like you mentioned, in the neutral zone. They're not giving those stretch plays up. That free offense, especially in the second period where it's a long change, they forced Edmonton to come through all layers of the Sharks' defense and made it hard to get shots. Not any really grade A's given up that period, and Askarov's been good handling the puck, and it's been a big difference for the Sharks getting out of their zone.
0: At the end of two, the score here in Edmonton, the Sharks 3 and the Oilers nothing. Stay tuned. This is the San Jose Sharks Audio Network. It's time for the third period here in Edmonton at Rogers Place. I'm Dan Rusinowski along with Alex Daylock. The score is 3-0 San Jose. All the goals in the first period, Graf, Gaudette, and Misa. There was a fourth one that was disallowed in the second period because of goaltender interference on Barkley Goodrow's shot to the net. Zach Ostapchuk ruled to have made contact with Connor Ingram. So here we go. Edmonton has scored their way out of problems over the course of history, but right here, off the faceoff, the Sharks win it, and they throw it all the way down. And so there is a whistle for icing, and the faceoff will be to the right side of Yaroslav Askarov, who so far has made 20 saves on Oilers shots and kept the score 3-0.
1: The first two periods have been about the best you can draw up, two road periods in the NHL. The Sharks have done a great job being disciplined, staying out of the box, played simple hockey, played smart hockey, and have made the Oilers try to create offense. And when you talk about this group, they are creative, but they aren't connecting. They don't have the ability to get it done. They're getting frustrated with the way the Sharks are defending, not only in the neutral zone, but in the defensive zone as well.
0: Sharks win the draw, and Ferraro swings it around the boards. Here's Graf moving right to left, up to the blue line. Drop pass, Will Smith throws it toward the goal. That's a stick save. That was a deceptive play by Will Smith. Looked like he was going to pass it, and then he flung it toward the net, and a very good save by Ingram. But walking out of the corner, it's fed to the front by Graf. A little bouncer, and it stopped by Ingram, Two important saves by Connor Ingram to start this third period against the Sharks' top line.
1: Well, you can see, too, Will Smith, they learn every night in this league, and they're not trying stuff that, hey, this didn't work, I'm going to try it again. I'm going to try forcing a play. Second period, he had an opportunity to take a shot from an area he can score from. He elected to pass. It went the other way and almost turned into an out-of-man rush. He gets into that same situation in the third period. It's a mature play. Get the puck deep, make the goalie make a save, get it below the goal line in the offensive zone and make the opposing team come 200 feet. A great decision by Will Smith to get that puck deep into the Oilers' zone.
0: Faceoff drop left side of Ingram. Loose puck along the board. Chipped out by the Oilers to center ice. Nice play off the boards there by Liljegren. Got it to Wennberg, but a pass across to the left side intended for Rigenda is intercepted. Emberson sent it in deep. Now it goes toward the front of the net. Diving there. Askarov might have gotten a piece of that and ended up going wide of the goal, and the score is still 3-0 in favor of San Jose. Back in the neutral zone, the Oilers pick it up. They've had a little bit better of the puck possession here in the early going as they send a pass off of a skate all the way down on net from Lazar. Stick to side from long distance there easily by Askarov. No icing as the Sharks dump it down the surface. Fed to the corner by Ingram, but there's Gaudette to grab it. Lugs it behind the net. Tried to whip the backhand pass to Eklund, but he just missed. And so it's cleared back to center ice. Nice responsible defensive coverage there by the combination of Misa and Eklund, and now Graf make that Gaudette, pardon me, on the right wing side, knocking it into the offensive zone. It won't stay there long. Here comes Edmonton, moving left to right quickly. They throw it across the ice, over skating it there, McDavid. Fed back toward the slot, it's loose, it's behind the net, they score! Askarov got a piece of it, and it started to trickle through, and John Klingberg, reaching behind his goaltender, was trying to poke it out. But an Edmonton stick got a piece of it, and it's in the net. Leon Draisaitl was right in there, and the Oilers are on the board.
1: Well, it was a tip puck out front that ended up hitting Orlov and went back five hole on Askarov and couldn't quite find it. And Klingberg and Draisaitl meet at the puck at the same time, and Draisaitl just out-muscles him a little bit to clear that puck out, and a little bit stronger on your backhand there than your forehand because you're reaching on your forehand. It's more of a straight poke with your backhand. But the interesting note is Knobloch didn't send that line out, that Draisaitl McDavid line, until the third rotation, and you don't see that. It's a new line matchup. He had him against that Misa line. He waited to put him out when Misa jumped.
0: Here comes Draisaitl moving in for the Oilers, but a pass for McDavid. Blocked by Smith, and McDavid with a diving play kept it in for the Oilers. Behind the net, Draisaitl stick handles. He's got the goal for the Edmontonians. Drops off near boards as Edmonton going for the jugular now that they've gotten on the board, and their offense has gotten them out of trouble before. Right here, the Sharks defensively cover, and Celebrini and Smith knock it off the boards, get it out, and the Sharks make the line change.
1: Yeah, Kapanen and Celebrini got into it a little bit there, and see some words getting exchanged. Kapanen still yelling down the bench at Celebrini. I'm not sure what happened, but they were giving each other some whacks in the Oilers' defensive zone.
0: Assist to Bouchard and Kapanen on that goal by Draisaitl, number 26 for Leon this season. Time of the goal, 1 minute 34 seconds. Draisaitl extends his point scoring streak to 3 consecutive games. He had 7 assists in his previous 2 contests, and now he's gotten a goal. Back inside Sharks territory, Edmonton keeps the pressure on. In the right wing corner, Liljegren there to get it, knocks it off the left boards. Goodrow chipped it out. Is it going to be far enough for icing? No! Nurse back there to get it. They ruled he could have touched it. Reeves gave him a little pressure, but it set up the right boards, and Nurse will get it back, moving with speed at center. He's bumped there by the step up from Orlov, but he gets it in deep and chases down his own pass. But the Sharks defensively get back there, and Orlov swings it out of the zone at the near side. Gaudette backhands it forward. Misa with speed gets to it first. Across the line, little drop pass for Eklund. Wound it around the far boards, but Edmonton is able to intercept and push it out. It's the Sharks 3, the Oilers 1. San Jose with all 3 goals in the first period. After a score of the second, Edmonton has gotten a goal from Draisaitl at 1:34 of the third. Back inside Sharks territory. Askarov in goal to our right. Tips the puck around the forecheckers. Here's Klingberg winging it up the boards, but it's kept in by Emberson. Emberson put it through the reach of Zach Hyman. Behind the goal line, it's tipped. Knocked down there by Nugent Hopkins. He speedily skates to the left corner. Throws it back to the left point. Spencer Stastny feeds it cross ice. A back skating Emberson takes it. Back to Stastny. Left wing half boards. Saucer pass left wing side. There's a great glove save by Askarov on a one-time chance for Nugent Hopkins on the right wing side.
1: They made that look nice. It was a long seam pass from Askarov's glove side to his blocker side. Basically board to board. A little sauce pass to an area. And Nugent Hopkins gets the good wood on that. And great reactionary save by Askarov there. Pucks like maybe just a little bit wide, but a great save to hold on to that rebound. There's a lot of bodies in front of the net there.
0: Yeah, they probably won't count that as a shot on goal because it probably would have gone wide. But still, Askarov reaching out with the glove hand, taking control of the game right there, which was most important. Off the faceoff, Sharks win it. Liljegren sends it around the boards. Good to see Tyler Toffoli back on the ice. Guess he left late in the second period briefly. The Sharks changed the lines around a little bit when he was out. Around the near boards, Rigenda bumps his man Bouchard, but Bouchard kept it in. Now it's Ferraro getting in the way of Bouchard. That turned the puck over, and it's fed out of the zone across the ice, and the Sharks will make the quick change. Here comes Kasperi Kapanen, moving left to right. Across the San Jose line, made the maneuver there on Will Smith. Winds it around, but the puck deflects off the glass and goes out of play.
1: You can tell Edmonton's trying to ramp up the physicality a little bit. When you start seeing McDavid and Draisaitl and Kapanen throwing their bodies around the way they are right now, they're trying to get the momentum to change a little bit. And you just saw Draisaitl take a run at Liljegren, and they know it's a frustrated group right now. And
0: it is.
1: They're not getting the easy offense they want, the end zone time where they can go seams all over the ice, and the Sharks are making them work, and they're playing a great road game.
0: Trent Frederick taking the draw here, winning the faceoff for the Oilers. Nurse moves it down. Had a man in front, Lazar. Couldn't get a stick on it. That was a dangerous chance there with Celebrini defending.
1: As soon as Warsawski threw out the Celebrini line and McDavid and Draisaitl were out there, Knobloch pulled them off. He doesn't want them on the ice with Celebrini right now.
0: Sent back down the ice by the Sharks to the Edmonton line. Thrown back the other way. Here comes Curtis Lazar. One-on-one against Dickinson. Dickinson blocks his pass. Lazar gets it back. Dickinson applies the stick check. Turns away from Lazar. Tried to put it off the left boards, but it was deflected off of Janmark, so it stays in play in Sharks territory. Fed up the ice, though. Liljegren got hit, but he put it off the stick of Will Smith back to center. Edmonton is on it there as the Sharks look to change. Oilers dump it in, and Askarov is able to protect the puck in back of his goal line as he was pursued by a forechecker. That allows Dickinson to fire it out to center ice. It was knocked down by Bouchard, and here comes McDavid across the line. Little drop pass. Oiler player taken down there by Celebrini at the near side. In front of the net, though, McDavid turns and shoots. It's blocked by the defense. Tremendous pressure by the Oilers. Here's McDavid looking for Ekholm. Knocked away. Great job by Gaudette to steal that puck away and flip it down the ice. But unfortunately, that's going to be icing against San Jose. Still, an excellent effort by Gaudette to stop that.
1: Yeah, and you got Celebrini still out here. Extended shift. And Eckling and Gaudette jump. The wingers jump. And they're going to send it. You can see Knobloch who he wants to send this to McDavid Draisaitl line out. He wants to get them against Eckling, Gaudette, and Misa.
0: Celebrini took down Kapanen just before that. That got the reaction from the crowd. It's off the faceoff. Edmonton wins it. Bouchard sends it down low. Off the stick of Draisaitl. Celebrini makes the play defensively. Bodies him off the puck. Then turns away from traffic and clears it. It's perfect. It's not far enough for icing. What a job by Macklin. Sharks lead 3-1. Here are the Oilers charging back in. San Jose got the line change completed. Wenberg's line is out there. Wenberg defending against Draisaitl on the near side. Now it's worked away. And Toffoli gets it. Moves out of the zone. Pokes it forward. Here's Rigenda taking it down the left wing. Protecting the puck. Gets knocked down to the ice by Bouchard. It was close to cross-checking. But the play continues back behind the Edmonton net. And the deep pair of Ekholm and Bouchard have it. Bouchard tips a one-time pass across the rink, and Kapanen hands it off. Here comes Putt Colson, moving left to right. Weaving his way across the line, gunning it to the net. Good save by Askarov, who saw that one all the way. Makes the stop. We've got a break in the action with 6:57 gone by in the third period. Tonight's game is coming to you from Edmonton, Alberta. The score, the Sharks 3, the Oilers 1. This is the San Jose Sharks Audio Network. Faceoff coming up to the right side of goaltender Yaroslav Askarov. Sharks 3, Oilers 1. We're in the third. And off the faceoff, the puck is flipped by Ferraro up out of play, and it appears that Mario is going to take a two-minute delay of game over glass penalty. Might be the first mistake he's made all night, as at 7:01 of this third period, the Edmontonians now have the power play, and let's not forget, they are number one in the NHL, converting 31.8% of the time.
1: Yeah, he talked about it. What they do is they play pond hockey. I mean, there's no real positions other than Evan Bouchard maybe staying up top and being a lethal shot presence, but they're moving all over. There's exchanges, misdirection plays, and Draisaitl likes that one-timer low to the goal line, and McDavid will just get skating and wheeling the zone. And it's the first real mistake that the Sharks have made to give the Oilers a little bit of life.
0: Well, if they can score on the power play here, all of a sudden it's a one-goal game. And that's why the big challenge is for the Sharks' penalty-killing crew. San Jose's last five road games, they've killed 75% of the penalties. Off the faceoff, Oilers have it.
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3: this is CUDA Confidential,
2: the official podcast of the San Jose Barracuda, AHL affiliate of the San Jose Sharks. Now, here's your host, Nick Nolenberger.
4: All right, welcome back to CUDA Confidential. We are very pleased to be joined by Mac Oliphant, recently signed by the Barracuda to a one-year AHL contract. We saw him last year, joined the team on an ATO, played one game, but now he's officially on board for the upcoming 2026-27 season. Mac, first and foremost, thank you so much for the time, but congratulations on your first pro contract.
5: Thank you very much. Thank you for having me. Excited to sign and be back in San Jose again.
4: Yeah, so what does that mean? So for any player, the dream is to play pro hockey. The dream is to play in the NHL. In your case, as an undrafted player, this is the first step to hopefully a long professional journey. So what does it mean to kind of check that box, get your first pro contract under your belt?
5: Yeah, I mean, it was definitely a whirlwind coming from, for college players that are undrafted, when your season ends and you're a senior, you don't really know what the next step's going to be. You don't really know if you're going to play again that year, or if it's going to be a summer of trying to find out where you're going to land, if you want to continue playing, which I very much wanted to continue playing. And I just remember our season ended on a Saturday, and you know, basically right after the game, it just started becoming texts with people about what to do next. Am I waiting? Am I staying? Like what's going on? And you know, to get to the NHL is obviously the dream, but it's to have an offer like this come through really just kind of, you know, it was unbelievable to me. Like this was kind of a goal to have by the end of my senior season out of Holy Cross, and to have it come through the way it did, just it was spectacular and meant a lot to me. So it was kind of exactly what I was looking for.
4: Well, correct me if I'm wrong. You played the one game that was March 22nd against the Abbotsford Canucks. Then we didn't see it. And rumor has it, and I could be wrong, you had to go back to school and finish classes and wrap everything up at Holy Cross. So walk us through that. How'd school go? I'm assuming everything is completed and you're all done. But what a whirlwind, I'm sure. But walk us through all of that.
5: Yeah, so at school, I'm an accounting major, which is a pretty, it's one of the more challenging majors that we have at Holy Cross. And I had some required classes that I still had to finish in order to graduate and get my degree. So when I got the call, they're like, can you come? And I was like, I don't really know. Like I got to talk to my teachers because I have to make sure that I'm still able to pass these classes. And you know, they don't offer these classes in the summer if I had to take them later. So I talked to one of my accounting teachers and he was like, I don't know if you can leave for that long because I don't know how I could grade you. So they basically were like, the staff was kind of like, can you come for at least the week that, and come join us and we'll have you. We play our last game of that week is Sunday at, I think it was 2:00, and we can get you on a flight out of San Francisco at 9 p.m. and you can be in class Monday morning. And I was like, done deal. Perfect. I'll email my teachers right now and I'll pack my bags and get ready to come out. So it was just a crazy, crazy experience trying to like contact all my teachers, see what I can do. But I was able to, you know, get back. I was in class at, 9 a.m. Monday morning after our Sunday game. And I graduated just fine. I actually graduated last Friday, so a week ago from today. And I'm excited to say that I'm a Holy Cross graduate. I take a lot of pride in that.
4: That's amazing. That's a great school, and what an impressive way to finish things off. It's funny, you talk to classmates after a weekend, you say, hey, what'd you do this weekend? What'd you get into? And you go all the way to the West Coast, you play your first pro game, and then you're back in class at 9 a.m. on a Monday. I'm sure just your head's spinning, but what an exciting feeling as well to get that under your belt and be able to play a pro game.
5: It was kind of a dream come true, to be honest. Like, I'm out in the Colorado Springs for my brother's graduation, so it's kind of back to back for my family with graduations. And this was obviously coming out here is kind of a very special type thing. But I told my siblings and my parents who are working, like, if it's between my graduation and come to my first pro game, like, to me, like, I'd much rather have you at my first pro game. So my parents were able to fly out, all my siblings, and come to the game to watch me play, which was just honestly meant the world to me. So that was just super cool experience, and just being able to take it all in. It was awesome.
4: It was such amazing. A great experience. Yeah. I'm sure that's a memory you will, without a doubt, remember for your entire life.
5: Definitely.
4: How cool is that? You have three siblings. You've got an older brother, you mentioned Holt, just graduated from Air Force, also a hockey player like yourself, a couple of years older than yourself, 25-year-old. You've got a couple of sisters. One of them goes to college in the state of Colorado. You said, I believe, Boulder or went to Boulder.
5: Yep.
4: You've got another sister as well who swam at Pacific, which is just up the road in Stockton. So a little bit of a Northern California connection. You said off air how competitive your family was, and to have a couple of three D1 athletes. Your mom was a D1 athlete. I think you mentioned your grandfather was a D1 athlete. Your dad was a good athlete, although he didn't play hockey. You said it was a competitive family, a competitive household.
5: Yes.
4: So peel back the curtain. What was life like for young Mac Oliphant growing up in a household full of athletes, full of competitors?
5: Yeah. So, I mean, it's kind of a little bit fend for yourself in a way. Our family wasn't one that when the weather's nice, at least, like, we didn't sit out or sit inside and play video games and whatnot. It was always, we had a hoop in our backyard. So it was always, we play basketball or we'd have in our backyard, we'd have a bunch of the neighborhood kids come over, play kickball or baseball or whatever it was. And then, whenever we had free time, one of us also didn't have free time. So my parents were scrambling, trying to get everyone to practice games, whatever it is. And being the youngest, I just kind of rode in the back seat the whole time until it was my time to finally get to play. So basically everything I did growing up was kind of centered around sports. That's kind of what we loved. Everything on TV, get home from school, Sports Center, or one of the ESPN talk shows every Sunday. I'm from Chicago. I'm a diehard Bears fan. Every single Sunday, I still to this day, I will not miss a Bears game. Everything is centered around sports for our family. Like, that's kind of how we all bond together. That's the thing that we love the most.
4: Yeah, well, that's the same as mine. It's funny. You grow up playing sports. If you have a passion for it and a love for it, some people just, in a sense, we're probably a little obsessed. But that's part of the love as well. You said you're a big Bears fan. Did you grow up a Blackhawks fan as well? Because you're in the peak of all that success.
5: I sure did. It was not too bad growing up in the in that 2010 dynasty era. Doesn't get much better than watching prime Patrick Kane, Jonathan Toews, RP Seabrook, Keith. All those guys are just, Chicago hockey, they've kind of put Chicago hockey back on the map.
4: Yeah, without a question, you think of an original six organization, you're going to have all this flourishing success for decades and decades, but it was not the case. They brought it a little bit out of the doldrums. There were some tough years for sure.
5: Yeah.
4: And I'm sure you were influenced by all that success to want to play the sport, because you mentioned there was no hockey background in your family. You and your brother are Division I hockey players, but nobody played. Your parents didn't play. Your grandparents didn't play. So was it the Blackhawks, was it that buzz that kind of began this journey for your family?
5: Definitely a little bit. Really, it was more about my brother. They kind of tried to figure out something that he liked to do. And in a lot of ways, because I'm the youngest of four and having him be the closest in age to me, I kind of followed in his footsteps a lot. And so he loved being on the ice when he was young. So my parents were just like, you go do it, because it was easier for them to both just take us to the rink than try to find somewhere else for me to go. And then really my, I think my dad and my grandfather wanted me to play basketball because I was always a tall kid. And so they're trying to push me towards that. And, you know, I fell in love with hockey. Like, it's just like, I wanted to be around, and then having the Blackhawks be that good, watching them win and having all the buzz around Chicago be about hockey, it just intrigued me more to be like, this is what I want to do. This is what I want to participate in. And that's what I want to get to, is that level to win.
4: You mentioned you were always a tall kid. You're the youngest of four. Were you the smallest of the four for a long period of time, or were you always one of the tallest?
5: I think I was taller than my siblings from when I was about like three. I grew up, just got tall quick. I remember like being young, doctors were trying to tell me I was going to be like 6'8". And then my dad's like, well, they got to play basketball. Obviously, I'm not 6'8". Not necessarily close. But it was just funny growing up, like thinking I was just going to be like some monster.
4: Well, do you think that helped you? Because you do hear about taller people. You're 6'3". Hear about taller people getting tall late. So they've got to adjust to just be used to a new body. Especially on skates, that's an adjustment in itself. Being somebody who's always tall, do you think that just helped with that progression of skating and being comfortable with a bigger body?
5: Yeah, I think it definitely helped. Just kind of like find out what my style of play needs to be from, like, I haven't really had to change too much about, you know, how, like, the way that I play. I don't think I'm necessarily like slow now, but at a younger age, I was a little bigger as well. So I was always slow. So, you know, it kind of forced me to think the game a little bit more. It wasn't always about just like speed and skating around people, but actually like from a younger age, trying to make plays because I couldn't skate necessarily around people. Yeah, I mean, being tall then just kind of helped me progress in the way that I continue to play now.
4: We're talking to Mac Oliphant, just signed a one-year AHL contract with the Barracuda for next year. Came in last year near the end of the season on an ATO and played in one game. You're from just outside of Chicago, north of Chicago, north of the city, but you end up going to prep school just outside of Boston, about an hour outside of Boston, and that it seems to be the path for a lot of kids in that region, in the Massachusetts region, to go to prep school. Not necessarily a huge common path for somebody from the Chicago area. So walk us through why that was the right decision for you. What went into it? Because that's a big one. You're moving a long ways away from home. You're still pretty young, and you're going to school. I'm sure a tough school is a preparatory school, but also one that focuses a lot on hockey.
5: Yeah. So, in Chicago, it kind of hits when you finish up your U16 season. There's a lot of guys that go, you know, that really top players go play in the USHL, or, you know, they start playing junior or even the CHL now, especially. And, you know, U18 hockey in Chicago is good, but there's definitely some other paths people try to take. And, you know, as I was kind of speaking on before, a lot of the times I kind of just followed my brother around a lot. He kind of set a standard and a path for me. And he was at that same school. He loved it. And you know, he kind of went there because he was on the smaller side, so he wasn't physically ready to go play junior yet. So by him going there, it gave him more of a chance to, you know, continue to grow and get stronger. And then he had such an amazing experience doing that at the school that naturally it made me want to come join him. And I hadn't gotten a chance to play with him. So me going there, I got the opportunity to go play with my brother on the same team for the first time and, you know, get a great education. And that kind of opened my eyes to Massachusetts as well. Obviously, I graduated from Holy Cross, and by going to Lawrence out there, I knew I wanted to go right back to the East Coast for college.
4: That's awesome. And for people who do not know, Holy Cross is in Worcester, where the Sharks held their American League affiliate for about a decade as the Worcester Sharks. So in the same region as the Sharks had all their affiliate prospects for all those years. So you go to the you go to a prep school, and then you go and play one season in Johnstown with the Tomahawks. Now, for people who do not know, that is the town in which they filmed the movie Slapshot. And did you play with your brother as well with the Tomahawks in the North American League?
5: He was my captain in Johnstown.
4: I thought I saw that. Okay. What an experience. You guys get to play together in prep school. You get to play together one season in the North American Hockey League. What was it like playing in a town like that? I know it's... it's a bit in that Rust Belt. It's got some character. What was it like playing in a town that has that type of history?
5: It was really cool. The town just loves hockey. They love the Tomahawks, and they loved hockey overall. So especially, we were having a pretty solid season as well, and we were getting a really big crowd. You walk around town, like people kind of know who you are in a sense, like. You're not necessarily a celebrity, but you're known around town. What you do is noticed, and how you treat people is noticed. So it was just really cool getting that experience of being like kind of a smaller town that just, it was all about hard work. Everyone there was all about hard work. And, what you put on the ice, people respected, and the way you treat people, it's a close, tight knit town. And the more you talk to people and get to know people, it comes back to you. And, I have a lot of love for Johnstown. It was a really fun year that I had there. Every time I go back, I try to go see the same people, and they always love to catch up, and, they keep track of what I'm doing, which is super cool.
4: And how perfect for your parents, because they can take one flight to see two of their four kids play.
5: Exactly.
4: And how fun is that as well? Being that it was your older brother, you guys still get to play on the same team. So from Johnstown, the 1 year in the North American League, you go to Holy Cross. As you were going through the recruitment process, was Holy Cross the school right away, or were there other schools kind of in the mix as you were going through the recruitment process?
5: There were some other schools in the mix, but I kind of knew that I wanted to get back to the East Coast for college, and the way that Holy Cross was set up, I kind of saw an opportunity to kind of go in and play from my freshman year and, help build and learn from that. But really it was when I went on my visit and I got to meet the guys in the locker room, got to talk with the coaching staff and hear kind of what their vision is for my 4 years. It was kind of a no-brainer. Once I got on campus and got to see the school and just meet everybody, and it was kind of a no-brainer. Just knew exactly then that's the place.
4: We're talking to Mac Olivant, Barracuda defenseman. Just wrapped up your 4 years at Holy Cross. It seemed like the perfect fit. And I was reading, and I could be incorrect, you set the school's record for games played. You were a two-time second-team all-conference player. It seems like it could not have gone much better from an individual standpoint as it did for you at Holy Cross.
5: When I went there, I had high expectations for myself, but I didn't know that really any of that was going to happen. But, that's just a testament to kind of my teammates and the coaches for putting me in those spots in the right situations. Individually it went great. And, our teams had a lot of success while I was there, which, we never got to hoist our conference trophy up, which was disappointing. In my 4 years, we made it to four semifinals, two championship games. We were the number one seed, got to host a championship game in our rank, and we fell short, which was unfortunate. As a team, we never really got to that real peak, but we had a ton of success, and it was a lot of fun. The guys in the locker room, the teammates, helped me out, and we had a great time. So.
4: Well, there's the influence now of the transfer portal, and for players nowadays, that's something they have to weigh. You decided to spend all 4 years. I don't know if you were ever enticed or influenced in any way to try to leave. I'm sure there were some bigger schools maybe trying to recruit you. Was that ever something that you thought about?
5: Not really. I really loved it at Holy Cross, and to be honest, especially after my junior season, when, there might have been some buzz about transferring. I kind of just thought about it with myself, and I couldn't picture myself like not graduating with the kids in my class, because those are my best friends. So I just really couldn't picture myself not playing with them for another season, not graduating and going through senior year with them. So when it really came down to it, I never really gave it a thought. I knew I wanted to stay at Holy Cross.
4: Well, everybody's got to carve their own path. And for some players, a new opportunity is exactly that. Maybe you get a fresh start and a better chance to succeed. But if you've got right. the right spot, obviously, you know, in your case, it shows a lot of character, too, in my mind, to be able to stick it out and want to stick it out in all 4 years. I want to ask quickly, we talked about your brother a little bit, played Division I hockey as well, in the same conference. So I don't know if the parents had the split jersey when you guys were playing each other. He played at Air Force, you at Holy Cross. So you were teammates at prep school, teammates in the North American League for 1 year, and now you're rivals. So what was that like?
5: It was fun. We got to play each other 12 times in our college career. Neither of us are much of a big talkers on the ice, especially to each other.
4: Yeah.
5: I try to give him a couple comments. He's kind of Captain Serious a little bit when it comes to being on the ice, so I'll try to joke around with him, get him to laugh a little bit. Usually doesn't work, but it was a lot of fun. My parents would wear whatever the home team's colors were. They found that to just be the easiest way to do it. But what was actually really cool for our senior years, the Air Force coaches asked my parents to come out and do the puck drop before the game. So my whole family came out. We got to, you know, face off against each other after the anthem and do the puck drop, which was really cool. Just a super cool experience for my entire family to come out and experience that.
4: Yeah, that's amazing. Again, another one of those core memories, I'm sure, as you look back on your career, hopefully many, many years down the road, as something that you can cherish. And hockey is such a family-driven sport. It's hard to have hockey players within the family without everybody being on board. And it sounds like your parents were lugging you guys to different rinks and different sporting events. Can you talk about your parents and just the impact they've had on your life, the commitment they have made to you and your brothers and, of course, your two sisters, and just how influential they have been to get you to this point?
5: My parents are the absolute best. You know, obviously couldn't be anywhere that where I am without them and their support. You know, it's as, you know, anyone that's played hockey or has gone through it, it's a lot of travel. It's a lot of money. It's a lot of kind of sacrifices. So my parents were willing to do whatever it took to get us anywhere we needed to be, to play on any team that would help us or that we wanted to. And just, they would sacrifice everything to, you know, help us get to where we got to and get to where we are now. And they just, you know, they set the standard. Everything we do is because of things that they taught us. The way we treat people, the way we compete, our work ethics. You know, I remember having a conversation with my dad when I was a little younger, kind of trying to decide, like, do I really want to, you know, go pursue playing hockey at a higher level? And he was, you know, he was full board, and he kind of just told me, like, you know, whatever you want to do, full support. But if you want to do it, like, you got to bring your best effort. I want to watch you work hard, and, you know, you have, like, I want to watch you get there. I want to watch you, like, you know, watch your dreams come true, kind of. So just everything we did was just a standard set from my mom and my dad, and really can't say any more about, they are the best people, the nicest people, and they would do anything for their kids. Well, really, my number one fans and supporters.
4: A couple of brief interactions, of course, but it seems like just the way you carry yourself and your mentality, you can tell that your parents had a big impact just on you personality-wise as well. What are your parents' names?
5: Amy and Rens.
4: And what do they do for a living?
5: My mom is a athletic mental trainer. So she primarily works with a lot of golfers and some hockey players. And then my dad is in the truck and trailer business, and he's a salesman for a company.
4: Okay, amazing. And has your mom in her career impacted you at all? Does she ever give you advice in that realm?
5: She tries to just be my mom more than a mental coach for me.
4: That's probably a mental coach in its own right.
5: Yeah. But she's recommended me to some people that have definitely helped me along the way. Just kind of pick my feet up and, you know, get my mind in the right spot. So
4: You mentioned,
5: he's definitely helped a lot.
4: And we talked about it briefly, just going all the way back to the start of your hockey career. You basically followed your brother to the rink, and your brother was the pioneer in the family in terms of hockey. So how did he start? How did he initially lace up the skates?
5: Yeah, so this is what my understanding is. From a very young age, he was kind of a picky child. Not a lot of things that he liked. And my mom said that, like, he hated getting dressed, hated getting undressed. But once he was on the ice, it was like one of the only things that made him happy at a young age. So like my parents just were naturally, well, we got to keep putting him on the ice. And then it was just easier for me to join. But I would say one thing about my brother is like probably my biggest influence in hockey. I've never met someone that works harder than he does. And he's been like exactly the person that I've been trying to follow my entire life. He has always been a coach's favorite, works his butt off. Like he has been probably my biggest influence. So it's just been cool getting to ride this journey with him.
4: We're talking to Mac Oliphant, Barracuda defenseman, just signed a 1-year AHL contract for next season. Talking about your brother a little bit, your older brother. If you have an older brother, very influential on your life. I have an older brother too. I think everything he liked, I liked when I was a kid. That's just kind of how it goes and how big of an impact they can be. You talked about his work ethic, and to get to the level that both of you guys are at, you have to work hard. You have to have talent, but you have to work hard as well.
5: Definitely.
4: And to see him put in the hours, put in the effort, and also you said he was very focused and maybe a little serious. See that type of determination as someone who might not have the physical skills you do. He's not quite as tall, doesn't have just the natural size. To see his determination, it sounds like that was really, really impactful on you.
5: It definitely was. It made me, I always wanted, like as any brother is, you want to be better than your brother. It's going to be hard to do. But it made me try to drive my motor harder and harder and harder every single time. And he set the tone for me, and there's nobody else I'd rather look up. Like I looked up to him. I still look up to him. And it's just, even at the academy with his academics and everything, like he is the standard. Like everyone that knows him should, in my opinion, just try to watch him and try to kind of emulate him. Cause he does everything the right way, takes no shortcuts, and just tries to excel in everything. And it really change the way that I look at things.
4: So he just wrapped up at Air Force. Does he have to fulfill the requirement to serve as well?
5: He does. He got a pilot slot, so he's gonna try to go fly some fighter jets and try to do some pretty cool things. So I'm excited to watch how that all goes. And you know, I told him as long as I can fit, he needs to take me up in a plane one day. I need a feeling.
4: Sounds like you guys have a family full of high achievers.
5: Definitely.
4: This is your next journey as a pro hockey player. Do you guys talk? I want to go quickly just talk about your brother. Do you guys go back and forth a lot? Do you talk about hockey? Is that
5: all
4: something
5: the time.
4: As part? Okay. So
5: all
4: is,
5: the time.
4: Is he given you, it's early. You haven't quite started here on this pro journey, but is he given you any advice to this point?
5: No, basically all he told me was just, you know, that he's proud of me and he's excited to watch and just soak it all in. That's basically his advice. Yeah.
4: That's good advice right there. So starting on this journey to get to San Jose to sign this contract, there were conversations prior to you officially signing. I'm assuming it was Scott Fitzgerald who was the contact you had. He's part of the Sharks scouting department.
5: Yeah, honestly, it went really fast. I think it was mostly with my agent, Brian Schnerger. And it kind of went really fast. Honestly, I didn't talk personally with anyone in the Sharks organization until I started talking about my flights out and if I can actually make it. So everything went super smooth. And everything I kept hearing from my agent is like, I love this guy. Like, this is going to be such a great spot for you. Like, I love these people. I love this spot. Like, you're going to love it. Like this is perfect. And I was like, I'm in.
4: That's great.
5: And tell you what, when I came out to San Jose, the whole coaching staff, everybody in the front office, and especially the players in the locker room, just amazing people. I loved my time there, my week there. It couldn't have went better. Really just great people all around and such a great organization and an amazing city. So I'm super excited to come back.
4: Well, it's great to hear because that's part of the fabric I think that Mike Greer has tried to build from the from top down to the bottom is just having good people within the organization. It's funny, everybody has their own journey. You're an undrafted guy. You played 4 years of college hockey. Some undrafted guys have a year plus of communication with a team. So everything kind of unfolded for you really quickly. But we're happy to have you aboard. Congratulations on signing the contract. Congratulations to your entire family, your brother's graduation, your graduation a week ago. Seems like a lot is going well in the Oliphant family. So we look forward to seeing you during development camp, going into training camp. But enjoy the rest of your summer. And maybe take a quick breather, relax, and then get back on track.
5: I really enjoy it. Thanks for taking the time to talk to me. I had a lot of fun.

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4: On today's episode of Where Are They Now, we bring you a daily double. From our special 1991 Club podcast, we bring you two conversations I had last season with Teemu Selänne, one of the greatest goal scorers in the history of the NHL and author of a book titled My Life. We'll also talk to Marcus Ragnarsson, one of the great defensemen in Sharks history who continues to influence a generation of young defensemen in the Swedish Elite League. Let's find out where they are now. Today, we speak to one of the greatest players to ever wear a Sharks sweater, Hockey Hall of Famer Teemu Selänne, who's the author of a brand new book published by Triumph Books called Teemu Selänne, My Life. Teemu was one of only two Sharks players to score 1,400 points in his career, and he's the only one to date who has scored more than 600 goals. He holds the distinction of being the all-time leading scorer against San Jose with 51 goals, 48 assists, and an incredible 99 points. Because of that fact, it makes perfect sense to note that it all started for Teemu on October the 8th, 1992, when he scored his very first career goal, against the Sharks, of course, at the Cow Palace in Daly City.
5: Right here, 1-1 the score. Sharks on the attack in the offensive zone. They're killing a penalty with a minute and 19 seconds to go in the bench minor for too many men on the ice. And Sullivan's pass is intercepted. Now Winnipeg on the move to center. Zhamnov gets around Sullivan, walks into the slot, backhand shot right on. Save is made by Hackett. Rebound to the near boards in the San Jose zone. Zhamnov right on it, gets it back to Housley. Near board feed now to Tkachuk. Back for Housley on the point. Taps to the near side, Selänne. Back to the right point to Housley. Back to Selänne. Top of the circle, winds up, shoots one, and he scores! A screenshot by Teemu Selänne on the exchange pass from Phil Housley gives Winnipeg a power play goal and a 2-1 lead.
4: That was Solani's first of an incredible 76 goals that he scored for the Winnipeg Jets when he won the Calder Memorial Trophy as Rookie of the Year in the NHL. Teemu reflected on that smashing NHL debut.
6: It was something that I wasn't expecting. Like we're talking about, when you come over from Europe and you come to the North America, you never know how long it takes to get used to different things. So I just wanted to find my place in the team, and I knew I can play well if I get the good chance, and I got right away the best players to play with, the first power play and everything. So the table was ready for me, and obviously I was so hungry, and I always tell that it's like snowball going down a hill. I just got more confidence and more confidence.
4: Selänne was 22 years old when he finally arrived in North America full-time in 1992, 4 years after being drafted 10th overall by the Winnipeg Jets in 1988. He had been to an NHL training camp as a teenager, but he realized pretty quickly that it would take some time to get up to speed with the National Hockey League.
6: I don't know if I came over for training camp when I was 18, and I was not sure if I would be ready to stay that time. I think the guys these days are so much more ready right away. It's a different culture. There's so many moving parts where you have to find out where you live and how to find the car and how you open the mail and the garbage and electricity. And like those are just the off-the-ice things, what you have to do a lot. But then, obviously, on the ice, like you said, it's a smaller rink, faster game, more physical, a lot of traveling. I think the traveling was... That was actually a surprise for me, how hard it was, like, and how many games we play every week. And it's a bit more grinding, you know, and I don't think many players can say that they feel great the whole season when they start, you know. Like, you're always a little bit hurt or a little bit tired or whatever, you know. It's a grinding.
4: Part of being a pro hockey player is dealing with the unexpected, including being traded. That happened to Tamu for the first time in the 95-96 season when he was moved to Anaheim in a blockbuster deal. For Tamu, it gave him renewed respect for his wife, Sirpa, and the great importance of his family.
6: Growing up in Finland, you know, we don't have a trade. Coming over here and realize it's all business, you know, and then how brutal it can be when you just get the phone call and you're, next day you're gone. Your family stays and then you try to organize them to come later wherever you go and find the schools and the homes and everything. I don't think a lot of people have an idea of how hard it is, you know, and not only like what happens, but mentally, you know, like it's just like, especially the first trade, it's a sad feeling, you know. You almost feel that you failed and they didn't want you and you have to leave because of that. But then when you realize it's a business and we are just, you know, part of that, so then it's easier, but it's never easy. It's a tough world.
4: In Anaheim, Solani became a big nemesis to Sharks fans. It seemed that every time the Sharks and the Ducks played, Tamu would score a goal, and it would usually be a big goal. According to him, that came largely from great chemistry that he developed with fellow Hall of Famer Paul Kariya.
6: Yeah, that was so special. Obviously, as tough as it was at the time when I got traded, I knew that, you know, I'm going to have a chance to play with Paul. And not so often you find the, you know, two players that have that kind of chemistry. And we were thinking about the game same way. We both were fast, and we have same elements, the same key things in our game. So playing with him, it was very, very easy.
4: Tamu became a Shark on March 5th, 2001, when then-general manager Dean Lombardi sent left-winger Jeff Friesen, goaltender Steve Shields, and a second-round selection in the 2003 draft right to Anaheim to gain his services. Tamu immediately ingratiated himself with Sharks territory, and he became part of a great team that he felt was more than capable of winning the Stanley Cup.
6: You know what? It was great 3 years. You know, I really enjoyed the city, the team, the organization was fantastic. You know, and when I look back, you know, we had a great team, and I'm so proud that we didn't win, you know. I think especially that 1 year when we lost to Colorado in Game 7, you know, I thought we would have a chance to challenge any team in the league, and that was a very disappointing thing. But looking back at that, those 3 years, it was just so... I mean, we were so happy as a family and as a player, you know. We had a lot of same age guys and a lot of, I would not say we were partying a lot, but we had a lot of fun together. Like, we get together off days with other families and had dinners and stuff. And it was a really tight, good team. And I miss those days, you know. Those guys were unbelievable. So I have nothing but great memories from that San Jose years.
4: Tamu was just talking about the Round 2 playoff series in 2002 against the Colorado Avalanche. In Game 7 of that series, the score was nothing-nothing,

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1: His fondest NHL memories with a lot of great Sharks teammates.
2: Yeah, you know, like you said, like we have so much depth, you know, and a lot of time our third line was Ricci and Thornton and Sandstrom, and a lot of nights they were our best line. So we felt that we're gonna have all the tools to go all the way and win the Stanley Cup and prove how hard it is to win, you know. And you have to be the right place, right time, and get lucky too, you know. I always remember when we won 2007. That couple of breaking points, how lucky we were, and that's what you need. You know, you need the breaks here and there. You know, even you have a great team. So, I don't think we got that in the Sox years. I hope you guys are going to win one day because you guys really deserve that. And you were so close.
1: Of course, Teemu made a lot of hockey magic with current Shark Patrick Marleau.
2: First of all, Patty is a great guy and a good friend of mine, and you know his commitment to hockey and how he looks after himself and. His basketball game is very, very unique, and I'm very lucky and thankful that I was able to play 3 years with Patty, and just a great man. And when there's enough passion and hard work and you do the right things, you can play a long time. So that's a perfect example that Patty's career, you know, and I'm happy to see him back in San Jose.
1: Solani finally made it to hockey's mountaintop in 2007 when he won the Stanley Cup after returning to Anaheim to play for the Ducks. It's a memory that he'll cherish forever.
2: There's nothing like it, you know. Like I said, like especially when you have to wait something for a long time to even get the chance. That's why it was so big. And I tried to retire many times before that. And now when I got the trophy over my head, I said, you know what, now I'm done. This is the crown for my career and you can't really describe that feeling. It was so, so special. And I thought I was done. But then, you know, little by little, the passion stopped bringing me back. And then I played another 7 years. And I was happy I played because I still really enjoyed the game and had so much fun. But there's nothing like winning the Stanley Cup. It's just so special.
1: In April of 2007, the Sharks against the Anaheim Ducks. Both teams fighting for first place in the Pacific Division, and playoff positioning was on the line. Just a couple of weeks before, Sharks head coach Ron Wilson celebrated his 1,000th game behind the bench in the NHL, and he received a lot of congratulatory messages and gifts from some of his players. Well, Teemu decided to send an autographed stick because he knew that Ron liked hockey memorabilia, and he inscribed the stick by writing, "To my favorite coach, Teemu Selanne." Well, Wilson looked at the stick and had a suspicion that it was illegal, and he measured it. Well, a couple of weeks later, on April the 4th, it was the Sharks and the Ducks at the Honda Center. It was an epic battle, a tie game going into the final minute of play. At that moment, Craig Rivé of the Sharks took a 2-minute penalty for hooking, and it became apparent that the Sharks would be down a man to start overtime. Remembering the gift that he had received a couple of weeks earlier, Coach Wilson decided to go for it, and he had Teemu's stick measured.
3: Anaheim is 9-12 in overtime and in the shootouts this year. The Sharks are 2-4.
4: Something's going on. San Jose, I see a referee with a stick in his hand. That means he's measuring a stick. I see Teemu Selanne without a stick, and I'm wondering if Ron Wilson...
3: If this happens.
4: This is great. Right before the
3: Ron Wilson is measuring a stick right now. They're
4: and
3: taking
4: he knows
3: a stick
4: Teemu
3: measurement. Teemu Selanne, he knows him well. He coached him for many years in Anaheim. And now they're going to measure the stick.
4: And don't think this isn't a head game going into the playoffs. If he uses legal sticks, if his curve is illegal, you talk about he's going to have to change the curve going into a playoff series.
3: Guess what? Selanne has been called for an illegal stick. It's going to be 3-on-3.
4: That's a gutsy call. I like it. Not only is that a gutsy call, that's sending a message heading into the playoffs.
3: Wow.
4: 3-on-3.
3: That is a dramatic moment. I've never seen that happen. It's 3-on-3. There's lots of ice. We could have a 3-on-3 goal in overtime. This is great.
4: I wish we saw more 3-on-3. I remember watching this as a kid.
1: It's kind of funny to note that in today's NHL, 3-on-3 hockey is commonplace in regular season overtime. But that's not the way it was back in those days. And so,

0: We had a treat and maybe a look into the future because of a Solani stick penalty. The result that night was a Sharks shootout victory.
1: Andy McDonald has to tie this. He must do this. He must score or the Sharks win. Here comes McDonald moving in from center. He's across the line. He moves to his left and he loses the puck. He doesn't get a shot. He slaps it against the boards in frustration, and the Sharks win 3-2 in the shootout in their final road game of the season. What a finish. The Sharks, for the first time in history, the Sharks have won 50 games in a regular season. They have 104 points, and they beat the Ducks in their final meeting with lots of drama here at the Honda Center.
0: Looking back on that incident all these years later, Solani laughed about it.
2: Oh, God, you know, that was so funny because, like I said, like a couple days before, I signed the stick for him to Ron, my favorite coach. Congrats for 1,000 games. And then I signed it, and, you know, a couple days later, you know, he measured my stick, and I got the penalty, and you guys scored the goal, and he won the game. So I almost feel like, Ron, I need to stick back. It was kind of funny, but, I mean, we're both, like, battling who's going to get a little better seed in the playoffs. So I think those points are really important for both of us. So I think that sometimes you're willing to do whatever it takes, and that was one of those moments.
0: Teemu knew it couldn't come from anywhere else because Ron Wilson asked to measure the width of the stick, not the curve.
2: Obviously, it was a little bit too like a high stick. So a lot of players knew that it's a little bit too high, but you know, it's luckily it didn't really cost too much for our seed in the playoffs. But you know, funny things like that happens. You know,
0: what an amazing career Teemu Selanne played until he was 43 years old. You can read all about Teemu's journey through hockey in his new book from Triumph Books, Teemu Selanne: My Life, available wherever books are sold. How about a synopsis, Teemu?
2: It's about my life and hockey. A lot of stories, how do I get to the sports and NHL and you know, some struggles with our families and stuff. And I really try to be very honest about everything what has happened and how I felt about the whole journey. So I think the feedback, I don't know if my buddies are just telling me this, but that they really have enjoyed the book. So hopefully they have been honest, you know. So, but I hope people like it. You know, it was great process to do it, and I'm very happy it came out.
0: Special thanks to Teemu Selanne, a great goal scorer, a Stanley Cup champion, a Hockey Hall of Famer, and a fantastic Sharks alumnus. If you like what you're hearing, perhaps you'd like to be a member of the 1991 Club. Go to 1991club.com to find out how you could get exclusive content like you're hearing today. And now part two of Where Are They Now? Today, we speak to Marcus Ragnarsson, one of the bedrocks of the team's defense during one of the critical points in franchise history. Born in Östervalla, Sweden, a small city about an hour and a half north of Stockholm, Ragnarsson was drafted by the Sharks 99th overall in the fifth round of the 1992 NHL entry draft. But he didn't make his way to North America until he was 24 years old, after playing parts of six seasons with Djurgården, one of the storied teams in Swedish hockey history. He says that it was those years that prepared him to play against the best players in the world.
3: Well, like you said, that's where my like professional career started. When I was 18, I started playing with Djurgården. And then when I finished my career there when I was 39, so... I think looking back, the times I spent there, especially when I was young, Djurgården was the best team in Sweden, and they had some good, really, really good players. So that kind of shaped me, and the way I acted after that is I have to thank Djurgården and all those players who were there when I came up. So. I learned how to compete and how to be on the ice, and they had a good time there.
0: Marcus made an impression on everyone from the very first day of the 1995 Sharks training camp. He scored a goal in his very first game against the Chicago Blackhawks on opening night, and that started many seasons of great memories, even though there weren't any trips to the playoffs in his first 2 years. But that would change soon enough, and he still feels the love from the fan base when he visits the Bay Area.
3: Well, like you said, I scored a goal in my first game, and obviously that was a big thing, and there's something I'm going to remember forever. Then we had a tough year in my first year. I think we only won like 20 games that season. So it was tough that way. But for me, as a rookie in the league, I think every game was an opportunity for me to learn about the game. And going into a new city on the away games was great too. So even if the team didn't play good the first year, I think I had a lot of fun my first year. And then I think it was my first 2 years we missed the playoffs. But then I think we had 5 straight years when I played before I got traded that we made it to the playoffs. So I think we started some kind of we were pretty good there for a while, you know. But we didn't make it make it to the second round. I think a couple of times there, but then we couldn't go all the way. I think we had a good chance there when we lost against Colorado in the second round 1 year. But other than that, looking back, I had a great time, and every time I come back to San Jose, it feels like home. I just have good memories from that time in my life.
0: What was the biggest adjustment to playing in North America back then?
3: Yeah, obviously, the biggest difference, I think, was the ice surface. I mean, it's much smaller in North America, and that took some time to adjust. But I think playing defense, it's easier a lot of times because it's smaller. You don't have to go out in the big corners like it in Europe. Yeah, I'm fairly fast and in short area, so I kind of covered that area pretty good. And then with the puck, you have to make so much faster decisions with the puck, and that took some time too. But I saw the ice pretty good, you know, and I had good support from the rest of the team too. So, it took me like a couple of months to get comfortable on the ice.
0: By the time that he got to his third year in the NHL, Rags was part of the Sharks' top defensive pair, along with Mike Rathje. Every time the top forwards on the opposing side were on the ice, it was Ragnarsson and Rathje maintaining the defensive zone. Looking back, Marcus reflected on how well the two worked together.
3: Sometimes when you get that mission as a D pairing too, to be out there against other teams' top lines, you got to be on your toes like every game, every shift, because as soon as you lose your concentration, then you're going to get scored on. And I think me and Mike, we find a chemistry both on and off the ice. Like I said, I knew where he was going, so I could pretty much throw a pass behind my back because I knew Mike was going to be there. So we talked a lot in practice how we could make each other better players. So we had good chemistry. So that was also fun there for a couple of years when I played a solid game, me and him.
0: Marcus's first trip to the Stanley Cup playoffs began under Coach Daryl Sutter in a legendary series against the Dallas Stars. It was a physical, emotional series featuring villain Ed Belfour in goal for the Stars. And it began with a big hit in Game 1 by Sharks defenseman Brian Marchment that knocked one of Dallas's top players, Joe Nieuwendyk, out of the series. Ragnarsson saw it unfolding.
3: Yeah, I remember that. It was tough. You know, we took a lot of beating that series.
0: There was no doubt that it was an adjustment moving from Sweden to the NHL. But Ragnarsson notes that the Stanley Cup playoffs were even more challenging.
3: Well, I think everybody's, you know, they're stepping their game up one or two levels. What's fun with playoffs is that you meet the same team. You got to win 4 games. And in the game one, if the other team comes up with 2 or 3 goals, you got to still stick with it and keep on pounding at them, because in the long run, it's going to wear the other team down. And I think it's a fun way to play hockey, I think, just going head-to-head with one team, the best out of 7. So it's what you put in games 1, 2, and 3 is going to pay off later on. So, yeah, that's a special time of the year.
0: Marcus played in 2 series against Dallas and Colorado before he and his teammates took on the President's Trophy-winning St. Louis Blues in the spring of 2000. It was a series to remember.
4: 20 seconds to go in the period as Pronger at center shoots it in deep left side of Shields. Turgeon and Hester in there. Hesch got it up to the point. Pronger backhands it ahead. Intercepted by Nolan. And Nolan skates out from the red line. Shot. Star! Owen Nolan from center ice deflects it off of the body of Roman Turek. The Sharks lead it 2-0 with 10.2 seconds left in the second period. That is a gigantic goal for the Sharks in the waning moments of the first period of play. The puck just went up in the air and sort of dipped on Roman Turek, hit him in the body, and trickled in. And boy, what a deflator for the Blues side, as things were really rocking here just seconds ago. But now things are mighty quiet as Owen Nolan, just inside the red line, wound up and just shot a blooper up in the air as he was headed off the ice for a line change. It went inside the glove hand off of the chest of Turek and right into the net. Puck is dropped. Sharks controlled it. Nolan clears it out. 9 seconds left in the third period. The San Jose Sharks look like they're going to do it. A shot at center ice stopped by Shields off McInnes. Sharks clear it. They're going to win the series.
0: For Marcus Ragnarsson, that series is a fantastic Sharks memory.
3: Well, that was a big upset, and I don't think many experts thought that we had a chance against, like we said, the Preston's team. We had nothing to lose. All the pressure were on St. Louis, and we played a tight game and took advantage of our chances. I remember after game 7 there too, like it was like we had won the cup pretty much. Everybody was so excited.
0: The series proved to be another step in the building process that put the Sharks in a great position in the spring of 2002. Coach Daryl Sutter kept Ragnarsson and Rathje as the top shutdown defensive pair. But that season, perhaps the best third line in Sharks history was put together, with Mike Ricci at center, Scott Thornton on the left wing side, and Niklas Sundstrom on the right. Ragnarsson remembers that line as one of the most effective he's ever played with.
3: Well, I think, first of all, Mike is a great centerman, like a D to have him there, knowing he's going to be that defensive guy that you can trust. Even good for out the passes deep in our own end. Good battle guy. He won his one-on-one. Then we had Scotty Thornton, who was like the power forward on that line. He could finish guys off and stood up for the rest of us. And Sundstrom, probably one of the most skilled defensive forwards in the league, and is always open for passes to make good decisions with the puck. So I think those three forward, they played really, really well together.
0: In the 2002 playoffs, the Sharks dispatched the Coyotes in 5 games in the opening round, and they moved on to face the star-studded Colorado Avalanche in round 2. Although they lost that series in 7 games, including a heartbreaking 1-0 decision in game 7, Ragnarsson truly felt that the team was the first edition of the Sharks that had a real chance to win a Stanley Cup.
3: Yeah, I think with the Sharks, it was. I think Timo Selanne had a good chance to win it for us in game 7 as well, or tie it up. Those were hard-fought games. And, I think for my years with the Sharks, I think that was probably the best team we had, too.
0: Let's not forget that Marcus scored his very first playoff goal in game 6 of that series.
4: This Ricci line, again, continues to do a great job, as now Brad Stewart has jumped into the play. He rides Blake off with a check. Sundstrom gets the pass. He's on the left wing. He curls to the circle. Rink wide. Ragnarsson shoots. He scores! Marcus Ragnarsson, first goal of the playoffs, and the Sharks are on the board.
0: Ragnarsson was traded to the Philadelphia Flyers in the 2002-2003 NHL season, and he played in 27 more playoff games in a Flyers uniform before his NHL career ended in 2004. But he kept on playing for 6 more years in Sweden, including 3 with Almtuna, a team located in Uppsala, the closest larger city to his hometown.
3: It's the closest city to where I grew up. I'm going to say, when I grew up, that was the team you wanted to beat. They never played in the, I think in 1 year they played in the highest division. Other than that, they've been in the second division.
0: Following that, he spent 3 more years with his original Swedish Elite League club, Djurgården, finally retiring at the age of 39 after shoulder injuries proved to be too much. Of course, that conjures up a memory of his arm getting locked in an upward position during a Sharks game due to a dislocation. But amazingly, it was popped back into position, and he came back onto the ice to play.
3: Yeah, I think that was good. I think it was St. Louis we played, and I came to the bench, and my arm was just it was stuck in an awkward position, and Ray Tufts came out on the ice and just put it back in, and I think I took two Tylenols, and then I went back out playing again.
0: Today, Marcus Ragnarsson is an assistant coach for the Swedish national team, and he's been scouting NHL clubs in preparation for the World Championships. The head coach of the team is another former Shark great, Johan Garpenlöf, someone who Marcus enjoys working with.
3: Yeah, I played with him in Djurgården there in, I think it was early 90s, and obviously I just missed him in San Jose. He played before me, and but we kept in contact over the years, and he's a great guy, so it's all fun working with him.
0: What a great visit, Marcus. Thanks a lot for spending time with us.
3: Anytime, Dan, you want to call, just give me a call, and we can talk about old times.
0: We had two great members of the San Jose Sharks join us on today's episode. Marcus Ragnarsson, one of only six defensemen in Sharks history to play in 500 games or more in teal. And Teemu Selänne, one of the greatest goal scorers, who had 64 tallies in a San Jose uniform and 15, which were game winners. Perhaps you'd like to get more great content like this by joining the Sharks 1991 Club. And if you do, you'll get it first and you'll get it exclusively. The 1991 Club is the global fan club of the San Jose Sharks. For more information, go to Sharks1991Club.com and find out how you can be part of something special. We had that today. I'm Dan Rusinowski. Thanks a lot for joining us for this episode of Where Are They Now?
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0: Today's episode of Where Are They Now joins in with an SAP Sharks alumni chat that we had recently with one of the greatest names in Sharks history, goaltender Arturs Urbe, the first real superstar on the Sharks and a member of the San Jose Sports Hall of Fame. Arturs and I had a wonderful conversation about his start in hockey, his time with the Sharks, and some of his great memories. Let's listen in.
8: It is my great pleasure to introduce one of the great names in the history of this franchise, from the beginning of the franchise, a member of the San Jose Sports Hall of Fame and one of the great goaltenders ever to play. Let's talk to Arturs Urbe, live from Latvia. Arturs, how are you?
9: I'm very good. I'm very good. Glad to see you, Dan.
8: Well, fantastic to see you too. And we want to have this chat today to talk a little bit about your career and your life in the world of of professional hockey. I wanted to just get started by talking about life in Latvia when you first started and how you got introduced to the game.
9: Well, it was, usual beginnings. Somebody has to introduce you to the game. I guess first it was my dad, who was a big avid sports fan. He was watching a lot of sports on TV. Hockey caught my eye. And then my uncle, he had actually a season ticket for Riga, Dynamo Riga team. And I got lucky because I'm the youngest of the brothers. My brother is 2.5 years older, and it was easier for him to take me into the games and sit me on the lap without a ticket. Kid could go along, and he didn't have his own kid, so he was bringing me most often, and I just fell in love with the game. I was about 40 years old when I started to go to games.
8: When did you first start to play?
9: Well, I started to play in the street very young with my older brother, so I was underdog from very get-go, I should say. But organized hockey for me started very late. I guess I just caught the last really moment when the train was already leaving, and I learned to skate in a tryout, really, or try to learn to skate in a tryout. When I went for a tryout, I was, I guess, 9, 10 years old, right on that edge, and I found in a newspaper ad where hockey club was taking in 10-year-olds, and I said to my mom and dad, this is it. This is where I want to go. This is what I want to do. And that was the beginning of the story, I guess.
8: Were you a goaltender simply because your brother wanted somebody to shoot at?
9: Yes. All the big kids wanted somebody else in the net. And I actually loved it. I guess it was in my making, in my DNA. I really loved it. I did not really seek the glory of scoring goals. I wanted to score goals because I wanted to win. But for me, the saving the goal was even more exciting. It was me. But oddly enough, I surprisingly made to the team and actually survived the tryouts without previous experience of skating. And simply for due fact, because our coach saw what could be, not what you have. Basically, it was 30 minutes of skating and falling down and trying to get up and falling down and never stopping getting up. And he saw that, not the skill that I had, because there was no skill. Only skill was trying to get up again. And but I quickly learned I had, physical oddity. I'm a little bit barefooted where my toes are a little bit inverted. And because of that, I could skate very well backwards. And I skated so fast backwards that right away I became defenseman on the team. And I loved physical game. Despite my small size, I also was a really good shot blocker. So until age 13, I was actually a defenseman, not the goalie. Even my dream was to become a goalie, but I was captain of our youth team. So my spot, I guess, was on defense. And the story really for goaltending began very oddly and very fortunately. For one of the practices, two of the goalies didn't show up and team needed somebody to shoot at. And coach came in and said, we need a goalie for today's practice. Who is it going to be? And I'm sitting there in the locker room and just shy and keeping my mouth shut. And all the teammates as one said, Archie is going to be goalie today, because they knew my skills in soccer net. And when we played just horsed around and I was playing net, they knew that I was diving and making those crazy saves. And this was it. This was the end of the story. So I progressed so fast that about, I guess, 2 weeks into goaltending, I was already number one on the team. So
8: that's incredible.
9: It was incredible, but again, Dan, it was in my making. It was in my DNA. It was in my heart. This is what I love the most.
8: Well, that was pretty obvious by the time you got to the Sharks. I remember when I first saw you play a game, and it was in the Super Series. And you came out, as I remember, you played against the Los Angeles Kings, if I'm not mistaken. You remember that series pretty well?
9: Oh, of course. I remember the game. It was actually on a New Year's Eve. And actually, Kings fielded pretty good lineup. Wayne was playing and Bernie Nichols. They had some good lineup. They really wanted to beat us. And we came up on a top that game, and for me it was very special to win a game against Wayne Gretzky on my first trip to North America, just being introduced into small rinks, NHL size, and NHL game. And what I brought home with me from that game, and you just cannot underestimate that, was Wayne's vision. What he was doing to me in the net, I realized even with all the skill and all the talent that I faced in the practices with the Soviet national team and in the games in Soviet League, nobody could see the game as fast and in advance as Wayne did. He was not the fastest, not the strongest player, but he definitely saw it in slow motion. And he sighed 2-3 steps ahead.
8: We saw a lot of that when you faced him later in the NHL with the San Jose Sharks, first at the Cal Palace. And I always remember that that game that you played. It was a great game against the Red Wings, ended up a 3-3 tie. And you had a fantastic game in net. And that was a kind of a unique time, those two Cal Palace years. You were going back and forth between the Sharks and the Kansas City Blades, and you won a championship with the Kansas City Blades in the IHL. I always remember this, Archers, and I don't know if you recall this, but there were a couple of times when you first came here where you would tell Kevin Constantine, who was coaching the Kansas City Blades, he didn't exactly understand what he was talking about in English. And then later you got recalled to the Sharks, and I remember it was Ross McEwen of the San Francisco Chronicle who asked you, well, what's better, to be with a first-place team in the IHL or the last-place team and an expansion club in the NHL? And your answer was so perfect and so beautiful. As I recall it, you said, it's better to be a pauper in a rich man's house. And of course, Kevin Constantine gets the clips back in Kansas City. And I suppose he had a conversation with you about how much English you really understood.
9: Yeah, I know it was rephrasing. Really, my thought process was, it's better to be a small fish in a big pond than big fish in a small pond.
8: Right.
9: So that was rephrasing from that. This was translation from Latvian saying, but I guess it's paraphrased pretty well. And Kevin talked about it with me, but come on, you got to aim for the highest. And if you are best in a minors, you still have ways to go if you go to the top league. But if you stay there, you are done already.
8: Well, you certainly proved that 94 season. I mean, my God, 74 games played. And as I recall, and you can tell me if this is true, the story I hear, I wasn't in the dressing room, but when you went, you beat Detroit in the first round, then went to game 7 against Toronto. Garpy hit the crossbar in game 6. It would have been round 3 for that team. Before I get to my story, but what are your memories of that whole year and what it was like?
9: Well, that year was our Cinderella story, obviously, for our team, for myself personally, and also I think in a lot of ways for our fans, because San Jose was not on a map very much. Maybe some business people can say, yeah, Silicon Valley, and people knew it, but still, when we mentioned we are from San Jose, they said, where is that? They said, oh, that's in Bay Area next to San Francisco. You don't want to tell that, San Jose people. I know how it goes. And I think the team, along with the fans, with fantastic support and with success, really put San Jose on a map where it was not anymore compared to San Fran, and said, oh, yeah, that's the small brother of big San Fran. So that's in a big scheme of things. In a small scheme of things, I remember how we started, how hard it was. It was 0-8-1 record, and Kevin did something unthinkable, and he will admit he changed his way of running things, and he said, okay, I have these wild guys who can do whatever they want to do offensively, yet defensively they are liability. I'll give them a shot. I'll tell them, if you keep producing and winning, getting your pluses, you can take your chances, but you have to score your goals. And I just put you all in one line, all those skilled guys, just keep scoring. And we won't worry about some shortcomings defensively, but you have to win games. And it was not Kevin's way, because he was so structured, so defensive minded, because we all know the defense wins the championships. And that was turning point. That was a really turning point for our team. And I remember the chemistry. I remember us not necessarily liking each other as a people, because, you know, there are always a lot of characters and a lot of egos in sports, but liking each other as a teammates and just loving to play for each other. The chemistry was unreal. I never, ever before had experienced something like that in my life. That was awesome. Plus the support, you know, the Shark Tank was just as loud as it gets. I was watching those videos at the beginning of our show, and I actually got goosebumps. You know, just I couldn't hear the video, if it had a noise, if it had the volume, but I could relive the loud fans, and you know, it was worthwhile playing hockey to be in a Shark Tank, really.
8: That's so special. Is it true that at the end of that season, you got up in the locker room and said, this is the best team I've ever played on?
9: I guess in a way, I already said that in my previous sentence, but of course it was. It was the most fun. It was the best team with four capital letters.
8: Those guys that you talked about that got put together by Kevin, of course, are some of the great players in the history of the game. Igor Larionov, Sergei Makarov, Johan Garpenlof, that was the line up front. And then Sandis Ozolins, your fellow Latvian on defense, along with Jeff Norton. All of those guys drove Kevin a little bit crazy, but I guess that by the end of the season, things were okay.
9: Yeah, it was like it was for Kevin. It was a learning process, and you know, sometimes you have to adapt. Only those who adapt will survive. That's just the nature, and it's the nature of the sports too. And he made the right calls at the right time that year, I believe, in a lot of ways. And we got along with his quirkiness, because there were a few things that were not really NHL type, not going into details, but we loved playing for each other, and he could handle us. That was the key.
8: He had some interesting personalities on that team. Bob Airey wore the C. He was the captain. Had won the Stanley Cup before in Pittsburgh, and he was the guy who drew up a list of 16 things that you have to focus on to try to win the Stanley Cup. And we actually still bring all of those characteristics out every year, just because it's such a good memory of the 16 things he wrote on a napkin to say, you know, what you have to do to win the Stanley Cup. And then the other some of the other personalities is one who's no longer with us, Gaetan Duchesne, who of course was a wonderfully funny guy, but somebody that killed penalties and was a valuable member in the dressing room. All these guys.
9: I have to say about Gaetan, whatever people make of it, I needed his I don't know, crazy pre-match ritual where he was hitting me, bumping me, headbutting me. Like, that was game on. And I loved it, especially from Gaetan, because I don't know if you know the story about him, and God bless him. He was our most vocal guy in locker room. You know, he, in Munich, he had his own radio show, Ask Duke, right?
8: Right.
9: And I remember one of those pregame lunches on the road where team is in hotel having lunch together, and everybody threw in a buck. And we asked Gaetan if he could keep his mouth shut, he will keep all those 20 bucks. And believe it or not, he kept the mouth shut. It was very fast lunch for him. He ate it very fast. It was no more than 10, 15 minutes. And once he picked up the money, he started to give to each guy. He remembered who was trying to tease him, make him make a noise. Like, it was the funniest moment. He was so excited, yet he remembered. We just had a blast. We just had a blast with Duke.
8: That pregame ritual was something that everybody appreciated watching, too. It almost got the fans at the Shark Tank ready for the game, too.
9: I guess fans were waiting for it. So I'm going to move a little bit closer to the window. We have really beautiful sunset right now. It's just the sky is lit in orange, pink, and purple. So I can't miss it. Sorry, Dan. So
8: no, that's okay.
9: Back to story.
8: Yeah, for sure. Give us an idea of what it was like to be on the ice against the Red Wings. As I recall, Kevin Constantine, before the series against Detroit in 94, said, you guys need to shock the hockey world. And he said that at the beginning of the season. And then it came down to Game 7, that last game. You had just lost a terrible game, Game 6, where Detroit totally dominated you. And somehow you guys have found a way to get the victory. Give us your memories of all that.
9: Of course. Well, I got yanked in a Game 6, and it was good, actually. It was good for me to get out of the net and just watch from a bench and regroup. Game 7 started fast. Detroit was charging. I mean, they had a lot of superstars on their team, and We just laid down our bodies. I remember I had to make a couple big saves early. That set the tone, and we just had to hang in a game. That's what I thought. We just have to keep it close. And that was actually thought for a whole year for me. I just said, we have to keep it close. Tie game, one down, one up. Just keep close, and other teams will wear down because they all believe that they have to win those games. They are better. They supposed to win. And for them, the longer game was tight, the more pressure was on other team, not us. So we kept it tight. And then Bakes scored his famous, only Bakes could score the goal of the giveaway.
8: Chris Osgood turned it over. There were a couple of saves you made like that, too. You were famous for getting back into the net after taking a stroll in the net. And I always remember that was always a topic of conversation in the dressing room. But you've managed to get back there. You were so athletic.
9: Yeah, some people, I guess, would have donated a leash to the coach or to somebody else to tie me to the net because they were so worried about my wanderings. But really, I had a really different thought process. We were, whether you agree with me or not, we were thin on the defense because we didn't, by the time especially playoffs came, we didn't had really much to substitute for. We had very able bodies. It was, again, good chemistry on defense. But I felt I had to help them, because otherwise they would get pounded and pounded and pounded. And I just couldn't watch them getting pounded after forecheck. And I just figured I'll play the puck. Sometimes I will turn over. My key was, even if I turn over, I make the save after that. But at least they are not just smashed against the boards.
8: What are your memories of the fans at the Shark Tank? You briefly alluded to some of that, just the energy in the building and how much fun you had playing there.
9: I would say for me, it was unreal, really unbelievable. And I'm not talking about only about our successes. For me, for fans to have longest season you could imagine, losing games after games, and then at the last game in Cow Palace, to actually applaud us and to support us like they did, it was insane. You cannot describe it any other way. It was crazy how much fans supported us and loved us. And then once we finally got to Shark Tank, the noise and the real feel for not temporary, but the real home, it was totally something else. I don't think there is other louder place in the league right now. Only similar feelings I had was my first Super Series, and it wasn't game in all the LA Forum, but it was game in Chicago Stadium when we came on the ice and anthem started to play. It felt like train was actually going through the hockey rink. It was shaking, ground was shaking while anthem is playing, and you're thinking, how you're going to play on that ice? Is it going to break? Are there going to be cracks? It was crazy. So a Shark Tank could create the same excitement. So only due to the fans and them using acoustics to their best abilities.
8: You're a member of the San Jose Sports Hall of Fame, and I always remember your delightful speech to the crowd that night when you came back to San Jose. You later became a goaltending coach in your journey. And you were a goaltending coach first overseas back with your old team, and then came back here with the Washington Capitals, and then later on with the Buffalo Sabres. And I remember one night, I think you were 47 years old, when you actually had to suit up because you had some injuries, and it just so happened it was against the Sharks. So here you are putting on the equipment, and I was hoping you were going to get in.
9: Well, it's interesting. I know, Dan, we talked about it. You were hoping that you were not the only one. Even some Shark players, I have to admit, were skating by and said, "Arch, are you going to go in the net?" and teammates wanted me to go in the net. I don't know what was in their mind, but Coach Ted Nolan got the message from upstairs: don't even think about it. So, but it was fun. It was a very special day. It was obviously I put my equipment on after having it done for, I guess, 6-7 years. And I felt in the game. I was ready. If I had to go, I felt like I'm going to do it. Doesn't matter. It was fun feeling, plus against the Sharks. And also it was on November 18th. I remember because it was our Independence Day. November 18th is the Latvian Independence Day. So it was special occasion from a lot of angles. So how you can beat that?
8: That was very important to you, obviously, the Latvian independence movement. You were part of all that just before you came to the Sharks. That must have been a real amazing experience for you to see your country become independent.
9: Well, it was really odd for me because I was part of it along with so many our compatriots. But what happened was I got my American visa. I went to first training camp. I landed. I came to United States through New York. I landed in New York. I was going to have a layover for a day or two, spend time with agent, and then fly to California. And I'm watching TV in a hotel room, and I watch George Bush Sr. Making statement that United States recognized Latvia as an independent country. So for me, it was my first day in U.S. as a part of NHL and as legally working there. Also became a first day of really legitimately feeling like our country is free for real. Because if U.S., recognizes us free, we will be free. That was special.
8: That is a wonderful memory. By the way, speaking of that, my memory of your goaltending helmet still is legendary, very unique. Goalies don't wear the getup that you had. Give us an idea of why you kept it that way and how you managed to keep the equipment, because they stopped making new ones.
9: Well, to answer a question, it's I guess, two-folded. First of all, I actually wanted that helmet before I even could get it. It was in early 80s. And once I got it, I felt in love with it because it was light. It protected me so well. Vision was superb for me. Chin was not getting in the way on the shoulders. It had openings for ears where you don't feel like in submarine as it sometimes feels in those new masks. And the back of the head is protected, I think, better than new helmets. But it was light. Vision was better than in new helmets. And I felt safe. It never even crossed my mind that somehow I need to switch. And right now, I guess, Dan, you are talking about it. So I guess people remember me for having birdcage, not a fancy mask. And I loved it. I didn't need anything else. At the end of the day, it's what suits you, not what other people feel like you should be wearing.
8: We're almost at the end of our conversation. I just wanted to have you fill us in on what you've been doing the last couple of years. I know you're a proud father. You have several children. You're happily married and life is treating you pretty well. But to just give us an idea of what life is like and what your connection to the game of hockey is these days.
9: Well, you make my wife light up so right now. So yeah, we are getting ready for dinner. I love homemade dinners. I love having kids, waking up in the morning with the kids and just enjoy that. Family is awesome. Spend the time in Latvia at my, I guess you could call ranch, at least in my imagination, it's a ranch. And I enjoy being away from crowds. I enjoy my memories as you gave me opportunity tonight for us and this morning for you. But I stay connected to the hockey from time to time. I get a chance to talk about it. Hockey still lives in my heart, big time.
8: That is absolutely tremendous. Archers, I could talk to you for 12 hours about all of this. And all I can say is on behalf of everybody with the San Jose Sharks organization, you are still right at the top in terms of the great people and great goaltenders that ever played the game in a Sharks uniform. I hope you still follow the team a little bit. One of these days, the Sharks are going to win their first Stanley Cup, and they will not have won that without the contributions that you made. So I just wanted to say thanks to you and your wife and your family for taking the time to talk to us today.
9: Well, thanks, Dan. And I will kind of put the rebound back to you. So you have been the longest standing Shark, along with a few other people in organization. And you deserve it just as much as all the fans and all us alumni. I really watch. I really follow Sharks. And I'm still waiting for that moment to come. And I'm sure it's inevitable. Question is when, but no matter what you think, it's getting closer and closer every day. I'm not going to mention years or months, but every day, that day when Sharks win a cup is getting closer. So remember that. It will happen. We just don't know yet when.
0: He will always be one of the greatest Sharks ever. Number 32, goaltender Archers Urbe. I'm Dan Rusinowski. Join me next time for another episode of Where Are They Now?
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11: I'm Dan Rusinowski. It's time for Where Are They Now? And today we talk to center Vincent Domfus, who at the start of the 2021 NHL season was one of only five players who ever wore a Sharks uniform that scored 1,200 or more points in his NHL career. Patrick Marta was on the verge of becoming the sixth, but as you can see, it's a pretty exclusive club. We spoke to Vinny, who makes his home in Montreal today, and he told us about what it was like growing up in the atmosphere surrounding the Canadiens, the Montreal Forum, and the great tradition of hockey that is so much a part of the province of Quebec.
12: Well, I grew up, had one older brother who was a year and a half older than me, and my dad actually was last of 21 kids. So can you just imagine, like, he didn't have a chance to skate. He was living on a farm. He was raised by his sisters, and there was a lot of people in the house. So he didn't have the attention, and he couldn't do the sports that he really loved. And hockey was obviously at the top of his list. So he made sure that his kids had the opportunity to skate. So he built a rink in the backyard for us. And very young, when I was, I think, four, I started to skate and organize hockey at five. But we had outdoor rinks in Montreal everywhere. And we had an outdoor rink that my dad would build and flood every night and make sure that we had a place to practice outside of the indoor rink. That's where the weather is convenient when you want to start playing hockey. There's all kinds of rink facilities for us because everybody plays hockey or skis around here. So in Montreal, it's a thing to do. And that's how I got into it. But no dream of going anywhere. I just love the game and love being outside and love playing with my friends. And I didn't really think anything else but just having fun.
13: 21 kids in one family. That's incredible.
12: Yeah.
13: How many kids were in your family? How many did he have then?
12: Well, I just had one brother. But, I mean, he had a lot of his brothers and sister that had 15 kids, that had 14 kids. I got so many cousins that I don't even know half of them. Because my dad, he's the last one living now at 82. Everybody else passed away, unfortunately. But, yeah, it was a huge, huge family living on a farm. And he grew up not being able to have the opportunities that my brother and I had by, you know, skating and having the equipment to be able to practice the sports that we liked.
13: So if anybody with the last name Domfus gets to the NHL and they're from the province of Quebec, chances are you're related to them?
12: Well, there was a goalie, Domfus, Jean-François Domfus, I think his name was.
13: And
12: he wasn't related, but I guess my great-grandfather was related somehow. So yeah, it's like we're all from the same area, about 2 hours from Montreal. That's where most of the Domfus come from.
13: So tell me about when you started to figure out that maybe you were good enough to think about a National Hockey League career? I know you played in the Quebec Major Junior League, but it had to be around then that people started paying attention to you and saying you can play at a higher level.
12: I would say it was midget AAA. You got to remember back then, there was no ratings from one midget player to the other. I didn't know what the kid 2 hours away, you know, how good he was when you were bantam. In midget, you would play against the other teams and the other kids in your province, but you had no idea how good you were compared to the rest of the world, the hockey world.

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1: Yes, and just after I got drafted by Laval and Junior, I hired an agent. That was the next step to say, okay, this is getting even more serious. Getting organized as far as how does it work, what you need to do. And so Pierre Lacroix, who was the GM for Colorado, was my agent when I grew up. And I've been with the same firm for 35 years. I'm still with them.
2: Yeah, his son Martin played at St. Lawrence, where I went to college, and Eric
1: yes.
2: too. They both went to St. Lawrence too. So we know those guys quite well. And so sorry about Pierre leaving us here this
1: yes.
2: year. That was tough.
1: Yeah. So Pierre Lacroix was, when I was 16, showed up at my house because my dad had a question about my junior contract, and he sat down and trying to explain how the next step was going to go, and we signed a contract with his firm. That's how it happened. So that's at 15, 16 is when I really, in my mind, that's what I wanted to be. I wanted to be a hockey player, and there was nothing else really that I can remember this is what I want to be when I grow up. There's nothing else but hockey. It was my plan A, and I had no plan B.
2: And when you were a kid, the Canadians, I remember they won 4 straight Stanley Cups in the late 1970s. You were probably following that really closely, but who were your favorite players growing up?
1: Guy Lafleur was the star at the time, and I was a kid following the Canadians, but not too crazy. Like, I wasn't sitting and watching every game with my parents. I don't remember that. I remember playing outside and following the Canadians a little bit, but Lafleur was the big star, especially in the late 70s. He was the best player in the league, so he was my idol growing up.
2: One of the all-time greats for sure. Now, what's it like for a kid from Montreal, rooting for the Canadians, playing in Quebec all your life, to get drafted in the first round by the Toronto Maple Leafs? I mean, it reminds me of Rock Carrier's story, The Sweater, of the kid who had a Rocket Richard jersey and got a Toronto Maple Leafs one.
1: Well, I was super excited because you get to realize when you get to the draft, there was 21 teams at the time, and the Canadians were drafted, I think, 15 in the first round, and I was rated number 8, and I got picked number 6. So I knew between 5, because I had really good playoffs in my last year junior, I knew between, 4 or 5 to 10, that's where I was going to come out, and unless there was something, a trade or something. So in my mind, I wasn't going to the Montreal Canadiens. In my mind, I wanted to go to a team with a good organization that had room for me. I wanted to make the team. So when the Toronto Maple Leaf drafted me, they were the second worst team in the league the year before. Even if they drafted 6, they had all the non-playoff teams. And then it was Toronto who made the playoff, but they were second worst. So they made it to the playoff because Detroit was so bad. So that's how it happened. And then when I got to training camp, I had 11 exhibition games that we played, and I played all 11. So there was a month and a half. I had a chance to really get to adjust to the NHL. I had really strong training camp. I made the team, and I was a leading scorer in training camp. And they presented me with a jersey. I signed my contract, and boom, boom, boom. My life started in Toronto, and I was super excited. So, I look at the 5 years that I played for Toronto as a great opportunity. It was an original 6 team. I was fortunate to play for a great organization. And, it's got a lot of storied organization as well. Montreal has a lot of cups, but Toronto has been there for a long time as well.
2: Well, they've got a lot of cups too, compared to a lot of other teams. It's just been a while since it's happened. And of course, I'm looking at that roster from that first year. You scored 21 goals with the Maple Leafs, and a couple names jump out. One, Ally Afraidy, because he later became a member of the San Jose Sharks, of course.
1: Yes.
2: And Wendell Clark, who was a pretty tough player to play against. And, of course, the Sharks had a big series against

0: Toronto in 1994. But tell us about some of those teammates. I mean, I would think that Wendell Clark has got to be an impactful player in your life.
1: Well, Wendell was the first overall pick the year before me in 85. I was first round in 86. So he was the big star. He had an unbelievable rookie season, tough as nails. He was healthy at the time. Unfortunately for Wendell, he got really injured a lot, had a bad back early in his career, and he couldn't really perform the way he wanted for most of his career. But his earlier years, he was a dominant force. He would hit like a train, and he would fight, and he would be intimidating, and he could score from anywhere. A lot of goals. And so it was great to play with him. He was the big star when I played. The fans really connected with him. Ale Frady, that was funny because I was living in a family. I was 18, didn't speak English, so went on paper. One of my first interviews, they made a big article in the Toronto paper that I was looking for a family. I didn't want to have an apartment, didn't want to do all this stuff. I just wanted to play hockey, go to bed. And so that family contacted my agent. I met them, and I was living in a pretty upscale area in Toronto, but I had no car. So Ale Frady would pick me up. He's from Detroit, and he had this jacked-up muscle car. He would pick me up in the morning in this nice neighborhood in Toronto, and everybody was like, who is that? And I would come out and go in his car, and he would just blast that thing. The wheels, the smoke would come out of the wheels. And so that was Al. He was super funny, but he looks intimidating, but he's a super mellow guy. I mean, you know him. He's a great teammate.
0: Yeah, he's one of the all-time favorites here in San Jose for sure. When you went to Edmonton for the 1 year, you had a really great year for the Oilers. And that was the first year of the San Jose Sharks as a hockey team. What were your impressions of San Jose that year? Of course, they played at the Cow Palace that year. And the Sharks did have some success against the Oilers that year in their first year. But what were you thinking about when it came to this expansion team that one day you would later play for?
1: Well, it's unfortunate the way, I mean, San Jose didn't have a lot of, the teams that were in the league had a long list of protected players. It's different now because you look at Vegas, the way they were able to build their team very quickly, that's because the teams couldn't protect that many players. Back then when San Jose started, they really favored the teams that were in the league already, and there was very little talent. I remember San Jose was a really hard working team. A lot of guys that would work and block shots and grind and that, but they didn't have a lot of talent. So they struggled for a lot of the first years. And I don't think that's the best way to start a franchise. I like the way Vegas came in the league and boom, they were successful, made an impact, and Seattle will have the same opportunity. And I'm glad that San Jose was able to build this fan base and eventually had really strong teams. They were able to survive the earlier years because the building wasn't a great building, obviously, in San Francisco. That Cow Palace was tough to get enough fans, but they were able to survive. And now it's a very strong fan base. A lot of, you know, buildings always full and it's a great atmosphere. So they survived, but it wasn't easy at the beginning.
0: Well, it sure wasn't. It was quite a ride in those years. You become a member of the Montreal Canadiens after that year in Edmonton. And this has got to be an amazing moment for a kid from Montreal. And you immediately got even more attention than you ever got before. What's it like? Guy Lafleur, I think, was quoted once as saying that if you go to the men's room in a restaurant in Montreal, you're not sure if the guy standing next to you is a reporter for Le Journal de Montreal or not. That you just don't know because there's so many people that are following the game. What's it like to play in that atmosphere?
1: It was great. I mean, to be able to play in a high pressure environment, to be an athlete, I think for me, that's what you want. When I look at all the best athletes in any sport, and I look at Tiger Woods or Roger Federer in tennis, and Why are they so good? It's because they perform at the highest level when in the biggest tournaments. And so when I got in Montreal, I was actually at probably the peak of my career because I had finished leading scorer in Toronto. I got traded. I went to Edmonton. I was leading scorer on that team. and I got traded. And then when I got to Montreal, the expectation was super high for me, but I was prepared. I had 6 years under my belt. And when I got to Montreal, that's what I wanted. I told Pierre Lacroix after my season in Edmonton, I want to go to Montreal. Make sure that you do anything that you can to get me there. I wanted to go back home. I wanted to play for the Canadiens. And not that I didn't like Edmonton, but, you know, it was far from home. I miss my family. I miss being around my friends. And at the time, that's what I needed. And when that trade happened, I was super excited. We had a good team. Had surrounded with a lot of talent and a great goaltender in Patrick Waugh. And so I was ready to go. I was fired up.
0: Well, and it was good timing too, because of that playoff run that very first year, you go all the way through. What's it like to win the Stanley Cup in Montreal?
1: It's amazing. I won it once, so it's the only experience I have. And to win it at the Forum in this building that had so much history, and to win it in front of my family, and win it in front of my brother, in front of my uncle and my friends, and it was great. I got pictures in the dressing room after with all these people, and it's amazing to win it wearing that jersey, to win it at the Forum, to win it in front of my family. It was fitting. It was unbelievable. I remember more about that year than any other years, and in my 18 year career. I mean, it's the teammates that I had, the goals that I scored, the games that we won, the overtime. I mean, we won, I think, 10 overtime games out of 16 in that playoff, and I think they were all in a row. We beat the record. We had 10 wins in a row in overtime, which is crazy when you think about it.
0: Tell me about the honor it is to be named the captain of the Montreal Canadiens, because there's so many Hall of Fame, not only players, but Hall of Fame people that have worn that letter C.
1: Yeah, well, like I said, I was a kid from Montreal, and when I got there in 93, we were surrounded by great talent and really great people and great leaders. But I was already my sixth year in the league. So Guy Carbonneau, the captain when we won the Cup, got traded. And then it was Kirk Muller's turn, and then Kirk got traded, and then it was Mike Keane's turn. He got traded with Patrick to Colorado, and then it was Pierre Turgeon, and he got traded, and then it was my turn, and I wanted to be captain. It was my team. I felt that I could take that responsibility. I felt the respect from the other guys in the room, and I felt super comfortable and ready. So when Mario Tremblay, the coach at the time, we were in Detroit. Pierre just got traded to St. Louis, so we're on a trip, and he comes in the room with my jersey with the C on it. It was a great moment. I'll never forget it. The great pride. That's how I felt. I felt a lot of pride to follow the footsteps of so many ex-captain and people. Even today, after my retirement, you know, when he talked to me in Montreal, I feel that respect. I mean, when you're named captain of that team, I mean, it follows you for the rest of your life.
0: Speaking of amazing and special, you mentioned, you know, all these guys starting to get traded. You were actually around when Patrick Waugh got traded and that crazy game, the 11 goals against and all that. I suppose your memories are pretty vivid from that night.
1: Yeah, it was. Listen, this story starts on the first day that Mario got hired. I mean, it was a big change after 5 days, five games. We lose 5 games in a row, I think, or 4 in a row. And they fire Jacques Demers, they fire the GM, they bring in new people. And Mario is named the coach. And that when they name Mario as a coach, we have a game that night. So Mario comes in the dressing room, and for his first speech, you could tell he's nervous. He's never been coached before. So he explains his speech and that, and he's got a very strong French accent. And Patrick is sitting at the end of the room. He used to be roommate with Mario, so he knows him as a different, you know, differently than all of us. We look at him as a coach, but I don't know. And he starts like giggling a little bit during his speech. So Mario is pissed off. He starts screaming in French to Patrick, and he storms out of the room. So that was the first meeting.
0: Wow.
1: So the beginning of the relationship between the two as coach and player started off rocky, but we start winning. We had 5-6 wins in a row, 7 wins in a row. But that, I guess, looking back, that moment was just brewing, and it was one day something's going to happen, and it was that day. So in December, when Patrick started getting peppered, goals after goals, I guess Mario in his mind said, okay, this is, I'll keep you in there. But everything blew out. And unfortunately, you know, we lost a great goalie. I work with Mario now. Mario Tremblay is a good friend. Patrick's a friend. So I'm not picking sides here. Just the way stuff happened in sports, because there's so much emotion involved. And it was wrong on both sides. And it's too bad we lost a player of that caliber. And we didn't really get much in return. With all respect to Rosinski, who's a good friend, and Thibault and the guys that we got back. But, I mean, we lost a superstar.
0: Yeah, that was an amazing moment. And you don't know this, but the night that the trade was being made, the Sharks were in Denver and they were playing the Colorado Avalanche.
1: No.
0: And I remember this like it was yesterday. It was 12-1 Colorado. That was the score of the game with 10 seconds left. And Kevin Miller scored on a penalty shot. So the final was 12-2.
1: No way.
0: Well, yeah. But all these guys knew something was going on, and they were trying to, you know, have a big night. And you go back and look at the box score. It's unbelievable. And that brings us to San Jose. And, of course, you finished up your NHL career with the Sharks from 98 to 2004. Some really amazing years. But just tell us about even the simplest thing. You come to San Jose, and from the atmosphere in Montreal, you can go shopping. You can, you know, you can go out to a restaurant, and the atmosphere is completely different. Tell us about that.
1: Well, I got to explain to you how I got traded. It's a funny story before I get to that. But so I'm playing for Montreal, and I become free agent at the end of the year. I'm at the end of my contract. And at 31 at the time, that's when you become free agent. I've played 13 years. And it's the first time in my career that I can actually decide where I want to sign. So the Montreal, we have discussion, and I understand pretty quickly that it's not going to happen in Montreal. So I know they're going to trade me. But the day before the trade deadline, Réjean Houle brings me in his office, and he said, I just want to thank you for all the years that you played for Montreal. I'm going to trade you, but I just want to thank you before tomorrow. So I said, okay, but there's a flight tomorrow to Edmonton, leaving at noon, and the deadline's at 3. So what, am I jumping on the plane or am I staying? He said, no, you go on the plane. If you're still with the team, you go on the plane. So I jump on the plane at noon from Montreal. It's a 4-hour flight to Edmonton, and I know I'm getting traded. I don't know where. I don't know when. I don't know. So noon, we go on the plane, and 1 o'clock, I asked there was the coaches at the front of the plane, the media at the time in the middle, the players in the back playing cards or reading or doing whatever. I go to the media in the middle. I said, any news? No, nothing yet. 1:30, nothing. 2 o'clock, nothing. 2:30, nothing. It gets to 2:55, and I see this guy coming in the middle. It's the trainer that goes in the aisle and taps my shoulders. So the coach wants to talk to you. I go to Alain Vigneault, and he says, you've just been traded. I said, okay, is there anybody else? He said, no. I said, where am I going? He said, you're going to San Jose. I said, perfect. So what do I do now? He said, I think you have to come back on the plane to Montreal because they're playing in Toronto tomorrow. So I go back in my seat. I got an hour and a half with the Montreal Canadiens team, and I'm traded. And I land in Edmonton, and I'm by myself, making a phone call to my mom and my dad. Say, pack my stuff. I'm coming back to Montreal to meet San Jose in Toronto. So I'm sitting by myself in the back of this big plane, alone with the pilots and the stewardess, flying back to Montreal. When I land in Montreal, I flew to Toronto, and we won, I think, 8-5. Met Daryl Sutter, the team, scored 2 goals. We won 8-5, and that's how I started with San Jose. I was super excited. I remember the call. They said, you were super excited to have you. And I was excited because I was kind of the media was starting to say that I was finished in Montreal. I didn't feel the coach was really had my back. I know now that he knew 2 months before the trade that I was going to be gone. So he told me, he said I was just starting as a coach, and I didn't handle it well because he didn't talk to me at all. So for 2 months, nobody would speak to me, and I wasn't playing on a power play. I wasn't getting the opportunity that I felt I deserved. When I got to San Jose, man, it was like, go, go, go. I was playing with Owen Nolan. I was playing with the great wingers, success. And as soon as I finished the year, they said, you're our priority number one. We want you back. So that's, you know, sometimes you want to negotiate and be tough with the player, but it's also good. And I give credit to Doug Wilson and Dean, because they didn't hide the fact that they wanted me back. And that really, I'm very loyal to the teams I play for. So there was never looking back for me. When I left Montreal, it was over. I was super excited to be in San Jose. And it was five of the best years of my life. I was super happy to sign there. I had great memories and great organization, good teams and good people. San Jose fans are awesome.
0: What was special about those teams in your mind?
1: Well, it was a lot different. The first, when I came to San Jose, there was a lot of veteran players, and then I became one of the oldest. But when I got there, it was like Gary Suter, Tony Granato, Murray Craven. And, you know, there was a lot of Vernon was in net. There was a veteran team. And I saw the transition to the Patrick Marleaux and the Friesen and the Nolan that had more ice time, more of a bigger role to play. And I was, I felt I had a second win when I got to San Jose in my career, to be honest. I felt good there. The fans were amazing. I felt really calm when I would go on the ice. I mean, I knew my surroundings very well. I felt like super confident. You know, when you get to a certain age, you might lose the speed a little bit, but I mean, everything slows down. I mean, it's like I see the older players, and they have so much experience. They don't skate for nothing. They know where to go. They feel comfortable. And that's how I felt in San Jose. You know, I had really strong years stats wise in San Jose. I could perform still at a high level. And I felt super good. My last playoff, and we lost to Calgary in the semifinal. It's probably, you know, other than the year that we won in Montreal, that's the most confident and the most confidence in my abilities to help the team win. That was in my last playoffs before I retired.
0: Pretty good way to end it, though, to feel that way about yourself as a person and a player when you decide to hang it up.
1: Oh, yes and no, because I wanted to play again. And there was the lockout for a year, and the circumstances made me retire, but I was ready to go the following year. It just didn't happen. I signed with Colorado. The season got canceled. My first kid was born in 05, and then another one in 07. So I just decided to move on after an 18-year career and do something else. And I never regretted it. I'm super happy now.
0: You're in the broadcasting world as we are, working for RDS. Tell us about how that all started and how much you enjoy it.
1: Yeah, I am good friends with the president of RDS. He's retired now, but at the time I was very, very close to him, and I was doing some other stuff. I'm also in the spa business with some partners. The past 20 years, we own 4 spas now, and one in Whistler in BC, 2 in Quebec, 1 in Ontario. And I was happy, not, you know, having a job per se. I was an owner of a business. And at some point, I felt like I wanted to get back into the game. And I was sitting down for dinner with them, and I just said to him, I said, I don't know if there's an opening for RDS for me, but I always said no to him. I said, I think I'm ready to maybe try it. And as soon as he heard that, I mean, 2 days later, I got a call from the guys in charge of they call it the talent, who's in front of the camera. And he said, are you really serious about it? And I said, yeah, I'd like to try. So they signed me for 3 years. That's how I started. So I do pre-game shows for the Canadians for 30 of their 82 games. So I'm not on all the time. I work 70 days a year, so it's not a full-time job. I want to make sure that I'm there for my kids and have some free time. But So I do 30 games. I do between periods analysis and a show after the game for an hour. And that's it. I enjoy it. I'm there with a lot of my ex-teammates, Benoit Brunet, Mario Tremblay, Guy Carbonneau was there. So there's a lot of ex-players that have been hired to do like what you see in football. NFL is all ex-players doing games, and it's the same concept.
2: It was a great pleasure to have a chat with Vincent Domfruz, truly one of the best Sharks of that era. I'm Dan Rusinowski. Join me next time for Where Are They Now? Today's episode of Where Are They Now takes a stroll down memory lane with defenseman Dan Boyle, one of the top players at that position in Sharks franchise history. We begin with a unique personal discussion. His name is Dan Boyle, but he's French. Let's get the history of that.
3: My name is actually Daniel. That's what I was born with. And then, so I went to French elementary school, French high school. But I learned my English two ways. A, watching TV, watching hockey, and B, on my hockey team. So my hockey teams were mostly English Anglophones. So I just kind of picked up the language like that. And eventually, 18 years later, I got a scholarship to go to Miami of Ohio. And that was really my first English class that wasn't English, like, you know, the as you take, say, Spanish or French, your once a week type of thing. I would have English class once a week. So thankfully, I picked it up pretty easily. And I'm more comfortable today speaking English than I am in French, but I still have a, you know, French family back home. And so whenever I go back or speak to them, I usually speak French, but eventually dropped the Daniel and just went with Dan and kind of went with that.
0: 4 years at Miami of Ohio, you had a tremendous career there, obviously. And but what, at what time did you start to think that maybe you might even try to play pro hockey?
3: Again, not a funny story, but I mean, I had a great 4 years there. I was consistently up there in the Hobey Baker Award voting. I never won it. I was a finalist, I think, a couple years. Won CCHA Best Defenseman a couple years. But still, I still wasn't getting drafted. Guys that were, how can I say this nicely, that were not nowhere near as good as me were getting drafted. And it was tough. And I just, honestly, I still, even after doing what I was doing in college, I didn't think I was going to play pro. And I started shifting my focus to maybe playing in Europe. There were, you know, certain guys making a decent living, you know, going out and playing in Europe. And that's kind of what I thought. I mean, I was still, not going to lie, I was still waiting and hoping to get drafted. But back then, I think there were like 10 or 11 or 12 rounds. And, but, you know, it still blows my mind to this day that, you know, no team could have picked me in the last round, you know. But so I just kind of, my focus kind of was like, well, maybe I can, you know, have some sort of a career in Europe. And that's kind of what my focus was as I continued playing, you know, the 4 years there.
0: It's really ironic that very first year of pro hockey, you were playing in Cincinnati, not really that far from Miami of Ohio, but you ended up with the Kentucky Thoroughblades and you got introduced to the Sharks organization under a bizarre series of circumstances. How did that happen?
3: Yeah, it's, God, it's such a crazy, crazy trajectory I've had or life, I guess. Yeah, so I ended up signing with Florida. They, you know, they sent me down right away. And their farm team at the time was in New Haven, Connecticut. That's where they send their, you know, up and comers. Well, they don't send me there. They loan me to this team in Lexington, Kentucky. There's four of us. We called ourselves the Rejects. There was four of us that get sent out to Lexington, Kentucky, which at the time was San Jose's farm team. So here I am, you know, a reject from Florida being sent to another team that wants to develop as third players. You know, I ended up playing with, you know, Nabby, ended up playing with Scott Hannon, Jared Scaldi, Mike Craig, a lot of guys that I kind of, you know, were with the Stephen Gwala, you know, a lot of guys that were, you know, kind of were with the Sharks at the time. So
0: Smitty,
3: Sorry. So, I mean, there was a ton, Matt Bradley, there was a bunch of guys. But the greatest part of the story was, you know, Sumner's, sorry. He was the coach. I think it was his first or second year. And I'm thinking, oh man, he's not going to play the Florida guys. His deal is, you know, he's got to develop his San Jose guys prospects, but from the day I got there, I think the first game I played 30 minutes, and I don't think I played less than that for the whole half of the year that I was there before I got called up. So thanks to Roy and his staff, because you know, they were about winning games. They didn't care where guys were drafted, where they were from. You know, they were a huge part in me taking that next step. And from the day I played my first game with Lexington, like I said, I think I was playing 30 minutes a night, and it just took off from there.
0: I always remember when you were playing there, your nickname there was Rockin' Dan Boyle, because yeah. you had the long hair and you were into the rock and roll all the time. What was that all about?
3: Yeah. I had long hair in college, and then I got to Lexington, and again, those guys all kind of are part of a brotherhood. They're, you know, they're part of the Sharks, and here we are, the four rejects coming in, but the guys took to me pretty well, pretty quickly. I had the long hair, and all of a sudden I'm a rookie and I'm in charge of playing music in the locker room. So back then there was no iPhone and iPod. So they gave me, I forget how much money. I think they gave me a couple $100, and I ended up going to a CD store, bought a bunch of CDs, and mainly what I like, but, you know, tried to stay, you know, somewhat normal, because I do like some weird stuff, and ended up being kind of the DJ there for, again, I think I was there for about 50 some games before I got called up. So, I just became, they called Rockin' Dan Boyle somehow. I don't know who gave me that nickname, but it kind of stuck.
0: Yeah, but that parlayed later into a radio show, I think you did with the Tampa Bay Lightning. Isn't that true?
3: Yeah. That's true, yeah. Again, I mean, this is an awesome interview. I don't know if people are going to want to listen, but I'm enjoying talking about this. But, I met, was it 98 Rock or 94 Rock? I don't know. It was the main rocks. It was the main station in Tampa at the time. And they approached me to do a radio show, like an hourly radio show. And I was pretty hesitant. but I said, let's give it a go. I figured no one would listen, but let's give it a try. And I think I did it like 3 or 4 weeks in a row. And the next thing you know, it was the most listened to hour on that radio station, which was like on Sunday night at 7, which was kind of like a weird time slot. But people just, I guess, you know, like, we chatted about hockey, and I played. At that time, I had an iPod, and I would just bring my iPod and basically would tell them which 7-8 songs to play. And it was a mixture of talking hockey, listening to music, talking about music. And I ended up doing it for the whole year, because it was the year that I hurt my wrist that year, and I was out. So ended up being a blessing in disguise, and kind of gave me something to do on the, you know, those long days.
0: Was that a year? I remember you had a freak accident, a skate fell and hit you in the wrist. Yeah, yeah. What happened?
3: Yeah. Preseason game. Come in after the game, and to this day we hang our, oh no, nobody can see me here, but you hang your skates in the NHL locker rooms, you hang your skates up high, and the hooks now, because of my injury, they have a little turn to them so the skates can't fall off, but back then it was just a balancing act, and again, I put my skates on those hooks 1,000 times, but that one particular day I didn't put them on quite right. We had some heavy bins underneath, put whatever I was getting undressed, put everything underneath. And then when I slammed the bottom part, the skate fell off the rack and sliced my wrist open, sliced all three tendons. And I ended up missing, God, I don't know, 40 some games that year. And freak accident, man. And, but yeah, just another one of those interesting things that I went through in my career.
0: By then you were an established NHL player, of course, but you went through the Florida Panthers for a couple of years, and then you got your first taste of playing in the NHL for that organization. Just tell us about that very first NHL game and your first season in the NHL and what it meant to you to actually get there and see yourself on the ice playing against all these great players.
3: Yeah, I remember getting the call when I was in Lexington, got the call saying it was Brian Murray at the time. I thought it was a joke when he called, but it took me about 10 seconds. He said, yeah, we're calling you up. You're going to meet us in Dallas. Your flight's at 3:30, you know, pack some bags and see you there. So the whole thing was surreal. I got to Dallas. They played the next night. I was a healthy scratch. So that was fun. I had my parents, my whole family, they went out, rented out a bar. And sure enough, I was told at one warm-up, I was a healthy scratch. So yeah, that wasn't a great part, but I ended up playing a couple nights later in St. Louis. First game ended up being a 0-0 tie, no shootouts back then, which was pretty surreal. I played pretty well and ended up, you know, spending what I thought was going to be just a week, maybe. I ended up finishing the whole season with Florida, and they didn't make the playoffs. So they sent me back to the minors for the playoffs, but ended up playing well. I'm playing a lot and was pretty much a first, you know, I guess a 1-2 defenseman by the end of the year. But then fast forward to the next year, and maybe this is too much information, but, you know, I go from being a 1-2 with Robert Svela to out of the camp next year being the last cut. And I'll still remember this to this day. And Brian Murray looks at me and says, hey, he says, you're going to be an NHL player one day, just not today. He says, we're going with size. And there was a guy by the name of John Jacobin and Mike Wilson, I think, which were both guys that were 6'5", 6'6", 6'7". And he flat out said, hey, we're going with size. And so that was a tough moment, because after what I had proven for 40 games the year before, all of a sudden, with a snap of the finger, it was gone and I was back in the minors again. So it was just another one of those hurdles I had to clear, both mentally and physically and emotionally. And it was tough, man. Any kid that thinks they've had it hard, I'm right there with you. I've gone through some rough times and I know what it's like to feel low. So
0: didn't that make you a better person though, and a better pro overall?
3: Probably. I mean, you know, you got a lot of guys now that are, you know, coming out of juniors right in the NHL, right on their planes, you know, sipping their mimosas, flying first class. I've done a lot of, you know, I did a lot of work. I was in the minors for basically 2 years. Like I said, went from being a 1-2 to being back in the minors and kind of went back and forth a few times. And God, went through three different coaches in Florida. You know, Mike Keenan, who is well known, was horrible. I don't mind saying it. He was a horrible coach and a horrible person. To me anyways. And, you know, had Dwayne Sutter, which wasn't any easier. And so it was a rough go for a while, but it certainly eventually made me appreciate when I was eventually traded to Tampa. It eventually made me appreciate what I had, and it also can help me sympathize with some of these young guys going up always. You know, when you're a first rounder, you don't know what it's like for a guy to not get drafted. So it allowed me to, you know, help some young guys along the way when they were getting sent down, kind of letting them know, hey, it happens and you'll be back up here.
0: So you go from Terry Murray to Dwayne Sutter to Mike Keenan, and then you go to Tampa and you get John Tortorella. And you kind of met your match there in a way. Torts has got quite a reputation over the years, but the one thing I've always known about him, because he was with me in New Haven, Connecticut before he got started, was he cared about his players and he wanted to win. And that seemed to fit you pretty well.
3: Yeah. So Rick Dudley was the GM that got me there. Rick was gone by the time I got there. So I officially never had a chance to thank him. Still haven't met him to this day, but he's the one that got me over there. Torts didn't have a clue who I was, but they were the last place team at the time. I think Florida might've been 30th. Tampa was like 29th or 28th. And it was halfway through the season. They weren't going to make the playoffs. So it was kind of one of those trial half the season, say, just kind of let the players play. And again, I went from being a healthy scratch for like 15 games in a row under Keenan to playing 28, 29 minutes a night under Torts. And I think I surprised him. I think I surprised most of the people in Tampa. I don't think they expected that. And like you said, Torts is very hard to play for, but he respects work ethic. I think he's got a good eye for talent. Although he doesn't see the game as I did, and we had, you know, we butted heads certainly along the way, but he's got an eye for talent. He knows what he wants. And also, you know, I have to say that Craig Ramsey was the assistant coach and the D coach, and I think that balance of torts and him made a difference, because, you know, for every torts, I think you need somebody that's a little different. And that's where I think Rammer was obviously very significant in his role and me being a better player.
0: Was it like being transported out of your body when you were skating around with the Stanley Cup in the air?
3: Yeah. I mean, for me, the most exciting moment that I can remember was, I wasn't on the ice the last 20 seconds, but that last kind of 15, 10 seconds where I just kept, it was like a tennis match, looking at the clock and what was going on the ice. It was a one goal game. So from that last 20 seconds to the buzzer, to me jumping on the ice and jumping into a crowd of people, that was kind of the surreal moment. I think I eventually came back down to earth by the time I got the cup, but certainly that the 30 seconds or so was that was just the most insane moment of my career.
2: Where Are They Now continues its discussion with Sharks alumnus Dan Boyle. Dan joined the Sharks in 2008. He knew a lot about San Jose as a team, but not much about it as a city.
3: It's kind of twofold. As far as place to live, I didn't know anything. When you fly into San Jose, you stay downtown. You go to the rink. You kind of come back at the Fairmont, I think, right there. You don't get to see very much. So I didn't really know a whole lot. So that was a little bit of a, you know, left it up to chance a little bit. As far as the team goes, they had been a successful team for many years. Obviously, I wanted to go and have a chance at winning again. I knew this was going to be a good opportunity. You know, obviously with the guys that they had, the guys that they were bringing in, I knew there was an opportunity there. And unlike my trade to Tampa, where I was kind of a nobody and, you know, wasn't really sure that they wanted me, besides Rick Dudley, obviously San Jose wanted me. And so I felt, you know, that want, and I appreciated that. And, you know, besides not knowing anything about the area, I knew this is a team I wanted to play for. So it was, fell in love with it. We rented the first year in Willow Glen, and within, I think, 1 or 2 months, I looked at Amber. I said, "Hey, I think we're going to stay here long-term, because, it's just an absolutely beautiful and amazing area and place to play, place to live." I mean, I can't say anymore. I mean, I'm still here today. So, started off as a little bit of a chance, but obviously it worked out.
0: Well, it sure did. And not only were you a great player for the Sharks, but also you inculcated, I think, an attitude in the dressing room. You helped with all those veteran players, that one thing that you absolutely hate to do to this day is to lose at anything. If I'm out with you in the backyard hitting golf balls, you want to get closer to the hole than me. If I'm playing you in chess on the plane, you want to win in six moves. But do you think that desire to be competitive and to compete was one of your greatest assets?
3: I do. I wouldn't have made it 18 years if I didn't have that. I would have given up a long time ago. Some of the things we talked about, it would have been so much easier to just say, "Hey, I don't want any part of this. Let me just go get some sort of a job and make my 9 to 5, you know." So that is something that I believe is you're born with. I don't think you can teach that. You can try, but I think certain guys are just born with that a little bit more than others. And from a very early on, from very early age, my brother was 7 years older than me. It didn't matter. I wanted to beat him at everything we did. To this day, I mean, with my own kids, I maybe some parents might disagree with this type of parenting, but I make them work. I make them earn it, whatever we're doing. And I don't let them beat them. I don't let them beat me. Sorry, I should say. So, you know, I obviously make it fun. I make sure they're having a good time, but I want to win at everything I do.
0: Are they competitive too?
3: My youngest a lot more than my oldest. Again, I don't want to push them in anything. I'm allowing them to find their way. But certainly my youngest, I think, has picked up some of that. She doesn't really like losing.
0: So you really found your way with the Sharks, certainly. And you found a place to live that you loved. Your family is here. And you also played for a pretty darn good hockey team that you went to the conference final a couple of years in a row. This was a team that you know, had Joe Thornton, Patrick Marleau. Your defensive partner, as I mentioned, for a lot of it was Douglas Murray, who's quite a personality. That was quite a personality-filled team, wasn't it?
3: It was, and I was fortunate. I was here for 6 years. I honestly, we were a legit contender for probably five of those 6 years. There might have been 1 year where we weren't as good, but I do get asked this a lot. But I mean, obviously, we didn't win the cup. That's, you know, that's the only thing that we didn't do, or I didn't do while I was here. But we certainly had a tremendous hockey team, one of the best I've played on. You could argue that the team, especially the first year I was here, the President Trophy team, could have beaten the Tampa team in 04, but it doesn't work like that in hockey. You know, there's bounces, there's health, there's luck, there's, you know, there's a lot of things that go into it. And we were just never able to win that last game. But some of the best teams I've been on were the 6 years I was here. I mean, just the talent, the personalities, like you said, the fans, the crowd, it was just an awesome experience.
0: Douglas Murray, was that one of the more unique D partners you've ever had?
3: Absolutely. Not only on the ice, but off the ice. He was, we were brothers on and off the ice. Just an amazing, amazing dude. Love playing with him on the ice. I think everyone, you know, will probably remember the crankshaft and the big hits and, you know, the big body checks, but, you know, I think what a lot of people will probably underestimate is the way he sees the game. And I obviously see the game a lot differently than others. And, you know, some defense partners have a hard time playing with me because I'm kind of all over the place, but Cranky was always so easy to play with. And we just got along so, so great, not only on the ice, but off the ice. And, you know, he thought the game for a big bruising guy, he wanted to make plays. And he, you know, I think that was definitely underrated as far as his game goes.
0: What's the experience like to be asked by your country to represent your country and then to go out and win the gold medal?
3: Yeah, I'll preface this by saying 4 years before I was at the top of my game, you know, you can argue I was one of the better defensemen in the league. And I got the call from Wayne Gretzky only so he could tell me I was going to be on the taxi squad. So talk about another punch in the gut where I was, you know, felt this tremendous high for about 10 seconds when he told me I was named to Team Canada, and then a complete uppercut when he told me I was going to be in a taxi squad. So that was really, really, really tough for me. But my dad really encouraged me. My dad wanted me to go and get the experience. And so reluctantly I went, and unfortunately it was not a good showing for Team Canada. So it was tough to watch. And fast forward to 4 years later, I got the call and they told me I'm on the team, so not on the taxi squad, but playing. And then that was just an awesome phone call. And again, to share with, you know, my teammates with Heater and Patty and Joe was tremendous. And then to have it be in Vancouver was a surreal moment. And obviously, it was winner or bust for us. Like silver medal would not have been good for us Canadians to show our faces back home. So thank God we won in dramatic fashion. And again, another memory that I'll cherish forever. But again, to go from where I was to winning that gold medal is a pretty surreal road.
0: How did you deal with the injury part of the game?
3: Yeah, thankfully, like I said, beside the wrist injury, you know, nothing major, but you're right. That concussion was probably the hardest thing I had to deal with in my career. I think that season alone was my last year as a Shark, you know, statistically not my best, on the ice, probably not my best, but I think I've talked about this before. A lot of people didn't know is I wasn't sleeping. You know, I had maybe an hour or two a night. You know, you got a back-to-back, you got 4 hours in your body of sleep, you know, over 40 games or 50 games or whatever it was. That's not a good thing. So although it wasn't a statistically good year or one that you might want to remember me as, I was very proud of that year because I overcame a lot of tough times that I had to deal with off the ice with the concussion and the sleep and the balance. And, you know, eventually that got a little better, but it's still those last 2 years in New York, I was still struggling with sleep a lot. Wasn't as healthy as I wanted to be. So I think that was part of the fire going out a little bit too. I had two little girls, didn't want to move again. You know, wasn't sleeping well. I don't know if I should say, I am going to say this. I don't know if this is a good thing or a bad thing, but certain guys can fade away and become that fifth or sixth defenseman, seventh defenseman, and help the young guys come along. That's not me. I'm not good at that. I want to play in New York. I wanted to play more, and I had a reduced role, and some players can do that and good on them. I just, again, talk about the competitiveness. I couldn't do that. I couldn't sit back and be a healthy scratch and play 15 minutes. And that's just not the way that I'm wired. So that was the other reason I you know, it was time for me to go. And it is what it is. I wish I could have got out on top, but I did a lot of great things. I played 18 years when I wasn't supposed to play one game. So I'm obviously proud of what I've accomplished.
0: You've been away from the game now for a couple of years. What about the game of hockey now? And as you look back at it, do you think that there is something you can still impart to the game and you might like to at some point?
3: Yeah. I mean, I didn't watch hockey the first year I retired, probably watched about five games the second year. And every year I'm watching a little bit more and more. I certainly watch during the playoffs. That's kind of when I get fired up. I don't know where I'm at with it. I sometimes question, you know, trades or what I would do if I was a GM. So I think, you know, I don't know when or if. I like the idea of maybe being involved in some way, shape, or form. I don't know if it's going to be a coach because I don't know. Doesn't mean you're going to be a good coach. You know, you have to understand the players, but I like the game played a certain way, I think. And I think sometimes coaches rob players of that instincts. I think when it becomes very robotic, I struggle with that. So I really enjoy watching players that play the game the right way, but they also play it creatively in the way it's meant to be played, which is how we grew up, having fun, being competitive, playing the game the right way. So if anything, I'd like to be involved in making sure we preserve that. I you know, when I watch football and I watch coaches that never go for it on fourth and one, it drives me bananas. It drives me nuts. I understand there's reasons for that once in a while, but I've always been the type of guy that wants to swing the bat. I'm using all the analogies now, but, you know, so I don't know in what shape or form I would be involved, but I want to make sure that we preserve the game the way it's supposed to be played. And sometimes at times I feel like coaches take that away because, you know, their job is to win games. It's not about style points. They want to win games, and yeah, I don't know. I think I went off track a little bit there, but yeah, I'd like to be involved in some shape or form at some point, because I obviously still love the game and want to give back.
0: Now, you're passionate about it. You were a great player and you have a lot to give. And I know that the guys on the team that are on the team now that were still there when you were there speak so highly of their time with you and with great respect, people like Logan Couture and Patty Marleau and so forth. And isn't it nice too that the Sharks have an atmosphere that kind of enhances what you're talking about for the most part, where they allow guys to be themselves and allow them to be creative?
3: I do. I enjoy, I can't tell you how much I enjoy watching the game when players are, that there's so much talent. And when they're allowed to, you know, within obviously the concept of team play, you don't want, you know, guys making poor mistakes over and over again, but it's enjoyable watching guys work hard and work creatively. And again, I enjoy the game the way that it was meant to be played. And you know, it's nice to watch.
0: Well, it's been an honor to have you on our show, but it's also been an honor to have you as a plane mate, certainly. And you were a great teammate for so many years. You were the guy that everybody went to because they relied on your leadership and they relied on your competitiveness. And I just want to let you know that that you're a Shark for life. There's no question. When the Sharks win the Stanley Cup, you're going to be a big part of that because you were one of the guys that built it. So thanks for being with us here today.
3: Thank you. That's very, very kind. Thank you very much. I absolutely love it. Being a Shark, I love being here and I look forward to that day.
2: Our thanks to Dan Boyle for sharing some of his memories with us. I'm Dan Rusinowski. Join me next time for another episode of Where Are They Now?
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7: It's a very important five-game road trip that begins tonight in Western Canada for the San Jose Sharks. It's a trip that could make or break the rest of the season. It's actually that important. The Sharks fresh off a big victory against the New York Rangers, now travel to Vancouver to take on the Canucks. That's next on the San Jose Sharks Audio Network.
4: It's time to feel the teal. This is San Jose Sharks hockey. Now, Sharks warm-up brought to you by Hilton San Jose. Hilton for the stay.
7: From Rogers Arena in beautiful Vancouver, British Columbia, a hugely important road trip begins for the San Jose Sharks heading toward the Olympic break. I'm Dan Rusinowski along with Alex Stalock. And Alex, it's going to be a very interesting set of games in Western Canada. First, tonight against the Canucks, and then moving on to Edmonton, then to Calgary, and then to Chicago and Colorado. Not exactly the way you want to end that lengthy trip after some weariness away from home, but the Sharks are game, and they are going for it.
8: Yeah, it's, like you said, a make-or-break trip for the year, really. It's an interesting spot to be in. You're sitting right on the edge of the playoff line, and it's a good time to go out and get with your group and see where you're at for that final push post-Olympic break, and no better spot to start than in Vancouver. Getting the first win of a road trip is always so crucial for the rest of the trip. Just the mindset of the player, getting that first one. Now you're already ahead of the game, getting points in the bank, and Vancouver, who's won one of their last 14, it's a good spot to start on this long trip.
7: Well, the Sharks with a 3-1 win against the Rangers on Friday. That was their only home game until February 26th as they begin this five-game trip leading up to the break. Since the new year, the Sharks are 6-4 in 10 games played, and in their last seven road games, they've got an impressive 5-2 record, which they'd love to continue here tonight.
8: Well, it's a young group, too, and you got to remember, they like being on the road as well, and get out and have some fun in these cities, and it's enjoyable. You get to get away from the hometown a little bit, get out, see new spots, and especially, you know, kids playing in their whole town. Tonight could be a special night for Celebrini and being able to play in a building that he grew up going to watch games in. And no, it's an exciting opportunity, but it's a huge trip to get out

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1: Well, we have eight goals. Already in his short stint with the Sharks, you're going to get a sign. But, yeah, there's almost a sign for everybody. Will Smith has one. And, yeah, just walking the concourse moments ago before the game, fans are coming here to watch. They love their Canucks. And anytime Smith and Celebrini and the young group of, you got the likes of Eklund in this building, you get a good draw. You see a lot of kids come to the rink to watch their favorite superstars.
2: Well, the Canucks certainly have a lot of things to worry about. They're trying to rebuild their hockey team now. General manager Patrick Alvin really has his hands full with the way they've been suffering. And in fact, the last couple of days, the Canucks have picked up a whole bunch of injuries. Brock Besser hit hard by Brian Rust of the Pittsburgh Penguins on Sunday in that 3-2 Canucks loss to Berg Hockey. Besser goes on the injured reserve list. Brian Rust suspended for 3 games by the National Hockey League earlier today. Zeke Bouyam also got hit in the face. He's on the injured reserve list. He was the key part and piece of that Quinn Hughes trade to Minnesota, and they've really liked the way he's played, but now he's on the injured list. Also not available, Thatcher Demko, the goaltender. Hip problems, Alex. I know you can relate to this as a former goaltender, but he has been shut down and shuttered for the entire season.
1: Yeah, he's one of those guys that's dealt with, that injury bug, unfortunately, for most of his career. And he's a top goalie in this league when he's healthy. And I think finally they've been trying to work on it and maintain it and the ability to get in the crease and get them games. But it's the comfort level is one thing that was becoming an issue. And it was leading to growing issues, back issues. And they finally just shut him down and good operated on. You just hope, for a guy like that, his talent, that his mindset can stay with it and stay on it, because it can be frustrating at times. It's year after year now where his seasons get cut short. He's not playing many games, and, the competitor he is, it's never fun to be in the training room over and over and over, just getting worked on so you feel like you can go and compete. And finally accepted it. It sounded like Foot sat down with him, had a good conversation with him, and they agreed it's the right thing to do at this point of his career.
2: Yep, it looks like he's going to have surgery too for his hip, so that'll get him through the rest of the season, and he'll be on rehab the rest of the year. I haven't even given you all the Canucks injuries. Marco Rossi was acquired in the trade that sent Quinn Hughes over to Minnesota. He's been on the IR since the beginning of the new year. He's missed 13 games, and he's an important piece for what Vancouver's trying to do. Derek Forbert has missed 50 games, the whole season basically, on the IR as well, and he would have helped the defense, certainly in the physical area. So, they had to make a couple of recalls from the American Hockey League's Abbotsford team. Jonathan Lekkerimäki, a first-round pick from a couple of years ago, was recalled, and he's going to be playing in the game tonight. Also, Atu Ratu, who's been back and forth between the AHL and the big club, is back in after missing the last 3 games. Veteran David Kemp is out for a second consecutive game, and Victor Mancini was recalled from Abbotsford, but he is expected to not play tonight, as Thomas Vilander is going to be back in after sitting out the last contest. And Vilander wants to play because he played college hockey at Boston University, where a friend of his was Macklin Celebrini. And there's a lot of Celebrini interest, obviously, all over the NHL, but especially here in Vancouver and Western Canada, simply because this is his home region.
1: Well, it's starting to spread, and I go back to Minnesota. There's talk at my son's hockey games in the rink when I get back from a trip, and I constantly, that Celebrini kid's real, isn't he? And I mean, you get to watch him on, the Sharks fans get to watch him on a nightly basis. And unfortunately for the East Coast, you got to stay up till 10:30 to get a glimpse of him. But to be where he's at and leading his team, 40 points ahead of the next guy is pretty incredible. And, putting the team on his back and putting him into a spot where they have contention to get into playoffs, and it's pretty incredible to see his leadership already at his age.
2: Celebrini scored 2 goals, and they were both beauties against the Rangers the other night. He now has 74 points. He's tied with Leon Draisaitl for 4th place in the NHL scoring list. Nikita Kucherov got a little bit red hot and passed Macklin the other day. And so the top 4 people in the NHL in terms of scoring are Nathan MacKinnon, Connor McDavid, Nikita Kucherov,

0: Macklin Celebrini, and tied with him, Leon Draisaitl. I'd say that's pretty darn good company for Macklin to be in.
1: It's a decent list to be a part of. It's it's just incredible the way he plays, too. It's not that he doesn't cheat for offense. He doesn't want easy offense. He's competitive. He plays at both ends of the ice. He plays a physical game. It's pretty impressive to see. It's night after night. His maturity over the game and understanding how this team, if they want to get the playoffs and win games, how he needs to play and how he needs to lead. And anybody on that bench, any of the other younger players, see him out there, the way he works, shift in and shift out, it's contagious. And that's why the Sharks are where they are right now in the standing.
0: Well, we told you a little bit about the Vancouver injuries and who's expected in or out. As far as the Sharks are concerned, Ty Dellandrea is on the IR with a lower body injury that's kept him out for the last 8 games, and he is going to be on the shelf for quite some time, we're told. Vinny Iorio will sit out for his 5th consecutive game. Jeff Skinner will not play for his 6th straight. And Shakir Mukhamudulin and Philip Kurashev are both getting close to being activated. Mukhamudulin has missed the last 9 games, and Kurashev has been out the last 17. Of course, Kurashev expecting to play for Team Switzerland in the Olympics, so he is obviously very motivated to get back at least a couple of games on this road trip heading into the break. The starting goaltending matchup tonight will be Yaroslav Askarov for the Sharks, a perfect 2-0 against the Canucks this season. Over the course of the last 5 games, though, he's 1-3, and his save percentage is 83.6, and his goals against average is 4.42. Alex, I want you as a goaltender to be watching Askarov closely to tell us what you see.
1: Yeah, no, he's a young goaltender, and you want consistency throughout a whole season, and you want him to answer the bell every night, and it's hard at that age. You know, you're going up against a top team every night and being able to, you know, make a difference and make the last save. That's all you're wanting to do is keep your team in the game, and it's a maturity thing, and it takes a little bit of time, but he has the athletic ability. He has the flair. He has all the skill. Now it's just corralling it and make sure it's a nightly basis. Not doing anything too risky, too flashy, but keeping your game consistent, simple, and making the saves that are needed.
0: At age 23, Askarov has played 31 games this year. He's 16-13-1, and he's looking to get a big victory here tonight. On the other side of the ice for Vancouver, 30-year-old Kevin Lankinen will be in between the pipes. He'll be backed up by Nikita Tolopilo, who's played against the Sharks. Lankinen is getting the bulk of the work. He's got a lifetime record of 3-1 against San Jose. Overall, he's 7-16-4 this year. Has not played against the Sharks yet because Tolopilo played in 1 game, and the other game was played by Thatcher Demko. So it'll be 3 games and 3 different goalies for the Sharks in this series with their Pacific Division rivals. That is our roster report, and it's brought to you by Kaiser Permanente. Get care like a pro with Kaiser Permanente, official team physicians of the San Jose Sharks. When we come back, we'll visit with players in the locker room and find out how they're planning on getting set mentally and physically for this challenging 5-game road trip. Tonight, it's the Sharks and the Canucks. We'll be back to Rogers Arena in Vancouver right after this on the San Jose Sharks Audio Network.
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0: I'm Dan Brzezinski, along with Alex Daylock, back in Vancouver at Rogers Arena. Third meeting of 4 on the season between the Sharks and the Vancouver Canucks. The last one will be April the 11th at SAP Center at San Jose. Sharks are 2-0 against this Canucks team so far this season. A 3-2 squeaker at the Shark Tank on November 28th. And then 2 days after Christmas here in Vancouver, they skated to a 6-3 victory. They were in control of that contest for most of the game. Macklin Celebrini scored his 20th goal of the season in that game, and Igor Chernyshov had his first NHL goal that proved to be the game winner. Yaroslav Askarov, 2-0 against this team this year, will once again make the start in net. So, this is an important trip, and it's got to be on the Sharks' minds. They've checked all the boxes so far, being in playoff contention or in a playoff position from the very beginning of the season to right now. And as of this moment, San Jose at 26-21-3 with 55 points find themselves in the second wild card spot, 4 points behind third place Anaheim in the Pacific Division standings. That's the good news. The problem is Los Angeles and Seattle are on the outside looking in. They've got the same number of points as the Sharks have, so that makes each and every game of this road trip hugely important. So how do you mentally prepare for that, especially if you're a younger player in the NHL? I talked to Colin Graf about it. You know, you always want to be focused on today's game, the next shift, but you also have the bigger picture in your mind when you start a 5-game road trip like this, and Colin Graf talked about that balance.
3: I think it's obviously a really important one. We got five games before break, and if you want to go into that break, you know, we got, I think it's 3 weeks without a game. With, if you want to be feeling good, if we don't have a good stretch, then, you know, we're going to be dwelling on it for 3 weeks. So it's important for us to keep some momentum going into the break.
0: Sam Dickinson is only 19 years of age, but he's pretty mature the way he looks at things, and he told us how he prepares for this upcoming trip.
4: Yeah, I mean, there's definitely, you know, it goes both ways of, you know, not getting too far ahead of yourself and kind of just going game by game, but at the same time understanding we're on a pretty important road trip here before the break, and, you know, we want to get as many points as we can here. So I think, yeah, it's a delicate balance of understanding. You know, you got to look into the long term a little bit, but at the same time, you know, going game by game is always, you know, I think a huge thing for any team.
0: One guy that goes game by game, it seems every single way, the same time is in the same way, is Macklin Celebrini. And he says that this season is second in the National Hockey League. He's even feeling more and more comfortable as the campaign draws on.
5: Yeah, I mean, I think the more you play, the more you get comfortable, and you have some, you can build some tendencies and feel it out a little bit more. Obviously, having chemistry with your teammates is big too, just knowing where they're going to be and being comfortable with them.
0: Now, everybody here in Vancouver was lined up to talk to Macklin after practice this morning, and one of the questions they wanted to ask him was, are you thinking about the MVP voting at the end of the year? As we all know in San Jose, Macklin doesn't like to talk about himself, and he answered that question pretty succinctly this morning.
5: No, I don't think about it. I mean, I'm just trying to play as good as I can to help our team win and put us in the best spot we can be. And I can't really say I'm thinking about that other stuff.
0: Well, that's typical Macklin. All he wants to do is win with his hockey team, let everything else take care of itself. He's going to get a lot more focused, though, on this trip as we're leading into the Olympic break. And, of course, if you're a member of Team Canada going to the Olympics in Cortina and in Milan, you're going to get a lot of attention from the media, and he will.
1: Well, when you got a player in the World Championships last year in Sidney Crosby, when he was asked who he wanted to play with, and you say Macklin Celebrini, I think that says a lot about this kid. But it's funny, I just had that conversation today. I was on a phone call, and we were talking Sharks hockey, and I said, man, he's got to be considered in the heart this year. I mean, you look at his points and what he's done for this group. It's you got to bring him up. Most, you know, important, you're the most valuable player for your team and what you do, and obviously what he's did for this group. You know, when you're leading your next teammate by 40 points, and it's pretty incredible.
0: It sure is. Macklin Celebrini will be geared up and ready to go in this game. Lifetime against the Canucks, he's got 2 goals and 5 assists in just 5 games, and in the series this year, he has 1 goal and 3 assists in the 2 games played. Coming back, we will have more of our Sharks warm-up show as we will have our Toyota Keys to the Game with Alex Stanlock next on the San Jose Sharks Audio Network.
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0: The Sharks and the Vancouver Canucks take on each other here in Vancouver. Time now for the Keys to the Game presented by Toyota, proud sponsor of the San Jose Sharks. Toyota, let's go places. With the keys, here's Alex.
1: Key number one, make Canucks' young D work. And what I mean by that is down and spend time in their defensive zone. They got 2 defensemen they're playing tonight, under 21. They would have 3 if Booyan was in the lineup and not hurt. Young D, keep them in their zone. Force them to play minutes deep in their zone behind the goal line. Key two, play with the lead. It's a team that's won 1 game in the last 14 times out. You come out, you jump on a team early, you get ahead. I don't want to say it's a team that's going to quit, but I don't know how much fight there's going to be to come back in a game with the feeling that's going on in this locker room, the injuries they have and where they are in the standings. The final key is start the road trip on the right foot. Winning that first game of a long road trip is mentally, as a group, you just feel positive. You get the ball rolling. It just sets for good feelings the rest of the way. Great opportunity tonight against a team that hasn't won a lot of hockey games as of late. Get to have fun in Vancouver tonight. You stay the night, get a practice day tomorrow, and fly to Edmonton. No better place to start than here.
0: And that's a big deal, the fact the Sharks can practice, because you remember the last 4 sets of games they played were all back-to-backs with some travel involved. This is almost a walk in the park by comparison.
1: Yeah, right. You get a day to stay in the city, and so it's happening so much more. Teams are electing to stay in cities, allow the guys to get rest instead of getting into a city, you know, at 1 in the morning. You don't get to bed till 3. It's a smart decision by organizations, and you see it pay off, and the way these guys take care of their body, it's pretty incredible.
0: Those are the keys to the game presented by Toyota, proud sponsor of San Jose Sharks hockey. Toyota, let's go places. When we come back, we'll have the head coach with Coach's Chalkboard next on the Sharks Audio Network.
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0: Welcome to Coach's Chalkboard. We've got the Sharks and the Vancouver Canucks here for the third time this season. I'm Dan Rusinowski, along with Sharks head coach Ryan Warsawski. And Ryan, one of the more interesting aspects of your team is they don't get too full of themselves. Even after a great period, they go right back to work. And if they have a bad period, they don't let themselves get down. Is that one of the best qualities they have?
6: Yeah, I think we can move on pretty quickly from whether that's mistakes or important shifts and momentum shifts in their game. And we've learned lessons along the way. It wasn't probably like that earlier in the year. And I think that's something that we're with our group, we've grown from. And, you know, like we've talked about, it's not perfect every night, but we're learning lessons. We're understanding how we need to play in certain situations. And as we get going here, these games get more and more intense and more, you know, the physicality, the mental approach, you have to be really dialed in from here on out. So these are important five games. We understand that. But it really starts with our first period tonight and focusing on that.
0: But the good news is that you just went through four sets of back-to-back games. You guys have a little time to at least practice on this trip.
6: Yeah, which is nice. You know, we haven't not been a lot of practice. You're trying to conserve energy as best you can. So a lot of teaching is done through video individually and as a group. So it's nice to have the weekend off there of, you know, practice Saturday and then Sunday. You know, getting our legs kind of back and getting really refocused for this big trip.
0: In this atmosphere, young guys like Sam Dickinson and Michael Misa have really blossomed and made some progress. To what do you attribute that to more, the fact that these veterans are on the work with them, or the fact that they're in this environment and they can be themselves?
6: Yeah, I think it's a little bit of everything. I think they're getting more comfortable with the league, and the game has slowed down for them a little bit. Our older players and veteran players have helped them, you know, guide them along and teach them, and as well as our coaches. So, you know, I think it's a kind of it's an all hands on deck effort of kind of helping these young players, you know, go through their experiences and their failures and their successes, and learning from those processes that you go through. So, I think that the big thing is we're going to keep, you know, pushing it and challenging them to be better and better. And Sam and Michael have gotten a lot better here as of late, which is important for our group going forward.
0: When Vinny Desharnais is playing, your penalty killing numbers go way, way up. We see that. That's what the numbers don't lie. But what else does he bring to the team?
6: Yeah, I think he really helps Sam as far as communication and resetting himself after shift. You know, I think he brings a level of composure back there of with the puck and without the puck and understanding. Look, he's been and played in a lot of different places, and, you know, was at Edmonton on a long playoff run and understands the intensity of the game, the momentum shifts of games, and he's been really a welcome addition since we got him last year. Obviously, he got injured towards the end of last year and then this year. So when he's playing for us, he's really helping our hockey team.
0: The other team that you're playing tonight's kind of squandered in the standings, but to give us your thought on the key to tonight's game.
6: Yeah, I think it's going to be our start. You know, I think we got to get on them. Our bread and butter is our forecheck. We can't be turning over pucks to the neutral zone. If we're skating and we get on our forecheck, you know, we can suffocate teams in the offensive zone and really get to our offense. But it's got to making sure we're really disciplined with our puck play through the neutral zone. We don't need to fuel their offense by turnovers to the neutral zone. They have some guys that can score: DeBrusk, Pedersen, Garland. This is still a pretty good roster. I know their standings is where they're at, but this is a team that can strike, and, you know, they beat the Washington Capitals a few nights ago. So this is a team we got to be ready for with the puck and without the puck. We got to know what we're doing.
0: Best of luck tonight.
6: Thanks, Dan.
0: That's our Coach's Chalkboard show for today. And now stand by for the Sharks and the Canucks coming up next on the San Jose Sharks Audio Network.
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0: Celebrini moving in, shooting it. He scores! Mecca gets the game winner in overtime. Throws it in front. Palat the drive. Great save by Askarov. Plays the center to Foley. It's off the stick. Foley shoots. He scores!
1: 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It's game time. 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
2: Time for hockey here in Vancouver. I'm Dan Rusinowski along with Alex Stalock. The Sharks and the Canucks on the ice for their third of four meetings this season. 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Celebrate responsibly. For the San Jose Sharks, it'll be Yaroslav Askarov wearing the white Rhodes sweater in gold to our left in period number one. On defense, veterans Dmitry Orlov and John Klingberg will begin. And up front, Vancouver area native Macklin Celebrini will start at center with Will Smith on the right side and Colin Graf on the left.
3: In Vancouver starts Kevin Lankinen in the pipes now that Thatcher Demko has elected to get surgery and his season's come to an end. And on defense, Marcus Pettersson and Philip Ronick. Then up front, ex-Wild William Ogren. Connor Garland on the wing, and then down the middle, former Minnesota State Mankato Maverick, Teddy Bluger.
2: Right now, referees on the ice, Grady Hamilton and Kyle Raymond are calling the penalties. Matt McPherson and C.J. Murray are the linesmen. Just about ready for the opening faceoff here at center ice. Macklin Celebrini grew up watching a lot of Vancouver Canucks games, and he's always jacked up to play in his home province. Getting a lot of extra attention, too, as we approach the Olympic Games, as he will definitely be a major factor on Team Canada. There's the drop of the puck, and we're underway in period number one. The Sharks win the faceoff. They move from left to right, and a combination of Graf and Orlov gets it deep into the offensive zone. Flung around the boards there by Kevin Lankinen. Moving out, Bluger puts it around Graf. Down the left side they come. Ogren to the Sharks line, trying to get the puck through Orlov. Couldn't do it. And the Sharks will regain the play. And on the far side of the ice, Garland pressures Celebrini, but he fires it up the middle and off the stick of Graf it goes. And in deep, in back, behind the Vancouver net. Opening minute, first period. Will Smith in forechecking against Marcus Pettersson. And Pettersson is able to backhand it up the right side with help from Garland. And now Ogren throws it out to center ice. But check out who's there first defensively. That's right, Macklin Celebrini, as it's dumped into the offensive zone. Orlov was caught in deep there with one of the members of the Canucks. That's Garland, and it looks like they're both going to be getting penalties here. It would have been an offside call against the Sharks anyway, but in this case, Orlov and Garland are headed to the penalty boxes, and they're both going to get these penalties. 2 minutes for roughing.
3: A feisty start to the game for Orlov. It was initial rush for Vancouver. Liam Ogren, who just came over the trade from Minnesota, and he brings speed to this Vancouver team. Speed, and he's got a great shot. He tried getting a shot off at the top of the circles, but Orlov stepped up and made a physical play and sent him to the ice. Then he ended up in the other end of the ice, and he's eye-to-eye with Connor Garland. And Connor Garland's good at that. He's a guy that's going to get under your skin. He's an agitator. He's always around in the mix in those physical altercations. They both head off to the box.
2: Well, Liam Ogren has a lot of experience playing with Jonathan Lekkerimäki, who is recalled. So they may get together before this game is over. Meantime, Canucks get the draw, and they move from right to left, 4-on-4 the next couple of minutes. Jake DeBrusk and Elias Center Pettersson on the ice, along with Tom Vilander and Tyler Myers. Work loose, left wing side, Shark zone. DeBrusk hands off to Pettersson. Pettersson walks to the circle, drops it back. Vilander, score! Screen set up in front by Jake DeBrusk against Tim Liljegren. And that's a heck of a shot by Vilander. The Boston University product makes it 1-0 Vancouver.
3: He's one of those young defensemen we talked about. He hasn't turned 21 yet. And, you know, you got a young D-core, obviously, Booyam not in tonight. But Vilander getting his third of the year. He shows his offensive skill. It's a smart shot. A great screen by DeBrusk. And Askarov never picks it up off the release. You got to fight hard to find the release as a goalie. If you look one way and a little bit of a flash screen, you never see the release, and you're just guessing. And great play in the offensive zone for Vancouver. A little bit of a wake-up call for the Sharks early on in this game.
2: Tom Bjelander, his third goal of the season from Elias Pettersson and Jake DeBrusque. That is a four-on-four goal, and it is the very first four-on-four goal, either for or against, involving a Sharks game this year. Sent out in front, Dickinson had a chance to shoot one, but he had his stick lifted there by Marcus Pettersson. At the near side, good keep in by Klingberg. Gets it over to Celebrini. Stick handles, holds it, shoots it. Stick save from the high slot by Lankinen. Rebound, Will Smith grabs it. Cross ice, Celebrini shoots, score! Macklin Celebrini from Will Smith. A great one-timer on the right wing circle. And the Sharks have tied the game 1-1. And Celebrini has his 27th of the year.
3: Oh, what a look by Smith. He pulls the puck off the board in one motion. That's the biggest difference between the National Hockey League, the American League, any lower level league, is the players are so skilled at pucks on the wall. They just pick them up in one motion. Knew exactly, Will Smith knew exactly where Macklin was, and it was a second shot in about 5 seconds. He just tried beating Lankinen into the low blocker side on the shot before with a snapshot. Lankinen bettered him there. That one-timer he could not catch up to from the top of the circle.
2: Celebrini's 27th from Will Smith at 151. Only 36 seconds elapsed from the Vancouver goal to the Sharks equalizer, and both of them four-on-four goals, the first two involving Sharks games this year. Still 43 seconds left in the four-on-four now as the Canucks move it from right to left into the Sharks zone. A little check there from Myers. Away comes Michael Mesa. Rushes down the left, lost control, recovers, turns on the left wing side, tried to backhand it to Graf, couldn't quite get it to him in time as Elias Pettersson checks Graf. Graf took the check, then he runs into DeBrusque's stick, and it's poked back out to center ice. Sharks jump right back on it. Here's Mesa across the line. Stick handling, trying to get through traffic, but Elias Pettersson able to knock it aside. 15 seconds left in the four-on-four skating situation as the Sharks have given up a four-on-four goal here tonight, but they've also scored one 36 seconds later. 5 seconds to go in that four-on-four scenario. One last rush here for the Canucks as they move down the right wing side into the Sharks zone. Cutting back behind the goal line. Big hit by Vinny Desharnais, knocking into his man and jarring him. That was Victor Mancini that got the puck jarred from his control. That's it. 5-on-5 now as the penalties are over. Sharks pick it back up and they throw it forward. Tied it to Foley. Former Canuck taps one down the ice and it goes into Lankinen and play is blown dead.
3: Big difference for the Sharks team when you got Vinny Desharnais in the lineup with his reach, his physical ability, you know, laying the body in the defensive zone and ending plays early. And it's one thing he adds to this group in the defensive zone. If they spend any time in there, he's so good at closing on players and getting the puck back and not having to chase around in the D zone. It's good to see him back healthy and playing well. You already see a little run in now with Evander Kane and Desharnais bump into each other and have a little chat.
2: By the way, I mentioned Victor Mancini, just recalled from Abbotsford in the AHL, as was Jonathan Lekkerimäki. He wasn't expected to play Mancini, but Pierre-Olivier Joseph was a last-minute scratch. And so it's Mancini playing alongside Myers at certain times of this game.
3: I don't know what's going on here. Evander Kane went out. Liam Ogren went out. Now they're telling him they can't figure out what's going on, why Evander Kane can't go on the ice. And the ref went over and talked to foot and told him to get back out there. And it's like Ogren's going to settle in for the draw now, finally.
2: Off the faceoff, inside the Canucks zone. Vancouver able to push it back out to center. A bouncer to the Sharks' blue line. Poked aside there by Vinny Desharnais, who makes such a difference in this Sharks lineup. The Dickinson pass misfires. Goes all the way down past Regenda's reach. That is icing against the San Jose Sharks. Let's pause 10 seconds for station identification on the San Jose Sharks audio network.
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2: 1-1 the score. Goals both 4-on-4. Bjelander for Vancouver, his third. Macklin Celebrini, his 27th. The assist on that Celebrini tying goal went to Will Smith and also Sam Dickinson. And so that to even things up, the first goal was Vilander's third from Pettersson and DeBrusque. And when I say Pettersson, when it comes to the Canucks, I guess I got to be more specific because there's three of them.
3: Quarter of their team. So,
2: and you know what's weird? Like, none of them are related.
3: It's crazy. I'm trying to think around the league if there's any more. I happen to know their assistant coach, Kevin Dean, and I was going to text him before the game. You might as well go grab as many Petterssons as you can.
2: Might as well. They could change the name of the team to the Vancouver Petterssons. There's now a big hit by Hoglander. Knocks Dickinson down to the ice. A backhand chance goes right on goal. That's a stick save for Askarov, and that was a good stop. Rebound off to his left. Sharks gather it. fourth line out there for San Jose. Ryan Reeves bumped a little bit by Atu Ratu, but he flipped it back down the ice. Now Elias Pettersson loses control in the corner, centered out in front by Ostapchuk, but it was intercepted, and Ratu relieves the pressure by knocking it out to center. Lines are changing. Here's Klingberg. Lead pass on the left. Moving in, Misa. Shoots one. Stick save from the left circle made by Lankinen. You notice Misa's got a little more confidence in his game and some swagger. Two good chances already for him as the Canucks come back the other way. Barkley Goodrow comes back and makes a nice defensive play. Goodrow, playing in his 700th NHL game tonight, continues to be reliable. Down the left side, Lekkerimäki moves in, shoots. Knocked down by the glove hand of Askarov. He couldn't stop it. A shot there by Filip Chytil is sticked away by Askarov, and the Sharks slide one out. William Eklund is giving chase in the offensive zone. Loses on the stick check to Marcus Pettersson. He knocks him down. The puck skipped free, and Adam Gaudet in the right corner is trying to go back to Eklund, but they miss contact. Now Celebrini intercepts. Moves in front. Eklund now to Gaudet. Shoots. Score! Celebrini to Eklund to Gaudet. And Gaudet finishes it off. At 4 minutes and 43 seconds of the first, the Sharks lead 2-1.
3: Well, you think at time, Eklund gets that puck right between the hash marks in a great shooting area. You could tell he wasn't ready to pull the trigger. And, you know, you give it to Gaudet. He makes a little adjustment, and Gaudet's not going to miss from there. He's got that shot that his one-timer so good. He's seen it in practice and morning skate. He works on it from that area. But it was aggressiveness by Macklin Celebrini to keep that puck under the blue line. It was a failed clear by Vancouver with defensemen. We talked about that. Take advantage of their young D. Their defense fails to get the puck out. Macklin keeps it in at the blue line. All of a sudden, they're put into a hurry of a 3-on-2, and the Sharks make them pay by Gaudet burying a one-timer high in the slot.
2: And once again, it's Celebrini making the defensive play that gets things started as the Sharks are right back to it off the faceoff, leading 2-1. Adam Gaudet has his 11th of the season from Eklund and Celebrini at 4:43 of the game. It is 2-1 San Jose. Here come the Canucks, breaking it up right to left. On the left side, Garland tips it in past Liljegren into the offensive zone. At the near boards, it's Garland against Liljegren again. Ferraro coming over, helping out Liljegren, who pokes it free, gets it back from Will Smith. Nice backhand pass, gets it up to Celebrini, and he races out up the middle to center, across the blue line, moves to his right. Lead pass, here's Graf moving it in, trying to set up Ferraro, in close, but it was blocked by the sprawling Canucks defense. Tyler Myers getting his body on that and knocking it away. Celebrini's back in his own zone again. Again, he's the first guy back all the time when it comes to the forwards. He just got knocked down there a little bit by Linus Karlsson, who lost his glove on the play. Sharks move back the other way as Tyler Toffoli, Alex Wenberg, and Pavel Regenda step on. Dickinson on the point sends it over to the left. Now it's centered in front. Score! Wenberg got it from Dickinson and fed it in front, and Tyler Toffoli one times one past Lankinen. Suddenly, it's 3-1 Sharks with 5:55 gone by in the game.
3: You can see Adam Foote taking a look down his bench. He's talking to the assistant McLean. You see if you turn to, you know, these aren't the fault of Lankinen at all. I think they're looking at a little goalie interference. I think it was Wenberg got tied up a little bit with Lankinen in the crease. Hard to say.
2: So far, they haven't challenged it just yet. Adam Foote taking a look at it. Looked like he's shaking his head a little bit. And at this point, we don't know if there's going to be a review here. Yeah, looks like they're going to have a goaltending change, though.
3: They might be buying them time, a little bit of time here.
2: Good point.
3: To get word from, I mean, it's not going to hurt making a goaltending change now, but it looks like the coaches are discussing and here back from their video room.
2: Well, Nikita Tolopilo, who's played against the Sharks before this season, looks like he's getting ready to come in, but he's doing it rather slowly and deliberately, so I think your point might be well taken that Vancouver might be looking at trying to challenge, and the official's just waiting for that, and there goes Lankinen, gives Tolopilo a little bit of a tap, and Kevin Lankinen gets a respectful round of applause because the fans here in Vancouver knows it's not just about him here.
3: No, it wasn't obviously his best night, but a lot of those, you're getting one-timers from the slot. Your first shot of the game is a one-timer off the stick of Macklin Celebrini, and, you know, it was one of those nights, and I've had a game like that where I didn't make it to the first TV timeout. You're thinking to your head, holy cow, all the prep that goes into the game and you don't even make it to the first TV timeout at the 14-minute mark.
2: Three goals against on four shots for Lankinen. And so it is a 3-1 Sharks lead. That last one, Tyler Toffoli getting credit for the goal, his 15th of the season, assisted by Alex Wenberg and Sam Dickinson, who's got a pair of assists at this point in time. Macklin Celebrini also one goal and one assist, and the Sharks are off and running with the other goal coming from Adam Gaudette.
3: We talk about Misa's game getting better, Dickinson as well. It's not only the offensive plays. You think back before that Celebrini goal, he was off the back door, and you talked about he just got a stick lift. He was wide open back door from that Smith play. But he made a breakout play out of his defensive zone that was calm.
2: Dickinson winds up off the faceoff and slaps one on goal. That's a kick stop for Nikita Tolopito, who now is in goal to our right side. Cleared back out to center ice. Dickinson stops it, turns, looks for a breaking Goodrow, but Atu Ratu got in the way and intercepted. He cuts to his right. He's across the line, shoots one. Save made by Askarov, getting back there. Nice job by the Sharks' Ostapchuk to keep it away from Ratu on the rebound. And Sam Dickinson, with two assists already, will cycle it back with his partner Desharnais, and San Jose will get some fresh skaters out there. Who's stepping on? It's Michael Misa, along with William Eklund and Adam Gaudette. In the neutral zone, Dickinson shoots one in and heads for the bench. Change for the D for the Sharks. Eklund, fan on the puck. He had Gaudette open in front. If he gets him that play, that would have been a golden chance for Gaudette to get a second one here in Vancouver. Jonathan Lekkerimäki, 15th overall a couple of years ago, clears it back to center ice. He's just recalled from Abbotsford, moves down the left side. A right-handed shot, shoots one, save made. There's a rebound there, but Gaudette got in front and poked it away from an on-rushing Keitel. Instead, the Sharks skate the other way. Down the right side, Klingberg protecting the puck against Elias Pettersson. He's bodied up, but Eklund came over to provide support along with Misa, and they cycle it on the left side. Back to the point, Orlov, cross ice, right point. Klingberg shot, blocked in front. Eklund turns and shoots. Elias Pettersson blocked that and deflected it wide. Cleared all the way down by Vancouver. This should be icing against the Canucks. And it is indeed that. At 7:42, a really exciting start for the Sharks. They lead 3-1 over Vancouver.
3: Celebrini line, they've had great looks every time they've been on the ice. They get a tired Vancouver group after that icing that's been stuck out there. Let's see if they can make another incredible play in the offensive zone, give themselves a good scoring chance.
2: Celebrini, Graf, and Smith out there for the Sharks, going up against the Keitel line. Celebrini wins the draw. Smith shoots. And I think that the goaltender, Tolopito, got a piece of that. That puck got deflected up over the top of the glass and out of play.
3: I think that hit the crossbar. I don't think you ever saw it.
2: It hit something and went up.
3: I think it was a crossbar. It's,
2: you know, it was a shot from the point. I thought he might have grazed the lower stick and went all the way up, but I think you might be right. Maybe it did hit the crossbar. Either way, we've got a break in the action. 7:47 gone by in the first. Great start for Sharks hockey as it is 3-1 San Jose on the San Jose Sharks Audio Network. Great start for Sharks hockey. They lead 3-1 over the Vancouver Canucks. Goals, Macklin Celebrini's 27th, Adam Gaudette's 11th, and Tyler Toffoli getting his 15th of the year. Face off right side of Nikita Tolopilo, who came in to relief the starter, Lankinen. Lankinen gave up all three goals. Three goals on a total of six shots, as it turned out. And Tolopito was stopped one. But just a moment ago, Will Smith put one, I think, slightly off the glove hand of Tolopito, and then it hit the crossbar. What a great chance that was for Will Smith. Back inside the Shark zone, pushed out to center ice by Graf. Nice reach there for Graf in the neutral zone to poke that Klingberg pass away. But the Canucks will take over at their own blue line. Defensive combo of Marcus Pettersson and Philip Hronek. Throw it forward. Teddy Bluger picks up, but he's bodied up just outside the blue line there by the Sharks' Klingberg. San Jose trying to push it up the middle, but it's intercepted by Marcus Pettersson. Sends to the slot. There's Orlov to break it up, but the puck loose on the right wing side, recovered by Vancouver. They send it back to the point. Marcus Pettersson tosses in front for Garland. Knocked aside by Orlov, and Orlov stick handles, throws it across the rink, and there's Macklin Celebrini to send it rink wide. To Will Smith, right at the red line, shoots one in. Line change coming for the Sharks as the Wenberg, Toffoli, and Regenda line is out there with Ferraro and Liljegren back on defense. 3-1 San Jose on top. Vancouver coming back with their top line tonight. That's Elias Pettersson along with Linus Karlsson and Jake DeBrusque. Karlsson behind the Sharks net, tried to center it, but looked like the puck hit the side of the goal and bounced harmlessly away. Now back on the point, DeBrusque tried to shoot it, but it's intercepted. Regenda sends it forward, and here comes Wenberg down the left side against DeBrusque. He gains the zone, puts on the brakes, then shovels it behind the goal line. Toffoli had a stick tied up there by the Elias Pettersson. Now he bats one out of the air as it goes toward the front of the net, but it's wide of the net. Behind the goal line to Toffoli, to the point. And now at the near side, shot by Liljegren is knocked aside by Totopiro. Toffoli recovers it, keeps it in the zone. Nice soft pass, left side Ferraro. Wink wide, Wendberg. He's got it, now to the slot. Liljegren, the drive save. Rebound, oh, Ferraro just overskated the play and lost control. And Elias Pettersson is able to clear it for Vancouver.
3: The amount of seam plays the Sharks are able to make in the offensive zone is something that Vancouver's going to have to address. There's been a handful of grade A one-timers that have been going right through the middle of the ice on Vancouver already in this game.
2: Michael Mesa just stole one away on a deflected pass from Evander Kane, walks across the line, loses on the check, but Gaudette in close quarters recovers it, turns in the corner and got it back to the point man. Dickinson, cross ice, Desharnais shot, blocked by Rattu, kept in by Desharnais. Cross ice, Dickinson shot, save made by Totopiro with Gaudette and Mesa both out in front.
3: Tolopilo has been good since he's been in there. He just made a huge save on Liljegren, a point-blank one-timer off the arm to fight that off. He's calmed it down for Vancouver a little bit in the defensive zone, but their coaching staff can't be happy with the amount of grade-A chances they're giving up. And tip your cap to San Jose, the way they're moving around the offensive zone, they're feeling comfortable and getting good looks on both goaltenders so far in this game for Vancouver.
2: A break in the action. Tonight's game is coming to you from Rogers Arena in Vancouver. 9:39 to go, first period. The score, the San Jose Sharks 3, the Vancouver Canucks 1. 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
2: 3-1 the score. 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Here come the Canucks on the attack, led now by Hronek. Shoots one in. Around the boards, near side, Garland, stick handles, throws a backhand pass to the front of the net for Bluger, knocked aside. Bluger gets it back, tries the shot, blocked by Celebrini, and the puck is cleared back out to center ice. There's Macklin again defensively.
3: It's unbelievable. It was both ends of the ice, and just to calm it down, and has the ability to get in the way of that shot, and you never know what can transpire off that, and Vancouver can get life.
2: Well, Canucks get a chance there as Ogren went to Garland for a quick one-timer, but it sticked aside by Askarov, and the Sharks will take that opportunity to just ice the puck and put it all the way down. Notice that Dickinson and Desharnais are getting a little extra ice time as they're off to a good start with Sam Dickinson with two assists. And as we heard today, Dickinson really depends on Desharnais for a lot of counsel, a lot of advice, and certainly a lot of stability.
3: Well, I know Vinny's good at that too, talking during shifts when he gets off on the bench and help a young defenseman out. And early on, they've been a big group, a good pair. There's been a couple times Askarov off his glove, the rebound went to the slot, one off his pad. They've done a good job of clearing out the front of the net.
2: Rattu wins it. Evander Kane shoots it from the left wing side. Relatively routine stick stop there by Askarov behind the goal line. Nils Höglander put it back to the point. That was kept in neatly there by Tyler Myers' long stick, but he put it over to the left corner and the Sharks knock it aside. Dickinson put it off the glass. That's a perfect clear. It's short of icing as Tom Vilander goes back to get it there for Vancouver. The Sharks change on the fly. They put out the combination of Ostapchuk, Goodrow, and Reeves is moving in. The Vilander make that Höglander gets the backhander away, and it is saved away by Askarov. 3-1 the score. Sharks leading. Here comes Goodrow across the line, drops it over to Reeves, who shoots one. Oh, just wide of the net for Rebo. A close call there. A good scoring chance set up by Barkley Goodrow to Ryan Reeves.
3: You can see his reaction, his head immediately skating from his right to left and tried going against the grain to the goalie's glove side and just missed the outside of the post. There, he's still shaking his head as he goes off the ice. He's not going to get many more better looks than that.
2: And he's got a couple of goals this year, and they've been beauties. Right now, the Sharks in the offensive zone. Nice keep-in by Wendberg. Now goes to Brigenda for a shot on goal that's turned aside by Totopiro, who has been pretty solid in relief here since coming into the game. Sharks 3, Canucks 1. Offside against Vancouver, skating quickly to the San Jose line. So we have a stoppage with 7:37 to go in this first period. Let's recap where we are. There were no four-on-four goals at all involving a Sharks game for the first 50 games of the season. And then in the span of 36 seconds, there were two. One by Tom Vilander of Vancouver, his third of the year from Elias Pettersson and Jake DeBrusk at 1:15 of the game. And then at 1:51, Macklin Celebrini took passes from Will Smith and Sam Dickinson and tied the score with the Sharks' first four-on-four goal of the year. Off the top of my head, as I recall, there were no four-on-four goals for the Sharks last year either. So I'm going to have to go back and take a look and see the last time that they scored one.
3: That is crazy.
2: Elias Pettersson, that means when I say Elias and not Elias, that means it's the defenseman. He's able to push it forward here in the neutral zone. Knocked down, stopped there by Liljegren, who shoots it back into Canucks territory. Tim Liljegren had a really good chance to score earlier in the period, and Tolda Pietl made a nice save. Picked back up now. Elias Pettersson goes to Hedl. Hedl twisting to center ice. Loses on the check to Eklund. Now it's Gaudette taking it back. Leads Misa breaking down the right wing. Cuts to the middle. Stick handles. Goes toward the slot. Holds onto the puck. Tried to make the extra move but loses on the check. Delayed penalty coming up against Vancouver here as the Sharks. Dickinson kept it in. Little exchange of passes. Eklund looking for Dickinson in the slot and got it to Misa instead. And Misa's pass for Dickinson was knocked aside by Vancouver. And that is going to be a penalty to the Canucks. 13 minutes and 20 seconds. The time of this. This will be the first power play opportunity for San Jose. Two-minute hooking penalty is going to be called here. Jake DeBrusk is on his way to the penalty box for Vancouver. And so, time of that, 13:20. The Sharks have the power play and an opportunity here. San Jose 2-for-7 against the Rangers. They've got 10 power play goals in their last 10. They move in front of the net. A shot toward the goal by Toffoli. That is a nice save by Tolda Pietl. Made himself big and wide. And Toffoli was trying to sneak it through, but Tolda Pietl makes the stop and hangs on.
3: You can see his athletic ability. He ends up in the splits there. No, he's been a steadying presence for Vancouver. As soon as he's entered the game, he's had to make some big saves. Even the last save he made on Regenda from in tight, he was square to it and tracked it all the way in.
2: Tolda Pietl played his very first NHL game against the Sharks back on April 14th last year, and he picked up the victory in that game. Vancouver beat the Sharks every single time last year. San Jose lost a couple and got 1 point in two of them and lost two in regulation. But so far this year, they are a perfect 2-0 against Vancouver. Sharks move it back on the Power Business Technology power play. Celebrini across the line, protecting the puck, reaching for it, Smith, but it was poked out to center ice by the Canucks penalty killers. Vancouver's PK is absolutely the worst in the NHL, not only at home, but overall. 70.6%, and that is just something that is totally unacceptable from Vancouver's point of view.
3: Well, you look at the guys they have, Tyler Myers, Marcus Patterson, they got rangy, long defensemen, and there's just commitment to getting in shot lanes, but you've already seen their acceptiveness to give up seam passes.
2: Toffoli went back to the point. Klingberg goes to Celebrini. Nice shifty move on Ogren. Moves to the slot. Shoots one. That's deflected away. Rebound behind the goal line and grabbed by Elias Pettersson, and he spins it up the ice and tears all the way down. Way out of his goal to our left is Askarov. Stops the puck along the right wing boards, actually. Left it there now for Orlov, and the second power play unit is on for San Jose. Graf up the middle across the line. Lead pass on the right for Regenda. Had to take it in his backhand. In his skates, kind of. Was tied up. And so it ends up back on the right point. Orlov kept it in to Misa on the left side. He stick handles, goes in deep, cuts back behind the Canucks net. He has an opening to Eklund on the point. Eklund back to Misa, near side now. Moves in front, into the slot. Graf the shot just wide on the deflection. Rebound in the corner. Misa's got it. Moves behind the net. One hands to Eklund. Centering feet for Graf. Off his skate. He's going to go to the far boards to get it as the penalty expires. But Graf kept it in, and Misa's racing for it into the right wing corner. One off the backhand side of his stick, though. DeBrusk out of the penalty box, able to flip it ahead. And the Canucks get it back to the Sharks' blue line. That's where San Jose takes over. And both teams making changes as the play goes on. 4.5 to go, first period. Sharks leading 3-1. Here's Ryan Reeves. Had that great chance earlier that just missed. Dumps it back behind the goal line. Now it's Goodrow centering it for Reeves. Blocked there in front by Fiedel. Here comes Evander Kane. Lead on the right, taking it there, Lekkonen-Maki. One-on-one against Ferraro, who stands up to him effectively at the blue line, forced him to the outside, and the puck winds up back behind the San Jose net. Less than 4 minutes to go here in the first period. A scrum for it back behind the Sharks' goal line. It's Liljegren fighting Evander Kane for it. Kane, the former Shark, trying to kick it free here. Worked it loose, but Goodrow intercepts on the left wing. He strides one out, leads it up for Ostapchuk. And Ostapchuk trying to move it to the middle of the ice off his backhand, but lost control of the puck. And the Sharks need a change here, but so does Vancouver. So Lekkonen-Maki ahead of the red line will shoot it back down into the Shark zone for Vancouver. And with 3.5 to go in this first period, the Sharks get fresh skaters on. It's Settebrini, Graff, and Smith. San Jose on the attack, dumps it into the offensive zone. Tolopito in goal to our right, was able to spin it around the boards, out to center ice, taking it back now. Smith made sure he stayed onside there as the puck came across, and he pokes it down the left side into the Vancouver end. And Settebrini finishing his check near side. Smith near boards, guns it around. A chance for Dickinson to keep it in play. He throws behind the net. There's Will Smith in front. There's one-time shot by Settebrini. That's a big save by Tolopito. Rebound kept in by the Sharks. This line is just flying right now. Settebrini feeds Graff behind the net. Smith's in front. So Graff stick handles near corner, puts on the brakes, takes a look. Smith's in front of the goal. Graff moves behind the net. He goes behind Settebrini, turns and shoots. That's off a stick and just wide of a net. Kept in. Smith and Desharnais sent toward the goal. A bouncer knocked down. Settebrini tried to poke it in front of the goal. Blocked there by Hronik's stick. And the veteran defenseman for Vancouver went behind his net. Spins it around. Good pinch by Dickinson to keep it in play. But Hronik also pushed back. And the Canucks will take over the puck. 2.5 to go. First period of action. And right now the Canucks have control. And they start to move a long play up the ice. That's going to be icing against Vancouver. There was a set play attempt, but it took a bad bounce for Vancouver. And right now, the Sharks have lots of room to make things happen. They're up 3-1.
3: Well, Canucks coach Adam Foote is, might want to make an adjustment and match a different line up against the Celebrini line, because he's sending out Elias Pettersson and Jake DeBrusque, and it's not working early on. And I figure out maybe if it's a line that he wants Bluger to match up with, Bluger a little bit more responsibly the defensive zone. And that Pettersson line spent their whole first period in the defensive zone.
2: Off the faceoff, Klingberg goes to Wenberg. Left wing corner, Canucks end, back to the point. Sent to the slot, Toffoli the shot. That's deflected away with goaltender Tolopito coming out to cut down the angle. Loose in the right corner, hustling for it, Wenberg. Slips it away there from Ogren. Back on the point, Klingberg goes to Orlov. Moves down the left wing boards into the corner. And now he's checked by Elias Pettersson. Poked back, though, by Regenda. Worked loose. Toffoli kept it in. Tried to return it to Orlov, but it's knocked away. And Vancouver will not even get anything started because the Sharks back-checked effectively. Moving in, Wenberg down the right. Games the zone, puts on the brakes. Holds the puck a couple of extra seconds to let things set up. Now he sends it across the ice to the left point. Gets a return feed. Shoots one toward the net. Regenda was looking for the tip in front, and it just went wide. Rebound behind the goal line now. Hronik sends it off the boards and all the way down for Vancouver. That's another icing call coming up against the Canucks with a minute 13 remaining in period number one.
3: It's Hronik again, icing the puck, and been hunched over. He spent his last two shifts now in the defensive zone. He's been out there for probably 3 minutes. He was out there for the Pettersson line. Now he got stuck out there with the Bluger line, and it's a tired group of Vancouver defensemen right now. He can barely get set for the draw.
2: Well, Teddy Bluger played at Mankato State, as they used to call it. University mm-hmm. Minnesota State Mankato is the official name now, I think. Off the faceoff, he got the drawback, but the Sharks send it toward the net. Knocked down. Canucks clear it back to center ice. And it'll be Ferraro and Liljegren that play catch with it with a minute remaining in this period. 3-1 Sharks, dumped in by Misa. Misa out there with Gaudette and Eklund. Canucks move it past them on the right side. Good back check, though, by Eklund. Pokes the puck free. But the Canucks' Elias Pettersson clears it down, and that's going to be another icing call against Vancouver. This is exactly what the doctor ordered for the Sharks, but not what Vancouver coach Adam Foote wanted at all.
3: No, they've had way too many defensive zone draws this period, and every time it seems like they're rolling the Celebrini line out here, and now here you go again. Macklin's line out with under a minute to go, and 45 seconds left in the period. You know they're going to be playing a lot of this shift in the offensive zone.
2: But Atu Ratu won the draw for Vancouver. Canucks Myers put it off the glass down the boards, but it wound up going into the bench area, so they'll whistle it down. But Vancouver can change players now. And we've also got a break in the action with 41.3 seconds to go. Hold on a second. They're just going to fix something here, it looks like. And something wrong with the ice or the equipment or something. And we'll be right back after this on the Sharks Audio Network. Sharks fans, gear up for an exciting return to Sharks hockey after the break when we pay the fees on all standard tickets for remaining Sharks home games. 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Off the draw, loose puck. Right side of Tolopito, scooped up there by Atu Ratu, and he banks one off the left boards for Vancouver out to center. We're in the final 30 seconds of this first period. Celebrini gets it back to the D at his own line. Then he tips the pass ahead of the red line across the Vancouver line and back behind the goal line. Tolopito in goal to our right in relief of the starter. Left it there for the D. Here come the Canucks moving in. Celebrini knocking down his man, Linus Karlsson, and that is going to be a penalty to the Sharks, Macklin Celebrini, and it comes at 19:44 of this first period. So Macklin, a rather rare penalty, taking the call, and it'll be a power play for Vancouver, a two-minute hooking penalty on Macklin. So how are the Sharks penalty killers going to deal with this for the rest of the period? We shall see. Once again, the time of that, 19:44. First power play stepping out for Van, as they like to call the team here and the city. Face off to the right side of Yaroslav Askarov. Canucks win it. Final 10 seconds in this first period. Lekkerimäki back to Hronek to the right circle. Could be a chance. Back now to Hronek. Shoots. That was a hard booming shot wide of the net. Off the end board. Cleared back out by Desharnais. And that'll do it for the first period. But Filip Hronek can shoot that puck. And they fed him the play from the right circle. That was Elias Pettersson that got him the puck. And meanwhile, the penalty drawn by Linus Karlsson. Celebrini will be in the penalty box for the first minute and 44 seconds of the second period. Right now, the Sharks going to the dressing room with a 3-1 lead at the end of one.
3: Yeah, you talk about Ronick. He's got one of those shots that is just heavy, and it gets on you in a hurry. And he's been pounding the puck in this league for years. You can tell that's their set play. But, you know, it's a great period for the Sharks to play in the offensive zone a ton. They exposed the Vancouver's D, one of the keys to the game. They exposed their young D. They forced them into mistakes, and it's been a good start. You get an opportunity to kill a penalty off to start the second period and gain momentum off that and keep rolling on a Vancouver team that right now, their record, where they're at, we'll see how much fight they have left in their game.
2: At the end of one, it's the Sharks 3, the Canucks 1. Back to Rogers Arena in Vancouver after this on the San Jose Sharks Audio Network. At the end of one period of play here in Vancouver, the Sharks have a 3-1 edge over the Vancouver Canucks. Goals for San Jose, Celebrini his 27th, Gaudette his 11th, and Tyler Toffoli his 15th. Out of those three goals, two of them involved assists for Sam Dickinson, a National Hockey League first for Dickinson in his young career, with two assists and 2 points in the game only after one period. And right now, Sam Dickinson is in the Sharks' dressing room getting set to talk with Alex Stalock.
3: Sam, great period. Dan mentioned two assists. It's too bad you're not right-handed either. You would have had a goal on that pass from Will Smith. Just caught you on the other side.
6: Yeah, I guess I got to learn how to play both hands, and you know, maybe how to get that one.
3: Switch it over. Where have you guys found success in the offense? You spent so much time already in the offense zone. What do you feel has been working for you guys in the offensive zone so far?
6: I think it's just our creativity. I think we've got a lot of guys who are highly offensive elite players, and I think when we've got the puck in the O zone is we want to let those guys create and do what they do, and I think you saw it in that first period. A lot of nice passing plays and great plays that led to those goals, and I think that's been a big one for us. But at the same time, it's doing the dirty work, being gritty, and wanting to score goals and get to the net.
3: Well, you're 41 games into your rookie season now. Talk a little bit about your comfort level now and feeling like you fit in the National Hockey League.
6: Yeah, I think just through the whole season so far, I think I've been getting more comfortable, more confident in my ability and in my game at this level. And, you know, it's 41 games in, so, just really starting to feel at home and, really comfortable in my skates to go out there, make plays. And, I think that's, at the end of the day, what I'm here to do is to help this team win as many games as possible and play the best hockey that I can. So, you know, that's all I'm trying to go out there and do.
3: Well, how much credit can you give your defensive partner, Vinny Desharnais, with how much he helps you, not only on the ice, but off the ice, on the bench? What does he do for you? How does he help you as the season goes on?
6: Yeah, he's been such a huge asset for me. I mean, playing with him, obviously, you know, just a pillar of stability, it seems like. You know, he just calms everything down. Such a strong defensive game, and, you know, helps me a lot, you know, play with him and you know, see the things that he does. And, I mean, off the ice, just an incredible guy who, you know, wants to help me. And you know, I've been very appreciative of that. And, you know, anytime he's got some advice or something to say to me, I'm all ears. And, you know, grateful for how great he's been to me this season so far.
3: Lastly, what's a message from this coaching staff before you head off in this five-game road trip, before it leads into the long Olympic break? What was the message, and how important is this next five games leading into the playoff push?
6: I think we know, you know, obviously where we are in the standings and what we're playing for. So, you know, a lot of really important games coming up. So, just understanding the importance of that before going into a

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1: Boards. DeBrusk sends it around. 25 seconds to go in the abbreviated penalty to Celebrini that came from the first period. Sharks able to clear it back to the blue line of the Canucks, and Vancouver will get some fresh skaters on for the final seconds of their power play. Here's one of them, Garland. Lead pass on the left. Moving in. It's a play to the net for Ogren. Chipped on goal by Garland. Good save by Askarov, who, by the way, has looked pretty stable in the net for San Jose today.
2: Yeah, he was early on. There was a few of the rebounds that laid out in his crease off his glove and a few off his chest, but he's settling in a little bit early on in that power play chance. Vancouver had a really good chance. The puck rolled in between his pads. He wasn't sure if he squeezed it and rolled back onto his butt. And somehow it did stay out of the net. But it's a little scary as a goalie when you look back and reach and you can't tell where it is and there's no whistle yet. Great job by the Sharks defense to clear that puck out.
1: Off the draw, Garland twists and turns inside the corner. And knocked away here. Now the puck is batted aside, and we get the whistle once again.
2: Great stick by Eklund. He's testing a stick out right now if it broke, but you get Celebrini jumping on the ice. Lines are a little bit mixed up now. Urganda gets back out with his normal line, and great kill by the Sharks penalty kill group. Build a little momentum off that. Now go back and play in the offensive zone, similar to what you saw in the first period.
1: Penalty had expired to Celebrini off the draw. Now the Canucks in the Sharks zone try to get the momentum from the power play. Hronek on the point, being watched there by Eklund. Sends it off the right boards. Kiedel can't reach it in the corner. Lekkonen knocked aside there by Liljegren's check, and the puck's out of the zone. Elias Pettersson, the defenseman, going back to get it here for Vancouver. He'll be pursued by Misa, throws it around. That forces a turnover, and Misa gets it on a stick from Eklund, feeds Eklund behind the net. Return for Misa, twists, turns, stick handles, makes the move on Roenick near side, sends it back to the point. Dickinson the drive, stick save made in front with Gaudette trying to set up the screen. Eklund behind the goal line, centering play intended for Misa. Roenick blocked it, and the Canucks able to skate one out. Moving up the middle of the ice, left to right, it's Kiedel. Tosses on the right, Hoglander into the Shark zone, buying some time as he waits for help. Throws it back to the point man out of the slot. Here's a shot, great save. Two stops by Askarov. One of them on Kiedel, one of them on Hoglander. Now at the near side, it's fired wide as Askarov is out of position inside the net. But he gets back up to his feet and in position now, square to the shooters. Garland has it in the corner. Centering feet for Hoglander. Had his stick deflected away by Dickinson. Kept in by Vancouver. Tremendous pressure by the Canucks. Here's Vilander shooting it through a screen set up by Garland in front. And a good solid save by Askarov at the edge of the crease, hanging onto it.
2: That's the athleticism we talk about. The play before goes up in the air. He's trying to keep it out of the net with his glove. And then it goes far side. Garland ends up on his tape. He's actually got a wide open net. Granted, he's only 5 feet above the goal line. Didn't really have much of an angle. And a little scrambly, but it ended with a calm save. Shot from the point through traffic, and Askarov had the ability to hold on to the rebound and not give a chance to Garland to stand right on the doorstep.
1: Well, 3-1 the score. Sharks lead the Canucks. Second period continues with 16:45 left on the clock. Here's Graff in the neutral zone, slides it over to Will Smith, skates up the middle, across the line, lead for Celebrini, moving into the left circle, teeing up, shooting it, save made by Tolopito, kept in by Orlov. Gets it to Graff, who tips it back behind the goal line. Celebrini was there, couldn't get it, kept in. Now the puck goes off the skates of Will Smith and ricochets to center ice, and that's where the Sharks will try to keep control of it. Nice poke by Celebrini, knocking it away from Marcus Pettersson, but carrying it in, Smith's pass for Graff knocked away. Here comes the attack now for Vancouver into the Sharks zone. They try to chip it forward, and it goes deflected in deep to the left side of Askarov. Meanwhile, Evander Kane takes the Sharks clearing plays. The San Jose team looks to change players here. Graff is still on the ice, but Toffoli already out there. Celebrini also still on the ice a little longer than perhaps he'd like in this long change period. Orlov back in his own zone, fighting for it, buying a little time here. Klingberg.

0: Berg has it. He stick handles and it pops out in front of the net, and wasting no time, Askarov said, "You know what? I think I'll put my glove on this and stop the action."
1: Yeah, he got a good read off what Klingberg was trying to do. Klingberg showed a great poise down the corner. He had pressure from two Vancouver Canucks forecheckers and just waited. And as long as he could, when he elected to move it, hit a shin pad and kick towards the front. And Askarov understood, all right, I'm going to freeze this puck. He's in trouble. I'm going to get a whistle. And Klingberg did a great job of lifting the Vancouver player stick.
0: Faceoff dropped. Here comes a shot on goal from Elias Pettersson. Juggled a bit, but popped in the air, and it nestled neatly into the glove hand of Yaroslav Askarov. And he covers up. The Sharks have a 4-on-4 goal for and against tonight. That came in the early stages of the first period. Their first such goals this season. And Settebrini's 4-on-4 goal was the Sharks' first one in that situation since November of 2023 when Mikael Granlund did it against the Canucks.
1: History repeats itself.
0: It sure does. Right now, inside the Sharks' end. Good push by the Canucks here early in the second to try to get back in the game. But Evander Kane is checked aside there by Wennberg. And here comes Liljegren up the right side. Sharks moving right to left. Liljegren crosses the line, drops it back. Ferraro, the shot! And it gets deflected up high and out of action. So, 4 minutes, 49 seconds gone by in period number two. Another little note, Sam Dickinson, we had him on in the first intermission. He is the youngest defenseman in Sharks history to have a two-point game. He is the fifth teenage Sharks defenseman overall to do so. But the last time a teenager had 2 points in a game as a defenseman for the Sharks, it was Marc-Edouard Vlasic. But it was back in January of 2007 against Columbus. So,
1: wow.
0: What, 29 years ago?
1: No, I don't know.
0: Or 19 years ago?
1: Yeah, I was going to say, Pickles is listening. He went like that.
0: He's a proud kid.
1: Yeah, he is. And
0: neutral zone play.
1: Played right out of the draft.
0: You may remember that in his very first NHL game, in Tokyo, Japan, mind you, on a converted swimming pool,
1: wow,
0: Scott Hannon had a two-assist game as a teenager as well.
1: That's a crazy stat for starting your career in Tokyo.
0: On that night, Scott Hannon scored his first NHL points, and Jamie Baker scored his last point for the Sharks. In Japan.
1: That was Scott Hannon's first points as a Shark or first points?
0: NHL, both.
1: Scotty Hannon?
0: Oh, yeah.
1: In 2007?
0: No. This was 1998.
1: Oh, okay.
0: 2007 was Vlasic. Here's a play.
1: Okay.
0: Misa to the slot. Shoots one. Save made. Did I not make myself clear? Sorry about
1: that. I was thinking, I know they went to Sweden.
0: Yep. We were in Japan. Yoyogi Arena. It was a swimming pool.
1: Sweden was what, 2011?
0: 2010.
1: 10.
0: Here comes Misa. Lead pass on the left. Eklund moving in, shooting it. That's a save by Tolopito. Eklund forechecking, trying to get that puck. Gaudette, who's got a goal against his old team, keeps it in, throws it back behind the Canucks net. There's Misa gathering it. He gets hit hard by Mancini. Puck skitters free, but Eklund is there on the right wing. Went back to the point, held in by Klingberg. And now Misa grabs the pass, but as he turns, he loses control of the puck, and the Canucks able to push it out. Glove down out of the air by Klingberg. Tosses near side to Orlov. 14 minutes to play, second period. Sharks leading 3-1. Ryan Reeves is out there trying to shovel it to Goodrow, but it's intercepted. And here comes the Canuck attack. DeBrusk at the end of his shift. Stick handles to the red line and dumps in. And back to get it there. Klingberg with Ostapchuk. And here come the Sharks. Ostapchuk stick handles it up to center. It gets deflected backwards. Klingberg is there at the near side. He holds it. He's pursued by Keitel. Tossed it on the right, and Reeves ahead of the red line tips it down low. In forechecking, Ostapchuk had Reeves in the slot. Tried to center it, but that's a good block by Lekkerimäki defensively. And the youngster just recalled from the AHL's Abbotsford Canucks throws it out to center. Myers lead on the right. Hoglander drop past Keitel, twisting, creatively turning there at the near side. Back to the point, and the shot. Barkley Goodrow blocks that Tyler Myers blast, and the puck is over the glass and out of action. 13:10 left, second period. The score, the Sharks 3 and the Canucks 1. We'll come back to Rogers Arena in Vancouver in a moment on the San Jose Sharks Audio Network. Don't forget, tune into each and every San Jose Sharks Audio Network broadcast on this entire road trip and every single game this season, home and away. Our next broadcast will take place in Edmonton, and that's coming up on Thursday. We'll be on the air at 5:30 Pacific time with all of the exciting play-by-play coverage. Looking forward to that. That'll be a nice confrontation with Settebrini going up against Dreisaitl and McDavid. And the Oilers playing a little bit better of late. Off the faceoff now. Lekkonen has it in the right corner of the shark zone. Hedl bumped by Ferraro, but he skates behind the net. Hedl stick handling, taking a look, moving over to the left circle, turning away from Ferraro, but a pass intercepted by Wenberg, and he's scooting out quickly to center ice. Feeds on the right to Foldy. Toffoli walks into the zone, makes a nice stick handling move, fires it toward the net, blocked in front, poked toward the net by Toffoli again, but it's blocked by the Canucks. Can Ferraro keep it in? He didn't quite do it, but Toffoli gets it back just outside the Canucks' blue line, and he shoots it into Canucks' territory, and the Sharks make the line change. 12:28 to go, second period. The score, the same as it was at the end of one. The Sharks 3, and the Canucks 1. Behind the goal line in Vancouver territory, that's Victor Mancini moving it up the middle. The right-handed shooting defenseman tosses it to the left side, and it's grabbed there and dumped in by Ogren. Goes in very quickly to forecheck, but the Sharks spin it around. Settebrini leads it out. Here comes Graff. He's got move. Across the line, drop pass Dickinson, looking back there for Graff. The pass knocked away by Hronik. The late penalty coming up against Vancouver here as Vilander makes the touch. And a two-minute holding call will be issued here by referee Grady Hamilton. And the Sharks will have the man advantage.
1: It's amazing how fast they can get up and get a rush in the offensive zone. It looked like Vancouver was going to sustain a forecheck, and you talked about how fast.
2: Vancouver 53, 2 minutes minus the holding.
1: You talk about how fast Ogren was on that forecheck. Nothing really happened. I mean, 6 seconds later, the Sharks are down, getting a 3-on-2 look. Dickinson right down the middle of the ice.
0: Okay. I think maybe Dickinson should have thought about shooting that one instead of passing it back, but didn't matter. He threw the penalty anyway.
1: Wants a hat trick of assists tonight.
0: Yep.
1: I had him on in the first. I told him he should have scored already. It could have been a second goal.
0: Off the faceoff, Sharks on the power play. Setting up Will Smith at the near side. Holds the puck. Toffoli's in front. Celebrini's on the right side. And here's Klingberg on the point shooting it. Oh, man, there were two attempts for chips there, and they couldn't connect. And it's back out. And Celebrini is the first guy back. Hit exchange with Klingberg, and Celebrini with speed moves up the middle. He tried to flip it to the right. Garland blocked it, so back to get it is Klingberg, and he moves it up to the red line. Tosses on the left wing. Here's Wenberg twisting, throwing it across the rink, moving in. There's a shot on goal for Toffoli, and a save made by Tolopito. Toffoli's got one goal. He's had a couple of really good chances tonight. Wound around the near boards now. Settebrini, good effort, keeps it in against Garland, and he dumps it around the boards, far side of the ice. Not cleared out. Good keep in by Toffoli. Goes to Settebrini, twists to the middle, drops to Klingberg, back to Toffoli, walks to the circle, holds the puck. Still stick handling. Throwing it back now, Settebrini. Up, drop pass. Klingberg missed it, but he's going to keep it in play. He'll fire it across the ice to Smith. He's got time. He shoots. That scored! Will Smith, what a great goal up top. And it ricocheted out quickly, but the Will Smith shot is a laser. And San Jose takes a 4-1 lead. And that is a power play goal from Power Business Technology, copiers and printers for your office needs.
1: You get a good look at why Vancouver's penalty kill is 32nd in the league. And Marcus Pettersson had time and went to get the puck out, and a failed clear on the penalty kill. It's like giving an extra out in baseball. So many times it ends up in the back of your net. He had time, he had space, went to clear it. Klingberg did a great job of keeping the puck in, made a few seam passes, and Smith uncovered, makes an unbelievable shot, short side. Tolopilo had no clue that even went in the net. I don't even think half the people in this building knew it went in and out so fast.
0: It was incredible, ricocheting right out, just underneath the bar, and in for Will Smith. That is his 15th goal of the season. And Klingberg and Settebrini should get the assist. So Macklin with a goal and two assists today in his hometown. Flipped in on goal. Sharks leading by the score 4-1. Tolopito will glove that and hang on. Once again, Will Smith is 15th from Klingberg and Settebrini. Power play goal at 9:07.
1: Yeah, that's a big goal, too, because you just question if it's going to suck the life out of this Vancouver team. And they just defeated, one win in their last 14. All of a sudden you're down 3 halfway through the second period, and how much fight does this team have left in them? They're 5 games away from getting to Olympic break. They know they got a couple weeks off, and got to be a hard spot to be in right now for this Vancouver group.
0: 4-1, Sharks on top of Vancouver. And the Canucks get the draw in their own zone. They move it quickly to the center, and they chop in. Drew O'Connor in there forechecking, but knocked off the play by Ferraro. Now Kane came in to try to bump into Liljegren, but he slipped away from the check. Fed across the rink. Ferraro will poke it out of the zone, and Michael Mees is on it. Feeds it across the rink on the right. Here comes Eklund down the wing. Into the zone. Cuts to the middle. Shoots right on goal. Save made. And the rebound poked just wide. Evander Kane lugs it back for the Canucks. Down the left side. The former Shark moves into San Jose territory. Stops. Looks for Drew O'Connor. He got checked by Dickinson. Taken back by Eklund. And here comes Mees up the left wing side. He tried to flip it in from the blue line in deep, but it was gloved down there by the defenseman Hronek. And so the Sharks will start the change. And now with Hronek taking his time in his own zone, San Jose will get the rest of the line change completed. Barclay Goodrow, and this is in his 700th National Hockey League game tonight, is out there with Ryan Reeves and their centerman, Zach Ostapchuk. Dickinson and Desharnais are on defense. Dickinson spins in his own zone around the boards, poked out by Goodrow. Race for it back of the Canucks line and taken back by Hronek. And he banked it off the boards and went all the way down. But it'll be Askarov backhanding it off the near boards. That's dangerous, but the Sharks get it. And Ostapchuk slides it out of the zone at least. Taking it back to Hoglander. Stole it from Ostapchuk. Feeds it on the left. Broken up by Barclay Goodrow. That was a nice defensive play at the blue line. Canucks do get it in deep. But there's Dickinson back to control for San Jose. And the Sharks will make the line change now as the Canucks have fresh skaters on. It's DeBrusk, Pettersson, and Carlson for Vancouver. Going up against Regenda. And it'll be Toffoli, and in a moment at least, it will be Wennberg. Toffoli at the blue line of the Canucks, pushed it forward. It's inside Vancouver territory, barely, and the Canucks break out quickly. Down the right side, Pettersson across the line, leaves for Linus Karlsson, and his play was sent across the rink. Karlsson intercepts a clearing attempt by San Jose, and Dickinson behind his own goal line tries to backhand it up the far boards. Knocked back the other way by Vancouver. Myers on the point keeps it in. Pettersson, Elias Pettersson that is, the center iceman. Bumped off the puck by Orlov behind the net. Canucks keep it in though. Linus Karlsson rink wide. Here's Myers winding up, shooting it. Blocked in front. And Dickinson did a good job to poke it behind the goal line, but he couldn't keep it. And Vancouver takes it back. On the point, Myers again, pursued by Regenda. Throws it down the right boards into the near corner. Dickinson fights for it, works it free, and it's chopped out by Regenda. Wennberg is giving chase all the way up to the Vancouver blue line, and he and Regenda will slow things down, but Myers gets it back, and here come the Canucks to the Sharks' line. Tried to dump it in deep. Orlov blocked it. Here's Wennberg back the other way. Wennberg down the right. He's got Will Smith on the ice. Gives him the puck. Will stops it. On the left wing circle in the offensive zone. Rink-wide toss. Onto the stick of Wennberg. Will Smith might want it back. It goes to Klingberg instead. He tried the shot, and it's blocked by the stick of Bluger. And here comes Vancouver up the middle with Liam Ogren on the attack. Ogren to the Sharks' line. Stepped up to there by Ferraro, but Ferraro trying to apply the check fell down, and they got it behind the net. Centered by Garland. Shot by Bluger. Save made by Askarov. Rebound in the left corner. Knocked free by Wennberg. He's just such a solid defensive player. Lifted out now by the Sharks. Gloved in the neutral zone. That should be a hand pass against the Canucks, and it is. So we get a stoppage with 7:03 to go in period number two. This broadcast is coming to you from Rogers Arena in Vancouver. The score: the Sharks 4, the Canucks 1. This is the San Jose Sharks Audio Network. 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Great trip here for Vancouver as some sponsors and suite holders are here. And they had a great dinner last night. We got a chance to spend some time with some of them. We thank all of our sponsors who support this team so well.
1: Yeah, a few of them showed up for the pregame skating today as well. That's always exciting to see. Sometimes that's more fun to see for fans than even going to a game. You see what the players do on the ice and what they work on, and a lot of them probably have never seen an NHL practice, so it's pretty cool to come and watch it.
0: Right now, play toward the Canucks net by the Sharks. Celebrini's line out there causing mayhem, but it's stopped by Tolopilo. Some pushing and shoving after that, but not much. So far in this game, Macklin Celebrini has a goal and two assists. He has gotten to the 50 assist mark this season, which is just great.
1: I mean, right. It's great halfway through the year, and at this point, it's It's so much more than just the points he puts up, though. I mean,
0: well, how about the defensive stuff he's doing out here?
1: And just his positioning and how smart he is. Truly coming, if you ISO him, he's always on the right side of the puck. He doesn't cheat the game. And any young hockey player that, you know, who do you want to go and watch tonight and learn how to be, you know, do the right things to Celebrini shift after shift?
0: Off the faceoff, Sharks have it. Graf sends it in deep. Celebrini in the corner, turns away, pokes at the puck. Graf fighting for it there. Ferraro pinches in and keeps it in play. Ferraro looks for Smith. Tried the shot. That got blocked by the stick of O'Connor, and it's lifted out by Vancouver. But hustling back, Celebrini sends it off the left boards. Unfortunately, off the stick of Smith. Moving in, O'Connor has a chance, but Ferraro reached out with the stick, blocked that on the zone entry, and put the puck over the boards and glass and out.
1: Where did that go? Did that go up into the upper deck? It was good wood on that shot that ramped up by O'Connor.
0: It did. I'm not sure if it went over or if it went through a hole in the glass. Do you think it went way up?
1: I don't know if it left the building or what. I saw a fan standing up and following it.
0: Somebody find it in Coquitlam or something? Or what?
1: I don't know. It went out of the building.
0: It was out of the zone. Off the faceoff, Sharks have it. San Jose did not do a good job on faceoffs in the first period. Seems better in the second. Here's Misa down the left. Pokes the puck around the Canucks defenseman Mancini, but he can't skate through him. So the puck rolls into Tolopito and play called. And, you know, Michael Misa is learning really quickly and ramping up his play. You just notice him a lot more ever since he came back from World Junior.
1: Well, think about who he's watching in front of him. He gets to watch Backlund Celebrini on a nightly basis on what he does in his center position, how much he controls the game, how much he demands the puck. And when it's his ice, he owns his ice. And, you know, for a young player to learn, you know, to be able to follow him shift after shift and watch what he does, I mean, it only helps.
0: Misa, great play behind the net, gets it to Gaudette. He fires back to Klingberg on the point, shoots wide. Gaudette gets the rebound, cuts behind the Canucks net. And Pettersson tried to sell a penalty, but it's not going to get called. Behind the net, Misa gets the pass. He circles to the right side. He moves up the boards, feeds it back. Now Klingberg tries to return it from Misa, but it's off his stick. Gaudette recovers. He skates to the right boards, crisscrosses with Klingberg, who's in deep. Now it's Gaudette skating down into the circle, trying to center it out in front. Deflected. Eklund keeps it in. Feeds Gaudette behind the goal line. He holds the puck. Banks it off the boards. Slap shot by Orloff. Blocked by Linus Karlsson. Stick. And it went wide. And it's cleared all the way down by Vancouver. Will it be icing? Yes, it will be. As Orloff gets there in time. Well, after this game, we'll have the Sharks traveling to Edmonton. You looking forward to seeing Connor McDavid and Macklin Celebrini go at it?
1: I think there'll be a lot of people tune into that game on TV as well. It's two of the most dynamic players in the league right now. And I know it's one I'm sure Macklin has circled on his calendar, too. When he gets to play against those guys, he enjoys that. He thrives. He wants to be the best player on the ice. So it'll be a fun battle to watch when they're going one-on-one against each other.
0: Zach Ostapchuk takes the faceoff to the right side of goaltender Nikita Tolopito. Going up against him is Elias Pettersson in the circle. Ostapchuk wins the draw cleanly. Dickinson back skates, holds it, shoots it toward the net, hits traffic. It blocks. And Ostapchuk tips far side. Good run to the point. Shot by Vinny Desharnais. It's blocked in front. Reeves gathers it, but he's got to skate to the left boards to get it. Back to Dickinson. The shot. Block. Knocked out. Glove to the ice there by Vancouver. And Linus Karlsson has been noticeable this evening. Sends a perfect clearing pass that'll stop short of icing. So the Sharks will pick up and start to move. A feed down the right wing side. That's going to be icing against the Sharks as that long feed from Desharnais just missed Ryan Reeves. And so they bring it all the way back. And we've got 4:45 left in the second period, Alex. Sharks up 4-1.
1: Yeah, good for this line. Gaudreau, Reeves, Ostapchuk getting a chance to start in the offensive zone. And Warsawski on an icing put this line out there for an offensive zone draw. And they've had chances early on. And Ryan Reeves had a great chance in the first period. But then working hard and getting offensive zone shifts, you get rewarded like that. That's when players start, you play for your coach, you compete, and your coach understands. And you need to reward these players, too, for what they do on a nightly basis, giving them offensive zone looks.
0: Tyler Myers lost his stick off the faceoff. He got bodied up a little bit by Ostapchuk, but he's back to the bench to get a new twig, and he's got one. Sharks trying to clear it out of their own zone, and they do. Good job, Barkley Goodrow, to chip it down the ice. Will it be icing? No. Reeves goes in and puts the hit on Meyer, steals the puck in the offensive zone. Then he reverses it behind the goal line as the Sharks get fresh skaters out there. Wenberg's on it. He skates up the boards, back to the point. Liljegren in the drive. Stick save made there in front by Totopilo. Captain Rigenda feeds down low behind the net. Wenberg stick handles there against Hronik. He tries to slip by him and falls over the stick. No penalty called as Hronik steals it. And Vancouver gets puck possession back with 3:50 to go in the second period. Sharks lead 4-1. Will Smith on the power play scored at 9:07 of the second, his 15th from Klingberg and Celebrini. So Macklin Celebrini has a three-point game going tonight. Penalty coming up here. Looks like Tyler Toffoli spinning around, slashed the stick and broke it for Vancouver. So Toffoli with a technology penalty here is going to take the call at 16:21. Slashing against Toffoli. When we come back, Vancouver will be on the power play, but the Sharks lead the Canucks 4-1. 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Sharks 4, Canucks 1, 3:39 to go, second period. Off the faceoff. Penalty coming up against Barkley Goodrow as he chops Jake DeBrusk down to the ice. Tyler Toffoli had just started to serve a minor penalty for slashing, and now Barkley Goodrow not happy about this call, but he's on his way into the Sharks penalty box. A two-minute penalty for slashing and a 5-on-3 power play for the next minute 56 for Vancouver.
1: Yeah, you can see Barkley's frustration with that play. It's a 50-50 puck battle, and they're both going to reach for the puck, and Goudreau just stronger than him, and stick comes out of his hand.
0: So the time of this, 16:25, only 4 seconds after the first penalty started, to Toffoli. 5-on-3 power play for Vancouver here. What are the Canucks going to do? Pedersen's got it. They throw it to the front of the net. There's DeBrusk's chance. Good save, Askarov. Rebound kept in, Canucks. Kronik to Pedersen. Down low to DeBrusk. He's got Linus Karlsson in the slot. Pedersen rink wide. There's a one-time chance for Lekkarimäki, but it's wide. Pedersen back. Kronik, Lekkarimäki in the left circle. Back to Kronik, middle of the ice, to the right circle. Pedersen shoots. That's, I think, off of Ferraro's stick and wide, and it's clear.
1: Either way, he'll take that as a penalty kill group. You miss high and wide. Try to set up that flank shot. It's just a breakout for that penalty kill group. Sharks.
0: About a minute 15 left in the 5-on-3 here for Vancouver as they lug it into the Shark zone. San Jose leading by 3 goals here. The Canucks holding onto it. Elias Pettersson on the top of the right circle goes down low to DeBrusk. He's got Pettersson near side. He's got Hronik. Winds up, shoots. Stick save. Rebound. Poked out toward the net. Knocked down and covered by Askarov. And play called with 2:37 to go in the second period. 58 seconds on the Tyler Toffoli penalty. 1:02 left on the Barkley Goodrow call. Both of those for slashing.
1: Great job by Askarov to find that rebound. Juggled around up front. DeBrusk using a hand. Vinny Darnay, good job getting on the inside, allowing Askarov to find that puck and get a glove on it. Get a whistle, get a reset.
0: Off the draw, good save by Askarov. Stayed square to the shooter on that one. And San Jose is able to clear it back down. Vancouver has not scored or allowed a goal in a 5-on-3 power play situation. The Sharks have allowed 1 goal when down 2 men this year. It's pretty rare that you can score a goal shorthanded when you only have 3 skaters on the ice. It's happened once in Sharks history, believe it or not. Back to that in a minute. Right now, Hronik has it to Pedersen. 5-on-3 attack here for Vancouver. Sent down low to DeBrusk. Back to Elias Pedersen. Across the ice and a shot. I don't know how Askarov kept that out. Kept in Hronik. Rear side feed and it's off a stick. Lekkarimäki back to the middle. Hronik now to Pedersen. Shot blocked by Ferraro. Great block by Mario. Hronik back to Pedersen. Across the ice. Lekkarimäki. Shot hit the side of the goal. Rebound. Desharnais trying to get it. He can't clear. Kept in. Elias Pettersson has some time. Feeds Hronik. The shot blocked in front by Desharnais. That had to really sting. First penalty is over on Toffoli. Hronik, the shot. Save. Rebound. Where is it? It's underneath Askarov. And he hangs on. And the second penalty is also over. The Sharks have killed off a 5-on-3 Vancouver advantage. And now there's a minute 31 left in the second. It's 4-1 San Jose.
1: Yeah, some big blocks by Mario. fronts that one timer by Pettersson. You could see Lakarimaki was getting set up on the back door, and they were trying to get that puck over there, and a lot, and Pettersson was so good at being deceptive and getting that through, and the one time he just hit the side of the net, the light went on in the building for when they score a goal in Vancouver. The spotlight came on him.
0: Didn't go in. Off the faceoff. Here comes the shot. Nice block by Dickinson, and he's off to the races out of the zone. A headman feed for Gaudette. Semi-breakaway down the right. Moving in. Shooting it. And it hit something, maybe outside of the post, but behind the plate, we've got a fight on the ice. That's Tim Liljegren and Evander Kane. Evander Kane going after Timothy Liljegren. Got a couple of shots in. And that was behind the play as the Sharks were moving up the ice surface.
1: I didn't see what happened. There was a block shot. It was something I was going to say earlier in this period. It's something you got to look out for. Is Kane going to do something smart or what? And
0: he just went after him, didn't he?
1: He just went after him. He took a run in the corner, too. And you could just tell it's one of those games where Kane's going to do something stupid and decides to grab Lilj again for no reason. It was just a little bit of a tie-up in front. And gets a cheap one in early. And
0: I think that Kane is going to get an extra penalty for roughing here, so the Sharks should have a power play, as Tyler Myers now is getting the explanation from Kyle Raymond, one of the two referees that made the call. And so there's going to be a power play opportunity for the Sharks, brought to you by Power Business Technology, copiers and printers for your office needs. It's not like Timothy Liljegren drops the gloves all the time, and Evander Kane just went after him.
1: You just wonder with that bench where their mindset is, this group. I'm sure they're getting told, you know, play with some heart, play with some passion, but it's that, those things you got to worry about is a stupid play like that and somebody getting hurt.
0: Off the faceoff, we got a whistle, 73. Tyler Toffoli down on the ice, and somebody's stick was up high here. It's going to be another penalty. Toffoli getting up a little bit slowly, but it looks like he's okay, and he is lobbying for a penalty to be called, and Kyle Raymond is going to come over and tell us all about it.
3: Vancouver, number 29, is a 2-minute minor, high sticking.
0: So Marcus Pettersson will get the penalty. The time of this, 18:49, only 7 seconds after the Kane-Liljegren battle that resulted in the extra minor to Kane. So the Sharks should have a 5-on-3 here.
1: Almost a full 5-on-3 for minute 53. And going against the penalty kill, worst penalty kill in the league. This is an opportunity right here to completely end the Canucks' hopes of having any life of this night with a minute 11 left in the second period. And you can end this one now with the get one quick and get an extended opportunity on a 5-on-4 as well.
0: Well, Evander Kane taking the penalty and leaving the ice, getting 7 minutes in penalties. So that'll get him through the early part of the third period. In the meantime, the Sharks have a golden opportunity to take total command of this game. Not that they're not in charge right now, up 4-1. Macklin Celebrini already with 3 points. This is Macklin's 13th game this season in which he's had 3 points or more.
1: That's incredible.
0: Which is great. It's merely amazing. Celebrini wins the draw. 5-on-3 for the Sharks. Klingberg moves to his right, holds the puck. Bluger checking him, slides it over to Eklund, right wing half boards. Back to Klingberg, right point. Cross ice left point. Celebrini looks for Smith, off his stick. He recovers in the corner. Last minute of play in the second. Off to Celebrini, but it's off his stick this time and out of the zone. So the Sharks are back to get it. Here's Macklin moving right to left, carrying the zone. Dropping it back. Nice keeping by Eklund. He drops it back for Klingberg to Celebrini, now to Eklund up on the point up high, gives to Will Smith, left circle, moves it back to Klingberg, middle of the point area, back to Celebrini, fakes the shot, goes down low to Eklund, he throws it across the ice to Will Smith, he will drop it back after losing control, I think he wanted to shoot it there, but Klingberg keeps it in, shoots toward the net, good save made by Tolopito. 20 seconds to go in the period, Canucks managed to chip it out now, and it's all the way back to the Sharks zone. One more rush here in the second, 5-on-3. San Jose will have a 5-on-3 advantage if they don't score here for a little less than a minute in this third period, as Wenberg moves back in. Stick handles with the puck, holds it, sends it across the rink. 2 seconds left in the period. Eklund turns, no time left. He shoots, tip wide by Wenberg at the horn. But the Sharks will have a 5-on-3 power play for the first 42 seconds of the third period after the successive penalties. Roughing and fighting for Kane against Liljegren in that fight where Kane totally started it, got the extra penalty for it. Marcus Pettersson, a two-minute high sticking call, those 7 seconds apart. And it is a confident Sharks team that's skating off the ice right now with a 4-1 lead after two.
1: Yeah, go out there and win a period. The Sharks did that. Kill off a huge 5-on-3, gave them momentum. Now they have an opportunity on a 5-on-3 to start off the third period on fresh ice, which you saw a little bit late in that period. A few bounces over sticks, one on Will Smith when he had a chance to pull the trigger. And then Macklin Salbrini bounced over his stick. That group will come out, they'll get a chance with fresh ice and end this game early in the third period and put a Vancouver team that's already on the way, half checked out of this game, to get them fully checked out.
0: We're at the end of the second period here in Vancouver, BC. The score, the San Jose Sharks 4 and the Vancouver Canucks 1. Shots on goal in the second period, Sharks had 12, a two-period total of 27, and the Canucks had 11, a two-period total of 19. But San Jose's got a three-goal lead. We'll come back with our second intermission coming up on the San Jose Sharks Audio Network. Macklin Celebrini has one goal and two assists. Tyler Toffoli, Adam Gaudette, and Will Smith also have goals. And the San Jose Sharks have a 4-1 lead over Vancouver at the end of the second period at Rogers Arena.
4: 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We're connecting you to more than 30 years of Sharks hockey. Let's go beyond the numbers.
0: We go beyond the numbers and talk about the influence of one particular player on the San Jose Sharks. That's Vinny Desharnais. Macklin Celebrini loves to talk about his teammates, and he told us exactly what he thinks of Desharnais.
5: I mean, he's awesome. Just his size, his stick, his physicality, I think. When you put all that together, he's really hard to play against, and he disrupts a lot of plays for the other team.
0: Well, he and Mario Ferraro, a couple of very key blocks in the second period, and the San Jose Sharks have a 4-1 lead. You can experience the game like never before with insights and stats calculated by SAP. We connect you to 30 years of Sharks hockey and more by going beyond the numbers. It is a 4-1 Sharks lead. 5-on-3 power play coming up in the third period for San Jose. For the first minute or so, we'll be back on the San Jose Sharks Audio Network.
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0: I'm Dan Rusinowski along with Alex Stalock. We've got the Sharks and the Canucks on the ice for the third period. San Jose earlier in this game killed off a 5-on-3 skating advantage for Vancouver. And now to start the third period, for the first 42 seconds, the Sharks will have a 5-on-3 of their own. And they'll have a 5-on-4 for another 7 seconds of time. So, with the score 4-1 Sharks, Alex, an opportunity is knocking here for San Jose to pad the lead.
1: I just passed Drew in the hallway. He said 20 seconds, so we'll see if he's correct and how long it's going to take. And this group got to see a little bit how Vancouver was going to set up at the end of the second period. So now, you know, Macklin and Klingberg, they can get together and say, hey, the defense was shading a little bit closer to that strong post. I think it's going to open this up here. So it's an advantage. They got to see just a brief period of what they're doing on the 5-on-3, and I like what this group, now they have fresh ice, get in and what they want to do and where they want to get the puck. It'll be interesting to see who's going to set up where.
0: Well, Nils Höglander is going to go serve that extra minor penalty. As the players on the ice for Vancouver are Bluger, Myers, and Hronek. For the Sharks, Celebrini, Smith, Eklund, Wenberg, and Klingberg are out there. Bluger kind of cheating a little on the faceoff, but they don't throw him out. They drop the puck. Celebrini wins it. 5-on-3 for the first 40-plus seconds for San Jose. Off the draw, lead pass on the left. Here comes Wenberg moving in, turning away from Myers. Myers chopped them. Wenberg kicked it back. Klingberg left point, turns, throws it across the rink near side. Celebrini holding it, back skating, exchanging with Eklund, who's down low. Celebrini on the top of the right circle, whips it rink wide to Will Smith, who stops the puck. Left wing half boards, goes back up top to Klingberg. He shoots, score! At 28 seconds of the third period, John Klingberg makes it 5-1 with a 5-on-3 power play goal.
1: He tried that shot late in the second period as well, just sifting it through, and it didn't get through. It got blocked. This one, he's so good at using the screens in front and seeing when a shot lane opens up. Bluger's just off to the side, not in that lane. Beats Tolopilo to the blocker side. But it's not a shot that just beats a goalie clean because it's so hard. It's Klingberg's ability to put it to an area, and he knows exactly when that screen in front is going to move in front of the goalie. As soon as that goalie's eyes are taken away, he releases it. Goalie can't track it.
0: That's John Klingberg's 10th goal of the season, and it comes at 28 seconds, and it makes the score 5-1 Sharks. It is his fifth power play goal this year. And here's Michael Misa, offensive zone, shooting it from in the slot, blocked by Elias Pettersson, and the Canucks managed to clear. Uh-oh, could be a chance for Vancouver shorthanded. They poke it toward the net. Connor Garland was racing there against the Sharks' Orloff, and Orloff got just a little piece of it, knocked it wide. Misa and Eklund move quickly back into the offensive zone. They feed to the point. Orloff sends near side to Misa. Back to Orloff. Orloff winds up, blasts one, and it's deflected away. It's back to 5-on-5 now. Fed all the way down to the Sharks' zone. Both teams making changes as the play goes on, but the Sharks, as of this moment, are 1-for-4 on the power play, while the Canucks are 0-for-3. And I should correct myself. The Sharks are 2-for-4 on the power play, as Will Smith's goal was a man advantage goal in the second period. And this one, an outstanding one for John Klingberg, his 10th of the season, as we get an offside call at the Vancouver blue line to stop all of the action. But overall, Klingberg from Will Smith and Macklin Celebrini on the goal, so Celebrini's got 4 points.
1: How many games this year now does he have with 4 points? Not just three, because he's got five. He's got a game with five.
0: Yep, that three goals, two assists at Madison Square Garden in New York.
1: Yep.
0: That was the first win that the Sharks had this season. But Celebrini with that five-point game.
1: Great play.
0: He also had a four-point game against Calgary, and that was back on December the 16th. That was at SAP Center at San Jose, and a nice victory. So this is his third four-plus point game this year. Amazing. And for Macklin Celebrini, by the way, he now has four career four-plus point games. 14 games. Did I get that number right, or is it 13? That he's had three or more this year.
1: There's still 17 and a half minutes left in this game. And the amount of time the puck's been on his stick this game so far feels like it's not going to stop at four.
0: The correct number is 13, three or more point games for Celebrini this year. He's got four tonight. 5-1 Sharks. Here's Toffoli. Lead pass. Here comes Orloff moving left to right across the line. Moves to the middle. He had a man, Ragenda, open in the slot. Couldn't quite get him the puck, because Keitel and Myers got together. Now it's poked loose. Will Smith knocked a piece of it. Celebrini shoots. Deflected high and wide. Rebound kept in by Klingberg. Nope, he couldn't keep it in. Chipped away there by Lekkerimäki out to center and all the way into the Shark zone. So people will complete the line change, and the Celebrini line is back out there. Sam Dickinson, long feed, tipped by Graf from the blue line into the zone, back behind the net. Tolopito kept it behind the goal with a big goalie stick. Threw it around the boards, and Desharnais will shoot it in deep behind the goal line. Graf works hard for it, but he's double-teamed. Vilander able to push it up the right side. Celebrini gets back defensively to deflect the play away from Garland. Now he takes it back up the middle. Moves it on the left-wing side. Graf is skating for it. Pokes it in deep behind the net. There's Celebrini battling it out with his former Boston University teammate Vilander. Vilander gets the best of it, but on the far side of the ice, it's Graf that's knocked down. And now it's sent around the boards here by the Canucks, but at the near side, Will Smith has it, and he's protecting the puck, looking for some help. He gets it from Graf, who pokes it to himself. He stick handles. He drops it back to Celebrini. Macklin with the move. Puts it up top. It's high and wide. Rebound Smith. Tries to angle it in front. Celebrini reaching for it. Blocked by Atu Ratu. And it'll be cleared out of the zone there by Vancouver's defense. Garland got it all the way down. That's going to be icing against the Canucks. And this Celebrini line is just domineering right now.
1: They've spent almost every shift in the offensive zone, and see if he could compete against his old teammate Vilander. I think a good young prospect for this Canucks team. He's been all over the ice, and he scored their first goal.
0: I like him.
1: He makes responsible plays in the defensive zone. He's just 40 games into his career. He's young. He's turned 21 years old, and I think that's a right shot defenseman at his age. That's one that's going to be in Vancouver for a long time.
0: He was drafted 11th overall in 2023, which was the same year that the Sharks drafted Will Smith 4th overall. You may recall. There's a play against Vancouver again as they send it back down the ice, so they'll drop it deep inside the Canucks territory, and it'll be faced off to the left side of Nikita Tolopito. Adam Gaudette, right-handed shot, who's got a goal today, will step in against Atu Ratu, and Ratu wins the draw. If there's one area where the Sharks have not been at their best today, it has been in the faceoffs. Sends back to center ice. Sharks move it in. Misa can't get it. Knocked back to the neutral zone. There's Liljegren back in. Liljegren dropped the gloves with Evander Kane at 18:42 of the second period. Kane got the extra minor for roughing to start the whole thing as he wanted the fight to happen. And for Tim Liljegren, that was his first career fighting major.
1: Well, and you said drop the gloves. It was actually singular. Liljegren didn't even have time to get both gloves dropped before Evander Kane started throwing blows. And good for Liljegren to get his first major.
0: Now it's Gaudette spinning it around the far offensive zone. Kept in there by Orlov for a second, but one man back, Klingberg, and Vancouver scoots out 2-on-1. Bluger looking on the right. Good job by Klingberg to deflect that just enough, and Gaudette got back in the nick of time to get a piece of it to knock it away. Misa involved with Marcus Pettersson there, but the Canucks back the other way into the Shark zone. Linus Karlsson twisting and turning, shooting it toward the net. It's batted down in front and cleared out by Adam Gaudette all the way down. Is it going to be icing? No, it's not. Wenberg's behind the D. He's got it behind the goal line. Centering feet in front for Rigenda, and it's off his stick with DeBrusque defending.
1: Yeah, great defensive play by DeBrusque. Rigenda is looking up to the sky. Great hustle by Wenberg to win that race on the ice and make a great little play around the crease.
0: Now the Sharks move it left to right. Toffoli tips to Wenberg. He streaks to center. He's across the line, moves to his left on Myers, and wraps it around the boards. Toffoli kept it in, tried to set up Rigenda behind the net, but that's a nice interception by Elias Pettersson, the defenseman. And he sends a long feed that's not so nice, goes all the way down for icing against Vancouver. We've played 5:57 of this third period of play. A 5-on-3 power play goal at 28 seconds by John Klingberg, his 10th goal of the season and 5th power play goal of the year, assisted by Will Smith and Macklin Celebrini. So Celebrini has a goal, and he's got 3 assists for a 4-point game. And Smith has a goal and 2 assists for 3 points.
1: Yeah, that line's been tremendous all night. And again, here he...
0: off the faceoff icing against good, Vancouver here.
1: Good for Warsawski. This is multiple times tonight. Ostapchuk's line with Gaudreau and Reeves have had opportunities to start in the offensive zone draws, and they're getting rewarded for their play. They had their last shift, they had a tic-tac-toe play that Reeves just missed on the backside. They've had chances all night offensively, and they're getting rewarded.
0: Off the faceoff here, Dickinson shoots it deliberately wide. Enbord Karam going into Ostapchuk, but he had to play it back behind the goal line. Now he works it free with that strength. Sends it off the right boards. Back to Desharnais for the shot. He was looking for the tip for Goodrow in front, but it gets deflected out of play. 6 minutes, 20 seconds gone by in period number 3. We've got a break in the action. The score, the Sharks 5 and the Canucks 1. Back to Rogers Arena in Vancouver in a moment on the San Jose Sharks Audio Network. Sharks 5 and the Canucks 1. 13:40 to go in the third here at Rogers Arena. Game 1 of a 5-game trip. Off the draw. Here's Desharnais shooting it toward the net. Blocked. Sharks have the fourth line out there for the offensive zone start again as Ostapchuk sends it back toward the point. It'll be kept in beautifully by Goodrow. He feeds it behind the goal line, and there's Reeves to work it loose to Ostapchuk. Reeves got knocked down there by Mancini, but Ostapchuk works it loose. Barkley Goodrow hit hard, but he takes the check, turns away, throws it back to the point, and Desharnais' pass, not the best, went off the stick, and Vancouver able to clear. Evander Kane's on the ice for the first time since that fight with Liljegren. Ryan Reeves was out, but he's at the end of the shift. Here come the Sharks, skating left to right. Goodrow across the line, drop pass now. Dickinson moves into the right corner, centering feet. Oh, Celebrini was there and just missed the puck. Celebrini, though, keeps it in play. Fights Ratu for control. Pushes down the left wing boards, but unfortunately, it'll be Mancini that gets it back for Vancouver. He skates it out of the zone. O'Connor from the red line shoots in. Liljegren back to control for the Sharks. And it'll be kept in by Vancouver's Ogren. Sends behind the San Jose net. Ferraro bounces it off the boards. Graf stops it, slides it out. Reaching for it there, Celebrini, but the pass just behind him. And so the Canucks take over. 12:25 to go in the third. Sharks 5, Vancouver 1. Here's Liam Ogren moving from right to left. Gets chopped onto the ice by Smith. That'll be a penalty. Both referees' hands going up in the air. And so, unfortunately, Will Smith is on his way to the box for the next 2 minutes. Time of this penalty will be 7 minutes and 42 seconds of the third period. And Vancouver will have their fourth power play. Will Smith for tripping.
1: Yeah, that's one thing that recently acquired Liam Ogren does well is skate. And you see it there. You know, once he gets going, he can get moving. Will Smith skating with him. He's doing a great job. Just gets a little aggressive on his stick and takes a swat at the puck and just misses the puck and gets all skate. And that one's right in front of the ref. That's not going to go uncalled.
0: No, both referees put their hands up in the air on that one. So he had no chance. Right now, Evander Kane steps out for the Canucks power play against Zach Ostapchuk here. Ostapchuk wins the draw. Sent behind the net by Desharnais, and Goodrow clears it all the way down. So Ostapchuk and Goodrow up front, back on defense. Desharnais alongside Mario Ferraro. Power play hockey for Vancouver. Will Smith in the box for tripping. Here come the Canucks skating right to left. It's off of a skate, recovered by Garland. Moves in, shooting it. Where is it? It's underneath Askarov. He had a little trouble figuring out where that was, but he didn't move, and he got the whistle.
1: Yeah, a lot of times what you see is when a goalie's not aware of where it's going to be, there's some veteran players that'll go behind them and bang their stick off the post and make the goalie look back and reach or fall onto his butt, and then the puck squirts free. This case, so Garland shot a rolling puck. I think missed shot. He wasn't trying to put it where he did. It got trapped under the pad of Askarov, and usually as a goalie, you can kind of feel that it's wedged under your pad there.
0: Off the draw, Vancouver has it. They're on the power play for a minute 35. It's Kietl in the right corner. Kind of skates through the official there. He gets checked by Ostapchuk, and now he tries to get it back. Ground out. Sharks have it. And poking it behind the net there was Graf. Kind of a counterintuitive play, but he got it to himself and he cleared it.
1: Yeah, Mario, another great play on the kill. He's so good in these situations. He bought Graf time by getting in the way of the Canucks player. You have an extra second, so that puck gets 200 feet. We saw it in the second period. Marcus Pettersson for Vancouver didn't get the clear, and the Sharks score. It's so crucial if you have that extra second to get it all the way down.
0: 11:15 to play in the third. 54 seconds to go in Will Smith's penalty. Sharks lead 5-1 here in Vancouver. Elias Pettersson back on the ice with Evander Kane. Moves down the left wing side. And he drops it for Kane, but it's checked away by Liljegren. Kane turns, tips it back left point. Bronick turns it, throws it rink wide. Linus Karlsson kept it in, went to DeBrusk down low in the corner. Now back to Pettersson, now back to DeBrusk behind the San Jose net. Power play for another 30 seconds. Pettersson, Bronick, shot, score! So Pettersson and DeBrusk combine behind the net down low. And Pettersson spots Filip Hronek, who has a great shot. Not much of a chance for Askarov on that one on the one-timer. And Filip Hronek makes it a 5-2 game. Sharks 5 and the Canucks 2. And it is a power play goal for Hronek.
1: You can see that's what they were trying to set up on that 5-on-3, too, is they have him pound that. And it's a little bit of a flash screen in front of Askarov. He never quite sees the release. And Regenda's a little bit late getting up top onto that shot. Just late with the stick in. He's not in the shooting lane. You can see Regenda wasn't happy with himself. A little bit frustrated to get an opportunity to get out on the kill. You want to prove that you're counted on in those situations. Unfortunately, that one gets just over his stick and beats Askarov.
0: So Hronek gets his fifth goal of the season. That's a power play goal for Vancouver. They are 1-for-4 in the man advantage. San Jose 2-for-4. Sharks 5, Canucks 2. Assist going to Elias Pettersson and Jake DeBrusk again, as they've set up both goals. Here's Klingberg moving back into the offensive end. Looks for Toffoli in the corner. Tider's got it. Spins it around. Hustling to keep it in there was Orloff. Gives back to Toffoli, who tips to Bregenda in the left corner. Makes the move there on Marcus Pettersson. Now he turns and he reverses the puck around the boards. Klingberg dropped it back to Foley. The shot, that was, I think, tipped a little by Wenberg, and it was stopped by Tolopilo, and he hangs on with 9:55 remaining in the third period. A break in the action. Tonight's game is coming to you from Rogers Arena in Vancouver. The score, the Sharks 5, the Canucks 2. This is the San Jose Sharks Audio Network. 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A great way to get your youngster introduced to this great game.
1: Ball hockey. You know, one of the best times of gym class.
0: Well, also playing out in the driveway.
1: Yes. It was the greatest.
0: I used to deliver newspapers, and one of my friends that was on my route, he used to always be playing ball hockey out in the driveway. That was awesome memories. Off the faceoff, down the ice, a little race for it. Misa giving chase. No icing on the play as Misa goes into forecheck there against Elias Pettersson, and that's going to force an icing call against Vancouver. Once again, Michael Misa showcasing his skating ability on that.
1: These kids now, I mean, the speed they have and the tenacity to win that puck battle, force an icing, and Vancouver defenseman knew he had pressure on it. He had to make a decision in a hurry, and now you get this line back out here.
0: Celebrini wins the faceoff, sent back by Smith to the point. Ferraro sends in deep behind the goal line. A chase for it, a battle for it. Myers against Graff. Myers thought he had it. Graff pokes it back loose behind the net. He gets hit, but Celebrini grabs the puck. Macklin's got 4 points. Looks for a man in the slot, and Will Smith broken up there by Bluger. Celebrini's back in time to make that play to stop the rush out of the zone, and he dumps it back inside the offensive end for San Jose. Vancouver with it. Myers able to lift one out to center ice, but it's through the reach of Ogren. Sharks defense back to get it. Lilgren sends it ahead to Celebrini. Moves down the right, gains the offensive zone. Throws it across the rink, off of a stick. Batted down by Will Smith. Sends it across the ice to Macklin into the slot. Off the backhand side of his stick, and it bounds to the corner. But Celebrini is there to chip it. Fed it up the boards, but O'Connor intercepts. Makes the move on Lilgren at center. Stick handling, right to left, diagonally across the ice to the right wing side. He gains the offensive zone. O'Connor backhands behind the San Jose net, and that's where Liljegren and Ferraro will pick it back up. Uh-oh, pass came around the board. Smith took it off the stick and lost it. Canucks keep it in. O'Connor to Pettersson. Marcus Pettersson back there, far side, kept in by Atu Ratu. Ratu to Vilander from the direction of O'Connor, but the Sharks deflect that and get it out of the zone, and San Jose will get the line change with 8 minutes to play. Sharks 5, Canucks 2. Macklin Celebrini, 1 goal and 3 assists. Will Smith, 1 goal and 2 assists. The kids are all right. Down the left side comes DeBrusk, shooting it toward the net. Pad save Askarov. Kept in. Marcus Pettersson on the point shoots. Lots of traffic in front, but it's wide. Desharnais put it off the right boards. It's out of the zone. Ryan Reeves poked it forward. Ostapchuk couldn't quite get it. Goodrow kept it going. And now it's Desharnais that knocks it ahead. And it gets across the blue line, and the Sharks tag up to stay onside. Pettersson comes out for Vancouver. A lot of ice time for Elias Pettersson. He throws it on the right wing side. Dumped in by Jake DeBrusk. Linus Karlsson, the third member of this line, goes into forecheck. Can't get it. And Hronek pinched in, lost the puck. But Linus Carlson's getting back, and he gets a piece of Ostapchuk. Reeves hits his man, but Desharnais lifts it back down the ice for San Jose. Sharks need the change. Just about 7 minutes remaining in this third period. San Jose 5 and Vancouver 2. They keep this going, they'll be off to a good start on this five-game road trip heading toward the break. Vancouver with it, starting to move it out. Hronek, who has the goal, fed it ahead. Kietl is able to tip one into the offensive end. Right side of Askarov. Fed up the boards there by Klingberg. Not out. Lekkonen kept in. He dumped it back left corner. Nice job there by Klingberg at the near side to knock it away from Kietl, and the Sharks break out with Wenberg getting striding. Down across the blue line. Into the Canucks zone, turns, almost fell down, but he gets back to his balance and spins it around the boards near point, kept in by Klingberg. Down into the right corner, there's Wenberg carrying the puck, throwing it across the rink, it's Klingberg out in the slot, spins, throws it toward the net, blocked there by Mancini. Klingberg's in deep on the rebound, kicked it in the skates, worked it free to Toffoli, he'll send it back to the left point. Orlov reverses the puck. It winds up on Wenberg's stick in the right corner. He's got some time. He moves up the boards. He drops for Toffoli. He skates down the boards. Taps it behind the net to Regenda. Between the legs, backhand pass into the corner. Klingberg's in deep on the left side. He went back to Orlov on the right point. Saucer pass, near side circle. It's Wenberg across the rink. Shot toward the net. Stick saved by Totopiedo off Klingberg, who is back on the left point, and the puck is out of play. A break in the action. This broadcast is coming to you from Vancouver's Rogers Arena. The score with 5:51 left in the third. The Sharks 5, the Canucks 2. 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
1: out. I thought you were
0: going
1: to say he celebrated in Tokyo.
0: No, not in Tokyo. No. Although I'm sure he did if he was there. He was there back in October of 1998. Scott Hannon picked up two assists in his NHL first season.
1: So he was drafted. Was he part of the 97 draft or 98?
0: He was drafted the same year as Marlowe was, so that would be 97.
1: And Thornton.
0: And right? Thornton, yep. Both Scott Hannon and Marlowe were in the first round. Marlowe was second. As I remember, Scott Hannon was something like 23rd.
1: So what is he? Is Scotty 40?

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1: And the faceoff will be inside the zone as Regenda was pointing as if he were the linesman himself, saying where the faceoff was going to be.
2: Yeah, you were right. Scotty Hannon turned 47. 23rd overall in 1997.
1: Well, he was doing the color analysis the night of his birthday when the Sharks beat the Rangers the other night. And it just so happens it's my sister's birthday, too.
2: Wow.
1: So easy for me to remember.
2: That's an easy one to remember, Scotty's.
1: When's your birthday?
2: July 28th. Summer birthday. Never got to celebrate it in school, which was always disappointing as a kid. Everybody got to bring candy and toys and treats and the poor summer birthdays.
1: Well, I'm sure it's a good celebration now.
2: It is. It's
1: the neutral zone play. Barkley Goodrow in his 700th NHL game. What a great career he's had. Sends it back. Reeves tips the puck all the way down, but apparently it's behind the red line, so it's going to be icing against the Sharks. Notice how the coaching staff is throwing this line out there at some critical moments in the game. He's got total confidence in them. And we've talked about this, Alex, during the course of the season, that this Ostapchuk, Goodrow, and Reeves line is the line you throw out there when things start to kind of fall off the wheels.
2: Yeah, they keep it simple. They do the right things. They make good plays. They get the red line. They get the puck deep, and they're simple in the offensive zone. They're direct. They load a high, get pucks to the net, and they cause traffic in front, make it tough.
1: And, of course, it's not fall off the wheels. It's wheels fall off the cart is what I was trying to say.
2: Right, and they've had a ton of offensive zone faceoffs tonight, which, you know, you get rewarded in that. It goes a long way for a line with their confidence and ability that they know they're counted on a nightly basis.
1: Sharks 5, Canucks 2, 3:09 to play in the third. Misa's line jumps on. Here's Michael Misa with the puck, wheeling across the line, lead to Eklund. One-time shot from the right wing side on goal. That's a good stop by Tolopito. I'd say if there's one bright spot for Vancouver, it's actually Tolopito coming in and playing pretty well.
2: Yeah, he solidified it. You know, it didn't go well early. It wasn't on the shoulders of Lankinen at all. They're giving up so many seam plays in that first period. It was grade A after grade A, but he came in, he made some big saves early to not let that game get out of hand early, and his games look good. He's a big goalie, he's strong, good with his feet, and he's made the saves that he's had to make and hasn't gave up any easy ones to San Jose.
1: 2:25 remaining in the third. Sharks chip it up the boards. Wenberg is giving chase, but Mancini gets back for Vancouver at his own line. The defenseman just recalled, tossed it up the right. Bluger rink wide. It's Ogren throwing it on the right wing side. There's Vilander. He's got a goal today. Moves into the Shark zone. Throws it to O'Connor in the corner. He's got Ogren in front. Slides near side. Bluger keeps it in. Desharnais finishes his check behind the net on O'Connor, but it's taken back. Bluger centering attempt blocked by Wenberg. We're down to 1:55 remaining in the game, and the Canucks trying to continue to threaten here as their pass intercepted there and cleared out by a combination of Toffoli and Desharnais. Inside Vancouver territory, good puck protection there by Vilander. Referee looking at as he and Regenda kind of tangled up, but no penalty there. And the Canucks toss it down the left side, and Evander Kane is on the ice. Sharks move it back the other way. Hey, there's a Ryan Reeves jumping on when EK91 steps on. Dumped in by Reeves behind the net. Loose puck in the Vancouver zone, grabbed by Hronik. He feeds it ahead, Linus Karlsson sends in the middle, but a back-checking Barkley Goodrow jumps on that. And Goodrow in his milestone 700th game tonight drops it back for the D. 1:10 remaining in the game. Sharks leading 5-2. As San Jose smartly dumps in, gets the line change going. As it comes around the near boards, Linus Karlsson strides one out. 1 remaining in the period as Karlsson shoots one in for Vancouver from the red line. Liljegren back to get it, leads for Eklund. Dash to the middle, cuts across the line. 1-4, pokes the puck to himself on the right boards. But he's outnumbered there, and Vancouver is able to lift it out. 43 seconds to go in the game. Ferraro back to get it. Put it off the stick of Gaudette. Goes in deep to the offensive zone. No icing on the play because Adam Gaudette did touch the puck. But the Canucks chip it up the boards, and they get it all the way back to the Sharks' line, where a combination of Ferraro and Liljegren shoot it back the other way. 25 seconds remaining in the game. Here's me.

0: and forechecking. Sharks are going to play all the way to the end here as Eklund forechecks. Lost his stick on the play, might have broken it. Kept in by Reeves. He stick handles it out toward the slot. But at the last possible second, he loses on the check to Mancini. And 7 seconds left in the game, and that's going to do it. Reeves on the ice to police any problems, and that's going to be it. As the final seconds tick off, the horn sounds, and the Sharks come out to congratulate Yaroslav Askarov with a really solid goaltending performance. San Jose outshot Vancouver 33-25 for the game. And the final score is the Sharks 5, the Canucks 2. Macklin Celebrini, 1 goal and 3 assists. Will Smith, 1 goal and 2 assists. The young guys providing the offense, and the Sharks win a very important game, game one of the 5-game trip here in Vancouver.
1: Yeah, that was one of the keys, and you go on a long road trip like this. That first game sets momentum for the rest of the trip. It brings, you know, excitement to it. It doesn't turn into a trip where you're just trying to fight and claw for points. You already got 2 in the bank after game one. And a dominating performance. I think their offensive zone play, they're going to have a ton of clips that they can show tomorrow morning at their practice to see what they did well, what gave them success. And you talk about Askarov's game, saw between the pipes after allowing a goal on the first shot, bounce back, and it's good to see out of a young goaltender to only get stronger mentally, and that's what you want to see out of potentially a franchise goaltender for years to come for San Jose.
0: Final score, Sharks 5 and the Canucks 2. Stand by, we got more coming up on the San Jose Sharks Audio Network.
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0: I'm Dan Rusinowski, along with Alex Stabock, back here in Vancouver at Rogers Arena. A big win for the Sharks to start off this 5-game road trip. They get a goal and 3 assists from Macklin Celebrini and a goal and 2 assists from Will Smith and solid goaltending from Yaroslav Askarov, and they beat the Canucks by the score of 5-2. But they also got solid play, as always, from John Klingberg, who picked up a power play goal early in the third to really seal the fate of the Canucks. It was his 10th goal of the season, and Klingberg, who's such an important part of this team, is now an important part of our broadcast because he's our guest with Alex Stalock.
1: Yeah, Klinger, thanks for taking some time to chat. Great job out there. Congrats on the win. But more importantly, talk a little bit about the importance of winning that first game of a long road trip before you guys head into the Olympic break.
3: Yeah, absolutely. I think everyone knows how urgent these games are going to be for us moving forward here. So it's a great start to the trip for sure.
1: You know, everybody's talking about Celebrini and Smith on a nightly basis, but talk a little bit about what Congraff does for that line and how he's not brought up in the talk all the time with those two, but it's underrated what he does on a nightly basis.
3: Yes, I think so. When I came to camp, I had no clue who he was, and I thought right away that this guy was a really good skater, and he had skill and poise with the puck. And the guys were saying he mostly played third line in PK last year, but yeah, what you see now is what you would expect moving forward. I think he's a guy that the coaches can trust in every situation, and he can move up and down the lineup. But I mean, he's got scoring touch for sure and making plays, and he's really hard off the puck as well, so really, really solid player.
1: And how about a little bit about that Ostapchuk line and Reeves and Gaudreau? You know what they do on a nightly basis, but it looked like Warsawski was rewarding them tonight. They had a ton of offensive zone draws, and you know, and the importance that group is and how simple they play the game. Talk a little bit about, you know, seeing them get rewarded, how happy you can be for a line like that.
3: Yeah, absolutely. They're the heart and soul for our team. They're giving it all every night. A lot of nights maybe they don't get the ice time, but every time they're on the ice, they're getting the puck deep, they're getting on the forecheck, giving the other three lines a little bit of a breather and taking back momentum in games, and that's obviously a huge part of their each part of their game. So they're really big line for us, and very important line. And obviously with Goody playing PK as well, and I think Chucky is taking step by step here every night as well. So very important for us.
1: Lastly, I know there's a scheduled practice tomorrow morning at the University of British Columbia's campus, but you get a dominating wing like that. Is when Warsawski came in after the game, is practice still on in the morning?
3: Yes, it is.
1: It is. Awesome. All right, well, great game tonight, Klinger. We'll see you tomorrow then at practice. Thanks for coming on with us.
3: Thanks, guys.
1: And that's John Klingberg, and we thank him for taking some time joining our show. And the final 5-2 Sharks win here at Rogers Arena in Vancouver, and you're listening to the Sharks Audio Network.
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0: Final score, the San Jose Sharks 5 and the Vancouver Canucks 2 in front of a crowd of 18,964 fans at Rogers Arena in Vancouver. Great way to start the road trip for the Sharks as they begin a 5-game swing away from home heading toward the Olympic break. Time now for our instant replay to tell you exactly how it all happened in tonight's contest. It started off kind of crazily with a 4-on-4 skating situation in the first 44 seconds when Dmitry Orlov and Liam Ogren got matching roughing penalties. And the result of that was a 4-on-4 situation that gave Vancouver's Tom Vilander a chance to make it 1-0 in favor of the Canucks. Work loose, left wing side, Shark zone. DeBrusk hands off to Pettersson. Pettersson walks to the circle, drops it back. Vilander score! Screen set up in front by Jake DeBrusk against Tim Liljegren. And that's a heck of a shot by Vilander. The Boston University product makes it 1-0 Vancouver. That was at 1:15 of the first period. Vilander, his third of the season, assisted by Elias Pettersson and Jake DeBrusk, and Vancouver was on its way. That was the first goal either for or against in a 4-on-4 situation for the San Jose Sharks this season, but that only lasted 36 seconds as the Sharks would get a 4-on-4 goal of their own to tie it up. At the near side, good keeping by Klingberg. Gets it over to Celebrini. Stick handles, holds it, shoots it. Stick save from the high slot by Lankinen. Rebound, Will Smith grabs it. Cross ice, Celebrini shoots, score! Macklin Celebrini from Will Smith. A great one-timer on the right wing circle. And the Sharks have tied the game 1-1. And Celebrini has his 27th of the year. What a spectacular goal by Macklin Celebrini. He got the 27th goal of his season, the first 4-on-4 goal of the year for the Sharks, assisted by Will Smith and Sam Dickinson at 1:51 of the first period. And oh, by the way, the Sharks didn't have any 4-on-4 goals, not only this season, but last season too. The last time the Sharks scored a 4-on-4 goal was November the 25th, 2023, also against Vancouver. It was Mikhail Granlin who did it in that particular instance. But we haven't seen a 4-on-4 goal at all, and we got two of them tonight, 1-4 and 1-against. At that point, 1:51 into the game, the score was tied 1-1. And the San Jose Sharks wanted to get off to a good start. They were on their way, and they would make it a 2-1 lead when Adam Gaudette got the puck on his stick at 4:43 of the game. William Eklund is giving chase in the offensive zone. Loses on the stick check to Marcus Pettersson. He knocks him down. The puck skipped free, and Adam Gaudette in the right corner is trying to go back to Eklund, but they miss contact. Now Celebrini intercepts. Moves in front. Eklund now to Gaudette. Shoots. Score! Celebrini to Eklund to Gaudette. And Gaudette finishes it off. At 4 minutes and 43 seconds of the first, the Sharks lead 2-1. What a great goal for Adam Gaudette, his 11th of the season. Eklund and Celebrini assisting, as you heard. And Celebrini had his second point out of 4 that he would get in the contest. Okay, the score is 2-1 at that point. The Sharks continue to press. And at 5:55 of the first period, Tyler Toffoli, the former Canuck, would get his stick on the puck. Sharks move back the other way as Tyler Toffoli, Alex Wenberg, and Pavel Regenda step on. Dickinson on the point sends it over to the left. Now it's centered in front. Score! Wenberg got it from Dickinson and fed it in front. And Tyler Toffoli one times one past Lankinen. Suddenly, it's 3-1 Sharks with 5:55 gone by in the game. That would be it for starter Kevin Lankinen, and as Adam Foote, the head coach of the Canucks, took his sweet time but made sure that Nikita Tolopito was ready to get into the game, and then he yanked the starting goaltender with the score 3-1 in favor of San Jose. That goal at 5:55, Toffoli's 15th of the season, from Wenberg and Dickinson, for Sam Dickinson, his first ever two-assist and two-point game in his young NHL career. So that was the score at the end of one. The Sharks outshot the Canucks 15-8 in the first period, and they were in command 3-1. In the second period, the Sharks got into a power play situation, and it would be Will Smith that would make it 4-1. Delabrini twists to the middle, drops to Klingberg, back to Toffoli, walks to the circle, holds the puck. Still stick handling. Throwing it back now, Celebrini. Up, drop pass. Klingberg missed it, but he's going to keep it in play. They'll fire it across the ice to Smith. He's got time. He shoots. That scored! Will Smith, what a great goal up top. And it ricocheted out quickly, but the Will Smith shot is a laser. And San Jose takes a 4-1 lead. And that is a power play goal from Power Business Technology, copiers and printers for your office needs. Oh, yes, get that sponsor drop in there. But Will Smith, what a shot that was. That might have been the prettiest goal all night.
1: Yeah, that was on Tolopito. They had no clue it even entered the net, and half the building didn't know. The light went on, and yeah, Will Smith knew that one was in. He could see the net just barely move on the top part of the net, and it was in and out in a hurry. It might have came out faster than that thing entered and found a little hole, but, man, he can shoot the puck. When he gets a chance and a little bit of time, it's a no-doubter.
0: So Will Smith, his 15th goal of the season from John Klingberg and Macklin Celebrini. That's a power play goal to make it 4-1 San Jose at 9:07 of the second period. Things got a little bit wacky during the course of the latter half of the second frame, as Tyler Toffoli and Barkley Goodrow each took two-minute technology slashing penalties at 16:21 and 16:25 respectively, giving the Canucks an extended 5-on-3 power play opportunity. But the Sharks killed that all off, and then as they moved the puck up the ice behind the play, all of a sudden Evander Kane decided to get tough and took a swing at Tim Liljegren. They ended up dropping the gloves and fighting, although Liljegren didn't get both of his gloves off in time, but he defended himself. At 18:42 of the second period, Liljegren got the first five-minute major for fighting in his NHL career. Kane also fighting, but he got a two-minute roughing call that was going to last into period number two. And 7 seconds later, Marcus Pettersson got a two-minute high-sticking call on Tyler Toffoli, and so the Sharks had a 5-on-3 power play goal as well. And in the third period, they would cash in. John Klingberg would make the score 5-1 with a two-man advantage. Celebrini holding it, back skating, exchanging with Eklund, who's down low. Celebrini on the top of the right circle, whips it rink wide to Will Smith, who stops the puck. Left wing half-boards, goes back up top to Klingberg. He shoots, score! At 28 seconds of the third period, John Klingberg makes it 5-1 with a 5-on-3 power play goal. So John Klingberg with one goal and one assist on the power play tonight. That was his 10th goal of the season, assisted by Will Smith and who else? Macklin Celebrini. And so Celebrini ending up with a goal and three assists, and Smith with a goal and two assists. What a night for the two young phenoms. 5-1 at that point on the second power play portion of that 5-on-3 that was 5-on-4. The Sharks did not score. And then later, Will Smith took a two-minute tripping call at 7:42 that led directly to a Philip Kronik goal to make the score 5-2. Linus Karlsson kept it in, went to DeBrusque down low in the corner. Now back to Pettersson, now back to DeBrusque behind the San Jose net. Power play for another 30 seconds. Pettersson, Kronik, shot, score! So Pettersson and DeBrusque combined behind the net down low. And Pettersson spots Philip Kronik, who has a great shot. Not much of a chance for Askarov on that one, on the one-timer. And Philip Kronik makes it a 5-2 game. Sharks 5 and the Canucks 2. And it is a power play goal for Kronik. So that was Ronick's 5th of the season from Elias Pettersson and Jake DeBrusque, who each had two assists in the game. Sharks win it by the score of 5-2. Shots on goal in the third, 6 apiece. Totals for the game, Sharks 33 and the Canucks 25. Well, a couple of notes additionally about this game. Number one, Yaroslav Askarov, the first NHL rookie goalie, age 23 or younger, to record 2 wins in 1 season in Vancouver since 1993-94. The last guy who did it was Trevor Kidd of Calgary.
1: it says a lot about him. It's not a building that's easy to win at, even though on a down season like this. You can see the atmosphere in here is a tough building to come in and win at any time.
0: Also a unique note, the Sharks defeated three different Canucks goalies this season in their three games. Tolopito, Demko, and Lankinen all took losses. Lankinen took the loss today, although Tolopito did fill in. It's the 11th time in team history they've defeated a team three or more times in a season while beating three or more goalies. Last time they did it was against Vancouver back in 2018-19 when they beat Anders Nielsen, Mikey DiPietro, and Jacob Markstrom back in the day. Couple of other notes. Sharks had 9 points tonight by players aged 20 or younger. Team record is 10, but 9 points by the kids is certainly more than all right. And how about that first 5 minutes of the game? The Sharks, at 5:55 of the first period, had three goals. That was the fastest in history that they've ever begun a game with three goals. The old record was 1 second slower, 5 minutes and 56 seconds in March of 94 against Winnipeg. So new Sharks record in that regard, and that's the way you start games right there.
1: Yeah, a team that's struggling, too. We talked about that. Play with the lead, and Vancouver ended up getting the first goal on the first shot, but the answer was right away, and then to get two quick ones after that. It puts a team that's reeling already out of the game, and there was never a ton of real pushback in the atmosphere right now in that Canucks locker room. Is to try to win the game early in that first 10 minutes, bury a team and get them out of the game. The Sharks did a good job of that.
0: With 4 points tonight, one goal and three assists, Macklin Cetabrini is the fourth NHL teenager to have 4 points in a game here in Vancouver. He's the first one that grew up in Vancouver from Greater Vancouver, and certainly that was a big deal for him and his family today. But the most points ever scored in Vancouver by a Shark is not four. Macklin had four tonight. Joe Thornton had four in April of 2006, 20 years ago. But Owen Nolan still has the record. 5 points in Vancouver in March of 2002. So one of my color commentators still hanging on to that record.
1: A ton of history took place tonight.
0: You better believe it. And so many other things to talk about. But the bottom line is the Sharks are off to a great start on this road trip. Final score, the Sharks 5 and the Canucks 2. San Jose's record now upping to 27-21-3 for 57 points. They're 13-12 on the road this season, above 500. Vancouver has one win in their last 15 games. They drop back to 17-31-5. It's a long season for the fans in Western Canada. 39 points for the Canucks this year. That's it for our Sharks Instant Replay. This has been a presentation of the San Jose Sharks Audio Network.
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0: What a win for San Jose Sharks hockey. They are now 3-0 against the Vancouver Canucks following a 5-2 victory in front of a big crowd of over 18,900 at Rogers Arena. And now it's time for our three stars. Here's Alex Stalock.
1: Tonight's third star, Elias Pettersson, with two assists for Vancouver, involved on both their scoring goals tonight. Will Smith, number two. Of course, the kids get involved in the three stars every night with a goal and two assists, and your number one star tonight. We talked about it at the morning skate. We think he's going to have a big game, and he delivered. Macklin Cetabrini, a goal and three assists. And we always do an honorable mention. I think it has to be Yaroslav Askarov tonight, and a good bounce-back game for him. Hasn't played in a week. Got back in there. First shot goes in. Sometimes mentally that can be a little tough. But from there, his game only got stronger, bailed the Sharks out of the 5-on-3 penalty kill, gave him momentum going into the third period.
0: It is a good honorable mention because in his five previous games, his save percentage was 83.6 on an average of 28.1 shots per 60 minutes. Those are not numbers to be all that happy with, but he's got to be happy with his solid game tonight, without question.
1: Absolutely. The numbers obviously were there, but anytime to get a win in this league, you got to make big saves and crucial saves at the right time. He did that tonight. It's good to see his games back on track, especially going on this road trip. You're going to see both goaltenders getting used.
0: We'd like to thank everybody for tuning into our broadcast tonight. We remind you that whenever the San Jose Sharks are on the ice, we're on the air each and every time the Sharks play. So don't be afraid to tune us in 24 hours a day. You can find us on the Sharks Plus SAP Center app all the time. 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But perhaps you are listening on terrestrial radio. We've got a great affiliate network ranging all the way from Eureka to the north to Fresno to the south, and they all carry San Jose Sharks hockey a great number of times. So find us there as well. We'd like to also thank our statistician tonight, Herman Solomon, our on-site engineer, Tyler Green, and our studio engineer at Network Central, Brian Welsh, for all of their great work. For Alex Daylock, I'm Dan Rusinowski, reminding you of tonight's final score. The San Jose Sharks 5 and the Vancouver Canucks 2. Join us for the next exciting broadcast of Sharks Hockey that'll be coming your way on Thursday. Alex and I will be on the air at 5:30 Pacific time from Edmonton as the Sharks continue the road trip against Connor McDavid, Leon Draisaitl, and the rest of the Edmonton Oilers. Until then, thanks a lot for joining us. We say so long from Vancouver.
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0: On today's episode of Where Are They Now, we talk to the first head coach in the history of the San Jose Sharks, George Kingston, whose characteristic look behind the bench projected an image of class, and his intense but educational approach to hockey was a major factor in the first 2 years of Sharks hockey history. We begin our conversation by talking about George's hometown, Bigger Saskatchewan, and the phrase, New York City is big, but this is bigger.
1: Well, actually, it was where I was born. Where I came from was a farm about 21 miles away. But, you know, in that time, Saskatchewan, my mother went to where you had a safe delivery of a baby, you know, so that got me to Bigger Saskatchewan. I could easily have gone to Battleford, Saskatchewan. It's almost equidistant. But the important part was the farm was great. And, you know, it's like Jeff Rogers and all those other guys that come off the farm. They're players that are respected because they know how to work.
2: They also appreciate what they have.
1: Absolutely. You're grounded very, very well. But, you know, then there were young men like Marco Sturm that couldn't be more grounded, you know. And I can illustrate a lot of others. He's not a farm boy, but he's a small town boy in Germany near the Bavaria plant of BMW.
0: Let's talk about how you got into coaching, George. That was at the University of Calgary after your playing days were over, first as an assistant coach and then as a head coach. You were one of the early proponents of hockey as an educational experience, and certainly not only in sport, but in life. I was wondering if that book by Lloyd Percival, The Hockey Handbook, had any influence on you, because that was one of the first real educational approaches to the sport.
1: Actually, I think that the difference from hockey and other sports that are at the pro level is simply whether or not you had leaders who were writing books. Now, Lloyd Percival was one who, you know, he was the founder in a lot of ways of the Soviet Union hockey. Anatoly Tarasov consulted his book very much, and in forming a lot of, you know, his philosophy though was, we're going to come at you and we're going to play offensive hockey. Well, players want to have fun. They want to play hockey on the offensive side of the puck. I happen to agree with him on that. I think the game at the pro level has to be fun. The game at the college level has to be fun when you're training and so forth, you know. So there always had to be good moments that way. And, you know, if there's anything that I would hang my hat on, it was my unfortunate experiences as a young hockey player in terms of how people treated and failed to respect hockey players. We were just, I was in the Detroit system at age 14, unbeknownst to me, Dan. But the fact was that when I met a football coach, Murray Smith, and a hockey coach, Claire Drake, that changed my trajectory from architecture to physical education and sport. And then it changed it to wanting to make coaching certification, which I did, you know, through being at U Calgary and then going on to the Coaching Association of Canada on their board, and I ultimately chaired their board, and we put in a national coach certification program that spread to every sport in Canada. And so we wanted to certify coaches so that they were giving the athletes, young women and men in their charge, a good experience and not being disrespected. You know, I mean, look at the purge that happened recently in professional, the NHL. But, you know, now there's an entitled generation. There's a whole lot of difference there in many of the athletes coming up that I see. But at the earlier time, a lot of athletes in junior hockey and all the leadership there, they weren't respected nearly as much as they deserved.
2: Why was it like that in the 1950s in the Red Wings organization? Maybe you can explain what it was like when you went there.
1: Well, personalities are personalities, you know, and Jack Adams was a hated coach. And, you know, the irony of this is that he has the Coaches Award still in the National Hockey League. When I was with the NHL Coaches Association, we did propose that we update that to more of the modern coach. Jack Adams, obviously, won when he was general manager coach. He had total control over the athletes. And if Gordie Howe came from a place about 50 kilometers from where I was born, and Gordie Howe was, all the Abel and Lindsay and Kelly and all of those wonderful players, they knew they weren't respected. I mean, that was the kind of, lack of respect that was accorded to hockey players. And even later, you didn't like a player, then you traded him to a team that was buried and you'd never see him again, you thought. So it was a very tough business. And it's not to say that it isn't a tough business still, but there's a lot more civility and the requirement for decency and how you're dealing with your players and staff and so forth. It's just an evolution.
0: Well, so much has changed between then and now. It's almost as if it was a different universe.
1: In those days, Dan, when they went from by train, of course, there was an awful lot of alcohol that was on board. Before, for lunches and everything, the brownies, the barley sandwiches and so forth. And it was a different era. But it was an era that was a tough era to play hockey, and it was a man's game, and it was a code of the players. The player had the control over the game, not the referee. I mean, that's a huge change in the NHL and in professional sport. It's hard for players to control their own game.
2: How did they do that?
1: Simply that they were the show. And the code of the enforcer, the code of how you played, the code of a player watching on the bench, and if someone did dirt to another player, then that's where the enforcer came in, or that was where the quiet words were to bring players back into respecting the good players and being very careful that you were not injuring the good players. And if you wanted to dish dirt, then there were lots of players that could match you up on that front.
0: Now, the Red Wings organization took an interest in you, but you never actually played in Detroit. So why don't you describe your evolution from that point on?
1: I started teaching high school in Edmonton for 6 years and then worked with what was called Mite Hockey and then Midget Hockey. And then we tried to get high school hockey going. But all the way along that, I was playing senior hockey while I was, teaching high school. And then I was a candidate for the 64 Olympic team and blew out a shoulder. And that was sort of like, okay, I played till 67 when I represented Alberta with the University of Alberta in the first Canadian Winter Games. And that's where Scotty Bowman saw me. I was a very good skater. And I by that time I was playing defense and good puck mover and, just came into the play, and by that time I was a little smarter hockey player too. Not just all the hard work, but smarter work. Because you learn when you're sitting on a bench, you learn to watch a player like Gal Fielder. You watch the efficiencies of the more experienced players, and you learn.
0: So as your playing career wound down, you started to get into coaching more seriously, and you became hooked up with a man named Claire Drake, who's one of the legends in Canadian college hockey history and really in the history of the entire Canadian national program. What made people like Claire Drake different than the previous generation of coaches, and how did that influence you?
1: Tomorrow you're going to be a better hockey player, and here's how you can be a better hockey player. We're going to work it on the ice today. I want you to think about when you come to training tomorrow that you're going to be a better hockey player. And it was simply, good, better, best. Never let it rest until you're good is better and you're better best. It's probably what I heard from my grandmother, in Saskatchewan. But the fact was, it was as simple as that. Tomorrow, and the other thing, positive, positive, positive. Today was good, but tomorrow's better, so. But, the bottom line was it was simply an opportunity to be expected to be better. Wherever you were, how good you were, you could be better. And so that, in a nutshell, I called it the pursuit of excellence. And I love my coaching time at the U Calgary. We did all kinds of training things because right at the very start, I went and studied for 5 months in the Soviet Union, in then Czechoslovakia, Sweden, and Finland, because I had played against, their athletes and an earlier time. And I respected that there was a different game of hockey and the training was different. And I thought it was better, and which it was. I mean, there was more of a scientific approach, if I could put it like that. There was more of a scholarly approach to the whole game. And they had things in a different way. And so it was a huge learning curve for me. And that was something where I met a lot of the personalities of the game, and went to seminars in the summer. And for me, I was a jock, I'm a sport guy, but I was a very serious sport guy. If I'm going to be in this, I'm going to be a communicator through being a professor at the University of Calgary. And ultimately, I was a full professor. And everything scientific, because I did research on the game, as well as having a laboratory every day to go to train and to work with athletes to try to help them be more efficient in their skating, in their team play, in their thinking of the game. And when I left in 88, for example, we were doing all kinds of work with the neural part of the game. We were looking at how do you make decisions quicker. I mean, early in the time, I looked at the game and said, it has to be more of a game of speed. And so every athlete has to process information much sooner, Dan, in order to become a player that can do those things in per unit of time, which is less and less as the speed of the game increases. As the athletes are better trained, they're better conditioned, they're better prepared, they work in the off season. Why is that? It's the business of the game. The business is how do you become successful in whatever line of work you want to be? I mean, that's really what I tried to do with the Sharks in my time there. You know, and happily, like, I think Wade Flaherty was the longest career in from the original Shark group. Why? You know, he was a very studious kind of guy. Look at Mike Sullivan. Look at his career. You know, the most pride I have from the early time with the San Jose Sharks, you know, Doug Wilson, to be able for me to coach a future Hall of Famer, you know, Doug is really, really special. And I can all but just congratulate him for that recognition, so well deserved. But we had Kelly Kissio and we had Dean Evason. We had older players like the Perry Andersons. We had a number of really good journeyman leaders. And what you find in the chemistry of teams is the leadership. The leadership is going to be absolutely critical to where all of the players come into the game and advance in the game. It's a business.
0: We're having a great conversation with the first head coach in the history of the San Jose Sharks, George Kingston. There was a lot of fun in those 2 years at the Cal Palace when you were the head coach of the Sharks, George, but there was also a lot of adversity. And it's really amazing to note that the players that were on that roster, so many of them have gone on to become coaches or managers or other major figures in the sport today. And I wondered if that adversity helped mold them into the people that they are today.
1: Absolutely. Adversity, if it doesn't kill you, it makes you better. And so from my view, Dan, absolutely. I think that what Jack Ferreira drafted, and the only question I had for him, what is the character of the player you're bringing in? Because I learned that from Murray Smith and Claire Drake, that if you're going to be successful, you drafted, you worked with, you chose. You know, I had 250 kids try out for the U Calgary. And so out of that, I was looking at putting them into one-on-ones, two-on-twos, small games. And I'd also never recruited until the end of the season when athletes, whether it was juvenile hockey or junior hockey or whatever, I wanted to see them in playoffs. Because every weekend, what makes college hockey great is you train and then you play. And you play two games a week and it's all out, high-intensity hockey. And that's where the speed element became so critical because we had to do things per unit of time faster. We had to be stronger. So you used all the off-ice resources. And of course, my travels, you know, to the Soviet Union and watching the team prep for the 72 series, watching the Czechs have to compete against the Russians. And the hardest, toughest hockey games I ever saw were the Czechs playing the Russians, because the Russians were the dominant power at that time, not just in hockey, but the brutal repression in the East Bloc. And the Czech people worked 6 and 7 days a week to produce, and all of the goods went to the Soviet Union. And that was at all of the East Bloc countries. It was a really tough existence. When those players were coming up through, it goes to your point about adversity, the coal to the diamonds. But, you know, the character I'll come back to, Dan, that was the biggest thing that Jack Ferreira stood for. And I have total respect. And what happened to him, you know the story, and I don't like the story. I never liked that part of the chapter because I left a really great job prepping a Norwegian team for the Olympics, but also consulting with how do you develop volunteers that we had in Calgary for the 88 Winter Olympics. How does Norway do that for Lillehammer? For me, ultimately, I worked with them, the years, and consulted with them later. And Lillehammer was, for me, the absolute best Winter Olympic Games ever. The Norwegians are a pursuit of excellence. And if I go back to my time, the U Calgary, I could pursue excellence. Then in the 80s, coaching with Dave King, and then I took a sabbatical, and we were playing against the best of the Olympic era and world championship Soviet Union teams. And ultimately, I got to know Igor Larionov and Sergei Makarov and all of those players that could speak English. And if they couldn't, we used to meet in the fire escape and talk about hockey because they wanted to know about, North American hockey. And so ultimately, the reason Igor came to the Sharks and Sergei, I thought I was going to get my first year, Jack was a GM. My second year, we had that triumvirate that was designed to fail because the two guys that were on the other side were going to be the two guys on the other side. And I put together a deal with Don Baisley, who was an agent for many of the Swedish and Finnish players, for Timo Solani to come to the San Jose Sharks for year two. Mike Smith in Winnipeg couldn't handle his contract, and he wanted Pat Falloon and Neil Wilkinson. Would you have made a trade for Timo Solani to come in and start the, he only had, 76 goals, I think, Dan?
2: Most anyway. Of them against the Sharks, too.
1: Field day. Oh, yeah. But the fact was, I knew Timo had character. I knew all of those young junior players because I'd been watching them, from really the first input into international hockey was 1964, before I became even coach at the U of Calgary. I had played against some of them, anyway. And, so for me, the best memory of the Sharks, the character of the players in the community. They sold hockey, whether it was Sharks in the parks, whether it was meetings with fans, whether it was wherever, whenever. Those guys were just tremendous representatives of all the best in hockey. They were admired because they had to work hard. And we had those tough losses and we had adversity always, and I got fined for speaking out about the fact that why did the Sharks get the first penalty and the first power play goal before they got out of the period one meant for us a low scoring team. I look at the current Sharks and I worry about their ability to score goals. And it's really a tough game if you don't have great goaltending. And I hope Dubnyk will come in and give. I respect Martin Jones. I think he's a very, very good goaltender. But, even in 56 games, that's more like a college schedule with, all the exhibition and other matches in a game. They're up into the 40s and 50s and so forth. But the overall is that there's an awful lot of similarity now. And players always felt like the old line players, they always wanted about a 50, 60 game schedule. But then the money part of the game takes over. And then they could really, like college players, why do you see so many U.S. college players now dominating the entry into the game of hockey? It's a great training preparation. And they're also being, a couple of years later, entering the game, if they choose. I mean, if they're really phenomenal, like a Makar, for example, in Colorado, then, you know, it doesn't matter where he's going to be. He's going to be in the NHL. I mean, he's a phenomenal talent. And there are other phenomenal talents that are out there. But what I learned, for example, going to Minnesota after I had been with Calgary Flames for half a dozen years, was that Minnesota doomed their young players by expecting, as we did, Pat Falloon was going to be the answer going forward. Young players need leadership and support. We surrounded Pat Falloon and Ray Whitney, and I would have made one difference with Pat Falloon. I tried to convince Jack, as did Bob Murdoch, to have him play the first part of the year with the Canadian Olympic team. Learn how to play defense, learn how to work harder, because both Ray Whitney and Pat Falloon had played for the Spokane Chiefs. They played 40 minutes a game. They played low intensity, save your power, you know, pick your innings kind of hockey. Well, the evolution of professional hockey when I was coaching was very much, you had to go, go, go, and you had to have 3 to 4 lines go, go, going. And we tried to play as much four-line hockey and use all our bench, because we had an uphill game every time we played and entered the ice against those experienced teams. And we had always about, 45-plus players that were going through the door in my 2 years. That's really tough, because we had injuries because we played hard. But we also just had to play hard to try to score goals. We were life and death to score a goal, you know. But it wasn't that we didn't play good defense. It was simply that there were other athletes who were probably able to, look at the best players in the NHL. They still undress defensemen. They still get free. Look at how MacKinnon has risen to be just one of the absolute best players in the game. And who else? He's got 5 sidekicks with him. And then they got another couple of good defensemen coming up. And just, you know, Colorado have drafted well. San Jose, you know, I think that it's a question. I don't know. And I have, you know, great respect for the job Doug and others have done with the Sharks. They've been very, very competitive until last year. Last year, lowest scoring team or among the lowest, I think. And then you're forced to play much more defense, and you play from a different side of the ledger. First goals impact a game between upwards of 60 and about 70% of outcomes are dependent on the first goal. And that was what I knew going into our first 2 years in San Jose. And that's why I spoke out and was fined for speaking out about the fact that we were expected not to be good. And we wanted to have that change. And we wanted not to have to have the first penalty and the second penalty into most of the games. It wasn't fair to the athletes, and it wasn't fair to the perception of what the referees saw in the game. Anyway, I had to speak because our players worked so damn hard. We needed to get that first goal. And they played hard. And in the 2 years in the Cow Palace, it was a wonderful rapport with the fans. And ultimately, a lot of the fans, and the fact that we spent a lot of time, you know, with the players down in San Jose, getting ready for the move to the, you know, the Shark Tank 2 years and 1 year later, it was a matter that there was the Sharks in the parks, and there were lots of sort of promotional things centered out of San Jose. Anyway, you know, Dan, I have great memories of the players. I have great memories of the fans and the interaction that our players provided to the fans sold the game, whereas Charles O'Finley couldn't sell the game with the Oakland Seals at an earlier time in that highly competitive Bay Area market. It's, with the college teams and the professional sports, and you had elite teams there. The Niners, of course, were pretty damn good when we were there. You know, it's a tough market, but it's a delight to see the fans have been, largely supportive, but it's a tougher time now to try to rebuild. If you're on that rebuild formula, I'm not sure, exactly the philosophy, but it's tough to get some of the premier players, and when I was in Florida, we had to bring in Joe Nieuwendyk and Gary Roberts. We had to teach the young players how to be good pros every night, consistent hockey players, giving your best, but even your best had to be better, and that type of thing. And I go back to leadership and character.
0: So many memories of those great years, George, including that fabled road trip that started in Hartford when we had an 11-hour-plus plane delay, and everybody was sitting around playing cards in the FBO in Oakland, waiting for a tire to get fixed, and finally getting to Hartford, 6 o'clock in the morning, day of the game.
1: We had a lot of misadventures, if we could put it that way. And that also case hardened. But, the other trip I was recalling where there were gun shows and RV shows in the Cow Palace in year two. And we were on the road for most of January. And eventually we flew the team family into Lake Arrowhead. And we had a couple of days there before we played LA. And that was, January, about. We were going back and up this way and over that way, west and then north and then south and all of that. And so, it was tough to be a Shark, and it's tough for the expansion team.
0: One great aspect of your tenure as the coach, George, is you wanted everybody to feel that they were part of a family. And that was really emphasized a couple of times during the year.
1: We hosted the Shark team for the Christmas party, which was unheard of at that time. For those guys in pro hockey, that the coaches would just throw a Christmas party. And we just decided our house was available. And so we did one of those Christmas tree parties where if you like your gift, you keep it and you try to keep it because the next person can come to the tree. And if they don't like theirs, or they choose simply to take yours, and they had fun. Anyway, we had to do some things that were fun and that were team building and everything. The purpose of feeling like family by going to Sun Valley, for example, it was a tough existence for the players and for their spouses. It's inevitable. There were divorces in professional football and hockey and everything like that. It's tough to bring home your game. And our players in San Jose at that time really cared about their game. They cared to win. They cared, and they were really caring people. And, it was tough. And so we had to look after the family to give them something like that and to see them on sleigh rides and to see all of the fun we had. It was a tremendous experience for the players. And I'm glad they have a good memory. Because it was a tough day most of the other days.
0: Do you follow the achievements of players like Patrick Marleau today?
1: I think he's equivalent to Tom Brady. Not only are you talking about an effortless skater, a smart hockey player, he's a guy that goes into the combat zone, but he has been very effective as a moving target, not to be hit hard. His brain is a good brain, is what I'm saying.
0: George, thanks so much for spending all this time with us. We really appreciate it, and we really thank you for your first-class approach to hockey and the way that you represented the San Jose Sharks from the very first year of the franchise. Thanks again.
1: Thank you very much, partner, because I look at it as a mutual journey, and every respect that I appreciate very much being accorded. Dan, you're looking in your mirror. Thank you.
0: George Kingston, the first coach in the history of the San Jose Sharks, is a very special person. I'm Dan Rusinowski. Join me next time for Where Are They Now?
3: 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Now, here's your host, Ted Ramey.
4: All right, it is draft season, and so now I am going back to my good friend Corey Promin of The Athletic, who does phenomenal work. If you are not reading his work, I will say shame on you, shame on you. Corey, what's going on, man? How are you doing?
5: I'm doing well. Thank you for having me again.
4: Of course, man. And I was, you know, laughing to myself as the draft lottery was going on the other day because I couldn't help but think about the fact that so much of this comes down to whether or not these randomized balls go in a team's favor. I mean, I can only imagine what went through the minds of Vancouver fans, or a couple years ago, what went through the minds of Islanders fans when they made a big jump. And of course, we saw the Sharks make a jump, and more on that in a moment. But I mean, there is a level of not absurdity, but it's just kind of like we're all speculating and judging so much of these big picks when nothing is really known until you know where the pick is going to be.
5: Absolutely. And another thing we tend to judge is the direction and the strategy that these teams tend to take when they're trying to, you know, rebuild, retool, et cetera. And, you know, there was a point in time before the McDavid era when that kind of situation happened where they had like the race to the bottom there, because you were guaranteed if you finished last, you got at least a second pick. And there was that whole, you know, McEichel situation. You know, teams there was actually a strategy to it. Now there really is no strategy. The odds have been, first, they lowered the odds. So you know, you have worse odds now, even if you have the worst records. And then obviously the multiple lottery draws. It's really difficult to rebuild in the NHL right now. And it does take an extreme amount of luck as opposed to strategy. And the Sharks, I think, obviously had some luck go their way, not only by winning the lottery during the Celebrini year, by winning the lottery in a year where there was that kind of player. There are years where it's like an Owen Power draft or something like that, or a Slafkovsky draft. Obviously, they're still really good players. They're in the second round of the playoffs right now, but you know, they're not that level of prospect. So it's an unfortunate reality for fans of teams, you know, that have been cheering for some really bad teams for a long time, that quite a lot of this just comes down to dumb luck.
4: I also think it's interesting, just to jump off of this, is the comparison of how it's viewed right now in the NHL versus the NBA, because they've come under fire for a huge tanking discussion. And obviously that's because it's like there were the playoff teams and there were everybody else, but it is such a different viewpoint. I don't know if that's just because of the NHL, just the culture and the differences that are compared to the NBA, but did that cross your mind at all this year? Because this year, I think more than the last couple of years, there was no team that was truly way, way down at the bottom, not like the Sharks or Blackhawks have been a couple of years ago. I mean, Vancouver was bad, no doubt about it, but not in the same conversation as what we saw the last few years.
5: Yeah, the sports are different in that regard. Like in the NBA, the standings are pretty much set in stone after 30 or 40 games. You kind of know who the contenders and the pretenders are and who's in the playoff mix. In hockey, things can change quite significantly from December to the end of the seasons. You can make significant pushes or free falls over the course of 20 to 40 games. It takes usually 60, 70 games for really the standings to work themselves out. So yeah, you are going to see, you know, rebuilding teams and teams designed to not really designed to lose, but not really designed to win either. But it's kind of what I said before, there is no really great strategy for that. At least in basketball, if you get one or two really good players, you could become a playoff team real quickly. In hockey, like as good as Celebrini is, and as good as, you know, you know, deserved MVP candidate this season, the Sharks still weren't in the playoffs. Yeah. Like in hockey, it takes a long time to build a really good team. You need an army. So I think those are the kind of the distinct differences there.
4: How surprised were you when you saw the Sharks jump to number two?
5: Obviously surprised, just given the odds. But it's a great opportunity for them. Obviously, you look at their great young core.

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1: Denberg, because one thing that Mike Greer said in the season-ending immediate availability was that we're not at a need yet where we can go after need. We have to draft the best available player. But he also said that, I am sure, not assuming that he was going to jump up to a top five pick, let alone the number two pick. So let me put you in the driver's seat for a moment. What would you do?
2: Well, I kind of think, like Reed, Chase Reed, which I think is the defense, and they'll get discussed here, and Stenberg are like really, really close as prospects. So I understand when, and I talk to NHL people about this all the time, when you talk about needs, you don't want to go off the value spectrum. You don't want to take a player that is, several grades worse than the other player because of positional need. But I think if it's close, it's something you absolutely have to consider. Because I think if you draft someone like Stenberg or McKenna at two, you have to envision now where are they going to fit in your lineup over the next decade. And I think like McKenna and Will Smith, they kind of would take away from each other a little bit because you figure the role they would have on a line with Celebrini or a line they would have on the Sharks power play would be similar. I think Stenberg's a little different in that regard, in that he's kind of more of like a hard skill guy and more of a net front skill guy, I think, long term. But I think you look at this team, they've used three top four picks now in the last couple of years in Celebrini, Misa, and Smith. Dickinson's a really good player. He's not a power play guy. So I think if you're like me and you think Stenberg versus Chase Reed is a very close call, and you look at, we don't have a power play quarterback, you probably have a pressing need for significant top four future defense talent still. I think you can, and just the premium position element, that would be my lean. Right now, I think Stenberg, though, is a perfectly reasonable pick. I think he could be like a Jake Gensel type long-term. He's got 70-point potential. You know, even though he's 5'11", it's hard skill. It's, you know, very talented, competitive player. It'd be a close call for me. I think you want to see, Stenberg's season isn't over yet. I think you're still waiting to get all the data, see how he does at the Men's World Championships, for example, against NHL players. But my lean currently would be towards a defenseman, I think.
1: Let's talk about the article, though, and, you know, projecting out the careers and where these guys are going to be. You know, how do you go about looking at what a player is versus what he will be? Because I always go back to not just one individual guy or anything like that, but there's certain players who, when they get put amongst the best players, you can see that that is an elevation of their own game, is that maybe they were slowed down at lower levels by, yes, their individual talent was immense, but suddenly when they're surrounded by the other guys moving at the same speed, they also go up in value as well. I think that's always the wild card to me. So, you know, if you could just talk about that too a little bit.
2: Yeah, you mentioned speed. I think that's an important criteria there, is that I think when you watch guys at the junior level, the high school level, the college level, the things that are easy to identify right off the hop is how fast are they, and just their athleticism, their size, their frames. Because you figure, you know, if a guy is 6'3 and fast in junior, he's going to be 6'3 and fast in the NHL. It's the other variables that can get a little lost sometimes. Exactly how skilled they are, how smart they are, how much offense they really have. There's a lot of context that can be lost in that. You know, there's a lot of variables in terms of their team they're on, the league they're in, the environment they're in, and it creates uncertainty. And I think you try to capture that uncertainty in the projections. But it's why, you know, when you think of defensemen like Reed and Keaton Verhoeve and Albert Smith and Carson Carlos, these big, mobile, tough defensemen, you got to figure they're still going to be big, mobile, and competitive in the NHL. The level of offense they have, you know, we'll see. Some might pan out as a power play guys or a 40, 50-point guy. Some may not. But when you're drafting a guy who's basically just offense-driven, like someone like McKenna or Stenberg, at one or two, they've basically got to score 80, 70 points for them to maximize on their value. Yeah. Otherwise, you're basically just drafting Neil Yakupov or Jonathan Drouin at that spot. So that's kind of the risk there. And I think those are

0: the things that NHL teams struggle with, is they think of what the talent, but they also, I know for a fact that a lot of teams have to consider the what if this doesn't go exactly the way we planned, is it still a valuable player or is it a replaceable player?
1: Yeah. And that was the angle that you went with the optimist, pessimist viewpoint. But it's interesting because even in that quote unquote pessimist viewpoint, you're still saying this is a, you know, this is a second line guy who's going to be productive for the majority of his career. I mean, it's, you can see that there is the difference of the guy. It's like the ceiling to floor, and their floor is still pretty darn high.
0: Yeah. And obviously there's, I probably shouldn't have been as definitive. Obviously there's scenarios where guys just flat out miss, like a Yakupov kind of thing, but you try to be like within the realm of realism. Like, I don't think, you know, I think even if someone like a Stenberg or McKenna, that doesn't go super well for them, I still think they're so talented and they're going to play. They're going to help an NHL team. It's just a matter, are they going to be, is McKenna going to be Patrick Kane, or is he going to be, you know, a level or two below that? I think that's the debate going on in the NHL right now.
1: When you look back at the season that Michael Misa had this year, did he play or look like the player you expected him to be in year number one, or is it hard to judge his season because he didn't play the first few games, then was in the lineup, in and outs, injury, World Juniors, comes back, and then finally you have the roughly the second half, or at least the final third of the season to judge? But is that enough for you to look at and say, oh, okay, this is or is not what I was projecting?
0: Yeah, it's a good question, and I think he's a guy who would have significantly benefited from the incoming changes to the American Hockey League, where a first-round pick will be able to play at age 18 coming out of the CHL starting next season. You know, you probably would have envisioned him in the first half trying to get some games in the American League if that was possible for a significant stretch of time. And then he obviously, he said, bumpy start, that his World Juniors was just okay. Mm-hmm. But then he comes back second half, looks very promising. Looks a lot like the guy like he was in junior, tremendous skater, high skill level, direct style of play. I think the first half, I'm not going to lie, looked a little rocky. Then he goes, he'll go to the World Juniors. He'll light it up. You're like, hey, he doesn't, you're like, oh, this is going tough now. But then I think based on how he finished the year as an 18-year-old in the NHL, on a team that was trying to win, this wasn't like a bottom feeding team. This was a team trying to win games. He was in the lineup. He's contributing. I think you're happy with where he is. I don't think he's significantly ahead or significantly behind where I think he was, but I think he looks like a guy who's deserving to be a second or third overall pick like he was last year. And I think he looks like he's on track. We'll see how next season go. Hopefully it's not as bumpy, but I think you have to be optimistic by those last couple of months of the season.
1: Why do you think that the thoughts on Gavin McKenna were kind of up and down over the course of the year? Because I know that, you know, there's still the discourse over, you know, college hockey versus, you know, playing major juniors and that extent and, you know, coming over, you know, from one pathway versus another. But it seemed like he fell out of favor for a little bit, and then now suddenly he's been elevated back up to the top of the list. Did that ever waver in your mind, or have you ever, you know, really thought about why people were kind of up and down on him? I mean, I know there was the incident of which, I don't know, if you insult a man's mother with the son right next to him, it might not go well for you. I wasn't too put off by that, but just watching him, you know, and how he was viewed by, you know, the pundits everywhere, were you confused by it, or did you kind of have the same reaction?
0: No, I wasn't confused. I kind of thought he was like an average number one pick coming into the season. Like, I mean, he played on the same team as Matt Schaefer twice the previous season at the World Juniors and at the Hlinka Gretzky, and he's a late birth, and Schaefer was one of the earliest, the youngest players in the last year's draft, so they're only like 3 months apart. And like Schaefer was clearly better than him in both tournaments. So yeah, I kind of like thought like this is a really good player, but there was a pathway for some bumps. And then that first half of the season, he just didn't play really well. He was barely over a point per game in college. And then the second half of the season, after a really good World Juniors, he comes back and he's lights out good in the second half of the year. The 10-point weekend against Ohio State that everybody was talking about, and of course, just, you know, leading one of the leading scorers in college by the end of it. It's why I kind of, you mentioned that debate. I always find it funny. I see some people mention like, oh, maybe he should have stayed in junior or whatever. It's like, I don't know. He was third in college in scoring. I think he had a pretty good year. I don't think that's where this conversation is stemming from. I think there's, you know, I think when you pick number one overall, you're always envisioning you're envisioning Austin Matthews, you're envisioning McDavid and Celebrini and Schaefer, premium position guys, premium toolkits. Mm-hmm. Like that's kind of like the dream scenario when you get the number one pick. It's usually not a smaller winger who, even if he becomes Patrick Kane, which would be like obviously an absolute, you know, that's a Hall of Famer. Like yeah. That'd be wonderful. I think there is still some, that player profile has risks. He's not an elite skater. He's not an elite competitor. So I think he's got to like do what basically he's done his whole life, which is, you know, score in buckets in the NHL to be a foundational piece. And so there's some risk that doesn't happen. And I think that's kind of where this debate stems from. But the issue is this draft class doesn't have really a really, really clear alternative. It's just kind of like a group of guys. So it's why he still has a very good claim to number one pick. He's still the most talented player in this draft.
1: Well, you bring up an interesting point that I don't think people talk about enough is that sometimes there is a consensus number one, but that doesn't mean that it's a consensus number one, like you alluded to, that's like an Austin Matthews, Connor McDavid type player who is immediately franchise changing and defining. And I think sometimes that gets lost in the weeds a little bit.
0: Yeah, like I think McKenna is a lot closer to like where Slavkovsky was, where he, or like to Power, to Nico Hischier, like a really, really good prospect. Mm-hmm. Someone who's going to become really important and play big minutes, score a lot, be a big part of their power play. But I don't think people in the league are looking at this guy as like I know even McKenna's biggest fans I talk to in the league are not talking about him the way they talked about Matthew Schaefer a year ago. Mm-hmm.
1: Did you expect Matthew Schaefer to be as good as he was this year?
0: No, he played like 20 games in his junior career. Sorry, the OHL last season. He had 2 goals or whatever. Like, and I love Schaefer. Mm-hmm. I did. Like, I thought he was the guy. Like, I thought great, great player. Could be like a Miro Heiskanen, Jake Sanderson type of player. So obviously, you know, elite NHL players. I thought that was a – but the level of offense he showed this year was I did not see that coming. I thought he was going to play really well. I kind of chuckled a little bit when people told me in this last summer that he's going back to junior. I'm like no, guys, like he's too good for that. But what he did this year was just, I mean, one of the most unique 18-year-old seasons we've ever seen.
1: What about Macklin Celebrini's year two, even after seeing what he did in year number one after missing 12 games? Was that jump still shocking to you? Because I'm sure, I mean, I remember we talked about it. You know, you were very impressed with Celebrini. And then, you know, I think we talked in like February of his first year, and then we talked around draft time last year, and, you know, you said, yeah, you know, this was why he was rated so highly and regarded as such. But, you know, a lot of people did not expect him to have 115 points on a team that's outside the playoffs this year.
0: What was the margin between him and the next highest scorer? What was it, like 50 or 60 points, something like that?
1: It's significant, yeah.
0: Yeah, it's just crazy. Yeah, I mean, I think everyone knows, like, you know, I compared him to Sidney Crosby coming up. Like, I thought, like, this guy has potential to become a really, really elite player. But just given that the supporting cast is not yet quite developed around him, it's talented, but it's not, you know, there's no, like, you know, high-end veterans that they've really brought in yet. And it's just a lot of kids. It's, it's crazy. I mean, you look at what he did at the Olympics, too. It's, this is a guy, he could have been the World Juniors this past winter. It's, yeah, I think if anybody told you they knew this was going to happen with 100% certainty, they're lying to you. Even like his biggest advocates. I mean, it's like you're pretty much near the best case outcome for him through two seasons right now.
1: Yeah, no, and it's fun to watch just because so many people I think expected him to be better in year number two, but again, not that. I mean, he broke the franchise record set by a Hall of Famer in Joe Thornton, who, you know, it wasn't exactly a slouch. You know, he's one of the greatest passers, particularly of all time. And then Macklin Celebrini has everybody in San Jose constantly saying, we've never seen anything like this before. And that it's not like this San Jose team, even though we're younger in hockey history, it's not like there's been a lack of talent on the franchise. I mean, he is truly unique.
0: Yeah, and like I said, really talented team with the young kids, but this wasn't a, you know, a good hockey team. Like this was like, I think at even strength, they were getting, you know, outchanced significantly on a nightly basis. And like, it's just one of the more unique seasons I've seen from a teenager, like kind of like Schaefer, but even more different. And like, he really just willed them into that playoff race. They didn't deserve to be there. If you looked at the rest of the roster and like the goaltending and like that, that wasn't a playoff team, but that they were in that playoff race for so long, I just think speaks to just how special he is. And like, this is a guy who, you know, I work in hockey. People, my friends and family know I work in hockey. He's the only guy I get like random texts and stuff like that, or like calls from like distant family members to like talk to me about him and stuff like that kind of thing. Like, I think what he has become, I think, is really special. And obviously we'll see how he continues to go from here.
1: Yeah, no. And to that effect, the Celebrini effect, a year or 2 years ago, people were not sending me your articles when they came out. Now they do. And I've had, there's a couple other guys with The Athletic and some YouTube creators who 2 years ago, they weren't watching that. But now, because of the Celebrini effect, they say, oh, did you watch this? Did you read this? Did you check that? You know, it's very, very, you know, wild to watch how quickly it's happened. You know, before I forget, because I want to ask you about this, the defenseman development pathway. A lot of people, depending on who you talk to, they say, oh, it takes 50, 100, 150, 200 games for those guys to really show who they are in the NHL. As more and more young defensemen are getting pushed up into the NHL, do you think that that number is reducing or increasing? And do you think you know anything more about defenseman development now than maybe you did 5 years ago?
0: Well, I think it depends. I think it depends on the player. Obviously, I mean, you just mentioned Schaefer, who just stepped into the league and immediately was a star. I mean, he's the outlier. There's been a lot of really high defense picks the last couple of years. You know, you had that draft with Lev Shunov and Zane Parekh and Carter Yakimchuk and Ziv Boyum, and of course Dickinson with the Sharks. And none of them have really kind of elevated, you know, just quite yet. Saliev still hasn't even come over from New Jersey. So I think there's a little bit of a balance in there. I think, you know, history has tended to show the forwards tend to make the quicker jump. I think that coaches are harder on their defensemen when it comes to the both sides of the puck argument. So I can understand, you know, that element a little bit, but I think as well, you still need the puck, you still need to score. And I think there will be times when, if you draft a defenseman with significant offensive talent, teams still find a way to play those guys, because they still need to, they need someone to run a power play, and they need someone to get the puck out of their zone. So to answer your question more directly, I don't know how much I've learned more than usual, other than just the typical that if you're going to play in the NHL, you better not be soft and you better compete and try. And like, even if you're not a perfect defender, you better at least try. I think that's the only real rule that I've seen. Yeah. But generally, I think if you're good, the teams will find a spot for you.
1: And just as a final quick one, what do you think the odds are that somebody's going to make a pretty enticing offer to Mike Greer to move that number two pick?
0: I know that, I'm sure these conversations always happen. I feel like the stars have aligned here for the Sharks. I mean, whether it's Reed or Carls or Verhoeff or Smith, like, those are the guys they absolutely need right now in this rebuild. I would not overthink this one. Like, I think they were not going to get one of these premium defense prospects a few weeks ago, and they've kind of been gifted this now, and I think you have to take full advantage of that.
1: Corey, great stuff as always, man. I appreciate your time, and I'll bug you again soon, all right?
0: Sure thing. Thank you.
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0: Welcome to the Stanley Cup Playoff Report. Here are Dan Rusinowski and Drew Remenda.
1: The best of three began in game number five between the Carolina Hurricanes and the Vegas Golden Knights. The crowd was rocking at Lenovo Center, and the final score was the Carolina Hurricanes 4, the Vegas Golden Knights 2, in a game that you, Drew Remenda, described as a reversal of fortune in the way that it was played out.
2: Yeah, because last time we talked, we marveled at how the script had gone. Vegas gets out to a slow start. Carolina has a good start. A lead is established. It's a race. Second period, it's all Vegas Golden Knights. And then the third period, it's anybody's guess. Well, in last night's game, in game five, it was Vegas getting out to a fantastic start. John Tortorella said it after the game. He said, I thought we had a great start. Rod Brindamore thought his team didn't have a good start, which he was right. I think they only had five or six shots. Then the second period, we're in this series, as we talked about last time, the Vegas Golden Knights had outscored Carolina 9-1 till last night's game, and two goals for the Carolina Hurricanes in that game by guys who needed to score goals, and that we talked about last time we talked. And then third period, I thought Carolina did a very nice job of basically shutting things down. Yeah, it was close as far as shots, close as far as chances, but really, Carolina looked in total control, with the exception of a few minutes here and there, especially later in the game, that was it. And Vegas, well, we'll talk about it, the penalties that really derailed their momentum was probably their downfall.
1: It probably was. And of course, your favorite penalty call in the game, delay of game, puck over glass, happened three times, all to the Carolina Hurricanes.
2: Two to one guy. And Danny, they were so dumb. I mean, the first one, Ehlers comes back into his own zone with the puck from the neutral zone, turns and fires it, airmails it into the opposition zone over the glass. Okay, that's two. Then Chatfield, who played really well, he's got 10 seconds left. They win the draw in their own zone. All he's got to do is skate the puck or even just rim it around or just freeze it or hold on to it. He airmails it over in his own zone. And then Ehlers whacks one over his shoulder in the third period late in the game. Danny, have you ever seen a team take three penalties in a game and they're all delay puck over glass?
1: Well, and they all had time to do something with it, too,
2: exactly.
1: I think. They had plenty of time to put it off the boards or keep it low, and they want to flip it up. That gets back to the way that the strategy is these days in the NHL, the copycat league that it is, with people flipping the puck over the forecheckers as part of what teams do to get it out of the zone when they're under pressure. But this is the dark side of that, don't you think?
2: Yes, absolutely. And you're right. I don't know who came up with it. Now, when Carolina does it the right way and Vegas does it the right way, they're actually two of the better teams in the league at flipping that puck through the neutral zone. But I hate the play. I do. I can't stand the play. I think it's lazy. I think it's a play where most players are just giving up on it. I'm just going to give it away, but I just don't want to get into trouble on the putting the puck on the ice or down the ice. So I'm just going to flip it. I can't stand the play. I think you've got to get your feet moving. I think you've got to get your support. I think you got to be confident to hang on to the puck. But you're right, it's a copycat league and everybody's doing it.
1: Well, let's review what happened in game number five. What a spectacular bit of entertainment for everybody around the world of hockey, especially those fans at the Lenovo Center who were really rocking in the game. And speaking of rocking, there were a couple of rocking hits in this game. And the first one happened from Sean Walker against Brett Howden when the score was 0-0.
3: And Howden is leveled by Sean Walker. Right in the right face-off circle. Carolina moving back the other way. Stankoven, sharp angle. Hart gets a pad to him.
1: And so there it was, the very first tone setter of the game, and it was by the team you didn't expect to do it that way. Usually Vegas is the team that's putting those big hits on and setting the tone, guys like McNabb and players like that, but this time it was Sean Walker.
2: Sean Walker's a heavy player. He is a guy who will make you pay when you have the puck near him. Perfect check right through the chest of Howden, and Howden, who's got 14 goals in the playoffs, is a guy that you probably want to target a little bit and at least make him pay for the ice time. And good check, but you're right. After that, things really picked up as far as the body checking went.
1: But Vegas is a team that responds well to that kind of a challenge. And they would get the first goal of the game. As you said, they had a really strong first period.
4: 0-0 in the opening 7 minutes. Eichel to the line. Hurdle back for Eichel. He sends it in front and he scores! What a back and forth setup for the Golden Knights. Pavel Dorofeev back and forth with Eichel, and the Knights take a 1-0 lead. Pavel Dorofeev scores his first Stanley Cup Finals goal.
1: His 11th goal of the playoffs, but he had been really, really dry over the course of the last couple of weeks. And here's Tomas Hertl involved with Jack Eichel on the first goal. But Dorofeev is one of those guys that got off of a real big scoring slump in game number five. And I thought that play was really interesting because it looked as if Jordan Martinuk kind of missed his check or let him skate in on that play. What'd you see?
2: Yeah, exactly right. Yeah, missed his check. And the interesting thing about that play, or an interesting thing, it started a resurgent, if you will, as far as players who had not been heard from and need to be heard from if their teams are going to be successful in winning this series by putting the puck in the net. Dorofeev being one. We'll get to the other two from Carolina in a couple minutes. But, you know, it was also interesting on that play. You know, I believe in the broadcaster curse. I think you play-by-play guys are amazing at the broadcaster curse.
1: it's all our fault.
2: It is, without a doubt. And last night, Sean McDonough on ABC, just before that play enters the zone, Sean McDonough is going on about how great Carolina's power penalty kill has been, and they have. And he said, Carolina's been great on the penalty kill. They have only allowed 5 goals on 65 chances, 65 shorthanded opportunities. Bang, they score. And my lovely wife looks at me, and I looked at her, and I said, never fails. Play-by-play guys, man, they never fail.
1: Pretty amazing in that situation. And, of course, Vegas getting the big 1-0 lead on the road, which they needed to have. So 1-0 at that point. But Carolina comes right back. And here's the guy that's had a miraculous final, and that is, of course, Jordan Staal. A tremendous goal to tie it up.
3: Chatfield bounces one into the Vegas zone. Theodore helps move it up the boards, but not out. Carolina can keep it in. Ehlers with a shot directed in front. He scores! The captain! It's 5 games! It's 6 goals in the Stanley Cup Final! Oh, captain Jordan Staal has tied it, and this place has gone bananas!
1: It did go bananas. And how about the final series that Jordan Staal is having? He joins a whole list of Hall of Famers in terms of people scoring for the first 5 goals. The last time it happened in 5 straight games for any player was when Yvon Cornoyer did it for the Montreal Canadiens back in 1973.
2: Yvon Cornoyer, Jean Beliveau, Maurice Richard, and Cyclone Taylor. It's incredible the company he has joined. He's the first player in NHL history to score in 5 straight games in when he was a teenager, and now 5 straight games in his 30s. Now, he did it in his teenager in the regular season. Now he's doing it in the Stanley Cup Finals. But incredible. He makes a good play there, though. He goes into the corner, forces Braden McNabb, checks McNabb hard, puts him into the boards, then gets off the boards first and gets to the net and gets a beautiful play from the blue line. But yeah, the company he's keeping is ridiculous.
1: That was his 8th goal of the playoffs, and as we mentioned, his 6th goal of the series. So he's really woken up offensively, and obviously that's a big deal for that team. It's getting a lot of confidence with the way he's playing. But also, Nikolaj Ehlers assisted on that play. He had a couple of beautiful assists in this game. This one getting the puck to Staal in front of the net, and that kind of made up, in a way, for the 2 delay of game over glass penalties that he had.
2: Exactly. You got to totally redeem yourself somehow.
1: Well, it happened for sure, but at this point, the game was tied 1-1, and there was a lot more to happen in this contest, including, Drew, another big save or two by Brandon Bussy, and Bussy made a pretty big save on Jack Eichel at that point.
3: 6:25 left here in the first. Vegas, Eichel, down the right wing boards. Eichel makes a move out in front. Shot that doesn't get through. Bussy had to be ready, as jumping to the front was Marner.
4: Jack Eichel looks good early, doesn't he?
3: Well, he looks like a man who knows that he hasn't shown up enough on the score sheet for Vegas.
4: Yeah.
1: But here's something else that happened when the game was tied 1-1. Maybe a pivotal point in deciding who wins.
3: Carlson hammered by Walker. Carlson looks a little worse for wear after that hit.
4: But Walker's had 3 great hits tonight. 3.
1: Well, that
4: all memorable.
1: That was a really memorable one because very, very immediately, William Karlsson behind the net, when he got checked by Walker, kind of grabbed onto his wrist, it looked like, or his left forearm, went back to the bench, got examined by the trainer. They were working on him a little bit, and he left the ice, went back to the bench, and I think the classic moment was when the trainer for the Hurricanes went over and whispered in John Tortorella's ear what happened, and John's reaction was pretty obvious that he wasn't coming back and probably isn't, maybe even for the rest of this series.
2: Yeah, good pickup. Exactly right. And William Karlsson, John Tortorella talked about it last night after the game. Bill Carlson's very, very important to that club, especially on the penalty kill. He comes back from injury. He's able to play. He makes a big impact on the team. And John basically said last night that he's not going to be ready for game six. And I think you're right. He went to the hospital after the game. And I think he's done. It's tough, boy. He wanted to play, you could tell, but he was in major league discomfort.
1: Well, here is John Tortorella postgame talking about what you just said.
5: Well, he's an important piece to us. Up the middle of the ice, penalty killer, power play guy. He's a winner. But having said that, it's all good stuff. He's not going to be with us, probably. We got to find a way to fill that void. Not with just one guy, but as a team.
1: And that's another important point. John Tortorella always brings it back to the team. And we hear this during the regular season, Drew. When a guy goes down with an injury, you just say, okay, I've just got to sort of pick this up with the team working together to take some of that ice time, to take some of those responsibilities. Of course, that's a little easier said than done.
2: Well, it certainly is, especially in the Stanley Cup Finals when everybody's hurting a little bit. But they do have a team that is deep because they wouldn't be in the Stanley Cup final without a deep team. But the other aspect is that it does present an opportunity. Other guys will get more ice time. They'll mix lines up a little bit. You know, they brought up Jack Eichel, on Jack's play particularly. Do you know that he has not scored a goal in the Stanley Cup finals in the two times he's been in Stanley Cup finals?
1: Pretty amazing, isn't it?
2: Yeah, it's amazing. Now he's got 11 assists. In this playoffs, but in the Stanley Cup Finals. In fact, last night, with the exception of a couple of moments, I thought Jack Eichel struggled in his game again. He doesn't look confident in playing the game. He doesn't look like he's on the attack. A lot of times he's reacting instead of directing. And so that's a very interesting thing. So here's maybe an opportunity for Jack Eichel for John to try to get him going, because John has spoken very highly of Eichel and said, as a matter of fact, last night was saying that probably one of the smartest players he's ever coached. And he is a smart player, but he needs to bring more in the score sheet.
1: Well, he did have a couple of chances when the score was 1-1, but Brandon Bussey was there twice, and here's one of them.
3: 6:25 left here in the first. Vegas, Eichel down the right wing boards. Eichel makes a move out in front. Shot that doesn't get through. Bussey had to be ready, as jumping to the front was Marner.
4: Jack Eichel looks good early, doesn't he?
3: He looks like a man who knows that he hasn't shown up enough on the score sheet for Vegas. Yeah.
1: Well, that's exactly what we were talking about, as you hear the Carolina call. And then Bussey, during a power play when the game was tied 1-1, made another big stop on Eichel.
3: Puck still in the Kane zone. Marner, he'll hang on. No threat of pass now. Eichel's side of the net. Bussey makes the save, hugging the post.
4: Good committed save to the shooter. Bussey on Eichel.
1: How about Bussey just stepping in, his first two playoff starts ever in the Stanley Cup final? Got his skates wet a little bit by coming in relief in the other game, but he was outstanding again.
2: Tremendous last night. For me, it's fun to watch him, because you and I both know his story. How he has paid his dues and paid his dues and paid his dues, and never even thought, he may never get an NHL shot. Gets it this year, makes as much as he can out of it. Like we said, for every challenge, there's an opportunity. And he's made the most of his opportunity, but boy, has he looked good in these two games. Better last night than he did in the previous game.
1: It's been a very interesting season for Andrei Svechnikov of the Carolina Hurricanes. The playoffs, he kind of disappeared in the scoring. And then all of a sudden, yet again, in game number five, when it really mattered the most, some guys that came up huge, he was definitely one of them. And here was his play on the power play in the second to put the Canes in front.
3: Outside of the net, Svechnikov. Bouncing pass, Ehlers settles it down. Ehlers takes a look. Svechnikov, back up top. Chance for Gostisbehere. Svechnikov snaps, scores! There are the hands, and that's the magic of number 37, Andrei Svechnikov. And it's 2-1, Carolina, a power play goal.
6: You know, you legend, he fanned on a great chance to Svechnikov earlier in this power play. And he did not let it get into his kitchen with his hands. Dostas Bear went down the flank on the umbrella to Andre, and Andre went between the legs of Lauzon, the Vegas defenseman. And once it gets through Lauzon's legs, Carter Hart can't see it. And it beats him to the blocker's side. Your first lead of the night. Biggest goal that Andrei Svechnikov has scored as a Hurricane? I think the jury would say yes.
3: Let me know, historian, if there's one bigger that puts you in the lead in a Stanley Cup final game.
1: What a sound from the crowd. I wanted to get that in there. And, of course, I wanted the color commentator, Trip Tracy, on that play there with Mike Maniscalco to get his two cents in, because that was a beautiful goal.
2: It really was. A couple things on that. First of all, before the game, Svechnikov had been telling the media that this was the biggest game of his life. He knew that he needed to contribute. He knew that he needed to help his team, and he knew he hadn't. And he said, this is the biggest game of his life, which was really interesting. Second, on that play, when he rolls off the top, he attacks what we know that the common NHL saying now is he's attacking downhill. You look at his feet. His feet are pointed at the net, and he does not hesitate on the shot. Previously, in these previous games, in fact, this whole playoff, he's been kind of hesitating and maybe looking for a better play. That particular play, he was thinking, I'm shooting first. That's it. So he was driving towards the net, attacking downhill, fires that shot right away, goes between the legs of Lauzon, and no way that Carter Hart can see it. Beautiful shot. And it was, that place lit up. It went crazy last night when he scored that goal.
1: Well, it sure did. And, you know, the one thing that he's got is he's got a deadly quick release. That's the thing. He does not waste any time in getting that shot toward the net. And that's going to buy him a lot of goals. He's been dry, but all of a sudden he scored that important goal to make it 2-1. And then another guy that hadn't scored in a while, Sebastian Aho, the captain of the team, a man who'd been criticized by some for his so-called lack of production, came up huge here.
3: Now fighting for it behind the net is Martinuk. Back across. They score! Oh, here comes the Hurricanes. It's 3-1. I'm trying to call a goal right now, and the Canes have a 3-1 lead. Sebastian Aho, how do you do?
1: Great goal by Sebastian Aho, one of the leaders of the team, one of the alternate captains, and he said that it was pretty nice to score in that situation.
7: Yeah, it feels good, obviously, but play for the win here, and the win feels a lot better.
1: Well, the win does feel better, and of course, at every point, you're listening to all of these players and coaches on the Hurricanes talk about, yeah, the win was great, but we can still be better. They keep convincing themselves that there's more to get out of their game.
2: Well, that's got a lot to do with that coach, doesn't it?
1: Yes.
2: You know, watching an interview with Rod Brind'Amour that was on Sportsnet here in Canada, the one thing that Elliot Friedman brought it up with, and it was really well done, he said that every player you talk to, they basically come away with the feeling that Rod Brind'Amour believes in me. Rod Brind'Amour believes in me. Rod Brind'Amour believes in me. And when your coach believes in you, it's that saying that we've talked about before. A player has to know how much you care before they care about how much you know. Well, Rod Brind'Amour cares for his players, and you get those little inserts of him talking to the team. You know, I couldn't be more proud of you guys. You get the inserts of him on the bench talking to the guys. He is boisterous. He is upbeat. He is in the game, but it's always with that sense of we, like you talked about. We have got more to give, from a coaching staff to the players. Rod Brind'Amour doesn't get enough credit for how great of a job he does coaching that team. He's fantastic.
1: Well, John Cooper got the Jack Adams Award this year from the NHL Broadcasters Association as the Coach of the Year for going through his career in much the same way that you just mentioned. And Rod Brind'Amour is going to get it one of these days, too. And what a job he does with this team. Listen to him after the game. They yes. talked to him about Aho, and they said, boy, he finally got off of the score sheet. That's a big deal, isn't it? He finally gave you something. And here's what Brind'Amour said.
8: Well, I thought he's played really well. And again, to, you know, your point about getting on the score sheet, like, that's, you know, he knows he needs to do that. He's playing all the, you know, power play. He's getting all that time to cash in. Doesn't mean you're not playing well. And he was doing these all playoffs. He's done, I think, played really well. But, man, if we can get that out of him, you know, that's just it's a big bonus for our team.
1: So listen to that. He says, you know, no, guys, he hasn't played badly. He's played well the entire playoffs, but now you're just noticing him. And I think that's a big boost to a player, too, don't you?
2: I do. I think he's deflecting for his player there.
1: Of course he is.
2: Now, yeah, exactly. Like, you know, I know Rod knows more about the game than I do, but you and I both watched it. Aho wasn't playing well, especially in the finals. But that's a coach covering for his player. And also, we talked about it. He kept putting him out there, putting him out there, putting him out there, because your only choice is you've got to keep putting him out there, tell him and show him that you believe in him. And because of who he is as a player and what he's been able to accomplish in NHL career, in his NHL career, you know he's going to find his way out of it at some point. You hope it's sooner rather than later and during the series, but he's going to work his way out of it. And last night, he did that.
1: So the best coaches don't lie, but they do stretch the truth every once in a while.
2: Exactly.
1: That's basically what you're saying.
2: Yes, exactly.
1: And he did the same thing with Svechnikov, too.
2: Yep.
1: Here is Andrei Svechnikov getting his second goal of the game on the power play to make it 4-1.
3: Here comes Gostisbehere into the Vegas zone. Drops here for Aho. Back to Gostisbehere. He's going to set it up. Set it in. They score! Tick, tack, toe! Andrei Svechnikov's second power play goal. And it puts Carolina up 4-1 in game five.
6: Trotter type power play puck movement in the Stanley Cup final. Gorgeous entry, and Gostisbehere, the defenseman at the goal line, went to the front of the slot to Ehlers. Ehlers got in front of the puck and had his typical Nikolai Ehlers composure to settle, turn, and recognize that Svechnikov had beaten Braden McNabb to the front of the net. And Svechnikov has his second power play goal of the night.
1: Well, I want to talk about these last two goals. The Aho goal, which I should have elaborated on more. What a job on that one by Jordan Martinuk to win the battle behind the net and get it over to Sean Walker, who could feed it across the ice. And in fact, on the way through, Svechnikov tried to get it and he missed it. So it was kind of a broken play that turned into genius. I'm still convinced that if Svechnikov got the puck there, he would have slid the puck over through that lane over to where Aho was to get it to him. But on the other goal, Svechnikov getting it, what a play by Ehlers, an incredible pass.
2: And the speed that Gostisbehere comes through the neutral zone with, he beats two guys in the neutral zone, and he's able, now it becomes basically a 4-on-2 on the entry. Beautiful entry in his own, like Trip Tracy said. And then the puck movement was incredible. Like you said, Ehlers' pass was behind the back spin, knowing that Svechnikov was there. Fantastic job. And Vegas, it was such a quick entry into the zone and such wonderful puck movement that Vegas really, they weren't able to get set, weren't able to get back, weren't able to pick up their checks, and it was over.
1: It really was over. Brendan Bussey had to make some big saves during the stretch, made a huge one on Tomas Hertl, and then the Vegas Golden Knights also never quit, as they never do. They came back and got one more goal, and it happened to be Pavel Dorofeev's chance to make it closer.
4: Michael works in, swarmed by the Hurricanes. Curls right, hands it off, Theodore carving through, he shoots, save, rebound, score! Dorofeev pulls the rebound off the pads of the goaltender Bussey from his backhand to his forehead. Dorofeev's second goal of the final. Both have come in game five. And now the Knights trail 4-2 with 6:11 to go in the third period.
1: So Eichel with two assists. He got his second one on that one. He's got 20 assists in the Stanley Cup playoffs, which is a pretty darn good number. And how about, we keep talking about Shea Theodore just being one of those premier defensemen that not a lot of people talk about, getting him the puck there.
2: Still look back on Shea Theodore and wonder, how did anybody ever let him go?
1: It's incredible.
2: It's incredible. He's such a good defenseman. Now, I know he got beat on the goal when Martin cut down on that forecheck, but their whole team just didn't react very well. But I keep wondering, a guy as good as Shea Theodore, and we knew Shea Theodore, I can't remember, Danny, I remember you and I having the conversation with the assistant coach, but I can't remember the assistant coach that told us about how good he was. But anyway, when he was in Anaheim, and you wonder, How did they let him get away? How do good hockey people not see how good he is? And Shea Theodore is an outstanding, and he's a huge part of that Vegas team. The other aspect, though, on that goal, or just is really interesting, is Dorofeev, who had been quiet, gets two. Svechnikov, who had been quiet, gets two. Aho, who had been quiet, gets one. So, you know, what does this set up for the next game as if these guys have now woken up offensively?
1: Well, I joined the After the Game show on KGO TV ABC Channel 7 after it was over, and I was on with Larry Beal, and I said that I think this is going to be the best game. Game 6 is probably going to be the best game of what's been an incredible series already, and that gets down to what you're kind of referring to, the fact that the Vegas Golden Knights have so much experience. They've been through this before. This is not going to phase them, and they know how to play with desperation, and it's going to be a physical game. I got a funny feeling.
2: Well, I think it is. And that was a very physical game last night, which you already said. I was very interested in what John Tortorella said last night. He didn't quite do a Mark Messier guaranteeing that the team was coming back for game 7. But he said, "I've left my clothes in the hotel room. We'll be back."
1: Yeah, I've got that right here.
5: Yeah, I thought we had a good start. We had a really good start. We lost momentum when we went back-to-back in penalties. It's about the same time that we lost Bill. We got to find a way. I'm going to leave my clothes here. That's for sure. They'll be in the hotel. We'll be back here. We're just going to do it in a different order.
1: I combined those two clips together, but you got to love that. He's actually leaving his clothes at the hotel because he's so confident that he's going to come back for game 7. And that's the kind of a swagger that Vegas always plays with. I mean, that's just the way they are.
2: And, you know, it's funny you say you use that word, Danny, because on the bench last game, they had John Tortorella on the mic, and he was telling his guys, "Don't lose your swagger, boys. Don't lose your swagger. Keep going. Keep doing what we're doing. A lot of hockey left." So it's a great word. You're absolutely bang on the money. John Tortorella exudes confidence because he believes in his team, because as he has said again and again, and you already played it, this team is full of winners.
1: Well, let's get to two other quotes from Rod Brind'Amour that I think are pretty prescient right now. Number one, Nikolaj Ehlers after the game, even though he had two assists, including that brilliant one we just played back, said it might have been the worst game of his playoff career because of those two penalties. And he also noted that his father is a head coach and that he was going to be all over him as soon as he walked out of the dressing room. And so, of course, Rod Brind'Amour had to say something about that.
8: So that's the key, right? Everyone's going to have nights where you make some mistakes, but then, you know, he still had an impact in the game on a positive note. Like, he causes the first one with a tosses it over the glass, but then who made the pass for Jordan's goal? That was fly. And then another great play on the power play. You know, so he always seems to find a way to contribute, and that's, that's a good mark on him. And you know, yeah, I'm glad his dad's a hockey coach, so I can trust that he'll take care of the other stuff for me.
1: That reminds me, after the game that the Sharks lost 8-0 on the father's trip, we were watching Doug Wilson give the Sharks a ration on the bus while all the fathers were on the plane, and one of the dads looked at me and said, "I'm glad I don't have to worry about this anymore."
2: Exactly, because most of those dads probably coached their kids at one point or another.
1: Now, here's another thing that Rod Brind'Amour talked about. He, of course, above everybody, knows what this is like, the body toll that's taken on you in the playoffs, especially at an advanced age. Jordan Staal's 37. He's playing his best hockey at this stage of the year, and Brind'Amour had to reference his conditioning and his drive.
8: Until you've done it and actually lived it and been through it, It's a massive grind, mentally and physically. And, you know, you guys have to travel. You know how hard that is. Well, now I'll add doing that every night. Well, so doing it at his age just says a lot about him. And, you know, he's our guy, and he's our warrior, and he's clearly – I'm really happy for him that you guys are getting to see it. I've got to see this for – I don't know how many years he's been there, forever. 14 every day. So I'm really fortunate.
1: Not only do you have to go through that body toll during the course of your late 30s, but it's been how long? 17 years since he's won his last Stanley Cup, and he's got a chance to do another one. And that's what we've got going to game number 6.
2: Yeah, and you certainly can see that he is leading by example.
1: Well, we've got a great Game 6 coming up, and it's going to be spectacular, and we'll have all of the commentary for you after that's over. But until then, that's it for the show today.
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1: There's a standard storyline for most NHL players. They start at a very early age. They eat, sleep, and breathe hockey. You know the story. They become the best players on their team, and then they become the best players in their league. And then when they turn 18, they're drafted into the NHL, often in the first round, and then after a couple of years of seasoning, they simply develop into a top-flight NHL star. Well, not every player follows that storyline, and today we're going to visit with one such player, center Andrew Desjardins. We're really happy to welcome Andrew to the show today. Andrew, your road to the NHL is a little unorthodox, to say the least. It began simply enough in Lively, Ontario, which, as we know, is a small community which is part of Greater Sudbury in Northern Ontario, about 4 hours north of Toronto. As a lot of players do, you started your climb in Major Junior with a team in the OHL, the Sault Ste. Marie Greyhounds. Now, you didn't get to that level until you were 17 years old, and you were never drafted by an NHL team. But after 4 years in the Sioux, you hoped to get an opportunity in pro hockey, and your chance didn't come in the American Hockey League, didn't come in the NHL, didn't come in the ECHL, and it didn't even happen in Europe. No, it happened in the third-tier level of pro hockey in the Central Hockey League with the Laredo Bucks in Laredo, Texas. Do you look back fondly on that journey?
9: You know, it's one of those things where I think I was in the situation where I had to, I wasn't quite developed yet, you know, at that age. And I had to work hard to, you know, gain the confidence and just work, hone in my skills and get better and better. So I think each step that I took was another, you know, just step up from one league to the next. And that's just basically how I looked at it. It was one of those things where I had to do what I had to do. I had to start there in the CHL and, you know, just do everything I could to get out of there and get to the next step. You know, I think that's, I took every year as that. And, you know, and then obviously with San Jose, what, you know, first organization, and I was there in that organization, I believe for, I'm not sure the exact number, eight or nine years. And it was, you know, just to have that opportunity is just amazing. And, you know, lots of great memories. And it was a battle, but it was great times.
1: Well, your season in Laredo was very productive. You scored 22 goals. And more importantly, you got the attention of the Sharks scouts who had already been following you in the OHL. So you went to the ECHL, and then you finally moved to Worcester, Massachusetts, where the Sharks had their development affiliate at the time, and you got to play for Coach Roy Sommer. How would you describe that experience?
9: Roy's a character. I can't say much like negative. I loved him. I mean, he gave me so much opportunity in my career. I think he was a big part of, you know, my development and success, like in the pro level. To be honest, it was my first HL experience and first time being, you know, in that situation. You know, I think he had a lot of respect for me, and I think it was mutual. And, you know, I loved it. He was a unique coach, you know, being a different things, but he demanded hard work, and, you know, just a great guy on at the rink and as well off the rink. You know, it was a great experience. You know, nothing negative to say about that guy.
1: You spent a couple of years in the American Hockey League, and we started to hear things about you in the NHL, and you finally got the call to the big leagues in 2011. Tell us about that time.
9: When you first coming up there, I was definitely just the nerves and everything. You know, you're just trying to keep your mind clear to be as ready as possible. I think the preparation is one of the biggest things, you know, trying to just not let those nerves and let the anxiety or whatever get going. Cause you know, you've been working at something so hard to get that opportunity. Yeah, it was a great, it was obviously amazing. I was like a deer in headlights, I think, going out there for warmups, looking around and being like, holy, I'm actually here. I actually did this, you know, and also a relief, but also like, okay, now, Let's try to be the best I can out here. I think it was pretty short. It's kind of funny, but I think I only played about a minute and a half that game, but I got to have the experience of, you know, being there and just, just seeing it and having the feeling of what it was like to be there, and just watching and analyzing all these guys that you've like been watching on TV, I guess, and following along. So it was, what an experience. I mean, there's everybody can probably have that same feeling, I guess, in a way when you're having your first game.
1: I'll tell you a couple of things about Andrew's first NHL game. It was at the Shark Tank against Vancouver on January 3rd, 2011. And it also features something pretty interesting. Andrew became only the second player in NHL history to wear number 69 in a game. Mel Engelstad had the honor of being the first player to wear that sweater, and that was for the Washington Capitals in two games played back in the 03-04 season. But Andrew did it in 2011. In his very first game, he took three shifts in the first period and had only one the rest of the game, a total of 2 minutes and 16 seconds of ice time. Now, Andrew, that was a pretty inauspicious beginning, but it was the part of a battle that's pretty familiar to every NHL player. You see, it's one thing to get to the NHL. That's difficult enough. But staying in the big leagues is even harder. Would you say that taking on that challenge is a year-round commitment?
9: Yeah, I mean, again, like you said, I think that preparation, I think you're working hard in the off season as well as in the, you know, during the season. I think, during the season, you're trying to prove yourself every day and trying to, you know, better yourself. And then you're doing the same in the off season because, you know, there's lots of young guys. It's a privilege to play at that high level, and you have to understand that. And you have to understand that there's how many guys trying to run through that wall to try to beat you and try to get to take your spot. I think especially as it's a little different for maybe a guy that's, you know, top six or not, but when you're in the top or bottom six in the lineup or whatever, it's always a grind, and you always have to prepare and be ready and like make sure that you show up. And like I said, because there's always people there trying to take your spot. So I think it's just a combination of that, just preparation, treating your body right, and just working hard in the summer to be prepared for the season.
1: We're talking with Sharks alumnus Andrew Desjardins from his summer home in Ontario. Andrew, it would take you 10 NHL games before you scored your first goal. It came against Calgary and former Sharks goaltender Mika Kiprusoff. And we've got the call right here.
10: Here's a lead for Glenn Cross, moving up the middle, got across the line, and he got drilled by Douglas Murray as he teed up to shoot the puck. I don't think Glenn Cross realized who was coming at him, but that was a good check by Murray. Coming back the other way, Andrew Desjardins moves in, shoots and scores! On a crisscross play, Andrew Desjardins scores his first NHL goal. Moving around Mayers, setting up the screen, and ripping the shot down low past Kiprusoff. Desjardins, with a big grin on his face, celebrating his first National Hockey League goal. The Sharks are up 2-1.
1: Fun memories to go back with Andrew Desjardins on that one. Desi, you got to play with several Hall of Fame candidates during your years with the Sharks, and one of them was Joe Thornton. How would you describe his genuine love for the game?
9: You know what? It's just amazing. I left just in awe about the fact that how much his passion for the game is just still just amazing. Like, just still there. It's just full out. He's doing two-a-days still. He's loving every minute of it. You know, it's pretty amazing. It's just amazing, amazing story.
1: Of course, if we mention Joe Thornton, we have to talk about Patrick Marleau, who was another one of your great teammates. Since your days together, he has passed the legendary Gordie Howe as the all-time NHL games played leader. What does that achievement mean to you?
9: Yeah, I mean, obviously, again, I could give him a shout out there, but congrats to him. That's just an outstanding, outstanding thing. I think it's just hard to fathom. It's hard to even, it's almost like not even real, you know, because, I mean, that Gordie Howe, I don't think a lot of people probably, when that record was in there, I don't think a lot of people were going to see anybody pass that. And I think it's, holy man, it's quite a thing to do. And again, like Patty, just a professional, and just, you know, again, one of those guys that just loves the game and that obviously just, does everything right to keep his body in the correct shape and the correct, you know, just to keep his body right to keep going. It's amazing. And he can still skate like the wind at 41. And I just tip my hat to him. I just, it's unbelievable.
1: You played for the Sharks over 5 seasons. Is there a special place in your heart for San Jose?
9: Yeah. I mean, obviously I think this, again, it goes back. It's the longest tenure organization, longest time I've ever been with an organization. So I think it was my first organization, and I was there for a long time, so I can't, that'll always be,

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1: That year against Nashville, but more importantly, you and your Chicago teammates went on to win the Stanley Cup. Can you reflect a bit on that for us?
2: You know, it's taken years, and you're still like kind of holy. It's still hard to believe. You know, it's one of those things that you want to even tell your grandkids, and it almost like feel more real. What an experience. I can't say anything more than that. It was just one of those things where we had a great team there, great bunch of guys that how. How it's for the team first and how everybody buying in. I think that was a big part of that group. You know, everybody's important mentality. Everybody has a role. Everybody is going to be important. And at some point during the playoffs, I think that's what playoff hockey is all about. Like Marcel was talking about. That was just it. You know, I think there was a no doubt situation in our locker room that year with that team. It was just we were going to take it, and no one was standing in the way of us. I think that was a big part of that.
1: So when you were 31, your travels took you to Mannheim, Germany, and Adler Mannheim. That's where you continued your playing career, and you're still with the team to this day. Tell us about that.
2: Yeah, it's an amazing atmosphere. I think all around Germany. I mean, especially Mannheim, though. Like it's the buildings. Pretty big building, and you know, and it's intense. There's a lot of yelling, there's a lot of drums and bands and everything going on, and I've been pretty lucky as far as you know fan situation or places I've played, you know, with I believe, you know, the SAP Center there in San Jose is building was crazy loud, you know, one of the loudest buildings I would say, and then going to Mannheim and again another building that is just electric, and it's a pleasure playing in places that have that sort of excitement every night, and it makes it a little bit easier every time you step on the ice.
1: Obviously you've spent a lot of time in Europe. How's your German coming along?
2: I'm pretty limited right now. My son is my translator right now. So he's, it's one of those things that, you know, I need to work on. I'd have to say, I definitely need to find time to get better at.
1: Well, fair enough, but I'll bet that your experiences there have given you a new perspective about the sport of hockey. Don't you think so?
2: I think obviously, we have a lot of guys in the room, in our room, that are part of that team in Germany. And obviously it's a big deal for German hockey as far as being in that A group and competing, you know.
1: One thing that's definitely changed is that you're now considered an elder statesman. Do you enjoy passing on your hockey knowledge to the next generation of players?
2: You try to pass your knowledge, or you try to pass your experiences on to the younger players. I think that's all you can do as a, you know, as an older guy, obviously. And to also, you know, give them a little kick if they need one, but also, or pump them up when they need it. You know, it's, you have to, there's multiple ways of, and different guys, the way that they react to different things. So, you're just trying to be there as obviously as an older player, you're trying to be there as support. And you're trying to, you want the best, out of everybody. And I think, you know, for me, I'm more of a try to do than talk. So I just try to be the best that I can be on the ice to be a leader in that way, and to try to, push guys in that sense. But, it's great to have some experience that you can help and put, to pass on to these young guys. And, being there for so long, I feel like I'm, part of something special. I think it's growing. The hockey's growing there. And, it's nice to be a part of it. You know, you want to be an ambassador of hockey everywhere, whether it's in Germany or in North America or, you know, wherever you're playing. So it's like, I just try to bring that as well to my thoughts, and, you know, try to, you know,

0: try to be a part of that development in German hockey as well. So I think it's you know, it's great. It's a great thing to be a part of and be able to share my experiences.
1: You've had to fight back from some injury problems in recent years. Are you looking forward to getting back to full health?
0: Yeah, I mean, it was a lot of ups and downs, and it's a roller coaster when you go through a surgery like that, for sure. You feel great one week, then you're good thing. I you know, it was again to Marcel. You know, he went through a few surgeries, so he was there, kind of coaching me even through that part of it, the mental part, where it was just like, hey, just take a step back. You know, you feel good, and then I'm like, okay, I want to keep going. I want to, you know, I'm better now. And then Marcel's like, well, you know, like, let's just take this day by day, week by week. And, obviously his experience with that helped me too. Because, you know, it's not just the physical grind, it's the mental grind of having those type of injuries where you can get ahead of yourself, but you also don't want to get behind either. But, you know, it's a hard thing to go through as far as that goes. It's I've learned a lot about myself from it, though, so that's another positive with it.
1: Now, what Sharks fans may not know, Andrew, is that one of your former teammates in Mannheim is a former Shark, Marcel Gotch. Now, Marcel has since become the development coach for Adler Mannheim, so he worked extensively with you to get you back to health. In the middle of all that, you had to deal with the COVID-19 pandemic. Are you looking forward to getting things back to normal again?
0: Yeah, it was a little bit of an interesting year with, I never really had anything injury quite like that before, with surgery and everything. So, but you know what? Marcel, the staff there, what an unbelievable job they did for me. They got me back, to 100%, and I got to finish the season with the team, which wasn't necessarily maybe in the picture at the beginning. It was a tough road, but these guys did a great job, and Marcel worked me hard, and it was great. It was a lot of fun though to just be a part of it again.
1: We're speaking with Andrew Desjardins. And Andrew, you spend your off seasons back at home in Ontario with your family. Do you still follow the Stanley Cup playoffs pretty closely?
0: You know, again, the playoffs, always an exciting time in Northern Ontario here. I think, you know, everybody's tuned in. Yeah, it's always exciting. I mean, it's great to see fans back. I think somewhat back anyways, for most part. So it's obviously nice to see that. So it gives them a little bit of atmosphere and keeps the playoffs hockey, the playoff hockey, you know, without fans, that creates more of, yeah, it just makes it a better atmosphere. So it's a pretty exciting to see that happening and fans back in the buildings for those guys.
1: We're speaking with Andrew Desjardins. And Andrew, you spend your off seasons back at home in Ontario with your family. Do you still follow the Stanley Cup playoffs pretty closely?
0: You know, again, the playoffs, always an exciting time in Northern Ontario here. I think, you know, everybody's tuned in. Yeah, it's always exciting. I mean, it's great to see fans back. I think somewhat back anyways, for most part. So it's obviously nice to see that. So it gives them a little bit of atmosphere and keeps the playoffs hockey, the playoff hockey, you know, without fans, that creates more of, yeah, it just makes it a better atmosphere. So it's a pretty exciting to see that happening and fans back in the buildings for those guys.
1: All in all, how do you sum up your time with the Sharks?
0: You know, just like what I said before, you know, Mike, the experiences there, the stuff, the people that I met, I have some friendships that will last forever from that organization. You know, obviously the stuff that I learned as well from the coaching staff and, just all around. I think that had a big part of me being a professional athlete and a professional hockey player, and, you know, to be an adult. I think the organization and the people in that organization really helped me to, be the guy who I am now. So, I just, hat goes off for the whole organization and also the fans. Again, amazing, amazing place to play, amazing atmosphere, just all the respect in the world for the organization.
1: Andrew, it's really been awesome talking with you and catching up. 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
0: Thank you.
1: That was Sharks alumnus and Stanley Cup champion Andrew Desjardins. I'm Dan Rusinowski. Join me next time for Where Are They Now?
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4: Welcome to the Stanley Cup Playoff Report. 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
1: The best of three began in game number five between the Carolina Hurricanes and the Vegas Golden Knights. The crowd was rocking at Lenovo Center, and the final score was the Carolina Hurricanes 4, the Vegas Golden Knights 2, in a game that you, Drew Remenda, describe as a reversal of fortune in the way that it was played out.
5: Yeah, because last time we talked, we marveled at how the script had gone. Vegas gets out to a slow start. Carolina has a good start. A lead is established. It's a race. Second period, it's all Vegas Golden Knights. And then the third period, it's anybody's guess. Well, in last night's game, in game five, it was Vegas getting out to a fantastic start. John Tortorella said it after the game. He said, I thought we had a great start. Rod Brindamore thought his team didn't have a good start, which he was right. I think they only had five or six shots. Then the second period, where in this series, as we talked about last time, the Vegas Golden Knights had outscored Carolina 9-1 till last night's game, and two goals for the Carolina Hurricanes in that game by guys who needed to score goals, and that we talked about last time we talked. And then third period, I thought Carolina did a very nice job of basically shutting things down. Yeah, it was close as far as shots, close as far as chances, but really Carolina looked in total control, with the exception of a few minutes here and there, especially later in the game, that was it. And Vegas, well, we'll talk about it, the penalties that really derailed their momentum was probably their downfall.
1: It probably was. And of course, your favorite penalty call in the game, delay of game, puck over glass, happened three times, all to the Carolina Hurricanes.
5: 2-1 guy. And Danny, they were so dumb. I mean, the first one, Ehlers comes back into his own zone with the puck from the neutral zone, turns and fires it, airmails it into the opposition zone over the glass. Okay, that's two. Then Chatfield, who played really well, he's got 10 seconds left. They win the draw in their own zone. All he's got to do is skate the puck, or even just rim it around, or just freeze it or hold on to it. He airmails it over in his own zone. And then Ehlers whacks one over his shoulder in the third period late in the game. Danny, have you ever seen a team take three penalties in a game and they're all delay puck over glass?
1: Well, and they all had time to do something with it, too,
5: exactly.
1: I think. They had plenty of time to put it off the boards or keep it low, and they want to flip it up. That gets back to the way that the strategy is these days in the NHL, the copycat league that it is, with people flipping the puck over the forecheckers as part of what teams do to get it out of the zone when they're under pressure. But this is the dark side of that, don't you think?
5: Yes, absolutely. And you're right. I don't know who came up with it. Now, when Carolina does it the right way and Vegas does it the right way, they're actually two of the better teams in the league at flipping that puck through the neutral zone. But I hate the play. I do. I can't stand the play. I think it's lazy. I think it's a play where most players are just giving up on it. I'm just going to give it away, but I just don't want to get into trouble putting the puck on the ice or down the ice. So I'm just going to flip it. I can't stand the play. I think you've got to get your feet moving. I think you've got to get your support. I think you got to be confident to hang on to the puck. But you're right. It's a copycat league and everybody's doing it.
1: Well, let's review what happened in game number 5. What a spectacular bit of entertainment for everybody around the world of hockey, especially those fans at the Lenovo Center who were really rocking in the game. And speaking of rocking, there were a couple of rocking hits in this game. And the first one happened from Sean Walker against Brett Howden when the score was nothing nothing.
6: And Howden is leveled by Sean Walker right in the right face-off circle. Carolina moving back the other way. Stankoven, sharp angle. Hart gets a pad to him.
1: And so there it was, the very first tone setter of the game, and it was by the team. You didn't expect to do it that way. Usually Vegas is the team that's putting those big hits on and setting the tone, guys like McNabb and players like that, but this time it was Sean Walker.
5: Sean Walker's a heavy player. He is a guy who will make you pay when you have the puck near him. Perfect check, right through the chest of Howden, and Howden, who's got 14 goals in the playoffs, is a guy that you probably want to target a little bit and at least being make him pay for the ice time. And good check, but you're right. After that, things really picked up as far as the body checking went.
1: But Vegas is a team that responds well to that kind of a challenge. Very. And they would get the first goal of the game. As you said, they had a really strong first period.
7: 0-0 in the opening 7 minutes. Eichel to the line. Hurdle back for Eichel. He sends it in front, and he scores! What a back-and-forth setup for the Golden Knights. Pavel Dorofeev back and forth with Eichel, and the Knights take a 1-0 lead. Pavel Dorofeev scores his first Stanley Cup Finals goal.
1: His 11th goal of the playoffs, but he had been really, really dry over the course of the last couple of weeks. And here's Tomáš Hertl involved with Jack Eichel on the first goal. But Dorofeev is one of those guys that got off of a real big scoring slump in game number 5. And I thought that play was really interesting because it looked as if Jordan Martinuk kind of missed his check or let him skate in on that play. What'd you see?
5: Yeah, exactly right. Yeah, missed his check. And the interesting thing about that play, or an interesting thing, it started a resurgent, if you will, as far as players who had not been heard from and need to be heard from if their teams are going to be successful in winning this series by putting the puck in the net. Dorofeev being one. We'll get to the other two from Carolina in a couple minutes. But, you know, it was also interesting on that play. You know, I believe in the broadcaster curse. I think you play-by-play guys are amazing at the broadcaster curse.
1: It's all our fault.
5: It is, without a doubt. And last night, Sean McDonough on ABC, just before that play enters the zone, Sean McDonough is going on about how great Carolina's power penalty kill has been, and they have. And he said, Carolina's been great on the penalty kill. They have only allowed 5 goals on 65 chances, 65 shorthanded opportunities. Bang, they score. And my lovely wife looks at me, and I looked at her, and I said, never fails. Play-by-play guys, man, they never fail.
1: Pretty amazing in that situation. And, of course, Vegas getting the big 1-0 lead on the road, which they needed to have. So 1-0 at that point. But Carolina comes right back, and here's the guy that's had a miraculous final, and that is, of course, Jordan Staal. A tremendous goal to tie it up.
6: Chatfield bounces one into the Vegas zone. Theodore helps move it up the boards, but not out. Carolina can keep it in. Ehlers with a shot directed in front. He scores! The captain! It's 5 games! It's 6 goals in the Stanley Cup Final! Oh, captain Jordan Staal has tied it, and this place has gone bananas!
1: It did go bananas. And how about the final series that Jordan Staal is having? He joins a whole list of Hall of Famers in terms of people scoring for the first 5 goals. The last time it happened in 5 straight games for any player was when Yvon Cornoyer did it for the Montreal Canadiens back in 1973.
5: Yvon Cornoyer, Jean Beliveau, Maurice Richard, and Cyclone Taylor. It's incredible the company he has joined. He's the first player in NHL history to score in 5 straight games when he was a teenager, and now 5 straight games in his 30s. Now, he did it in his teenager in the regular season. Now he's doing it in the Stanley Cup Finals. But incredible. He makes a good play there, though. He goes into the corner, forces Braden McNabb, checks McNabb hard, puts him into the boards, then gets off the boards first and gets to the net and gets a beautiful play from the blue line. But, yeah, the company he's keeping is ridiculous.
8: That was his eighth goal of the playoffs, and as we mentioned, his sixth goal of the series. So he's really woken up offensively, and obviously that's a big deal for that team. It's getting a lot of confidence with the way he's playing. But also, Nikolaj Ehlers assisted on that play. He had couple of beautiful assists in this game. This one getting to the puck two stall in front of the net, and that kind of made up, in a way, for the two delay of game over glass penalties that he had.
5: Exactly. You got to totally redeem yourself somehow.
8: Well, it happened for sure, but at this point, the game was tied 1-1, and there was a lot more to happen in this contest, including, Drew, another big save or two by Brandon Bussey, and Bussey made a pretty big save on Jack Eichel at that point.
6: 6:25 left here in the first. Vegas, Eichel, down the right wing boards. Eichel makes a move out in front. Shot that doesn't get through. Bussey had to be ready, as jumping to the front was Marner.
7: Jack Eichel looks good early, doesn't he?
6: He looks like a man who knows that he hasn't shown up enough on the score sheet for Vegas.
7: Yeah.
8: But here's something else that happened when the game was tied 1-1. Maybe a pivotal point in deciding who wins.
6: Carlson hammered by Walker. Carlson looks a little worse for wear after that hit.
7: Well, Walker's had three great hits tonight. Three.
8: Well, that
7: was memorable.
8: That was a really memorable one because very, very immediately, William Carlson behind the net, when he got checked by Walker, kind of grabbed onto his wrist, it looked like, or his left forearm, went back to the bench, got examined by the trainer. They were working on him a little bit, and he left the ice, went back to the bench, and I think the classic moment was when the trainer for the Hurricanes went over and whispered in John Tortorella's ear what happened, and John's reaction was pretty obvious that he wasn't coming back and probably isn't, maybe even for the rest of this series.
5: Yeah, good pickup. Exactly right. And William Carlson, John Tortorella talked about it last night after the game. Bill Carlson's very, very important to that club, especially on the penalty kill. He comes back from injury. He's able to play. He makes a big impact on the team. And John basically said last night that he's not going to be ready for game six. And I think you're right. He went to the hospital after the game. And I think he's done. It's tough, boy. He wanted to play, you could tell, but he was in major league discomfort.
8: Well, here is John Tortorella post-game talking about what you just said.
9: Well, he's an important piece to us. Up the middle of the ice, penalty killer, power play guy. He's a winner. But having said that, it's all good stuff. He's not going to be with us, probably. We got to find a way to fill that void. Not with just one guy, but as a team.
8: And that's another important point. John Tortorella always brings it back to the team. And we hear this during the regular season, Drew. When a guy goes down with an injury, you just say, okay, I've just got to sort of pick this up with the team working together to take some of that ice time, to take some of those responsibilities. Of course, that's a little easier said than done.
5: Well, it certainly is, especially in the Stanley Cup Finals when everybody's hurting a little bit. But they do have a team that is deep because they wouldn't be in the Stanley Cup final without a deep team. But the other aspect is that it does present an opportunity. Other guys will get more ice time. They'll mix lines up a little bit. You know, they brought up Jack Eichel, on Jack's play particularly. Do you know that he has not scored a goal in the Stanley Cup finals in the two times he's been in Stanley Cup finals?
8: Pretty amazing, isn't it?
5: Yeah, it's amazing. Now, he's got 11 assists in this playoffs, but in the Stanley Cup Finals, in fact, last night, with the exception of a couple of moments, I thought Jack Eichel struggled in his game again. He doesn't look confident in playing the game. He doesn't look like he's on the attack. A lot of times he's reacting instead of directing. And so that's a very interesting thing. So here's maybe an opportunity for Jack Eichel for John to try to get him going, because John has spoken very highly of Eichel and said, as a matter of fact, last night was saying that probably one of the smartest players he's ever coached. And he is a smart player, but he needs to bring more in the score sheet.
8: Well, he did have a couple of chances when the score was 1-1, but Brandon Bussey was there twice, and here's one of them.
6: 6:25 left here in the first. Vegas, Eichel down the right wing boards. Eichel makes a move out in front. Shot that doesn't get through. Bussey had to be ready, as jumping to the front was Marner.
7: Jack Eichel looks good early, doesn't he?
6: He looks like a man who knows that he hasn't shown up enough on the score sheet for Vegas.
7: Yeah.
8: Well, that's exactly what we were talking about as you hear the Carolina call. And then Bussey, during a power play when the game was tied 1-1, made another big stop on Eichel.
6: Puck still in the Kane zone. Marner, he'll hang on. He'll thread a pass now. Eichel's side of the net. Bussey makes the save, hugging the post.
7: Good committed save to the shooter. Bussey on Eichel.
8: How about Bussy just stepping in his first two playoff starts ever in the Stanley Cup final? Got his skates wet a little bit by coming in relief in the other game, but he was outstanding again.
5: Tremendous last night. For me, it's fun to watch him because you and I both know his story, how he had paid his dues and paid his dues and paid his dues and never even thought, you know, he may never get an NHL shot. Gets it this year, makes as much as he can out of it. Like we said, for every challenge, there's an opportunity. And he's made the most of his opportunity, but boy, has he looked good in these two games. Better last night than he did in the previous game.
8: It's been a very interesting season for Andrei Svechnikov of the Carolina Hurricanes. The playoffs, he kind of disappeared in the scoring. And then all of a sudden, yet again, in game number five, when it really mattered the most, some guys that came up huge, he was definitely one of them. And here was his play on the power play in the second to put the Canes in front.
6: Outside of the net, Svechnikov. Bouncing pass, Ehlers settles it down. Ehlers takes a look. Svechnikov back up top. Chance for Gostisbehere. Svechnikov snaps it, scores! There are the hands, and that's the magic of number 37, Andrei Svechnikov. And it's 2-1, Carolina, a power play goal.
7: You know, you legend, he fanned on a great chance to Svechnikov earlier in this power play. And he did not let it get into his kitchen with his hands. Gostisbehere went down the flank on the umbrella to Andre, and Andre went between the legs of Lauzon, the Vegas defenseman. And once it gets through Lauzon's legs, Carter Hart can't see it. And it beats him to the blocker's side. Your first lead of the night. Biggest goal that Andrei Svechnikov has scored as a Hurricane? I think the jury would say yes.
6: Let me know, historian, if there's one bigger that puts you in the lead in a Stanley Cup final game.
8: What a sound from the crowd. I wanted to get that in there. And, of course, I wanted the color commentator, Trip Tracy, on that play there with Mike Maniscalco to get his two cents in because that was a beautiful goal.
5: It really was. A couple things on that. First of all, before the game, Svechnikov had been telling the media that this was the biggest game of his life. He knew that he needed to contribute. He knew that he needed to help his team, and he knew he hadn't. And he said, this is the biggest game of his life, which was really interesting. Second, on that play, when he rolls off the top, he attacks what we know that the common NHL saying now is he's attacking downhill. You look at his feet are pointed at the net, and he does not hesitate on the shot. Previously in these previous games, in fact, this whole playoff, he's been kind of hesitating and maybe looking for a better play. That particular play, he was thinking, I'm shooting first. That's it. So he was driving towards the net, attacking downhill, fires that shot right away, goes between the legs of Lauzon and no way that Carter Hart can see it. Beautiful shot. And it was that place lit up. It went crazy last night when he scored that goal.
8: Well, it sure did. And, you know, the one thing that he's got is he's got a deadly quick release. That's the thing. He does not waste any time in getting right. That shot toward the net. And that's going to buy him a lot of goals. He's been dry, but all of a sudden he scored that important goal to make it 2-1. And then another guy that hadn't scored in a while, Sebastian Aho, the captain of the team, a man who'd been criticized by some for his so-called lack of production, came up huge here.
6: Now fighting for it behind the net is Martinuk. Back across, they score! Oh, here comes the Hurricanes. It's 3-1. I'm trying to call a goal right now, and the Canes have a 3-1 lead. Sebastian Aho, how do you do?
8: Great goal by Sebastian Aho, one of the leaders of the team, one of the alternate captains, and he said that it was pretty nice to score in that situation.
10: Yeah, it feels good, obviously, but play for the win here, and the win feels a lot better.
8: Well, the win does feel better, and of course, at every point, you're listening to all of these players and coaches on the Hurricanes talk about, yeah, the win was great, but we can still be better. They keep convincing themselves that there's more to get out of their game.
5: Well, that's got a lot to do with that coach, doesn't it?
8: Yes.
5: You know, watching an interview with Rod Brind'Amour that was on Sportsnet here in Canada, the one thing that Elliot Friedman brought it up with, and it was really well done, he said that every player you talk to, they basically come away with the feeling that Rod Brind'Amour believes in me. Rod Brind'Amour believes in me. Rod Brind'Amour believes in me. And when your coach believes in you, it's that saying that we've talked about before. A player has to know how much you care before they care about how much you know. Well, Rod Brind'Amour cares for his players. And you get those little inserts of him talking to the team. You know, I couldn't be more proud of you guys. You get the inserts of him on the bench talking to the guys. He is boisterous. He is upbeat. He is in the game, but it's always with that sense of we, like you talked about, we have got more to give from a coaching staff to the players. Rod Brind'Amour doesn't get enough credit for how great of a job he does coaching that team. He's fantastic.
8: Well, John Cooper got the Jack Adams Award this year from the NHL Broadcasters Association as the Coach of the Year for going through his career in much the same way that you just mentioned. And Rod Brind'Amour is going to get it one of these days, too. And what a job he does with this team. Listen to him after the game. They yes. talked to him about Aho, and they said, boy, he finally got off of the score sheet. That's a big deal, isn't it? He finally gave you something. And here's what Brind'Amour said.
11: Well, I thought he's played really well. And again, to, you know, your point about getting on the score sheet, like that's, you know, he knows he needs to do that. He's playing all the, you know, power plays, getting all that time to cash in. Doesn't mean you're not playing well. And he was doing these all playoffs. He's done, I think, played really well. But man, if we can get that out of him, you know, that's just, it's a big bonus for our team.
8: So listen to that. He says, you know, no, guys, he hasn't played badly. He's played well the entire playoffs, but now you're just noticing him. And I think that's a big boost to a player too, don't you?
5: I do. I think he's deflecting for his player there.
8: Of course he is.
5: Now, yeah, exactly. Like, you know, I know Rod knows more about the game than I do, but you and I both watched it. Aho wasn't playing well, especially in the finals. But that's a coach covering for his player. And also, we talked about it. Kept putting him out there, putting him out there, putting him out there, because your only choice is you've got to keep putting him out there, tell him and show him that you believe in him. And because of who he is as a player and what he's been able to accomplish in his NHL career, you know he's going to find his way out of it at some point. You hope it's sooner rather than later and during the series, but he's going to work his way out of it. And last night he did that.
8: So the best coaches don't lie, but they do stretch the truth every once in a
5: exactly.
8: while. That's basically what you're saying.
5: Yes, exactly.
8: And he did the same thing with Svechnikov, too.
5: Yep.
8: And here is Andrei Svechnikov getting his second goal of the game on the power play to make it 4-1.
6: Here comes Gostisbehere into the Vegas zone. Drops here for Aho. Back to Gostisbehere. He's going to set it up. Set it in. They score! Tick, tack, toe! Andrei Svechnikov's second power play goal, and it puts Carolina up 4-1 in game 5.
7: Harlem Globetrotter type power play puck movement in the Stanley Cup final. Gorgeous entry, and Gostisbehere, the defenseman at the goal line, went to the front of the slot to Ehlers. Ehlers got in front of the puck and had his typical Nikolaj Ehlers composure to settle, turn, and recognize that Svechnikov had beaten Braden McNabb to the front of the net. And Svechnikov has his second power play goal of the night.
8: Well, I want to talk about these last two goals. The Aho goal, which I should have elaborated on more. What a job on that one by Jordan Martinuk to win the battle behind the net and get it over to Sean Walker, who could feed it across the ice. And in fact, on the way through, Svechnikov tried to get it and he missed it. So it was kind of a broken play that turned into genius. I'm still convinced that if Svechnikov got the puck there, he would have slid the puck over through that lane over to where Aho was to get it to him. But on the other goal, Svechnikov getting it, what a play by Ehlers, an incredible pass.
5: And the speed that Gostisbehere comes through the neutral zone with, he beats two guys in the neutral zone, and he's able, now it becomes basically a 4-on-2 on the entry. Beautiful entry in his zone, like Trip Tracy said. And then the puck movement was incredible. Like you said, Ehlers' pass was behind the back spin, knowing that Svechnikov was there. Fantastic job. And Vegas, it was such a quick entry into the zone and such wonderful puck movement that Vegas really, they weren't able to get set, weren't able to get back, weren't able to pick up their checks, and it was over.
8: It really was over. Brendan Bussey had to make some big saves during the stretch, made a huge one on Tomas Hertl, and then the Vegas Golden Knights also never quit, as they never do. They came back and got one more goal, and it happened to be Pavel Dorofeev's chance to make it closer.
7: Michael works in, swarmed by the Hurricanes. Curls right, hands it off, Theodore carving through, he shoots, save, rebound, score! Dorofeev pulls the rebound off the pads of the goaltender Bussey from his backhand to his forehead. Dorofeev's second goal of the final. Both have come in game five. And now the Knights trail 4-2 with 6:11 to go in the third period.
8: So Eichel with two assists. He got his second one on that one. He's got 20 assists in the Stanley Cup playoffs, which is a pretty darn good number. And how about, we keep talking about Shea Theodore just being one of those premier defensemen that not a lot of people talk about, getting him the puck there.
5: Still look back on Shea Theodore and wonder, how did anybody ever let him go?
8: It's incredible.
5: It's incredible. He's such a good defenseman. Now, I know he got beat on the goal when Martin cut down on that forecheck, but their whole team just didn't react very well. But I keep wondering, a guy as good as Shea Theodore, and we knew Shea Theodore, I can't remember, Danny, I remember you and I having the conversation with the assistant coach, but I can't remember the assistant coach that told us about how good he was. But anyway, when he was in Anaheim, and you wonder, how did they let him get away? How do good hockey people not see how good he is? And Shea Theodore is an outstanding, and he's a huge part of that Vegas team. The other aspect, though, on that goal, or it just is really interesting, is Dorofeev, who had been quiet, gets two. Svechnikov, who had been quiet, gets two. Aho, who had been quiet, gets one. So, you know, what does this set up for the next game, as if these guys have now woken up offensively?
8: Well, I joined the After the Game show on KGO TV ABC Channel 7 after it was over, and I was on with Larry Beal, and I said that I think this is going to be the best game. Game 6 is probably going to be the best game of what's been an incredible series already, and that gets down to what you're kind of referring to, the fact that the Vegas Golden Knights have so much experience, they've been through this before, this is not going to faze them, and they know how to play with desperation, and it's going to be a physical game. I got a funny feeling.
5: Well, I think it is. And that was a very physical game last night, which you already said. I was very interested in what John Tortorella said last night. He didn't quite do a Mark Messier guaranteeing that the team was coming back for game 7. But he said, I've left my clothes in the hotel room. We'll be back.
8: Yeah, I've got that right here.
9: Yeah, I thought we had a good start. We had a really good start. We lost momentum when we went back-to-back in penalties. It's about the same time that we lost Bill. We got to find a way. I'm going to leave my clothes here, that's for sure. They'll be in the hotel. We'll be back here. We're just going to do it in a different order.
8: I combined those two clips together, but you got to love that. He's actually leaving his clothes at the hotel because he's so confident that he's going to come back for game 7. And that's the kind of a swagger that Vegas always plays with. I mean, that's just the way they are.
5: And, you know, it's funny you say you use that word, Danny, because on the bench last game, they had John Tortorella on the mic, and he was telling his guys, don't lose your swagger, boys. Don't lose your swagger. Keep going. Keep doing what we're doing. A lot of hockey left. So it's a great word. You're absolutely bang on the money. John Tortorella exudes confidence because he believes in his team, because as he has said again and again, and you already played it, this team is full of winners.
8: Well, let's get to two other quotes from Rod Brind'Amour that I think are pretty prescient right now. Number one, Nikolaj Ehlers after the game, even though he had two assists, including that brilliant one we just played back, said it might have been the worst game of his playoff career because of those two penalties. And he also noted that his father is a head coach and that he was going to be all over him as soon as he walked out of the dressing room. And so, of course, Rod Brind'Amour had to say something about that.
11: So that's the key, right? Everyone's going to have nights where you make some mistakes, but then, you know, he still had an impact in the game on a positive note. Like he causes the first one with a tosses it over the glass. But then who made the pass for Jordan's goal? That was fly. And then another great play on the power play. You know, so he always seems to find a way to contribute, and that's a good mark on him. And you know, yeah, I'm glad his dad's a hockey coach, so I can trust that he'll take care of the other stuff for me.
8: That reminds me, after the game that the Sharks lost 8-0 on the father's trip, we were watching Doug Wilson give the Sharks a ration on the bus while all the fathers were on the plane, and one of the dads looked at me and said, I'm glad I don't have to worry about this anymore.
5: Exactly. Because most of those dads probably coached their kids at one point or another.
8: Now, here's another thing that Rod Brind'Amour talked about. He, of course, above everybody, knows what this is like. The body toll that's taken on you in the playoffs, especially at an advanced age. Jordan Staal's 37. He's playing his best hockey at this stage of the year. And Brind'Amour had to reference his conditioning and his drive.
11: Until you've done it and actually lived it and been through it, It's a massive grind, mentally and physically. And, you know, you guys have to travel. You know how hard that is. Well, now I'll add doing that every night. Well, and, you know, so at doing it at his age just says a lot about him. And, you know, he's our guy, and he's our warrior, and he's clearly – I'm really happy for him that he's – you guys are getting to see it. I've got to see this for – I don't know how many years he's been there, how many, you know. Forever. 14 every day. So I'm really fortunate.
8: Not only do you have to go through that body toll during the course of your late 30s, but it's been how long? 17 years since he's won his last Stanley Cup, and he's got a chance to do another one. And that's what we've got going to game number 6.
5: Yeah, and you certainly can see that he is leading by example.
8: Well, we've got a great Game 6 coming up, and it's going to be spectacular, and we'll have all of the commentary for you after that's over. But until then, that's it for the show today.
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0: Hey there, welcome to The Undercurrent. I'm Tara Sloan. So nice to be with you. I hope spring is springing and sprunging wherever you are. It is finally nice at my house in Toronto, Ontario, Canada. And of course, in beautiful San Jose, it's, well, just beautiful because it pretty much always is. If you've been with the show since the beginning, you might remember one of our very first guests back in season one, which was early 2023, Renee Hess, the founder and executive director of Black Girl Hockey Club. Well, at the time, Renee was building something that a lot of people in this sport hadn't quite figured out how to talk about yet. A lot has happened since then. The scholarship program that was handing out its first few grants has now put well over $100,000 into the hands of young Black women in hockey. Some of those recipients are playing NCAA hockey right now. And in the fall of 2024, Renee published Blackness is a Gift I Can Give Her, a collection of essays on race, community, and Black women in hockey. She narrated the audiobook herself. It is part memoir, part reporting, part love letter, and part, as she puts it, a scathing ode to a game that doesn't always love her back. A lot has changed in the world, too, around this work, and we get into all of that. I caught up with Renee a little while ago to talk about where things stand in 2026.
1: Well, let's just jump right in. Let's just, like, make it all part of the thing. Are you good?
2: Yeah, okay. I'm good.
1: So I had to look it up. The last time we talked was in February of 2023.
2: Oh, my goodness. So yeah. 3 years.
1: Yeah, 3+ years. So a lot has changed. If I forget anything, you can get me up to speed. But one significant thing that I want to talk about is you gave birth to a book. Hello. Blackness is a gift I can give her. Congratulations. I mean, a belated congratulations.
2: Thank you.
1: That is such a big deal.
2: Yeah, the original release was October, November 2024. My publisher and my agents are in Toronto. So I went up there for a book release. I brought my daughter because she is the her in the title, Blackness is a Gift I Can Give Her, Lola. Mm. And it was a magical experience, you know, just really all of what I did in my college career, in my teaching, in my community work coming together in a book I'm really proud of. And the paperback edition was just released, I want to say January, and it's beautiful. I couldn't find a copy to show you, but it's got a beautiful cover, and I'm really excited for folks to maybe rediscover it, you know, this year. It took a couple years to write. I got to talk to some amazing women. I got to talk to you. I got to talk to Shireen Ahmed, Kim Davis, Sarah Nurse, Blake Bolden, you know, and just really dive into what it means to be Black, to be a woman, and to be part of this hockey community that we are in together, Tara. If you haven't, you know, gone through it, I totally encourage folks to pick it up. I wrote it in a way where, because I was a university professor for many years teaching English and reading classes, and I always wanted to put together a book that was easy to pick up for students as well, and for teachers, and use as a tool in the classroom, chapter by chapter. So while, of course, there's a universal theme, you can pick up a chapter and just read it, you know, and kind of get the gist of what that chapter is about. I love books like that because I have a short attention.
1: Yeah, and you know, we're busy ladies, we're moms, like we got a lot of stuff going on. I love that too. I'm wondering if it sort of contextualized the work you do in Black Girl Hockey Club. Like, did it emphasize the importance of what you continue to do? Like, did it give you any kind of, I don't know, new perspective?
2: You know what? Each chapter is a story about a Black woman and in hockey spaces and her experiences and how my work with Black Girl Hockey Club connects to what her experiences are, to what we're trying to build in the community. And what it really solidified for me was so many of us feel as if we don't have a community in hockey spaces or have felt that in the past. And so the goal with Black Girl Hockey Club has always been to create spaces that are fun and safe and exciting with Black girls at the center of it, right? And so it really, it's funny because there's a part in the book where I actually talk about like breaking the fourth wall while I'm doing an interview about my book and saying, hey, I have a resource with Black Girl Hockey Club that might help you out in the situation that we're talking about right now.
1: Right.
2: And that was the whole experience for me.
1: I mean, so it highlights just the absolute importance and synergy, obviously.
2: I hope so. I think so, you know, and it's funny because I mean, I finished writing this book in like 2023. I was doing edits in 2024. So by the time last time we spoke, I was wrapping this book up. And so 3 years later, right, so much has happened. So much has changed. But I look back at it without any cringe, which is great.
1: Good.
2: I feel that it's still very relevant and it will continue to be relevant, and folks, you know, Black girls and non-Black girls will relate to the stories told in here.
1: Okay. So let's talk about what has changed. I mean, there are a lot of positives, but it's not even the elephant in the room. It's just the truth, right? The political climate has changed quite dramatically.
2: Oh boy.
1: When you and I first met, you know, there was a real sense of urgency in terms of, you know, trying to improve hockey culture, trying to make hockey a more inclusive space. And I don't know, where does that sit at the moment? Because DEI is, you know, it's like you can't even say it. Corporations, businesses are being blacklisted for using those practices. I mean, it's just, you know, it's wow.
2: Yeah. And what I would say is that the work hasn't changed.
1: Right.
2: The work remains the same. The climate has changed, and the amount of folks that stand up alongside an organization like Black Girl Hockey Club has changed.
1: Mm-hmm.
2: But the work doesn't change and the needs haven't changed. Right? If anything, the need is greater. I just today in my inbox, you know, we sent out Black Girl Hockey Club newsletter for May, cleverly titled, It's Gonna Be May.
1: do not need to hear that again.
2: Why not? And after the newsletter went out, I had half a dozen emails in my inbox asking about scholarships, asking about opportunities for the girls that are playing hockey right now, continuing, and finances are getting tighter and tighter. So hockey is indeed a privilege, right? So it has definitely shifted how we are perhaps perceived and assisted and, you know, uplifted in the community, but it doesn't change the mission.
1: No.
2: It doesn't change, you know, the vision and what we want to do. Black Girl Hockey Club remains an entity committed to making space in hockey for Black women, whatever damn way we can.
1: Well, let's talk about, you know, the work that continues and the scholarships. I tell me if this is correct, that scholarships went from $27,000 in 2021 to $146,000 by the end of 2023. I don't know if that is, can you confirm or deny?
2: I cannot confirm or deny. But you know what changed was Black Girl Hockey Club received a Bauer Hockey Equipment Grant that allowed us to include that in our numbers, first of all,
1: right.
2: But also allowed us to give away a lot of hockey equipment to basically any Black girl that applied and had the need. So that was the year that we gave out, oh my gosh, oh, I want to say like between 20 and 30 sets of like $1,000 sets of equipment to girls in Canada. And then we also were doing as much as we could down here in the States as well. So yeah, you know, that year was pretty flush for us. And Bauer continues, you know, we just hit our 3-year contract with Bauer. And so I'm talking with them next week to see if we can re-up the deal. But we have been, they gave us $100,000. We were just passing it out to whoever needed that equipment. And that was really amazing to be able to do because there are so many girls across the States and North America who are in need and who are playing hockey. And the wonders that some fresh blades, a new stick, a helmet, some gear, some pads can do for a family that has 3 or 4 kids playing hockey, it's a wonder. So that's been really amazing to do. Without Bauer, I mean, we were seeing really tight days in 2024 and 2025. But having that Bauer kind of bucket to be able to hand out scholarships to girls was really a lifesaver for Black Girl Hockey Club.
1: And now you're at the point where you're watching some of, you know, these young women who are scholarship recipients start to really succeed, go on and play NCAA. That must feel like Dayton O'Donohue, who I love, who's playing at Dartmouth.
2: Yes.
1: You know, like that just must feel so heartwarming to you.
2: This past weekend, I was in Toronto for an event that Black Girl Hockey Club put on with a couple of professors from Waterloo and Brock University. This is a research project that we got a government grant, a Canadian government grant, to put together. And we sent out, I mean, 100+ invitations. We wanted a good chunk of people there to participate in the research project. And Dr. Kaylee Pinnick and Dr. Janelle Joseph were leading this project and did so much work to make it come to fruition. And we got, I mean, we got Jam Gamble, who's a local.
1: I know Jam Gamble. You know Jam? I know Jam. I do.
2: Jam is so funny and fun. And of course you would know Jam. The personalities, I see it now. And the style sense, because
1: she's way more
2: stylish. Well, you're pretty styling too.
1: No, she's next level.
2: But we had Jam Gamble come out and talk to the girls. We had Simone Wright, who is a hair historian, Black hair historian, come out and talk to the girls. We had Coach Abba come out, Coach Abba with Edges, I think is his program, come out and do some physical stuff for the girls. And then we got Angela James to come and talk as our keynote speaker. Uh-uh. And it was a lot of the girls that showed up, you know, was ages 14 and up. So mothers and fans and friends could show, but a good number of the girls were scholarship winners that I met 5, 6, 7 years ago. One of the girls, Talia Rose Tambro, I talked to her and her mom in my book, and they showed up. They used to live in London. I think they moved for hockey, and they showed up to the event in Toronto on Sunday. And we were talking, me and Michelle, to Talia Rose's mom, that I met Talia Rose when she was in 7th grade, and now she is going into her senior year. Playing hockey still. She's a goalie. She's amazing and just so smart and talented. And there were, you know, a dozen girls there with that same connection to Black Girl Hockey Club. So it's just like old home week, going to something like that, getting to see these girls and their dreams of college and, you know, D1. And I look at Dayton, you know, you mentioned Dayton, and all that she's achieved. And I just remember meeting her and her mom, and their desire to push her to be know, the best she could be in Hockey Spaces, and look at her now. So it is, I feel like I always tell them, like, this, we're your aunties, you're not getting rid of us, we're family now, so we're just gonna watch you grow and cheer you on, whether you're playing hockey or not, because not all of them still play hockey. Some of my scholarship girls graduate from high school and there aren't opportunities for them to play hockey, so they play another sport or they focus on their studies, but they still come out, they volunteer at events and they participate, they go to the games with us. It's just, it's really beautiful, the community that has been built over the past, what is it, seven years now. Yeah. No,
1: it is really incredible. I want to talk about some firsts that we've seen on the world stage, and two young women I want to talk about specifically. First of all, China Taylor, the Sports Illustrated Sports Kid of the Year in 2025. She's a young defender. She's going to be a superstar on Team USA. She's already a U18 gold medalist. First of all, her, and then Layla Edwards, who, of course, you know, we already loved her, and then all of a sudden she goes on and she becomes the first Black woman to play on Team USA's hockey team and wins a gold medal. It's, you know, it's true. If you can see it, be it.
2: It's a fairy tale, right?
1: Yeah.
2: First of all, China and her grandfather, who texts me every once in a while with pictures and updates about what she's doing. She's amazing. It's really been astounding to watch her grow and to be involved in such a intense way with USA Hockey, mm-hmm. and actually be on that path to what Layla has been able to accomplish. And sometimes, like I mentioned, her grandfather, Tim, will text me when he's at an event, when China has won something, he'll send me pictures. And he's not the only, you know, Black Girl Hockey Club parent, grandparent, auntie to do that. While I was in Toronto, I got a text from a mom in California with a video of her daughter knocking down some boys on the ice who were messing with her. You know, she was like, wait, watch till the end. And of course, Camille did the thing. So it's just, it's really amazing to see what these girls are able to accomplish. And I, particularly China, you

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1: See it, which was amazing. They played a second game in LA and I got to go again. I took my niece. I got to hang out with Blake Bolden. You know, it was very cool. But before the game started, I ran into a beautiful Black family in the kind of wrong side of Staples Center. And so I'm, you know, me being me, I'm like, hey, you guys looking for somebody? Can I help you? And they're like, we need to get in there. My daughter's playing. And I was like, oh, you're Layla's mom and grandma and brother. Hi, guys. Aww. I'm Renee. Let me see if I can help you find a way into the arena. You know, and we get grandma in and I get to meet Layla's mom, who is a superstar in her own, you know, her own way. And I didn't get to meet Layla. She was already, you know, with the team on the ice. But I remember thinking, you know, how funny that we just kind of bumped into each other and immediately knew like there was a connection there. And then that afternoon when Layla was playing, or when Team USA was playing, we were sure Layla wasn't going to get ice time. This was her second time playing with the team. The first time I think had been in Colorado, and I don't think she got ice time at all. Mm-hmm. So in LA, it was the second game, and we're thinking, you know, maybe they'll let her play a couple minutes at the end, and they did. And I remember, you know, her mom was in the seats kind of adjacent to us, and they were cheering while she was on the ice, and we were yelling, jumping up and down, just thinking, like, how amazing that we get to witness this first for Layla, right? Flash forward, you know, a couple years, and we couldn't stop talking about Layla in Black Girl Hockey Club. We knew we couldn't, because we want people to know about her. We want other people to talk about her, know that she has this opportunity. So, you know, Black hockey communities united, and we're like, we're going to talk about Layla. We're going to remind folks that we know that she's on Team USA and that she's good as hell at hockey. And, you know, for her to not only get the opportunity to go to the Olympics, but to play, to make goals, to win a gold medal, her very first time, you know, with that group out there on that stage. Oh, my goodness. It's really, really cool. And, you know, the only other person who probably has any inkling how that might feel is Sarah. Sarah Nurse. Right.
2: Talking about Sarah Nurse, yes, of course.
1: And bless Sarah and her exuberance and what the team did. But, ooh, Layla, we were just, you know, it's magic. It's Black girl magic, baby.
2: It is. And you know what? Of course, like we as Canadians were sad, but Team USA was just an absolute powerhouse. So Team Canada gave them a run for the money.
1: Oh,
2: their money.
1: Always.
2: The gold medal match, they sort of came to life, but Team USA really, they deserved that gold medal. And Layla Edwards, of course, a future great in the PWHL. When we last spoke, Renee, the PWHL hadn't started yet.
1: No, it didn't even exist.
2: That's a massive change.
1: That's a new thing, right? It's been really cool to watch it. And now Detroit getting a team. Amazing. I'm like, I've never been to Detroit. And what a reason to go. Like, I'm so excited. I want more out here on the West, but I can't be selfish. You know, we've got a couple out here now with Seattle and Vancouver. And of course, we've got Sarah and Sophie and Michaela all out here on the West. So I'm not mad at it. I'm really not. I have to admit, I have not been to a PWHL game. So that's a first that I'm waiting for.
2: Well, yeah, that's got to change. And as we speak now, so things may, you know, have may change by the time this comes out. But so, you know, one of potentially four expansion teams have been announced, the one you talked about, Detroit. There are lots of rumors about California teams. So I think if it doesn't happen this round, it's bad.

0: to happen. The game, we know, both of us know perfectly well, it's growing like crazy. And I'll just say San Jose is a really great market. So
1: Great hockey town.
0: it's a great hockey town, and there's a lot of excitement now because of the Sharks, and what an amazing and fun young team that has
1: Yeah.
0: become. So, I hope it happens.
1: Know, my family's up there. I'm happy to drive up and go see a game. A doubleheader, maybe.
0: Yes, I think so. So what though, can you sort of identify in a somewhat concrete way what you see the effects of the PWHL in some of the young hockey players that you're talking to?
1: Honestly, I think that everybody is still so excited to have a tangible women's league that is continuing to expand, that is, getting the best players and paying them appropriately. The excitement is continues to be palpable, and it's across, genders, it's across races, it's across class. It's just really cool to have a sport that you love so much, adapt to the times and create something that people want. Women's sports. We see that in soccer, we see it in basketball. Hockey is there. And the fact that our women's teams in North America are amazing, and then those players are scattered across the league. That is, I mean, that's a draw. It has to be for just even casual hockey or hockey fans, right? So I think that the energy is what I see shifting towards a tangible kind of avenue towards women's hockey becoming mainstream in this space, and I have a lot. When I was in Toronto, one of our volunteers, his name is Dan Harbridge, he has an amazing Instagram account called Women's Hockey Cards.
0: Yes, he's
1: Dan is
0: awesome.
1: a huge women's hockey fan, and it was the most funniest, coolest thing to see him talking stats with Angela James and telling her, when you were in the 87 or 97, and then she's just like, who is this guy? But those fans, alongside casual fans, have something to hold on to in this women's hockey league. And it's not, we're not scared that it's going to crumble or fold or get sold or, shut down. It seems only to be getting stronger and growing, and the fandom is there. So it's just that it's the energy that I love about it. I gotta get out to a
0: You
1: game.
0: do, you do. I mean, I will tell you, and everybody will say this, and I can absolutely confirm, it just feels like family. It just feels, there's so much warmth, so much excitement. It feels safe. It just, it's really unique and really amazing. And I get really kind of choked up when I look at a young girl and I'm like, they won't know a time when there wasn't this league. That's so special. So special. So Renee, I want to sort of, just go to the NHL really quickly because I work for the NHL team. This is a San Jose Sharks podcast. I know years ago you said the NHL is listening. There's a lot of conversation and you're close with Kim Davis, and can you give me just a little bit of a sort of report card?
1: I don't know that I can in 2026, right? Black Pearl Hockey Club, we still go to NHL games. We're still, have a strong connection to the AHL. But the conversations really have stalled. I'll say that, we haven't really been connected to those decision-making committees and folks, because DEI is dead, right? It's not a priority for so many large corporations. Not saying it's not a priority for the individuals in those corporations, right? But as a business, as an entity, the urgency, as you said, isn't there. It just isn't. And so that's not to say that we don't connect deeply with clubs like San Jose Sharks, the Los Angeles Kings. I mean, you know, I'm a huge Pittsburgh Penguins.
0: I do.
1: And those, it's always been about the clubs, right? And it's always been about the individuals that work in those clubs and work in those institutions. We're not going to change the game of hockey by rewriting the rules of the NHL. We're going to change hockey by touching the hearts of people like you and me that work in the sport and that have a platform and they use it. I don't have a report of the NHL, but I don't think I ever really have. You know, they're doing what they do. They're making money. They're pushing their best players. They are, you know, there's playoffs going on right now. There's a lot of palpable excitement around that. And there are still heritage nights, right? There are still opportunities for organizations like Black Girl Hockey Club and others to get involved with NHL clubs. Just because, you know, we haven't doesn't mean that others aren't. It's just things have changed, you know, particularly here in the States. It has, and coming straight from the mouths of the workers in those places, that the priorities of the higher-ups have changed, and now we're having to pivot how we engage with, you know, community organizations. And that's across the board.
0: Yeah.
1: That was across the board in 2025, across the board in 2026. But that's okay, right? Because Black Girl Hockey Club is not about uplifting NHL teams and going to NHL events. We're about building community for Black women in hockey spaces. And that can be in your local rink. That can be, you know, at a community event at MLSC Launchpad in Toronto. That could be at a hockey game, at a meetup. You know, it could be any of those things. None of them are necessarily top of the hierarchy for BGHC. And the NHL has always been just a part of how we want to engage and who we want to engage with in hockey spaces. And I will say, you know, the PWHL and their teams have been so great. As soon as they got on the map, they reached out to Black Girl Hockey Club, particularly the Seattle team. The Torrent has been, you know, they know that I'm on the West Coast and that we have scholarship folks in Seattle. We've always been very connected to the Seattle Kraken. And so they reached out to us immediately. I want to say before they even had a name and a logo, just to let us know that they wanted to be a part of what we were doing. And for me, it's those individuals, it's those individual clubs that really build up what BGHC is doing. Not to say in spite of the NHL, because of course they've supported us and we got an amazing NHL foundation grant a couple years ago. There's nothing to sneeze at, obviously. But I do believe that that's because of the individuals in those spaces that see the value in what we're doing, because the institutions, if we're not making them money, what do they care what we're about, right? And we're not making the money.
0: Right. Well, not in the short term, but anyway, but that's a great point. And it is about it's about so much more and so many, you know, it's not just top level, it's every level. So if we talk again in 3 years, which I hope it's not, I hope it's not that long.
1: Oh, not
0: okay,
1: 3 years.
0: But yeah, if we talk again in 2 to 3 years, Renee, okay. I'm going to leave you with this. What would you like Black Girl Hockey Club to have accomplished by then? Are there any kind of, like, you know, future markers that you want to see?
1: You know what? If the next time we talk is 2029, which is wild to even say out loud, I would really like to continue building BGHC city by city. You know, that's always been something that has really been important to me, that when we go visit places like Toronto or Vancouver or San Jose, that we don't just come in and have a whirlwind experience and then leave, that we can actually build something in that space. And that's not always easy because all of a sudden we become an international, organization, with like me and two other people. So that's not always easy, but that's the dream that, we could go to San Jose and have a club, that we could have one in Toronto, one in Pittsburgh, one in LA. That's what I would love to see. And then, maybe one over in London and one in Nigeria. I don't know. I just think it would be really cool to like have a lot of international friends all across the world,
0: It
1: part of
0: would.
1: Black Girl Club.
0: It would. Renee, you do such amazing work. You're such an inspiration. Thank you so much for taking the time.
1: Thanks for chatting with me today. It was good to see you.
0: Renee, thank you so much for your time. I am so grateful for your friendship. If Renee's story has stayed with you, please do two things. Go get her book, Blackness is a Gift I Can Give Her. And if you are able, support Black Girl Hockey Club. The scholarship and mentorship work they do is putting young Black women on the ice and into college hockey programs. It matters, it works, and it is just such a wonderful community. I'll be back with one more edition of The Undercurrent before I go dark for the summer. Until then, keep your sticks on the ice and your fins above water.
2: One win in the books for the San Jose Sharks on this five-game road trip, but this next challenge is going to be one of the greatest that they face at this stage of the season. It's the San Jose Sharks, Macklin Celebrini, against Connor McDavid and Leon Draisaitl. Three of the five top scorers in the National Hockey League on one ice surface. Next on the San Jose Sharks Audio Network.
3: It's time to feel the teal. This is San Jose Sharks hockey. Now, Sharks warm-up brought to you by Hilton San Jose. Hilton for the stay.
2: From Rogers Place in Edmonton, Alberta, the San Jose Sharks come to one of the great cathedrals of hockey where they're intense about the game and where they absolutely love high-quality fire wagon action. They should get that tonight as Macklin Celebrini and Will Smith make their way into this building to take on Leon Draisaitl and, of course, the NHL's leading scorer, Connor McDavid, in the first of four meetings between the San Jose Sharks and the Edmonton Oilers. Hi, everybody. I'm Dan Rusinowski along with Alex Stalock. And, Alex, the Sharks started out with a very strong beginning to this road trip, especially that first 5 minutes when they gave up a 4-on-4 goal for the first time this year, but then came roaring back, scoring three goals in the first 5 minutes and 55 seconds, which is the fastest three goals to start a game in Sharks history.
4: I like how the road trip are already starting to break records, and there could be a few more to fall as this trip keeps rolling, but it was a win in Vancouver that was almost a must-win for a Sharks team. You get off on a road trip, five-game trip, you got to win that first one just to get the psyche in the locker room, feeling good about themselves, get the excitement up on the trip, and a Vancouver team that finds themselves at the bottom of the Western Conference standings. Those are games you need to win if you want to work your way into playoffs, as the Sharks are doing right now, and the momentum's building with this group. You can tell the energy levels are high. The fun meter for this group, it keeps ramping up every time you see them around each other. It's a group that's fun to be around. They have fun together, and they're fun to watch on the ice.
2: Well, they're really ramping things up on the road. 8-3 in their last 11 road games, and in those contests, they've outscored the opposition 41 goals to 37. Those are really good numbers. Those are playoff-style numbers, and the San Jose Sharks find themselves in that final playoff spot in the Western Conference. After 51 games, they're 27-21-3, 57 points, and they are only 5 points behind the Edmonton Oilers, who are in second in the division with a 27-19-8 overall record. But you take a closer look at those standings and you realize how close things are, Alex, because the Sharks are only 2 points behind Anaheim for third place in the division, but they're tied with LA and Seattle, and they're only 3 points, so make that, 3 points behind the Utah Mammoth for the final wild card spot. So it really is a pretty tight race still.
4: The Pacific and the West, it's incredible. It's going to, this last little push up until the Olympic break, every game means so much. And, 5 points behind Edmonton getting a chance to climb closer to them in the Pacific. And this group knows exactly what is in store tonight, what type of game they're going to get. It's an Edmonton team that in the last three games have given up a lot of goals. And they've stressed in all the meetings this morning, the media that the players took part in, was not giving up as many grade A chances that lead to goals against. And it seems like they know this group can score goals, this Edmonton Oilers group. They have no problem scoring goals, but it's keeping the puck out of the net right now, which San Jose, like you mentioned, the game they're playing right now is a playoff-style game. They have the ability to put the puck in the net and play in the offensive zone. That's the easiest way to shut down 97 and 29 for Edmonton.
2: 97 and 29, of course, are McDavid and Draisaitl. Those names are going to be called quite a bit during the course of this contest. As you would expect, that dynamic duo, along with Evan Bouchard, who recently had a three-goal, three-assist game. And how about Mattias Ekholm had a hat trick last time out, too, in a big victory that they had over Anaheim on Monday for their second straight win. Edmonton has had a bit of a dry spell just before getting red hot again. They're 4-2 in their last six games. Their last two games, they beat Washington 6-5 in overtime when Connor McDavid got the winner, and then that 7-4 win against the Anaheim Ducks. But they're 4-5-1 in their last 10 games. They've won two straight games, and they, believe it or not, have had 10 chances to have a three-game winning streak this season. They have yet to do that, while the Sharks have had three games or more as a winning streak three times.
4: And that's something playoff teams do throughout the years. They put stretches together, and it's hard to get into playoffs playing win-lose hockey. And playoff teams put together streaks during the year where they're winning four or five games a couple times throughout the year. And on the other hand, they're not losing consecutive games in a row. Those skids usually stop at two. They don't get into three forced losses in a row. And that's one thing the Sharks team's done a good job of since the start of the year. They got off to a slow start. We remember that. But since then, this team's been playing good hockey. Putting streaks together has been so huge. And you get an opportunity again tonight to keep this road trip rolling. The exciting matchup you're talking about. Everybody's talking about Celebrini versus McDavid. You get another look at this matchup. It's going to be exciting, but it's other pieces. It's the Will Smith, the Draisaitls, Bouchard versus the Dickinson. It's fun matchups to look at all over the ice. And the other one is Ingram in net versus Askarov for the Sharks.
2: Kind of interesting that Yaroslav Askarov is going to make his second consecutive start in goal. I think what really sold it, and we talked about this on the morning skate show here on the Sharks Audio Network, when he made those great saves during the 5-on-3 penalty kill the Sharks were involved in, you could see that he was in a zone. And the Sharks want him to stay in that zone. Why not put him into a game in which he was brilliant last year in this building, making 39 saves in a 3-2 overtime loss. The Sharks were seconds away from winning it in regulation before the Edmontonians came back and tied it. And guess who got the game winner, 97, in overtime. But, that's the kind of thing that you want to hand to a guy. Give him an opportunity to play against the best and see what he does.
4: Yeah, and Askarov's a guy watching his game more and more. And the more tape he gets at the NHL level, he responds when he gets a ton of work. And sometimes it's hard for a goaltender when you don't see pucks early. You're waiting until the second period. You only get five shots in that first period. You don't get a ton of action. It's hard to get in the game. He seems to thrive when he gets a lot of work. And it's not something that you're hoping Edmonton comes out and bombards him with shots early. But to feel the puck, you get shots from the perimeter. You have the ability to feel it, see it, track it, feel good about your game. His rebound controls solid right out of the gates. That's one thing you keep an eye on tonight, is making sure he's tracking his rebounds. This team plays fast. They make small little bump plays around the net. The Oilers do. And if Askarov can do a good job controlling his rebound, eliminate second and third opportunities, I think he's going to have success like he did in this building last year.
2: Well, certainly the pressure is going to be on net front tonight, because Edmonton fills those holes pretty quickly, and they do it almost in a way that fools you by making you think they're not going to go to a spot, and then suddenly you'll see McDavid and Draisaitl standing there.
4: Well, they call it pond hockey, and I was fortunate or unfortunate enough to spend time here during the COVID era, which is hard for all NHL players. Stuck in hotels and not be able to go out to restaurants, but being able to practice with this group and to watch how they play firsthand, a lot of times when they're working on their power play, they just call it going out and play pond hockey. They move around, they're active, there's so many exchanges and misdirection in the offensive zone. It's really hard to defend and confusing. You add in the speed that McDavid plays at, it's really tough to defend. It's something that's going to be tough for the Sharks team. Communication is huge in the D zone, using hand gestures and being vocal out there to maintain McDavid and keep him to the outside as much as you can.
2: So here's our roster report from Kaiser Permanente. Get care like a pro with Kaiser Permanente, official team physicians of the San Jose Sharks. Absolutely no changes, including in goal, from the game in Vancouver a couple of nights ago. The Sharks, with a solid win against the Canucks, still have Ty Dellandrea, Vinny Iorio, Kiefer Sherwood, Jeff Skinner, Shakir Mukhamudulin, and Filip Kurashev on either the injured or DNP not playing list. As far as the Edmonton Oilers are concerned, don't expect changes for them, although there was some concern about Matthias Ekholm. He was banged up in the game in which he scored a hat trick, but after a couple of days of practice and so forth, he came on the ice for optional skate today, and it's pretty obvious by the look of it right now on the surface that he's going to be in. That's a valuable guy. When they get to the playoffs, he's going to be an absolutely critical member of this Oilers team that's already gone to the Stanley Cup final in consecutive years.
4: Yeah, and he's played, you got to think back when his time in Nashville, made it to the finals with Nashville as well. He's got a ton of playoff experience. Now you think back as a few nights ago now, they've had 2 days in between their games. He gets a hat trick against Anaheim. He finished the game. You're not always sure if he got injured on the ice or what happened. Maybe in the post-game celebration in the locker room. You're not sure, but it was questionable whether he was going to be out. He makes the morning skate. Now he's out here for pregame warm-up. Definitely looks like he's going to be in the lineup tonight. A piece they need when they consistently are talking about giving up less grade A chances in their zone, leading to not giving up as many goals, which in the last three games they've given up 15 goals, and they've won two of those, which says the offensive output of this team and the ability how quick they can put pucks in the net in the offensive zone.
2: There are a couple of players on the Sharks that definitely have Edmonton ties. John Klingberg was here last year and played a role in the Edmonton Oilers' run to the Stanley Cup final. Vinny Desharnais has spent some time with this organization. Everybody's asking about how well he's been playing lately. And, of course, you can't forget about Zach Ostapchuk, who grew up in St. Albert. He is really close friends with a couple of members of the Edmonton Oilers, works out here all the time in the summer. Matt Savoy is the guy that he grew up where they played under 15 AAA together in this Edmonton area in St. Albert. Both grew up together, and so now they get to go up against each other. And now we're both going to feel old because Joshua Szymanski is playing for the Edmonton Oilers. His dad, John Szymanski, I remember when he played college hockey at Bowling Green, and this kid has spent most of his time in Europe. Kind of an interesting story. Ended up going over there, born in Erding, Germany, and it looks like he's going to play for the Olympic team for Germany in the upcoming Olympic Games. So I'm very interested to see exactly what he is all about.
4: Now, it's an interesting story, and there's a couple guys on roster. You look at the track record of where they played, and Szymanski being one of those going right from the OHL over into the DEL, which is the top German league. And all the timing of that is so interesting because it's right around 19, 20, 20, 21. We're unfortunate for these kids when they're just getting at the age where they got to make a decision whether they stay in the OHL, go to the WHL, or to college. That's right when COVID hit. So many leagues were shutting down for the first half. The question marks of what were going to be taking place for the whole season. And you think about Matt Savoy. He was in the same boat as well. He started in the Alberta Junior Hockey League, went to the Western League, ended up going to the USHL because the Western League was shut down. And a lot of these kids this age, this 23, 24, early on in their NHL career, that age of 18 at that time when they were making decisions on what their next step in their hockey career was, there was a ton of question marks. They didn't know where to go. You talk about Joshua Szymanski's dad, John. He spent a lot of years over in Germany, in the comfort level for him going over there, sending his son over the DEL. A pretty cool story. So he gets a contract from the Edmonton Oilers, puts in 39 games in the American League in Bakersfield this year, puts up 28 points, gets his first recall, plays the other night, plus two his first game against the Anaheim Ducks. He's here again to return in the lineup. And, you know, they're looking for a third-line center. And, you know, a guy that's getting a chance right now for Edmonton is Szymanski after his interesting tour early on in his hockey career.
2: Well, there's a lot of interesting tours that happen that way, and we're going to have another one tonight as the San Jose Sharks face off against the Edmonton Oilers here at Rogers Place. That's our roster report from Kaiser Permanente. Get care like a pro with Kaiser Permanente, official team physicians of the San Jose Sharks. We will venture inside the dressing rooms in just a moment and get some thoughts about tonight's game right after this on the San Jose Sharks Audio Network.
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2: I'm Dan Rusinowski along with Alex Stalock back in Edmonton as the San Jose Sharks take on the Edmonton Oilers. First of four games on the schedule. Sharks have not had a lot of success against the Oilers in recent years, Alex. In fact, in their last 15 games, they've only got one win. They're 1-10-4 in their last 15 games against the Edmonton Oilers. Two wins in their last 17. The most recent victory they had was at SAP Center in November of 2023, a tight 3-2 matchup. And their most recent road win was here in Edmonton on February 6, 2020, a 6-3 victory in which I recall the Sharks were rather dominant. Last seven games in Edmonton, the Sharks are 0-4-3, and Macklin Celebrini and company want to put an end to all of that negative wave.
4: Yeah, it just so happened with the flow of, you think back 15 years ago, it seemed like San Jose never lost to Edmonton up here or at home. Edmonton was in the process of the rebuild. You think they were getting the Nugent Hopkins, the Taylor Hall, Yakupov. It's when they were trying to rebuild, and it just seemed like San Jose would never lose to Edmonton, other than if Ben Scriveson was in net and made 78 saves or whatever it was.
2: It was 59.
4: 59, it was a record. But other than that, it felt like it was San Jose always beating Edmonton. Now San Jose, obviously, it's a different group now. It went through a little bit of a rebuild, retooling. You got young players coming in. Edmonton now is at their peak, and this is the team they've been wanting to put together for years. And San Jose is starting to catch up. And it's going to be hopefully a playoff team this year in San Jose that can get in to the playoffs. And now they have to realize they can compete with these groups. And it's not going to be an easy match anytime you're rolling here against some of the top players in the world. But you're seeing how the San Jose team's finding a formula to win games and keep themselves in games on a consistent basis and always being there at the end of the games. There's no blowout games. There's no games where they seem lost on the ice. It's been good hockey to watch, fun hockey, and it's controlled. And it's just the way that Warsawski wants this group playing.
2: It's the Sharks and the Edmonton Oilers here in Edmonton. We'll be back in just a moment with the Toyota keys to the game next on the San Jose Sharks Audio Network.
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2: It's time now for the keys to tonight's game between the San Jose Sharks and the Edmonton Oilers. Our keys are presented by Toyota, proud sponsor of the San Jose Sharks. Toyota, let's go places. And with the keys, here's Alex Daylock.
4: Key number one today is simple. Force the Oilers to defend. It's a group that has talked all morning about not giving up as many grade A chances as they've been giving up, which has been leading to goals against. In their last two wins, they've given up 9 goals in those wins. You see how much they can score. They can win by scoring goals. They want to eliminate goals against. Number two, discipline. It's the number one power play group in the league. You're playing against the two top players in the world right now up front, and you've got to stay out of the box. You got to limit penalties, limit the reaching, the stick, the hooking penalties tonight, and not give that power play unit a ton of chances. The final key number three, win the faceoff battle. In Vancouver, I know the Sharks won 5-2 that night, but they were 39% in the faceoff circle. I know you're going against McDavid, you're going against Draisaitl, you're going against Szymanski. These are bigger centermen that pride themselves on winning circles, but it's a night you got to bear down in the circle. The winger's got to come in and collapse and help to win those draws, because puck possession in a game like this is so crucial. If you're not starting plays off with the puck, Edmonton wants the puck. McDavid wants to have the puck all game long and make plays.
2: The one guy we want to get more improvement from the first game of this trip is Alex Wenberg. He was 3-14 on faceoffs in that Vancouver game, and that's uncharacteristic of him. You watch him have a big bounce back game tonight.
4: Yeah, and I think so. He was going against probably the top faceoff centerman in Vancouver. Teddy Bluger had a really good night that night as well. And sometimes it just goes that way. It's like a pitcher in baseball. Some guys just have your number, and whatever you may do in the circle, maybe you like winning to your forehand or your backhand. That's their strong side. It just so happened that he ended up on his weak side on a lot of draws that night and didn't get a ton of wins. But he's going to look at what he could get better at. You have the ability to get on the iPad. I'm sure he's taking a look at it after the game. What didn't go well for him? It's going to be a bounce back night tonight, because there's a good chance he's going to see himself against Draisaitl a lot tonight. It feels like that's going to be the matchup. Perhaps we're going to see that early on, who Knobloch's going to match up. I imagine you're going to see Celebrini and McDavid, but perhaps you could see that change maybe and have Draisaitl against Celebrini's line. It'll be the interesting matchup, what Knobloch wants to go with tonight, and we have to keep an eye on that as this game rolls on.
2: All great keys presented to you by Toyota, proud sponsor of San Jose Sharks hockey. 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Back in a moment on the San Jose Sharks Audio Network.
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2: The The road trip continues for the San Jose Sharks in the city of Edmonton. First meeting of the season between the Sharks and the Edmonton Oilers. I'm Dan Rusinowski along with Sharks head coach Ryan Warsawski. And I know the big story is Macklin Celebrini and Will Smith against McDavid and Draisaitl. Do coaches get as excited as the fans do about those matchups?
5: Probably not, to be honest with you. I think it's the Sharks versus the Oilers. There's obviously some special players on both sides, and you got to be aware when certain guys are on the ice. But, you know, it's about us skating tonight. It's about us getting on the forecheck. It's about us getting to our identity. It's about us with playing with some swagger and confidence. We're a good hockey team. We can't play in fear. You know, sometimes you give teams too much respect, and you get put on your heels. So we want to get after them tonight. This will be a fun one. I think our guys are excited for it.
2: Well, there's no danger in that, the way they're playing. I mean, wouldn't the first 5 minutes and 55 seconds of the last game in Vancouver show that you're a confident team?
5: Yeah, I think so. I think, you know, we're playing with a little confidence. We're playing with some swagger. And, you know, I think that's important to play with in this league and have an understanding that you have expectation to win every night. And I think that's what's kind of growing here in these last few weeks.
2: How big was it also, especially during that 5-on-3 against that Yaroslav Askarov came up with some huge saves?
5: Yeah, critical moment in the game. Made some big saves. It's a big kill for us. Like we've talked about all year, there's critical moments in games where you need to make a play, where you need to kill a penalty, where maybe you need to score a goal. Similar to our 5-on-3, we score a big goal, kind of put the game away there in the third period. So there'll be moments tonight. We got to be ready for it.
2: As the season goes on, more and more attention is being placed on Macklin Celebrini by the opposition. They're keying on him, as you would expect. What opportunity does that give you to have other guys open?
5: Yeah, for sure. He's getting checked hard. We've seen it. And I think we've done a really good job with, you know, whether that's Colin Graf or William Eklund, Alex Wenberg, Toth, that has freed them up a little bit as well to play on the offensive side of it. So Mac impacts the game in a lot of different ways, and that's one that probably goes a little bit unlooked.
2: Best of luck tonight.
5: Thanks, Dan.
2: That's it for Coach's Chalkboard today. Now stand by for the Sharks and the Edmonton Oilers coming up next on the San Jose Sharks Audio Network.
3: Sharks warm-up has been brought to you by Hilton San Jose. 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

0: Celebrini will begin shooting it. He scores! Mecca gets the game winner in overtime. Throws it in front. Palat the drive. Great save by Askarov. Tries to center to Foley. It's off the stick. Foley shoots. He scores!
1: This is San Jose Sharks Hockey. It's game time. 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
2: From Rogers Place in Edmonton, I'm Dan Rusinowski, along with Alex Stalock. Tonight we've got a marquee matchup. Macklin Celebrini and Will Smith for the San Jose Sharks going up against Connor McDavid and Leon Draisaitl for the Edmonton Oilers. And Alex, it's not just those four players. This is going to be a very interesting matchup and the opportunity for the Sharks to step forward.
3: No, I agree. It's not just those four players, but it's a group that both teams need points. They're so close in the standings. It's going to be an exciting game this evening.
2: When we come back, we are going to have a great hockey game. Sharks and Oilers are next on the Sharks Audio Network.
4: 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Any publication, reproduction, retransmission, or other use of the descriptions and accounts of this game without the express written consent of the San Jose Sharks is strictly prohibited.
2: San Jose Sharks against the Edmonton Oilers. 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Celebrate responsibly. For the Sharks, another start for Yaroslav Askarov. Boy, he was great here last year, but came up with an overtime loss at the last seconds of regulation and the first seconds of overtime. He'd love to atone for that. On defense, it'll be a combination of Timothy Liljegren and Mario Ferraro. And up front, Macklin Celebrini starts out at center with Colin Graf on the left side and, of course, his buddy Will Smith on the right.
3: And for Chris Knobloch and his Edmonton Oilers, he's got the choice of three goaltenders on his roster. Tonight, they go with Connor Ingram. His last game out was pulled, giving up three goals on 12 shots against Washington. On defense, Matthias Ekholm back in the lineup after being questionable this morning. On the right side, Evan Bouchard. And up front, Ryan Nugent-Hopkins on the left, Zach Hyman on the right. And at center, Connor McDavid.
2: This game features three of the top five scorers in the NHL. One of them is out there against the other. Macklin Celebrini, number four, against Connor McDavid, number one. And McDavid gives Macklin Celebrini a bit of a bump as the faceoff is dropped. And we are underway in period number one. We're in Edmonton. Right now, the puck inside the Oilers zone. Will Smith steals the puck away. Instead of turning to shoot the puck, he tried to drop it to Celebrini. Now Graf tips it back to Celebrini, who makes the play, goes through to Smith, to Graf. The shot, score! The Sharks score on the first rush up the ice, and Colin Graf, who made the defensive play, was in front of the net, gets the pass, and nails it to make it 1-0 San Jose just 26 seconds after the opening faceoff.
3: Well, we talked about faceoffs being important, and Edmonton ended up winning the opening draw. San Jose did a good job clogging up the neutral zone. They got the puck into Edmonton's zone, and we talked about the pregame show. Edmonton's got to get out of the D-zone cleaner. They did it, and it ended up being Matthias Ekholm, who was questionable this morning. You don't know if he's dealing with an injury, but made a very soft play up the wall. It was turned over by Will Smith. Colin Graf made a great play, staying up on it and getting the poke check off the stick. Ends up getting rewarded. Great play, great first shift by those three.
2: Off the faceoff, it's 1-0 Sharks just 26 seconds in. Colin Graf is 15th of the year from Smith and Celebrini. Right now, it's poked forward by Tyler Toffoli, and Pavel Regenda moves from right to left for the Sharks up to the Edmonton blue line. Loses on the check to former Shark Jake Walman, who fields the puck, sends it across the ice, and it's tipped out of the zone by defenseman Darnell Nurse. Into the Sharks' end. Askarov coming out of his net a little dangerously. Now it's worked free. Draisaitl in front of the net. A little tic-tac, but no toe as the Sharks get in the way in the attempted one-time shot by Putkolzin. In the right wing corner now, over to the far side of the ice. Comes back to Walman on the left point. Throws behind the San Jose net. Leon's in front of the goal, looking to get that chance, but the puck doesn't get there. Instead, the Sharks make the defensive play, and it's lifted out by Toffoli in a quick line change for the Sharks. A minute 20 gone by in period number one, and San Jose, on the strength of Colin Graf's 15th from Smith and Celebrini, lead it 1-0. Neutral zone check there by Eklund. Lead pass. Breakaway for Gaudette. Moving in. Waits. Deeks. Score! What a play by Eklund. What a deke by Gaudette. Sharks 2 and the Oilers nothing. Only 1 minute and 35 seconds into the game.
3: Well, you look at the reaction on the Oilers bench. You see Mark Stewart, defensive coach. He gives the boards a kick. He's not happy. It's a group that's been talking about eliminating grade A chances. The first two shots on net have been about as grade A as you can get. And you got to think about where Connor Ingram's mindset is right now. His last game out against Washington, got pulled in that game, gave up 3-on-12 shots. This game, 2 shots, 2 goals. As a goalie, when you're not feeling, you feel small in there. It's the puck seems so small, and everything's fine in a hole. Early on, 2 shots on 2 goals. His mindset right now might be a little fragile for the Oilers goaltender.
2: What a sweet deke, too, by the Sharks. But here come the Oilers moving right in with a shot on goal from the left wing side. That was Matt Savoy who got it on net and a stick save made by Yaroslav Askarov. The puck comes back to center ice. Oilers pick back up. Another former Shark, Ty Emberson, shoots in. Played by Askarov behind the goal line for his defenseman. And Michael Misa on the right wing. Bit of a slow reaction, but got the puck out to center. And it's tipped off there by Gaudette. On the left, Ferraro feeds it up the ice and into Edmonton territory. Misa in forechecking, trying to slow things down. Now the pass intercepted at center by Greaves. Feeds middle of the ice. Here's God Goodrow coming across the line. Getting it back toward the net. And Reeves, I think, might have deflected that a bit, but the puck went wide. On defense, Dickinson is hit hard there at the near side boards, but he shoots one in deep back behind the goal line. Zach Ostapchuk, native of nearby St. Albert, is trying to grind it out, works it free to Ryan Reeves. Reeves sends it back into the corner to Goodrow. Behind the net, Ostapchuk angles it back to the point, and a broken stick, it looked like, by somebody
3: That's
2: blocking the shot. That was a good shot by Dickinson, but it was blocked. It was somebody's steel blade that goes off into the sunset at the near sideboards.
3: Boy, that can be dangerous. That actually went straight up in the air and was spinning like a helicopter. I mean, those blades are so sharp.
2: Here comes McDavid across the line. Got it back toward the point. Thought it might have been offside, but it stays in play according to the linesman. And the Edmontonians throw it around the boards. Evan Bouchard the shot. And that's turned aside by Askarov just to make sure that it stayed away from the net. Sharks 2, Oilers nothing. Here's Celebrini out for another shift. Across the line, lead pass in the direction of Will Smith. Broken up by McDavid's back check, but Smith grabs it in the corner, pokes at it, tries to make the play. McDavid sweeping in there with a stick, but it comes back to Will Smith, and he worked it free to Graf. Sends behind the net. Maybe a late reaction there, maybe a quick reaction by Edmonton's Ekholm, the tip of the side. And here come the Oilers moving left to right down the right side. McDavid across the line, curling. Pass toward the point, blocked by Celebrini, and the puck skitters free for Will Smith, who sends to the middle to Graf. He gives to Celebrini. He stick handles to the red line, waits, now turns back as the Sharks are making the line change, and instead of dumping it in, he keeps puck possession by tossing it back to the D. On the ice now, Toffoli, along with Wenberg and Regenda. They shoot one into the offensive zone, and Regenda's in the forecheck. But at the near sideboards, it's picked up by Edmonton. Kasperi Kapanen kept it away from Dmitry Orlov, and here come the Oilers up the middle of the ice. Good back check there by Regenda at his own blue line, stopping what could have been a good zone entry for the Oilers. Leon Draisaitl's line is out there. He curls, throws it ahead to the Sharks' line, off the stick of Kapanen. Sharks get it back, and here comes Toffoli down the right. Across the line, little toe drag, throws it in deep at the end of his shift, and it's Wenberg who throws it over to Poirier with a backhand tip in the direction of Regenda, but the Oilers get by him. Could be a 3-on-2 here. Edmonton down the left wing side, cross the line, but Colson gets the pass across the rink and missed the net as it rips around the boards. Michael Misa's line is stepping out of the ice for the Sharks. That's Misa, Eklund, and Gaudette. They've already produced a goal for Sharks hockey, who lead 2-0 with 15:14 left in this first period. Eklund takes the pass hard off his stick, couldn't quite control it. Oilers fling it back the other way quickly. Into the Shark zone it comes, bouncing puck on the right wing side. Good defense there by Sam Dickinson in a one-on-one 50-50 play. He won the puck and poked it back on Jack Roslovic all the way back to the Edmonton line. Stop there now, Gaudette taps in. Sharks up 2-0. Ingram handling the puck in his own end. Emberson was checked by Misa, but he flipped it through his reach. And here come the Oilers skating up to center. They dump it to the offensive zone. Askarov in goal to our right. Plays the puck up the boards. It went off the stick of Ryan Reeves, but Edmonton can't make the advantage there as the Sharks' Vinny Desharnais picks up and goes to Dickinson at the near side. Back to Desharnais. Long feed ahead. That goes to Zach Ostapchuk, who just jumped on. Reuter area native. Throws it over now in the corner. Right wing side. Gets it back behind the net from Goodrow. Now he centers in front for Reeves, but it's off his stick as the Oilers defense held. At the near boards. Held in by Reeves. Backhand's in the air, but it's up over everybody and over the top of the glass and into the netting. Back behind Connor Ingram. We've got a stoppage of play with 5 minutes and 49 seconds gone by in the first period. Here's the recap. Two goals in the first minute 35 by San Jose. Graff on the very first shift, first shot. 15th goal of the season from Will Smith and Macklin Celebrini. And then Adam Gaudette, his 12th of the year. A brilliant deke after getting a perfect pass from William Eklund at 1:35. And that is why the Sharks are up 2-0.
3: Yeah, and also Oscar Hobbs had to make a save early. He made a big save off the chest. But I also like how he's getting involved handling the puck. He's interrupting Oilers' forecheck on the rim plays. They're going to have to make a change.
2: Right now it's dumped all the way down by the Oilers, and that'll be Askarov stopping it and taking absolutely no chances on that play. This is the San Jose Sharks Audio Network. It is great to have you with us. If you're on the drive home in the Bay Area, welcome. I'm Dan Rusinowski along with Alex Stalock. So far, it has been all Sharks. San Jose leading by the score of 2-0 over the Edmonton Oilers here in Edmonton. Fed out to center ice. Nice move by Colin Graff down the right wing. Takes the shot, a hard wrist shot from the right wing circle. That's a good save by Connor Ingram. And the Oilers have a four-man attack the other way. Up to the Sharks' line. Here's a chance. Shot right on. Save made there by Askarov off of Vasily Podkolzin's drive. That was a really good scoring chance for the Oilers. Podkolzin. Stick handles in the left wing corner. Being checked there by Liljegren. Tosses back to the point. Darnell Nurse kept it in. Now he gets it back. Drives to the net. Stick save made by Askarov. That went right through the reach of the Sharks' defense. But Will Smith on the point. Able to deflect one back to center ice. Good job defensively by the Celebrini line there.
3: Yeah, great responsible play. That puck was about hip height and hand-eye coordination, the skill level of Will Smith to deflect that out of the zone and get a change.
2: Edmonton tries to keep the pressure on, but Askarov handles the puck and fires it forward. And here comes Toffoli down the right. Shoots one toward the goal from long distance. Relatively routine save by an on-his-knees Ingram. And we get a break in the action. The first one of the first period. 6:55 gone by, and the score. The Sharks 2, the Oilers nothing. We'll be back on the San Jose Sharks Audio Network. 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Well, so far so good for Sharks hockey. They're up 2-0. Goals by Colin Graff, his 15th, and Adam Gaudette, his 12th. Right now, Alex Wenberg is out there taking the faceoff in the Oilers zone, but it's won by Trent Frederick, one of the additions to the team this year, and the Oilers shooting all the way down, no icing. And so it's picked back up on the far side of the ice. Orlov tips it ahead, and Wenberg flicks it out. On the right wing side, Toffoli knocks over again to pass into the offensive zone, and the Sharks move into forechecking mode. Almost stolen there by Regenda, but the Oilers managed to squeak it out to center ice. But the Sharks are doing a great job in the neutral zone at taking away space and time, and they're able to block the Oilers and knock them off the puck. All the way back now to the Edmonton line. Oilers try to reverse it. They do. On the right. Moving in. On the right wing side there. The Edmonton team trying to work it loose. But it's taken back by the Sharks. And flicked back the other way. That was Curtis Lazar on the right wing trying to make the play. But the Sharks able to hoard and ward him off. Here comes Edmonton on the move now down the left wing side. Good rush. They send it into the slot. Nobody home. And the Sharks steal it away and skate up the left side with Eklund. Protects the puck. Cross the line. Drop pass. Misa moving back behind the net. Carrying the puck all the way around. Fires it back to Dickinson, who shoots toward the net. Blocked and grabbed by the Oilers. And they poke it back out to center. Eklund puts his head down to back check here on the near side. Moving it out to center ice there. A good little dump in for the Oilers as they get it into the Sharks zone. That was Josh Szymanski that did that. Good bit of skating for him. He'll be playing for the German national team in the Olympics. Although his dad, John Szymanski, a proud Canadian. Josh was born in Erding, Germany, while his dad was playing pro hockey there. Back behind the Sharks line now. It's picked up and flipped out by Vinny Desharnais. Got it all the way down inside the Edmonton zone. Vinny played two seasons here as an Oiler. It's now Edmonton coming back. Here's McDavid on the ice, making the move, trying to get around Celebrini. Keeps the puck, turns away, throws it across the ice. Nugent Hopkins tries to feed it out in front. Great defensive play by Ferraro, putting his stick down and blocking that pass that was intended for Zach Hyman. held in now by the Oilers. They poke it behind the San Jose net. Askarov kicking the puck with his goalie stick and skates, lost his goalie stick. Oilers work it free. This is trouble. The Sharks have got to get control somehow. And there's old reliable Mario Ferraro to make the defensive play. Now Askarov can finally get his stick back as Liljegren's long feed goes all the way down the ice. Really kind of a forced icing there as Askarov leveling and raising the blood pressures of all the coaches on the Sharks bench by that little extra maneuver behind the net.
3: I mentioned it before. I'm sure there's many times in my playing career coaches were thinking the same thing as well. He's done a great job early. But sometimes you hear a lot of simple is better. Sometimes you get a little too active. There's a rim from just the half wall, not even all the way up on the blue line. He aggressively came out to try to break that play up, which he did. Just mishandled it, allowed Edmonton two forwards, Hyman and Nugent Hopkins, to put pressure on, almost turn that over into an empty net.
2: Faceoff right side of Askarov. 2-0. Sharks on top of the Oilers. 10:49 to go in the first period. Settebrini is out there going up against Leon Draisaitl on this faceoff. Leon wins the draw for the Oilers. And on the point, Ekholm cross ice. Bouchard down to Draisaitl, down low. One-on-one against Settebrini. Moves behind the net and throws it in front with a backhand chance that goes up high and wide. Settebrini forced him to the outside there behind the goal, but he created a good scoring chance with that whipping backhand shot that he has.
3: Well, you're right, the whipping backhand. I got to say, he's probably got the second best backhand skill in the National Hockey League next to Sidney Crosby. I mean, you see him pass so many times, the flat passes he makes on his backhand. He gets an opportunity coming out to Askarov's glove side and tries going far side with his backhand and gets it up in a hurry.
2: Give Settebrini credit, by the way. He got there to try to block that second attempt, which was after Draisaitl was able to get it by him. Sharks break out. Long feed up the right. Here's Toffoli with it. Has a lead pass coming in for Wennberg. He curls away from a check. Drops it back. Sent across the ice by Toffoli to Orlov. He chips it in deep back behind the goal line. And Edmonton, fortunately for them, will pick up the loose puck. But that was the start of what was looking like a very dangerous play for San Jose. Instead, 3-on-2 the other way. Kapanen moving in, shooting it. Knocked down by the glove hand of Askarov. He couldn't control it, though. And the Sharks were again able to poke it over to the near boards to get it out of danger. But right now, the Sharks are being forechecked hard by the Oilers as they work it free. A bouncer there at the near side. Grabbed there by Draisaitl. Throws it back to the point. Here comes the shot. And this time, Askarov is able to hold on to that puck with his glove hand and get the whistle and a break in the action. 9:52 to go. First period. This broadcast is coming to you from Rogers Place in Edmonton. The score, the Sharks 2, the Oilers nothing. This is the San Jose Sharks Audio Network. Game 2 of a 5-game road trip. So far, so good for Sharks hockey. They're up 2-0 on the Edmonton Oilers. Goals by Graf, his 15th, and Adam Gaudette, his 12th, in the first minute and a half of this game. Hey, Sharks fans, gear up for an exciting return to Sharks hockey after the break when we pay the fees on all standard tickets for remaining Sharks home games. 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That excludes resale tickets. Face-off right side of Yaroslav Askarov. Puck dropped. Draisaitl trying to muscle it away there from Wennberg. The Sharks reach in and chip it back down the ice. This should be icing against San Jose, and it is. Wennberg only won 3 out of 17 faceoffs last game, and he definitely wants to be better in that regard. He's normally about 48% or so, right around 50%. How's he doing so far?
3: Again, a little bit of a slow start tonight. 0-3 to start, and he figured he'd be going against Draisaitl, who's one of the better faceoffs centerman in the league.
2: Well, Edmonton's one of the better faceoff teams as they get a shot to the net. Save Askarov. Rebound far boards. Put back to the point man. Here's Jake Wallman on the right point. Takes that shot. Knocked down by Askarov. And again, he has trouble holding it in his glove hand, but it falls in front of him and he clamps down to hang on. Maybe you can address that as a former goaltender.
3: I don't know how much baseball there's going on in Russia when he was growing up, but yeah, it just seems early on in games, just tracking pucks, it takes him a little bit to get settled in and follow it all the way into the glove and finding a comfort level, too. You remember, he's early in his career. It might take time to find the exact glove and model that he does like to. It might not be the gear that he's wearing. It might be a different company, and some goalies screw around with that until they find a comfort level.
2: That might be the point, but also let's not forget what we saw this morning. That he did not take part in the morning skate today, which was optional. And maybe given the fact that he had to take 42 shots last time he played, or he figured he was going to get enough of them during the game. But right now we're back to action. Off to the left side of Askarov. A scramble for the puck. Nobody really controlling it there as players grinding it out in the corner. Little body hit there by the Sharks. Celebrini winds up taking the puck away, and here he goes, scooting out to center. Lead on the right for Smith. Makes a nice move across the line. Backhands to Celebrini on the right boards. He sends it back to Will. Celebrini now trying to get the puck back, but Smith had it checked away, and the Oilers really lucky that that didn't turn into a good scoring chance. Celebrini made the defensive play to start it all. Now here's Dreisaitl turning it over. And on the ice, Adam Gaudette, who's got a goal today, is able to chip one out to center ice. And the rest of the line can change now with 8:40 left in a first period that has seen the Sharks take a 2-0 lead. Oilers move it back into the Sharks' territory. Dickinson turning to the near boards away from traffic. Runs into the check, though. And it pops back behind the goal line, but there's Liljegren, the headman. This could be a chance. Mesa with speed. Down the right wing, moving in, shooting it, save. Rebound, score! William Eklund right in front of the net. Mesa and Eklund combining, and the Sharks lead 3-0.
3: I think Mesa's going to get credit for this. It was a simple pad pass. We saw Colin Graf try that earlier in the period. Mesa had a two-on-one and a half almost with a back-checking Oiler. And he threw the puck off the far pad of Connor Ingram, who kicked back out into the slot, and it looks like it hit the shin pad of Evan Bouchard and carried him back into the goal line. And we talked about the mindset of Connor Ingram. When the puck seems like you just can't keep it on the other side of the goal line, stuff like this happens, and you get bad bounces like that, a back-checking defenseman. You make the initial save, it goes back up the middle and kick back in your own net, and it's a nightmarish start so far for Connor Ingram. Not that these goals are his fault. It's been a backdoor empty net, a breakaway, and then a rebound off your own defenseman. It just seems like the bounces aren't going his way right now.
2: And the reason why it went off of Bouchard was because William Eklund was pursuing so heavily, had his stick down in front, and he easily would have gotten credit for the goal had it gotten to him.
3: Yeah, he drove Bouchard all the way into the blue paint. Ideally, you don't want the defenseman crashing that low, and it's a bounce that goes in for the Sharks, and it seems like Oilers can't keep the puck out of their own net right now.
2: That'll be goal number two for Michael Mesa, who has the puck at center ice, and he tries to lead for Eklund now, but it's off the sticks as the Oiler defense was able to hold. Jack Roslovic loses on the check to Mesa at the end of his shift. He's going to get a couple of pats on the back when he goes off on the ice as the Sharks put out the Zach Ostapchuk line now, leading 3-0 over the Oilers. Curling back to his own blue line, Wallman and Nurse send it up the right side. Tip forward by Matthias Janmark. Janmark is out there along with Curtis Lazar and Trent Frederick in fourth line plays. The late penalty coming up. Here's a shot by Frederick right on, save made by Askarov. Ostapchuk just got knocked down from behind, and we got a major harmonic convergence to the left side of Askarov with 7:19 to play in the first, but the linesmen are stepping in, breaking everybody up.
3: Yeah, you know what Edmonton's trying to do. There's no life in this building. You get this line out here. You get the Frederick Lazar line out here. Darnell's Nurse is out there against the Sharks, Ostapchuk and Reeves. They're face-to-face right now, Nurse and Reeves, having a little word with each other. And delayed penalty looked like it's going to be a hook on the Sharks as Frederick had a free little lane to the net and took the ice. And

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1: Against both of them a couple of nights ago against the Vancouver Canucks. Off the draw, Sharks want to make sure they get off to a good start here. They've got Smith and Celebrini up front. Liljegren and Ferraro back. Here's a play up to Liljegren on the right. Cross the line. Drop pass Celebrini. He backhands across the rink. Here's Smith moving in. Trying to go to the backhand, but that's Leon Draisaitl. Not only checking the puck away from Smith, but hammering Will into the corner boards to the right side of the Oilers net. Edmonton able to work it out now. Here comes McDavid across the line. Lead pass. Here comes the shot by Draisaitl. Wide of the net. And Will Smith just got run behind the play there in the neutral zone by the Edmonton Oilers defense. That was Ekholm who bounced into him on that play. San Jose is going to come back as Smith went to the bench. Celebrini is still out there, and he's got Colin Graf to help out. Celebrini trying to sweep it over to Graf from the left boards, but that's checked away by Bouchard. 4-on-4 here as Draisaitl goes. Bouchard blasts one. That's a great split save. A kick stop there by Askarov. Rebound kept in. McDavid on the ice with Bouchard. And also out here, Draisaitl. He's got it in front. Can't shoot the puck. Great coverage there by the Sharks. Orloff to knock it away. And so San Jose's able to skate it out. Only Bouchard is back. Now an Oiler gets a second player in. As here's Graf leading the puck intended for Klingberg. Knocked away. Graf tips it over near side. Wenberg skates in. He cuts back behind the Oiler net. Stick handling to the right circle. Moving all the way back to the point. Throws it across the rink near side. Here's Klingberg down low to Orloff. Orloff twisting in the corner behind the goal line. Has his stick lifted. Graf poked it free, but it went right to an Edmonton player at the near side in Draisaitl. And he and Jake Walman will get the puck back here with 18 seconds left in a 4-on-4 skating situation. And one more change to come for both teams. Eklund is on the ice with Misa. They produced the third Sharks goal. Down the left side come the Oilers, though, moving in. A little play toward the net. Knocked aside there by Edmonton. On the far side of the ice, Nugent Hopkins has tipped it back. Darnell Lurce just lost the puck. Penalties are over. Ostapchuk came out. Eklund had control of it for a second at his own line. Could have gotten to him. Instead, here comes Dickinson jumping up, moving in, firing the puck. That's a pretty good save there by the goaltender Ingram as Dickinson got knocked down in the aftermath of that, and he had to rush over to pick up his stick and head back toward the Sharks bench. We're back to 5-on-5 here. San Jose chips it in deep. Here's Eklund and Gaudette moving in. Ostapchuk taking this shift right now as it's fed all the way down the ice by the Oilers. This will be icing against Edmonton. And so with 4:46 to go in the first period and the Sharks leading Edmonton 3-0, San Jose can get the combination of players they want with an offensive zone start right here.
2: We talked about it before the game. The best way to play this Oilers team is make them play in the defensive zone, force them to play D, and you can see once again the defensive zone, it's a little bit chaotic. They want to immediately think offense, and you're seeing icings and turnovers already in the first period.
1: Ostapchuk wins the faceoff. Klingberg, the shot toward the net, batted down, and the Oilers will pick it up, and they'll poke it out of the zone. Chase Fort back into the Sharks' end. That'll be short of icing, so Orloff and Klingberg retreat. Orloff behind his net, tosses to his D partner. Klingberg, former Oiler, moves it up the right side of the ice, throws it across the rink. There's Ostapchuk, and he's able to chip it into the offensive zone. Sharks look to start to make a line change in a second here as Kasperi Kapanen moves from left to right for the Oilers. He drops it over near side, and trying to make the play there was Putt Colson. He's bodied off the puck there, but he gets back to his feet and holds it in the neutral zone. Edmonton throwing it back to their own territory, so the Sharks use the opportunity to make the line change. We got 4 minutes to go in this first period. Dump back down the ice into the zone, and it is out of action, so we have a whistle and a break. 3:56 to go, period number one. This broadcast is coming to you from Edmonton and Rogers Place. The score, the San Jose Sharks 3, the Edmonton Oilers nothing, on the San Jose Sharks Audio Network. 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Sounds like a plan myself. Right now, 3-0 Sharks. Two goals early. Graf, his 15th. Gaudette, his

0: 12th in the first minute, 35 seconds. And then at 11:40, Michael Misa gets credit for his second off the defense from Tim Liljegren and Sam Dickinson. So how about Dickinson on this road trip making some offensive contributions? Had two assists last game, and he's got another one here tonight.
1: Well, you'd see his anticipation of the play. Every game he gets more comfortable. He just made a play in the neutral zone. His last shift out, jumped the offensive threat, and got a look in the offensive zone.
0: Right now, the Oilers back to the attack as Curtis Lazar guns one around the boards. Good to see Will Smith out there after getting roughed up a bit last shift. Poked it forward, knocked out of the zone by Regenda, and he hammers his man to the ice on the far side as the puck came out to center. But it's dumped back in by the Oilers on the right wing side this time. They try to flip it toward the slot. There's another good defensive play by Regenda in his own zone, blocking that opportunity for Matthias Janmark to make a play. And Janmark has to go back to his own zone to gain control and leave it for his defense. Oiler line change. They've got Dreisaitl's group out there. Uh-oh, Orloff knocked down at the blue line by Hyman in a collision. And Orloff getting up a little bit slowly, lost his stick on the play. Having a chat right now with linesman Caleb Apperson as we have the stoppage. By the way, Tom Shimoldyevsky and Corey Sivretta are the referees tonight. Caleb Apperson and Ryan Gibbons are the linesmen. What happened there?
1: Orlov was taking the rush on, and Hyman was coming across the blue line and just got a piece of Orlov's shoulder, and lucky for him, his head wasn't hanging out a little bit more. It was one of those plays you see happen a lot on the power play. It wasn't as much as a pick. You could see Hyman, it was unintentional.
0: Now that's kind of what Hyman looked like he was indicating to the official right after the play was over. And it looked like Orloff was acknowledging that. Right now, interception by Orloff. Backhands it forward, trying to put it to Celebrini at the Edmonton line, but it kind of bounced on him. So Dreisaitl comes back the other way, flips on the right, moving in McDavid, drops it back. Here's Bouchard, shoots it, save made. Rebound gathered by Celebrini right in front of his own net, and he takes off to the races. He's to center, he's to the blue line, here's to his right. Behind the back, pass goes to Will Smith. He throws it behind the goal line. Graf lets it go all the way around, and Celebrini keeps it going to the point. Dickinson shoots, save made by Ingram, and Graf is right there, so there will be no rebound.
1: Yeah, great try by Graf to get in the front. Just didn't quite take Ingram's eyes away enough. Stayed on the short side of that shot from Dickinson, and you wave your stick a little bit and miss. The goalie can see it. You take his eyes away just a tiny bit, and now it makes it tough for him. Just stays on that short side, waves at it with his backhand, just misses it. Ingram now can see that release, catch it clean, and you don't want him to get settled in after the start he's had.
0: Off the faceoff, Misa pokes it forward, falling down. He makes the play behind the net. There is Gaudette. He holds the puck, whips it up the boards, kept in. Dickinson shot, tipped on goal. That's a save off of Eklund's tip by Ingram. This line combination of Gaudette on the right, Misa in the middle, and Eklund on the left really looks solid.
1: Yeah, they've had their chances, but they're also playing responsible hockey in the defensive zone. Misa early on in this game, before there was a three-goal lead, he had to make two strong defensive plays on the wall to get the puck out, and he did that. He's shown mature hockey. It's fun to watch, and you see the offensive game growing every day.
0: William Eklund is able to flick it out to center ice, but there is veteran Ryan Nugent-Hopkins grabbing control. Kind of interesting to see Nugent-Hopkins and Misa on the ice at the same time, because they've been compared to each other in many respects with the intelligence that they approach the game with. Long way to go, obviously, for Misa in his first season in the NHL and as a pro. That's pretty nice comparison right there to make. Edmonton on the ice, far side of the ice. Desharnais finished his check. Worked now by Goodrow behind the goal line. Dickinson reaches for it, can't get it, but Misa will grab it and tip it backwards. Good play there by Misa and Dickinson. Behind the goal line, Desharnais chips it down. Angles it off the left boards, up the near side. But Edmonton will get it back as they seal the lane with Roslovic getting it loose. Savoy behind the net, fed it around the boards, but it's cleared back down the ice by San Jose. That'll be icing as it goes across the Edmonton goal line. Welcome your San Jose Sharks back to the tank on Thursday, February 26th at 7 p.m. for our Black Excellence Celebration Game. Celebrate the powerful legacy and vibrant future of Black culture through music, art, and community at SAP Center. And oh, by the way, it's a pretty good game against the Calgary Flames. Grab your tickets today at sjsharks.com/tickets. Face off right side of Yaroslav Askarov. Sharks leading 3-0. We are in the final minute of play in the first period. 37 seconds to be exact on the clock. As Michael Misa is on the ice getting set to take this face off. Puck is dropped. Controlled by the Oilers. It's Bouchard keeping it in. Handoff, Draisaitl moving in on Mises. Centering play underneath Mises' stick. But it was sticked aside there by Askarov. And the Sharks get it down the ice. Not quite far enough for icing, but long enough for the Sharks to get a bit of a change. Wenberg is on the ice for the final 15 seconds of the period. Edmonton ices the puck now all the way down. So the Sharks will be able to make a complete change and get whatever Ryan Warsopsky wants on the ice here for a faceoff in the Oiler end with 13.6 seconds to go. And the Sharks up 3-0. And who are they going to put out there? Who do you expect? It's Celebrini. It's Graf. It's Smith. And it's Liljegren with Ferraro on defense. Connor McDavid will take the faceoff. And he wins it. At the near side, Bouchard flips it ahead. Trying to go on the right side. Hyman has it. Throws for McDavid at the Sharks line. Met there by Liljegren's check, and the puck was deflected back to center ice. That'll do it for the period as the final seconds tick off and the horn sounds. And a quieted crowd here in Edmonton looking on as the teams head to their respective dressing rooms. But the San Jose Sharks have got to be awfully happy with this first period, especially with the way that the young kids performed against McDavid and Draisaitl. Goals by Graf is 15th, Gaudette is 12th, and Mises is 2nd. Makes it 3-0 San Jose at the end of one.
1: Well, being around these young kids on a daily basis, they aren't the type of kids. They're not wired. They just want to be compared to and be around these guys and hang with these guys. They want to outplay them, and you're seeing that in the first period. Their compete level, they've outcompeted the Leon Draisaitl and the Connor McDavid. The Sharks have done a great job in the neutral zone, not allowing any odd man rushes, having them, they're not giving up any easy offense, and that's been great. And then when they do get the puck, the neutral zone's been open for them. Edmonton's turned the puck over. You've seen early on in that game, there's been open ice in the middle of the ice coming through the neutral zone. They've hit second waves, third wave players, and they look like the Edmonton Oilers, how they want to play, and they're getting a ton of offensive looks, and it's fun hockey to watch.
0: Once again, at the end of one, Sharks 3, Oilers nothing. We'll be right back on the San Jose Sharks Audio Network. Well, the San Jose Sharks are off to another good start, leading the Edmonton Oilers 3-0 at the end of one. We are informed it is the first time in Sharks history that the team has had three goals in three successive first periods of play. There is a lot of crossover between these two teams, and one of them that certainly we're following is the one between St. Albert natives. Matt Savoy on one side of the ice played under 15 AAA. His teammate was Zach Ostapchuk. They're very, very good friends. Tonight they're competing against each other, and right now Zach Ostapchuk, after a strong first period, is our guest with Alex Stalock.
1: Zach, how are you doing? Good start, buddy.
2: Yeah, thank you. Appreciate it.
1: I do got to ask. I had the opportunity a few times throughout my career to play in my hometown, and whether it's fortunate or unfortunate, I do got to ask, are you playing for free tonight or no?
2: Actually, yeah, the family went easy on me. I didn't have to buy too many tickets. So, no, they went easy on me. Maybe not free, but, yeah, it's been nice.
1: That's here. Talk a little bit about the relationship that you and Matt Savoy had growing up and now getting to play against each other in the National Hockey League in Rogers Place here in Edmonton.
2: Yeah, it's pretty cool. I mean, he's my best friend in the world, so we grew up together, known each other since we were 5-6 years old, and we've been tight ever since. So lived together in the summers and all that, so to play each other in the NHL, it's pretty cool.
1: No cutting deals out there, as Roy Sommer would say. Say, talk about the confidence Warzo has in your line, playing you guys against any line. You see it in Vancouver two nights ago, now in Edmonton tonight. You know, you're getting offensive zone draws. He's comfortable putting you out at any time of the game. What does that do for the three of you guys?
2: Yeah, I think it's huge. Obviously, we pride ourselves in being hard to play against, and I think our confidence is growing as a line. That, Warsaw putting us out there and putting that trust in us, it's big. So,
1: how much does it help to have a goalie like Askey back there who plays the puck so much? I mean, you got to think in the first period, he already had 10, 12 touches where he handles that puck. Sometimes it looks a little crazy, but for a forward, it's got to be a huge bonus to have a goalie that plays a puck that much.
2: Oh, yeah, he's like another D-man out there. We know he's good with the puck, so we just try and get open.
1: Anything going into the second period that you think needs to change, or the same thing? And
2: yeah, no, I think obviously limit some turnovers, but other than that, I like how we've been playing. Just stay on them. These guys won't go away.
1: Awesome. Well, thanks for your time, Zach. Enjoy it. Have fun, and keep her going in the second period.
2: Yeah, thank you.
1: That's Zach Ostapchuk from Rogers Place in Edmonton. The Sharks lead Edmonton 3-0 after one, and you're listening to the Sharks Audio Network.
3: 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We're connecting you to more than 30 years of Sharks hockey. Let's go beyond the numbers.
0: Well, we go beyond the numbers and talk a little bit about comfort, because that is exactly what Michael Misa is feeling. Misa just scored his second goal as a National Hockey League player and of this season at 11:40 of the first to make it 3-0 Sharks. And he was talking about how he's feeling more confident each and every day.
4: Yeah, like what you said. Just asking for the puck, I think playing with more confidence. When the puck's on my stick, I think I'm more of a dangerous player. So, yeah, I just got to continue to do that.
0: Misa makes his game work with blinding speed and great skills, but we wondered if the game at the NHL level was slowing down for him a bit after a handful of games of experience.
4: I think, the more I have the puck on my stick, the better I feel. And, it's going to continue to come. But, yeah, I feel like I'm playing good.
0: Misa definitely wants to go to the middle of the ice and make plays, and that shows his creativity, and he says that's part of his game.
4: Yeah, I mean, absolutely. I think if the opportunity is there, I'm going to do that 9 times out of 10. It was a good play, and it just happened to work out. I was able to cut to the middle like that, but... I think in general it's something I'm looking to do, yeah.
0: Well, he's got one goal so far in this game, and he told us earlier that he definitely wants to shoot the puck more often.
4: Yeah, shoot from everywhere. I mean, you never know when one's going to go in. So, yeah, continue to shoot. It's, I think, just in general, our team knows that we just got to keep shooting.
0: Well, let's not forget that Michael Misa doesn't have a ton of experience as a professional hockey player. Tonight, for instance, this is his 15th career game in the NHL, and his progress was delayed a little bit when he went down with an injury in practice. Then he went to World Juniors for a little bit, had a short stint in the AHL to recondition, and now he's back, and he says he's feeling much better.
4: Yeah, I feel better. I think coming back from the injury was obviously just had to get going again, and... I feel a lot better.
0: Well, Ryan Warsopsky certainly has been following Michael Misa's development very, very closely, and he certainly is also very impressed with the way all of the young players are performing. The thing is that he's worked them hard in practice. He's done a really good job in terms of making sure that the type of work that they're getting is definitely related to the game. But he also was asked yesterday, after having a practice at University of British Columbia, how hard he is on some of these players during the course of practice and if he has to be that way.
5: No, there's intensity, but I think that standard was set probably in training camp. So I think the guys know our coaching staff's philosophy and how we want to practice and the detail we want to practice with. We're not going super long, but it's quick, it's fast. We're getting to the point where there's usually a drill or two that we want to really focus in on and do it right. And our guys have an understanding of that. They're pros. We've got a good leadership group that carries that torch as well. So, I think it's a lot of feel of where we are. We've got good vibes going right now. It's good energy in the room. You obviously want the execution perfect, but there's going to be times where, pucks come off your stick and you don't make the right, you don't execute the right pass, what have you. You got to move on. So I give credit to the group. They've done a really good job of, our practice habits. I think that's kind of was set, last year, really, of how we want to practice. And we just got to keep pushing that standard.
0: Well, that standard certainly was set the moment Ryan Warsopsky took over as the head coach of the team last year. It's continued this year. But one thing that he talks about all the time is good work habits. And Michael Misa has those habits. We can see it.
1: Yeah, he doesn't cheat around the ice at all. I like the way he plays the game. He's smart. He's intelligent. He plays on the defensive side of the puck first, and then the offensive is going to come. He's going to understand that is what's going to instill a coach. He's going to give you confidence to play in certain situations. If you can play in the defensive zone of the National Hockey League at that young age and you're counted on in that area, and that's the reason the Sharks are having success, their young guys commit to the defensive zone. As soon as you start flying, cheating offense, that's when the game goes south. And you heard that from McDavid this morning, talk about these young players. He was so impressed at how Celebrini bears down in the faceoff circles. He competes. He uses his body all over the ice. He said, you don't see that from a ton of young guys in the National Hockey League, first, second, third year in the league. They already do that. They're aware if they want to stick around and play a long time in this league, it starts in the defensive zone, offense will come.
0: Well, that's good signs for Michael Misa and all of the young Sharks players, as you can experience the game like never before. With insights and stats calculated by SAP, we connect you to 30-plus years of Sharks hockey getting beyond the numbers. Right now, it's time for the second period to begin, as San Jose puts Yaroslav Askarov in net to our left. And the San Jose Sharks will be moving from left to right in period number two.
1: Yeah, Chris Knobloch stuck with Connor Ingram in the pipes. I was curious if they were going to go to Tristan Jarry, but You got confidence in him to stay in there. He made some saves after the three quick ones early. He made some saves through traffic to feel a little bit better about his game, find the puck and feel the puck. And you can't blame him for the goals. I mean, it was a backdoor empty net and Congrave's goal, the one that gets hit into his own net. And there's nothing he can really do. And
0: that's probably the thinking, obviously. And they pulled him last game, so they don't want to make the habit of that either. You got to show some confidence in him. And so Edmonton is a team that can score at will. So being down 3-0 probably doesn't intimidate them. As we get underway in the second period, puck comes into the Shark zone, flipped out by the San Jose defensive players. Colin Raff couldn't feel that bounce for the Sharks. So Jake Wallman is back on D to get control. He feeds it up the ice, but it's too far for everybody. That's icing against the Edmontonians. And they'll bring the faceoff all the way back inside the Oilers zone of the ice.
1: Interesting there, Chris Knobloch. Zach Hyman was standing at the faceoff draw before that period, looking like his line was going to go. And Warsawski sent out Celebrini's line quickly. They changed, and they sent out Draisaitl's line. That's a new matchup. It looks like now Draisaitl's going to be matched up against Celebrini's line instead of the McDavid line.
0: And so because of the icing, the Sharks coaching staff just threw out the Wallman line. I should say the Wenberg line going up against Draisaitl. And Wenberg wins the draw now on the point. Sent over to Klingberg. Shoots right on. Save made there by Ingram, and it's flipped out. That's going to be a chess match. It'll be interesting the rest of the night, don't you think?
1: Yeah, how they're going to play the lines. And you wonder if Knobloch's thought is if maybe he can get more offense if he's got McDavid, or if he's keying more on the defensive side of the puck, because they're talking about not giving up as many great A's and not giving up as many goals. So they might, Knobloch's thinking might be that I like Draisaitl in the defensive end more than McDavid's line against Celebrini.
0: Well, we'll see how it all works out. Right now the puck was poked on goal and Ingram stopped it with Regenda in the doorstep there. And so the Sharks will take the faceoff deep inside the Edmonton zone. Left side of Connor Ingram. And Celebrini's out there trying to get the faceoff won. Graf chips it behind the net. But it'll be Bouchard that gets there first. And he'll try to clear. Can't do it. Sent back toward the front of the net. Graf knocking it down. But it's checked away from him by Ekholm. Now Celebrini takes it back. Holds the puck. Tried to go to Will Smith in close. Now it's kept in by Liljegren. Really nice play by Tim to get a stick on that. And it's back behind the Edmonton net. But the Oilers whip it around the boards and sent all the way down. That'll be another icing call against the Oilers. A reminder to listen to each and every San Jose Sharks audio network broadcast. Whenever the Sharks are playing, we're on the air. We've got a great network affiliate radio station list in Northern California that you can find Sharks hockey on. 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Of course, you can find us 24 hours a day on the Sharks Plus SAP Center app and, of course, online at sjsharks.com if you're in the office. 3-0 Sharks, early second. Celebrini makes the brilliant play along the boards. Got it over to Graf on the point, to Ferraro, to Liljegren. The shot, looking for the tip, but Graf couldn't get a stick on it. Kept in by Smith. Goes to Graf behind the net. Makes the move on Evan Bouchard, but Bouchard does an effective job there to get his body in the way. He steals the puck and he leads it out to center ice. McDavid tips on the left and across the Sharks line. Nugent Hopkins was in there. One-on-one against Liljegren, and Liljegren was able to tie up Nugent Hopkins' stick and body enough to get the Sharks to get the puck around the boards and out of the zone. But Nugent Hopkins is back on it on the left wing side. The veteran, former first overall pick, throws it in deep into the San Jose zone. Far boards, lines are changing. Here's a play from the point taken there by Edmonton. They throw it back behind the San Jose net. Now it's sent to the slot. A one-time shot from the right wing side by Savoy. That's a nice stick save by Yaroslav Askarov. And the Oilers work it free on the rebound of the play. Twisting, turning, Edmonton wheeling around. Roslovic backhands to the right point. It's kept in there by Ty Emberson, the former Shark. And there's Askarov out for another stroll again. But this time he makes the stop and gets it quickly around the boards. And Graf angled it off the left boards and got it out of the zone. And in this long change period, the Sharks are going to have to hurry to get fresh skaters on here. But they can't quite do it. Gaudette's got to jump back over the boards and get back on the bench as the Oilers throw it back deep into the San Jose zone. One of the big challenges you always have. Gaudette jumps out now and gets the long head man pass ahead of the red line. Tips in. Eklund grabs, tries to center it out in front. Knocked away. Good play by Misa defensively there to steal it from Lazar. It's work free. Now Eklund is fighting for control in the corner with Wallman. They battle it out to the right side of Ingram. Four players in there. Two Sharks and two Oilers grinding it out right now. Wallman and Nurse in there for Edmonton. Misa and Eklund work it loose. It's Grant. Now it's taken back to the point. Held in. Oh, they said that Dickinson did not keep the puck in the zone. The linesman Apperson was right there to make the call, so I'm not going to argue.
1: You talk about how strong Misa is down on the puck, and he gets strong on his bottom hand. He wins so many of those wall battles, and just to get on the right side of the puck in the offensive zone, you don't allow any odd man rushes going the other way. And now if that third guy sucks down a little bit low and that puck bounces over, Edmonton's going the other way.
0: The countdown is on. We are less than 50 days away from Selection Sunday. Don't miss your chance to witness the thrill of the 2026 D1 Men's Basketball West Regional live in San Jose on March 26 and 28. Tickets are available now at sapcenter.com/NCAA. Here come the Sharks back into the zone. Misa goes to Gaudette, delays a bit, tries to take the shot. It's blocked. Great keep in there by Dickinson. Pokes in the direction of Misa. That was a really nice defensive play by Nurse to block that pass and basically stop a Sharks scoring thrust. Oilers get it back. Sharks 3, Edmonton nothing. Early in the second, 16:12 to go on the clock. Edmonton skating right to left. Here's Nurse to the red line. Shoots one in for the Oilers. Way out of his net to make the stick stop behind the goal line is Askarov. Flips it around the boards, and Ryan Reeves chips it out. Down the right wing side they come, and lugging it in there was Goodrow. He was trying to one-hand it to Zach Ostapchuk. It was turned over, but it's still an icing call that was caused by that fourth line.
1: Well, it's all starting to make sense why Askarov took the morning off. And he's already put in maybe a half mile of skating in this game. He must have got the green light from goaltending coach Thomas Spear or the fill-in morning skate goalie. Go out when that puck gets close and you're comfortable, go out and play the puck. He's broken up some in-zone forechecks. It's been very effective, and I think he's been told, once it's on your tape, get it off your tape. Don't overstick handle it. Get it, move it right away, get back in the crease.
0: I think that was a big problem he had last year, was just holding it on too long, but he's doing much better this season. It's now the Sharks send it toward the Edmonton net after winning the draw, but a shot by Klingberg is deflected out of play. Celebrate your next birthday on the ice with Sharks Ice. Skate, celebrate, and make memories with friends at San Jose, Fremont, or Oakland locations. 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It's one of the best things you could do. Just get on the ice with a bunch of your friends, have fun. Maybe you could go to Stanley's and have a nice meal.
1: Absolutely.
0: And enjoy yourself. Zach Ostapchuk steps onto the ice. Out there with Reeves and Goodrow. He's going to get a faceoff win because Goodrow won a 50-50 puck, but then Ekholm checked it away. Ekholm blasted into the boards there by Ryan Reeves, but he got the backhand pass ahead. Up to the Sharks' line. Good back check there by Barkley Goodrow to knock it away. But Edmonton recovers. And now Ostapchuk knocked down there by Evan Bouchard. That's going to be a penalty against the Oilers, it looks like, as it comes all the way down the ice. They had contact on the zone entry, and Edmonton going back to touch up on the puck, and they're going to call Bouchard for tripping, and he is not happy about this one little bit. But kudos to Zach Ostapchuk to get that call drawn.
1: We can't talk enough about what that line's done to start this road trip off.
0: 15:21 left in this period, 4 minutes, 39 seconds, the time of it. A two-minute tripping call on Evan Bouchard of the Edmonton Oilers. And so, this Sharks Power Play is brought to you by Power Business Technology, copiers and printers for your office needs. We saw the folks from Power Business Technology on the trip to Vancouver with a whole bevy of Sharks sponsors, suite holders, and other partners, and it was great to see them on the road with us.
1: Yeah, they took in a pregame skate. It's always fun sitting there in the bleachers, and they get to see stuff that players, they don't get to see at 7 o'clock at night. And, you know, these players and goalies and defense work on small little things.
0: Off the draw, Celebrini got it back, but Klingberg fans on the puck, and this could be a chance shorthanded for Edmonton. Janmark moving in 2-on-1, but Wenberg's the only guy back, makes the play like a veteran defenseman, and blocks that feed that Janmark was trying to put out in front. Now he wins the puck behind the goal line. That's just responsible defensive hockey for Alex Wenberg in a situation in which you're not thinking much about defense.
1: Yeah, it definitely wasn't the first two-on-one he's played. It didn't look like it by any means. It was well played by a forward.
0: Sharks moving left to right on the power play. Here's Celebrini across the line, dancing into the zone, losing on the stick check there. Good job by McDavid to knock it out. And so Klingberg is still probably thinking about that fan shot earlier. Swings to center ice, drops it back to Smith, now to Celebrini. Macklin skates up the right, veers to his left, lead pass, Smith moving in, he gathers the puck, couldn't quite control it, grabs in the corner, went back to Celebrini, left point, hit exchange with Klingberg, now back to Smith, last one, on goal, and it's a save by Connor Ingram, and he holds on.
1: Yeah, it didn't look like he was confident where that puck was when it hit Ingram, and Will Smith got to a spot he likes to get to on his forehand, that dot. He likes to get to that dot area, and Macklin set him up into his wheelhouse. It was a great job by Wenberg taking Ingram's eyes away, and he wasn't fully sure if he had that puck, and got a little bit lucky that puck stuck to him.
0: How about Wenberg jumping up in the air and timing it perfectly for that shot to get through?
1: And guys do that. Wayne Simmons used to do that so good in Philadelphia, and their power play was set up that way. He'd time that screen so perfectly where he'd jump and take the goalie's eyes away, and you can't see the release of the puck.
0: About a minute remaining on the power play for the Sharks. They get the draw around the boards, but it comes back to center ice, and Dmitry Orlov is there. Hit exchange. Now stick handles. Looks to his right. Flips to Graf. Crosses the line. Winds up and guns it around the boards. Reverse behind the net there by Regenda, but that's a good play defensively there by Darnell Nurse to read that, intercept it, and clear it all the way down. Askarov played it ahead to Orlov, and now here comes Eklund moving from left to right across the line. Eklund on his game here, spinning off of a check, trying to poke it behind the goal. Graf trying to get it, but it bounced away from his stick. 29 seconds left in the power play. Edmonton might have a 2-on-1. Down the left side, it's fed to the slot, and it's tipped in front of the goal there by Kasperi Kapanen, and went over the top of the crossbar, actually bounced on the top of the net and ricocheted away, and the Sharks fire it ahead, but they get called racing at the blue line with it into the Edmonton zone, and so we have a stoppage with 15 seconds left on that Sharks power play, the penalty to Evan Bouchard of the Oilers.
1: That was a heck of a back check by Colin Graf there. He realized they had a 2-on-1. He buried his head and went all the way back to the middle of the net. It ended up just hitting him in the shoulder pad and bouncing off the top of the net. But if he doesn't work that hard to get back, that's a clear-cut 2-on-1. It just shows his defensive awareness. And you get chances on the power play, you got to work both ends. You can't just think it's just in the offensive zone.
0: Faceoff dropped in the Oilers zone. Edmonton's got it. And there's only 10 seconds left on the power play for the Sharks, and the Oilers clear it all the way down, so maybe time for one rush. Askarov to Liljegren. Now here comes Goodrow down the right to Gaudette. Cross the line, throws to the front of the goal. It's tipped on net. They score! Ostapchuk tipped it on goal, but Barkley Goodrow trailing the play gets the rebound, and the Sharks are up 4-0.
1: I don't get why this is getting waved off right now. It was immediately waved off by the ref on the side of the net, and Ostapchuk just went to the net. He was tied up with the Oilers defenseman and just bumped into Ingram just a tiny bit.
0: I think they're going to let this one be good. They're going to
6: call on the ice. There's no goal for goal interference.
0: Well, they're going to look at it, I'm sure.
1: Yeah, it's tough to say how much contact. There really wasn't a ton of contact.
0: I didn't think there was enough.
1: By Emberson that pushed Ostapchuk in the net that carried. But it comes into the decision. It's that gray area. Can the goalie even make the save? Ingram's still trying to find the puck. He doesn't even know where the puck is.
0: It did not interfere with his job. That's my view. We'll get a break in the action and come back with the decision as to whatever it may be. They're looking at it. At this point, officially, the score is the Sharks 3 and the Oilers nothing. Back to Rogers Place in Edmonton in a moment on the San Jose Sharks Audio Network. Well, what looked to be a Barkley Goodrow goal to give the Sharks a 4-0 lead has been called no goal by the officials on the ice for goaltender interference. And the question is, did Zach Ostapchuk interfere enough with Connor Ingram to limit him from doing his job? My view of it here is that it was not that situation, but there does not appear to be any challenge. And so it's still 3-0 in favor of San Jose.
1: Yeah, it's a tough call. Ostapchuk's crashing the net on that. It was a wide pass from the blue line into the goal mouth. It got redirected into Ingram. His momentum just kind of carried himself into Ingram.
0: He wasn't in the blue paint.
1: Ingram didn't know where the rebound was. If he wasn't interfered with, Barkley Goodrow taps that puck in right in the middle of the net anyway.
0: Okay, Edmonton's going to try to take that and get some momentum from it. 3-0 Sharks still. Leon Draisaitl moves into Sharks territory, but the pass is off the mark for Ekholm and all the way back to the Edmonton zone. Ingram sends it behind his net. Reversed around the boards here by Bouchard. Ekholm at the near side throws it ahead. It's out of the zone, but a feed for Hyman is a little too far for him. And Mario Ferraro is back to get it. Note that Liljegren and Ferraro are out there primarily against the top players for the Oilers. They've been doing that for the last number of games, but they've been very consistent in the way they play.
1: It's been a frustrated Edmonton group. They just seem disconnected in the offensive zone, too. Just on that last play, Leon Draisaitl will make a rare pass that he misses. He prides himself on his how good he is at passing and putting it on tape to tape, and he missed his D-man by a few feet.
0: Yaroslav Askarov stops the puck with his stick, dropped it for Desharnais, but a long feed a little too far for Regenda to take. Might have bounced on him at center ice. So it goes all the way down for icing. And the Sharks have Celebrini out there, Toffoli, Regenda, Desharnais, Liljegren. So they're in the midst of a change here. So not everybody's gassed.
1: Yeah, they got Celebrini taking the draw, though. They're good spot. They're not too tired.
0: Celebrini against Josh Samansky. Samansky gets the draw back, but it comes all the way back. That's as good as a faceoff win for the Sharks, even though they don't get credit for it. Wallman's in his zone, tied up by Toffoli. Worked loose. Regenda banking it in the right corner. He's grinding it out in the Edmonton zone. This was a faceoff start in the Sharks' end, and San Jose gets it deep to the offensive zone. Finally, Edmonton gets it back. Wallman, long pass up the right. Here's a lead to the middle of the ice. Samansky moves in. Little drop pass on the left. Shot by Darnell Nurse. Turned aside by Askarov. And the rebound is chipped out. There's a race for it back into the Edmonton zone. Will it be icing? Yes, it will be. And Adam Gaudette thought he could beat the man to the faceoff dot, but apparently didn't do that. And so, since Spencer Stastny does get there, it is indeed an icing call against the Sharks. Now, this one could be a little dangerous, this faceoff here.
1: Yeah, that last Nurse shot was only the second shot Edmonton's had in the first, 8 minutes and change of the second period. And one that maybe fooled Askarov a little bit, just off his hip.
0: Off the draw, Edmonton wins it. Stastny shoots toward the net. Good block by Wenberg, deflected that wide. Rebound coming into the corner. Kasperi Kapanen has. Twist turns on Regenda, who stays with him. Kapanen, a lithe skater, coming across the ice surface now, stopping on the left circle. Little drop pass near side, but calls in the shot save. Little rebound in front, but it's chipped out of the zone. Nice job by Desharnais with a perfect reaction. Edmonton still has the puck. We're down to 11:14 left in this second period. Sharks 3, Oilers nothing, with that one goal that was disallowed because of an apparent goaltender interference situation. Oilers dump it back into the Sharks' end. But Colson is out there, grinding it out, trying to dig it free here. Kapanen also looking for the play. Nugent Hopkins is out there with him. They work it loose, but it came all the way back to center ice. Oilers regroup. They move back in. They're offside. And so they whistle things down here with 9:11 gone by in the second period of action. Don't forget, our next exciting broadcast of Sharks Hockey will be a day game. We're on the air at 12:30 Pacific time from Calgary on Saturday as the Sharks move across to the other part of Alberta to take on the Calgary Flames.
1: That'd be a nice quick little flight. Hopefully if all the bags fit on the plane tonight.
0: Yeah, that was a weird one.
1: Downsize. You come up here with the exact same bags, I imagine. And we had one less person traveling for sure. As Drew Remenda took his own flight to see his grandkids, we lost luggage and we still ran out of room. I don't know what happened, but no. Hopefully we got that figured out.
0: In Silicon Valley parlance, they need a mask designer. Because right now the Sharks get the face off. They move in. Eklund behind the net, turning, moving out to the left right circle, turns and shoots. Great save. He gets his own rebound. He's in the left circle. Eklund stick handling behind the net. Then he overskates the puck, making the extra move, but Mises on the left side corner to knock it behind the net. Eklund in front, looking for Misa. But it's off the stick. These two guys are starting to make magic together.
1: Yeah, Eklund's so quick on his edges. He can stop and start on a dime. And they're building that chemistry. It takes a little bit once you start playing with a new line mate. And, you said Mises in his 15th game. And it's amazing what he's doing already at his age.
0: Right now, the Oilers down 3-0. Must have their heads and eyes spinning in opposite directions. Bouchard to Ekholm. Lead pass across the line. Here's McDavid making a maneuver, throwing a backhand pass across the ice, and the Sharks just get a little piece of it and knocked it away. Now Liljegren intercepts. Leads for Celebrini. Moving left to right, he's across the line. Little drop pass. Will Smith. I don't know why he thought about passing it there, but it got deflected back, and the Oilers have a chance down the left. Janmark moving in. Oh, he loses on the Johnny Bauer poke check right there to Yaroslav Askarov. A very dangerous and risky situation, but Askarov made the stop. And now he splits his body almost into two pieces and stops the shot from the right point with his left blocker board. In front of the San Jose net, a chance for the Oilers again. They fan on the puck as Lazar couldn't get it. It's cleared out by Will Smith, and it's all the way down on net. That'll be sticked aside by Ingram. All of this started because Will Smith passed the puck instead of shot it.
1: Yeah, that's his area that you want him to pull the trigger from. He's got his release. He just scored from that spot in Vancouver the other night.
0: And Askarov makes another save here on the right wing side. But how about his goaltending? And how about that old-time Johnny Bauer poke there in a pretty dangerous situation?
1: You could tell. We talked about this before the game, when he feels comfortable, when he gets touches. In the way he was handling the puck early on, he wanted to get active. He wanted to go and handle the puck. When he wants to go and get the puck, I feel like he's at his best. He doesn't have to sit around and wait for the puck to come to him. Playing an aggressive game, and it paid off there.
0: A break in the action. This broadcast is coming to you from Rogers Place in Edmonton. The score, the San Jose Sharks 3, the Edmonton Oilers nothing. This is the San Jose Sharks Audio Network. And now it's time for a very important message from Alex Stadlock.
1: 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Some Sharks players will represent their countries at the highest level of international hockey next month. 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
0: Absolutely major indeed. Is off the faceoff, a shot by Darnell Nurse of Edmonton is knocked aside. Wenberg, as he so often does, reliably clears it out of the zone. The Oilers pick it back up. Overskating it, though, was Szymanski. And so taking it back, now the Sharks have it on defense. Klingberg whips it across the rink. Moving down the left wing side into the zone. Wenberg into the spot. Toffoli has a great chance. Tried to reverse the puck to the top corner with a wrist shot from the forehand. As he was moving to his left, he shot it to the right, and it went just high and wide.
1: I mean, from that area, you could say the way he skated to the bench, he was frustrated with himself. He doesn't miss much from there. He's so smart. He knows which way to get a goalie to move. Ingram's feet weren't set. He pulled the trigger at the right time.
0: Right now, it's in the offensive zone for the Sharks. Gaudette got it to the D-men, and there's Desharnais with a drive that goes wide off the boards. Overskated by Misa on the rebound. That enables the Oilers a chance to move it out. But stepping up, Desharnais is able to stick check that puck away from Roslovic, and the Sharks get it back. Moving now across the line, Eklund is trying to gather the puck. He tried to chip it back on two Oiler defenders over to Gaudette, but the Sharks have to regroup in the neutral zone. Moving in, Dickinson. He's checked a little bit, but he dumps it around the boards. Desharnais stops with his skates, flips it across the ice. Dickinson tries to keep it in, can't do it. That's a really good effort by Edmonton's Pud Colson to throw it out to center ice. And the Sharks banked it off the boards on the far side into their bench area. And so there will be a whistle, and they'll drop it at center ice. But that was a good play by Pud Colson there.
1: Yeah, it was. And sometimes when that happened, you get a rim. The play started with a rim off Dickinson's stick. It goes all the way around to his D partner, Desharnais. He handles it, and he one-touches it over to Dickinson. He tried shooting it right as he caught it. And sometimes the puck has so much revolutions of spin on it, it'll spin right off the heel of your stick.
0: Sharks 3, Oilers nothing. 7.5 to play, second period. San Jose with the zone entry. St. Albert, Alberta native, Zach Ostapchuk dumps it in deep. Comes around the boards. Ostapchuk gets it back, left wing corner. He protects the puck, but Spencer Stastny just waited him out and worked it free. But he's body checked hard by Barkley Goodrow, causing a turnover. Reeves to the point. Ferraro the shot. That is a block. It was a race for the puck. That's a great effort by Liljegren to get back and keep it away from the Edmonton on-rushing forward, who was hoping against hope to get it. That was Kasperi Kapanen on that play.
1: That's what Edmonton's hoping for, is a break like that, because it just doesn't seem to be clicking for him.
0: Maybe Kapanen gets one here. Shot blocked by Reeves, though. Kept in by the Oilers. Bouchard, 6 points the other night. Little exchange of passes. He gets it back on the point. Throws far side on the ice. There's a little drop by McDavid. Bouchard in close. Dreisaitl and McDavid out there again, as they're wont to be every once in a while. Dreisaitl gets the handoff to McDavid. Cuts behind the goal line. Tries to backhand it, but it's deflected by Reeves, and the puck is knocked out of play. Once again, you don't always see Dreisaitl and McDavid together. They like to get them separated, but the way things are going here, they're putting them together in the second period.
1: Yeah, I think Knobloch, he gets to the point sometimes, you've seen it in playoff runs too, where they try to separate them and spread out their offense, but when they get into situations like this where they're down, they'll put them together and try to generate offense in a hurry. And so far, the Sharks have done a great job of keeping them to the outside. And again, that was a Ostapchuk line that was out there defending them. And Ryan Reeves put a hit on McDavid and frustrates him.
0: Celebrini won the draw. Moves down the ice. Here comes Will Smith across the line. Centering feet for Celebrini, racing for the front of the net. And Ekholm got a piece of it. But guess what? A high sticking penalty now is going to be called here by the referee, Corey Sevret. Wow. Is this going up against Macklin Celebrini?
1: This is Renault. It's supposed to be on Ekholm, and Macklin went over and waved no call to the ref. You see this sometimes, and this shows the integrity of Macklin Celebrini. Is, well, you get a chance to see here, but Macklin immediately, when they put that call up,
0: I thought he was arguing the call.
1: No, he went over to the refs and waved it off.
0: Okay.
1: And I think it was a play on the puck. He saw it go up, and he immediately turns to the ref. It's amazing. You see it sometimes where a player doesn't want to be known as a diver or drawing penalties or whatever. It never fully touched him in the face.
0: Let's get the call here from the official.
6: Edmonton penalty number 14, Truman Minor. High sticking.
0: They're calling it.
1: Even Macklin threw his hands up a little bit like, hey, I tried waving the ref off, no call. And
0: what they're saying is that Celebrini was right. He did move his helmet back a little bit, which might have also caused it.
1: And I think that's a natural reaction. You get a stick up in that area, you try to shield your face and pull your face back so you don't take it in the nose or the eyes. And
0: well, the San Jose Sharks on the power play recently. 4 for their previous 11 heading into tonight's game. That's 36.4%. Last 5 games on the road heading into tonight, 2 for 12 at 16.7% on the play.
1: So it looked like the stick caught him in the shoulder, and it's a really tough call. I mean, the game's fascinating.
0: Off the faceoff, Celebrini slaps it toward the net. No mercy from him as it's sticked away by Ingram. Glove down by Klingberg on the point as the crowd reacts to the officials. Sharks up 3-0, looking for a fourth one here on the power play. Smith to Klingberg, back to Smith. He's in the left circle. He throws it back to Klingberg. He's got time. He goes to Celebrini. Drives one. Didn't get all of it. Went high and wide. Smith back to Klingberg. Now to the middle, bump man Wenberg. To Smith. Now to Klingberg. Near side, Celebrini. Whipped it off a stick across the ice. Shot by Smith toward the net. Scramble rebound. And a save made by Ingram as Tyler Toffoli, the man on the slot, has two Oilers all over him right now. One of them is Spencer Stastny. And the other one is former Shark Ty Emberson. And they're going to get all separated now, but I think Tyler Toffoli was still thinking about that great chance he had a few seconds ago and still working for it.
1: Yeah, he's just off the back post, and Will Smith, very deceptive when he gets on that top of the circle with the puck. And goalies, he got a hold and think that he's going to shoot. He's got that lethal shot from that area, and he looks to the back door, and Ingram got a good push and to make a toe save on that redirect by Toffoli to his glove side.
0: Wenberg against McDavid on the draw. The Sharks trying to get the 50-50 puck, but Smith couldn't quite drag it to his stick, and the Oilers clear it all the way down. Power plays on Sharks Audio are brought to you by Power Business Technology. Copiers and printers for your office needs. Go there. Right now, here comes Klingberg to center ice. He's thinking about dropping it back. Leaves it for Celebrini, who races through center. Lead on the left for Smith. Cross the line. Dishes across the ice. Here's Toffoli. Moving it in front. Trying to go back to Smith. Off his stick. He recovers it, though. Kept in for just a moment by Wenberg. I don't think he was expecting that. And it was chipped out by the Edmonton penalty killers. Where is it now? Klingberg holding onto it. Sending it all the way up the left side to Regenda, who just jumped on. Across the line, gains the zone, dropped it for Wenberg on the left wing boards. He walks down, drops it back for Smith from the circle, shoots right on, save made. Rebound picked up, 34 seconds left in the power play. Klingberg kept it in, goes to Celebrini, back to Klingberg, drives one stick, save made by Ingram. Rebound cleared out by Edmonton. So we're down to 24 seconds left in this somewhat phantom power play for the Sharks. As Celebrini did not think he was high-sticked by Bouchard, but the officials, after conferring, gave it to him. Celebrini across the line made an extra move on the zone entry, so offside is the call against the San Jose Sharks.
1: Well, you mentioned the phantom penalty. It scares you a little bit just because the refs maybe know they made a mistake and talked about one of the keys being disciplined, and the Sharks have done that so far this game. I mean, you just hope there's not a makeup call later on in this game that just gives this Edmonton team a little bit of life, because you know how dangerous they can be when they get a power play chance.
0: Well, obviously, they can't make a call based on what a player tells them. They have to talk about it, and so they decided to stick with the call they had on the ice. But just in case they think they made a mistake, they're probably going to think about that later, as you said. Sharks move it back in. 9 seconds left in their power play. Here's Misa on the ice in the right corner. He's being checked, but he holds the puck, slides it back. Liljegren one times it. Kapanen blocked it, put it wide. And I think Eklund ran into the official there. As the penalty is over.
1: Maybe that's the makeup call.
0: Maybe.
1: Set a pick and not allow San Jose player to get the puck.
0: You mean the Edmonton player?
1: Well, it was Eklund trying to get it, and the ref got in his way.
0: That's what I'm saying. So the Edmonton player
1: could get it, yeah.
0: Now penalty is over. No harm, no foul. But lots of time is ticked off. Only 3:50 left in this second period. Mesa back there defensively doing a nice job with Orloff to keep it away from the Oilers to the left side of the goal. And the Sharks break it out pretty cleanly here. They've been doing that since the start of the game. Gaudette to Regenda on the right at the blue line. Chips in deep. And the Sharks will make the complete line change here as they put out Wenberg. And Toffoli. Regenda is on the left wing side on this line. Regenda getting across. Great defensive play. Got it over to Wenberg. Turns, reaches for the puck. Backhands in. But Ingram, pretty good with the puck, was able to flip it up the left side and out. Sharks poke it back the other way, but Nurse back there with Wallman. Gives to his defensive partner. Wallman sends a long feed out. Here's Dreisaitl moving it out diagonally. Got to the red line. Dropped it back. Now here's a play over to the near side. Moving in Zach Hyman. He's in the right left wing corner. Turns away from a check. Nurse to the point. Far side of the ice. Back now to Nurse. Nurse shoots. Blocked by Toffoli, and it went wide of the goal. Wallman's on the right point. He'd like to get it. McDavid far side. Slides it to him. And Jake Wallman moves to his left. Takes that shot. Blocked by a stick. Went wide of the goal. Wenberg looks for somebody to pass it to, but he gets body checked there by McDavid on its way in. He did get the puck out of the zone, but Edmonton is carrying it back to the San Jose line. 3-0. Sharks leading it. 2:35 to play in the second. A play to the slot turned aside by Ferraro and goaltender Askarov. Ferraro got body checked pretty hard by McDavid behind the goal line. But back on his feet, he's deflecting the puck, trying to hit his man. McDavid works it free. Dreisaitl far side. Checked by Ferraro's ferocious check. But here's McDavid getting it back. He's bothered by Graf. Just enough, influenced enough to let Ferraro to poke it away. But McDavid, a great effort, keeps it in. He stick handles to his left. Loses on the stick check by Toffoli, but it's not out of the zone. Edmonton keeps the pressure on. Ekholm in back of the Sharks' net. Stick handles over to the far boards. Feeds it back to Bouchard. Now McDavid in the left circle. Shoots one on goal. That's a pad save by Askarov. Bouchard's in deep. Goes to McDavid behind the net. McDavid against Ferraro there. Backhands it through. Mario's stick into the corner to Dreisaitl. Now to McDavid in the Gretzky office behind the net. Leon gets it back. Right circle. Loses on the check to guess who? Alex Wenberg. Great job by Wenberg as he carries it out. Dreisaitl bodying him in frustration, but Wenberg got it to the red line, dumped it in, and the Sharks get a complete change. What a shift. Minute and a half to go in the period. Here comes Edmonton moving in. A little shot from the right wing side there taken, but the save made by Askarov, and that was off the stick of Roslovic. Behind the goal line now. Celebrini works it free. Smith banks it off the boards. Poked forward there by Barkley Goodrow. Goodrow trying to reach for the puck on the right wing double team, but Celebrini sweeps it away. Yet it's knocked loose now by a combination of Nugent Hopkins and Goodrow, and Will Smith will grab the loose disc and just flip it in. Minute remaining in the period. Sharks still leading 3-0 here in Edmonton. Down the left side come the Oilers into the Sharks zone. Roslovic gets it in deep, comes around the far boards, and Edmonton's Lazar works for it. Savoy in the slot, hoping to get it, but Lazar working hard, has to go to the right boards, and Savoy filled it there, went back to Wallman on the right point. Nice keep in, left-handed shot on the right side. That's not easy to do. And now in the left wing corner, it slid back toward the point. With the broken stick for Nurse on the one-time attempt. He does not have a stick right now as the Sharks set of Rini pushes and shoves with Nurse. A hand pass coming up against San Jose at the blue line. As Celebrini getting involved with Nurse physically there on the play.
1: Well, Nurse had no stick, and he went up high on Celebrini as he was entering the zone, and Macklin wasn't happy. He gave it right back to him, which good for him. And Nurse, a big, tough defenseman, and Macklin's not going to take that from him. And you can see this Edmonton group is getting more frustrated as this game goes on. They've had one shift in the second half of this period with sustained pressure. Other than that, they haven't had a ton offensively. And
0: I think the Sharks have done a good job in the neutral zone against these guys.
1: Absolutely. They haven't got what they wanted to. They haven't been able to stretch the ice out and get easy offense. That's what Edmonton wants.
0: 20 seconds to go in the period, and Michael Mises out there wins the draw. Sharks dump it in, but Edmonton clears it back out. Orloff and Klingberg get it to Misa. He backhands on the left. Eklund slips by a check, moves into the offensive zone, holds it, shoots it, stick save! Made there by Ingram. Eklund has had a really strong game here for the Sharks. Ostapchuk couldn't get the play far side, but that's going to do it for the period. And the San Jose Sharks had one goal that they thought they scored, but it was disallowed by goaltender interference on the call by the official. It was not challenged, and now we've got a 3-0 Sharks lead after 40 minutes of action. Shots on goal in the second period. The Sharks had 9, a two-period total of 17, and the Oilers had 8, a two-period total of 20. So Yaroslav Askarov, in his second consecutive start, continues to play with confidence. But that's really a word that you can describe the entire Sharks game right now after 40 minutes.
1: Yeah, they are. And they're using each other great in the defensive zone, little shares and little bump plays to get out of the zone. There was only one or maybe two shifts early in that period with sustained pressure for the Oilers group. And you can see the frustration building. Even Chris Knobloch decided to make changes. He's got Draisaitl and McDavid now on the same line to create offense, to get some type of consistent offense, offense going. But the Sharks have done an unbelievable job, like you mentioned, in the neutral zone. They're not giving those stretch plays up. That free offense, especially in the second period where it's a long change, they forced Edmonton to come through all layers of the Sharks' defense and made it hard to get shots. Not any really grade A's given up that period, and Askarov's been good handling the puck, and it's been a big difference for the Sharks getting out of their zone.
0: At the end of two, the score here in Edmonton, the Sharks 3 and the Oilers nothing. Stay tuned. This is the San Jose Sharks Audio Network. It's time for the third period here in Edmonton at Rogers Place. I'm Dan Rusinowski along with Alex Daylock. The score is 3-0 San Jose. All the goals in the first period, Graf, Gaudette, and Misa. There was a fourth one that was disallowed in the second period because of goaltender interference on Barkley Goodrow's shot to the net. Zach Ostapchuk ruled to have made contact with Connor Ingram. So here we go. Edmonton has scored their way out of problems over the course of history, but right here, off the faceoff, the Sharks win it, and they throw it all the way down. And so there is a whistle for icing, and the faceoff will be to the right side of Yaroslav Askarov, who so far has made 20 saves on Oilers shots and kept the score 3-0.
1: The first two periods have been about the best you can draw up, two road periods in the NHL. The Sharks have done a great job being disciplined, staying out of the box, played simple hockey, played smart hockey, and have made the Oilers try to create offense. And when you talk about this group, they are creative, but they aren't connecting. They don't have the ability to get it done. They're getting frustrated with the way the Sharks are defending, not only in the neutral zone, but in the defensive zone as well.
0: Sharks win the draw, and Ferraro swings it around the boards. Here's Graf moving right to left, up to the blue line. Drop pass, Will Smith throws it toward the goal. That's a stick save. That was a deceptive play by Will Smith. Looked like he was going to pass it, and then he flung it toward the net, and a very good save by Ingram. But walking out of the corner, it's fed to the front by Graf. A little bouncer, and it's stopped by Ingram. Two important saves by Connor Ingram to start this third period against the Sharks' top line.
1: Well, you can see, too, Will Smith, they learn every night in this league, and they're not trying stuff that, hey, this didn't work, I'm going to try it again. I'm going to try forcing a play. Second period, he had an opportunity to take a shot from an area he can score from. He elected to pass. It went the other way and almost turned into an out-of-man rush. He gets into that same situation in the third period. It's a mature play. Get the puck deep, make the goalie make a save, get it below the goal line in the offensive zone and make the opposing team come 200 feet. A great decision by Will Smith to get that puck deep into the Oilers' zone.
0: Faceoff drop left side of Ingram. Loose puck along the board. Chipped out by the Oilers to center ice. Nice play off the boards there by Liljegren. Got it to Wennberg, but a pass across to the left side intended for Regenda is intercepted. Emberson sent it in deep. Now it goes toward the front of the net. Diving there. Askarov might have gotten a piece of that and ended up going wide of the goal, and the score is still 3-0 in favor of San Jose. Back in the neutral zone, the Oilers pick it up. They've had a little bit better of the puck possession here in the early going as they send a pass off of a skate all the way down on net from Lazar. Stick to side from long distance there easily by Askarov. No icing as the Sharks dump it down the surface. Fed to the corner by Ingram, but there's Gaudette to grab it. Lugs it behind the net. Tried to whip the backhand pass to Eklund, but he just missed. And so it's cleared back to center ice. Nice responsible defensive coverage there by the combination of Misa and Eklund, and now Graf make that Gaudette on the right wing side, knocking it into the offensive zone. It won't stay there long. Here comes Edmonton, moving left to right quickly. They throw it across the ice, over skating it there, McDavid, fed back toward the slot, it's loose, it's behind the net, they score! Askarov got a piece of it, and it started to trickle through, and John Klingberg, reaching behind his goaltender, was trying to poke it out, but an Edmonton stick got a piece of it, and it's in the net. Leon Draisaitl was right in there, and the Oilers are on the board.
1: Well, it was a tip puck out front that ended up hitting Orlov and went back five hole on Askarov and couldn't quite find it, and Klingberg and Draisaitl meet at the puck at the same time, and Draisaitl just out muscles him a little bit to clear that puck out, and a little bit stronger on your backhand there than your forehand, because you're reaching on your forehand. It's more of a straight poke with your backhand. But the interesting note is Knobloch didn't send that line out, that Dreisaitl McDavid line, until the third rotation, and you don't see that. It's a new line matchup. He had him against that Mesa line. He waited to put him out when Mesa jumped.
0: Here comes Dreisaitl moving in for the Oilers, but a pass for McDavid. It's blocked by Smith, and McDavid with a diving play kept it in for the Oilers. Behind the net, Dreisaitl stick handles. He's got the goal for the Edmontonians. Drops off near boards. Is Edmonton going for

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1: He's bumped there by the step up from Orloff, but he gets it in deep and chases down his own pass. But the Sharks defensively get back there, and Orloff swings it out of the zone at the near side. Gaudette backhands it forward. Misa with speed gets to it first. Across the line, little drop pass for Eklund. Wound it around the far boards, but Edmonton is able to intercept and push it out. It's the Sharks 3, the Oilers 1. San Jose with all three goals in the first period. After a score at a second, Edmonton has gotten a goal from Dreisaitl at 1:34 of the third. Back inside Sharks territory. Askarov in goal to our right. Tips the puck around the forecheckers. Here's Klingberg winging it up the boards, but it's kept in by Emberson. Emberson put it through the reach of Zach Hyman. Behind the goal line, it's tipped. Knocked down there by Nugent Hopkins. He speedily skates to the left corner. Throws it back to the left point. Spencer Stastny feeds it cross ice. A back skating Emberson takes it. Back to Stastny. Left wing half boards. Saucer pass left wing side. There's a great glove save by Askarov on a one-time chance for Nugent Hopkins on the right wing side.
2: They made that look nice. It was a long seam pass from Askarov's glove side to his blocker side. Basically board to board. A little sauce pass to an area. And Nugent Hopkins gets the good wood on that. And great reactionary save by Askarov there. Pucks like maybe just a little bit wide, but a great save to hold on to that rebound. There's a lot of bodies in front of the net there.
1: Yeah, they probably won't count that as a shot on goal because it probably would have gone wide. But still, Askarov reaching out with the glove hand, taking control of the game right there, which was most important. Off the faceoff, Sharks win it. Liljegren sends it around the boards. Good to see Tyler Toffoli back on the ice. Guess he left late in the second period briefly. The Sharks changed the lines around a little bit when he was out. Around the near boards, Rigenda bumps his man Bouchard, but Bouchard kept it in. Now it's Ferraro getting in the way of Bouchard. That turned the puck over, and it's fed out of the zone across the ice, and the Sharks will make the quick change. Here comes Kasperi Kapanen, moving left to right. Across the San Jose line, made the maneuver there on Will Smith. Winds it around, but the puck deflects off the glass and goes out of play.
2: You can tell Edmonton's trying to ramp up the physicality a little bit. When you start seeing McDavid and Dreisaitl and Kapanen throwing their bodies around the way they are right now, they're trying to get the momentum to change a little bit. And you just saw Dreisaitl take a run at Liljegren, and they know it's a frustrated group right now. And
1: it is.
2: They're not getting the easy offense they want, the end zone time where they can go seams all over the ice, and the Sharks are making them work. And they're playing a great road game.
1: Trent Frederick taking the draw here, winning the faceoff for the Oilers. Nurse moves it down. Had a man in front, Lazar. Couldn't get a stick on it. That was a dangerous chance there with Celebrini defending.
2: As soon as Warsawski threw out the Celebrini line and McDavid and Dreisaitl were out there, Knobloch pulled them off. He doesn't want them on the ice with Celebrini right now.
1: Sent back down the ice by the Sharks to the Edmonton line. Thrown back the other way. Here comes Curtis Lazar. One-on-one against Dickinson. Dickinson blocks his pass. Lazar gets it back. Dickinson applies the stick check. Turns away from Lazar. Tried to put it off the left boards, but it was deflected off of Janmark, so it stays in play in Sharks territory. Fed up the ice, though. Liljegren got hit, but he put it off the stick of Will Smith back to center. Edmonton is on it there as the Sharks look to change. Oilers dump it in, and Askarov is able to protect the puck in back of his goal line as he was pursued by a forechecker. That allows Dickinson to fire it out to center ice. It was knocked down by Bouchard, and here comes McDavid across the line. Little drop pass. Oiler player taken down there by Celebrini at the near side. In front of the net, though, McDavid turns and shoots. It's blocked by the defense. Tremendous pressure by the Oilers. Here's McDavid looking for Ekholm. Knocked away. Great job by Gaudette to steal that puck away and flip it down the ice. But unfortunately, that's going to be icing against San Jose. Still, an excellent effort by Gaudette to stop that.
2: Yeah, and you got Celebrini still out here. Extended shift. And Eklund and Gaudette jump. The wingers jump. And they're going to send it. You can see Knobloch who he wants to send this to. McDavid drives out of line out. He wants to get them against Eklund, Gaudette, and Misa.
1: Celebrini took down Kapanen just before that. That got the reaction from the crowd. It's off the faceoff. Edmonton wins it. Bouchard sends it down low off the

0: Jacob Draisaitl. Celebrini makes the play defensively, bodies him off the puck, then turns away from traffic and clears it. It's perfect. It's not far enough for icing. What a job by Macklin. Sharks lead 3-1. Here are the Oilers charging back in. San Jose got the line change completed. Wenberg's line is out there. Wenberg defending against Draisaitl on the near side. Now it's worked away. And Toffoli gets it, moves out of the zone, pokes it forward. Here's Regenda taking it down the left wing, protecting the puck. Gets knocked down to the ice by Bouchard. It was close to cross-checking. But the play continues back behind the Edmonton net. And the deep pair of Ekholm and Bouchard have it. Bouchard tips a one-time pass across the rink, and Kapanen hands it off. Here comes Putt Colson, moving left to right. Weaving his way across the line, gunning it to the net. Good save by Askarov, who saw that one all the way. Makes the stop. We've got a break in the action with 6:57 gone by in the third period. Tonight's game is coming to you from Edmonton, Alberta. The score, the Sharks 3, the Oilers 1. This is the San Jose Sharks Audio Network. Faceoff coming up to the right side of goaltender Yaroslav Askarov. Sharks 3, Oilers 1. We're in the third. And off the faceoff, the puck is flipped by Ferraro. Up, out of play, and it appears that Mario is going to take a two-minute delay of game over glass penalty. Might be the first mistake he's made all night, as at 7:01 of this third period, the Edmontonians now have the power play, and let's not forget, they are number one in the NHL, converting 31.8% of the time.
1: Yeah, he talked about it. What they do is they play pond hockey. I mean, there's no real positions other than Evan Bouchard maybe staying up top and being a lethal shot presence. But they're moving all over. There's exchanges, misdirection plays. And Draisaitl likes that one-timer low to the goal line. And McDavid will just get skating and wheeling the zone. And it's the first real mistake that the Sharks have made to give the Oilers a little bit of life.
0: Well, if they can score on the power play here, all of a sudden it's a one-goal game. And that's why the big challenge is for the Sharks' penalty-killing crew. San Jose's last five road games, they've killed 75% of the penalties. Off the faceoff, Oilers have it. Sharks begin with Wenberg and Graf up front. Back on defense, we got a combination of Sam Dickinson and Vinny Desharnais. So this is a big pressure-filled moment for young Sam Dickinson on the PK. As the Oilers race into the Shark zone. That's McDavid turning to the left boards. Exchanges passes there with Bouchard. McDavid has it on the left circle. Back to Bouchard. Left point. Moves to his right. Tosses to the shot by Draisaitl. Blocked by Dickinson. And it's in his equipment. And we get a stoppage. And Vinny Desharnais coming right over to make sure that everybody stays away from young Sam Dickinson. But what a job by him.
1: Great job eating that shot. We talked about Draisaitl liking that one-timer down low. He gets into that dot lane, similar to Will Smith, where he likes to get on the other side of the ice. Earlier in that power play, Draisaitl drove the puck in and went to kick it back to the D. And it's three times this game now where he's misfired on his passes. He just seems like he's just a bit off tonight. And hopefully it stays that way for the next 12 minutes.
0: Oilers win the draw. Here comes the shot from the point toward the net. Deflected wide and gathering it in his stick and dragging it to his goalie glove is Askarov. Smart move under pressure there by Askarov to get the whistle.
1: Yeah, great decision. He get another chance to get in there, reset, and get a draw. And hoping Wenberg can beat Draisaitl here on one of these draws and get an opportunity to get a full clear and make Edmonton come down 200 feet just like he did.
0: Off the draw. Desharnais tries to clear Canott. Kept in. Big hit by Desharnais, far side of the ice, knocks Hyman down, and he clears it all the way down the ice this time. So Edmonton back to get it. Minute 9 to go, and the penalty on Ferraro. Mario would normally be out here for a little bit. As here's Draisaitl moving in the attack against Desharnais. They fight for each other. Now it's worked loose, not cleared out by Dickinson. Intercepted near side, and McDavid's got it. Little exchange of passes. Stick handles to the slot, feeds on the left wing side, takes it back, but the pass is off the mark from Nugent Hopkins and goes all the way down as if the Sharks cleared it themselves, and San Jose gets a change.
1: Again, you can just see the Edmonton forwards. They just look frustrated. Their heads are down, they're dragging, they're moving slow, and it's just they seem to be misfiring just off a little bit.
0: Edmonton moves back in with 34 seconds left on the power play. McDavid from Bouchard. Down low, Draisaitl. Centering play. Here's McDavid. Fans of the puck as he tried to take the shot. He gets it back. Bouchard holds it. Shoots it. That is blocked by Barkley Goodrow. Goodrow and Wenberg out for the final 20 seconds of the penalty kill. It's McDavid again. Tries to throw it across the ice. Blocked by Goodrow. Pokes it over to the near boards. Chops at it. Couldn't clear. Kept in. Now McDavid gets it back left circle. Fires it up high. Why? Rebound kept in a second time. Boob Bouchard. Now it's Nugent Hopkins to McDavid. Tries to stick handle in close. Batted away by the glove hand of Askarov. And it's cleared by Wenberg as the penalty on Ferraro is over.
1: What a save by Askarov. That puck went up in the air and Nugent Hopkins drove the net and got it to the front where Hyman is. He lives in the paint on the power play. Redirected. It went straight up in the air, and I think that would have came down in the net. Askarov reached up with his glove and threw it out.
0: The fact that he catches with his right hand had something to do with that, too, because he got the ability to bat it down. Here are the Oilers moving in. Wallman with the big shot from the point, but a save at the chest made there by Askarov, and he wisely covers up. 10:31 to go in the third period. And we've got a Sharks 3-1 lead, but that penalty kill was a huge, huge one.
1: Well, that's when Askarov was at his best. We talked about that before the game in Vancouver is when he shined on the 5-on-3. Again, he had the opportunity, the real first power play chance for Edmonton, and he made the saves he needed to make, and Edmonton had some looks, and he was strong.
0: And here's another note about that bat down with his glove hand. McDavid was standing right there, and, you know, his hand-eye coordination, he probably would have tapped it in.
1: Right.
0: So it's 3-1 Sharks still. Off the draw, Klingberg swings it around. Graf tried to knock it off the boards as Settebrini was racing at full speed, but it was batted down by the Oilers, and they shoot it back into the Sharks' end. Graf lost it in the corner, centering pass off a stick, intercepted, lifted out there by San Jose. Will Smith got it all the way back to the Oiler line, and the Sharks are looking for a change here, and Edmonton needs a change too, as they are responding every time that the Settebrini line comes off. Who's out there? It's Misa. It's Eklund. It's Gaudette up front. Back on defense, Klingberg and Orlov. A race for the puck back in the Edmonton zone. Oilers will get it. They send it up the right wing side. It's Lazar moving to the middle, throwing it on the left wing across the line, looking for it back. Boy, he was open, but they couldn't negotiate contact on the return pass. If he gets that, that would have been a golden chance for Edmonton to make it a one-goal game. But the score remains 3-1 San Jose. Orlov swings it behind his net. Klingberg makes a nice defensive play, gets it back to Orlov, who puts it off the glass. Couldn't clear it out. Good keep in by Ty Emberson, but the Sharks deflect it with Misa and Eklund combining to get it out of the zone. Gaudette pressures his man, but Edmonton swings it back the other way, and boy, Askarov swinging it forward, doing some stick handling in his own goalie crease, and that gave the coaches a couple of more gray hairs, but he got it up ice, and Eklund fed it ahead. Oilers take it back. Here they come. Moving back into the Shark zone, Leon Dreisaitl combining. Dreisaitl's got the Oiler goal. He's bodied up by Dickinson along the boards. Puck comes around, and Toffoli will get it on the right wing and move it out against Bouchard. Toffoli carries up to the blue line of the Oilers, and he backhands in and heads for the bench on the quick change. San Jose now has the Oilers moving it out to center ice as they get fresh skaters on. Dumped in, Askarov plays it behind the net. That took a tricky hop off that end board, but Askarov calmly knocked it away. Here's Wenberg moving right to left. A lead pass to Smith. Down the right wing, into the zone. Turning away from a check, throwing it back to the point. Liljegren the drive, save, rebound, poke wide there in front of the net by Regenda. Lead pass up the ice for Edmonton. It's opening up. Good defensive play by Smith, though. Settebrini gets it back, and here come the Sharks. Settebrini to center, across the line. Takes the shot, wide. He gets his own rebound. He tries to throw it in front of the net, but it's deflected away. Settebrini keeps it in. Graf goes to the point. Dickinson the shot. Just wide. Rebound end board play. Grabbing it, Settebrini trying to work it loose. Smith is giving chase for the puck, but the Oilers will get it. And Kapanen swings it out to center ice. Here's Hyman with it. Hyman, Nugent, Hopkins, and Kapanen. A new line combination here tonight for Edmonton. Throwing it into the Sharks zone. Right side of Askarov. Sharks can't clear. Nurse keeps it in. Tees up, shoot, save made. Settebrini tips it away from the offense. And the Sharks able to push it out to center ice. But Will Smith's not going to reach it. Sharks need to make the line change. 7:30 to play in the third. Sharks 3, Oilers 1. Edmonton needs a change too as they carry to center ice and dump into the Sharks zone. The Ostapchuk line coming on for San Jose. Orlov on defense. Swings behind the goal line, trying to get it to Dickinson, but he couldn't reach it. Barkley Goodrow couldn't chip it out. Orlov, a body check behind the net, knocks his man Hyman off the puck, and Ostapchuk angles it off the boards, trying to get it out. He got it out of the zone at least, but the Oilers will knock it down there. On the right wing side, they move in. Fighting for control of the play there. That's Spencer Stastny, the defenseman, offensively moving in. And now running into traffic, he backskates away from trouble as the Oiler and Shark players grind it out in the corner. San Jose sends behind their own net. Uh-oh, Dickinson lost it, trying to pivot behind the goal, but Askarov alertly stops the puck side of his net We've got a break in the action with 6:49 remaining in the game. The score here in Edmonton, the Sharks 3, the Oilers 1. 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